0: saying that these nations had signed off, including Israel, and we learned from sources close to Netanyahu that he was taken aback.
1: A new poll gives National no post-budget boost, but lets the coalition narrowly hold power. Political reporter Ethan Griffiths has the numbers.
2: Labor scores highest in today's Taxpayers Union Courier poll, up 0.3% to 32.2%. Nationals squeaked up 0.1% to 30.1%, but both have each lost a seat compared to last month's poll, ceding ground to the smaller players.
1: The Greens are on 11.5%, up 1.8%, and ACT's on 7.8%, up 1.3%. New Zealand First has slid to 11.4%, and Te Pāti Māori has dropped 1% to 3.1%. A Dunedin man arrested over illegally traded Ponamu is facing a slew of more serious charges. Ethan Tambai-Smith has now been charged with receiving stolen greenstone and breaching the Search and Surveillance Act. Jamie Cunningham reports.
3: Police previously seized about 820 kilograms of Ponamu, accusing Tambai-Smith of selling it unlawfully and charging him with obstructing police. The ODT reports he's now been accused of stealing and damaging a Ngāi Tahu sign in Haast and was found with ammunition last week. His strict bail conditions include keeping away from the West Coast and Ngāi Tahu members.
1: Two people are in custody and an 18-year-old due in court after allegedly fleeing from police and driving twice the speed limit in Warkworth last night. The vehicle didn't stop for police signals on Waifu Conical Peak Road around 8:30 and was tracked then spiked in Puhoi Tunnel. The police helicopter then located two people who ran into nearby bush. Two men are in court, accused over a spate of council and privately owned EV charger and cable thefts in Hutt Valley. Police searched a Nine Eye address after reviewing council CCTV. Officers found six chargers and several cables and equipment for breaking them into parts for selling. The Kindness Collective is asking for nightwear donations for needy children for National PJ Day. The Pyjama Project aims to keep more than 170,000 kids warm this winter. Chief Executive Sarah Page says people can donate old PJs at their local warehouse or even donate $10 to buy a new set.
4: And it's that pair of pyjamas that allows that child to have a decent night's sleep. A lot of the kiddos that we support are bed sharing. A lot of them don't have warm things that they can wear at night.
1: Professional firefighters are now walking off the job for an hour until 1 p.m. in ongoing strike action. They plan to do the same at midday tomorrow. Fire and Emergency says it will still receive and respond to 111 calls, but will prioritise emergencies.
5: The News Talk ZB Sport. South Africa manager Hugo Broos is far from downcast despite their hopes of getting out of their FIFA World Cup group taking an almighty first-up hit. Bafana Bafana lost 2-0 to co-host Mexico in Mexico City and had two players red-carded, meaning they'll miss the next game. Broos says they did ask a lot of questions of Mexico.
6: We played a good game. I saw a desperate Mexico some moments in the game. They didn't know what to do with the ball. The organisation was perfect defensively.
5: The World Cup continues at 2 o'clock with South Korea facing the Czech Republic. Striker Guillermo Mai has departed Auckland FC after two seasons. The Uruguayan fan favourite scored 16 goals in his 58 appearances but missed the Black Knights A-League winning grand final due to injury. Mai returns to Uruguay to finish his recovery and his next club is unknown. Football coverage with Nissan X-Trail, the big one, ends June 30. Be quick. A plan to keep Moana Pacifica alive to play home games in the islands is in line to receive a government funding package. The Herald understands that the Samoan and Tongan governments have held talks with our Ministry of Foreign Affairs and Trade, proposing to reallocate existing aid and development funding to underwrite Moana. The proposal, which would see a revived team play four home games a year in the islands, is understood to be the only live bid under consideration by New Zealand Rugby. NZR boss Steve Lancaster offered this update this morning.
7: We're still in limbo, unfortunately, and I say that in total honesty. We are continuing to engage with parties that are interested in ensuring their survival, and we want to give them every opportunity. And now we've got the government who are expressing an interest in that as well.
5: I'm Dean McLaughlin. That's News Talk ZB News and Sport with Fisher Funds, New Zealand's most trusted KiwiSaver provider. It's 12:05. Matt Heath and Tyler Adams are next.
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1: Switch to AMI car insurance. Good afternoon. Now the Southern Motorway southbound. We've got a moderate patch through Mount Wellington. City bound, you've got no delays. If you can update us further, 0800 jammed. The northern, northwestern and southwestern motorways are flowing well. AMI roadside rescue is free with every AMI comprehensive car policy. 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Avanka Zonich for time saver traffic and travel.
2: News Talk ZB Weather Watch 24/7 with My Food Bag, gifts and care packages from New Parent to Get Well Soon boxes. For the Manukau Harbour, southwest 10 knots rising to 15 tonight. The Waitemata, southwest 10 knots. And the Hauraki Gulf from Bremhead to Cape Colville, southwest 10 rising to 15 this afternoon. High tide for Auckland will be at 4:30 and at Onehunga 8 o'clock tonight. The Auckland forecast, cloudy periods with the odd light shower mainly in the west. We are heading for a high of 16 degrees. The overnight low to follow that will be 7. Tomorrow's partly cloudy with the chance of showers and a high expected of 16 degrees. Right now we have cloud and the temperature is at 15 degrees.
0: Everything you need to know. News, sport, business, rural, entertainment, opinion, all in 60 minutes. It starts now. The Hour with Matt Heath and Tyler Adams. News Talk ZB.
3: Very good afternoon to you. Welcome into Friday's show. So good to have you with us. G'day, Matt Heath.
4: G'day, Tyler Adams. G'day, everyone. Thanks for tuning in. How good. The World Cup started.
3: She's underway. We're away.
4: Like a lot of New Zealanders, I zone into football. Well, I was zoning in for the Auckland FC, but really get excited about football for the World Cup.
3: Yes.
4: And yeah. So this morning, Mexico, South Africa.
3: Mexico. Very good for Mexico.
4: Three red cards.
3: It's full on for an
4: opener. If you're a ref, it's so much pressure to be a ref in a FIFA World Cup.
3: Heck yeah.
4: And then you're put in a position where you call three red cards. Two of them seem to be pretty straight up and down. Third one, who knows? But, you know, if you're the ref, imagine you've called one red card, you go, this is so controversial. Yeah. Then you're end up calling two more.
3: The refs just came out a little bit hot.
4: There's going to be so much scrutiny on you.
3: Yeah.
4: There's so much scrutiny on all of it.
3: Exactly.
4: But the stadium looked amazing and the crowd was phenomenal and the glamour, the glitz. I love the FIFA World Cup.
3: Bring it on. It's going to be a massive competition. And this afternoon, we have the Czech Republic versus South Korea.
4: Yeah. That TVNZ, it's a pretty good deal.
3: It is a very good deal,
4: Pretty good deal for all the games, considering there's 48 teams, so many games.
3: Yeah.
4: That's a pretty good deal, the TVNZ deal, I've got to say.
3: Absolutely. Looking forward to that. And we'll give you some updates when South Korea take on the Czech Republic a little bit later on this afternoon. Right on to today's show. After 1 o'clock, want to talk about rural crime. This was after ACT has announced a new rural crime policy, arguing crime in the countryside is out of control and farmers are being left to fend for themselves. So this plan includes a major boost to policing with an extra 100,000 rural patrol hours alongside a dedicated crime unit and expanded access to emergency services like text 111. So it also proposes tougher penalties for offences like livestock theft, illegal hunting, and aiming to increase consequences and deterrence.
4: Rustling.
3: Old Western rustling.
4: The old school crime of rustling. Very, very damaging crime. Stealing people's livestock, very, very expensive, so much is invested in it.
3: Mm-hmm.
4: But rural crime is so different, isn't it? Kind of terrifying. You're out there on your own. You have to leave stuff in vulnerable spaces.
3: Yep.
4: And, it's just the way it is. Pretty tough for police to cover that kind of giant expanse. So, yeah, it'd be interesting to chat about rural crime after 1 p.m.
3: Yes. Do you think crime is out of control in the country? And would this make you feel safer? 0800 80 1080 is that number to call. And 9292 is the text. Right now it is 10 past 12.
0: The Hour. Politics.
3: Happy Friday to our senior political reporter, Azaria Howe.
5: Happy Friday and happy start to the World Cup. You know what it means.
6: We're not creative enough. We're not positive enough.
7: It's coming home. It's coming home.
4: Tune.
7: It's coming. Great. Football's coming home.
5: What a beautiful song.
3: What a way
5: to kick off the Football World Cup. Yeah, looking forward to it. It is England's year, maybe. Dare I say it?
4: Three lines on the shirt.
5: I actually feel like I may have jinxed it with saying that, though. So if they don't win, it's on me. You can tell me. I'm sorry.
3: What's the odds on England?
5: But if they do, I predicted it. Probably not good.
3: Yeah. I mean, you never know. There's that passion behind it, Azaria, so you got to give it heaps.
5: Exactly.
4: Fat Les Vindaloo song's pretty good.

0: it as well if you're celebrating.
1: Yes. Mm-hmm. Me and me mum and me dad and a bucket of Vindaloo. Yeah. How good. Yeah. Or whatever the line is.
0: I just said Britain. I mean England.
2: Yes.
0: England.
2: Yeah.
0: England.
1: England.
0: Vindaloo.
1: Yeah.
3: Yeah. Oh, good stuff. So we all love polls. A new poll's out. What do the numbers say, Azaria?
1: Yeah, it's poll day, the latest Taxpayers Union Courier poll is out. It shows a slight boost for Labor, which remains on top in terms of support. Labor up 0.3% to 32.2. National up 0.1 points to 30.1.
3: 0.1.
1: So not much movement. Woo! Yeah, not much movement for those two major parties, staying quite stable. The biggest increase went to the Greens, up 1.8 points to 11.5%, putting the Greens above New Zealand First, who are now on 11.4. So they're just 0.1 points behind the Greens. NZ First down 0.3. ACT up 1.3 points to 7.8. Te Pāti Māori down 1 point. They're on 3.1. The Opportunity Party actually having quite a good time. They're above Te Pāti Māori, just slightly though, 3.2%. In terms of seats in Parliament, Labour would get 40, National 38. The Greens would get 14 MPs, so would New Zealand First. ACT would get 10, Te Pāti Māori 4. So this poll does show the coalition would get 62 seats, so it would be able to govern again. That's really the big headline, because there's not really much to see in terms of Labour being up slightly, National being up even slightlier, but Chris Luxon dropping 2.7 points to 18.8% on preferred Prime Minister. Chris Hipkins also dropping 1.9 points. He's on 17.1. Someone who people do want to see as Prime Minister, I suppose, is gaining support. Winston Peters up 1.2 points to 12.8%.
0: Wow. That's quite high for someone that isn't leader of either opposition.
2: That's right.
3: Either the opposition or the Prime Minister. What side do people put top on? You know,
1: that's
3: obviously
1: actually a hard question.
0: Obviously,
1: yeah.
0: At the moment, they're not up at 5%. They were in a poll recently,
2: yep.
0: At 6, but that seemed a little bit like an outlier. But it'd be interesting to see where you position them, because they are actually, if you actually drill into what they believe in and who's on their list, they're probably a lot lefter than the centralist sort of marketing that they're putting out there. But that'd be interesting if they're you know, getting over 5% in the polls regularly.
2: Yes,
0: then that'll be a question people will be asking.
2: Absolutely, yeah. They will be. New data shows the number of public servants is up.
1: Yeah, data from the Public Service Commission shows an increase in the amount of public servants in the past 9 months. Between 2024 and 2025, figures reduced slightly, so by 1.4%. But the latest numbers from the Public Service Commission show that there was an increase of 3% in the 9 months to March 2026. And as of March, there were 64,535 staff.
2: Wow.
1: But that is below a high of 65,699 staff in December 2023. So that was the highest. Now we're at 64,000 and a bit, but before 65,000 and growing in December. That was the highest point. But between then and March 2026, the sector workforce reduced by 1.8% overall. The Public Service Commission said that the recent increase reflects government priorities and investment in frontline services. It says that most of the growth has occurred at those delivery agencies, places like corrections, inland revenue, education, social development, and Oranga Tamariki as well. The Public Service Minister, Paul Goldsmith, has responded to this one as well, saying this is exactly why we're transforming the public service. New Zealanders expect a public service that grows smarter, not simply larger. He says the government's committing to returning the size of the public service to be equivalent to 1% of the population. It has an in-principle target of about 55,000 public servants by mid-2029. Well, as of March, as I say, 64,535 staff. There's a target of 55,000. Goldsmith also says those reductions will be achieved progressively over several years. He says it'll come in the forms of digitization, mergers, simplification, and also natural attrition, promising this will not affect frontline roles.
3: All right, and government officials advised against a mass public transport subsidy in response to the fuel crisis.
1: Yeah, interesting story here as Labor announces its public

0: Transport policy. Some other advice is coming out. It can be revealed that the Ministry of Transport government officials advised the government against a 50% public transport subsidy in response to the fuel crisis. The government took that advice and did not do it, instead supporting a boost to the in-work tax credit, also changes to mileage rates to help support specific sectors and workers. Looking through this advice, though, the government was told universally halving public transport fees would cost up to $200 million a year, and it also may add pressure on bus and train operators. The government was told the current subsidies, so the Super Gold and also the community services card discounts, are already costing $50.7 million a year. Ministry of Transport officials also said they do not recommend broad fare subsidies as a support measure, saying it could risk patronage increases beyond what the network can accommodate. Essentially, if you make it too cheap, you might get too many people on the buses and trains, and then they're crowded and people don't like it. They also said this, quote, funding this way is also clearly inefficient and will result in many people who do not need support with their transport costs receiving it. So I'm keen to hear Labour's response to this. What they're proposing is obviously a different policy. They're proposing this cap on weekly fares. However, it has a similar sort of outlook in terms of it being a universal subsidy, a sort of policy that would apply across the board, although it would depend on, you know, if you're already spending less than $20 or $10 a week on public transport, it would still be the same. But if you are spending more, it would be the same outcome for everyone. So this also comes as Nationals' Chris Bishop questions Labour's modelling on that transport policy.
1: The numbers are all over the show, and the idea that it would cost $65 million per year, I think, is fanciful.
0: So some questions there from National on this as well. Labour's Tangi Utsikiri has responded to the criticism of Labour's specific policy, which I will also say is different to what the Ministry of Transport gave advice on, saying National acted like Labour is a threat throughout this term, quote, because we are. He also said the commentary from National is desperate and says we are confident in our numbers and confident we will provide more cost of living relief for New Zealanders than Christopher Luxon has in the last 3 years. So Labour fully standing by that policy in terms of capping public transport costs every week, as it can be revealed that the government was advised against a 50% subsidy.
2: I've got a mate, and I reckon he's probably on $300,000 a year. I don't know. I'm not going to say his name, and it's rude to speculate about how much your friends get paid.
3: He's doing all right, though.
2: But he's doing okay.
3: Yeah, yeah. Good on him.
2: He catches the bus to work.
3: So does he?
2: It'll be a funny situation when he's capped at 20 bucks.
3: I don't want to give him my money, taxpayer money.
4: Yeah.
3: Yeah. No. Yeah, we'll see what happens with that. I will say as well, I was reading a story in the Herald today about a paper in 2023 that looked at making public transport free, and they noted that price alone just wasn't enough to encourage people to use public transport. They said, this was a Ministry of Transport document, that you've got to have more investment and more frequent services, and services that reach into places that people are. So it's got to be actually convenience and infrastructure. Just making it free, as they noted, wasn't really going to shift the dial.
2: And as I say,
0: I think that's the issue as well, though, to be fair. I mean, if you put the investment in and you make the public transport free or really cheap, a lot of people will be taking the buses and trains at the start, and then they'll see there's everyone else is taking it, and they'll say, you know, screw this, I don't want to be in a packed train that smells gross for the next hour, you know. Yeah. And they'll get an Uber. Such is life.
2: Although, as I say, every time we bring up public transport, is my son's school bus, they've changed the rules how many people they can put on the bus.
3: That's right.
2: So he's buses are going past him. He has to catch the fourth one going past, and the buses aren't even packed.
3: Squeeze them in.
2: They need to sardine those kids into the buses.
3: That's right. Azaria, thank you very much. You have a great weekend, and we'll see you back here on Monday.
0: Thanks so much. Great chat. Come on, England.
3: Go, England. Those paint 8-1.
2: And we all love and
0: we do. We do. We want a bucket of it.
3: Love it. Azaria, thank you very much. That is our senior political reporter, Azaria Howe. Up next, the regional ramp with Claudia O'Neill. And speaking of football, fans have been up early in Christchurch. We'll bring you more on that very soon. It is 20 past 12.

0: O'Neill, and speaking of football, fans have been up early in Christchurch. We'll bring you more on that very soon. It is 20 past 12.
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0: 22 past 12, time for the regional wrap with Claudia O'Neill. Nice to see you, Claudia.
15: Nice to see you.
0: So football fans, they've been up and early in Christchurch getting amongst the action.
15: Yeah, so a straightforward win for Mexico in the opening game of the Football World Cup, defeating South Africa 2-0. Three red cards were shown during a feisty affair.
16: Craziness.
15: Yeah. Newstalk ZB was with fans watching on at the Loft Bar in Christchurch as Mexico secured an early lead.
16: That's great audio.
15: So that was Joey there, and the message from him was, it went from dire to fire in about 30 minutes. And this Mexican fan, they were delighted.
17: Best moment of my life. I'm from Mexico originally, so support the nation all the way, hopefully.
15: Whereas the South African fan was holding out for a draw.
18: I'm a football fan and I grew up in South Africa, so to support my country, really. I think they're nervous. They're real nervous. Just need to, I guess, string a few passes together.
15: This Kiwi fan reckoned Mexico was always going to have the upper hand.
19: South Africa's definitely struggling so far. Mexico on home soil were always going to do really well.
15: And New Zealand's first game is against Iran on Tuesday afternoon.
16: Ooh.
20: That's going to be an interesting one.
16: It is.
20: Iran, New Zealand at SoFi Stadium in Los Angeles.
16: Oh man, I'm looking forward to it.
20: Great stadium. I've been to watch my beloved Rams play at SoFi. It's just such a great stadium.
16: Pissing for that.
20: That'll be a good one. Doubts the Wellington City Council can afford its Golden Mile revamp, Claudia.
15: Yeah, so it's now forecast to cost $220 million, up from $139 million, with an independent review warning further blowouts are possible. The review itself has blown its budget to the tune of $60,000, coming in at $460,000 excluding GST. The project would deliver major pedestrian, cycling, public transport upgrades, but Deputy Mayor Ben McAnulty says the council needs to look at doing something different.
2: If a rates capping environment comes through, we've been told we need to pull about $60 million of expenditure out of council over the first 2 years of the next.

0: long-term plan. We cannot sustain that cost blowout.
1: Meconotti says they can choose to end the project but still rejuvenate nightlife hub Courtney Place in other ways. Councillors will consider the latest review before making a final decision next week. As for Mayor Andrew Little, who campaigned on reviewing the Golden Mile, says he wasn't told about the budget increase before yesterday, and now he's saying it is what it is.
2: Right.
3: It is what it is. What does that mean?
1: It is what it is.
2: It's a good phrase to use when you don't know.
3: It's an unfortunate name, the Golden Mile, now that, you know, it always just becomes more and more expensive.
2: Yeah.
3: Gold-plated mile.
1: Lives up to the name.
3: We've been learning more about this big meth sting in Auckland and Northland.
1: Yeah, so police have described the horrific impacts of methamphetamine on communities after a major sting focused on the far north. Searches this week under Operation Phoenix turned up meth manufacturing equipment, chemicals, firearms, cash and cannabis. Detective Superintendent Greg Williams says drug users have been trapped and enslaved.
4: The people at the bottom end are being addicted and then are selling and are forced to sell. And that's why we're encouraging this process of reaching out to them and pulling them out of the meth cycle in that sense.
1: And Rhonda Zielinski from Whakaoranga Whānau Recovery Hub, an addiction service in the far north town of Kaikohe, says some meth dealers convince themselves they're helping their families. She says many dealers have a distorted reality that it's not wrong because they're putting food on the table.
5: When we get people like that in our service, it's about challenging their core belief and actually getting them to see the social harm that it does.
1: And more than a dozen men with gang links have been charged following the year-long police operation.
3: It's so grim.
2: Yeah.
3: So vulnerable people, you get them hooked on meth and then you basically, you know, drag them in and make them work for you.
2: Horrendous, isn't it?
3: It's
2: so sad.
3: So grim and evil.
2: Yeah, absolutely. Claudia, thank you very much. You have a nice weekend.
1: You too.
2: And we'll see you back here next week. That is the Regional Wrap with Claudia O'Neill coming up. We'll get to some of your texts coming through on 9292. It's 27 past 12.
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2: 29 past 12, just before we get to headlines, a couple of texts coming through.
3: Guys, please stop running down the Labour capping public transport fares. That will save me and my wife a lot of money. Okay?
2: Okay.
3: All right. Okay. National has increased numbers in teaching, health, police, etc. We just don't want the paper shufflers who write reports and do dumb research, says this texter.
2: Okay, yep, nicely said.
3: If Labour is so confident in its numbers, why won't they release the detailed workings of them then, says Graham?
2: I think that's the point, right? I don't know if I'm knocking down Labour's policy. You just want to see the numbers, right? I don't think that's a big thing.
3: And the sixth says, it seems like Labour's media training is working. The response to National's criticism of the policy made no mention of the policy, just criticised National over and over. Wasn't that the

0: running they had several weeks ago. Just criticise the opposition and talk about cost of living. Don't talk about the policies or anything substantial. There you go.
1: All right. Okay.
0: They were getting trained on obstification, weren't they, with that leaked audio?
1: Yep. And listening to the interview Heather did with Tangi Utaketi, who was the head of the policy, I could see that training kicking in.
0: Yeah.
1: He didn't want to answer many questions directly.
0: He didn't actually seem to know the answers to the questions. So if you want to change the subject and go on about something, you can't come across like you don't know the answer.
1: Yeah, or you can't just say.
0: You haven't crunched the numbers. Yeah.
1: Bottom line, Heather, is we want to do things for people suffering out there. No, what are the numbers, Tangi? Keep those texts coming through on 9292.
0: James points out about the poll, so all well within the margin of error. That's true. That poll, everything.
1: Bang on.
0: I mean, National moved 0.1% in a poll with a margin error of plus or minus 3%.
1: Very true.
0: I don't think that's really any information at all.
1: Don't read too much into it. Right, it is 29-1. Headlines with Wendy coming up.
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10: With Your Ride, New Zealand's number one taxi app, download Your Ride today. Doubt surrounds Donald Trump's claims he's reached a memorandum of understanding with Iran after abandoning his threats of more strikes. Tehran says no agreement has been finalised. The government is reducing annual forestry contributions to the emissions trading scheme to $10.228 a hectare. The forestry minister says it'll make things more efficient. Play Centre Aotearoa says it's consulting staff on a proposed restructure. Responded to Matamata Play Centre's concerns, it says it's legally obliged to consult with employees, not families. It says services won't be impacted and information will be released soon. ANZNZ's head, Antonia Watson, is finishing up late September and will be replaced by senior executive Ben Kelleher. Two people have died in a single vehicle crash that's closed State Highway 4 northeast of Whanganui near Mangutai Road. Professional firefighters are striking now until 1 p.m. and plan another one-hour strike at midday tomorrow. Plus, Moana Pacifica rescue plan, how Winston Peters could help save the Super Rugby side. Read more at NZ Herald Premium. Now back to Matt and Tyler.
1: Thank you very much, Wendy. Just before we get to Jess Davidson for thecountry.co.nz, a few more texts coming through on 9292.
0: As Sexa says, the Labour policy is good. The numbers are irrelevant. More people on public transport is good, no matter what it takes, for the environment, for the poor, and for congestion. This texter says, hey guys, think about all the empty buses and trains that run regardless of who's on them. Imagine those being full. This policy could even make money. Hard to put a number on the unknown. Yeah, but currently public transport is already subsidised.

0: rise about 87%.
1: Correct.
0: Per fare.
1: Yeah.
0: So when you're paying for, when you're swiping on, I believe you're paying about 1/8 of the ticket cost.
1: Yep.
0: And in the government, well, taxpayers paying the rest and ratepayers are paying the rest.
1: Yeah.
0: When you add up all the numbers that it costs to do it. So, you know.
1: I don't think it's ever going to be profitable.
0: Yeah.
1: That's not really the point of public transport in any country, to make it profitable. We're not talking about the Waiheke ferry here.
0: Well, some of them.

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1: And Jess Davidson for thecountry.co.nz. Happy Friday to you.
2: Happy Friday, guys. And look, I wish I was riding public transport right now. It's a beautiful day down here in the south. And those big windows just illuminate it for everyone to see.
3: Mm. You know why they have those windows?
2: So people can, it's not just shame.
1: So people can laugh shame. And point and judge.
3: Well, what was that? There's that movie. There's that movie. I think it's Crash, where that guy's saying that. He goes, "Do you know why they have big windows and buses and lights? So everyone to shame us. Shame us on the loser cruiser." No.
2: It comes down to whether it's a basic human right to be able to get from A to B, isn't it?
3: Wow. Mm. Got legs?
1: Yep.
2: Oh, come on.
1: I got two of them. They're pretty average, to be honest. I can't walk too far.
3: Hey, yeah, money spent on studs is no bull, Jess.
2: Yeah. Good headline. You'll see what I did there.
1: Yeah,
2: thank you. It's Friday. We've got to lower the tone. The bull season is well underway as farmers look for the perfect mate for their cows and productivity. And a Banks Peninsula farm have set a record of $70,000 at auction for their Charolais bull. Now, Silverstream Farm sold all 58 of their bulls of their Charolais draft. But Viceray was the first lot one of the day, and the top lot purchased by Remu Chalaray from Taumaranui. Earnslaw Hereford's had a great day as well. They sold their top bull for $65,000. And Angus bulls were always meeting high demand with confidence across the board, at bull sales this year. Now, Charolais, if you're not familiar with them, they're of French origin. They're a beef breed. The bulls can get up to 1,650 kg, and they make a perfect crossbreeding option for Angus and Hereford cows. They mature quite early, offering a great quicker return to farmers. And, I mean, as a horse breeder myself, I know exactly what these farmers are looking for, the characteristics and the pedigrees around them, but $70,000 for a bull, it's a lot of semen.
1: Mm, yeah, it certainly is. I was just going to say, how many babies do you want out of that $70,000? You'd want quite a few, wouldn't you?
2: You would. But I always feel quite bad for them, you know. They're literally being judged on every little flaw they've got or every, you know, perk they've got to them. Imagine if the human race was that way.
1: Don't feel too bad. You know, once they get into that paddock, it's happy days for those bulls.
3: Well, I'm looking at a bull called Priest Sierra, and he was inducted in 2022 into this Hall of Fame.
2: Right.
3: 797,207 total inseminations.
1: Wow, okay. That's quite a father.
2: Oh, so he's not even doing the job naturally then? He's not even getting to enjoy it.
3: Well, there might be some enjoyment in it. He's herd tested daughters, 151,937 daughters, eight sons.
1: See, that's what we need. He's starting a small country right there.
3: I thought it was weird in my family when I had three sisters and just me. But he's got 151,937 daughters and just eight sons.
2: It sounds like one of those weird Netflix documentaries, doesn't it, with those donors?
3: Yeah.
2: Yeah. I've just got kids everywhere.
1: Very good. Hey, Jess, thank you very much as always. You have a great weekend and we'll see you back here Monday.
2: See you, team.
1: That is Jess Davidson from thecountry.co.nz. Up next is Wellington Business Editor Janae Tibbs-Sharaney, and big news in banking circles this morning. We'll tell you what that is next, 20 to 1.
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4: Early birds get 15% off parking at Auckland Airport. Now to Penrose, Great South Road at Penrose Road. We've got a breakdown there. We had an earlier breakdown on the Harbour Bridge heading northbound. That has just been pushed clear. The southern, northwestern and the southwestern are flowing well. 15% off airport parking. Book before the 30th of June using promo code EARLYBIRD. Conditions apply. Ivanka Zonich for time saver traffic.
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7: Afternoon, it is 17 to 1, and New Zealand Herald Wellington Business Editor Janae Tibshirani is with us. G'day, Janae.
8: G'day, guys.
7: So big news in banking circles this morning.
8: That's right. ANZ New Zealand's chief executive, Antonia Watson, has announced she is retiring from the role at the end of September. Now, Antonia has been at ANZ for 17 years, seven of which she was in the top job. So she's been there a while. And, you know, there's been a lot's happened during the time she's been CEO. We had the pandemic. And during that time, the government, the Reserve Bank sort of threw everything at keeping the banking system ticking along. They were worried there'd be a credit crunch, so, you know, they printed money and they came up with different schemes to help banks lend. And, you know, banks have also been in the firing line for their profitability and the supposed lack of competition in the banking sector. So I feel like Antonia Watson has been kind of, you know, facing a lot of pressure on that from one side, but then from the ANZ group in Australia, she's faced pressure because they want to maximise returns for shareholders. So pretty tough gig, really.
7: Yeah, I mean, she's been a big player in banking circles for a long time. So what do we know of her replacement?
8: Yes, so Ben Keller is going to replace Antonia, and Ben's been an executive at ANZ for some years. He was the chief risk officer, also he was the managing director of personal banking, and has worked in private banking and strategy teams at ANZ. So, you know, ANZ's, he's much like Antonia, who worked her way up the ranks at ANZ, the same is the case for Ben.
7: Yeah. It's an interesting development, and Janae, thank you very much for having a catch-up with us. You have a great weekend, and we'll see you back here soon.
8: Thanks, you too.
7: That is New Zealand Herald Wellington Business Editor Janae Tibshirani. Time to talk entertainment and lifestyle news with reporter Beth Haviland. Nice to see you, Beth.
9: G'day.
7: So the first trailer for Brad Pitt's new film, Heart of the Beast, shot in the South Island, has been released.
9: Yeah, so it gives us, I guess, you know, a look at what we can expect from it. It looks really good so far. It's supposed to be Alaska is the location that the film is set in, but it's been filmed in Queenstown, Glenorchy, Milford Sound, and you can really tell from watching it. If you've been anywhere down there, you'll recognise the scenery. Apparently, some of those locations were so remote they could only get there by helicopter. They had to helicopter him up, and the dog as well. It's the rescue dog in the film. But it looks really good.
10: Yeah, because it looked like Alaska.
9: I've never been, so I couldn't tell you.
7: Close enough.
9: I assume.
7: Yeah. And Jason Momoa, he has exited his next New Zealand film project.
9: Yeah, so this adaptation of the PlayStation video game Helldivers was set to start production in August and starring Momoa, but he's now left it for undisclosed reasons. Apparently it's still going ahead and they're looking for a new headline star, but not sure who's going to be able to fill those shoes, and not sure why he's pulled out of a

0: Over in New Zealand, his favourite place in the world.
1: Loves yeah, it. That's yeah. right. He's been doing so many projects here.
0: I mean, he's been pretty busy, to be fair. He's been filming the second Minecraft movie. He's going to be in the next Fast and Furious. There's a lot on.
1: Yeah, a lot on for Jess Marbo. That's a bummer for the crews in New Zealand.
2: What about John Cena? John Cena could step in, maybe?
1: Yeah, Cena could do it. He's not quite Momoa, though, is he?
2: I'll tell you who'd be great.
1: Statham
2: would be amazing. I was going to say Chris Pine. He hasn't been in something for a wee while, but he can be quite funny.
0: Okay.
1: So many video game adaptions, eh? Minecraft, Sonic 4's coming out. You got the Mario movies.
0: How are there four Sonic movies?
1: I know, it's insane. Legend of Zelda's big shot in New Zealand. Iron Lang was out recently. Five Nights at Freddy's is having a third. Five Nights at Freddy's. We just had the second Mortal Kombat. Mm-hmm. There are so many video game movies.
2: It's making some money.
1: It's the big IP thing at the moment, isn't it?
2: Yeah, it certainly is. Beth, really nice to see you. You have a great weekend, and we'll see you back here soon.
0: Cheers.
2: That is Beth Haviland, entertainment and lifestyle reporter. Up next, Darcy Watergrave is in, and Mexico win the first game of the World Cup. We'll tell you more soon. It is 13-1.
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2: 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Time to chat with Darcy Watergrave. How are you doing, Darcy?
9: Time.
1: Excitement in Mexico.
9: Time enough. Apparently, the place went ballistic. And there was red and green and yellow, white flares, and there was ole chanting, and people were absolutely loving it, as they should. What a great way to start the tournament. Unless you're South Africa, you conceded two goals, and you got three blokes ejected with red cards as well.
2: Rough.
9: That's not ideal way to start.
1: Two of them were hard to argue with, though.
9: Yeah, I'd say so. You transgress and you get in the way of people and you fail as well.
1: If you're the last man in the other guy.
9: Last line of defence, You can't actually do that. So, great success for Mexico. So, that's good. The next game, South Korea in Group A as well versus the Czech Republic, or Chechia as they're calling it. The FIFA World Cup site's calling it Chechia. Everyone else is saying Czech Republic. I'm unsure where we sit.
2: Anyway. We'll stick with the Czech Republic.
9: I think we've got a rough idea where you are anyway. Somewhere
2: we know
9: over
2: where
9: there.
2: The country is.
9: So, second group. Second game of Group A, second game of the tournament, and she's definitely off and running and still on the World Cup.
2: This
9: is such a responsible call. God, I love this next one.
2: Well, this guy's a legend. Ecuador president. He is slashing the price of beer for the duration of a World Cup. What a leader. What a leader.
9: The interesting thing here is his country is racked with hostilities and wars between drug lords. So what does he do? We'll whack 20% off all the beer. You guys might as well just go and get loaded.
1: I'd be interesting to know what time of day the games are on, because there's lots of day games. They're in that time zone, aren't they?
2: Yes.
9: So I don't think he rubber stamps day drinking. Yeah. It's okay. You go to work and you can get absolutely smashed, and it's all right as well. But the people are celebrating. They've had a hard time of it, so it's like, let your hair down a wee bit. I don't see that happening here somehow. I don't think it's quite popular,
2: but maybe not.
1: Yeah, half 20%. The price of beer now in Auckland, and it's still out of most people's price range.
9: Yeah, 20% of my beer bill, and that'd be like buying beer last year.
2: Crusaders host the
9: Chiefs. No, they don't. It's typo. My fault. Sorry, I sent that through. It's in Hamilton tonight.
2: Of course, yeah. So looking forward to that. And, of course, then the Canes versus the Blues. So getting down to the very pointy end.
9: Well, these are three of the best teams in the competition and the Blues. Is that a horrible thing to say? You know the amount of pressure that's on the shoulders of the Hurricanes right now? Because they are quite good at choking.
1: Yes. Yep. And who's really good at not choking? The Crusaders.
9: Crusaders
1: get past the Chiefs and things will get very interesting.
9: Let's go back to, was it 2012, 2013, when the Chiefs won the title consecutive years? Who did they knock out in the semifinals both times? The Crusaders. Mm. So maybe a bit of a payback there. And I think the pressure on the Hurricanes, they get something wrong. They get a red card. They step a bit. The Blues aren't a bad football team. Their application has just been terrible for the last 4 weeks. So, look, you don't know, but this is
1: exciting.
9: Semi-final excitement and joy. Absolutely. Yeah. Oh, and Barcelona is on this weekend too, Matthew.
1: Yeah, excited about that. Yeah.
9: That's Formula One, if no one knows what we're talking about.
1: Barcelona and Liam, God, he's been going so well.
2: Yeah.
9: He's the best of the rest. He's not a title contender, and he's doing really, really well. Let's carry on with motorsport before I go. The 24-hour of Le Mans is on this weekend for the World Endurance Championship too, so a couple of Kiwis involved in that one, yeah.
2: Yeah, bring it on. Darcy, good to see you, mate. You have a nice weekend.
9: And I will catch you in 3 weeks with a brand new knee.
2: All the very best for the surgery, mate. Yep.
9: Thank you.
2: You've been hobbling around for too long.
9: I know, I don't want luck, because if it comes down to luck, I'm finished, right? Mm. Skill, talent, application. Thank you very much, Michael Hanlon.
2: Yeah, I'd say break a leg, but you've already got problems with your leg,
1: Speaking of luck, it's lucky when you get through the door to your seat the way you've been hobbling around.
2: About time you sorted it out.
1: It'd be great to get you sorted out and back 100%.
2: We'll miss you, mate. You go well. That is Darcy Watergrave, Sports Talk host. It is 7-1.
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2: 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After One Act has announced a new rural crime policy, arguing crime in the country is out of control. So the plan includes a major boost to policing with an extra 100,000 rural patrol hours alongside with a dedicated rural crime unit and expanded access to emergency services like text 111 and also tougher penalties for livestock theft, illegal hunting and aim

0: to increase consequences and deterrence.
1: So, is rural crime in New Zealand out of control? What are your experiences with it? And what do you think of this new metric, 100,000 extra patrol hours from police officers? I've never thought about police in that term.
0: Hard to get my head around that many man hours.
1: 100% extra patrol hours. Yeah.
0: So tell us what you think. 0800 80 1080. Is crime out of control in the country where you live? And would this make you feel safer? 9292 is the text number as well. News, sport and weather coming up with Wendy Petrie. Great to have your company on this Friday afternoon. You're listening to Matt Heath and Tyler Adams. We will be back in a few minutes.

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9: 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The news is overwhelming. 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And when things feel uncertain, our minds can go into overdrive trying to figure everything out. 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
10: In Auckland on 89.4, this is News Talk ZB. Mike Hosking, Ryan Bridge, Marcus Lush, Jason Pine. 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
11: It's 1 o'clock. I'm Wendy Petrie. A push for the Wellington City Council to rethink its city centre with the latest forecast on the Golden Mile project at $220 million. That's a world away from the earlier $139 million, and reviews warned more blowouts are possible. It aims to deliver major pedestrian, cycling and public transport upgrades. Deputy Mayor Ben McNulty says the council needs to look at ways to do things differently.
12: If a rates capping environment comes through, we've been told we need to pull about $60 million of expenditure out of council over the first 2 years of the next long-term plan. We cannot sustain that cost blowout.
11: Public Service Minister Paul Goldsmith says he thinks Kiwis want a smarter public service, not a larger one. Latest figures show a recent increase in full-time equivalent staff. Here's Azaria Howell.
13: Public Service Commission data shows the number of public servants grew 2.1% comparing March 2025 to March 2026. There are fewer staff now than a high above 65,000 in December 2023. Minister Paul Goldsmith says reductions will be achieved progressively over several years through digitisation, mergers, simplification.

0: combination of systems and processes and natural attrition.
1: Disappointment, more hasn't been done to address water issues in a North Island military town. Waiuru, whose population is largely made up of personnel at the military camp, is under a do not drink notice after tests showed aluminium four times above the allowable level. The Defence Force says the issue is caused by a power outage affecting the water treatment plant. Personal advocacy group Mission Home Front's Erin Speedy says it was a similar situation in January last year.
2: The response this time has been good, but the fact that it's happened again is diabolical.
1: The Asthma and Respiratory Foundation says Pharmac should fund the Beyfortus RSV vaccine, still not approved in New Zealand. More than 1,500 children were admitted to hospital with influenza, pneumonia and RSV last year. Foundation head Letitia Harding says the severity of the illness pressures more on than just the hospital.
3: There's numerous studies showing that for parents whose children are hospitalised with RSV, a third are taking up to a week off. Many are taking 2 weeks off. So you've got that on.
1: The dive squad has been called to Lake Tekapo, where a man is missing since entering from a bridge last night about 8 p.m. Police say the dive squad will join search and rescue, fire and emergency, Coast Guard and a helicopter searching today. Bars countrywide are prepared for an abundance of sporting fixtures. The Loft Bar in Christchurch opened this morning for Mexico's win over South Africa, the first men's FIFA World Cup match. Owner Mason Lattimore says he expects large crowds for the Crusaders tonight and Warriors tomorrow. He says they have more kegs on hand.
4: We're sold out pretty much. We've got enough room for some walk-in space for the All Whites game on the Tuesday. And there's heaps booked in for the Morocco-Brazil game and the Scotland-Haiti game. We've got a big Scottish following here.
1: ACT wants to deploy sheep to tackle our wilding pine problem. Political reporter Ethan Griffiths has more.
5: Its latest policy would allow farmers licences for grazing flocks on conservation land. Agriculture spokesman Andrew Hoggard says there's no need for helicopter spraying programs if sheep do it for free. He says licence conditions would be practical and have a clear framework focused on reducing pine seedlings and fire risk.
6: In News Talk ZB Sport. New Zealand Rugby's revealed any plan to keep Moana Pacifica alive will need to be signed off by the end of the month. The Herald reports the Samoan and Tongan governments have held talks with New Zealand Ministry of Foreign Affairs and Trade about reallocating existing aid into support for the franchise, with the expectation of four Super Rugby matches being held in the islands. NZR boss Steve Lancaster says the clock's ticking for any rescue package to be signed off.
7: We don't want to see a repeat of where we're at now, so we want to have absolute confidence that anyone that picks up the licence to operate that team is able to do so sustainably.
6: Super Rugby coverage with Habit Health Physio booked today and Stay in the Game. Auckland FC Foundation striker Guillermo Mai is leaving the club after two seasons, having scored 16 goals in 58 appearances. Injured All Whites goalkeeper Ollie Sale reckons New Zealand can create history and qualify for the knockout stage of the Football World Cup. The Black Knight shot stopper says the first step to make the fairy tale a reality is to secure at least a point against Iran.
8: Go out there with a confident performance and settle with a draw, that's okay. And then you can really attack the Egypt game. Coming up against Belgium in that last game will be difficult if you need all 3 points. So we need to see the All Whites pick up a win in those first two games if we're going to see it happen.
6: Mexico has won the opening match of the tournament on home soil, downing South Africa 2-0. The second Group A match starts in an hour between South Korea and the Czech Republic. Phil Mickelson's been kicked out of a San Diego golf club over allegations he made unwanted physical contact with a female employee. Golf Digest reports the six-time major champion's no longer welcome at the Farms Golf Club in Rancho Santa Fe, California, where he's played and practiced for decades. The unwanted contact was said to have happened earlier this year. I'm Dean McLaughlin. That's News Talk ZB News and Sport with Fisher Funds, New Zealand's most trusted KiwiSaver provider. It's 5 minutes past one. Matt Heath and Tyler Adams are next.
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10: Christchurch has made for easy winter escapes. In Papakura, there's been a burst water main at the intersection of Queen Street and East Street. Do avoid the area or expect delays with traffic management in place. On the southern southbound, just moderate patches at Green Lane and Penrose, the rest of the network free flowing and no delays getting to the airport. Explore your midwinter Christchurch break. 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That's time saver traffic.
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0: ZB WeatherWatch 24/7 with my food bag gifts and care packages from new parent to get well soon boxes. For the Manukau Harbour, southwest 10 knots developing this morning, rising to 15. Waitemata, southwest 10 knots. From Hauraki Gulf and Bremhead to Cape Colville, southwest 10, rising to 15 this afternoon. Next high tide at Auckland today, 4:30 this afternoon. At Onehunga, 8 o'clock tonight. And the forecast today, the cloudy periods will continue, the odd shower mainly in the west. Tomorrow, partly cloudy with a chance of a shower until afternoon. Southerlies dying out in the morning and a high of 16 degrees. And Sunday, mostly cloudy with light winds. Today's high 16, tonight's low 7, currently sitting on 15 degrees.
1: The big stories, the big issues, the big trends, and everything in between. Matt Heath and Tyler Adams Afternoons. News Talk ZB.
2: A very good afternoon to you. Welcome into Friday's show. Really good to have you listening in and hope you're having a great afternoon yourself.
3: Do you know what I'm excited about, Tyler? Because, you know, we're running the Pillar to Po in Taupo in the weekend. It's the six-hour relay race.
2: Great place, great people.
3: We're part of the Newswalk ZB team. What I'm excited about is you were mentioning carb load yesterday.
2: Yes.
3: So you and I, we're driving down after the show.
2: We are, straight after.
3: So that means, because you've got a big run tomorrow, carb load. So we'll stop off somewhere and let's just pile as many carbs as we can into the car, because it's actually healthy before a race to get us, like, chips, pies, sponge cake, you know, one of those supermarket sponge cakes.
2: Oh, mate. You're speaking my language.
3: Absolutely everything. Right. We'll stop off, go through a drive-through.
2: We're going to raid the BP cabinet.
3: So the entire drive from Auckland to Taupo will just be shoving food in our faces in a healthy way for the run tomorrow.
2: Fantastic. Yeah, I'm into that.
3: And then when we get there, my mother-in-law, Rosie's invited you for dinner.
2: Thank you, Rosie. Yeah. Thank you. Because I was worried about that when I got down there, what I was going to continue to smash into my face.
3: So we'll smash carbs into our faces all the way down, and then we'll get there and we'll have another load, and then off to bed early.
2: Roll out of Rosie's house and then
3: off to bed early after a few drinks and ready for the run tomorrow morning.
2: Yeah, it's going to go well, mates.
3: Hey, I've got a question for you. Actually, I've got an answer for you.
2: Okay.
3: So this is a text here that says, Tyler Adams, the moronic way you say 2ZB makes you sound like an idiot.
2: Oh, bless.
3: Yeah, because so 2ZB, so this shows what I know. So News Talk ZB, I'm just finding out, used to have numbers in front of it. It used to be 1ZB, 2ZB way back in the day was Wellington. And so I'm an idiot, because when I grew up in Dunedin, we had 4XO and 4ZB.
2: Right.
3: And those were the two radio stations that I knew all about growing up, and I've only put two and two together and realised I'm now on the wider version of 4ZB that my dad used to listen to.
2: I didn't know either. I just thought they were name changes through the years. When everyone says, you know, I love 3ZB, so it hasn't been 3ZB for a long time. I didn't realise that was localised to an actual city or community.
3: So thank you for your abusive text, because we've learned something from it.
2: Yeah, bless you. Thank you very much. Right, let's get into this discussion and taking your calls on 0800 80 10 80. ACT has announced a new rural crime policy. So they argue crime in the countryside is out of control and farmers are being effectively left to fend for themselves. So this plan will include a major boost to policing with an extra 100,000 rural patrol hours, along with a dedicated rural crime unit and expanded access to emergency services like text 111. The reason for that, of course, is that there are a lot of rural spots that don't get great cell coverage. It also is proposing penalties for offences such as livestock theft, which is a massive problem, illegal hunting, and they aim to increase those consequences to act as a deterrent for anyone who tries to steal some cows or illegally shoot some of the animals that you may own in the country.
3: So what's it like out there? What's it like out there in the, I want to call it the Wild West, but it's all different areas. Wild Central sometimes, East, West, North, South, rurally.
2: It can sometimes seem like the Wild West, right? Is that help is a long way away from a lot of people who live in those areas, and you've got to act as potentially your own sheriff on occasions.
3: Yeah, and I would imagine that a lot of the time you just think that no help is going to come, right? So, you know, a lot of people think that in the cities. But if you're living rurally and, you know, you get some fuel nicked or, you know, get some stock nicked, do you think that you're going to get anyone to come and see it and help you out on that?
2: Tell us your experiences, 0800 80 10 80, because I imagine that is pretty common, that if there is some, let's say, some, yeah, as you say, fuel being stolen or some maybe more minor stuff that is being nicked, whether you'd actually, your first point of call is to go to the police like most urban people would do, because of the very fact you might know that nothing's going to be done, or if the police do arrive, it's going to be in a couple of days' time. So what do you say, 0800 80 10 80, do you actually feel safe in the moment in the country? Do you feel like there is enough access to police when things go wrong?
3: Has it been getting worse? It'd be interesting around the fuel. I've heard some stories that with the, you know, cost rises in fuel, that really fuel stores are being hit.
2: Yeah. I mean, the livestock theft, that's a massive pain in the butt for farmers. I mean, worse than that's putting it lightly. That is a huge damage to anybody who's got livestock and they have to deal with people jumping over and stealing a sheep or trying to steal cattle. If you've had to deal with that, what was the situation and what did the police do? 0800 80 10 80 is that number to call in. 9292. Is crime out of control in the country? And would this announcement from ACT, an extra 100,000 rural patrol hours from police, make you feel a little bit safer? Come on through. It is 12 past one. You're listening to Matt Heath and Tyler Adams.
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6: Black market ciggies are in the news again. A new report claims more than one third of tobacco consumed last year was bought on the black market. It estimates the government lost $817 million in excise and GST revenue last year. New Zealand has not yet reached Australia's level of criminal involvement. The government has stated that while illicit tobacco is increasing, New Zealand is not yet facing the same issues as Australia.
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7: News Talk ZB, it is 14 past three, and we're talking about rural crime. ACT has just announced a policy looking to boost policing with an extra 100,000 rural patrol hours, along with a dedicated rural crime unit and access to text 111, as well as tougher penalties for offences such as livestock theft and illegal hunting. So if you're in the country, is crime out of control where you live? 0800 80 1080 is the number to call.
8: The Sixth said this is a beat up. There is so little crime in the country. You think it is anything like what it is like in you do you think I've got to paraphrase this do you think it's anything like what it is like in Auckland where I live? 100,000 police hours in the countryside is a waste. Our liquor store has been robbed twice this year.
7: Wow,
8: says
7: okay.
8: The Sixer.
7: Right.
8: The Sixer says ACT doesn't care about the country. They care about bankers and business wankers.
7: Do you agree with that text? Tell us. 9292 is the text number.
8: The ACT party are just can't have two references of that type in a row, as usual.
7: Yep. Right. Rhymes with tanking.
8: Not even they know how they're going to pay for this. There you go.
7: Okay.
8: Kick them to the curb.
7: Mm. And this one says, "G'day, guys. Yes, crime has become worse of a problem in rural areas, but to be honest, us rural folk just take care of it ourselves. We are heavily armed, and I'm not saying that we're going to shoot anybody that comes on our land, but the option is there. I've known people who have shot into the air when they've seen suspicious people around the property. That seems to deter them for a wee while, but gangs are becoming more of an issue as well. This seems like a good move forward, but a lot of us try and take care of ourselves."
8: Well, yeah, I mean, then it does become the Wild West, right?
7: Yeah.
8: Like this terrifying text. "Hey guys, it's not only animals or fuel. People think that..." Oh, this isn't the one that was terrifying. But this is a good one. "Hey guys, it's not only animals or fuel. People think they have a right to go on your land and dig potatoes, pick vegetables. I've seen so many people and told them to piss off." That's very Fellowship of the Ring, isn't it?
7: Very so, much is. Yeah, Farmer Hoggett, is it? Well, yeah. Hoggett? Maggot.
8: Farmer Maggot.
7: Yeah, that's right.
8: Merry and Pippin.
7: Mm-hmm.
8: Stealing a carrot and some delicious mushrooms.
7: Yep, you got to tell them to pee off. 0800 80 1080. So if you have been a victim of crime and you live rurally, what actually happened, whether it was livestock theft, illegal hunting, or people were nicking fuel, what actually happened and how do you stop that? I mean, I imagine a lot of people in rural areas have CCTV that they try and keep an eye on things because they're big, big property. Whether that helps you out when you have something happen on your property, the police come and you've got the video footage there. Is that actually useful when trying to figure out who's nicked your fuel or a sheep?
8: Well, how much is, you know, I mean, can you get away with nicking dairy cows? Is that something someone can pull off? Because that's, I mean, obviously there's a lot of value in that. But I mean, how far do you have to rush off with them before someone will find them?
7: Someone will know. There was a story up in Northland about 3 years ago where it appeared that they had livestock trucks that they were rolling in the dead of night, opening up farm gates and literally nicking off with whatever they could get a hold of. So cattle, and I think from memory it was about 100 cattle that had disappeared across Northland in the space of about 3 months. If someone remembers that story, by all means, 0800 80 1080. But on the rural crime, have you been the victim of crime in your area, and will this announcement from ACT help? I mean, having more patrols around sounds good on paper, and I think that would be music to the ears of a lot of rural people, but it's a big parcel to drive around in, and you know, how do you physically do that? You have to get more cops into these rural policing stations, and then do you just have them driving around an extra 100,000 hours more?
8: Well, this text says, and look, I have... Yesterday, I got myself in trouble trying to do math on a bit of paper while I was on the radio, live math.

0: As soon as I say meth, someone will text and say it's meths in New Zealand, not live meth. So I'm not sure. I'd have to look at this, but this is what this text says. If you do a 40-hour week, that is about 2,000 hours. 100,000 hours would only equate to 50 new police, not 180 as suggested by ACT. Those extra hours would be better off in the front line. And that's what a lot of people are texting, saying that rural crime might be a thing, but urban crime is a real thing. So if you're going to put resources somewhere, then it should be in the cities. But shouldn't you have the right to be protected as a taxpaying member of the country wherever you are?
1: That's right, because if things go wrong when you're living in the country, and you don't need to be even that remote for, you know, to feel unsafe, but, you know, a bunch of people come around and start stealing your things and you ring the police and they can't get there for an hour, that's not a good position to be in. So if you're getting more police out into the rural areas and we've got, you know, a similar amount or maybe a little bit more in the city, it seems fairer to, you know, push them out into the rural areas rather than just all focus in on the city. But what do you say? 0800 80 1080 is that number to call. And on the tougher penalties for livestock theft and illegal hunting, what should that be? If someone comes onto your property and steals livestock, what should be the minimum punishment? Because as it stands, I believe there is a starting point for prison time, but very, very few who are caught doing that ever see a day in prison. So should that be ramped up, that anybody who has the gall to try and steal cattle or sheep, it should be a starting point of jail for those sort of crimes? Tell us what you think. 0800 80 1080 is that number to call, and 9292 is the text.

0: bit of crimes. Tell us what you think. 0800 80 1080 is that number to call, and 9292 is the text.
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7: Fearless, focused, informed. 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
8: Once again, we're supposed to be like Amsterdam, apparently, or New York. Except we aren't, and we never will be. Cars are important. You've seen it in Auckland as well. Apartments with no parks. So cool. The stats show it. First home buyers at the moment, they're on the market right now. Standalone homes are what they want. They will borrow, they will bleed to achieve it. What the trendies want and what the real world is prepared to pay for it are to some degree at odds. And that is why the areas of the market that have trouble, because theory and ideology doesn't have a deposit. The buyer does.
7: Back Monday from 6 a.m, the Mike Hosking Breakfast with Range Rover Sport on Newstalk ZB.
0: Very good afternoon to you. It is 23 past one and we're talking about crime in rural communities. This is after ACT has announced a new policy targeting that very thing. So part of that policy will see 100,000 rural patrol hours alongside dedicated rural crime unit and expanded access to emergency services like text 111. So taking your calls on this, 0800 80 10 80. The ACT party did focus in on illegal hunting as a big part of this package. So if you've had to deal with illegal hunters, we are keen to hear your experiences. But right now, the ACT party leader, David Seymour, is with us to discuss further. David, very good afternoon to you.
9: Good afternoon.
10: David, how bad is rural crime in New Zealand?
9: Look, if you listen to federated farmers, they'll say it's been rising over the last decade, and it's a totally different set of challenges. So, for example, you may have heard on Hosking's show or Heather's show, whichever one it is now, this morning, the 3G rollout, or at least the phase out of 3G, means it's harder to call the cops. The cell coverage has actually got worse in rural New Zealand, and that's why we're saying that there should be a text message service. Not a problem, not something city slickers like me would think of, but being able to text the police is important. Similarly, a lot of urban people probably think it's a bit of a joke that your cows could get stolen, but if your cows are your livelihood, and cattle rustling does happen, it's not the Wild West, but it does happen, then that's a real problem. And we're saying that there should be a specialised police unit, just like there's organised crime in the city, there should be specialised police who understand those issues. Similarly, you know, you're out there, and it's really just you and your 22. So we're saying that there should be a lot more hours, and we've costed it. We're not the Labor Party. We've said how much it'll cost to do 100,000 hours a year of additional rural patrols, so we get some deterrent, the equivalent of wanting foot patrols out there.

0: So hang on, that's a metric I've never really heard before, can't get my head around. So what does 100,000 extra hours mean in terms of, I don't know, individual police officers?
1: So if you start with the basic idea that someone would do 2,000 hours a year, which is 50 weeks at 40 hours, that's an extra 50 cops full-time. Now, of course, it might not be just 50 individual police officers. It might be 100 of them doing that duty half-time, for example. I mean, the exact layout of how the police would organise it is up to them. What we have said is, look, you know, this is what we would ask them to do, and we would make sure that it was properly funded in order that it happens.
0: Mm. Have we got a bunch of people that want to become rural cops? Is that a desirable posting for a police officer?
1: Well, I would say so. If you look at the kind of postings that people look for, yep, there'll be young cops that want to come into the city and do the tough stuff with, you know, drunk people at 3 a.m. But there is a charm about rural life. Mm. You know, when I lived in Canada, I had a little bit to do with the Canadian Wheat Growers Federation. Then I came here and I have a little bit to do with New Zealand farmers when they let me out of the city. And I think that there's an appeal to it. Different types of crime, different types of problems, but I'm sure that there will be young New Zealanders who want those kind of postings.
2: I think it'll be quite tempting to a few people.
0: Are you on a little black bicycle, like Midsummer Murders? Is that what people are pitching?
1: Well, you're not making it sound that appealing. I reckon probably more likely you'd get something a bit more like a Hilux.
2: Yeah, you give them a nice truck. Okay. Yeah, absolutely.
0: That does sound better.
2: Yeah. Hey, speaking of the crackdown on armed poachers and livestock rustling, so you've mentioned increased penalties and strengthened offences. What would that look like? What's the charge now if someone is caught stealing cattle? Can they serve prison time as it stands?
1: Yeah, because it's a form of theft, but it's not taken as seriously as it should be, and that's why we're saying that there should be increased penalties by law for multiple offenders. So it's kind of a three strikes policy, because often a crime like that, you know, stock rustling's not something that you just randomly do for the first time. Mm. It's usually something that people are quite sophisticated, quite experienced do, and we need to throw the book at them and take them out of circulation. I'm not sure that the laws as they stand actually take on that disproportionate effect that a relatively limited number of people are having.
0: Do we know who's doing the crime? Is it gangs? Is it other farmers that are struggling, rural drug addicts, I know city folk joyriding and heading out there for a bit of a smash and grab? Who's actually doing this crime?
1: Look, I don't know that, but in order to rustle a whole lot of stock, you know that you'd have to at least have some experience with animals, and you'd have to have some networks for shifting them, because you can't exactly put it on Facebook Marketplace, 100 cows I just stole. So you'd have to assume that there is a crossover between some of the few rural New Zealanders who don't have good character and perhaps some of the more usual suspects in terms of organised crime. But I couldn't honestly tell you exactly who they are. If I knew, I'd report them.
2: Yeah. I imagine the illegal hunting is quite a big issue for rural folk, David. As in, you know, there's a lot of hunters in New Zealand and we love it, but sometimes I think out there might be some cavalier attitudes as to what's private land, what is not private land, and increasing those penalties may make, you know, the good guys look a bit harder about what land they're actually on, but also come down hard on the real bad buggers who go in and cavalierly shoot people's livestock.
1: Yeah, and look, I think the first thing that's important is just IFF, identification friend or foe. If you know who the person is, then you don't get the kind of uncertainty in the dark, people out there with rifles. That's not a good situation. Now, if you have clear laws about who's allowed to be on what property, what the legitimate access is and what isn't, then you can avoid some of that uncertainty and danger. Mm. But it's also just the fact, you know, it's a possession. And I think from an urban perspective, it probably all sounds a bit unusual, but the fact is that, you know, your livestock are some of your most valuable assets. If someone nicks your car in the city, then you want someone to do something about it. If they nick your cow, it's the same. And same goes for your quad bikes and your

0: at night. I had a friend who farms down in Southland. You know, people actually pushed their ute 500 metres and then started it up. So there's very specific types of climb going on, and it would be, I think, useful to have a more specialised approach from the police, have more of them out doing deterrence, do things like start using the NAIT tags that are in all the animals' ears and using those better to trace them. Just a whole lot of approaches to rural crime that respect the fact that, you know, life is a bit different because of the population density, the nature of the business, the fact that animals are valuable property. All of those things I don't think have had the level of attention they deserve in the last 15 years. Meanwhile, rural crime's been rising for folks in the country, and the ACT Party wants to see it addressed as we go through this election.
1: Speaking of the country, are you walking up a paddock or something at the moment? You sound like you're breathing a little bit heavily there, David.
0: Shit, I'm just trying to stand up. I think to be really honest, what you're hearing is a tremendous amount of fear, because when you text me, I said, can you please talk to Andrew Hoggart? He knows about this. And I am doing my best to cosplay a farmer-adjacent politician. And if you can hear my heavy breathing, that's just nervousness.
1: All right.
0: About trying to add up to a rural New Zealander.
1: There was a rural vibe. I was picturing you in some gumboots walking around a paddock with a 22. So ACT has pushed back on gun laws. You're looking at increasing police hours. Is the famously Epsom-based power party gone country? Is that what's happening here, David?
0: The ACT Party has always been a party for people who believe they can make a difference in their own lives, for the self-starters, the entrepreneurs, the people that live by their wits and eat what they shoot, sometimes literally eat what they shoot. And there's two groups of people like that. There's people that run small businesses, people that are entrepreneurs and creators and innovators. You know, they've always given us good support in the city. But I would say the biggest free market community in New Zealand is actually our farmers. I mean, I was down at the Young Farmers in Invercargill, the awards there. And, you know, there's always a sense that, you know, farming's a little bit simple. But if you go to an awards ceremony like that, or you walk around the field days as I do each year, and you see the new technologies, the innovation, the genetics, the software, these are actually people who are incredibly innovative and market oriented. And so ACT has always had a few people in the city, a few people in the country, united by their attitude.
2: Yeah.
1: All right. Well, thank you for that. And we'll let you get back to your cows and talk to you again soon.
0: You have a great day.
2: You too. That is David Seymour, ACT Party leader. So what do you think? You've heard what the leader of the party has to say about this new rural crime policy. Do you like the sound of that if you live in the country? And what sort of crime have you had to deal with? 0800 80 1080 is that number to call, and 9292 is the text. Headlines with Wendy coming up.
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4: 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In Papakura, there's been a burst water main at the intersection of Queen Street and East Street. Do avoid the area or expect delays with the traffic management in place. On the southern city bound, just a moderate patch through Green Lane and Market Road. Southbound is free flowing. Southwest and southbound building at Cavendish. 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And that's traffic.
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3: Heather Duplessy-Allen Drive with Andrew Dickens and One New Zealand. 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

0: $120,000 in cash. Central Plateau military town Waiuru is again under a do not drink water notice because of high aluminium levels caused by a treatment plant power outage. A similar situation occurred in January last year. The forestry minister hopes rolling out a new New Zealand pine kiwi brand will help lift forestry exports and give a single recognisable identity. A man not wearing a life jacket is lucky to be alive after his kayak sank in a far north oyster farm, and a rescue mission was launched overnight when his cries for help were heard. Police borrowed a small boat from locals as they searched for him between Waitaruke and Whangaroa. ACT is promising to let sheep graze on conservation land, saying they could clear the ground of wilding pine seedlings instead of spraying using helicopters. Plus, why lower power prices may test the big generator retailers. 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Now back to Matt and Tyler.
1: Thank you very much, Wendy. And we're talking about rural crime. ACT has announced a new policy to deal with what they're calling an explosion of rural crime. So if you've dealt with it, 0800 80 10 80. Jenny, how are you this afternoon?
2: Hello, I'm very good, thank you.
3: You live rurally? You live rurally?
2: Yes, I do. Mm-hmm. Yes, presently in the sheepyard.
3: Whereabouts, basically, in the general region?
2: In Canterbury, yeah.
3: Beautiful,
4: lovely.
2: Yeah, but no, I was just listening to ACT's policy, and I think it's a very good idea. I've seen it in action over in Australia, and a city cop went and did 3 years out in the country and loved it so much, doing that specific work, specialising in that type of operation, just not your local cop, but over a general wide area, and built up a really good rapport with farmers, could actually piece together where hot spots were, and this police officer doesn't want to go back to the city. He just thinks that there's plenty there happening, and it's a good way of life. So if it does develop here in New Zealand, I'm sure there'll be certain police that would love to be doing a job like that.
3: Have you been hit by an increase in crime in your area, Jenny? Have you been personally being affected on your farm?
2: Oh, yes, we have at times, yes. So, yes, it's not very nice. And as you say, there's lots of machinery, fuel, stock, and, it just hits the pocket. When that does happen, yeah.
1: Do you feel a bit, feel a bit powerless? I don't know if that's the right word, but, there's isolation when you live rurally. And when you have something like that, what goes through your head that clearly you might think to ring the police and make a statement, but is in the back of your mind thinking, right, there's probably not much good that's going to come out of this?
2: Well, often there isn't because, they're pretty cunning today, but, you're very hesitant to have your shotgun out or something like that, yeah.
3: Mm.
2: But no, I think it's a very good idea.
3: Yeah.
2: And it builds, then that those people can have a really good picture of where to target, and it helps the farmers feel as though, well, that's someone we can go to, and who's you get to know the rural people as well. So you're not just ringing up any policeman in the city who, just sent out to do a job, because half the time is, they don't know enough to make it really worthwhile other than just putting in a job number sometimes.
1: Yeah. Jenny, thank you very much for giving us a call, and all the best. Sheep farming in Canterbury, beautiful spot. Stu, what's your thoughts?
5: Hey, mate. Just ringing up to talk about your rural crime stuff with the cops doing the extra patrols.
1: Yes. Do you like that idea? Do you think it's going to work?
5: Yeah, no, it sounds interesting because I grew up on a farm, but work on the roads these days and spend a lot of time up in the back blocks, and you very rarely see police or any fire and emergency or ambos up there, so it definitely would help out in some ways.
3: Have you experienced much crime up rurally, seen much of it go down, Stu?
5: Well, one I was thinking of when I was listening to this is... was a while back, I had a neighbouring farm. He had a lot of sheep coming of crossbow arrows sticking out of them.
3: Oh.
5: And he found the gentleman who was shooting his sheep crossbow and decided to give him a bit of a pat on the back with a fencing shovel and take his crossbow with him. And he actually got done for assault and theft. So, and a fella got off scot-free, effectively.
1: You're kidding.

0: I mean, assault and then theft for taking away his crossbow that he's using to shoot sheep on his property. That is crazy.
1: Was there any charges laid against the crossbowist?
2: I can't remember. I just remember him getting, he didn't do any prison or anything, but he definitely got fined and had to go to court and go through that rigmarole.
1: Was the guy shooting them for fun or what? Was he trying to was he going to eat the sheep or what? Like, so you're finding...
2: I think he was doing a bit of illegal hunting, eh? Because it was quiet. Crossbow's nice and quiet.
1: Right. Yeah.
0: I mean, that's...
2: Obviously, he wasn't a very good shot because he wasn't getting them where he should have.
1: So you just got a bunch of sheep walking around with arrows hanging out of them.
0: Oh, sheep.
2: Yeah, basically.
0: Yeah. I mean, that is quite psychopathic, isn't it? Yeah. Stu, thank you very much for giving us a call. I mean, anyone who's out there with a crossbow trying to take a pot shot at a sheep, you should have the right to whack them over the head with a fence post. Good.
1: It was a shovel.
0: It was a shovel, yeah.
1: I don't know about that, Tyler. I don't know where that leads. So you're saying, but only rurally? You're saying only rurally you can take matters into your own hands with a shovel? So what happens if you're a dairy owner and some kids ram raid your dairy?
0: Mm.
1: Then you find them. Do you whack the kids around the head with something you get out of a dairy?
0: With a pack of Pringles. Yeah, you can give them a swift knock on the head with some Pringles.
1: Oh, I think I'd support that.
0: Yeah.
1: I'd support that kind of Pringle based vigilante justice. Good afternoon, guys. I live rurally. While we were building a house, the property in the front of us had its bathroom removed 3 times. The hell? The property at the back of us had the kitchen removed once. It's a lot of effort. My husband, while building our property, had an encounter with the burglars at the first house for a 4th time, which didn't go down well for them. I won't say what he did to deter them, but they haven't been back. We have security cameras, but the police don't seem to be interested. If you catch someone stealing, most of our neighbours have dogs, and this happens to be a better deterrent. And you do remember properties from down south losing hundreds of dollars worth of cattle into trucks that were being rounded up by helicopters. I think this is still happening. Yeah, so people losing their entire bathroom. Now, that's serious theft. The front of us had its bathroom removed 3 times. So what,
0: that is high level.
1: The vanity, the shub, the
0: whole lot,
1: the
0: toilet, sink,
1: the whole thing, the mirror.
0: That is some high level theft right there. 3 times as well. I mean, that would really
1: the heated tiles
0: grind your gears.
1: The whole thing.
0: Yeah. 0800 80 10 80. If you do live rurally, as that texter said, what have you actually got to try and deter thefts? Is there a lot of the CCTV going on? Is it the doggies that keep the thieves at bay? What have you got? Tell us. 9292 is the text. It is 16 to 2.
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4: 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Have your say on 0800 80 1080 News Talk ZB.
5: 13 to 2, we're talking about crime in the country. ACT has a new policy out which would see a big boost to police man hours and also access to the 111 text system, expanded access. So will that make a difference to you living in the country?
6: This texter says, this shows how badly National have failed on crime, need to spend even more than they have. Ram raids are only down because the kids got bored of them. National claims it is a win. Now we find out from ACT that the countryside is a war zone. Let's one term the bastards.
5: Okay, right.
6: Yep. This texter says, there's a couple of texts here pushing back on some of my comments. Some of my glib comments before. So I'll read those out.
5: Okay, looking forward to that.
6: I'm always open to improvement and suggestions.
5: Absolutely. We take criticism well here.
6: Yeah. I'm new to talk back.
5: This texter said,
6: I was just reading out my text.
5: Oh, sorry, mate. I've jumped ahead. You go for it, please.
6: Thank you, Tyler.
5: Sorry, mate.
6: No, it's fine. Matt, judging a farmer for taking matters into his own hands shows how naive about what we face out here, Matt. What are you supposed to do? This man was trying to kill his sheep with a crossbow. If he doesn't deserve a shovel round the back of the head, who does? Yeah, I definitely wasn't taking the side of the guy with the crossbow hitting the sheep. I was just questioning whether vigilante justice is the best way to go, as Tyler was suggesting.
5: It's a fine line, isn't it? But I would say, look, we were talking before about a very famous story a couple of years ago. There was a couple of break-ins to a farmer's place. He ended up catching that thief and doing something to his finger. In fact, taking it off. Went to court and he ended up getting off it. But I don't know where the line is. If you live rurally, I mean, what rights should you have above others to protect your own property? I suppose is the question there. Well, whether it should be different in the city to the country.
6: It probably is just different due to the lack of witnesses of what's going on, right? It's definitely going to be a different different engagement between criminals and the people that catch them doing that. If you catch someone and you're probably doing it,
5: yeah,
6: it's definitely going to be different. But if you take a shovel to the back of someone's head, you could end up solving the sheep getting shot with a crossbow problem, but creating yourself a massive legal problem.
5: Yeah, very good point.
6: As happened in this case. So you've got to decide what's the best opportunity for you. You know, what's the best course of action for you? And generally, hitting someone around the back of your head with a shovel doesn't make the situation better. That's what I'm saying.
5: Oh, I think that's fair. I think that is fair. Yep.
6: On balance, it's generally A, illegal, and B, like, can create more problems than it solves. And this text says, patronising way to talk about a rural bathroom that was stolen three times. You describe an Auckland dickhead's ensuite, not a farmer's bathroom.
5: That is a pushback.
6: That's very astute of that texter, because I was describing the ensuite I've just had to put into my house.
5: You've got a lovely bathroom, I've got to say, mate. Kelly, how are you this afternoon?
7: Hi.
5: Now you've had some crime happen to your property. In fact, quite serious crime: stolen copper wire, gutters, taps.
7: Yes. Yeah. When we were living away, and my husband came back one day, and they'd just been ripped everything out of the house: electrical wires, the copper wire, and the guttering.
6: Wow. And this was your abode, like the house you were living in?
7: Yes, yeah.
6: Oh, wow.
7: That must have been
6: so infuriating. I can't imagine how angry I would be coming back to something like that, Kelly.
7: Yeah, no, it's horrible. And I think more than the stuff they took, that someone's invaded your home.
6: So they took, you know, the wiring and stuff. Mm-hmm. Did they take other things as well?
7: So this is stupid, right? They took remote control cars, but without the remote.
6: Oh, right.
5: Idiots.
7: Morons.
6: So have you changed how you deal with security since then, Kelly?
7: Yeah, and that's a shame, really. So now we have to close our gates, lock our vehicles up,

0: You know, we have a couple of dogs.
1: And do you think that this ACT policy would make a difference for you? This increased $100,000 extra police patrol hours. Do you think that would make a difference?
0: I think it would make a difference if they worked with the cops in town. Like in our case, they're obviously stealing things to sell.
2: Yeah. Well, sorry that happened to you, Kelly. Thank you very much for giving us a call, and good to hear that you've got a couple of big dogs to help sort them out if that ever should try that again. 9292 is the text. Couple coming through, but we'll play some messages. It is 2:08. You're listening to Matt and Tyler.
1: You've got a very your approach to it is shovels round the back of the head and the dogs sorting the criminals out.
2: Go hard. Do what you got to do.
1: And the dogs just supposed to scare them off? Want them to go then?
2: Get some teeth in there. Get some teeth in there. 2:08, back in a mo.
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2: News Talk ZB, it is 2:05. A few texts coming through. This one says, just on what you have to keep safe. G'day, guys. Your neighbours are your best friends. Communication means everyone watches out for each other. Driveway alarms gives you warning if someone starts down your driveway. Cameras around the house and general property. These only capture footage but can alert someone's presence and gives you time to contact a neighbour. Dogs, even if it's just a sign advertising their presence. Predictable habits. Don't just shut your gate when you go out or pull your shades when you're out. Make sure your house isn't advertised, whether you're home or not. Security in that rural area, a lot of it comes down to community helping each other out.
1: The six says, Matt, when did you become such a puss? What is wrong with hitting a crossbow sheep killer with a shovel? What happened to you? I'm just saying that might not get the results that you want. This is an interesting one. When we were farming in Rotorua, we would find the heads of sheep left in the paddock after they had been caught and slaughtered. They also did it to a calf, but the joke was on them as it had just been drenched. So I think there would have been some pretty sore tummies after eating the meat. We're now in Northland and we have to be vigilant as they are after your dogs.
2: Oh, okay.
1: So that's pretty rough. So you get dogs to protect your property, but then they're trying to steal your dogs.
2: And they take the dogs.
1: Do you need dogs to protect your dogs?
2: Yeah. I suppose you do. Great discussion. Thank you to everyone who gave us a call and text on that. Right, coming up after 2:00, the UK.

0: is proposing a major shift in how assets are split when unmarried couples break up. They want to move away from the automatic 50-50 split and letting each person keep what they already own before they started that relationship. Experts here say we should be following suit. So what do you say? 0800 80 1080 is that number to call, and 9292 is the text. New sport and weather on its way with Wendy Petrie. Great to have your company this afternoon listening to Matt and Tyler.
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10: It's 2 o'clock. I'm Wendy Petrie. The total number of public servants has increased in the past year. Public Service Commission data shows there were 64,535 staff as of March. Here's senior political reporter Azaria Howell.
11: Latest numbers show a year-to-date increase of 3% since June 2025. There were 65,699 staff in December 2023, the highest point. Corrections has the most staff now as the government's made an effort to reduce backroom staff and boost frontline offerings.
10: The Cancer Society warns relaxing alcohol laws could increase risk of preventable cancer. MPs are hearing submissions at a select committee considering the sale and supply of alcohol amendment bill. It would make licences easier to obtain, reduce local influence alcohol decisions and increase availability. Society advocacy head Rachel Newman says there's no safe limit for alcohol regarding cancer risk.
12: When you look at our health system, it is already under significant strain in dealing with the current 30,000 cases.
10: Flames have engulfed a unit on a South Auckland street, sending smoke billowing in Otara. Five fire crews have been battling the Finlay Place blaze since about 12:30pm. Jordan Dunn has more.
13: A fire and emergency spokesperson says the fire appears to be encroaching on a neighbouring property, but couldn't confirm whether that unit has caught. The nearby Baird's Kindergarten says all children are now inside to avoid any smoke. The fire broke out during the National Firefighters' hour-long lunchtime strike.
10: The government's reducing annual forestry contributions to the emission trading scheme. After consultation with the sector, it settled on a levy of $10.20

0: 8 a hectare. Forestry Minister Todd McClay says this will make things more efficient. He's also announced a $1,000 grant for each of the 60 young farmers clubs across the country, helping drive membership and events. A new boss for our largest bank. ANZ New Zealand says Antonia Watson's finishing up in September and senior executive Ben Kelleher will take over as chief executive. With more, business reporter Michael Sergel.
1: Kelleher's been the bank's chief risk officer for more than 2 years, after 5 years as personal banking managing director. He's also led private banking and strategy teams. Kelleher previously worked in strategy and analyst and project management roles here and in the UK.
0: Play Centre Aotearoa says it's consulting staff on a proposed operating model restructure. The organisation's responded to concerns from Matamata Play Centre about a lack of engagement and says its legal obligations require consultation with employees rather than their families. Chief Executive Nepia Winiata says changes won't impact services at centres and families will get more information soon. Progress at Christchurch's Bromley Wastewater Treatment Plant. A milestone, 4 of 8 aerators have been installed on the oxidation ponds. Fire damaged the plant in 2021 with continued complaints of foul odours, which resurged in the thousands this year. In April, councillors approved increasing aeration. The community will be updated in a public meeting on Wednesday.
2: In News Talk ZB Sport. Nine-cap or wide, Ollie Sale believes New Zealand qualifying from pool play at Football's World Cup isn't a pipe dream. The injured Black Knight feels Chris Wood's team could spring a surprise knockout appearance from Group G, consisting of Iran, Egypt and Belgium. But Sale stresses the All Whites opening match against Iran, a team ranked 64 places higher, is crucial.
3: Obviously, our heart says that's what we want to happen, but I think it's very realistic. The importance of the first game can't be overstated. That's going to set the tone. I don't think it's a must win, but it's definitely a must not lose.
2: Mexico has finally won an opening match of the World Cup on the 8th attempt, beating South Africa 2-0. The second Group A match between the favoured South Korea and Czech Republic is just underway. Football coverage with Nissan X-Trail. The big one ends June 30. Be quick. Crusaders number 8 Christian Leo Willey's relishing another opportunity to silence the Cowbells in tonight's Super Rugby semi-final against the Chiefs. The 27-year-old scored a hat-trick against the Chiefs when the two sides last met in Hamilton in round 3. Leo Willey also started in their 2023 final triumph there in what was his first season.
4: The theme that week was just break the bell. We knew what we were going into that, and like those Cowbells and the way their crowd is, but all as I remember, and the same thing is with us going back up there, is just trusting ourselves, and we know Crusaders DNA, we're built in the finals and we just want to be in those moments.
2: Kickoff is at 7:05 with live commentary on Newstalk ZB and iHeartRadio. And a plan to keep Moana Pacifica alive by reallocating government aid to the islands has been discussed with the Samoan and Tongan governments. NZ Rugby boss Steve Lancaster says any deal would need to be signed off by the end of the month. And Carolina's forged a 3-1 lead over Vegas at the end of the second period in Game 5 of the NHL Ice Hockey Finals. The battle for the Stanley Cup is tied 2-2 in the best of 7 series. I'm Dean McLaughlin. That's Newstalk ZB News and Sport with Fisher Funds, New Zealand's most trusted KiwiSaver provider. It's 2:05. Matt Heath and Tyler Adams are next.
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6: Catch the next chapter of Super Rugby at the semi-finals. The Southern Motorway southbound, just a moderate patch at Manukau. Citybound is moderate to heavy between Penrose and Market Road. Southwest and southbound, moderate to heavy at Cavendish and the Southern Link, but northbound still free-flowing. The northern, northwestern and upper harbour motorways all free-flowing. Watch the Blues versus Hurricanes and Chiefs versus Crusaders this weekend live on Sky Sport. And that's traffic.
0: News Talk ZB Weather Watch 24/7 with My Food Bag gifts and care packages from the new parent to get well soon boxes. The Manukau Harbour and southwest 10 knots developing, rising to 15 tonight. Waitemata, southwest 10 knots. And from Hauraki Gulf and Bremhead to Cape Colville, southwest 10, rising to 15 knots in the afternoon. Next high tide at Auckland is 4:30 this afternoon at Onehunga, 8 p.m. tonight. And the rest of the day is going to be continuing to be cloudy with the odd shower. Hour, mainly in the west. We are sitting on 15 degrees right now and an overnight low of 7. Then tomorrow, partly cloudy with a chance of a shower until afternoon. Southerlies dying out. Sunday, mostly cloudy with light winds.
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0: issues, the big trends, and everything in between. Matt Heath and Tyler Adams Afternoons. 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
1: Very good afternoon to you. Welcome back into the show. It is 2:06. Reminder coming up after 3:30 because it is a Friday New Zealander of the Week. Very much looking forward to that.
2: Who will it be?
1: Yes, but right now, this is going to be a great conversation. So the UK is looking to change how assets are divided when unmarried couples separate, and experts say New Zealand should consider doing the same. So under the proposed UK approach, the default would no longer be a straight 50-50 split. Instead, in a cohabiting relationship, aka they're living together but not married, each person would generally keep what they own, with courts stepping in to make adjustments if needed. So that is quite different from how it works in New Zealand at the moment, where de facto couples who have lived together for 3 years or more are treated the same as married couples, with assets typically split 50-50. University of Otago Law Professor Nicola Pert says the UK model represents a major shift in thinking, and the New Zealand Law Commission, they have previously suggested changes including ending the automatic 50-50 split for the family home. Under its proposal, they argued, if one partner owned the home before the relationship, only the increase in value during the relationship would be shared. So what do you say on this? 0800 80 10 80, does this make sense to you? When you've got a de facto relationship going on, you're unmarried, you've been living together for more than 3 years, should it automatically be 50-50 split if the relationship breaks up?
2: I don't understand the logic of it. Why is it exist? Can someone explain to me why does it exist in the first place? If you're both working, like, sure, if someone was staying at home looking after the kids, then I can understand why you would split 50-50. But why, just because you've been with someone for 3 years in a de facto relationship, do they suddenly own half of your stuff?
1: I'm glad you say that, because that's exactly why the UK are looking at it and why experts say we should as well, because you've got to modernise it. Because according to these experts, the whole reason for the 50-50 split, as you say, was traditionally there'd be one half of the relationship that did stay at home and look after the kids. So if it did go, tits up, so to speak, forgive my language, I shouldn't have said it that way, if it went wrong, if they split up, then it would be 50-50, because that's fair, because someone was doing stay-at-home work but they weren't earning income, but they were still providing a 50% share of the labour, so to speak.
2: Yeah, because the idea is that someone would be having no financial gain, was not in a position to be making any money. But yeah, I mean, if you're both working, then why do you suddenly own, why does the other person, could be me,
1: could be you.
2: Well, okay, let's put it my way. So I get into a relationship. I move into, let's say, my partner's name, Tracy's house. Let's say that happened.
1: Yep.
2: Then, and I, you know, have a good job and good prospects. After 3 years, why do I own half a bloody house? That's silly.
1: Because that's the law. And it's, you know.
2: Yeah.
1: It shouldn't, take it and run.
2: It shouldn't be the way. It seems like it's from a time when men and women had different abilities to earn money, but now have the exact same ability to earn money. And if there's no kids involved and both people are working, that just doesn't make any sense at all.
1: What do you say? 0800 80 1080. Do we need to modernise the law? Or is it fair that if you get into a relationship and you're together for longer than 3 years, is it fair that if it doesn't go right and it goes wrong, that you should just split everything straight down the middle, 50-50? Or do you think there's some problems there? If you bring more into that relationship, should you get to take what you bought in?
2: And so there must be some people out there that are counting down the days, because how do you actually decide when it's started? That could be an argument, right?
1: Absolutely, yeah.
2: So when is it actually started? And so when is day 364 of 2 years, 364 days? Are you going to break up? Kick them out of the house so they don't own the house?
1: You get in 24 hours before it ticks over 3 years.
2: Yeah, and and this person's saying they also get half your KiwiSaver, which you may have been paying into for yourself for years. So you could have a situation, right, and this must happen, where you got two people, they've both got good jobs, one moves into the other's house, that other person hasn't been paying into KiwiSaver as being irresponsible, and then they just get half of it.
1: Terrible
2: law.
1: Should it be the same for married couples, though? Because the argument was
2: married couples, yeah. Because if you're getting married, then you've made a decision. You've gone, yep, we're 50-50 forever. Unless you've got some kind of prenup going.
1: What about engaged?
2: I think engaged should have more power than just you've forgot to break up.
1: Well, what do you say? 0800 80 1080. If you've been in

0: In this situation, there'd be a lot of people listening that have been in this situation. How did it work for you? If you had a de facto relationship, it didn't quite work out, what was the situation when you did split? Was it 50-50 or did you manage to negotiate a fairer deal? Tell us your story. 9292 is the text number. It is 12 past 2.
1: Wow, some interesting stuff around mail order brides here as well.
2: From the Diary of a CEO.
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13: The voice of football, Jason Pine, is with us. 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
14: First game against Iran on Tuesday. 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
13: We already, as per usual, have denials from the Iranians that this is actually happening. 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
0: Newstalk ZB, it is 14 past 2. So the UK is proposing a big shift in how assets are split when unmarried couples break up. They want to move away from the automatic 50-50 division to a starting point that each person keeps what they already own in the event of a breakup. And experts say we should be looking at that here. Do you agree?
1: Yes, I do. Hey guys, I've been with friends who are in their 50s unmarried and they've had mail order brides come in 3 years in one day and they come in and take half their super and half their house. The rules definitely need to be changed. That's from Sam. Thank you for your text. Welcome to the show, Matt.
16: Yeah, I couldn't agree more. We need to modernise it. And also, it's just not your Kiwi favour. You can lose half of your business as well.
1: Wow. Mm. And, I mean, 3 years and you're not... I mean, just because someone's living in your house, how serious is 3 years with someone? That they get half your business?
16: Oh, exactly. You can see why some people are too scared to stay together, mate.
0: Yeah. I mean, the tricky part is because we all know it is 3 years and that's kind of the general framework, but it's not quite as simple as that. That if you live apart for a bit, sometimes the court takes that into account as well. But the Kiwi saver I can get. I think if, you know, God forbid I break up with my partner at the time and she takes half my Kiwi saver, that would hurt far more than the property that we own together, because of course we own it together, and everything else. The Kiwi saver to me is kind of the opportunity to restart your life, right?
16: Yes. Yeah, I suppose so. But just get a property agreement from the get-go and then there's no arguments later.
1: Mm. Yeah, but so you know, because at no point, it's just a weird one because things are different now, Matt, because you go, what, 6 months into a relationship, let's sign a contract here. Mm. You know what I mean? Like, when do you do it, or do you do it on 2.5 years?
16: I reckon if there's a bit of unequal balance, you just want to do it at the start, and then it's not

0: it's not a hard conversation later, it's forgotten about, and you've protected yourself.
1: Mm. So you've been out to the pub, you wake up with someone the next morning, and then you get out the paperwork, Matt.
0: Oh, not quite like that, but, you know, me and my partner have an agreement, and we've been at the start now, we've got tips together, but, you know.
1: And did you bring up the agreement around your business and stuff?
0: Brought up the whole lot, yeah.
1: Yeah.
0: So there was a massive unequal balance.
1: And how quickly did you bring that up?
0: Oh, very quickly, before we lived together.
1: Yeah, right.
2: Well, smart man. But yeah, I see with a de facto relationship, Matt, that...
1: Just before you go on, yeah. Tyler, how did that go down? How was that taken?
0: Fine. I mean, we've known each other a long time before we got married and whatnot, but she understood. She didn't really have a lot financially to bring into the relationship, and I did. So it was, you know, there wasn't really an argument about it.
1: But now you've got kids together and have been together for a while. I guess the situation's slightly changed, right? Where you would want to make sure she was looked after.
0: Oh, yeah, I've altered the agreement a little bit to make sure she is, but it's not like cut down the middle.
1: Right. And how are things going? Are you getting on all right?
0: No, we're fine.
2: So far, so good. And you got the contract, even if you're not. Thank you very much, Matt. Appreciate your call. Just, you know, I can get the point that if you're de facto, that you've kind of already made a decision in a lot of people's eyes that the very fact you haven't got married, some people would be thinking that, you know, I would quite like to keep what I've already got. You know, if the relationship works, good, so be it. But if it doesn't work, the very fact that you've decided not to get hooked up, you know, a lot of people would say that's the decision there.
1: Yeah.
2: It's already made. Because then if one of the partners really wants to get married, then it's up to that individual to put the pressure on and say, come on, let's make this official. We're in this together. And then if the other partner says, no, I'm pretty happy not being married, that is kind of it in a nutshell. You know, the subtext there is, I quite like my things and you have your things. And if anything goes wrong, then hopefully we're both happy.
1: Yeah. Yeah. I just think it's really complicated when the relationship starts.
2: Mm.
1: So... Does it start? So, because you can get serious and you weren't serious before you were serious, right?
2: Mm.
1: So it's when it moved into the house and maybe there's a situation where they don't have somewhere to stay and you're just being nice and you say, oh, well, there's a spare room at my house, but you're kind of dating, but you're not that serious. And then they're in the house and then it just sort of floats along and neither of you are really that committed, but you're, you know.
2: At what point do you bring out the paperwork and say...
1: Well, yeah, but I mean, what point does the court say that it started?
2: Mm. I've got some information here. I'll read it out and we'll try to get to the bottom of that one. But taking your calls, 0800 80 1080. If you've been in a de facto relationship, unmarried, and it didn't go well, how did that all unfold when it came to splitting up the assets? Tell us your story. 0800 80 1080 is that number and 9292 is the text. It's 19 past 2. Back in a moment.
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2: 21 past two. So we're talking about changes afoot in the UK. They're looking to amend their de facto laws when it comes to splitting assets in the event of a breakup. That is unmarried couples. So the automatic starting point is 50-50 split. They want to move it to a starting point that each partner takes away what they brought into the relationship. Experts say we need to look at maybe doing the same here. Do you agree? 0800 80 1080 is that number to call. Now, someone was asking before via text, what actually defines a de facto relationship under the laws of the 50-50 split? So this is according to the Public Trust. So they said the de facto relationship definition would depend on a range of factors. It's not just about whether you live together or not, or share finances or not. In deciding, the court will look at the overall nature of the relationship. This can include things like how long the relationship was, whether the couple lived together, whether there was a sexual relationship, how financially connected they were. This looks at whether one person relied on the other for money, whether they shared finances, and whether there were any arrangements to support each other financially. It also considers who owned or used property and how the property was acquired. But they did say if you do not want the Property Relations Act to apply to your relationship, you could have a contract or agreement written up.
1: That seems like a lot of grey area there. How long has the relationship lasted? Mm-hmm. Well, maybe who can decide when the relationship starts? Would you say whether you share the home?
2: Yeah, whether they live together, whether there was a sexual relationship, whether how financially connected they were. There's a lot of
1: what
2: ambiguity
1: a sexual
2: there.
1: Relationship?
2: Mm-hmm.
1: You know, that seems to be, I can see that being real problematic trying to work out exactly what that was.
2: Yeah. 9292 is the text, but Mario, what's your thoughts on this?
12: Hello, are you there?
2: Yeah, gotcha, Mario. You can hear us?
12: Oh. Yes, I can. Yeah. Thank you. Hey, guys. Yeah, look, I think this is the most ridiculous legislation ever brought out by the Labour Party. I think it was Helen Clark's government in about 2001 that proposed this, and it became legislation in about 2002. I mean, it just seems a totally, totally unfair act, morally in every way.
2: Why would you say that? Because the argument, you know, for a married couple, for example, and hence why they decided to bring in it at the time, that the married couple, you've got married, you've signed that contract, and you've devoted to stay together for the rest of your lives, but things go wrong, so the 50-50 split comes into play. You think the de facto is different to that?
12: Yeah, it is. It is very different, and especially if there's no kids involved. You know, I mean, it's different if children are involved, and whoever stays home is looking after the children, so they're not earning an income.
1: Exactly,
12: that's different, of course. And other scenario could be different is if, you know, say for example, I buy the house totally mine, but my partner contributes to the mortgage. Then that's different, of course. Mm. That they're actually contributing to the property, but if a scenario is, say, for example, I bought the house, I pay for the mortgage, I pay for all the maintenance, I have a business, which I do actually in my own personal life, and I've paid everything myself, it just seems crazy that somebody can have that 50% after 3 years when they've contributed nothing, especially if we have different, you know, bank accounts, and you know, she might have her own savings and bank accounts, and maybe a rental property as well. So I think if your finances are separate, and if the other person, your partner, hasn't contributed anything, then I just can't see the justification in it.
1: Is it up to the person though to have a look at their relationship and go, is this serious? So not just drift on in life. Because if this happens to you, have you just been slightly irresponsible and not, I don't know, put the legal framework in place to protect your assets, or had the conversation with the partner, or decided that this isn't the person for you, and, you know, had the hard conversation and moved on? If you see what I'm saying, Maria.
12: Yeah, definitely. I mean, look, some people choose not to get married. I think that's a personal choice. And I think that's up to the couple involved. I mean, you can have a prenup, of course, which has been talked about before, but you've got to remember that that's a bit of an awkward conversation, and also the prenup, you can't just do one. That has to be updated every few years.
2: Yeah.
12: And it can be contested. It's not absolutely 100%

0: waterproof either.
1: Yeah. See, where I can see it going wrong, Mario, and you're making a lot of sense here, but say you're in a de facto relationship, you've kind of been living together for, say, 4 years, but the relationship's been going for five, and there's no kids involved, but there's a breadwinner in the scenario, and for simplicity's sake, let's say it's the male in the relationship and the female has got a part-time job because the male in that relationship said, you know, I want you to be at home and doing various things, so I don't want you working full-time. Then it goes wrong. And he argues that my income shouldn't be split with her. She should be on her own. I can see how that would get a bit messy. Because then how do you prove how many hours you've put into homemaking?
0: Well, look, I think, say, for example, if the man was a breadwinner and his partner was very happy to stay at home, because you've got to remember, not everybody wants to go and work full-time.
1: Mm.
0: So if she was happy to stay at home, or if it was the other way around, if he was happy to stay at home and just do part-time work, that might suit that person. So that's their choice. So I don't think that should make any difference.
1: But they should get a little bit more than what they brought into the relationship, though, shouldn't they?
0: Well, maybe it could be argued that they should, you know, get a little bit more. But, I mean, if it's their choice, if they say, hey, I don't really want to work full-time, I'm happy to stay home and I'll just do some part-time work, you know, and both couples agree, then, you know, again, it's their choice.
2: What kind of revolting scumbag is in a de facto relationship for someone for 3 years and they're working at the same time as the other person and then claims half of the house that was owned before they moved into it and half of someone's KiwiSaver? That's another way to look at it.
1: Mm.
2: So people go, well, that's the law. But what kind, you'd have to be scum to take that, wouldn't you? If you go, I'm going to now own half your house and I've put nothing into it, you'd have to, that's a bad person.
0: You know what, you're right, but can I just comment, some people make a career out of this, and it has been documented, you know, when you think about it, just 3 years, it's not long. You can go through this several times and earn a lot of money and you actually haven't earned 1 cent yourself.
2: There should be de facto jeopardy. If you can't, you know, you can't do it more than once.
1: Yeah. Bitten once. Yeah.
2: Thank you for your call, Mario.
1: Yeah, thank you very much. Do you agree with Mario? 0800 80 1080. And if you've been in that situation, what happened?
2: I was with a partner for 7 years, says this texter. 18 months before breaking up, we started building a house. I used 140k KiwiSaver and 90k savings. She contributed 20,000 KiwiSaver and 20,000 savings. 6 months after taking the keys, we split. She took half. They also took half my business, which they had never worked in. So another 200K. She actually studied for her degree and got a postgrad while we were together. So I'd supported her for most of those 7 years. So she got 330K-ish and a postgrad degree. Great times. These changes could be a great move.
1: Hard to argue with that.
2: But my question is, what kind of scumbag is that, the person that's doing that to someone? Like, I know that's just like a moral outburst.
1: But it's pretty harsh.
2: If you're that person that's done that to this person, you are a bad, bad, nasty, grubby, gold digger.
1: Yeah, very heartless. Thank you very much for that text. Keep those coming through. It is bang on 2:30. Headlines with Wendy coming up.
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4: Huge clothing deals for 4 days only at the warehouse, and the Southern Motorway starting to build now southbound between Green Lane and Mount Wellington. Citybound moderate to heavy, Princes Street to Green Lane. Southwest and southbound heavy at Cavendish again from Lambie. Northbound moderate between Pihanui and Massey Road. And the northern citybound is moderate to heavy from Esmond to the bridge. 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That's time saver traffic.
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7: With Your Ride, New Zealand's number one taxi app, download Your Ride today. The total number of public servants has increased 3% in the past year to 64,535 staff as of March. The government is reducing annual forestry contributions to the emissions trading scheme to $10.28 a hectare. The Cancer Society has warned a select committee relaxing alcohol laws could increase the risk of preventable cancer as it considers the sale and supply of alcohol amendment bill. A fire is now under control at a unit in South Auckland's Otara, which sent smoke billowing across the suburb. An injured New Zealand falcon has been rushed hundreds of kilometres to care in a South Island relay rescue effort, rescued by a motorist travelling State Highway 8 to Twizel, then dock staff transferred it to Dunedin before it was taken via Timaru to Blenheim's Kariaria Falcon Trust. There's a battle on for economy seat dollars. These are the airlines with the best perks. Find out more at nzherald.co.nz. Now back to Matt and Tyler.
8: Thank you very much, Wendy. So we're talking about a proposal in the UK to shift how assets are split when unmarried couples break up. So they want to move away, or looking to move away, from the automatic 50-50 split to letting each person keep what they already own unless a court decides otherwise. Should we be looking to do the same? 0800 80 1080 is the number to call.
9: Hey, guys. I don't need a prenup. When I met my current wife, I had nothing and still have most of it left. I married my first wife for her body, and she married me for my money. 4 years later, and I had half of my money left, and she had twice her body size. I think I gained more from that one, in a weird way. But just to get a pen and paper out and work out exactly what's happened there.
8: I can see why it didn't work out, Nico. Mike, how are you, mate?
10: Hey, good, thanks. How are you?
8: Good. You want to talk about prenups?
10: Yeah, so basically, I was with a lady and we broke up after 23 years. So I've been on my own now for 4 years. Now, I was lucky to get the benefit of some people who told me that they'd had some very good haircuts in relationships and gave me some pretty decent advice 8 years ago, which I followed to the letter.
8: Right.
10: So for me, it's very simple. I got a mate of mine who's a lawyer to do me up almost like a very loose-fitting prenup, which I present on the second or third date after I've had the discussion with them, just to see if they'd sign. And I've had a few girls walk out in complete disgust, and I've had a few girls that have asked me why and why I would do that. Like, it's, you know. But the thing is, if you've got something, if I've got my own house and I have got no mortgage, got some stuff put away, looked after myself, looked after my money, and in my dating for the last 8 years, I can tell you, I've been in cafes where ladies have bought me coffee and their cards are still bouncing and I've had to pay for it. And most of them haven't got a pot to piss in. Why, I don't know. But the point I'm trying to make is I've got plenty to lose, so I've got to be really careful. Mm. And 8 years on, I still produce a piece of paper. And it still horrifies the majority of the women. Although I will tell you that a couple of them signed and didn't even flinch. And they tend to be the keepers. Mm. So that's my story. I'm deeply suspicious of anyone that burrs up when you show them the piece of paper.
9: So you're out for dinner. At what point of the dinner do you whip out your bit of paper, Mike? Is that before dessert?
10: I've already discussed it. I discuss it virtually from the get-go.
9: Right, okay.
10: Yeah, I'd virtually from the get-go, I'd discuss it from the get-go. And I'm not frightened.

0: Right, keep looking, Mike. You'll find it.
1: Thanks, guys.
2: That person will come along that you won't give a. You won't give a. At the time, what happens?
0: Yep, you'll roll that dice.
2: Burn. I'm ready to get hurt again. Burn it all down.
0: It's a lot of fun at the time, apparently.
2: You know, if you get you meet the right kind of person, you don't care.
0: Yeah, exactly.
2: Which is the problem.
0: That sometimes. Is the problem, yeah, clearly. Richard, you want to talk about what happened to family member?
3: Yeah, boys. My mum and dad got divorced, and my dad set his second wife up very well. He was a good doctor and set her up with a very nice life. And when my dad died, she ended up with a guy who we were suspicious about right from the start. And my father's wife ended up having a stroke after a year or so with this guy. And when he was in hospital, he documented every single item that she had. And almost immediately after 3 years, he took her for half of everything she had. All my father's inheritance disappeared with a guy that just lost interest because she was injured. And so I think being able to protect yourself is important, because two callers ago there was a guy that said there are people that make a living out of this guy Roger. That's 100% what he did. He was just malicious in his approach to spotting a woman with money when she was needy, taking it down. And I think a change to protect people is a good idea.
2: What kind of evil bastard would you have to be to live with someone for 3 years just to get everything off them? Every day knowing that's what you were doing.
3: And she was desperate, right? So, we kept on saying to her, get a prenup. We're really suspicious about what's going on. But she was too scared because she'd had a stroke. After a year, she was too scared that he was going to leave. And so, even against her better judgment, she decided to not have those words. And it cost her tremendously.
2: Sorry to hear that, Richard.
3: It's just a fact of life, but the guy was right. People make a living out of, men and women make a living out of doing this,
0: Yeah, that's harsh.
2: I mean, yeah, if someone's done it more than once, then my goodness.
0: What was that movie with Michael Caine and Steve Martin where they did Dirty Rotten Scoundrels?
2: Oh, yeah.
0: Where they tried to take that heiress for about 50,000 K.
2: Yeah, that's right.
0: Yeah, Dirty Buggers. Well titled as well. 0800 80 1080 is the number to call. So the UK is looking to change de facto couple rules. That won't automatically mean a 50-50 split if it doesn't go well. Should we implement that here? What do you say? 9292 is the text. It's 20-3.
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10: Kia ora, Aotearoa. 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
4: News Talk ZB, it is 17 to 3. So we're talking about changes that the UK are proposing to their de facto rules. So automatically, as it stands, that people in de facto relationships, the starting point is 50-50, but they want to look at an approach that the starting point would be each of the partners take away what they bring into the relationship. Would that work in New Zealand? 0800 80 1080 is the number to call. Daryl, how are you?
5: Not too bad, guys. My story is a little different. It's not actually about me personally either, but there are things within our separation of assets laws that really need some serious looking at. I would suggest the de facto one is one that needs to be looked at quite seriously, but I have a knowledge of a person who has recently separated, been together for roughly 25-odd years. He had quite a large KiwiSaver, and she did not. They have just sold their house. Each of them, obviously, once the mortgage is repaid, gets half of it. But because of the way the laws are structured, he has to give her half of his KiwiSaver. Now, he can't withdraw that out of KiwiSaver. They won't let him because it doesn't meet the criteria. So he has to pay her half of that KiwiSaver out of the money that he gets from the house sale, which leaves her in a position of being able to twaddle off and buy a small house completely freehold, when he would have to be able to buy the same house is going to have to get $500,000 mortgage. How is that fair?
6: Wow. And did she not have any KiwiSaver?
5: She had a very, very small KiwiSaver. It would be about 12 or 15% of what his was. Wow. So he had been putting aside, I think it was like 10% for nearly the last 20-odd years, which was also topped up by his employer. And she had been putting away the absolute minimum. And had also been through, I think it was 3 or 4 job changes.
6: I just don't understand why you think that you would have access, and the law thinks that people are owed KiwiSaver contributions before you met the person. That's the bizarre thing.
5: Well, again, I find it very difficult to understand the whole aspect of this, that if one person is able to essentially dip into that and use that money, but the person who put it there isn't able to touch it until they retire. How is that fair and reasonable? He's left in a really precarious financial position where he has to put himself into quite a lot of debt, whereas she does not. There is nothing about that is in any way, shape or form fair.
6: Yeah, I mean, what would be a better way to do it? I mean, I don't think that that person should have access to his KiwiSaver at all, but would the better way to do it be that triggers when you're 65 and you can grab that money out, but then would it be that money plus the interest that it's made? KiwiSaver makes it so incredibly complicated.
4: Mm.
5: It does, but I think that the basics of what should happen is that if one is able to access the money, then both should. Or alternatively, which I think is the better way, is that that money still cannot be touched unless it meets hardship criteria until they're 65, which means that she comes under exactly the same level of constraint that he does. And the money that is, or the gains that are made from point X, which is the signing of the separation agreement, the monies that are gained by him putting more money in and the interest that's on it is then all his from that point onwards.

0: So she only gets what is made up to that point. That is the only thing that I think is fair and reasonable.
1: Yeah, thank you, Daryl.
2: It doesn't seem right, does it?
1: No.
2: Particularly when it comes to that KiwiSaver.
1: Yeah, I just don't see why you have any access to any KiwiSaver that was earned before you got into the relationship. So the idea would be that you're in the relationship and you didn't have an ability to earn. But you, before the relationship, the fact that you didn't do your KiwiSaver and that you weren't earning enough money to grow a decent KiwiSaver before you were with this person is not the person you're with's fault after 3 years, is it?
2: That's right.
1: It's your own fault.
2: Yeah.
1: So maybe whatever happened in that 3 years should be considered, potentially. But what happened before the relationship, what the hell has that KiwiSaver got to do with you?
2: Yeah. What do you say, though? 0800 80 1080 is the number to call. Vanessa, how are you?
3: Hi. Good. How are you?
2: Very good. So is it fair to say you're a fan of prenups?
3: I am. I think for both parties. I just caught you on the radio. I have had one in the past. It wasn't as robust as I thought it was when it got challenged, but shout out to everyone in their 50s who might be going through a new relationship. I think it's the right thing to do because you're both coming from different financial backgrounds and it's just the right thing to do. It's so easy. It's a pain in the backside, but once you get it done, I just think it's fair. And I think more and more people are getting their heads around it.
1: When do you ask, Vanessa, when did you bring it up?
3: I think it was probably naturally in both our minds. I've always been open about it because I've had one before. And I think because we've been burned, when you lose half of everything the first time, you want to really protect what little you've got. So it was a very natural, I think my partner's very forward thinking and probably be very aligned on it. So there was no doubt.
1: So
3: it was raised.
1: You said it wasn't as robust as you wanted it to be. Is there any lessons you learned about making it more robust, or is it just these things can get challenged no matter how good your lawyer is?
3: Yeah, I think this goes back to 2018-19, possibly when I got it done the first time, and there was blurred lines about what my money was in my account, my own money. So yeah, it was used to delay tactics. So I thought, yeah, so next time round, everything's bolted down. Like there's no ambiguity. What's yours is yours, and then you can grow together and whatever you like to do.
2: Sounds reasonable and it sounds smart, Vanessa. Thank you very much for giving us a call.
1: Barbara says, hey guys, just remember that many women stay at home to look after their couple's children while the husband keeps working and earning, including KiwiSaver funds. Why shouldn't she get some of his KiwiSaver funds when they split? Yeah, well, that's what we've been talking about, Barbara, that these are situations where that's not happening. I think everyone understands that idea.
2: Yeah.
1: That if someone stays at home and looks after the children and you're in a relationship together and one works and one doesn't, and so they haven't had the ability to earn, that they should be looked after. But we're talking about people going into a relationship together de facto, one has less, one has more, and then it ends up with that person hasn't stayed at home or hasn't had to stay at home.
2: Yep.
1: And hasn't chosen to stay at home and ends up with half of all the assets, including KiwiSaver and property that wasn't even that was generated before the relationship even started.
2: That's right. And the Law Commission looked at this. So they looked at it a few years ago that they would remove the automatic 50-50 split of something like the family home if someone owned the home before the relationship began. But back to the previous caller, that's like the KiwiSaver. So all of those things you did before you entered the relationship, there should be a line put in the sand, right? That the relationship that you've now been a part of, that partner had nothing to do with the wealth that you created before you entered into it. So how can you argue that you deserve 50% of it if you haven't been married? Yep. That's the crux of the argument, right?
1: Yeah. This text said it's not actually called a prenup. That's from watching too much US TV. In New Zealand, it's called, yeah, we know this. It's called a contracting out agreement. That's Frank from Nelson. But if we'd been talking for the last hour about a contracting out agreement, we'd have had 400 texts saying, what's a contracting out agreement? And we would have said it's like a prenup.
2: Yep, exactly. Thanks for your text, Frank. Back very shortly, but taking more of your calls, 0800 80 1080. It is 9 to 3.
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2: It is 6-3, so do our de facto relationship asset laws need to be looked at? Linda, how are you?
12: Hello, yes, I'll make it quick because I know time will be short.
2: Mm-hmm.
12: My brother in his 50s was speaking to a Filipino woman online. He went over there and visited her. It ended up that she got pregnant, so she came to New Zealand. He was supporting her before she even came here. She couldn't even support herself in the Philippines. Came here, had the wee girl. They were together for 3 years. He came home one night from a night shift, 3 years and 3 months, and she was gone.
2: Wow.
13: Oh, wow.
12: She was gone. So she took him for money, but the worst thing is, he had two houses. She didn't want to. He owned one and rented one. She didn't want to live in that area, so he went into a mortgage to buy another house. So then she took him for the money. We think she was coached before she came.
13: Wow.
12: She didn't get half the property. So they were apart for a period, and the worst thing is they are now back together.
2: Oh, no.
12: And
2: no.
12: We think, yeah.
2: Get them out of that.
1: Well, hang on. She didn't succeed the first time, so she's trying again, is he?
12: So she's trying again.
1: Have you had a word? What have you said to him?
12: Well, we've tried to get him to do the prenup, and he says, oh, the lawyer's been mucking around and all this sort of thing. But, the hell that he went through when she walked out with the daughter and the hell that she put him through while they were apart regards that daughter. And she's back and, she's back, but we don't know why she's back. We think to get the rest.
13: Oh, my goodness.
2: Wow. Your poor brother. I mean, I don't know if you can get him to try and get a contract out. But
1: this law has to change. If you live with someone for 3 years, you aren't staying home looking after the house or the kids, and you take half of someone's house, half of their KiwiSaver, half of their business, or half of anything generated before the relationship began, legal or not, you are a bad person. And, you know, the law should not support behaviour from bad people.
2: Yeah. Yeah, great discussion, and thank you to everyone who called and shared their stories and experiences. After 3 o'clock, how excited are you for the FIFA World Cup?

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8: It's 3 o'clock. I'm Wendy Petrie. A reminder for public servants to keep politically neutral as the election nears. Police have said they'll review whether new Labour candidate, Police Superintendent Rakesh Naidu, shared sensitive information with Labour during the selection process. He's been working as Police Partnership Manager for Iwi and Ethnic Communities and is now 13th on Labour's list. Academic Jeff Plimmer says neutrality is crucial to maintaining public trust.
9: Neutrality is more important than ever. And so it's really important that the public service absolutely look at its conduct and its behaviour.
8: Labour says the Auditor-General should look into record-keeping in the Prime Minister's office. The Chief Ombudsman is investigating how an Official Information Act request was handled when lobbying documents on climate change law weren't released. They said they'd been sent a letter to then-staffer's personal email. Department of Internal Affairs is also looking at the ex-staffer's IT account. Labour MP Camelia Balich has asked for the Auditor-General for a formal audit. A justice advocate says the government is kicking the can down the road on cowards' punch sentencing. The Justice Committee isn't recommending a mandatory minimum non-parole period for the crime, despite backing from New Zealand First and ACT. The committee's report suggests the Crimes Amendment Bill isn't the appropriate vehicle for changes. But Sensible Sentencing Trust spokesperson Louise Parsons says because of technicalities, the government could still go ahead with it.
10: If they choose to, they can actually get this over the line before the election, and then they would be actually giving what they promised, tougher sentencing, which means going tough on crime.
8: A fire that tore through an empty home on Finlay Place in South Auckland's Ōtara during today's hour-long firefighters' strike is now under control. Fire crews attended the blaze with a single-level duplex unit well alight when they arrived about 12:30. It had spread to an adjoining vacant dwelling. The district commander and two assistant district commanders were first on scene before volunteers arrived. A military personnel advocate says more defence spend should go into infrastructure. The small town housing Waiuru military camp is under a do not drink water notice because of high aluminium levels, well above allowable limits.

0: In 2024, 80% of the town's water demand was caused by leaks. Mission Homefront co-founder Erin Speedy says $1.5 billion is being put into drones, ships and navy upgrades.
1: We are still suffering on the ground. The government and every single political party is accepting these standards by not investing into infrastructure, and it's coming back to bite them.
0: Our Air Force has helped rescue 8 people from boats in the Pacific this week. A P-8A Poseidon crew was asked to look for a small craft in Fijian waters as it headed to refuel in Fiji en route to Kiribati search and rescue. The team found the boat and passed its details to a Fijian Navy ship, which collected the 5 on board. The Poseidon then went on to locate a small missing Kiribati fishing boat carrying 3. An injured New Zealand falcon has been rushed hundreds of kilometres in a South Island relay effort. A motorist found the bird and took it to Twizel. It was then transferred to a Dunedin vet, then to Blenheim's Karirea Falcon Trust. Dock Ranger Dean Nelson says it shows the strong community care for the native species.
2: And News Talk ZB Sport. There's no score at halftime in the second Group A match at Football's World Cup in North America. South Korea have had a slight advantage in possession, have fired off 7 shots compared to the Czech Republic's 3, but only 1 shot has been on target. Co-host Mexico beat South Africa 2-0 in the opening match of the tournament. Football coverage with Nissan X-Trail. The big one ends June 30. Be quick. Loktupu Vahi believes there's been a test match feel around the Chiefs camp ahead of tonight's do-or-die Super Rugby semi-final against the Crusaders. Despite their second-placed finish and home advantage in Hamilton, the Chiefs know they haven't beaten the playoff specialists this year. Vahi says a knockout game at home against the Crusaders is one of the sweetest opportunities a rugby player can be part of, and he's not planning on ending his season a week early. The Crusaders are gearing up to face on-field general Damien McKenzie for the first time this season. McKenzie missed both round-robin losses to the Crusaders due to paternity leave and concussion, respectively. Veteran fullback Johnny McNichol says McKenzie's world-class, and the Crusaders have to limit his time.
3: Just got to be hyper-aware when he's got the ball, knowing that anything can happen. He could break the line with his feet, he could kick, he could pass and put someone through. So as long as we've got that full-line engagement from our boys in the front line, I'll just be looking to where his eyes and his feet could kick the ball.
2: Tonight will mark McKenzie's 150th Super Rugby appearance. Kick-off is at 7:05 with live commentary on News Talk ZB and iHeartRadio. 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Advantage Carolina in the NHL ice hockey finals. The Hurricanes have beaten the Vegas Golden Knights 4-2 on home ice to go 3-2 up in the best of 7 series. Carolina can snare the Stanley Cup with a win at home on Monday. I'm Dean McLaughlin. That's News Talk ZB News and Sport with Fisher Funds, New Zealand's most trusted KiwiSaver provider. 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
5: Your chance to win with King G and NZ Safety Blackwoods. The Southern Motorway southbound, a heavy patch at Ellerslie, then it's moderate to Mount Wellington, moderate again, Manukau to Papakura. Citybound is heavy, tip-top corner to Green Lane. Southwestern, heavy southbound from Labby, northbound heavy at Ross Common, then it slides moderate through to Onehunga, and the northern citybound moderate to heavy approaching the bridge. Shop King G at NZ Safety Blackwoods for your chance at $5,000 this June. That's traffic.
0: News Talk ZB Weatherwatch 24/7 with My Food Bag gifts and care packages from New Parent to Get Well Soon boxes. For the Manukau Harbour, southwest 10 knots developing, rising to 15 tonight. Waitemata, southwest 10 knots. Hauraki Gulf and from Bremhead to Cape Colville, southwest 10, rising to 15. Next high tide at Auckland this afternoon 4:30, tonight at Onehunga 8 p.m. And the forecast for the rest of your Friday, cloudy periods will continue and the odd shower, sitting on 15 degrees right now with an overnight low of 7. Then tomorrow, partly cloudy with a chance of a shower until afternoon. Southerlies dying out in the morning and a high of 16 degrees. Then looking ahead to Sunday, mostly cloudy and light winds. 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
6: A very, very good afternoon to you. Welcome back into the program. It is 3:06. A reminder, in about 25 minutes, because it is a Friday, the moment you wait for, New Zealander of the Week. Very much looking forward to that. But in the meantime, FIFA World Cup is all on, and Mexico got the party started this morning as the co-host swept away South Africa

0: 2-0 in an encounter with three red cards at Azteca Stadium. And earlier we did hear a bunch of can tabs. We're going hard at a pub down in Christchurch, absolutely loving it. But this is, without a doubt, the single biggest sporting event in the world, the FIFA World Cup. 104 games over the next 5 weeks. How fizzed up are you for this FIFA World Cup?
1: Yeah, 0800 80 1080. This texter says it's lame. Soccer is for wusses. Which is an old school Kiwi attitude.
0: It is.
1: I remember I used to play football. I played football right into my mid-30s. And I remember as a kid, we'd often get into skirmishes with the rugby practice on the corresponding field. I played a bit of rugby as well, but
0: yes.
1: We'd get into skirmishes and we'd always go to the rugby players. Mm. Actually, in most of the world, rugby is considered the wussy sport for toffs.
0: That's for the posh boys.
1: Yeah.
0: Yeah.
1: And football is actually the proper, you know,
0: working class hard men.
1: Yeah.
0: Yeah.
1: That's what we'd say just before we got a massive hiding. So it's been jointly hosted across United States, Canada and Mexico. As you said, 104 matches. So $44 for the TVNZ package to watch it. You got to say, if you sat down and watched all 104 games, that'd be good value.
0: Very good value.
1: What are you're looking at less than 50 cents a game there.
0: Exactly. So you can stream it on up to two devices at once. But that is pretty phenomenal value. And a bit of a coup for TVNZ, you've got to say, to get that away from Sky.
1: Yeah. It's interesting with the 48 games, right? I mean, the 48 teams, 104 matches, up from 32. If you're a fan of World Cups and you're a fan of football, what do you think of that? 48 teams. That's a lot.
0: Mm.
1: 48 teams and no Italy is an interesting one. I mean, the 48 teams means it's easier for the All Whites to get in there, the New Zealand team, and we're definitely in a different, our region's definitely easier to get into than if you're in the heart of Europe or South America.
0: Great for us, yeah.
1: So it does seem a little bit crazy that we're there and Italy isn't.
0: Mm.
1: But yeah, what do you reckon? Are you excited? Have you bought this package? Who's going to win? Let's talk footy because the World Cup has started.
0: It has. It's all on. 0800 80 1080 is the number to call in. 9292 is the text number. And as we're talking about this, there's a game on right now. The Czech Republic versus South Korea. And with 50 minutes on the clock, it is still nil all.
1: Are they still called the Czech Republic?
0: I think we can call them the Czech Republic. What was the other name? I got the pronunciation. I mean, they've changed.
1: Czechia. Something like that.
0: Czechia.
1: Yeah,
0: Czechia.
1: Yeah. Yeah.
0: They've changed their name about 7 times in the past 20 years, but go on, just having a look now. No, it's still nil all. So 50 minutes on the clock, nil all, South Korea versus the Czech Republic. But what do you say? 0800 80 1080. You're fizzed up for the FIFA World Cup. It is 10 past 3.
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1: Coming up at 4, it's Heather Duplessy-Allen Drive with Andrew Dickens.
2: 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We get reaction from the Walk Without Fear Trust. Just after 4, it's Field Good Friday with Brad Olsen on the field days and an entertainment critic on why he described the World Cup opening ceremony as flatter than a punctured football.
1: Getting the answers you deserve. Heather Duplessy-Allen Drive with Andrew Dickens and One New Zealand. Live from 4 on News Talk ZB.
3: What a miserable thing to say.
4: Yeah.
3: Sitting here in New Zealand saying it was flatter than a deflated football. Come on.
4: Let's just stick to films, mate.
3: Jeez.
4: Come on.
3: Czechoslovakia, obviously, is what it was called. But it's just called Czechia now for no other reason than they thought that the Czech Republic was kind of a pain in the ass to say.
4: Yeah. Czechia. Yeah. Yeah.
3: Czechia.
4: Czechia. And still nil all as Czechia faces off against South Korea. But are you fizzed up?
3: Pete, welcome to the show. Your thoughts.
5: G'day, mate. How are you?
4: Very good, mate. You're excited?
5: Very much so, very much so. I'm off in about 10 days' time.
3: Oh, you're heading over?
5: Yeah, off to Canada.
3: And who
5: my boy's over there at the moment, and he's saying that Vancouver's going off.
3: Yeah. Who are you supporting? I'm just listening to your accent. Who are you supporting?
5: Look, it's all whites through and through, man.
3: Yeah.
4: Right.
5: So I managed to get tickets to Belgium, the Kiwis.
4: That'll be a great game.
5: Looking forward to that in the BC Stadium.
3: Oh, how good!
5: And hoping to get. I've got a few feelers out for the last 16. So if I can get that as well, but the fan zones that they've set up sound absolutely amazing.
3: Yeah.
5: And the entertainment that they've got in and around each of the gigs is something else. Like they start at 10 o'clock in the morning, they go through to midnight. They've got stages all around Vancouver. You can go to the fan zones from sort of 10 o'clock in the morning. Some of the fan zones you actually pay for.
3: Yeah, I've heard
5: that.
3: And
5: you go in and you get a seat in the stand with these big screens. Mm. So all in all, it's going to be some experience, believe me. And as I say, going to be all whites. The country's got to get behind them. These lads deserve all the support they can get. Mm. Go the Kiwis.
4: Good on you, Pete. Who's going to win it? Who's going to pick up the trophy?
5: Look, I don't think you can look too far past the French, although I'm not a big French fan, because one of the times they played Ireland in the World Cup, that bloody cheat ended up using his hand and pushing the ball in and knocked Ireland out of the World Cup.
4: Yes.
5: So, not a fan of the French, I'm afraid.
3: Mm. What do you think? What are the chances? You know, realistically, what can the New Zealand team, what can the All Whites achieve over there, Peter?
5: Look, in all honesty, the best thing those boys can do is to come away and have left nothing on the park.
3: Mm.
5: The result, look, they're up against it, but some of those boys are courageous and they're young guys who are going to experience something else. And look, the expectation is such that if they can come away with a point or 2 points or whatever. When you think the last time when the All Whites played and they got all those draws and they still didn't qualify, mate, you're talking about one of the toughest competitions in the world where there's world-class athletes. So what do? You just get out there and you give it your all.
3: Awesome.
5: You know? And
3: yeah,
5: if you've got the country behind you, that's all you can ask for.
4: Too right. If they get out of the pool stage, Peter, that would be a massive thing for the All Whites. So good on you, mate.
5: Unbelievable. It'd be massive for New Zealand football, mate.
4: It certainly would. And enjoy Vancouver.
5: I will definitely do that. It will be a buzz. So it's a box. It's a it's something that I've been looking forward to for years.
3: Oh,
5: just
3: dear.
5: Unfortunate either the Republic of Ireland or the Northern Ireland didn't make it, but hey, there you go. The Italians didn't make it either, so
4: exactly.
5: we can all have a cry into our Chianti.
3: You're on your Peter.
6: Yeah, nicely said.
3: When Winston Reid scored that goal against Slovakia, oh my goodness. That was just insane.
6: Yeah, yeah.
3: Absolute.
6: Unreal scenes.
3: Absolute scenes, as they say. Couldn't give a toss. If I wanted to watch a guy struggle for 90 minutes to score, I would take my mate to the pub.
4: Not a bad line. Keep those texts coming through on 9292. Dave, you want to chat about the match this morning?
7: Yeah, mate. Look, I'm all behind you, all whites, mate. I'm not a

0: footy supporter per se. I'm a rugby head and a leaguey, and I struggled with it this morning. Me and my boy watched it before we went to school. It was a Mexico game, and within like 2 minutes, mate, the guy's falling over and he's holding his heel, and I, you know, screaming. And then 2 seconds later, he's back up after he got the penalty. And I just struggle with that whole Hollywood stuff, mate, you know. And, you know, as much as I acknowledge how big the whole event is, and, you know, I'm proud of our guys, but, mate, and let's tidy that up. I mean, that's just, it's just wrong. And my son, he plays rugby, he's only 16, but he was like me, mate. He said, this is just stupid, you know, these guys just putting on a big act to get a penalty, you know?
1: Yeah, but yeah, I mean, some, you know, people do ham it up and what about obstruction milking in league? You know, there's a lot of that, or, you know, in rugby union, halfback just hiffing the ball into their opposition player to get a penalty. In all sports, there are people that, you know, and it's common to push the rules and you know, milk penalties, right?
0: Yeah, I get that, but, mate, most of those guys that do that have got blood coming down their face anyway. You know, I mean, you know, I put on my Facebook that banned ad for rugby. You know, the one where the guy falls over and he's screaming, and the guy comes out with a hairdryer and the comb and combs his hair, and then he gets back up. You know, they just need to tidy that up. They should be penalising these guys for putting on the act. But I get it. They run around. They fit. But
1: yep. They're running more K's than nearly any other sport in the world. Mm-hmm. Thanks, Dave. The thing that makes football exciting is that it's end to end.
2: Yeah.
1: So, you know, the you're at one end and one goal's under attack, and then so very quickly the other goal's under attack.
2: Mm.
1: You know.
2: Yeah.
1: But it's one of those things. You can be boring games of football, but if you really, really care about the result of a sporting fixture, how exciting the game isn't necessarily that important. I mean, everyone knows, you know, who cares how exciting the final of a Rugby World Cup is?
2: Yes, yeah.
1: You're just looking for your team to win, right?
2: That's right.
1: And look at AFC, and, you know, winning the final a few weeks back.
2: Mm.
1: Boring is batshit. Is that a word? No, you're batshit crazy. Dishwater is what I'm looking for.
2: Yep. Yeah, dishwater's pretty boring.
1: Boring as bat water.
2: Yeah, but it's those little moments.
1: But it's so exciting and tense because you care about the result, right?
2: And football's prime for those little magic moments that pop up throughout a match. And yes, some people might say the bulk of it may be boring, but for true fans, they just look at those little moments as they pop up, and there's nothing better for them. So what do you say? 0800 80 1080.
1: A lot of people text in saying they had trouble with their TVNZ Plus app working this morning. Is that true? Does that happen to you?
2: Yeah, 9292. Tell us. And just a quick update. Check here. They are up 1-0.
1: Woohoo!
2: 0800 80 1080 is the number to call. It's 20 past 3.
3: Attention, please. 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
3: No, not as important as our next bloody important meeting. 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
3: 22 past 3 and the FIFA World Cup is all on. So how excited are you? Who are you backing? 0800 80 1080 is the number to call.
4: I always think when people are complaining about football being boring because they're brought up on rugby or league or whatever and they don't quite understand. I think whenever anyone says a game's boring, it's because they don't fully understand the game. The deeper you go into the game, like people say cricket's boring. I love it.
3: Yep.
4: I think test cricket is incredible.
3: Yeah.
4: But people say it's boring, right?
3: Because they don't get it.
4: Yeah.
3: Yeah.
4: It's like baseball. People might say baseball's boring, but the more you get into it and the more you know, the more exciting it is. People that don't know rugby union think it's boring.
3: Yep, spot on.
4: People that know rugby union, some of them think it's boring. Yeah. But I think this gag from The Simpsons when football came to Springfield sums up the difference between how people perceive football.
5: Boring!
6: Come on, you snorers! Do something!
5: Halfback passes to the center. Back to the wing. Back to the center. Center holds it. Holds it. Holds it.
7: Halfback passes to center. Back to wing. Back to center. Center holds it. Holds it. Holds it.
3: Oh, so good. Paul, how are you, mate?
8: Yeah, it's Paul here.
3: Yeah, g'day, Paul.
8: G'day. I wanted a little complaint about TVNZ. And I've paid my $44, whatever it is, and I've paid that. And I watched the football this morning and can't get anything at all this afternoon. And it reminds me a bit of the farce when TVNZ were going for the rugby, was it the Rugby League World Cup?
3: Mm-hmm.
8: Yeah, and I'm just very, very disappointed.
3: Well, if you've paid all that money and then you've logged in this morning and she's underway and now you're getting a glitch saying that you need to buy another subscription, that's no good, Paul.
8: Exactly. Mm. That's it. Go and buy another subscription, yeah.
3: Right. You've got into contact with them, I take it?
8: Yeah, I've sent it in, but it's weekend, so I'll probably not hear anything about the weekend, over the weekend. And it's rubbish. But anyway, just a little one, We'll get out of the pool, so they'll go through, and then England will win.
3: You reckon England?
4: It's coming home.
8: Yeah.
4: Mm-hmm. It's coming home. It's coming home. It's coming. Football's coming home.
8: Yeah.
3: All right. Paul's into it. Thank you very much, mate. A couple of texts coming through here. G'day, guys. To all the football haters, we ain't the ones that stick fingers up bums sometimes. We also fill stadiums. That's from Steve. And this one here says, g'day, guys. Fun fact, 92% of the teams that win their first match of the group stage progress to the next round. Come on, the All Whites.
4: One game that definitely won't be boring is the grand final when the US plays Iran, regards Peter. I mean, how crazy is it that, I mean, there's been a lot of talk about it, but New Zealand v Iran at SoFi Stadium.
3: Yep.
4: The attention, because we've already had the Tim Payne situation where, you know, the All Whites defender has been blowing up, the social media sensation of the FIFA World Cup, which you never would have expected.
3: Yeah, what a cool story that is.
4: He had 4,000 followers on Instagram. I'm not sure where he's at now. Last time I looked, it was like
3: well over 5
4: million.
3: Isn't it? Yeah.
4: Yeah. But then the amount of attention that's going to be on Iran versus New Zealand at SoFi Stadium in the middle of the troubles in the Middle East.
3: That's right. Yeah, what a world we live in. 0800 80 1080 is the number to call and 9292 is the text. Couple more coming through. G'day, guys. I'm unlikely to watch a single game of the Soccer World Cup, even if it was free. In fact, you would have to pay me more than $50 to watch. That's from Sean. Come on, Sean, get amongst it, mate. And this one, g'day, guys. Absolutely fizzing for the FIFA World Cup. Come on, the All Whites. I hope they get out of the pool stage. I'm not so sure. In terms on who's going to take it out, my brain says Spain. My heart says England. It's coming home, I hope.
4: What a load of bollocks, this person said. The app is fine. It worked great for me and all my friends. User error. There's always someone that can't operate something and then they say it doesn't work.
3: Mm.
4: It works.
3: Yep.
4: Says this texter.
3: Yep. Paul was the only one we heard that was having some trouble. For everyone else, it seems like it's going swimmingly. Right. Thank you.
4: Hi, guys.

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1: 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Right, thank you very much for all your texts and your phone calls. There'll be plenty more to come on the FIFA World Cup over the next 5 weeks, but really appreciate you giving us a buzz. Coming up next, we have the headlines with Wendy and then New Zealander of the Week.
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3: DoorDash now delivers everything you need from the warehouse. The Southern Motorway southbound, just moderate delays at this stage. Market Road to Mount Wellington and then from Manukau to Papakura. Citybound is heavy, Princes Street to Green Lane. Southwestern southbound moderate to heavy from Massey. Northbound a heavy patch at Ross Common, then moderate and patches to Onehunga. And the northwestern westbound heavy, Pātiki to Lincoln Road. 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That's a good call. And that's traffic.
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11: With Your Ride, New Zealand's number one taxi app, download Your Ride today. Labor says the Auditor General should look into record keeping in the Prime Minister's office. The Chief Ombudsman and Internal Affairs are investigating the handling of an Official Information Act request and an ex-staffer getting a lobbying document on his personal email. A fire on two neighbouring empty Ōtari units has been controlled. It broke out during the firefighters' one-hour strike and was attended by the district commander and two assistant commanders before volunteers arrived. Our Air Force has helped rescue 8 people in 2 boats in the Pacific this week. One, a vessel in Fijian waters carrying 5, and a Kiribati fishing boat with 3 on board. ACTS announced an election policy to let sheep graze on conservation land to clear the ground of wilding pine seedlings instead of spraying them from helicopters. Billionaire SpaceX owner Elon Musk could become the world's first trillionaire tomorrow when his rocket satellite and data center company goes public. Plus, what the US bull market means for Kiwi investors. Find out more at nzherald.co.nz. Now back to Matt and Tyler.
2: The Matt Heath and Tyler Adams Afternoons. New Zealander of the Week.
0: Good news, News Talk ZB. It's time once again for the Matt Heath and Tyler Adams Afternoons New Zealander of the Week. As always, 3 great New Zealanders shall be equally honoured. And remember, any person, group, animal, thing or snack can be honoured as long as they are Kiwi and as long as they are exceptional. All right, let's stop pissing around and get on with it. This country has produced some fast horses in our time. Farlap, Bone Crusher, Sir Tristram. But our current most famous horse is a 23-year-old 16-hand Northland steed who fell down a hole in Paparoa and got stuck. The Footage of a 14-ton digger digging the poor beast out has gone viral with tens of millions of views worldwide. Chancellor

0: Horse is healthy, frisky and free, and the Northland locals who worked tirelessly to get the handsome but stupid horse out, you are New Zealanders of the Week. Lesser men, when told by a journalist AI Slop is publicly telling everyone your wife is dead, would lose their cool. But not this great honorary Kiwi and Warriors coach. He instead shared these powerful words of wisdom.
1: To hear you talk like that about my wife sounds very nice. But look, I'm not on social media, so I only hear about it through people like you today. I know myself when I was on it, I could be 2 hours later and I'd be still scrolling for my phone. Like, if you want to be elite at anything you do, you've got to have a creative mind. And you've got to be clear on what you want to do. And if you're scrolling all the time, all you're doing is just filling your head full of crap information.
0: Amen, brother. Get off social media. Get elite. Go the Warriors. Andrew Webster, you are a New Zealander of the Week. This week, the Labour Party announced that if elected, they would cap public transport fees at $20 a week. But it turns out taxpayers and ratepayers already cover 87% of every public transport fare. If you're one of the 6% of Kiwis who take the bus or train, you're already only paying less than 1/8 of your ticket. Millions pay for the buses, trains and ferries of others. How bloody neighbourly. Hopefully users say a little thank you every time they swipe on and off. Kiwi, taxpaying heroes who don't use public transport. You are generous bastards, but more importantly, you are now a Matt Heath and Tyler Adams Afternoons on News Talk ZB New Zealander of the Week. Take it away, Sir Howard Moore.

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1: Another glorious winner, how good. Right, June is Bowel Cancer Awareness Month, and Bowel Cancer New Zealand has launched what might be the most unusual competition in the country. We're going to catch up with CEO of Bowel Cancer New Zealand, Peter Huskinson, next. It is 25 to 4.
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1: It is 22 to 4, so June is Bowel Cancer Awareness Month, and Bowel Cancer New Zealand has launched what might be the country's most unusual competition. Poo with a View is giving one lucky New Zealander the chance to win nearly $5,000 towards a dream getaway to answer nature's call somewhere spectacular. Joining us now is the CEO of Bowel Cancer New Zealand, Peter Huskinson. Very good afternoon, Peter.
2: Afternoon to you.
1: So it's a fantastic competition, Poo with a View. How did the idea come about?
2: Well, look, what we wanted to do is find a sort of fresh way to get Kiwis talking about bowel cancer. And what we figured is often humour and curiosity can be a great route in. It's really to encourage people to take a fairly simple but important step, which is just know what to look for, because actually it might save your life.
3: You often hear that bowel cancer is highly treatable when caught early. Why are so many cases still being diagnosed late?
2: Well, look, there are probably two reasons. One is we've still got around about 850,000 Kiwis who aren't eligible for screening. We haven't yet fulfilled pledges made 3 years ago to match Australia's screening age. So that's going to help people who don't have symptoms. But the other side of the coin is for the people who do have symptoms, often people don't know what they are, or they maybe attribute it to something else. And what we're encouraging people is, if you Google Poo with a View, get onto the site, there's a simple online symptom checker. You just 6 symptoms, 2 minutes, you can check if you've got them, and if not, that's great, you just know a bit more about it. If you have, you've got something you can talk to your GP about, and equally, as you said, you might be able to win that $5,000 New Zealand getaway.
1: It's a brilliant tool, and you can go to that website, withaview.org.nz. So just go through, what support does Bowel Cancer New Zealand provide for people going through diagnosis and treatment, Peter?
2: Oh, we provide a range of things. So really, we have a support, some great support nurses who've got a lot of experience with dealing with people with a diagnosis. They're there as a listening ear to hear and talk through concerns. And often, and I can say this as someone who's kind of cancer survivor myself, it's not always about the medical stuff. It's about wider life. You know, what does it mean for my life? Do I need time off work? Will it affect my finances? Those kind of things. So there's that kind of support. But we also provide things like counselling, free physiotherapy, recovery physiotherapy courses, and also, you know, peer support, online virtual coffee clubs. Really a chance to be alongside other people who are going through something a bit similar to you and actually kind of be able to support one another and learn from one another.
3: What kind of ages, you know, what age people should be thinking about bowel cancer? Because we generally think about it as an older person's problem.
2: Yeah, I mean, the key thing to realise is that bowel cancer, what they call early onset bowel cancer, which is bowel cancer in people in their 20s, 30s and 40s, is actually the number one cause of cancer death in New Zealand. We've got the fastest growing rates of early onset bowel cancer in the world. So really, if you're in your 20s, 30s and 40s, knowing symptoms, but also, you know, if you get the opportunity to get checked out, then definitely do that, because this is, as you said, it's so preventable. More than 90% of cases are cured if we can catch the cancer before it's spread.
1: So you mentioned that symptom checker that people can go to poowithaview.org.nz, but can you just give us a quick rundown on what are the key symptoms people should never ignore?
2: Yeah, look, the way I like to think about it, there are 3 symptoms that are likely to catch your attention. One is you might have blood in your poo or when you go to the loo, or you might be bleeding from your bottom. That's very kind of might get your attention. Secondly, you might have tummy pains that, you know, linger and sticking around for more than a few weeks. Or you might have a lump. They're the more obvious ones. But there's 3 that are a little bit quieter and easier to kind of perhaps miss. One is like a change in your bowel habits, how often you're going to the loo and what it's like. What's normal for you suddenly changes a bit and it stays different for more than a couple of weeks. Secondly, it might be tiredness that you can't explain, or indeed effortless weight loss, which might sound great, but actually might be a symptom of something more serious.
1: And if listeners remember one thing from this conversation, Peter, what would you like it to be?
2: It would be learn those 6 symptoms. Don't ignore changes in your bowel habits or anything else that's going on with you. Get it checked out, because it really might save your life.
1: Yep. You guys do brilliant work. For anyone interested in entering the competition or using that symptom checker, where can they find that information, Peter?
2: You visit poowithaview.org.nz and take it away from there. 2 minutes.
1: That is brilliant. Hey, always great to catch up, Peter. You do fantastic work with Bowel Cancer New Zealand, so really appreciate your time this afternoon.
2: Oh, thank you so much.
1: That is
2: Have a great day.
1: You too. That is the CEO of

0: Bowel Cancer New Zealand, Peter Huskinson. So to go and find the most spectacular toilet you can and take a snap, all in the name of knowing what to look out for when it comes to bowel cancer. It really could save your life. Go to poowithaview.org.nz. That is Peter Huskinson, the CEO of Bowel Cancer New Zealand. Thank you very much. It is 17-4. So Formula One heads to Barcelona this weekend. New Zealand's premier F1 reporter is Alex Powell, and he is back with us now. Alex, very good afternoon.
1: Afternoon, boys. Thought you could have missed the two of the views segue to say here's Alex Powell, but here we are.
2: Yeah, well, there we go.
3: Tell us about Barcelona. What kind of track is it, Alex?
1: Barcelona is fast. So it's one for you, Max. It's really fun on the PlayStation. It's a lot different to Monaco, like we've just seen. A lot more flat-out straights, a lot fewer of those tight corners. So it actually could be a really good one for the four Red Bull cars, which include Liam Lawson, because they've just found out that they apparently have the best engine on the grid. So, I mean, watch this space.
2: Yeah, great straight-line speed, haven't they? And Liam is kicking ass this year, sitting ninth in the Drivers' Championship. The best driver outside of the, you know, top four fancy teams. What's he getting right this season, Alex?
1: It's hard to say any one thing he's doing right. I think the big thing is that he's just got consistency in what he's able to do each week by not having anything go against him. You think back to this time last year, he just scored points in Monaco, but there was still those sort of concerns over his confidence after the two-race axing from Red Bull. But this year, he's had a whole pre-season. He's had basically most of last season to learn that car, learn that team. But I think the really important thing, and I said this to you guys at the end of last year when he got confirmed, was actually, when you're in your second and third year, it's less new to you. So when you go to a city, you're not there for the first time. You know the restaurants, you know the hotel, and it actually just helps you feel at home there. And I think we are really seeing that consistency recognised in the way he's driving at the moment.
2: Now, Monaco shut down the battery harvesting chat because, you know, there was so much braking and so many corners that the batteries are basically on full the whole time. In Barcelona, that's going to be different. So what's the current feeling across, and this is a hard question to ask one person, but across the F1 community about these new power units, Alex?
1: I think there's been a pretty big development in the week that the FIA have basically held their hands up and said, we've gotten this wrong. They're going to change that ratio from 50-50 ICE, or internal combustion to battery, to 60-40 in favour of the combustion engine. That's not coming until next year, so now I guess we all sort of have to make do. But I think that is an acknowledgement that they have just gotten it wrong. Like, Matt, you and I have spoken on and off air about how sort of dissatisfied we are with this. So I think, yeah. Whether or not, I think we will actually see the opposite of Monaco now, where guys are just going to have empty batteries because there are so many opportunities to just go flat out. Whether or not that means we're going to get better or worse racing, I don't know. I think we're going to get a lot of overtakes, though.
2: And finally, Kimi Antonelli has won five in a row, and no one who's done that before has not won the Drivers' Championship. Can anyone catch the cheeky little Italian teenager?
1: It's staggering, isn't it? I mean, the way he's going now, you'd be very hard-pressed to bet against him. You look at, you know, you like to say he's won five in a row. If he wins this one, he'll actually have the same number of career wins as George Russell, his teammate, which is just mental to think about because Russell's been there, obviously, at two different teams, at Williams and then Mercedes. But that just shows how fast Kimi Antonelli is coming along. I think, you know, right now it's his championship to lose. I mean, we did say the same thing about Oscar Piastri last year, but the way that Kimi Antonelli is comprehensively beating not just his teammate but the rest of the field, like some of these races he's winning by 20-30 seconds, that's insane. So, you know, youngest ever world champion territory could be his come what, December this year.
0: Incredible. Alex, thank you very much for the catch up as always. So Barcelona F1, and it is scheduled to start the race, the Grand Prix, 1 a.m. on the 15th of June. That is this coming Monday. Right, you're listening to Matt and Tyler. It is 13-4. Stand by. We'll play some messages and be back with more of your feedback very shortly.
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5: News Talk ZB, it is 11 to 4. We're almost out of time, but it is, of course, a huge weekend in sport. And in terms of the FIFA World Cup, plenty of big matches over the weekend. This one isn't such a big match, but Canada versus Bosnia and Herzegovina.
6: I've been hanging out for Canada versus Bosnia.
5: A lot of people are excited by that. That is tomorrow morning at 7 a.m. USA versus Paraguay. That is tomorrow at 1 p.m. Qatar versus Switzerland. That's Saturday. Brazil versus Morocco. Interesting.
6: Let's go.
5: Haiti, the ones who absolutely smashed us for that warm-up match against Scotland. That should be a doozy. Australia versus Turkey.
6: Let's go.
5: The Aussies will get smashed by Turkey. Germany.
6: Aussies,
5: you never
6: Aussies,
5: rule them out.
6: Aussies in a big tournament.
5: Yeah,
6: you know, they're great tournament players, Australians, no matter what sport it is.
5: Yep, that is Sunday, 4 p.m. And Germany versus Curaco, that is on Monday at 5 a.m. And, of course, our next match is against Iran on Tuesday. So looking forward to that.
6: SoFi Stadium.
5: Yes. And
6: California, Los Angeles, South Central, New Zealand playing Iran whilst Iran's at war with the United States. Great.
5: You couldn't script it better.
6: The drama.
5: And, of course, to Super Rugby, it is down to the pointy end. So tonight, the Chiefs face off against Crusaders in Hamilton. And that is tonight, 7:05 p.m. kickoff. Come on, Crusaders. Leave it right to the last minute. And then tomorrow night, Hurricanes versus Blues. So a lot to look forward to. Of course, the F1 in Barcelona as well.
6: Yeah. And you didn't mention. So that, you know, practice one is tonight at 11:30. If you're like me and you watch all the practices, practice two tomorrow night at 3 a.m.
5: Mm-hmm.
6: Practice three, you got 11:30 on Sunday, and then, you know, you're qualifying on the 14th. Qualifying on the 2 o'clock, 2 a.m. on the 14th,
5: mm-hmm.
6: And then the race, as you say, 1 a.m. on the 15th.
5: It's going to be a massive weekend for you, mate, because of course,
6: That's right.
5: Very soon, we're about to fang it down to Taupo.
6: Yeah, that's right. Straight after the show, get in the brum brum and carb load all the way down to Taupo because you and I are running the Pillar to Poe representing Newstalk ZB in the 6 hour, 7.2k lap relay race.
5: I'm so nervous. I left the training right to the last minute, but this carbo loading is going to be good on the drive down. Just 3.5 hours of smashing pies and chips.
6: That's all you can do. You can't train any more for a big run like this now.
5: Yeah.
6: You're just going to injure yourself or tire yourself out. So all you can do is eat. All you can do is fill up the fuel tank.
5: Yep, I can do that. Right.
6: All right, that brings us the end of another edition of Matt Heath and Tyler Adams Afternoons on Newstalk ZB. Thank you so much for listening. Thanks for all your calls and texts.
5: Now, we get so many great Kiwis calling us each week that each Friday we pick a caller of the week. And earlier this week we were discussing a rat plague on the houses of Ponsonby and Grey Lynn residents when we got a call from Craig the Rat.

0: Catcher, who had some pretty terrifying information for all of us.
1: Three main rats. The main two rats that are causing the problems in Auckland are Norway rats and ship rats. So ship rats are commonly known as roof rats. They're black and they kind of come into your house. They'll sneak around under your house, up through your wall cavities and into your roof space. They can also be great climbers, so they can climb up bushes and trees and jump 2 metres onto your rooftop and squeeze in through your roof line, stuff like that. The big ones are called Norway rats. They're like a brown rat. I've seen one of those with the circumference of a rugby ball, well over a foot long.
2: And they also
1: sneak into the house and start chewing on things as well. Most people don't, or probably don't want to be aware of the fact that, you know, when you go to bed at night and you jump into bed and kiss your wife to sleep and turn your lights off and pull your blankies up, you've got rats circling your house every night. You know, they're moving through, they're moving around your fence lines,
0: looking
1: under your houses.
0: They're
1: looking for voids and opportunity, just like most sort of critters are.
3: Well, there's, as one texted before, there's a rat watching you right now.
1: There is.
0: That, how terrifying.
4: So, yeah, across the weekend, whenever you're sitting in the lounge or in your bed, just think that there's rats circling trying to get in.
0: Yep.
4: And some are probably already in there.
0: And there's one watching you right now, highly likely.
4: It's just a nice fun to think about. Andrew Dickens is in for Heather Duplessis-Allen on Drive today and has Brad Olson with a rundown of the highs and lows and big announcements from this year's Field Days. All right. Tyler, why am I playing this absolute banger from Fat Les?
0: What a tune! Vindaloo. Was this the 1998 FIFA World Cup, I believe?
4: This was never an official England football song, but it's definitely one of the best.
0: What a tune. Because, of course, FIFA World Cup, we're right in the mix of it. People are getting excited.
4: And Kiwis that aren't supporting, when they're not supporting the All Whites, tend to support England, right?
0: Yeah, yeah. It's coming home, as they say. Fingers crossed.
4: All right, then. Okay, then. You seem busy. We'll let you go. We'll be back Monday afternoon. Until then, give them a taste of Kiwi from myself and Tyler Adams. If you see us down in Taupo, come up and say g'day. Always enjoy meeting listeners. All right, give them a taste, Kiwi. See you later. Okay, bye.

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0: It's the last round of the 2026 ANZ Premiership season, and the Stars are taking on Pulse in their last home game. 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
5: 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Getting the detail behind the headlines on Heather Duplessy-Allen Drive with Andrew Dickens and One New Zealand. 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
6: It's 4 o'clock. I'm Wendy Petrie. The Science Minister promises winding down Callaghan Innovation is a priority to the disbelief of the PSA Union. Former Minister Shane Retty said last year the agency would be dissolved by the end of the month. But the Public Service Association says the needed legislation hasn't even been introduced to Parliament. Minister Penny Simmons says they have a busy legislative agenda and limited House time, but she'll work with colleagues to move it through the House as soon as practicable. Some Callaghan functions and staff have already been transferred. An academic is highlighting the importance of political neutrality in the public service. It's in the spotlight as police review Superintendent Rakesh Naidu's process in standing for Labour, looking into whether he shared any sensitive information. Academic Jeff Plimmer says neutrality and transparency are more important than ever.
7: It's crucially important now because New Zealand society, according to survey data, is quite polarised.
6: A major retirement village project has been approved in Auckland under the Fast Track scheme. The Point Mission Bay is the 24th project approved under the consenting process. Here's senior political reporter Azaria Howell.
8: The project will consist of 5 buildings between 5 and 8 stories, consisting of 256 units. Infrastructure Minister Chris Bishop says consent's taken just 4 months since the expert panel began considering the application. The completed project's expected to create 210 jobs.
6: New Zealand's former privacy watchdog head has been stood down from the same role in Britain and is being investigated. John Edwards became the UK's Information Commissioner in 2021, moving on from the post of Kiwi Privacy Commissioner. He stepped aside in April, and overnight the British Information Office confirmed Edwards has a case to answer, with his deputy assuming the role. He's reportedly returned to New Zealand. His term expires in January. A justice advocate says the government could still change sentencing laws on coward punches. ACT and New Zealand First both back a minimum non-parole period for the crime, but the Justice Committee doesn't recommend it, and it's not going ahead. The committee's report suggests legislation before Parliament is not the appropriate vehicle. Sensible Sentencing Trust spokesperson Louise Parsons insists if the government wanted, it could still happen.
9: By not having any minimum sentencing, it's giving the judiciary all the power that they already have. They've had an opportunity to do this for 24 years and they've done nothing.
6: Elon Musk could become the world's first trillionaire tomorrow when his rocket satellite and data company SpaceX goes public. Some of the shares until now only available to a select group of rich private institutions will be released. BBC correspondent Lily Jamil says they're expected to be priced around $135 a share.
10: Is going to be just shy of that trillionaire benchmark. He will be the world's first trillionaire if the price just goes up by $3 to $4, which is often the case when you have an IPO.
6: Monthly travel figures from Stats NZ show overseas visitor arrivals are up 8% compared with a year ago. Almost 290,000 overseas visitors arrived in April, about 94% of pre-pandemic numbers. The biggest increases are from China, Australia and the US.
11: 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Oh Hyung-gyul entered the fray from the bench to fire home the winner 10 minutes from full-time on TVNZ.
12: Always in the middle, and Oh scores! The substitute gets the job done! Korea from 1-0 down to 2-1 up!
11: South Korea joined Mexico as opening day winners from Group A. Football coverage with Nissan X-Trail. The big one ends June 30. Be quick. Boxing New Zealand head coach Billy Meehan's been left out of the Commonwealth Games contingent amid an ongoing review into the sport's national body. A seven-strong group of fighters have been selected for the edition in Glasgow starting next month. Meehan will stay home as the Sport Integrity Commission continue their year-long probe into Boxing New Zealand with claims of bullying, favouritism and inappropriate behaviour. The New Zealand Olympic Committee make the final call on the travelling coaching staff, and CEO Nikki Nichols says their hand was forced.
13: We left Billy on the long list as a coach that could be appointed, but at the end of the day, because the investigation is still ongoing, we're just not able to select under these circumstances.
11: Multiple athletes are understood to have completely withdrawn themselves from selection contention while Meehan was in the job. Tom Rangiafa and Jono Nevin will travel as the head and assistant coaches. Matatu will make history when they start their 2026 Super Rugby Aupiki season in Christchurch tomorrow, doubling the crowd attendance record for a standalone domestic women's rugby match. 10,000 tickets have already been sold for the late afternoon contest under the roof at One New Zealand Stadium, with the previous record sitting at 4,800. And Carolina's beaten Vegas 4-2 in Game 5 of the NHL Ice Hockey Finals. I'm Dean McLaughlin. That's Newstalk ZB News and Sport with Fisher Funds, New Zealand's most trusted KiwiSaver provider. It's 4:05. Andrew Dickens is next.
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14: Give blood, give plasma, save lives with NZ Blood. The Southern Motorway southbound, moderate to heavy, Market Road to Mount Wellington, then heavy at Manukau and between Papakura and Drury. Citybound heavy at Drury, then again Princes to Green Lane. Southwest and southbound, moderate to heavy from Wormsley. Northbound heavy, Roscommon to Pihinui, and again Massey's Coronation, then moderate through the Waterview Tunnel. Go to nzblood.co.nz to book your bloody important meeting. And that's time saver traffic.
6: News Talk ZB Weatherwatch 24/7 with My Food Bag gifts and care packages from New Parent to Get Well Soon boxes. For the Manukau Harbour, Ahuriki Gulf and from Bremhead to Cape Colville, southwest 10 knots rising to 15 for a time this evening. Waitemata Harbour, southwest 10 knots. Next high tide at Auckland is 4:30 and then 5 a.m. tomorrow morning. For Onehunga, 8 p.m. tonight. And the forecast for the rest of your Friday looks mostly cloudy with the odd shower mainly in the west. We've had a high of 16 degrees, sitting on 14 right now. An overnight low of 7, then tomorrow Saturday, cloudy periods with isolated showers, clearing to fine in the morning, 16 degrees a high. Sunday, fine, light winds.
5: 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Newstalk ZB.
15: Yes, well, good afternoon to you. Welcome to the program. Coming up in the next 3 hours, the so-called coward punch legislation is watered down. We're going to get reaction from the Walk Without Fear Charitable Trust. The science brain drain continues. Meanwhile, 180-odd researchers still don't know what the future is 18 months after the Callaghan Institute was canned. And an entertainment critic on why he's described the World Cup opening ceremony as flatter than a punctured football. We're going to have Dan Mitchison from the States, Azaria Howell on politics, Jason Pine on sport. In just a few moments' time, you can have your say on the text. 9292 is the number. The time is 4:08.
5: Andrew Dickens.
15: So it's been more than 2 months since the president announced what he described as a ceasefire with Iran and suggested a major deal was just days away. This is back on April the 7th. The president said on social media that the two sides were very far along, adding that they just needed 2 weeks for the agreement to be finalized and consummated. But of course, that never happened. And yet, in the weeks and months since, the president has continued to insist that a deal is right around the corner. Again,

0: and again and again. In fact, he's made that claim now 38 times, a fact seized on by Iran. Through social media posts and public remarks and interviews, he keeps on saying that an agreement is imminent or that Iran was eager to strike one. And there's little indication today that those claims are any more accurate now than they were back in early April. So what's he doing? He could be trying to calm the financial markets. He could be believing that repeating the claim might actually help it come true, bring it to life. Or more likely, he's just misread the entire situation. I was listening to Heather this morning, and more analysts from both sides of politics are starting to doubt his credibility and to publicly voice the fear that he has locked the states into a forever war. And more are saying that the states never understood that Iran's real weapons of mass destruction were gifted by geography. It's the oil and the ability to close the Straits of Hormuz using little more than speedboats with bazookas, and that he never realized the effect on the global economy. You know, there's a thing called TDS. And it appears that the real derangement syndrome here is the belief that the president has got a handle on this. Dickens. Well, we decided to call today Field Good Friday because the field days are on right now. Thank you. And they will end tomorrow. And frankly, business has been booming. Infometrics chief executive Brad Olson was there right from the very start, from the day the doors opened, and he joins me now. Hey, Brad.
1: Good afternoon.
0: Did you have fun?
1: Oh, I had a brilliant time, as I think did everyone else. I mean, the first 2 days were just incredible weather, very cold mornings, but great once the sun came out. This morning, a bit more of a overcast day, but perfectly fine to walk around, find some deals and similar. And the thing that really struck me walking around was just how many different people there were. Everyone seemed in good spirits. They had some money. They were doing some shopping. And so very much, an upbeat mood at Field Days this year.
0: So you're saying there's good times down on the farm, which is good for New Zealand Inc.
1: I think so. I mean, we've had very good payouts across a number of the different components of the primary sector. We know that, for example, agriculture was holding an extra $1.5 billion in their savings accounts in April compared to where they were at the start of the year. So that's a significant amount of cash that's probably burning a bit of a hole in people's wallets. And looking across the last couple of days, having attended, talking to some stallholders, they said that, this year was the best year they've had. We know the number of exhibitors at Field Days sold out this time for the first time in a couple of years. I talked to one guy, probably the one person I saw in the last couple of days that didn't have a bit of a bag of shopping, and he said, don't worry, I've bought, I think it was something like 12 concrete culverts. So there's definitely spending going on. I think there's also probably a bit of window shopping where a lot of the primary sector, again, don't want to make an immediate spending decision, but they're looking at higher costs on farm, and they're thinking about how do I maybe use some of the funds that I've got to make sure that my investments over time are still able to generate a good return. So overall, definitely a bit of activity coming out of the sector at this Field Days.
0: The sites may have sold out, but the real question are the sales for the vendors. The vendors happy?
1: I think they will be. Talking to a few people, I mean, everyone just felt upbeat. And I think what we also generally see is that sometimes Field Days can, as well as being, yes, a bit of spending happening at the time itself, it's a little bit of window shopping and sort of people casting their eye about before making bigger commitments. If you look at the likes of tractors, for example, you normally see tractor registrations that spike up a whole lot more around sort of September, October, rather than at Field Days itself. So I think a lot of people sort of figuring things out, looking at their options, figuring, going back home probably this weekend and starting to do their numbers a bit more, talking to their farm accountants and going, how could this sort of work in my operation? But overall, I mean, look, Field Days is always an exciting time. There's always lots happening, but I definitely felt like there was a strong vibe this year. And like I say, talking to some vendors, they said they were seeing better numbers, and that's definitely an encouraging sign.
0: It's also political these days. It's a bit like Ratana, but it's for the rural folk. The coalition parties were very active this year.
1: Oh, very much so. I mean, everyone knows that Wednesdays at Field Days is generally a fairly political time. There's always an expectation around announcements from government. Opposition, of course, still gets pretty involved. But so across the board, you sort of saw that. This is the thing, though. You sort of, across the week, there's all those different groups. Today, there look like there are a few more school kids. I think there must have been a teacher-only day on tomorrow.

0: tomorrow will be a big focus for families. But Thursday morning's always, I guess, quite an important one on the field days calendar. That's when MPI puts out their latest forecast for the primary sector. This year, some strong numbers coming through. $64 billion worth of exports expected by the end of June this year, growing potentially to $70 billion or just over in 2030. And so, again, those returns over time, just providing a bit more, I guess, optimism. Times are clearly tough in the economy, and they have been, but the primary sector is providing a good amount of boost into the economy at the minute.
1: And keeping with the politics, I know that Labor's been getting a bit of stick about not being there and concentrating more on urbanist policies rather than country policies, but now Carmel Cipollone's come out and says she reckons a third of Labor's caucus was at field days. You reckon that's right?
0: Oh, I mean, look, there were lots of different party political jackets there over the last couple of days. It was sort of hard to, you could probably count as many people wearing red bands as you know, political jackets. So, yeah, I mean, there were heaps of people there. And that's the good thing. I mean, I do think in New Zealand we sometimes take for granted how great it is that you can have so many people from so many different political parties that are all willing to take the time to engage. I mean, field days is, I think, the one thing that the parliamentary calendar is set around so that everyone and recess week and can go to it. Important though that that politicians do get out and about, hear what's happening in the primary sector. Yes, they'll offer some policies and ideas, but I expect this week they would have heard a lot of views as well, and that's just as important.
1: Want to say anything about Labor's ghost tent site?
0: Oh, look, it was the sort of thing, there was so much other else going on. Field days are such a massive site. I have no idea if there's any truth to the rumour or not. And honestly, I don't think it's the biggest deal.
1: No.
0: I had a lot more fun walking around other stuff. So in a sense, it's sort of, I found this one funny, Andrew, because I was sort of like looking at it and going, if this is really the biggest story of the political week, maybe we've got our priorities slightly wrong.
1: Well, no, it wasn't actually. Christopher Luxon did the biggest political story of the week, and he did it on the Wednesday morning. I'm going to talk about it next hour. But Brad, enjoy your weekend. I know you've had a very busy week, and thank you for your time today. Meanwhile, when we were talking to Jamie McKay last night, around about 6:15, he reported that there was a 40-minute queue just to get out of the car park. And then at around about 7 p.m. last night, I got a text from Pete Wolfcamp, who does the building show on Sunday morning. And he said, Andrew, 50 minutes to get out of the car park at 7 p.m. Even though there are buses all over the place and there are water taxis and other ways, if this field day gets any bigger, we're going to have to do something about getting in and out of Mystery Creek. Hey, he's got some sport on the way. Jason Pyne, because, of course, he's hosting Weekend Sport midday to 3 tomorrow and Sunday. And we'll talk about the Super Rugby. We'll talk about the Rugby League. And, of course, being Jason Pyne, we'll talk about the FIFA World Cup.
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4: So Texter says it was on the news this morning that a deal had been signed. 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Because it sure wasn't. I can tell you what happened this morning. The president said the deal could be signed within days, possibly over the weekend in Europe. And then Iran came out and said there's no final decision has been made and key issues are still under review. Which one of those two of the world's biggest white liars do you believe?
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4: Jason Pine, welcome to the show.
6: Thanks, Andrew. Great to be here.
4: Let's talk about a proper ball, an oval ball, the Super Rugby semis. First of all, I don't like playoffs, you know, because I know which team has been the best over the season. And then the playoffs, you know, we've got a number four side that, you know, could fluke and win it. I don't like it, but I saw that Steve Lancaster says the playoffs are exciting because number four can win.
6: Yeah, I guess that does add a bit of jeopardy to it, doesn't it? It doesn't, as you say, necessarily reward the most consistent team across the season. What it does do is it gives them a home advantage for the semis. And if they make it the final, if we talk about the Hurricanes, they were the top qualifier. They dispatched the Brumbies last week. They earned the right to welcome the Blues tomorrow night if they were to win that. And I guess that would be the favoured option. Then they'll host the grand final. So, yeah, much as you might say, you look at the Premier League and they don't have finals, do they? They just play 38 games and whoever's at the top wins it. But this is what we've got. So I guess we'll look forward to two pretty interesting semi-finals. Hurricanes Blues tomorrow, Chiefs Crusaders tonight. Absolutely cannot pick that one tonight. I don't know what on earth is going to happen in that game.
4: And that'll be exciting. And let's all remember that Damian McKenzie is the highest scorer so far in the comp. And what is it, 121 odd points, you know, so he's pretty much on fire. And the Chiefs have been on fire. They've been a little bit off the boil, but the Crusaders making a late rush. So this is great. The game I'm most interested in, believe it or not, is the Hurricanes Blues game, because I see it as being an audition for the All Blacks, particularly when it comes to Ruben Love. And I'm also interested to watch the winger Fehi and how he does. He's the highest try scorer with 16 over the season, and he's off to Newcastle. But, you know, these are two electric players who could talk themselves into All Black contention.
6: Yeah, and the whole thing about Fehi Finianganofo is whether he's actually going or not. There doesn't seem to be any generally agreed consensus on this. I think we thought he was going, and then he wasn't, and then maybe he is, and then maybe he's not. So all he can do is play one or two more good games for the Hurricanes and see how that goes in terms of his try scoring. Ruben Love, you bang on, Andrew. You know, that guy is now playing like he is well and truly in the conversation for an All Blacks jersey. Damien McKenzie, I think, is still the generally accepted best number 10. But I would not be at all surprised if Ruben Love gets a test match start at 10 in July, potentially against Italy in Wellington on his home track, because he is playing brilliant rugby at the moment.
4: So you can't pick between the Chiefs and the Crusaders. And I presume, of course, where do you live? Oh, that's right, Wellington. So the Hurricanes beat the Blues.
6: I would imagine so, yeah. And I don't think you have to live in Wellington to think that.
4: Warriors Sharks tomorrow night. The Warriors got some injuries. Also, there's some state stuff that's happening, Origin stuff that's happening. But you know, the Sharks will be affected more. So, can we return to winning ways after a bye?
6: I think so. Yeah. And the last game before the bye was that loss to Penrith, that narrow loss, 2018, I think it was. The Sharks have won their last three games, so you know they're there or thereabouts. But at Go Media, the Warriors are normally favourite against all comers, and as I understand it, they are tomorrow night. It seems ages since we watched them play. It hasn't been, obviously, but it seems like, you know, the bye seems like it's lasted about 3 weeks. But, yeah, it'd be good to see the Warriors back in action tomorrow night against the Sharks. I get the feeling that they will win that game, even with the injuries, etc., they're carrying.
4: Well, they needed the break, and they could come back firing just like they did 6 weeks ago, so that's pretty awesome. And I could ask you about the FIFA World Cup, but we run out of time.
6: That's okay, Andrew. We can do that another time. Maybe even we could do that over a beer sometime.
4: Well, yeah, absolutely. But, of course, this competition is continuing for the next 1,000 days, so we've got plenty of time to talk about it.
6: Plenty of time. But
4: well done to South Korea. Look at that, against Czechoslovakia. So they'll be all Chechia or whatever they're called now. I've got to go, mate. I've got to go. Lovely to have you. And, of course, Jason Pine is the weekend sport host, midday to three tomorrow. And

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1: News Talk ZB Auckland, time saver traffic.
2: Test drive the new generation RAV4 at Auckland City Toyota. The Southern Motorway southbound, moderate to heavy, Market Road to East Tamaki, then heavy at Manukau and Papakura. Citybound heavy at Drury, then from Princes to Green Lane. Southwest and southbound, moderate to heavy from Wormsea, northbound heavy, Pihanui to Coronation, and is heavy on the northwest and westbound St. Luke's to Te Ata 2. Visit Auckland City Toyota, Grey Lynn, Green Lane, or Mount Wellington Superstore, and that's traffic.
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0: So, Tex, Ray can't wait to see the end of me, but don't worry, today is my last day. Heather will be back on Monday. Another text that says, Andrew, answer your own question. Bet you believe Iran over Trump. First time I said the T word in months. Well, 38 times Trump has said that it's over and a deal is imminent, and 38 times he's been wrong, and 38 times Iran has said, no, we're nowhere near, and 38 times they've been right. So what do you say to that? On the FIFA World Cup, I watched it this morning. Turned on just in time just to see the first goal. My goodness me, the Azteca Stadium, the Mexican Stadium went absolutely berserk. And it was incredible. And then next thing I know, they're off for a hydration break. And I went, oh, hello. I hadn't realised that. FIFA is requiring a mandatory 3-minute hydration break for players. The water breaks occur midway through each half, regardless of weather, at all 104 matches. And then I sat there and thought, hello. This is a very convenient way for broadcasters to get an extra 3 minutes of extra commercial breaks, just in case there was any concern that FIFA was in danger of not being able to extract every dollar possible. So you get 3 minutes to rehydrate, to regroup, and to remind viewers that sport betting apps exist and you should actually play a bet, place your bet right now on this game. Dan Mitchison out of the United States of America. They're making plans for the president's 80th birthday. It's coming soon. Where could they be doing it? And later, Azaria Howell on politics and the latest political poll. But news is next here on News Talk ZB.

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3: He's best known as Succession's Logan Roy. Actor Brian Cox has enjoyed a wonderfully diverse career, yet it has taken him until the age of 79 to direct his first film. 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
4: I never was. I never intended to direct a film. 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
2: 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Sundays from 9 a.m. on Newstalk ZB. Giving it to you straight on Heather Duplessy Allen Drive with Andrew Dickens and One New Zealand. 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
5: It's 4:30. I'm Wendy Petrie. A 34-year-old South Auckland constable has been charged with three counts of making intimate visual recordings in Botany Downs and Monaco in 2021, 2024 and 2025. In unrelated charges, court action's underway for three Auckland and Wellington officers accused of possessing objectionable material. Money's been flowing at Hamilton's Mystery Creek for Field Days, the country's biggest agricultural event across 4 days. More than 100,000 people will have flowed through the gates, sampling the wares of more than 1,000 exhibitors, showcasing the latest agriculture tech and innovation. Infometrics Chief Executive Brad Olson has been there and told Andrew Dickens business has been booming.
6: Agriculture was holding an extra $1.5 billion in their savings accounts in April compared to where they were at the start of the year, so that's a significant amount of cash that's probably burning a bit of a hole in people's wallets.
5: The total number of public servants has increased 3% in the past year to 64,535 staff as of March. Prisoner numbers are tipped to surge 35% in the next decade. Ministry of Justice projections forecast an increase from just over 11,000 to just over 15,000 by June 2036. It says court cases are likely to drop, but serious cases rise. The remand population expected to increase almost 50% to nearly 7,000. Last month's budget allocated corrections an extra $477 million. To sport and boxing, New Zealand head coach Billy Meehan has been left out of the Commonwealth Games boxing contingent, given a year-long probe into bullying and inappropriate behaviour at Boxing NZ is still ongoing. South Korea has joined co-host Mexico as day one winners at the Football World Cup, overcoming a 1-0 deficit to beat Czech Republic 2-1. I'm Wendy Petrie. That's Newstalk ZB News and Sport with One New Zealand and the power of satellite mobile. It's 4:32. Andrew Dickens is next.
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7: 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The Southern Motorway southbound moderates a heavy market road to East Tamaki, again Manukau to Drury. Citybound heavy at Drury, then from Princes to Green Lane. Southwestern southbound moderates a heavy from the airport link. Northbound heavy at Pihanui, then Massey to Coronation. And Pihanui Road moderates a heavy motorway bound from Oars Road. 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That's time saver traffic.
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7: 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Hear what matters. 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

0: Zac Efron. You know, who's pumped himself up, the actor with the big body these days. He's building his dream home in Australia. His home is called the Future Cave. It's in Byron Bay. He bought some land there back in 2020. So he's making this dream home with a Dutch-Australian designer by the name of Joost. And the house will be made mostly out of hemp, including the internal bricks and joinery. The plants will be sourced from a farm in the area. Other pieces in the home, from Efron's mattress to the curtains and the pillows, all reportedly made with hemp. And so, of course, he'll be praying that he doesn't have a house fire, but his neighbours will be praying that he does. And on a serious note about fires, a house fire broke out on Finlay Place in Otara at 12:30 p.m. this afternoon, coinciding with the National Professional Firefighters Strike. Witnesses and local social media updates reported that it took roughly 25 minutes for the first volunteer backup crews, the guys not on strike, to reach the fire because they had to come from outer regions. 25 minutes. The house was burning. It was totally engulfed. It was a write-off. It was unoccupied. But, you know, that's a very high price to pay for a strike.
1: It's the World Wires on Newstalk ZB Drive.
0: For the 39th time, I think this is the 39th time, the President of the United States of America says a peace deal with Iran is imminent.
2: Subject to finalization of documents, we should get done over the next few days. We'll probably have a signing maybe in Europe, and it's a great thing. Stock market's up 1,000 points.
0: All right. He often says this on a Friday, doesn't he? And then the price of oil goes down, and then, of course, it's much cheaper for him to get to the golf club. And now to the UK, where the Defence Secretary there and Armed Forces Minister have both stepped down. They both say the government's not spending enough on defence. So here is outgoing Armed Forces Minister Al Carnes.
3: I mean, I wasn't in the Defence Investment Plan. I saw it 2 weeks ago, and when I saw it, I wasn't happy with the level of transformation within it, particularly the lessons from Ukraine. But then when you match that with the funding settlement as we move to 2030, it isn't enough.
0: And finally, a record-setting water ride is set to open at a theme park in North Carolina next year. It's called Rip Roarin' Falls. It'll feature a 100-foot vertical drop, the tallest on any water ride in the world. The ride will also feature a 42-foot reverse drop. God, I hate it when roller coasters suddenly do reverse stuff as well. It scares the bejesus out of me. The Scooby-Doo in Brisbane, horrible thing. Suddenly you're going backwards. Anyway, if you want some context about Rip Roarin' Falls, that final drop on the log flume at Auckland's Rainbow's End is about 55 foot, and this one's 100 foot.
1: International correspondence with NZI Insurance. Peace of mind for New Zealand business.

0: Vice President Vance over for this signing ceremony in Europe, maybe Saturday, maybe sometime on Sunday. So we'll see if all the skepticism on the other side actually, sort of dissipates and the two sides can come to some kind of agreement.
1: Well, we had a correspondent on the other day who was talking about the tit-for-tat retaliation strikes and saying this is actually part of the negotiation as opposed to an onset of a full-fledged second round of warfare. And it does appear to be that this is the negotiation style for this agreement, for this anyway, that America says it's imminent and Iran just goes, no, it's not. And then on they go as they try to negotiate a better position for both of them.
0: Well, I think you're right. I mean, I think it's just like an employee going in trying to negotiate a raise with a boss almost. One side is saying, oh, we can't do it. The other side is saying, yes, you can. In this case right here, you've got one side saying that a large portion of the text has already been finalized. And you've got another that's saying, well, wait a minute, we haven't signed anything on this. So, you know, you're putting the cart before the horse here by announcing this.
1: Yeah. And also, nobody knows exactly how much capability Iran has militarily. So we will find out. But on it patters on and patters on. Apparently, thousands of Americans are giving up their citizenship.
0: Well, they are. About 5,000 or so have renounced their status as Americans in the last year. This is according to the Internal Revenue Service that came out with this report today. So that's the highest number of people we've had that have permanently given up their ties to the U.S. in, oh gosh, I guess since 2020 or so. In fact, CNN interviewed an American who's now living in your part of the world in New Zealand, and she says she chose to give up her citizenship for financial and political reasons after deciding to settle down there. And I think that's what we're hearing for most of the people that decide to move to different parts of the world, London or New Zealand or Germany. They just say that it's the U.S. has become too divided, too political. They think they can find a better balance of work and life in other parts of the world, which I think you definitely have more so in New Zealand than we have over here in the U.S. And that's why they decided to take the leap.
1: You say that, but you haven't lived here for a while, so we might argue that.
0: True.
1: And let's remind ourselves that 5,000 people out of a population of about 250 million is not a huge exodus.
0: Not a huge number.
1: No, exactly. No, right. Not. Meanwhile, the president has a birthday coming up, and they've got to think about a venue.
0: Well, this weekend, what they're doing is this big wrestling match on the at the White House. They've got this massive claw. It's a 90-foot. Tall superstructure, and it's been erected right outside the executive mansion, and they're gonna have about 4,000 spectators on there that'll be seated on the south lawn, and there'll be maybe 75 to 100,000 other fans that are expected to watch on large screens set up near the White House. But I gotta tell you, the president's drawn attention because he's saying this could be a permanent fixture, and he's comparing it to the Eiffel Tower. I gotta tell you, Andrew, it's it's tacky. I mean, it is very tacky. It's impressive looking, but it blocks the view between several monuments there in D.C. Mm. And that's why there's been lawsuits filed against this. And just, real quickly here, speaking of tacky, winners of this match on the weekend for the president's birthday are going to be presented with these newly designed belts. 60 carats of diamonds, 2 carats of rubies, the most expensive belts ever produced.
1: Wow.
0: For
1: okay.
0: Sport.
1: Now, first of all, Dan, it's not wrestling.
0: Yes.
1: It's UFC.
0: I'm sorry, UFC, so, you're right.
1: You're not
0: right.
1: A fan.
0: Oh, boy, I just, yes.
1: You're
0: no,
1: not a fan.
0: No, it is UFC.
1: Yeah, exactly right. And they could keep the cage there, for the birthday party, and that could be some fun entertainment, after the hors d'oeuvres, etc. Go on, JD, have yourself a little bit of a scrap there with Marco. That could be fun. Hey, Dan Mitchison, I thank you so much for your time today. All the very best. Have a great weekend. It is 17 to 5. Can I just say that I'm kind of with Dan regarding the White House being a venue for UFC. I like UFC. I don't mind UFC, but I'm not sure I think UFC should be at the White House. And of course, I have some production staff by the name of Vance, who also likes UFC, and he sees no problem with the UFC being at the White House. And I said, well, look, at boxing is America's traditional, a pugilistic game. They've never had boxing at the White House, a major fight. And he said, oh, boxing's so over. It's all UFC now. And I just think that the White House shouldn't be for these sorts of events. It should be for something a little bit at a higher intellectual and geopolitical realm. Go on, Ants. Say what you have to say.
2: Oh, you have to be able to think pretty well in a UFC fight. Admittedly, you get punched in the head a lot, so the thinking can be a bit tricky.
1: Oh, okay. There we go.
2: It's a very good card.
1: It's a very good card.
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1: Exactly right, and I agree. The competition will be great. I would have preferred it not to be at the White House, but Dana's got a lot of pull. It's coming up 16 minutes to 5. We're talking politics in just a few moments' time with Azaria Howe.

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10: Barry's in Melbourne visiting his kids. His other kids. Not the, those kids, his other kids. Therefore, we're very pleased to have News Talk ZB senior political reporter Azaria Howell with us. Hello, Azaria.
11: Hello, great to be with you.
10: Okay, we've got a new political poll. Labour wins the poll, but the coalition will be back in power.
11: Yeah, the first post-budget poll, but no big boost really for either National or Labour. The latest Taxpayers Union Courier poll shows that support for Labour is up by just 0.3 points to 32.2%. National's on 30.1, up just 0.1 points. The Greens have seen the biggest increase in support. They're up 1.8 points. They're on 11.5%, just above New Zealand First's 11.4%. ACTA also up a decent amount, 1.3 points. They're on 7.8%. Te Pāti Māori has fallen to 3.1. The Opportunity Party, 3.2, so ahead of Te Pāti Māori on that. Looking at the numbers in Parliament, it means the coalition would be able to govern again. The coalition would be on 62 seats, enough to form a government. But really the most interesting part of this poll is the Prime Minister, Chris Luxon, dropping 2.7 points as preferred PM to 18.8%. Labour's Chris Hipkins also dipped 1.9 points to 17.1% as preferred Prime Minister. On the rise, Winston Peters up 1.2 points as preferred Prime Minister on 12.8%. Chloe Swarbrick from the Greens up 2.7 points to 8.1%. ACT leader David Seymour up 2.4 points, 6.3% as preferred PM. The headline here really, though, the coalition can govern again. Yeah. They'll get 62 seats.
10: I was also intrigued that, you know, the Greens continue to be on the up, and then you're just talking about the leadership figures, where, of course, the minor parties, their leaders are on the up. There is a slow, and not yet significant, but it's certainly measurable, there is a slow leeching from the big two, from Labour and National, to the minor parties, which we've seen in other countries as well. Meanwhile, Labour has called for a format audit of record-keeping at the Prime Minister's office after the Fonterra affair.
11: Yeah, so Labor's keeping the pressure on the Prime Minister's office and really on the government as a whole. MP Camilla Belich has now written to the Auditor General to formally request an audit of the office of the Prime Minister. That's in relation to record keeping and its Official Information Act responses. The Labor MP's letter says she wants an audit around whether the Prime Minister's office has adequate systems and trainings for recording meetings and briefings. She wrote saying that an audit would be an important step that would help uphold trust and confidence. It comes, as you say, after controversy involving the way the Prime Minister's office dealt with an OIA request. It's been reported a former staffer used a personal email to get documents lobbying for change to climate legislation, which was not disclosed in an OIA response, but was revealed instead during a High Court disclosure. It's also already been confirmed that the Chief Ombudsman will be looking into the way the PM's office handled that OIA. And also DIA, the Department of Internal Affairs, has been reviewing the ex-staffer's IT account to ensure there are no further documents or meetings. The Ombudsman said as well, using a private email to share official information undermines transparency. So it seems Labor's idea behind this, though, they want the audit to go beyond just that single case and look into the actual practice behind information keeping.
10: It's these sorts of fires that, you know, keep on burning slowly, that governments start to get more and more wary about, because they can suddenly turn into a conflagration, I can tell you. Now, how is Winston Peters distancing himself from Christopher Luxon?
11: A very interesting story today from the Herald's Jamie Ensor. Winston Peters appearing to be in full election mode at field days. In a speech at the event, Peters dished out numerous critiques of the National Party, obviously a party that New Zealand First is in coalition government with. Well, Peters said Nationals signed up to stupid climate targets and also spoke about his opposition to the India-New Zealand free trade agreement that Nationals strongly supports. Peters also suggested to blame National for the Resource Management Act, the RMA, which the government is putting on the chopping block. The New Zealand First leader also talked about a recent Treasury report which suggests the government may need to spend billions of dollars, between $4.4 to $5 billion, if it decides to use offshore mitigation to meet an upcoming climate target. Essentially, Peter says, quote, either we take a plain common sense decision and say we're not going to sacrifice this country, or we're going to go along and do as Luxon said yesterday and try to meet the targets. Here is how he explained it.
12: It's pointless going on when the four emitters are guilty, are responsible for 60% of the emissions. What is the point here? And the second question is, where's the money going to come from to meet these obligations when that we're required to under the Paris Accord?
11: Luxon yesterday said the climate targets would be tough, but said we'll do everything we can to meet them. He also talked about the importance of economic growth alongside climate action.
10: Now, hold on there, Winston. He actually said on Wednesday, I'm going to talk about this at 5:25 today. He actually said, we are not going to pay the $5 billion. So why is the Foreign Affairs Minister still going on about that? He said, we will not be paying $5 million to the Paris Agreement for carbon credits. We won't be doing that. He said that. And then he said, not that he's going to do everything. He said, we're going to give it a good go. Which is not everything. So, a bit of politics there from Winston with a bit of a stretching of the truth. Azaria, we're going to talk again around about 6:15 today, and we'll review the entire week. And I thank you for your time today. Andrew says, Phil, would you have been happier if it was chess being played outside the White House with two people watching? I have no idea. But here's an idea. Why don't we get the President of the United States of America and Khamenei to have a chess game on the White House to sort out the war? That would be a scary thought. And then there's a few people actually who have pointed out the flaw in my very pathetic slight joke about Zac Efron's hemp house. Hemp is naturally fire resistant, so it ain't going to burn down, and the neighbours aren't going to be sniffing the air. Another texter says a hemp house is so awesome. It's just another practical use for the product, apart from smoking it. News Talk ZB, 7 minutes to 5.
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14: Join Skinny now and get $30 credit. The Southern Motorway southbound moderate to heavy. Green Lane to East Tamaki. And again from Manukau to Drury. Citybound heavy at Drury. Then from Princes to Green Lane. Southwestern southbound moderate to heavy from Massey. Northbound heavy at Pahunui. Then Massey's Coronation. And a heavy patch at Dominion Road. The northwestern heavy in patches westbound Bond Street to Te Atatū. Switch to Skinny and get $30 credit in 2nd August. 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
4: Fearless, focused, informed. It's the Mike Hosking Breakfast.
5: Once again, we're supposed to be like Amsterdam, apparently, or New York. Except we aren't, and we never will be. Cars are important. You've seen it in Auckland as well. Apartments with no parks. So cool. The stats show it. First home buyers at the moment, they're on the market right now. Standalone homes are what they want. They will borrow, they will bleed to achieve it. What the trendies want and what the real world is prepared to pay for it are to some degree at odds. And that is why the areas of the market that have trouble, because theory and ideology doesn't have a deposit. The buyer
4: back
5: does.
4: Monday from 6 a.m. The Mike Hosking Breakfast with Arvida Retirement Communities on News Talk ZB.
0: Yes, he's back. Hey, so Terry Taylor, the prominent health advocate, past president of the New Zealand Institute of the Medical Laboratory Science, has officially announced that he's relocating to Australia. Now, you may remember Terry. He's been an outspoken critic of New Zealand's underfunded, privately owned corporate laboratories, and he warned that Australia was actively nurturing and drawing away New Zealand's best and brightest talent due to superior funding and better pay parity, etc. And so his move directly mirrors the exact brain drain crisis that he's been warning against during his tenure. He gave up and he joined the Exodus. Meanwhile, we've got Callaghan Innovation in a state of political and operational limbo. There's 176 science workers there facing chaos because the government doesn't know what to do. So they were supposed to be fully dissolved and wound up by the 30th of June 2026. They're not going to make it. They've got nothing. With that target deadline just weeks away, they've had 18 months of nothing. So we're going to talk about the winding up of the Callaghan Innovation and those 180 scientists who are sitting there saying, is there a job for me in New Zealand, or am I going to join Terry Taylor and go to Australia and further impoverish this nation? That story next hour after news.

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7: It's 5 o'clock. I'm Wendy Petrie. A few political jackets have matched the number of red band gumboots at this year's field days at Hamilton's Mystery Creek. More than 1,000 exhibitors and an estimated 100,000 visitors have flocked to the event ending tomorrow. The government and opposition parties have made numerous policy announcements aimed at farmers through the week. Infometrics Chief Executive Brad Olsen told Andrew Dickens it's a good thing.
8: Important, though, that politicians do get out and about, hear what's happening in the primary sector. Yes, they'll offer some policies and ideas, but I expect this week they would have heard a lot of views as well, and that's just as important.
7: Announcements today included the government reducing the annual forestry contribution to the emissions trading scheme to $10.28 a hectare. Minister Todd McClay also says each of the 60 young farmers clubs across the country will get a $1,000 grant. A 20-year-old's facing multiple charges, accused of pointing a firearm at people in Palmerston North's The Square this morning. A police dog team locating the alleged offender and his vehicle nearby with the help of CCTV. Officers found the firearm, live ammunition and drugs and took the man into custody without incident. A 34-year-old South Auckland constable's been charged with making intimate visual recordings. The alleged offending was in Botany Downs in Monaco in 2021, 2024 and 2025. Lachlan Rennie has more.
9: The officer's been stood down to reappear in Monaco District Court in 3 months. In unrelated charges, court action's underway for three Auckland and Wellington officers accused of possessing objectionable material. That follows reviews after Deputy Police Commissioner Jevon McSkimming was found to possess child exploitation and bestiality content.
7: The New Zealand Wine Growers Group is backing a bill to limit who can submit on alcohol licence applications. MPs in a select committee have heard submissions on the Sale and Supply of Alcohol Amendment Bill today. It would limit application objections to those living or working within a council area or 1 kilometre from affected premises. Chief Executive Philip Gregan says national law changes merit a national conversation, but local decisions are a different story.
10: As a national organisation, we do not get involved in individual licence applications.
7: A do not drink water notice for Ruapehu's Waiuru because of high aluminium levels has lifted. The Defence Force controls supply and says the latest samples are compliant, so water can now be used as normal. Elon Musk's net worth could go stratospheric tomorrow. When his rocket, satellite and data center company SpaceX goes public tomorrow, he's expected to become the world's first trillionaire. With a likely share price around $135, it'll only need a fractional uptick for Elon to hit the milestone. BBC correspondent Lily Jamali says some investors are sceptical.
11: There are a lot of people urging caution out there, but for people who want a piece of this action, I think a lot of that has to do with Elon Musk and people who just believe in him.
7: Annual Stats NZ migration figures show arrivals are up 2% on a year ago and departures down 7%. Annual net migration's risen almost 23,000. That's up from a gain of just over 12,000 the year before.
12: In News Talk ZB Sport, Boxing New Zealand president Josh Fodihinga is trying to push on amid an ongoing review into the sport's national body and head coach. 7 fighters have been selected for the Commonwealth Games in Glasgow starting next month.

0: It's understood multiple athletes pulled out of contention as the Sport Integrity Commission continues to probe Boxing New Zealand over complaints about head coach Billy Meehan. Forihanga could not confirm or deny boxers have made themselves unavailable, but says he's committed to supporting those chosen.
1: We've just rolled ahead with what we've got in front of us. You can only do what you can do with the people that have put themselves up for selection.
0: Tom Rangiafa and Jono Nevin will travel as the head and assistant coaches. The NZOC chose against sending Meehan while the investigation's ongoing. Crusaders loose forward Christian Leo Willey's grateful for a mid-season rack-up as he gears up for tonight's Super Rugby semi-final against the Chiefs in Hamilton. The 27-year-old admits he was struggling for form at the beginning of the campaign and says the dip in performance led to an honest conversation with his assistant coach.
2: Credit to Matt Todd as well. You know, he sort of tits me up in the middle of the year when I wasn't performing well and, you know, asked me, you know, what's actually going on, and had a look at myself in the mirror sort of thing. And, yeah, now I'm just trusting myself in my game.
0: Kickoff is at 7:05 live commentary on Newstalk ZB and iHeartRadio. 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Shop King G and you could score $5,000. South Korea's joined Mexico as the opening day winners at football's FIFA World Cup in North America. The Koreans were a goal down against the Czech Republic before striking back in the 67th and 80th minutes on the back of 62% of possession. Tomorrow we'll see the other co-hosts in action, Canada taking on Bosnia and Herzegovina before the United States face Paraguay. I'm Dean McLaughlin. That's Newstalk ZB News and Sport with Fisher Funds, New Zealand's most trusted KiwiSaver provider. It's 5:05. Andrew Dickens is next.
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4: Why waste fuel driving to the tyre shop? The Southern Motorway southbound moderate to heavy, Green Lane to East Tāmaki and again Manukau to Drury. Citybound heavy at Drury, then again Princes to Green Lane. The northern northbound moderate to heavy, Spaghetti Junction to Upper Harbour, then heavy, McClymonts to Lonely Track. Citybound moderate to heavy, Esmond to the Bridge. And the northwestern heavy westbound, St Luke's to Te Atatū. Book Hyperdrive's mobile tyre fitting. They'll come to you just $19.99. That's traffic.
5: Newstalk ZB Weather Watch 24/7 with my food bag, gifts and care packages from New Parent to Get Well Soon boxes. Manukau Harbour and Horiki Gulf, and from Bremhead to Cape Colville, southwest 10 knots rising to 15 for a time this evening. Waitemata Harbour southwesterly 10 knots. Next high tide at Auckland is 4:30 p.m. Oh, we've passed that. And then it's Saturday tomorrow morning at 5 a.m. And the high tide at Onehunga is 8 o'clock tonight. Mostly cloudy with the odd shower this evening, mainly in the west. We've had a high of 16 degrees, sitting on 14 right now. Saturday, cloudy periods with isolated showers, clearing to fine in the morning, and 16 degrees. And then Sunday, fine but becoming cloudy in the morning. Light winds, 17 the high. 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
6: It's dark enough to say good evening. The government's new Crimes Amendment Bill is not going to introduce harsher sentences for coward punches. So the bill has gone through the Select Committee process. ACT and New Zealand First are in favour of a minimum non-parole period of 8 years for offenders who commit manslaughter by a strike to the head or the neck, the coward punch. But National and the opposition parties are not. So Mike Angove is secretary of the Walk Without Fear Charitable Trust. He was a friend of Fau Vake, the MMA fighter killed by a coward punch in Auckland back in 2021. And Mike joins me now. Mike, you must be pretty disappointed by this.
7: Yeah, look, I'm frustrated. I will kick it off with just saying we're certainly not ungrateful for the fact that the coward punch has been recognised as an offence. It's a big step forward in the sense that we are beginning to understand where the coward punch sits in a street thug's arsenal of tools. It's a primary tool that they use. And we are also recognising the lethality and really the intent of that punch. But that said, the changes that have been made or are due to be made with the bill as it stands are really just tinkering around the periphery. They won't have a substantial effect on sentencing ultimately. And as much as the Justice Minister has talked tough on this, ultimately the minor increases that they have made are going to mean a difference of months and not years to sentencing. And that's difficult to swallow.
6: So why do you think the

0: Rachel Party aren't keen on the idea. I mean, you know, it fits perfectly within their tough on crime scenario.
1: Well, look, what's also disappointing that the problems that came up with the bill, meaning that the Crimes Amendment Bill was not the right vehicle that they could consider minimum mandatory sentencing, and that was entirely predictable. Everyone, whether Labor Party, ourselves at a trust, National Party, New Zealand First, okay. we all knew that this was not the effective bill.
0: So if this
1: is an oversight, or is that just ticking a box? That's what I've got to ask.
0: Okay, so
1: because these are experienced politicians.
0: So if they thought this didn't fit the legislation that was ahead, have they given you any indication that they will introduce future law that where it does fit?
1: And again, this is part of the problem. There is National Labor indicated that they're going to look at bespoke law, but essentially, remembering that Matt King, originally a National Party member, started this 8 years ago, almost 9 years ago. National has been right behind this the whole way, but they've faltered at the hurdle. This was entirely predictable, and kicking the can further down the road for some kind of nebulous, perhaps, piece of bespoke legislation when they've clearly been allergic to having a look at the Sentencing Act, to having a look at mandatory minimums as Act in New Zealand First are, really just leaves me to ask the Minister, what's your actual commitment to this? Are you just ticking a box to satisfy the coalition agreement, or are you actually committed to substantially increasing sentences for both the coward punch specifically and violent crime in general? Because, to this point, there's nothing to indicate that that's the case.
0: Mike Ango, thank you so much for your time. Mike is the secretary of the Walk Without Fear Charitable Trust. It is now 11 minutes after 5.
2: Andrew Dickens.
0: So we've got 176 science workers at Callaghan Innovation who have no idea what's happening next. 18 months ago, the government announced that the Crown entity would be scrapped. But the legislation to do so hasn't been introduced yet. It was supposed to be introduced by the end of June. You'd think they'd be told what's happening. The PSA has said that 80 have been told they'll be transferred to other agencies by next month, but that's been delayed. That leaves nearly 196 staff still waiting to learn their fate with Australia calling. Dr. Lucy Stewart is co-president of the New Zealand Association of Scientists and joins me now. Hello, Lucy.
3: Good evening.
0: They've had 18 months to do it. You've got absolutely no indication of what might happen next. Does this show there's, in fact, no plan from the government?
3: I think it does show there's a real lack of planning in the science reforms. You have to realise it's not just what's happening with Callaghan. They also said in the January 2025 announcement they would be changing the CRIs into these new things called public research organisations. Well, they've merged a bunch of them into two sort of super CRIs. They haven't introduced the legislation to change them into public research organisations either, so we don't actually know what a public research organisation is going to be because there's no legislation.
0: Meanwhile, look, I mentioned just before the news that Terry Taylor is off, and of course he always complained about the Australian brain drain for scientists, so if people have limbo, we are in great risk of actually losing some very smart, intelligent and productive scientists to Australia, aren't we?
3: Australia and anywhere else in the world that's willing to give them a stable job. Stability is what people are looking for right now in the science system, and they're just not finding it here.
0: Okay, they do have, see, Penny Simmons has come up with some excuses saying it is a priority, but we're awfully busy. Do you feel that she's telling you the truth there?
3: I mean, I think it's true this government has pushed through a sort of record amount of legislation, but I think they've had 18 months, and if they wanted to seriously commit to science reform, then they should have made a serious commitment to it and prioritised it. And with three science ministers in 3 years, I think that's clear evidence it's just not a huge priority for them.
0: All right, Dr. Lucy Stewart from the New Zealand Association of Scientists, I thank you for your time today. Spent a lot of this week having a good old crack at Labor for all sorts of snafus that they did. So I thought I'd better balance things up. I've been reading a thing from Tim Welch, who's written an article in The Conversation, and he's looked at transport priorities of the current government, and he looked at the budget. Three quarters of new capital spending goes to roading. Hurrah. But most of that goes to one road in the Waikato. There is no new investment in walking or cycling. The fuel excise relief has been signalled at the cost of $300 million every 6 months. So, you know, no income there, but there is no prospect of fare relief or expanded services for public transport users. So Tim Welch comes to the conclusion that all those policies mean that the national government wants us to use more fuel in the middle of a fuel crisis. You can read it. It's on The Conversation. This is News Talk ZB. And on the way,

0: We're talking to Tim McIndoe. Hamilton's going to get a skyscraper. 27 stories. It's a hotel. But finally they're going up and they're joining Auckland and Wellington and Christchurch with a big building. We'll talk to the mayor.
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0: Now, Speedy Signs. I want to tell you something about them. 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Because each Speedy Sign Centre is locally owned and operated, so you're talking to someone who actually lives in the community, someone who knows the street you're on, the kind of weather your signage is going to be in, the signage has to deal with, and the council rules that you need to tick off. And all of that matters because signage isn't just about printing something and sticking it up, because you've also got to get permits, gosh, don't we know that, site conditions, building quirks, landlord requirements to consider, so yeah, it helps when the person handling it understands the local landscape. But what if you have more than one store or office? Well, there are nearly 30 Speedy Signs around the country, but they will let you deal with just one project manager, and they'll work with all the local Speedy Signs teams to coordinate signage for all your branches, so you still get that consistency and local knowledge. So you can find your nearest and local Speedy Signs at speedysigns.co.nz, or you can give them a call, and of course the number is 0800 Speedy.
11: Andrew Dickens.
0: The city of the future, the Tron, is finally getting its first skyscraper. Templeton Group has unveiled plans for a 25-storey, five-star hotel on the banks of the Waikato River, right there in central Hamilton, just a few steps away from the new theatre. Physical construction work on Victoria Street Tower is expected to begin in 2028, and Tim McIndoe is the mayor of Hamilton, and he joins me now. Hello, Tim.
12: Good evening, Andrew.
0: Are you on board with this? Because God knows you needed more hotels.
12: You're absolutely right. I'm fully on board with this. This is a fantastic development, not only for Hamilton, but for the whole of the Waikato region.
0: Are the people of Hamilton into it? Because it's a skyscraper, and there's been a lot of debate about going up, we'd rather go out. And it's also on the banks of the river, and it's on the west side, so the setting sun and all that sort of carry on. Are the people of Hamilton looking forward to a giant 25-storey skyscraper that will stick out like the proverbial you-know-what?
12: It will stick out like the proverbial, but I think in a really attractive way, it replicates much of the

0: the architecture of early Hamilton, albeit in a much greater or higher scale. The feedback I've had today from residents has been positive. I don't think that there's likely to be too much of an issue because we're talking about the CBD. We're not talking about houses on either side that are going to be blocked out from the sun or anything of that type. And it is going to be really fantastic for providing the extra beds or some of the extra beds that we need in a growing city with a theatre just down the road that is magnificent.
1: It is.
0: Our gardens not so far away. There are all sorts of wonderful things happening in our city and we need these beds and we need a top quality hotel. And I think this is really going to deliver in a spectacular way.
2: I met you at the theatre opening when Tex played. And,
0: that's right.
2: Had a conversation. That's right. Now, but here's the thing. I remember that the River Park, the Riverside Park, that area was often considered to be a bit dodgy because it's a bit slippy. So is all the geotech done?
0: As I understand, I mean, obviously you'd need to talk to Templeton to get all the details, but we have been assured that because of the geotech challenges, they're going to be going very deep and they're aware of that particular need. After all, we're talking about a 25-story building and, as I understand it, the geotech work is well advanced.
2: Very good. Are you confident in Templeton? Are you confident there'll be spades in the ground by 2028?
0: Yes, I'm very optimistic. After all, they've got a track record of delivering some pretty substantial projects, including the Viaduct Basin in Auckland, some major things that are now very popular in Wellington, Shed 5, etc., and lots of other hotels. So, yes, I believe that we need an outfit of their scale to come along and deliver. They're talking to some major hotel chains at the moment. Obviously, there are further announcements to be made, but I am very, very optimistic that this is going to be a great success story region that is just buzzing.
2: Yes, it is buzzing. Two questions. Number one, first of all, can you suggest to the architects that there would be an amazing rooftop bar up there because the views would go forever? So that's the first thing. The other thing I want to ask you about is field days. Because poor old Pete Wolfcamp, our resident builder, spent 50 minutes stuck in the car park trying to get out last night at 7 p.m. So you got got too big, mate. You've got some traffic issues there.
0: We've got some traffic issues, but there's been a wonderful team out there working to try to move them along. After all, you're talking about the largest Agri Expo in the Southern Hemisphere. Inevitably, people have to be a bit patient and there'll be plenty of people stuck in their cars listening at the moment, but it's been a fantastic event. Going back to your first question, I look forward to buying you a drink on the very top of the building and as you say, you'll be able to see all the way up to Auckland from there.
2: Very good stuff. Tim McIndoe, Mayor of Hamilton, I thank you for your time today. It is 5:22. This is News Talk ZB.
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4: Your chance to win with King G and NZ Safety Blackwoods. The Southern Motorway southbound moderate to heavy, Ellerslie to East Tāmaki, then again Manukau to Drury. Citybound heavy at Drury, then from Princes to Green Lane. Southwest and southbound moderate patch Massey to Pūhonui, then heavy from Lambie. Northbound heavy Massey to Coronation. And it's heavy on the northwest and westbound St Luke's to Pātaki. Shop King G at NZ Safety Blackwoods for your chance at $5,000 this June.
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3: Sorry, I buried my microphone's on switch under mountains of paper. Right.
2: Dickens.
3: Thank you. The biggest story of the week hit on Wednesday. The biggest story of the week wasn't fare caps on public transport. I mean, that was, they say, a $65 million policy. That I reckon it's three times that, but that wasn't big. It wasn't whether or not Labour had a tent at Field Days or not. I mean, hello, come on. It was when Christopher Luxon released a $51 million policy to accelerate the rollout of technologies onto farms to reduce emissions and remain competitive in the global market. This is the policy that today Winston Peters has come out and said, why are we doing this? Why are we doing this? Why are we doing this? I'll tell you why in a moment, Winston. But it wasn't actually the policy that was big. It was the Prime Minister saying, we will not be buying $5 billion worth of carbon credits because we're looking like failing to meet the targets we agreed to under the Paris Climate Accord. Can I repeat? He said, we will not be buying $5 billion worth of carbon credits, despite what Winston says today. But he did say on the emission targets, we haven't given up, and that hitting emission targets is hard. And then he said, but we'll give him a good go. How Kiwi is this? Now, look, Winston, this is no great shame. No industrialized economies like the US, the EU as a whole, or the big large emitters, none of them are currently on track for a 2 degrees Celsius pathway based on their actual policies. They're not hitting the targets. And the Paris Agreement is exactly what it says it is. It's an agreement. But remember, we retain our sovereignty, our right to do what we see fit and what we're able to do. Just the same way that the United Nations has no real authority over us, despite what you'll hear from right-wing commentators and a plethora of talkback callers who say they're controlling us and they're controlling our sovereignty. No, they're not. They make some suggestions. We can then decide what we're going to do. The Prime Minister has decided we will not pay $5 billion for carbon credits because we're not going to meet the targets we thought about in the Paris Climate Accord. And at the same stand-up, Todd McClay said the job of emission reduction is a responsibility of farmers. It's not the government's job to force change. Here's $51 million for you to find some way, you know, to cut your emissions a bit. Give it a good go, mate. Give it a good go. And that is a message that all farmers will welcome. They hate being portrayed as wreckers of the environment when the environment is at the heart of their business. They want to do something. Give us some money to do something, but don't tell us we're not doing enough. And it is important to signal to overseas markets that are becoming leery of buying New Zealand products because of our carbon footprint, that we're still committed to making some changes and that we're trying. You know, Labour and the Greens' hard hits on the way we farm and create energy, I thought, did far more damage to New Zealand Inc. than they did in helping the environment. So I'm happy to give it a good go without killing the goose that lays the golden egg. And I think farmers are too. And I think the Prime Minister got it right and got the right balance.
2: Andrew Dickens.
3: The opening ceremony. Did anybody wake up for the opening ceremony in Mexico? Did you know there's going to be three of these? There's another two still to come in LA and Vancouver. So Carl Pushman, who loves entertainment, did the hard yards for us and watched it. And guess what? He said, be glad you didn't wake up. But more on this and the World Cup coming up after news and sport.

0: At Super Liquor, we're raising a glass to those little wins. And in this case, it's a tiny wee glass. And we're saying a little cheers to those small bottles of spirits. Why? Well, who buys a car without giving it a test drive? A record without hearing the band? Or a whole big bottle of spirits without knowing what it tastes like? So come into Super Liquor. We've got your back with a whole range of the small bottles because everybody's taste is different. Isn't that right, Prius drivers?
1: Cheers to that.
2: Super Liquor. Cheers to that.
3: You snore. 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
8: Black market ciggies are in the news again. A new report claims more than one third of tobacco consumed last year was bought on the black market. It estimates the government lost $817 million in excise and GST revenue last year. New Zealand has not yet reached Australia's level of criminal involvement. The government has stated that while illicit tobacco is increasing, New Zealand is not yet facing the same issues as Australia.
7: 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Getting the detail behind the headlines on Heather Duplessy-Allen Drive with Andrew Dickens and One New Zealand. 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
9: It's 5:30. I'm Wendy Petrie. The Association of Scientists says science reform clearly isn't a priority, with workers at Callaghan Innovation currently in limbo. The government last year said the agency would be dissolved by the end of the month, but legislation to do that hasn't even been introduced to Parliament. The Minister in charge says she's working to get it through the House. Association co-president Lucy Stewart told Andrew Dickens the government also promised to create new research agencies.
10: They haven't introduced the legislation to change them into public research organisations either, so we don't actually know what a public research organisation is going to be.
9: The dive squad has found a body in Lake Tekapo, matching a man missing since last night. He disappeared after entering the water about 8 p.m. Police say they're supporting the man's family and the death will be referred to the coroner. A charitable trust says the government's faltered at the hurdle on coward punches. New Zealand First and ACT back making minimum non-parole periods mandatory for the crime, but the Justice Committee doesn't. It suggests the Crimes Amendment Bill is not the appropriate vehicle for sentencing changes. Walk Without Fear Secretary Mike Angrove told Andrew Dickens this is entirely predictable.
11: Kicking the can further down the road for some kind of nebulous, perhaps, piece of bespoke legislation when they've clearly been allergic to having a look at the Sentencing Act.
9: Billionaire SpaceX owner Elon Musk could become the world's first trillionaire tomorrow when his rocket, satellite and data center company goes public. To sport, a seven-strong group of boxers have been selected to represent New Zealand at the Commonwealth Games starting in Glasgow next month. But Boxing New Zealand head coach Billy Meehan won't travel amid an ongoing review into bullying allegations at the sport's national body. And South Korea has started its Football World Cup campaign with a 2-1 win over the Czech Republic in Mexico. I'm Wendy Petrie. That's Newstalk ZB News and Sport with One New Zealand and the power of satellite mobile. It's 5:32. Andrew Dickens is next.
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1: Bargain chemist already cheap, and this weekend Auckland's even cheaper. To the northern city bound, heavy at Constellation due to a crash blocking the right lane. Do pass with care, it's then heavy from Esmond to the bridge. Northbound moderate to heavy Spaghetti Junction to Esmond, and then slow to Tristram due to an earlier breakdown. The southwest and southbound moderate Massey to Pohanui, then heavy from Cavendish. This weekend, save $20 when you spend $99 in store at Bargain Chemist.
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0: Welcome back to the program. I'm Andrew Dickens for the final time. Heather's back on Monday. Mike is back on Monday as well doing the breakfast show. Ryan's still gallivanting around France. I'll do early edition. I got a text here. I love this. Andrew, let's talk about the poll. I think he's talking about the Taxpayers Courier poll that came out. Yeah, right. Doesn't suit lefty Andrew, so no comment. Radio silence. Cheers, Aaron. Aaron, you weren't listening at 4:45 when Azaria Powell and I talked about this poll at length. And then I said Labour won, but at the same time, the coalition still has the numbers. And so they can win. And so it's just, well, it's just a poll. At the moment, the situation is the coalition government wins. And we talked about it already, Aaron. So if you're going to hold me to account, make sure that you've got your facts, which is what every broadcaster has been told about the job. Anyway, make sure you've got the facts. You didn't have the facts, Aaron. I'm sorry. You got that wrong there. Still people believing that we're going to pay $5 billion in carbon credits for the Paris Accords that we agreed to back in the day. No, the Prime Minister specifically said we will not. So stop worrying about it, because people are saying to me, oh, we could use $5 billion in all sorts of other ways here. It ain't going to happen. What did happen was a $51 million policy to help farmers do their bit. And as I said just before the news, we're going to give it a good go. It is 23:06. So the FIFA World Cup kicked off this morning, and even if you're a football fan, normally the opening ceremony is worth a look. And this year, the tournament's getting three of them. So they had the event in Mexico. Tomorrow they get Los Angeles and Canada. So the first one took place this morning. It featured local performers alongside J Balvin, Tyler and Shakira. We believe that Shakira has a contract to appear in every opening ceremony that's ever been invented in Christendom, because she's always doing it and she's always saying her hips don't lie. But look, here's the thing about the opening ceremony in Mexico today. If online reaction is anything to go by, the show failed to find the back of the net. And I didn't wake up early for it. In fact, I woke up just in time for the first goal in the first match, which was Mexico versus South Africa. But Carl Pushman is our hardworking entertainment and pop culture journalist, and he watched it for us, so you didn't have to. Hello, Carl.
1: Good to talk again, Andrew. Been a while.
0: It has been. So what did you make of the ceremony?
1: I wish, like you, I had stayed in bed. It was flatter than a day-old soft drink.
0: Well, what was wrong with it?
1: It started off so promising. It was exciting. There was Latin cultural music going, tribal rhythms, you know, dancers everywhere, a giant statue of the World Cup. Then a rock band came out and they kept that energy going. They were a Mexican famous sort of retro rock band. You know, old rockers, they know what to do. They got the crowd going. They sort of sounded a little bit like a Latin version of the Police. And then they swept into bland R&B

0: fireworks. It went for 4 hours, which is far, far, far too long. But it was, kept your interest the whole way through.
1: Are you talking about are you talking about the Paris Open ceremony? Yeah, well, the problem with that, though, at one point the flame had to get on a boat and they had to chug-a-lug all the way down the River Seine, and that took like 45 minutes, and we're going, come on.
0: But they had a dude playing a piano that was on fire on that river, which was pretty cool to see a guy playing a piano on fire. It shouldn't have been that long. It's way too long. I'm full agreement.
1: So this was
0: 30 minutes and it felt like 4 hours long.
1: Well, there's two more that we have to decide whether we're going to watch, and they're happening tomorrow, and that's the LA one and the Vancouver one in Canada. And of course, I think the LA one has Katy Perry, who falls into the Shakira camp of always turning up at the opening of any opening ceremony ever. Do you have any hope that they will be better? And would you recommend whether our listeners should actually take the effort to watch them?
0: Oh, absolutely not. Absolutely not at all. I can't imagine them raising the bar from what they displayed this morning, that ludicrous display this morning. Katy Perry, we've seen her shtick 100 million times. I fail to see, if they couldn't deliver this morning, what are they going to do tomorrow?
1: Yeah. Football was good, and that's what we're here for. Carl Pushman, I thank you so much for your time today. It is 19 to 6.
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3: Long throw, headed on its end! The captain for Czechia, Ladislav Krejci!
4: Over the top, Wang had continued that run. Always in the middle, and Otto scores! The substitute gets the job done! Korea from 1-0 down to 2-1 up!
1: Are you hearing the crowd noise here? I mean, they were going absolutely ballistic. So it's time for the Sports Huddle. And on the huddle today, we've got Nathan Lim, New Zealand Herald sport reporter and owner of a brand new haircut, and Jeff McTainch, Sky Sport, who will be doing the commentary all across South Africa. And I'd just like to congratulate you, Jeff.
5: Oh, cheers. Cheers, Andrew. And g'day, Nathan. Even to you both. Thanks very much. I'm looking forward to it.
1: Yeah, well,
6: yeah, thanks for the comment about my haircut, Andrew. I appreciate it.
1: It's sharp as, mate. And can I say, Jeff, we worked together on a radio station, another talk radio station, a long time ago. And I remember you telling me at the time, one day I wanted to be a rugby commentator on the telly. And I went, yeah, right. But look at you. You've done it. Can I start with you, Nathan, the FIFA World Cup?
6: Yeah, sure.
1: Did you watch the opening ceremony?
6: Nah, absolutely not. I tried to find a place to watch a full replay of it, and bizarrely, I couldn't find anywhere. I watched a couple of clips of different performers, and reminded me a bit of a wet towel. It was sort of did the job. It was a bit disappointing and uncomfortable. I actually think that opening ceremonies don't work unless they're done in the evening. When you've got a ceremony going on in the evening, you can have light shows. There's sort of much more of an atmosphere in a stadium. And when it's done in the afternoon, it's just a little bit bland and everyone's sort of waiting for the action to begin. So didn't hit, and I will not be tuning in for the other two.
1: But Jeff, of course, is a TV professional, so he must have watched.
5: I didn't catch a wink. I was asleep. I was fast asleep. Like Nathan, it sounds like I didn't miss too much as well. So I was counting my lucky stars. I got a couple of extra hours this morning, slept in, but I did catch a few of the highlights, which was good. So there you go.
1: There we go. Now, of course, the football was actually really good. I woke up just in time, as I said, for the first goal, and the crowd went bananas in a way they didn't during the opening ceremony. So the football has already... And I said yesterday, Nathan, that the problem with World Cups is often it looks like football played in molasses because they're so risk-averse, you know, that it becomes quite defensive. But the football seems quite dynamic today.
6: Yeah, 100%. And the teams weren't scared to sort of get into a physical battle as well. We saw three red cards dished out in that first game between Mexico and South Africa, Mexico coming away winners. And then I watched that the Czechia versus South Korea game afterwards, which had a really, really exciting second half. So, I'm in terms of the quality of the sport on display, it's definitely... tick the boxes on day one, and I'm really looking forward to what's to come.
1: And Jeff McTage, rugby commentator for Sky Sport, are you looking forward to watching some round ball action instead of oval ball?
5: The real football, eh? Yeah, absolutely. Looking forward to some rugby football tonight. Crusaders.

0: Houston. Obviously, a replay of last year's final.
1: We're going to talk about the oval game after the break. We're talking about the round ball game, and then I'm going to do an ad break.
0: So stay
1: in your lane.
0: Stay in the lane.
1: Are you looking forward to the round ball game?
0: Oh, yeah, I'm looking forward to the All Whites playing in a few days' time. I think they've got a wonderful opportunity. Obviously, 48 teams, best third place teams go through. So I think if they can, and let's see what Nathan thinks about this as well, the squad they've got, obviously not a great start warm up against Haiti, but I think there is a team there, if they can get the ball to Chris Wood, they'll get a few chances in each match they play. And he's obviously a world-class striker. So if they can get him the ball, get it on a string to Chris Wood, we could maybe pinch a win, a point elsewhere. And I think if you get 4 points, you could well be one of the best third place teams to go through. So exactly. I think there are a real chance, and I'm looking forward to that first game.
1: All right, we've got to go into an air break because it sounds like the cops are after Jeff McTainch right now. So we will take an air break, and he's obviously fizzing at the bung to talk about the Super Rugby semis, which start tonight. So that is next. And sorry, Nathan, I will be asking Jeff his thoughts first.
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1: With Nathan Lim from The Herald and Jeff McTate from Sky Sport. And yes, as Jeff was excited to report, we have the semi-finals over the course of this weekend in Super Rugby, starting tonight, 7 o'clock, Chiefs Crusaders. And Jeff, when I was talking about this earlier with Jason Pine, we both said, I can't pick this. I don't know what's going to happen, Chiefs Crusaders. Crusaders on a late run. Chiefs have been great all season. Damien McKenzie, highest scorer in the entire competition so far. I honestly don't know what's going to happen tonight.
0: Yeah, look, I think sometimes with sport you get a bit of a feeling, and I just have a feeling tonight about the Crusaders, dare I say it, for all those listening south of the Bombays. I just do. I think Mate, they're just so well drilled at this time of the season. They know this time of the year better than anybody else, any other team. 22 semi-final appearances. They've won 17 of those in the history of Super Rugby. They've got the better of the Chiefs of recent times in Super Rugby 2 and playoff games, obviously last year's final and so on, you know, the last five. So they know how to beat this team. They know how to win in Hamilton. But that said, that the Chiefs have played extremely good footy this year and they've blooded some exciting

0: starting players too, and they've got guys in form. So on the face of it, you'd say the Chiefs are an extremely good chance to win the semi-final, but I just, as you sort of pointed out in the intro too, the Crusaders have built so beautifully the back end of the season. They've got a guy who's playing his best rugby in David Harvili, leading them extremely well, Lefta Whanganuku doing things at seven that you know, we haven't seen before either. So they've got all the ingredients, but I just think they've got the experience when it counts.
1: Yeah, and this is the thing about playoff football, which I've never really liked. You know, the comp doesn't really reward the team that's consistently the best all season, but the playoffs are everything. But that makes it exciting, as Steve Lancaster said this morning. Nathan, how do you feel about tonight's game?
2: Yeah, unfortunately, I'm with Jeff. I've got this feeling, this sort of foreboding feeling of dread around this Crusaders outfit when it gets down to this pointy end of the season. The Crusaders winning Super Rugby again is the exact opposite of what Super Rugby needs. We need someone else to win it. The Crusaders win it almost every year. And when the Chiefs have dropped, you know, four out of the last five finals, when it gets to this pointy end and they have to play the Crusaders, you do sort of feel for them a little bit. I do hope that they get over the line tonight and we have someone else, you know, in the final. But I do feel that the Crusaders probably could go on to win it from here, even though the Hurricanes are playing some outstanding rugby. I don't want to write off the Blues, but they have conceded nearly 200 points across their last four games. Their game plan is based around set piece, and their set piece hasn't been functioning. No, I am tipping the Crusaders from this point onwards, unfortunately.
1: All right, let's move to tomorrow's game, which is, of course, the Hurricanes Blues, and I think everybody's feeling like the Hurricanes are going to do it. They've been a form side all season long. And, Jeff, the big thing for me about that game is watching Reuben Love, because this is his big audition for greater honours.
0: Oh, he's had a wonderful year. He's had a wonderful year. And he, I think, has been fueled in some ways, Andrew, by you know, the lack of minutes he's played in the All Blacks jersey. I think he's taken that in his stride, and maybe that's fueled the performance we've seen this year. Obviously, that demolished the Brumbies last week in the qualifying final, and that they are obviously firm favourites to win that semi-final. I guess around playing in Wellington, a lot's going to depend on what the weather's looking like. I haven't seen the forecast for tomorrow, but if the weather's good, not that they've stopped them last week, but if the weather's good, they've got the game plan. They're playing a brand of rugby that we haven't really seen played by a New Zealand team this consistently in a long time. I think they're five odd short of 100 tries. It's never been done in Super Rugby. Fihi Whanganuku's doing things. Well, he's tied with Joe Roth and Ben Lamb, isn't he, on 16 tries, so one away from something pretty special. So all of the ingredients are there for them. But again, the Blues have shown up at the party like they got the last ticket, didn't they? The golden ticket. So for Vern Cotter's team, there's nothing to lose for them. And a side like that, when, you know, all odds are against you, they could still be a dangerous team.
1: And finally, Nathan, there is another overboard game that's happening over the course of this weekend. And, of course, that is the Warriors up against the Cronulla Sharks. There's many players on origin duty, and the Warriors have a lot in the injury ward. So what do you reckon is going to happen there? They've come back after a bye. They could be refreshed. They could come kicking back like they did 6 weeks ago.
2: Yeah, I'd back them to come kicking back. I mean, they're coming off a bye in the week before. That was a very, very tight loss to top of the table Penrith. So they're in some incredible form at the moment. The Sharks sort of had a mixed sort of bag to start the year, but have come right and won their last three. They sit seventh on the ladder. The Warriors, you're right, they are leaning into their depth a wee bit. They've got four potential NRL debutants off the bench. The New South Wales Cup side players stepping up from there. Makaia Tafua and Kailas Fatialofa are probably the headline names out of there who could debut, and we could see them in NRL for the first time tomorrow night. But look, it's not going to be easy. The Sharks are dealing with injuries themselves as well. Nicho Hynes, Blake Brayley have both been injured, and those are two pretty key members for them. So I think Warriors fans should 100% be confident, but like any contest in the NRL, it's no easy win.
1: Good stuff. Nathan Lim, Jeff McTainch, and Jeff, once again, congratulations. Tell Nisbo and TJ that their time is coming, and really knock it out of the park, boy. And it is coming up 6 minutes to six.
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4: 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The northern northbound heavy Current Street to Oniwa, then moderate to Upper Harbour. Citybound heavy at Constellation due to an earlier crash, then heavy again Esmond to the bridge. The southern just lights moderate flow southbound East Tamaki to Drury. Citybound heavy Princes to Green Lane. The southwest and southbound moderate to heavy from Pihanui. Massive deals on wardrobe and sliding doors. 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
6: Hey, so a review into Wellington's controversial Golden Mile project has found further budget blowouts are likely and called into question the project's benefits on transport. And Wellington City Councillors were today briefed on the findings of an independent review and commissioned after revelations that the project's cost has ballooned from $139 million to a potential $220 million. And Ben McNulty, the Deputy Mayor of Wellington City Council, was with Heather this morning, telling her there's a meeting next week to discuss continuing or canning the project. And listening to him, it felt obvious to me the project's doomed. So I just wanted to say to Wellington, the Golden Mile is not a dog as it stands. Courtney Places, yeah, I know, that needs to spruce up. But otherwise, as someone who's lived there from before the first Lambton Quay rejuvenation and a frequent visitor ever since, there's nothing too wrong about it. Might help if you had a few more office workers in the CBD, but ask the government about that. You were absolutely positively Wellington with the old Golden Mile, and you can still be absolutely positively without the gold-plated Renault, which I think is a goner. And speaking about gold-plated, there is the IPO for SpaceX over the course of tomorrow. And at the end of it, Elon Musk might end up being a trillionaire. So what are the ethical things that we need to consider about having the world's first trillionaire wandering around our planet and that trillionaire being Elon? We're going to talk about this next hour.
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14: It's 6 o'clock. I'm Wendy Petrie. A warning: slow government action on science reform could accelerate the brain drain. It promised to dissolve Callaghan Innovation by this month, but legislation to do it still hasn't even reached Parliament, leaving nearly 100 workers in limbo. The minister in charge says she's working on it. Association of Scientists co-president Lucy Stewart told Andrew Dickens scientists will leave.
15: Anywhere else in the world that's willing to give them a stable job, stability is what people are looking for right now in the science system, and they're just not finding it here.
14: A 34-year-old South Auckland constable has been charged with making intimate visual recordings in Botany Downs in Monaco in 2021, 2024 and 2025. In unrelated charges, court action is also underway for three Auckland and Wellington officers accused of possessing objectionable material. A charitable trust says a Justice Committee call on coward punch laws means any changes will only amount to tinkering around the periphery. The committee suggests the Crimes Amendment Bill isn't the appropriate vehicle for sentencing changes. That would have added mandatory minimum non-parole periods. It was backed by New Zealand First and ACT. Walk Without Fear Secretary Mike Angove says he questions the Justice Minister's intentions.
16: Are you just ticking a box to satisfy the coalition agreement, or are you actually committed to substantially increasing sentences for both the coward punch and violent crime in general?
14: The police dive squad has found a body in Lake Tekapo, matching a man missing since last night. He disappeared after entering the water about 8 p.m. Police say the death will be referred to the coroner. A 20-year-old is facing multiple charges accused of pointing a firearm at people in Palmerston North's The Square this morning. A police dog team located the alleged offender and his vehicle nearby with the help of CCTV. Officers found the firearm, live ammunition and drugs and took the man into custody without incident. New Zealand's former privacy watchdog head has been stood down from the same role in Britain and is being investigated. John Edwards left the post of Kiwi Privacy Commissioner in 2021 to become the UK's Information Commissioner. He stepped aside in April, and overnight the British Information Office confirmed he has a case to answer. The US Coast Guard is planning to increase its Pacific Island presence to crack down on illegal fishing and smuggling. Operation Blue Pacific will patrol to Australia, Fiji, New Caledonia and the Solomon Islands. Its missions will also include search and rescue, disaster and pollution response, port safety and information sharing. Coast Guard Captain Jennifer Conklin says they aim to uphold American and Pacific Island sovereign rights. She says they'll seek to have a constructive relationship with China wherever possible. Hamilton's mayor thinks the city's first skyscraper, rising 25 levels, will be a spectacular addition. It'll be built beside the Waikato River on Victoria Street, costing about $100 million. Tim McIndoe told Andrew Dickens he's fully on board. He says it'll be a fantastic development for Hamilton and the wider region.
17: It will stick out like the proverbial, but I think in a really attractive way. It replicates much of the architecture of early Hamilton, albeit in a much higher scale.
18: News Talk ZB Sport. Chiefs assistant coach Marty Burke expects a test-level encounter against the Crusaders in tonight's first Super Rugby semi-final in Hamilton. Whether the match becomes a backyard scrap or a free-flowing shootout, Burke says the Chiefs are ready.
19: We prepare ourselves to play against any team and throw hands and see how we get on with that. And hopefully they come with that same mindset and put on a bit of a spectacle for the game. But we know that teams do change and evolve, and so must we sometimes.
18: 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Book today and stay in the game.
20: A heartbreaking greater desire to win gold for boxer Wendell Stanley, part of the Seven Strong team, selected for the Commonwealth Games in Glasgow. The

0: 35-year-old's backing up a 2022 quarterfinal finish at Birmingham in what will be his second games, this time in the under-70 kg division. Stanley says lacing up his gloves in Glasgow will be in memory of his father, who died in January following a two-year battle with cancer.
1: He put me into boxing, so not having him there around has been really empty. Getting this gold medal is just, it definitely will bring that back, like make me feel like he's there, and it's really for him.
0: Formula One driver Liam Lawson's back in his racing ball tonight, crediting much of his season's success to time in the seat. Lawson heads into the first practice for the Barcelona-Catalunya GP off the back of a career-best fifth, despite mechanical issues in Monaco, rising to ninth on the driver standings with a fourth top 10 of 2026. Lawson says he's more comfortable this year after a turbulent first couple of campaigns.
2: I know it's motorsport, obviously a bad weekend's eventually going to come, and we all have that, but at the moment it's been good. You know, we've had good momentum, and as a team we've done a very, very good job, and I'm looking forward to trying to continue that. I don't think it's anything specific other than just experience.
0: I'm Dean McLaughlin. 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
4: SUV season starts at Mercedes-Benz Botany, and discover plug-in hybrid SUVs. The Northern Motorway northbound moderate to heavy Curran Street to Upper Harbour, citybound moderate to heavy Constellation to Tristram, then heavy Esmond to the bridge. The southern southbound lights moderate Manu Coates Papakura, and then a heavy patch approaching Drury, citybound heavy Mount Wellington to Green Lane. Mercedes-Benz Botany offers 1.9% finance. 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That's traffic.
5: News Talk ZB Weather Watch 24/7 with My Food Bag gifts and care packages from New Parent to Get Well Soon boxes for the Manukau Harbour and Hauraki Gulf, and from Brepin to Cape Colville, southwest 10 knots rising to 15 knots for a time this evening. Waitemata Harbour, southwest 10 knots. Next high tide at Auckland is 5 a.m. tomorrow morning, at Onehunga tonight at 8 o'clock. And the rest forecast for the rest of your Friday is looking cloudy, a few showers around, southwesterlies, had a high of 16 degrees right now, sitting on 13. Your overnight low is 7. Then tomorrow, Saturday, cloudy periods with isolated showers clearing to fine in the morning. Southerlies will die out early morning, heading for 16 degrees. Sunday, fine. Light winds, 17 degrees.
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6: Evening to you. I'm Andrew Dickens. So, the SpaceX IPO happens overnight, and when SpaceX finally hits the US stock market, one man, of course, will be smiling from ear to ear. That's because the listing will make its founder, Elon Musk, the world's first trillionaire. So Musk's personal fortune could end up being worth around four times New Zealand's entire annual GDP in the hands of one man. So Max Rasbrook is a senior research fellow of economic inequality at the Victoria University of Wellington and joins me now. Hello, Max.
7: Hi there.
6: So what's your first initial reaction to the words world's first trillionaire?
7: Oh, I think a slightly sinking feeling. You know, I've got nothing against Elon Musk, and I think he should be well remunerated for what he does. But, yeah, we live in a world where a lot of people have got nothing, or they're maybe worth a dollar. And it's sort of hard to think that someone is a trillion times more worthy, or has contributed a trillion times more to humanity than someone else. So I find it very hard to justify.
6: With great power comes great responsibility, is a line out of Spider-Man. So with this great power that Elon Musk has, does he have a moral imperative to behave well?
7: I think he's got a moral imperative to ensure that his influence is being used for good. And frankly, I think very often it isn't. You know, he's an ardent supporter of far-right extremists across Europe. He has an AI tool that allows you to make naked or near naked images of children and women and things like that. He's, you know, welcomed neo-Nazis and people like that back onto his social media platform X. So unfortunately, a lot of the time, I think he isn't.
6: It's been 110 years since we had the world's first billionaire. So is it surprising to you that it took so long to get a trillionaire, or is it in fact happened quicker than you expected?
7: I think these things really reflect

0: what's going on in the wider economy and the social arrangements that we put in place to ensure that there's an economy that works for everyone, or alternatively the arrangements we will put in place to ensure that that doesn't happen. One of the reasons that a trillionaire has been relatively slow to arrive, I guess, was that post-war period, 1950s to the 1980s, where in New Zealand, like everywhere else, governments really focused on ensuring that the bulk of the rewards from the economy went to those who needed it most, ordinary working people. In the last 40 years, we've seen a big shift back to, cutting tax rates for people at the top and sort of relatively unconstrained power for plutocrats and things like that. So, the first trillionaire is a reflection of the very individualistic world we live in, the fact we've taken our eyes off that collective prize.
1: But with his $1 trillion, he actually has a wealth that has created many, many, many jobs. There's many working people who owe their life and their income to his endeavours that have been successful enough that he can continue to grow and continue to employ more people. So he is contributing, isn't he?
0: Oh, absolutely, up to a point. And look, Teslas are fantastic cars, and he's doing all sorts of other interesting things with SpaceX. I mean, I don't begrudge his being well remunerated, but it's just that the rewards are massively outsized. I mean, you think about the fact that, just to bring it back home to New Zealand, when all the children in poverty, and there's about 150,000 of them, half of them have got a parent who is in full-time work. So we have an economy where people are contributing. They're contributing just like Elon Musk is, in their own way. They're doing something useful and they can't even get by. And so the question is, how can it be just that someone is so massively over remunerated for what they do and some people are so massively under remunerated?
1: Now, here's a man who came out of South Africa and then he went to America. And of course, America is a passport for people to become even more wealthy. And I get that as well. But surely you can look at him as being somebody that might inspire people that, if you are getting paid and you're not getting paid enough, that you too could be Elon Musk if you wanted to.
0: Well, but we can't have a world entirely of Elon Musks, can we? I mean, we need people to, be aged care workers, and we need people to work in retail, and we need people who are plumbers and electricians and all the rest of us. You need an economy that works well for ordinary people as well as the Musks of this world. And there's a degree of luck we have to acknowledge as well. Someone like Pierre Omidyar, who's also a billionaire because he invented eBay, he says, look, I'm not necessarily that special. If I hadn't invented eBay, someone else would have. I just got there first. And so, look, he wants to have a good life, and I'm sure he enjoys the money he has, but he doesn't go around saying that the world needs to revolve around him and he has to pay less tax and people should bow down before him and all the rest of it.
1: All right, and I thank you for your time today, Max Rashbrook. But always remember that it takes an awful lot of hard work to enjoy good luck. And it is 13 minutes after 6.
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5: News Talk ZB, Max Ratchbrook has got a lot of you going, and I think Tall and Poppy is mentioned quite a lot. I like this text from Richard. I'm not a musketeer, but I support economic development. If the government doesn't want to do that, why bag the people and the public that will? Right, well, the time is now 6:16. Let's review the political week. Our senior political reporter is Azaria Howe. Welcome back, Azaria.
6: Thanks so much.
5: This week we had, of course, it kicked off with Labour announcing its list of candidates and, there was a bit of controversy around one in particular.
6: Yeah, so a big week for the Labour Party. I mean, some real highs, but some serious lows for them as well. They started off Monday morning announcing their list for the election. The top-ranked non-MP, 13th placed Rakesh Naidu, a name that has come to prominence really throughout the entire week. Naidu was announced on Monday as a list-only candidate as Police's Ethnic, Iwi and Communities Relationships Manager. And in that press conference for Labour, the leader, Chris Hipkins, said there would be a stand-down period for Naidu at police before he could be joining the campaign. But then it was confirmed the day after that announcement that police would review whether he shared sensitive information as a superintendent, with Commissioner of Police Richard Chambers saying he was not aware of Naidu sharing external information, but also could not rule it out. Labour leader Chris Hipkins then hit out quite strongly, seemingly in response to Richard Chambers' decision to make statements about this and to look into it further.
7: I'm very surprised to see the police commissioner choosing to negotiate that through the public. That does not seem like good employment practice to me.
6: Well, police are looking into this, so there might be more to come in terms of the week ahead or beyond that in terms of what they find out about this. It's also been confirmed Labour MP Greg O'Connor is leaving politics. He was not seen on Labour's list, and that came after confirmation his Ohariu seat is being essentially thrown in the bin, and in terms of the electorate mergers that are going on, in terms of some of those district changes, Ohariu will be no more. Greg O'Connor says he's loved being the electorate MP, but will not be putting his name forward for the list, therefore retiring from politics. Keeping on the theme of the Labour Party, it also announced its first major policy in months this week, a focus on cost of living. But the policy really was to impose a cap on public transit fares, $20 a week for people in Auckland, Wellington and Christchurch, $10 a week elsewhere. A Labour leader, Chris Hipkins, called this real cost of living relief.
7: This is a policy that we believe is affordable, and we can deliver it relatively quickly using existing funding within the National Land Transport Fund.
6: Well, Labour estimated this to cost $65 million a year by money from partial reprioritisations in the National Land Transport Fund. Meanwhile, National Party's Chris Bishop not convinced by the costings.
8: The numbers are all over the show, and the idea that it would cost $65 million per year, I think, is fanciful.
6: Well, Labour's responded. Their transport spokesperson, Tangi Utekere, says, quote, we're confident in our numbers and confident we'll provide more cost of living relief for New Zealanders than Chris Luxon has in the last 3 years. So wrapping this up, Labour has had quite a big week. A lot of it has not looked great in terms of that candidate and the situation that's gone on there, but also a major policy announcement that has been confirmed as well.
5: Now, Azaria, I was surprised you didn't actually relocate the Parliamentary Press Gallery to the field days of Mystery Creek, because it seemed like every politician and his dog and his red bands were there.
6: Yeah, absolutely. A huge focus on the rural sector this week. MPs left the beehive, the concrete jungle, the bright lights of central Wellington. They put on the gumboots, chucked a bit of mud on them in case they weren't muddy enough. They headed to field days to speak with people in the rural sector. And something as well that did come up was the government announcing

0: co-investment into 6 projects. Some of those aim to get economic growth and to also boost the outcomes in terms of things like dairy and sheep farming. The Trade Minister, Todd McClay, also has been talking up the importance of environmentalism and economic growth working together at the same time.
1: There are countries of the world, the last Labour government, that said the way that you do these things is to shut down farms and produce less. We have an obligation to feed people, and the way we make New Zealand richer is to produce more to sell, but we have to do that hand in hand with better environmental outcomes.
0: Also, as expected, some chat about the Paris Climate Agreement Act talked about its opposition to the current way the climate agreement's looking, suggesting a policy to split off agricultural emissions, and if that can't happen, then New Zealand should leave. Winston Peters, the New Zealand First Leader, also talked about his opposition to the policy at field days and took a couple of swings as well in terms of his words about the National Party. There was also controversy over a lack of dedicated stand or a marquee for the Labour Party, especially in an election year. Labour leader Chris Hipkins tried to get ahead of this, though, saying that Labour chose not to have a stall. He thought it would be better to be out and about meeting with people, but National and ACT shared social media pictures of that empty space, criticising Labour at the rural event, suggesting it was almost symbolic of how Labour saw farmers. So a bit of drama going on there. Next week, though, it's less swan dry and more suits coming up. Scrutiny week, which will be very exciting. Ministers and heads of government departments will be before select committees. They'll be facing some tough questions about some of the biggest stories, as well as spending and what is on the cards. So often quite a lot of interesting things come out of that. So keep tuned in to find out some more.
2: Thank you so much, Azaria Hall, our senior political reporter. Now, I know there's some football coming up at 7, but right now Bangladesh and Australia are playing a one-day international, and Australia scored 187 and Bangladesh is currently batting and they're well ahead of the run rate, so this could be a great day for Bangladesh.
3: Andrew Dickens.
2: Now, for many businesses, banking decisions are really just about rates and fees. They're also about judgment and trust and whether your bank actually understands how your business operates. A lot of New Zealand businesses say values play a big role in how they make decisions day to day, which is why relationships still matter, especially when things aren't straightforward. And that is where Kiwi Bank does things differently. Its business bank puts a strong emphasis on staying close to clients and rallying a team to put a strong deal together and make decisions with the long term in mind. And it's a relationship-led approach which has enabled Kiwi Bank to compete for and win more complex business relationships where depth of understanding and long-term value matter as much as the deal itself. For businesses thinking differently about the role their bank plays, Kiwi Bank's relationship-first model is another example of how it's quietly challenging the status quo. So to learn more, visit the Kiwi Bank Business Banking website and see how they could help your business.
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4: Early birds get 15% off parking at Auckland Airport. The southern southbound, just moderate patch approaching Papakura. Citybound, moderate at Manurewa, then heavy Princes to Green Lane. Southwestern, a no hold up southbound. Northbound, heavy Masshead to Coronation, then moderate to Nielsen. Heavy again, Dominion to Maiodal Street. The northern citybound, heavy at Constellation, again at Northcote Road to the bridge. 15% off airport parking. Book before 30 June using promo code EARLYBIRD. 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
4: All our texters actually support Elon Musk becoming a trillionaire tomorrow morning. One doesn't. Sonia, who says, each to their own, but to have that amount of money is ridiculous. What I don't like is that he has enabled unhinged and vile people to use his devices for sick purposes. Has he made the world a better place? And another texter says, people say things like Musk should give away 90% of his wealth because nobody needs that much money. But what they don't seem to realize, very good point this, by the way, is that it's paper money. The $1 trillion could be gone in a day's trading on the stock market. So it's not cash. That's quite right. It's just theoretical until he sells.
3: There's no business like show business.

This is The Cure by Olivia Rodrigo. It's from her album that she finally dropped today. The album is called, and this is a really cool name, You Seem Pretty Sad for a Girl So In Love. It's the third album she's done. I mean, she's a big hit. And she's recently collaborated with one of her idols, and one of my idols too, Robert Smith from The Cure. And that song is on her new album, which is called You Seem Pretty Sad for a Girl So In Love. And they performed together in Spain the other day. And the song is called The Cure, but it's not the song that Robert Smith from The Cure is singing on. But anyway, Olivia Rodrigo, the woman who gave us Driver's License, which was a pop classic, is back with her third album, You Seem Pretty Sad for a Girl So In Love. News and sport on the way. And then we're right into it with something or other. Peter Lewis is going to join us out of Asia because there's a lot happening there, a lot of very interesting stuff happening out of China, which I'll tell you more about right after we listen to a bit more of this song and have some news.

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3: Black market ciggies are in the news again. A new report claims more than one third of tobacco consumed last year was bought on the black market. It estimates the government lost $817 million in excise and GST revenue last year. New Zealand has not yet reached Australia's level of criminal involvement. The government has stated that while illicit tobacco is increasing, New Zealand is not yet facing the same issues as Australia.
2: 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Here until 7, it's the Business Hour with Andrew Dickens and Maz Insurance and Investments. 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
4: It's 6:30. I'm Wendy Petrie. Labor says the Auditor General should look into record keeping in the Prime Minister's office. The Chief Ombudsman is investigating how an Official Information Act request was handled when lobbying documents on climate change law weren't released. Now, Labor MP Camilla Balich has asked the Auditor General for a formal audit. A proposed boost to rural policing is being seen as a positive move, but farmers say more action is needed. ACT is promising funding for an extra 100,000 patrol hours in rural communities. It also wants to expand 111 texting for farmers with patchy mobile coverage. Federated Farmers spokesperson Carl Dean says rural connectivity is worse than 5 years ago following the 3G shutdown.
5: Federated Farmers would love to see the Rural Lookout Program brought back in, which was you report a crime and then the police can track a pattern and then work out where they do need to patrol.
4: Police searching Lake Tekapo for a missing man have located a body. The dive squad began looking following a report of a person entering the water around 8 p.m. last night. The death will be referred to the coroner. The government is reducing annual forestry contributions to the emissions trading scheme. After consultation with the sector, it settled on a levy of $10.28 a hectare. Forestry Minister Todd McClay says this will make things more efficient. To sport, and a milestone for women's rugby, with tomorrow's Super Rugby Aupiki contest between Matatu and Chiefs Manawa in Christchurch enjoying pre-sales of more than 10,000, a domestic record. And the Socceroos haven't kicked a ball at football's World Cup, but head coach Tony Popovich has had his contract extended through to the 2027 Asian Cup. I'm Wendy Petrie, that's Newstalk ZB News and Sport at 6:32. Andrew Dickens is next.
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6: 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The Southern Motorway just light flows now southbound, citybound heavy in patches, Mount Wellington to Green Lane. No holdups on the southwest and southbound, but northbound, heavy mass east Coronation. And again, Hillsborough to Myoddle Street, that's due to a breakdown. The northern citybound moderate approaching Tristram, then heavy Northcote Road to the bridge. 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Time saver traffic.
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0: So I played some Olivia Rodrigo just before the news, and I mentioned the fact that she's done a duet with Robert Smith from The Cure, and that they performed together live in Spain the other day. And I mentioned the fact that Robert Smith was a hero of mine, as well as of Olivia Rodrigo. Now, come on, who didn't go to a party in the 80s where you all sat around listening to The Forest and going, wow, what a good song is that? And then the early stuff, Boys Don't Cry. And then, of course, then they went a little bit more poppy and mainstream a bit later on. I mean, he's a genius and a chameleon. He's just great. And so Ants has informed me that he has got Olivia Rodrigo's album, and he's found the duet with Robert Smith from The Cure and Olivia Rodrigo, and we will play that before 7 o'clock tonight. Right, let's get to the numbers. And today the NZX 50 was up 1.45%. Happy Friday to you. You're welcome. The ASX 50 is up 1.8% so far today. That's good. A barrel of Brent crude costs $88, down 2.2% today. Maybe that war might be ending. Who knows? And one New Zealand dollar is worth 58 US cents, 83 Australian cents, 50 euro cents, 43 UK pence, and 93 yen. Dickens. It's time to go to Asia. Peter Lewis joins us. Hello, Peter.
1: Hello, Andrew.
0: Inflation. Inflation's everywhere, but we never really care too much about the inflation in China. And China is getting a bit of inflation happening at the factory gate.
1: Exactly. In fact, China's had a bit of a different problem in recent years from what we've had elsewhere, in that it hasn't had enough inflation. It's had actually deflation, both at the consumer level and also at the factory gate level. In fact, China was in deflation until earlier this year for about 48 consecutive months.
0: Wow.
1: And deflation is a drag on the economy. People were getting concerned that, you know, this was one of the things that was maybe holding the Chinese economy back. But inflation is back. Producer price index rose 3.9% year on year. So you would think, yippee, this is exactly what we need. But it isn't. The problem is, it is the wrong type of inflation that we're seeing. What China really wants is, it wants inflation because of strong domestic demand, because of consumers going out spending and helping to sort of boost the economy. And that's an inflation that central banks can do something about. Because if there's too much inflation, you can go and raise interest rates. If there's not enough inflation, you go and print money and pump that into the economy. The problem with this type of inflation is that it's being imported from abroad because of the energy price shock. And it's the oil and gas prices that are really driving up inflation, because there's just not enough energy coming through at the moment. Now, that's a problem for the central bank, because you can't go and print barrels of oil. So it's an inflation that is very, very difficult to deal with. And you're seeing this by comparing the producer price index with consumer inflation. The consumer price index is still very subdued. It's only about 1.2%. On a month-to-month basis, it's actually negative at the moment. So this suggests that really the domestic demand that we've been waiting for, hoping to see in China, with consumers going out spending more on goods, on services, at restaurants, on travel, just isn't there anymore. And it also causes another problem, this difference between factory gate inflation and consumer inflation is a problem for companies, because if the costs of their raw materials are going up, but you can't go and in turn raise prices to consumers, then that starts to eat into your profit margins. And that's another problem for the Chinese economy.

0: grew 1.8%. That is a big jump on an annualized basis compared to the same period last year, up 3.8%. This boom is coming from really three areas. The first one, as you mentioned, is AI. South Korea manufactures those memory chips that are absolutely essential for all our consumer products that we have, electronic products, and also for the AI boom, where you need huge amounts of data and computing power to power these AI models, to test them, build the data centers. Well, Korea has two of the three biggest companies in the world in the memory chip space, SK Hynix and Samsung Electronics. They are going absolutely gangbusters at the moment. They're making an astonishing amount of money, churning out these semiconductors as fast as they possibly can. And that's helping boost the economy. Mm-hmm. Also, data centers as well, they require special types of transformers, which also South Korea has companies like Hyundai Electric, Hyosung Heavy, which are world leaders in them. So that's the first area. The second area, which is really booming for South Korea, is defense. And of course, there's a lot of wars going on, as we know at the moment, which require a lot of equipment, missiles and the likes. Well, South Korea has some world-leading companies in the defense sector. And also, it has some world-leading shipbuilders as well. In fact, the biggest shipbuilders in the world are South Korean, and there's all sorts of demand for warships. The US can't build them themselves, so they're talking about subcontracting the manufacturing of their warships going forward to South Korea. So that's the second area. Mm. And then the third area is this is all making, unlike in China, it's making consumers feel great. So they are going out spending on all sorts of things. They're feeling pretty bullish at the moment. So the combination of all of this is really causing the Korean economy to surge at the moment.
1: Well, why didn't New Zealand start making chips? You have to ask.
0: Why didn't we all thought about this?
1: Well, New Zealand does make the world's greatest chips, except we eat them. We don't put them into computers. But I'll tell you the other thing about
0: New
1: Zealand.
0: Wrong type of chips.
1: Yeah, yeah. The other thing about New Zealand, of course, is we signed a free trade agreement this year with India, and that's a good call because their economy is also going gangbusters.
0: Yeah, they're doing very well as well. Year on year, their economy is up 7.8%. That really is, well, out of the major economies in the world, it is the fastest growing economy in the world. It's been doing that for a while, and part of that is because of the stage it is in its development. It is a large country with a big population and a lot of young people there. So unlike China and Japan, where the population is aging very fast, you have this huge potential to tap into talents. The problem, though, is that if you look at India's economy, it doesn't really have the AI semiconductor companies that South Korea and Taiwan has. So it is losing out on the AI boom. And it makes you wonder, if it did have those types of companies, just what the growth would be in India, if you could add that in as well. There are problems, though, for the Indian economy, not least the rupee is very, very weak because foreign investors have really soured recently on India's stock markets. They're pulling out funds from India at a record rate because they fear the impact of the energy crisis on India. And India is an importer of all of its energy goods. So the rupee has been very weak. It's one of the worst performing currencies in the world this year. And that's may well cause the central bank to have to go and raise interest rates to try and support the currency, which would be a drag on the economy. But nevertheless, it still has that growth. And that growth, even though it's projected to go lower to about maybe 6% or so from what the central bank was projecting earlier, still pretty robust.
1: Very good stuff, Peter Lewis out of Asia. And look at that. India and China affected by the situation in the Straits of Hormuz, like all the rest of us as well. And I sometimes wonder whether America realises just the impact they're having right around the globe. It is 7:15. Gavin Gray from the UK in a few moments' time. Keir Starmer, of course, waiting.

0: for a challenge from Andy Burnham got more bad news today. That's next.
1: I'm Sophie, and my partner recently injured his shoulder playing basketball. But he saw a physio, and she gave him a clear plan. She showed him exercises that were right for him, and how to use things around the house instead of weights. And it worked! He recovered in time for the birth of our twins, and he was able to hold them in each arm. It was pretty special.
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0: Gary, thank you so much for your text. Yes, I realised it right after I said it, milliseconds after I said it, when I thought to myself, hold on, why is it dark? Now let's go to the UK. Gavin Gray, good evening.
12: Hi there.
0: All right, poor old Keir Starmer, he's under pressure. Andy Burnham has publicly confirmed he'll challenge Starmer if he wins the Makerfield by-election, which is coming up on the 18th. He says the party needs fundamental change. And then the Prime Minister of the UK suddenly has two members of his cabinet up and go and also complain about him.
12: Yep, so seven ministers have now resigned in under 2 years since Keir Starmer took over. But the two together yesterday, I think, were body blows to him because the Defence Secretary, John Healey, had been a really loyal, staunch supporter of Keir Starmer, and his resignation letter and that then of the Armed Forces Minister, Al Cowns, shortly afterwards, absolutely excoriating. The government announced that it was going to put forward a spending plan for the Defence Department here. And they just kick it down the road all the time in terms of deadline of when it's supposed to be published. It's been postponed several times. It was due to be published again yesterday and wasn't. And quite clearly, the Defence Secretary had had enough. Also, I think he was told what the figure would be. And he says it's simply not enough. He's requested roughly 60 billion New Zealand dollars for the department over the next few years. It looks like the government's willing to give them less than half that. It still seems a lot of money, but the UK defence sector definitely in need of this. The armed force is said to be desperately short of money, making big economies and won't be a fighting force anymore. Some say if this cut goes through. So big problems for Sir Keir Starmer. It is that by-election that Andy Burnham fights in 6 days' time now. And it's just been announced as well that the UK economy contracted by 0.1% in April. That, of course, was as the war in Iran began.
0: Okay, there's a study into smacking children.
12: Yes, fascinating, and equally one that I know people will have very, very strong thoughts about. So according to a study at the University of College London, they looked at the impact that physical punishment had on 19,000 children born in the UK between 2000 and 2002. And they looked at them in the ages of 3, 5, and 7. And the summary is that apparently smacking children could result in lower school grades and also lead to riskier teenage behavior. So here are the figures. It said that when it looked at exams taken at 16 years old here, the current GCSE level, as it's called, children, the number of children who were smacked saw more people fail to get essential passes in those essential five main examination topics. The increase is something like 5.7%. So 5.7% more had been smacked, failed to get the core subjects than those who weren't smacked. And the study also found, looking at 14-year-olds, that if they'd experienced physical punishment in early childhood, they were one-third more likely to engage in risky behaviours such as bullying at school. Andrew, plenty of people saying this is nonsense, plenty of people saying this is probably what they wanted to find in the first place. Either way, it's a big debate because here, Scotland and Wales has banned smacking, Northern Ireland and England has not.
0: Now, we all know that Brits are good at bunting and they like to string the flags all over the place, whether it's a Jubilee or whatever. And of course, there happens to be a Football World Cup right now and English fans are being told not to hang English flags in public.
12: Yes, well, not to hang them from public spaces, so such as lampposts or signs or anything which is not on their own personal property. So the St. George's flag, the red cross on a white background, seen all around the UK, only though at times of things like football matches. There has been a campaign to get the flag out more widely, as you will see in many countries around the world, including New Zealand, proudly people hanging the flag from their garden and on top of their houses. Not so here in the UK, because some say, oh, well, it makes migrants feel unwelcome. It has connotations at the far right. It's a terrible shame we can't even fly our own flag without somebody claiming something. But now authorities across the UK are saying don't use council property to fly them from. And also it does make people, some people, feel not at home. And it therefore will protect community cohesion by not hanging them in these public places.
0: Come on, Gavin. The migrants' home is now England. So why? Okay, political correctness gone mad. Have yourself a great weekend. And we'll talk again later. Ta-da now.
10: 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Time saver traffic.
13: Huge clothing deals for 4 days only at the warehouse. The Southern Motorway southbound, there is a heavy patch. Grafton Road to the Mountain Road overpass. Citybound heavy and patches from Mount Wellington to St. Mark's. Southwest and southbound, no holdups. Citybound just moderate patches from the airport link to Hillsborough Road. And the northern citybound is still heavy. Northcote Road to the bridge. 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
2: What's wrong with me? New song from Olivia Rodrigo and Robert Smith from The Cure, as you alluded to earlier today. It's off Olivia's album, You Seem Pretty Sad for a Girl So in Love. Where, now, obviously, she's far too young to have gone to any of those parties in the 80s that you were talking about where everyone put the forest on, so we're not sure when she became a big fan of The Cure. But they seem to be good friends. He first appeared on her... He joined her on stage last year at her headline set in Glastonbury, and apparently they've stayed in contact since then, and so then there was the appearance on stage recently, and they've recorded the song together.
1: Very cool. I wonder how anyone can appear on stage with Robert Smith because there's no room because of his hair. But I'll tell you who did like it, Sonia. Sonia's texted me and said, The Cure, great band. Back in the day, wore the black, red lipstick, teased the hair and thrashed their music. So here we go. A little bit of Robert Smith and Olivia Rodrigo. And that's the end of me on Drive. I'm on Early Edition next week. My great thanks to producer Ant and producer Kev and producer Sam and producer Marcus. And you guys have been good blokes, though I'm taking lots of complaints to HR. And see you Monday morning.

0: So, Dad, Mum tells me your COPD is not that well managed on your current inhalers.
1: Oh, look, it's fine. 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Or walk up any stairs, or, you know, sleep at night. Oh, okay. So maybe it is a problem, but hey, what do you do?
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9: It's 7 o'clock. I'm Tony Doe. Politicians have been out in force at this year's field days at Hamilton's Mystery Creek. The government and opposition parties have made numerous policy announcements aimed at farmers throughout the week. Infometrics Chief Executive Brad Olson says it's a good thing.
10: Important, though, that politicians do get out and about, hear what's happening in the primary sector. Yes, they'll offer some policies and ideas, but I expect this week they would have heard a lot of views as well, and that's just as important.
9: Latest announcements included the government reducing the annual forestry contribution to the emissions trading scheme to $10.28 a hectare. And Minister Todd McClay also says each of the 60 young farmers' clubs across the country will get a $1,000 grant. Scientists are warning the government's slow reforms could fuel the brain drain. Callaghan Innovation was meant to be dissolved by the end of this month, but needed legislation hasn't been introduced to Parliament, leaving nearly 100 workers in limbo. The minister in charge says she's working to get it through the House. Association of Scientists co-president Lucy Stewart says scientists will leave.
11: Anywhere else in the world that's willing to give them a stable job, stability is what people are looking for right now in the science system, and they're just not finding it here.
9: Police are appealing for information about an unattended dinghy found in the far north last night. The light blue dinghy, which is around 2 metres long with a worn off-white interior, was found at Hehe Beach. A fishing net with floats, three freshly caught fish, a loose seat cushion and a wooden bench seat were inside. Police say the general appearance of the dinghy indicates it was in use, so they want to rule out the vessel being linked to anyone missing or in distress. Official figures show arrivals into the country are up 2% on a year ago, while departures are down 7%. Annual net migration has risen almost 23,000, up from a gain of just over 12,000 the year before. A 20-year-old is facing multiple charges, accused of pointing a firearm at people in Palmerston North's The Square this morning. A police dog team located the alleged offender and his vehicle with the help of CCTV. Officers found the weapon, live ammunition and drugs, and took the man into custody without incident. The New Zealand Wine Growers Group is backing a bill set to limit who can submit on alcohol licence applications. MPs have heard submissions on the Sale and Supply of Alcohol Amendment Bill. It would limit objections to licence applications to only those living or working in the same council area or within 1 kilometre of the proposed licensed premises. Chief Executive Philip Gregan says national decisions like law changes merit a national conversation, but it's a different story for local decisions.
12: As a national organisation,

0: organisation. We do not get involved in individual licence applications.
1: Elon Musk's net worth could go even higher with his latest share market listing. When his rocket, satellite and data centre company SpaceX goes public, he's expected to become the world's first trillionaire. With a likely share price around $135, it'll only need a fractional uptick for Musk to hit the milestone. BBC correspondent Lily Jamali says some investors are sceptical.
2: There are a lot of people urging caution out there, but for people who want a piece of this action, I think a lot of that has to do with Elon Musk and people who just believe in him.
1: Sport now, and in rugby, Marty Burke believes the Chiefs' camp has come down with a severe case of finals fever. Heading into the Super Pacific semi against the Crusaders in Hamilton, Burke says the coaching staff have had to stop their players from becoming overexcited.
3: Some people can become passive in those environments. Some people can be really confident in those environments. I've seen a definitive change in how we are as a group around, you know, we're walking towards it, we're loving it, we've got a skip in our step, and that's really infectious.
1: And the players are just walking out at FMG Stadium. In football, Canada's coach Jesse Marsh has called out his American neighbours for a lack of patriotism before both teams kick off their World Cup campaigns. Marsh says his players have been impeccable in their pre-tournament dedication, both in and out of training.
4: In the US, sometimes we had to beg players to sing the national anthem. These guys belt it out to the top of their lungs because they want to show the country how proud they are to be here, to be Canadians, and to represent what Canada is.
1: Canada face Bosnia and Herzegovina tomorrow morning before the US take on Paraguay in the afternoon. Mexico and South Korea have been day one winners. In motor racing, Kiwi Formula One driver Liam Lawson is proud of the way he's adapted to the new era of hybrid cars and the teething issues they've created. The 24-year-old is back behind the wheel tonight in practice for this weekend's F1 Grand Prix in Barcelona. Lawson has moved into ninth in the Drivers' Championship after a career-high fifth in Monaco, but still can't believe he's coping with ongoing mechanical issues.
5: I didn't think I was going to race. I got to the garage and the car was in pieces. We had an issue, and the team did an amazing job to put it together. And I got out, did one lap to the grid, basically, so we didn't really get to feel balance or anything like that.
1: That's news and sport to 7:05. Sports Talk is next. Newstalk ZB WeatherWatch 24/7 with My Food Bag, gifts and care packages from new parent to get well soon boxes. Tonight will be mostly cloudy, the odd light shower, a low of 7. Tomorrow, cloudy periods with isolated showers, clearing to fine in the morning. Southerlies will die out, the high will be 16. Sunday will be fine, but becoming cloudy in the morning, a high of 17 degrees. Monday, partly cloudy, expect the shower or two from morning. Northwesterlies developing and a high of 18 degrees. Tuesday, a few showers, mainly in the morning. Southwesterlies developing and a high of 16. Next high tide at Auckland will be at 5:05 tomorrow morning. The next high tide at Onehunga expected at 8:05 tonight. In downtown Auckland, it is 13 degrees.
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Greetings, greetings, good evening, hello and welcome. My name is Darcy Waldegrave. This is Sports Talk on News Talk ZB. 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Standard text charge does, however, apply. We cannot control any of the telecom people, so be it. Later in the show, we're going to be joined by Marco Lemonato. He's a FIA-accredited journalist. He writes for Fox Sport. We're going to talk about the weekend's action at the Barcelona-Catalunya Grand Prix. Engine changes as well for the 2027-28 seasons. We're going to be joined as well by Theo Quacks. He's the son of Dick Quacks, who was like a middle-distance running legend. Best mow in the business back in the 70s. He won a silver medal in a 5K at Montreal, the Olympics. Set a world record in 1977. He's won medals at the Com Games. But this guy, right, the son of Theo, and actually Dick's real name is Theo as well, I'm happy. He's been selected, Theo Jr., to represent New Zealand for the first time, the 2026 World Athletics Road Running Championships in Copenhagen. He joins us later to discuss that achievement and being son of Quacks.

0: But first Super Rugby Pacific semi-finals just kicked off between the Crusaders and the Chiefs. If you're keen to have a listen, iHeartRadio, you can get it on that. Have a wee listen and you will find it. It'll be great. But besides that, there's another rather large game happening tomorrow night. The title favourite Hurricanes are set to take on the Blues at Henry Stadium in Wellington. Aspirations to win their first title since 2016. So let's talk a bit of Canes. Tony Philp is the CEO of the Hurricanes. He joins us now. Good evening, Tony.
1: Good evening, Darcy. How are you?
0: Very well. Looking forward to a massive weekend of sport, as per, you know. And, of course, there's a rather large game coming up tomorrow night for the Hurricanes. And I'm sure you know this, but you don't want to rest on these laurels or think it's a done deal. This team has been phenomenal this year. What on earth have you been feeding them, Tony?
1: Oh, it's been building for, you know, we've built this team the last two or three years, and there's a real maturity about the group. And I'm just, you know, super excited about seeing them play every week. And I tell you what, if I'm honest, every morning this week I've been awake before my alarm, jumping out of my bed and can't wait for tomorrow night.
0: What about keeping a lid on it for the players themselves, the fans, for everybody in the organisation? It must be very tempting to look forward to a game next week that's actually not confirmed yet.
1: Yeah, oh, 100%. We know clearly that there is no next week. And that's an easy thing to say, but a hard thing to do. And you know, going back to the maturity word, you know, what I have sensed, and I've been around sport for a long time, is this group has real calmness about it and can bring edge and focus when it needs to. And the teams that aren't ready, you'll just see them rattled the whole time. But there's a real sense of calmness to make sure they're clear in what they're doing and get about their work and make sure that we deliver that tomorrow night in front of a packed out, fill the tin stadium.
0: Would like to think so. And I mean, this is problematic. This is not just the Hurricanes. This is New Zealand rugby, Super Rugby, full stop. Like, the Crusaders have had a hell of a time because someone dropped $680 million on a stadium. So, of course, people are going to turn up to see that. But
1: we know that
0: the tin hasn't got the best record. And when there's not many people there, it looks pretty dire. So that needs to be turned around. Look, you're pretty new in the role as the CEO. You're interim for a while. You've picked the job up in the last couple of months. Besides winning, this has got to be a very key part of your appointment. How do you actually get bums back on seats again?
1: Yeah, it's a really good point, Darcy. You are right. And, you know, my focus previously has been making sure that the team performs. And now my focus seems to be making sure every morning I wake up and see what the numbers are for people turning up to our game and how we're going to make sure they have an amazing experience that's memorable for life. So, you know, it's a balance between the two. We know that winning helps, right? But it's not the end all of everything. And we've got to make sure that we provide an experience for our fans that they remember. And you'll know this, you're a sport fan. You know, when you go to something, you often don't remember what the scoreline is, but you remember who you were with, what you saw, and how you were entertained. So we're certainly focused on that and making sure we deliver that both on and off the field.
0: Is it a case of starting from the ground up, just like reinventing? Just like, here's a blank bit of paper. How do we change this? How do we change the narrative around attending Super Rugby matches when traditionally fans in Wellington don't? How do you start this?
1: Well, I think there's two things in my head. Is what people want to belong somewhere again, I reckon. I reckon our communities are searching for something to belong to. And that, for us, is sport, right? So our job is to provide something that gets their attention and they want to come and be part of a community that they belong to. So that's how we're attacking this. We also see a city that, you know, at times has had a pretty average narrative, and we all know that. And we think our opportunity here is to bring joy to our city through what we're going to do, hopefully tomorrow night and in the future with our club.
0: That will hopefully start tomorrow night and carry on over the next weekend. But as far as what you're actually physically doing, what you are triggering, the game is the game. People want to go along and watch the game, see a successful game. But in this day and age, people want more, don't they? They're like, okay, I'm spending this much money, I'm going along there, what else can you give me? And it might sound a little greedy and self-serving, but you've got to appeal to the punters. What do you know about what they want and what you can give them outside of a winning team?
1: Yeah, well, I've just turned 50, so I rely heavily on our team to target this younger generation. I've got a couple of young sons, one's 22 and one's 19, so they keep me up to date with what that looks like, you know. And for us this weekend, you know, we've got some local musician. We've got a local musician in Ella Monterey. Like, she's going

0: come along. She's really targeted a different market for us. We're going to have people dancing everywhere. So I look forward to seeing you dancing. You know, we've got pyrotechnics, and you know, we're spending a lot of money into our match enhancement this week. We've tripled what we would normally spend last year on match enhancement to what we are now spending this year, because again, it's more about the entertainment as well as the rugby game and the performance that we're certainly going to be proud about.
1: How does that sit with the board and the people who are managing it and putting money into it? Of course, I'm focusing on Malcolm Gillies, because he's been very active going, hey, this game's got to change, otherwise we're going to go backwards. So the engagement with him and his suggestions and the rest of the board too, because this is all about them too, right?
0: Yeah, absolutely. You know, and you know, again, new in the role, what I'm finding is we've been really well led by our board, and they know that we need to do this, and they're investing in the space and giving us the freedom to go and do that with accountability, you know, and we know we need to do things differently. So we haven't hid behind that, and we know we're going to have courage to do that, but it's certainly led by our board and our management team, and make sure we get out and deliver that. And we're really excited about that, because it's, you know, it's the first time that we feel like we've had this in the club for a while.
1: You look at what you can provide. I suppose a lot of people, and I hear this all the time, as you know, this is what I've been doing for quite some time. The food and the drinks are too expensive. It costs too much to get in. It's the same conversation all of the time.
0: Is it as
1: simple as that? Can you address that in any way, shape or form and go, you know what, we're listening and we're going to do this? Or is that cutting off your nose to spite your face?
0: Yeah, well, we're working very closely with Henry Stadium at the moment. We're meeting with them regularly to work on what the solutions are for the stadium to provide the food at a good price and the quality at a decent quality as well. So, you know, that's something that we know we've got to work with Henry Stadium on. And I was talking with James, who owns Henry, and you know, one of his drivers to have their company name on the stadium is to, for all parties to work together, including us in the stadium, to drive in a place where people can go and have an amazing time. So, you know, we are looking at solutions on that, and we know we haven't got that right. And we need to work with the stadium for them to help drive some change in that space, and we want to be right beside them as we move forward. So, because we know that we're hearing our fans, and we've got to fix that problem.
1: Well, you talk to your kids, because you said you're 50 and you're feeling old. Try 56, mate. Good luck with that one. But when it comes to engagement with the fan, how much work you're doing in that space? How many times you actually talk to the people? What do you do as far as sending out, I don't know, quizzes or questionnaires or how into it you're there?
0: After every game, we go out to fans and we gather information from them. So it's got an acronym I'm still learning, but there's a server that goes out and we get information from our fans regularly. You know, we also, you know, we get constant feedback through our socials, as everybody does. So we class that as a fan. And the other thing we are starting to think about is, who is the fan of tomorrow, not necessarily today? So we've got to really put some energy into that space, you know, once we get through this season and work out who is the fan of tomorrow that we really want to be part of, come and join our party and belong to us and feel like they're part of us, and then really narrow our resources and our energy into that space. So there's a bit of work for us to do there.
1: A couple of quick questions to end with, and thanks very much for your time, Tony. The primary concern of the crowds, the people coming in and spending the money, what would it be?
0: Don't leave it too late. You know, so that's the first thing, is get there. You know,
1: what's their primary concern, Tony? Why aren't you coming? What do you want to see?
0: Says it's the weather, you know, so they're worried about the weather. But we would say we're going to provide something that you can't miss out on. Right?
1: Well, you can't change the weather, can you? There's nothing you can do there.
0: And we're a hurricane, so we kind of love the weather, you know, so that's what we're about. We can't wait for that weather to turn up like that. So we're rail, hail, shine, get there. But that's the common excuse.
1: Okay.
0: And it's our challenge is to get them there, get the fan there, so that they are there no matter what the weather is. And they can't wait for what's in front of them. So we're excited about filling this tin up in the next 24 hours and making sure that we provide entertainment for both on and off the field that we're super proud of.
1: And one last one to finish off with. Plainly, NZR are keenly interested in how this develops. What has been their work around this? How have they contributed to this?
0: To the semi-final?
1: To your idea about getting more people to the ground, more people to Hurricanes, actually connecting with them. What have they contributed?
0: Yeah, we've got

0: some resource and that help support our people to be able to bring this to life too. You know, we know as a bigger picture game that we've got to work together here as well. You know, we're not hiding behind the fact that rugby needs to collectively work together and target its fan. And NZR has been really supportive with us in that space. And, you know, we've got a tag on it. It'll be different at times. That might annoy a few people, but we're not going to stop being who we are. And we're going to continue to challenge that because we think that's the right thing to do for us and our game. So we can't wait to continue to push the boundaries on a few things and take on what's coming in the future.
1: You do it, Tony. I've spent my entire career annoying people for content and it appears to have worked so far. So you make a noise, mate. Thanks very
0: Excellent.
1: Much for your time
0: no,
1: as well.
0: No problem. I appreciate it. Thanks very much.
2: 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We've got the breakdown on Sports Talk. Call 0800 80 1080. News Talk ZB.
1: Two months into the role, that is the chief executive of the Hurricanes rugby team, the Super Rugby Pacific franchise. His name is Tony Philp, talking about what they're trying to do to get more people along. And we discussed this yesterday with the Wahine. I think it's very different because there's still uncertainty around the quality of the game and what the women are offering and how good the content is and so on and so forth. But this, I believe 20,000 tickets have been sold. What can they stick in that tin? 35? That's fine. It's good enough. But it's the semi-final of Super Rugby Pacific. Surely that place should be near sold out, should it? Especially when you consider the Hurricanes haven't won this competition since Moses was a lad. It's been a long time. And to add to it, they have got a fire team right now. These guys are playing such amazing rugby. Irrepressible. I'm stunned that they're not filling it up. How do they do that? You're a Hurricanes fan. You're a Super Rugby fan. What has to happen? And I think that Malcolm Gillies, one of the part owners of the club, he's been banging on for ages now going, we've got to change. This ain't working. We need to change the structure, the ownership structure, and leave it up to the people who have got the money. They've got their hands in their pockets. They're paying for it. Maybe that is the case. Maybe the structure of Super Rugby ownership has to change and put the emphasis on the people who spend the money to buy it to get crowds there, because they'll get them there, won't they? Will they? What do you think they have to do? I think it's got to be broken down and they've got to rebuild it from the bottom up, because at the moment it's not working as it should be. And you say, yep, the Crusaders going very well, but they've got a brand fancy pants new stadium. That's pretty easy to sell out, isn't it? The best of times. Anyway, your thoughts, 0800 80 10 80. Lines are open. Free phone number nationwide. Give us a call and let us know. Big change, major change, because you can't change the weather. Well, people have been going to a semi-final. You can text as well, 9292. I like this text. I'm pretty unmotivated to see the Hurricanes beat a lucky loser side, semi-final or not. If we were playing the Crusaders or the Chiefs, I'd be there. NZR, look at the format. Good point. Your call's coming up next here on News Talk ZB, 0800 80 10 80. It's 21 after 7.
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4: Black market ciggies are in the news again. A new report claims more than one third of tobacco consumed last year was bought on the black market. It estimates the government lost $817 million in excise and GST revenue last year. New Zealand has not yet reached Australia's level of criminal involvement. The government has stated that while illicit tobacco is increasing, New Zealand is not yet facing the same issues as Australia.
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5: 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That will cost you a standard text charge. What has to happen? What has to change in order to get bodies along to the game? And you can answer this question. I'd suggest that NZR will turn up at your house with a box of gold, more money than he can eat, because everyone wants this to happen, right? They need the crowds, specifically the Hurricanes. This is tough because they are playing a team that has presented poorly over the last 3 or 4 weeks, right? They have been. My suggestion is that they will rest on their laurels slightly, the Hurricanes, and the Blues will just thieve it off them because they've got one good game at them, right? Well, they play well up until a particular time and then they just kind of lose the plot. So what do you have to do? I'm suggesting tearing it all down and starting from the very start. But there are some situations that are almost impossible for the Hurricanes, for Wellington Rugby to actually deal with. And they're beyond their control. And I know what they are. And the CEO touched on one of those. The weather. And you'd say that, you know, Wellington on a good day. We've heard it all. And they lean on that because that's it. That's their bright spark. But it's not a nice place to watch rugby when the weather's awful. So how do you solve that? You build another stadium with a roof on it. But who's going to pay for that? Who's going to do that? There's already a couple floating around the, I mean, Auckland never going to get one. So maybe that's something. A fan experience has to be comfortable. It's got to be enjoyable. You don't want to be drowning in your seat. You're attacked by rain the whole way through. That's hard to deal with because that's a lot of money. And here's the biggest one. And thanks very much, Ayla, for texting this in. Darcy, it's the cost of living. We can't afford to take the family to both the semi-final and the grand final. So taking the gamble by not going tomorrow night in the hope that the Hurricanes win and then we'll go to the final is purely a cost issue for us having to make different choices. And that applies to so many people now. And in so many walks, it's not just sport, is it? Everything else. How many restaurants have shut down now? We've had good talk about this on News Talk ZB. Uber Eats is going through the roof because no one's going out for dinner because it's like, well, what's the point? It costs us a fortune. We're just getting to bring it at home. People are saying they're lazy. I say they're just greedy, but that's cost of living. It's affecting everybody. So maybe it's beyond them. Look, I'm wishing them the best. We want to see a vibrant super competition. You can't stay still. And Jack Mearsley and Super Rugby Pacific are trying everything they can. I think recognising the problem is a huge start. Yes, and Tony said, we know it's empty. It's not a good look. And we're working toward solving that. So wishing you the best for that one, indeed. This is News Talk ZB. We're on Sports Talk. Looking forward to your calls, 0800 80 1080, or if you want, just flick us a text, 9292. That is ZBZB. A couple of those before we rest and then head on into our second guest. Oh, Mr. Quacks is coming up shortly. Easy solution. Don't televise matches in the city that they play in. Yeah, they geo-block things, and they do that over.

0: days as well. That seems quite abrupt, but it might just be the only way. The trouble is, if you sell out 35,000 and then you've got the rest of the populace who love the game, want to watch the game, and they can't see it because they didn't get the tickets. So you are punishing the populace who can't get there because you want people to get there. That's not right. I don't like the balance of that. Darcy, it's not just Super Rugby, it's rugby in general. I just got an offer to buy a Hurricane semi-final ticket and I can get 20% off the All Blacks in Italy. Deal, mate. Go for it. But I also, when you look, I don't want to beat down on Wellington. I'm sure it's lovely, but let's face it, they don't even turn up to All Blacks matches. Right? Wellington just don't like rugby very much. Ouch. This is News Talk ZB. We're talking the black singlet next. Son of Dick. We've got Theo Quacks joining us shortly. He's going to get the black singlet on himself. I wonder if he's going to grow the mo like his dad. We'll ask him. It's coming up next here on News Talk ZB at 7:28.
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0: At News Talk ZB on Sports Talk. Spoiler alert, if you want to know what's going on in the rugby between the Chiefs and the Crusaders, well, the Chiefs are absolutely hammering the Crusaders. You want to listen to that? News Talk ZB Sport is where you need to go, not for the faint-hearted Crusaders fan. I'll tell you that. So yesterday, found out that Theo Quacks has been selected to represent New Zealand for the first time. It's at the 26th World Athletics Road Running Champs in Copenhagen. Theo is the son of Dick Quacks. middle distance running legend back in the day. I watched him heaps in the 70s. He won silver medal at the 5K in the Montreal Olympics, set a world record in 1977. Son of now is getting back.

0: On Track with the Black Singlet. He joins us now to discuss. Good evening, Theo.
1: How you doing, Darcy? It's good to be here.
0: And it's great for you to join us as well. You've had an epic last week, haven't you? You are going to follow in your footsteps of your old man. You are donning the black singlet selected for the World Champs. Like, this is huge, mate. Just talk us through this and how this has developed and how it sits with you currently.
1: Yeah, no, well, I feel like with my training up here and my consistency with racing, I feel like it's been a long time coming, and it's been a dream of mine ever since I was young, and ever since I first learned about how successfully Dad represented the country. And sitting with me, it still hasn't quite sunk in yet. You know, September's going to be just around the corner soon, but it feels like a lifetime away still. But it's only really dawned on me the last day or so. Talking to family members, talking to mates, I broke the news to my coach and my teammates here, and you know they were all ecstatic, and then I realized, I was like, oh yeah, this is something I should really be ecstatic about. And not that I wasn't, but it's just it's, you kind of try to keep a bottle on your emotions in this sport.
0: When you first started putting on shorts and plimsolls and a bit of a run around the place, how old were you? Were you aware of your old man's fine history? Or
1: yeah, you know, I started it early days, more so than I'd say the average Kiwi. I used to go to the local Pakeranga Athletic Club, and I used to go down there on their track nights and do a couple sprints around. I just really enjoyed getting outside and just like, you know, trying all the activities. I was always an active kid. I was always a sporty kid. I played rugby for a number of years, and then early days I kind of just used it as fitness for rugby, but also just like a really good way to spend time with your old man. You know, I'd go out for a run and he'd be there, and we'd just be chatting. And so I started running consistently fairly early, but I never thought of it as training. I always thought of it as, oh, I just get to step out and hang out with my dad, you know?
0: That is so cool. That's heartwarming. So when did you decide, actually, hold on, there might be something in this? I'm actually quite quick. How did that develop?
1: It was early day. The genetics kicked in early, Darcy. Thank goodness they did. I went to races, and I was like, oh, wow, I just kind of won that comfortably. And like, you know, these are small minor races, you know. Granted, I was probably 7 or 8 years old doing these like early cross country races. And that's kind of when I was like, oh yeah, I guess I'll, this is something I'm good at. I guess I'll keep doing it. And it wasn't until I was about 13, 14 and the competition started getting a bit more serious and the levels started getting a bit more competitive where I was like, okay, I can actually use this to, I can actually hopefully make a profession out of this.
0: You've got a rather heavy name in middle distance running. I mean, you share the same first name. The old man's, you know, was known as Dick, but he's a Theodorus, and you're a Theodore. Is that right?
1: That's how it goes. And he was a Theodorus Jacobus. I'm a Theodore, and my brother's Jacob.
0: There you go. Works nicely.
1: Not a lot of creativity, honestly, there from mum and dad, but.
0: Don't criticise your parents. It's a bad move, mate. They gave you everything you've got. So, but what about carrying the name of Quacks around? Does that weigh on you? Does it lift you up? Do you feel a responsibility to his name and to the singlet? How does that operate internally?
1: Yeah, so when I was younger, he did make a big deal when I started gaining a bit of traction in the sport. And he wanted to make it a big deal. He said, hey, you're not doing this for me, and if you are, you should stop now. You know, I want you to run because it makes you happy and you like to do it. And if you don't, then that's completely fine. You know, I'd be proud of you if you're doing whatever, which have you. And so I early days, it was I never really felt the expectation or pressure just because he was so careful with how he navigated those spaces. Nowadays, I'm glad that's carried on. I still don't feel any sort of expectation or pressure. I look at it more as like a privilege that I do get to represent my family name, and I do now I get to represent my country along with it. I think you used a really good word there, responsibility.

0: I do feel, one thing I will say is I do feel a responsibility to perform well on these big stages. But I wouldn't put that down to pressure or expectation. I would just put that down to, you know, a family legacy maybe.
1: Your old man passed, what was it, 8 years or so ago now, I think. He'd be awfully proud. Is that, that'd be emotionally quite complex for you and your family to know that he's not there seeing you wear that black singlet?
0: Oh, yeah, gosh. I mean, I could count 100 times in the last 8 years where I said, you know, where I've done something and I was like, oh, gosh, you know, Dad would really love this. But, you know, that's kind of the nature of life, isn't it? You know, I personally believe he's always there with me, and I feel like in some regard he's sharing these experiences with me. But at the end of the day, you know, I'd love to have his two cents on it for sure. But it's how it is, and I know he'd be proud, and I still get a big rouse out of getting that same proudness out of my family and my mom especially. So I. Yeah, would love to have him around, but, you know, that's life, isn't it?
1: You said over there before, Theo, you're in the States right now. How long are you there for? Where exactly are you? How did you end up there? How long do you stay there? Do you want any more questions about America?
0: Oh, yeah, no, the food's terrible, if you wondered. I came over here, university, you know, crazy timing, about 3 months after he passed. Was when university started here for me. I was recruited on a scholarship to run at the collegiate level here, and they were National Collegiate Athletic Association, the NCAA. And so I was fortunate enough to receive a full scholarship to study civil engineering and also pursue my sport at one of the top distance running universities in the States, which was, you know, been a dream of mine since I was young, ever since Dad first told me he coached in the States and the opportunities you can have here in sport and whatnot. And then I graduated, but I got a really good relationship with my coach, and that progressed because he left college and started coaching a professional team for Nike. There's a Swoosh TC team, as they call it, and so I was able to transition really well from collegiate to professional career. While

0: last 8 years. I haven't really moved around too much, unfortunately. But
1: I mean, you haven't picked up the accent, which is fantastic. You're still a Kiwi. I love to hear that. Hey, a couple of quick things before we go. When I was watching your old man run back in the 70s, because yeah, they're not old. I was young then, but I was still watching. A couple of things that stood out. One of them was the most splendid mustache in middle distance running. Can you recreate that awesome mo?
0: Unfortunately, I've already tried. My brother and I both tried, really. He had a bit more of a successful crack at me than myself. But it wasn't until I went home this last summer for a family wedding, and I was grinding out for the past 6 months or so. And one of my cousins had to break it to me. She said, you know, I can see you're trying to get a mustache like Uncle Dick's. It's very fine and well and good, but you're not going to get there, unfortunately. It was too iconic. It was too big. It was too brash. And yours doesn't quite hit that standard.
1: Well, I tell you what, I will give you a pass on that one as long as you turn up in those rude-ass shorts that your old man used to wear as well.
0: He can keep the mustache and he can keep the shorts. Maybe for Copenhagen I'll whip out an extra small, but I don't see those anytime in the future, unfortunately. I don't quite have the same legs for them.
1: An absolute pleasure, Theo. It's been great to meet you. Great to talk to you. Looking forward to you rip, snorting and busting, because you've got some amazing teammates. Beamish, Ruth, Tanner, list goes on. You go on. You represent proudly. Thanks for your time.
0: Yeah. No, Darcy, thank you very much for your time. I appreciate it, mate. And it was an absolute pleasure. Yeah.
1: Darcy. What a thoroughly engaging young man. How good. Hey, Theo Quacks. We're all going to be supporting him. Even he's got the smallest shorts he can find and a bit of a bum fluff mustache. It doesn't matter. What a dude. Really enjoyed that conversation. Hope you did. Coming up next on the program, we're going to dive into the wonderful wild world of burning fossil fuels. Well, some of them are fossil fuels, some of it's electric. We're talking Formula One. Marco Laminato joins us next. Look forward to Barcelona. Grand Prix Circus, second week in a row, is in Spain. And Michael joins us next to look ahead to this. Crusaders fans, don't switch over to News Talk ZB Sport, because you'll be so, so depressed. Do you want to score? Sure. It's just on half time. The Chiefs are winning 42-5. Oh, I've just been sick in my mouth. This is News Talk ZB. Good evening.
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9: 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But for investors and business, there's also opportunity. 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

0: what's ahead in the latest New Zealand Herald Capital Markets and Investment 2026 report, edited by Fran O'Sullivan. 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
2: 21 Circus rolls on this weekend, or well, Sunday, Monday morning's the race itself. Barcelona, Catalunya Grand Prix in Spain. Michael Limonato, FIA accredited journalist who writes for Fox Sport, joins us now to discuss. G'day, Michael.
3: Hello, mate. Good to be here.
2: Yeah, and great to chat to you again. Lots of Formula One going on. That horrible space where nothing happened is well in the past now. And we're back on back on another race this weekend in Barcelona after the, I can say this, right, the chaos of Monaco last week. I mean, people say it's a boring race and there's no passing and nothing happens. And wow, just let them have a pit. We'll see what happens then.
3: Yeah, it's never really about the overtaking because there's practically none of it. But because of the tight confines and the pressure and the exactness you need to master Monaco, both from the cockpit but also from the pit wall, something strange pretty much always happens. There's always something interesting, a point of intrigue in this race, and it ended up being the massive speeding penalties in pit lane that really changed the order, in particular for George Russell, who's been trying to chase down his teammate Kimi Antonelli at the top of the title table. He copped a five-second time penalty, which he didn't serve properly, and that resulted in a drive-through penalty that left him for the second Grand Prix in a row without points. So as we arrive in Spain this weekend, 68 points is his margin. Massive, almost three clear race victories. I mean, he was saying even before Monaco that it was Antonelli's title to lose. Certainly that would have to be the case in his opinion now. It's a mighty mountain for him to climb back. He's got the car to do it. How long he has a car to do it, I guess, is an interesting side question, but a massive job for him.
2: I almost feel for the guy. He was in place to finally pick up a championship, looking good, and then suddenly this teenager turns up and starts destroying him, and not one off. He's done it five consecutive times. Is there a wee bit of pity out there for George? I mean, he's a likable guy.
3: I think there should be. I mean, if not just because the last couple of big points losses haven't really been his fault. Of course, the engine failure in Canada, while he was leading, there was no guarantee he was going to win, but he was in the lead. And then, of course, this weekend, there was a little bit of blame on his part here. There was a massive miscommunication with his team, but to walk away with no points over a speeding penalty that the sport may be poised to admit he shouldn't have got as well. Later today, there's a hearing going on about a problem with the way they were measuring the speed in Monaco. I mean, you got to feel for him on that part. And, you know, without necessarily wanting to write his competitive obituary yet, considering we've still got quite a few races to go, this is a tale in sport as old as time, really, isn't it? That the athlete in whatever category turns up, but at the wrong time. Think about it, any of the great tennis players who turned up with Federer, Nadal, Djokovic and Andy Murray at the top, or any motorcycle rider who happened to coincide with the aliens in that category, or Mark Marquez now. It just may happen, you know, we're still a while away, but that Russell got his opportunity when perhaps one of the greatest, who's to say, it's so early in his career, but clearly a really special talent, turns up in the same car. It's unfortunate for him. Doesn't mean he can't win a title somewhere, or with Mercedes, or this year, but it's showing that it's going to be difficult.
2: Generational is the term they use, and that's completely understandable for Kimi Antonelli. I'm still rubbing my eyes and scratching my head. Who does this? Who turns up and wins Grand Prix after Grand Prix after Grand Prix after Grand Prix when they've just started? It doesn't happen. He's a freak, isn't he?
3: Yeah. Well, I mean, I think, you know, to go back to that word, Mercedes has it because it believes, and it believed that he had the potential to be a generational talent, that the evidence was there in his junior racing categories, in the testing that he did with Mercedes, in which he took only a couple of laps at best to get up to speed with much more experienced drivers. No driver has ever won their first five Grand Prix in a row, and no driver has ever won five Grand Prix in a row in a season and not won the championship. So he's doing all the statistical business he needs to do to prove himself. But you're right, it's the step from year one to year two has been so large that it's hard to believe whether or not he wins the title this year, and certainly it points in that direction, that his career won't have multiple titles in it. And, you know, it's a long way to say. It's way too early to be talking about any of the big stats, obviously, but he's going to have a lot of wins. He's going to have a lot of wins this year. In fact, if he wins this weekend, he'll have the same number of wins as George Russell, which is another stat that'll be a real body blow to Russell if it happens. But he's going to have some big stats by the end of his career, and we're only at the beginning of year two.
2: I'm interested in what's happened to McLaren because plainly Norris defending champion, you got Piastri, one of the Australian guys who's very quick and they've stumbled. Stumbled? Have they fallen off a cliff? What on earth happened with that team?
3: It's a season that so far has gone obviously much worse than they'd hoped, but at the same time not as bad as maybe

0: it looks. The car, it simply does not have enough downforce. That's the biggest problem. That's sort of the game in Formula One. So it is shorthand to say, well, the car's not really good enough. Took them a little bit of time to understand the Mercedes engine. That's common among all the engine customers as well. Reliability has also played a little bit of a role. And McLaren has said this is part of being an engine customer in 2026 too, is that you're just a little bit behind the curve when the technology is so new. So you're not seeing these things early enough to prevent failures, and Lando Norris has failed to finish the last two Grand Prix for reliability problems, only one of which was Mercedes related. But of course, we had the double failure to start in China as well. And there have been various failures over the course of the season otherwise. So that's all in play. That's all the this car is not up to scratch of defending a world title. But then the other element is, okay, Monaco was clearly a bad weekend because the car lacked downforce and it was hard to get energy into the tyres. If we go back to Canada, until the Sunday Grand Prix, of course, that's where the points are being paid out, but the car was competitive. And that's typically a very Mercedes track, a track where Mercedes brought its upgrades. And if you look at the fastest laps over the course of the weekend between the two cars, there actually wasn't that much between them. It was only in the race where, of course, choosing the wrong tyres and then Piastri crashing and Norris having a failure meant it was really a disastrous Sunday. But for a lot of the year, they clearly haven't really been just, you know, they've been getting closer to Mercedes. We don't know how close they can get. But the last race and a half has been a step backwards that the team thinks will prove to be a little bit circumstantial based on the races. Now, Spain's a great track this weekend to prove that. Historically, it's a test track in Formula One. They tested here earlier in the year as well, so there's a little bit of data baseline there. But it's a really well-rounded circuit in the sense it'll test straight line speed, aerodynamic performance in slow and medium and high-speed corners. If they can't perform this weekend, then we know actually it's everyone else that's sort of taken a step ahead. If they're back where they were just before Canada or at the start of the Canadian Grand Prix weekend, then we can be confident they're at least, they are still on the trajectory they seem to be on, but it's up for them to prove it this weekend. That's why it's such a big weekend for McLaren.
1: We look at the driver standings, Antonelli, Hamilton, Russell, Leclerc, Piastri, Norris, Verstappen, Hadjar, Lawson is the best of the rest, sitting in ninth position. And after what's happened to him in his career early doors, he's really proven that he can drive in Formula One car. He knows what it is. We know he drives a wide car, but he's also kept it off the wall. He's been very, very safe. He's really grown as a Formula One driver, and this is proof positive of that.
0: Yeah, and he was saying overnight that this is the most comfortable he's felt in his career and as a driver, I suppose, as well. And it's not surprising that's the case. It's the first year he's had a full preseason with the same team and not had to change teams after only a couple of races or have had to turn up from the sidelines three quarters of the way through the season and so on. So he's really been able to bed down. He had a career equal best result of fifth in Monaco, which was a great result considering where that car started that weekend and the fact that, as you say, he was able to keep it on the road in what was a really high attrition Grand Prix. I think it was only 14 finishes off the top of my head. So he was able to keep that off and be the lead Racing Bulls driver in that weekend as well. The experience is counting relative to Arvid Lindblad too. So he's become the leader of the team at the same time. Again, another position he's never really had over this stop-start career of his. So I don't think it's too surprising we were able to see him flourish once he's had the conditions that allow him to do it. As I said, his career's otherwise been so piecemeal, really, having a full season now to do it off the back of last year's campaign. We're starting to see the best of him. And I expect him to continue to get better, even as the team gets better under these rules. And if that's the case, it's easy to see him getting more years, even with Racing Bull on his contract, and then establishing himself in the way that we all hope he can.
1: Yeah, news came out this week. I read it as this. Formula One, FIA, have finally admitted that their engine balance was all wrong and they're changing it in the next couple of years. They've said, look, we got it wrong. We can't carry on with this in F1.
0: Yeah, that's exactly right. And I've heard the drivers complaining as well, which has been a big part of it. You know, Max Verstappen's threat to quit, I think is genuine, but also was important in making sure that message was getting across, that he wasn't able to be totally greenwashed by F1, which understandably wasn't keen to criticize its own product in public. But behind the scenes, there was work being done. We had tweaks earlier this year. They'd reached an in-principle agreement between all the engine manufacturers after the Japanese Grand Prix, if memory serves correctly. It's been such a funny season. But then the intervening weeks after that, they couldn't quite get the agreement between all of them to boost the engine power by more. They wanted originally 50 more kilowatts from the petrol engine, 50 less from the electrical engine. But some teams were concerned about the cost. Some teams were concerned, Ferrari in particular, that that would mean every team could do more engine development. They didn't want that because they want to try and catch up on Mercedes. So it's a bit of a halfway house now. Next year, we'll get halfway there and it'll improve the balance a bit. And then it'll really be 2028 where we'll go to 60% petrol.

0: petrol, 40% hybrid. A lot of the drivers have been positive about this change. They've all acknowledged that though it's the best we can do without massively changing the architecture, which tells you there are some reservations about how much of a difference it's going to make. But everything counts because we have seen some tracks this year, Monaco being one of them, but that is an outlier. But even the Canadian Grand Prix, where we haven't found ourselves talking about, you know, the battery usage and the batteries running flat and the need to charge them. Not every track is going to look as dramatic as some of the ones earlier this year. And as we move towards a better balance, even over 2 years as it is now, we'll get more tracks in that category where it looks fine. You know, okay, it's not the way you expect it to be historically, but it's not like we're getting out of the car and all we're doing is talking about how awful the battery's been. So it's a positive move for the sport. It is an acknowledgement they got it wrong. They are still talking about returning to more simple engines as soon as 2030. So that also tells you something, I think. But for now, at least the moves are in the right direction.
1: Darcy. Marco Laminato, thank you very much for your time. He is a FIA-accredited Formula One writer, works for Fox Sport. Looking ahead to Formula One early on Monday morning. And I've got to call the cops because there's a murder in progress down in Hamilton. The Chiefs are tearing the Crusaders to shreds. Merciless. It's brutal. You know what the score is? You don't. I'm going to tell you. It's 42-5. One try for the Crusaders, and they couldn't even convert it. I'm laughing, because if I didn't, I'd drop to my knees and weep. I swear. 42-5? Call the cops. Marcus Lush coming up next on the program. And Corbin Boyd, thank you very much for your time. Thanks very much for listening. This is my last sports talk for 3 weeks. I'm going off to get a full knee replacement on Monday. See you later.
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11: It's 8 o'clock. I'm Tony Doe. Passengers have been evacuated from Wellington Airport after a fire broke out in the terminal. Multiple fire trucks have responded, but officials are providing few details. Traveller Amanda Williamson says she noticed the smoke as soon as she landed. She says there's an active fire crew deploying to fight the blaze, which she describes as minor. Williamson says a message on the loudspeaker says this area is on hold, but you are safe, no action needed. Public servants

0: reminded to keep politically neutral as the election nears. Police say they'll review whether new Labour candidate, Police Superintendent Rakesh Naidu, shared sensitive information with Labour during the selection process. He's been working as the Police Partnership Manager for Iwi and Ethnic Communities and is now 13th on Labour's list. Academic Jeff Plimmer says neutrality is crucial to maintaining public trust.
1: Neutrality is more important than ever, and so it's really important that the public service absolutely look at its conduct and its behaviour.
0: Labour says the Auditor General should look into record-keeping in the Prime Minister's office. The Chief Ombudsman is investigating how an Official Information Act request was handled when lobbying documents on climate change law weren't released. Labour MP Camilla Belledge has asked the Auditor General for a formal audit. The Sensible Sentencing Trust says the government is kicking the can down the road on coward punch sentencing. The Justice Committee isn't recommending a mandatory minimum non-parole period for the crime, despite backing from New Zealand First and ACT. The committee suggests the Crimes Amendment Bill is not the appropriate vehicle for changes. But Sensible Sentencing Trust spokeswoman Louise Parsons says because of technicalities, the government could still go ahead with it.
2: If they choose to, they can actually get this over the line before the election, and then they would be actually giving what they promised, tougher sentencing, which means going tough on crime.
0: An advocate for military personnel says more defence spending should go into infrastructure. The small town housing Waiuru military camp has been under a do not drink water notice because of aluminium levels well above allowable limits. That's since been lifted. In 2024, 80% of the town's water demand was caused by leaks. Mission Homefront co-founder Aaron Speedy says $1.5 billion is being put into drones, ships and navy upgrades.
3: We are still suffering on the ground. The government and every single political party is accepting these standards by not investing into infrastructure, and it's coming back to bite them.
0: A 54-year-old man has been arrested on the West Coast after allegedly attempting to groom a minor. The Hokitika man was arrested in Greymouth after allegedly communicating online with a person he believed to be 13 years old. Police allege he engaged in behaviour consistent with grooming and subsequently travelled with the intention of meeting the young person. He's due to appear in Greymouth District Court tomorrow. Police have opposed bail. Elon Musk's net worth is set for a potential boost. He's expected to become the world's first trillionaire when his rocket, satellite and data centre company SpaceX goes public. The share price will be around $135 US and will only need to tick up by a fraction for him to hit the milestone. BBC correspondent Lily Jamali says there are some out there who are sceptical.
4: There are a lot of people urging caution out there, but for people who want a piece of this action, I think a lot of that has to do with Elon Musk and people who just believe in him.
0: Sport now, and in rugby, the Chiefs are pounding the Crusaders in the first Super Pacific semi-final in Hamilton. The Crusaders don't have much more than pride to play for. After trailing 42-5 at halftime, the Chiefs running in 6-1 as they put the champs to the sword. They're just underway after halftime, score still 42-5 to the Chiefs. In football, US manager Mauricio Pochettino is keen to whip the American public into a footballing frenzy. Pochettino knows if his team are to capture the public's imagination at their home World Cup, job number one must be to beat Paraguay in Los Angeles tomorrow afternoon.
5: You will do the rest to try to encourage the people to celebrate, but we need to win. The important thing is to win. And if we want to win, we need the support of our fans. And I know after Charlotte and Chicago that the fans are with the team.
0: South Korea and Mexico were the opening day winners. In boxing, New Zealand head coach Billy Meehan has been left out of the Commonwealth Games contingent amid an ongoing review into the sport's national body. A seven-strong group of fighters have been selected for Glasgow starting next month. Meehan will stay home as the Sport Integrity Commission continues a year-long probe into Boxing NZ with claims of bullying, favouritism and inappropriate behaviour. The New Zealand Olympic Committee make the final call on the travelling coaching staff, and CEO Nikki Nichols says their hand was forced.
6: We left Billy on the long list as a coach that could be appointed, but at the end of the day, because the investigation is still ongoing, we're just not able to select under these circumstances.
0: Multiple fighters are understood to have completely withdrawn themselves from selection contention while Meehan is still in the job. That's the news and sport to 8:05. Marcus Lush is next. Newstalk ZB Weather Watch 24/7 now for Northland, Auckland, Waikato and Coromandel. Isolated showers, they'll clear away tomorrow. Waitomo to Wellington, including the central high country, expect cloudy periods. There will be some scattered rain developing later on tomorrow. For Bay of Plenty, Gisborne, Hawke's Bay and Wairarapa, it's

0: They're going to become fine tomorrow. Nelson and Marlborough, cloudy periods with some scattered rain about the ranges and the sounds for a time. Buller, Grey and Westland, scattered rain, isolated showers in Westland tomorrow. Canterbury, Otago and Southland becoming fine. Expect some low clouds both in the morning and again at night. For Fiordland, there's likely to be cloud increasing tomorrow. Could be some late patchy drizzle as well. And for the Chatham Islands, you can look forward to a few showers in your day tomorrow. I'm Tony Doe. That is News Talk ZB, news, sport and weather to 8:06.
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0: Greetings, welcome to Friday. My name is Marcus. Good evening. I hope it's good where you are. I hope it gets better by the time I go home. Yay. In 2 hours. In 4 hours. I thought it was 10 o'clock. Get in touch if you want to. The number is 0800 80 1080. If you want to text, it's 9292. We are a broad church. That means, goodness, as long as you're not talking about the pyramids, I'm fine. Who would have thought 10 years ago, if you did a talkback show about the pyramids, that within 60 seconds, one caller could go from talking about how they built the pyramids within the same flow of consciousness to reveal that Ghislaine Maxwell is a doppelganger, the one in jail. That was I was thinking about that day, it was extraordinary how broad the conspiracies have got. Anyway, I don't really want to contaminate tonight's show with yesterday's madness, but anyway, that was interesting, I thought. I pondered that today. I pondered that more than you could imagine. 0880, Teddy, and 9292 text. Boy, oh boy, Crusaders aren't very good, are they? The Chiefs 42, the Crusaders are 5. Wow. Wow. Anywho, I made the Lady Smith cake today. Pretty good. It wasn't that thick. I don't know if my batter wasn't light enough or that's how the cake looks. I think next time I might double the recipe. Delicious, walnutty and jammy. Kid loved it. Was easy to make. Although I was trying to do phone banking at the time. Don't try and do phone banking when you're baking. It doesn't work at all well. Get in touch. You want to talk, the number is 0800 80 and 9292 to text. Swept the chimney today too. And replaced the grate in the fire. What do you think I should do with the old grate? I've got a mate that's into scrap metal. There's probably a couple of kilos of steel in that. I'd burnt gorse and blew it out, as they all said. They all said you'd blow it out, but the gorse burns too hot. So, oh yes, there's been some. Oh, by the way, too, just while I'm here, extraordinary. Aren't the planets good in the sky? There's two planets that look like stars. I love that. Now, someone sent through their prediction, and part of their prediction was that Elon Musk would become a trillionaire. My 5 predictions for 2026. Elon Musk will become the first trillionaire. England will win the World Cup. Bitcoin founder will be revealed. Artemis 2 have a major malfunction. Hipkins will resign. Pretty good. Wesley, it's Marcus. I take you straight to where, because you know stuff.
1: Yes, Newtown Fire Station has been dispatched to it because the fire has been escalated to a third alarm.
0: Hang on, I've just got, hang on, you, you, you

0: talking to Marcus, not the producer. Where are they going to?
1: Leamington Airport, roof fire.
0: Really? Can you see it from your house?
1: I am just on the other side from the, on the other side of the hill, but I live next door to a fire station.
0: Wow, that's the perfect place for you to live, isn't it?
1: It's been escalated to a third alarm, so Newtown's been sent out because we've got the high reach, 32 meter, that's the closest to the airport.
0: Do we know, is it the roof of the terminal?
1: Yes.
0: Gosh, that's a real worry, isn't it? One woman waiting in the airport said it appeared the roof over the departure gate area was on fire.
1: That is correct.
0: They're saying it's chaos.
1: It would be because it's a Friday night, so the airport would be busy with commuters heading home for the weekend.
0: Are you heading there, Wesley?
1: No, but I've been there enough times that I know the routine's on a Friday night.
0: No, I know, but you're not literally a fire. I wonder if you were going to go there to report on what was actually happening over there. That's amazing. I've never, I've never heard of an airport catch fire.
1: Yeah, so expect flight disruptions, road closures, you name it, because obviously the place will be shut down while they deal with the fire.
0: Oh, you can't have an airport functioning and planes coming and going if it's on fire.
1: No. And obviously with a 32-meter truck being deployed, it's going to create chaos as well.
0: Because they would have their own fire brigade to the airport, wouldn't they?
1: Yeah, they would, but they wouldn't have the high reach capacity that they need right now.
0: It's kind of exposed to the wind too from the north. Is it windy there in Wellington today? Will that be whipping it up?
1: It's at the moment, and it's a cold one. We're sitting at about 12 degrees. We're due to go down to 7 degrees.
0: Because that could fan the flames, couldn't it?
1: Yes, that's a huge concern. So I wouldn't be surprised if we get the other aerial truck deployed to it as well, which is Thorndon.
0: So you got Newtown going and Thorndon could.
1: Yeah.
0: Tremendous report, Wesley. Thank you so much for that. Well, who predicted that, Dan? Which seemed obvious now to predict an airport catching fire, wouldn't it? But anyway, the airport's got... What? Thorndon's already there. I thought you were saying Thorndon, our reporter, was... I didn't know we had a reporter called Thorndon. Be a good name for a reporter. Okay, so Thorndon's there. That's the fire hose. If anyone can see that from Newtown or from Lyle Bay or anyone like that, let us know if you can see flames or anything like that. That's the first story for tonight. The Newtown. Pardon? There was no airport fire predictions. Did actually that person say that Elon was going to be a trillionaire? Oh, yeah, but he said it. We all knew that Dick Van Dyke was going to die eventually. Is he dead there, Dan? So no one became Musk a trillionaire. If you don't want to talk about pyramids, why start the show about them? Well, that's a pretty confronting question, first off. You've got to start the show with something. It's reflection. We had a show. I didn't have room to reflect on the fact that someone could go from the pyramids to the Ghislaine Maxwell in jail is obviously a doppelganger. I just love the way that conspiracists are so adamant with what they say. Obviously a doppelganger. Marcus, planes on flight track have been turned back to Auckland. That's from Bree. Thank you, Bree. So on flight tracker, the planes are being turned around from Wellington. Can't land there. Go back. Goodness. Okay, that's interesting. Wow. I never thought of an airport catching fire and what I'm looking. Oh, there they are, turned back. Wow, look at that. I can't really see which ones are turned back because I can't see the route behind them. But, yeah, I take it from you, Bree. It's pretty interesting. Get in touch if you want to. Marcus, NZ445 has just made it to Wellington but turned around, returning to Auckland, unable to land. Charlie Anderson on the ground for News Talk ZB. Charlie, tremendous. Great report. Thank you for that. Wow. Someone says, I believe it may be Iran trying to get USA off their back so they're clever and attack Wellington Airport. Someone said, what was that about the fire? Wellington Airport is on fire. Well, I say that sounds more dramatic than it is, but the terminal is on fire. And when I say on fire, there's smoke coming out of it. There's smoke coming out of the passenger terminal. Chaos, people are saying. They've got the automated alarm at 7:15, so it's been going for 45 minutes to 50 minutes. Total of 9 trucks at the scene. It's now at a third level. They won't confirm if it's at the inside or the outside of the building. One woman waiting said it appeared the roof over the departure gate area was on fire. She was about to board Air New Zealand flight NZ377 to Christchurch with passengers who had already boarded and started to be evacuated from the plane. It was chaos. Gate staff appeared confused and instructions were not provided for about 10 minutes. You could see smoke and smell it. We are now being evacuated out of the terminal. It's a total mess. If you are in the car park or driving around, if you got some more information about that, let us know. 0800 80 1080 and 9292 to text. Planes are being returned. Dan, have you got flight radar with them actually turning on it? I click on each flight and does it come up? What happens? Does it come up with a... oh, yeah. Wow. Yeah, I'm looking at it now. Oh, there's 445 going back. Oh, yeah, that's amazing. Look, there it is. It's just got as far as over Waverley, funnily enough. And it's turning right back. That's amazing. You just click on them and it flips it up for you. Goodness, look at that. So that's happening. Sounds Air are fine. They're taking off from Paraparaumu. But get in touch if you want to talk about the airport or anything else. 0800 80 1080. And 9292. And the planets, look at the planets. The planets are spectacular. I think there's going to be a lot happening tonight. I've also got the rugby. I'll keep you going with Tim Costley, the National MP. He is on a plane on the tarmac at Wellington and no one is allowed off the plane. Source for that, Dan Social? He's on Twitter, is he? Or Blue Sky? Oh, he's on Instagram. Look at that, Instagram. Didn't think he'd be an Instagram sort of a unit. Oh, he'll be back from field days too. Oh, so the plane's landed, is that right? Oh, okay, so he's landed but they can't get off the plane. Oh, he'll be right. Don't know why that Auckland one would have turned around because you think it would be right for landing also. Marcus, Air New Zealand flight NZ380 is returning to Christchurch. I'll click on that with the wonders of technology. There's 678. There's 67. I can't find 380. I'm new to flight radar. I can't actually see that returning, so I take that. Yeah, but that's, I believe it. Oh, yes, here we go. I'm on 380. Look at that. Oh, I've clicked on the airport. Sorry about this. I'm just trying to get you there. Oh, yes. Air New Zealand 380, departed Christchurch 6:50, supposed to arrive at Wellington 7:55, now has been turned around, I think, by the looks of things. It's heading back to, and it's landing now in Christchurch. It's gone up, it's circled, and it's come straight back down. You think the communication seemed bad? You think they could have told them earlier rather than flying all that way? Particularly since their fuel bills have gone up by $400 million. But that's the situation. Wellington Airport, there's a fire there. Marcus, I still can't get over the woman talking about the Flintstones and the dinosaurs building the pyramid. Yes, it was a leap for me too. That's all right. I've had the day to recover doing chores and sweeping the chimney. Anyway, if you want to talk on air, the number is 0800 80 1080 and 9292 to text. Steve Trifano has emailed, can't see any fire on the Wellington Airport webcam. So thanks for that. If you've got any more information,

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9: 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You've seen it in Auckland as well, apartments with no parks. So cool. The stats show it. First home buyers at the moment, they're in the market right now. Standalone homes are what they want. They will borrow, they will bleed to achieve it. 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And that is why the areas of the market that have trouble, because theory and ideology doesn't have a deposit. The buyer
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9: does.
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0: Greetings, welcome. My name is Marcus. Here till 12 o'clock. Just looking at that situation with Wellington Airport. If you've got any information about that, phone that through. It is on fire. It's a third alarm, which means that it's a multiple height building or there's dangerous chemicals involved. That's right. I think I've got that kind of right. So if you've got some information about that, let us know. If you are stuck on the tarmac or anything like that, it would be of interest to know what is happening there. It seems the terminal itself, the passenger terminal, is on fire. There's smoke over the runway. Some people online are saying that the city is doomed because, of course, first they had Moa Point and now the terminal. There is footage online of people filming from the planes. They are calling it a blaze. There is one cam view, you can see the fire. I just don't know the name of that camera. Cam View NZ, Cam View Wellington Airport webcam. If you want to look at it, you go to that. That seems to be quite high up. It almost might be from the air traffic control or something like that. It's also to the year anniversary of that plane crash in India, just if you need to know about that. The number is 0800 80 1080 if you want to talk through about that or anything else tonight. My name is Marcus. Oh, it's been a bits and bobby week, but I've quite enjoyed it. So we'll mop up some of the discussions. A lot of people will be on the AM watching listening to the rugby too, and they'll come back to the FM once that rugby stops. But 42-5, there are the cowbells there, and the supporters of Waikato seem, there's been crowd shots, and they seem like they can't believe their luck with how, well, they know, they just seem cock-a-hoop with how well they are.

0: doing. So yeah, this is going to be, and this is a semi too. So I think that this team goes through to the final. So yeah, so that's the situation there. And I think it'll be a long way back for, mind you, you never say never, after the Canucks. Wow, that was unbelievable. But as I say, basketball is a game of runs, isn't it? You get on a tear when everything starts going right for you. I think the game's psychological. Suddenly, if you start getting the ball in, boy, oh boy, you just go and go and go. Looks like the old Crusader players are getting a bit punchy now. Look like they've, not only are they getting thrashed, looks like they've lost their temperament and taking pot shots at Damien. It's not good. Anyway, if you want to talk about this, 0800 80 Tatty, and we will have our, not quite sure when to launch it. I just want to get the airport stuff out of the way. If we've got some more information about that, we'll cover that off. And we are going to have our emergency alarm sweepstake tonight, but don't call yet with that. I've got a giant piece of paper sorted out with that to write all your names on, because it's not complicated, but involves game theory. The emergency alarm, you've got to pick what time between 6 and 7 the emergency alert will go out. The last two times was 6:14 and 6:17. Some people claim they make it for the first break in TVNZ News. Which I'm kind to believe with, but I'll tell you how it goes. And there are prizes. There's $100 prizes. And you can predict what your prize is. You can either have $100 worth of diesel, or $100 worth of mints, or $100 worth of butter, or $100 worth of instant coffee, because they are the four products that people seem to talk about the most with the cost of living crisis. But not only that, and I'll explain it more fully once we cut into it, not only that, but also you can steal someone else's time slot. So, yeah, if you think someone else's time slot is more lucrative, of course, no one knows, apart from the person who's going to hit the button, you can take this time slot. But if you want to change the prize on that time slot, then you have to forfeit that prize to someone with a neighbouring time slot. So if you're 6:27 and you want 6:42, but 6:42 is diesel and you want instant coffee, you can do that, but your amount of diesel goes from 100 to 50. And then the neighbouring number, gets half of your original prize. And then subsequent callers might want that neighbouring number, because they're only going to get $100 worth of diesel, but they're going to get $50 of instant coffee from the neighbour. No, they're not really. Oh, yes, they would if they won. No, they wouldn't. No, they wouldn't. You'd get two chances, though. You'd either get, if they get that number, you get $100 worth of diesel, or if the neighbouring number comes and you get $50 worth of instant coffee. I'll explain it more fully as I try and work out how it works myself. But it's going to be game changing. But what I what I like about the way it works is it's advantageous to call later in with the numbers, because if you're the last person to call, you can really pick any number that you want, because you can take someone else's number. Yeah, I should have done a diagram or a YouTube video on it, but I have been to the warehouse station and got myself a glue stick, and I've got to the photocopier. And I've grabbed six pieces of paper. It's the only place you can find paper these days. And I've used a glue stick to make one giant sheet of paper. And I've put the slots on there, because I think it might be quite a dynamic diagram. Dan will also do something on a spreadsheet, but that's the way it's going to work. So I think when in the hour the emergency alert's going to go off, and whether you want butter or diesel or instant coffee or mints, to the value of $100. And when I say call, call. But in the meantime, we are talking about anything else you want to talk about, including the Chiefs and including the fire at Wellington Airport. But yes, it's a jinx. It's a cursed city at the moment, isn't it? With sewerage and water and trains. The next thing, we need to see the ferry to go down. Anyway, 8:30, Tony, headlines, please.
1: Thanks, Marcus. A fire at Wellington Airport has been upgraded to a third alarm, with evacuated passengers visible on the tarmac. The alarm was sent at 7:15 after reports a piece of machinery was on fire. A white smoke has been seen billowing from the terminal, and some flights have been diverted, one to Christchurch and one to Auckland that we know of. A new poll shows there's been no post

0: budget boost for National, but the Coalition would still narrowly remain in power. Labour scores the highest in the latest Taxpayers Union Courier poll, up 0.3%. National's up 0.1%. And in sports, the Chiefs are putting the Crusaders to the sword in the Super Pacific semi-final in Hamilton. It's 42-12. David Havili going across for the Crusaders' first try of the second half. And Marcus, I blame the jersey that the Crusaders are wearing. They have no pride in that jersey from 30 years ago, which was the jersey that a losing team wore in the first ever season of professional rugby in New Zealand. And making them wear that instead of their traditional red and black is a travesty, and this is why they lose.
1: Hang on, why would have they done that?
0: Well, because this is the 30-year tribute. You know,
1: they've done a tribute jersey and it was a losing jersey.
0: Yeah, yeah.
1: Oh, that's ridiculous.
0: And the Crusaders this season, when they played in that jersey, have played poorly. And I think it's actually a feature of teams across the world. When they play in their second strip,
1: they
0: often don't play as well. Look at the All Blacks when they play in that grey or white. They're
1: Jeepers.
0: Often
1: I think poor. I can see Taney Randall. We lost in that one, didn't we, once? I can see that.
0: I think so, yeah. And this, I think this is definitely a psychological thing. It's not that the Chiefs are not a great side and not playing brilliantly, but dear me.
1: I think one of them's in the bin, are they?
0: One of the Chiefs went off here for taking a player out in the air.
1: And, okay, then, but Crusaders aren't coming back for this, are they?
0: I don't think so. No, they're just playing for pride at the moment.
1: Okay, thank you, Tony. Yep, thank you, Tony. 28 away from 9. Get in touch, people. 0800 80 80 9292 to text. The sweepstake will be tonight. It'll be soon or later. I just haven't quite worked out how to go. We'll see if we get some more calls about the airport. Because this is breaking news, I want to concentrate on this. Jesus Christ, your sweepstake is a bloody nightmare. I think once it gets going, it'll be very good. Sometimes I wonder if any listener has been to Royal Ascot. Probably. When you sweep your own chimney, you need someone to photograph you doing it for insurance. You need some proof. I don't believe that. But anyway, well, it wouldn't be my proof be me talking on air about it. Yeah, everyone's a bit obsessed about sweeping chimneys insurance. I've never ever heard anyone insurance not paid out because they haven't swept it. I mean, some chimneys seem to actually, it's just got a fire in the kitchen that's got quite a narrow chimney that needs to be swept quite often. It's just not a chimney that I love, by the way. 0800 80 1080 and 9292. Diggs, you got more news about the airport. It seems as though a machine was on fire and then that set light to the airport, doesn't it? Seems a rum sort of a thing. That's what's happened. There's thousands outside looking at it from the photo on the New Zealand Herald website. They're calling it chaotic scenes. But if you're there or just getting in the car to drive away, a piece of machinery is on fire, but now it appears the terminal's on fire. One person said it's a newsworthy shambles here. It's almost like a haiku. And there's people on the tarmac. There's people everywhere. And the flights have been rerouted. And there's a national MP stuck on a plane. Can't get off a plane in Wellington. Apparently fire in the terminal. This is Tim Costley. He's all over the show. On Instagram. Got 44 likes. You think you get more than that. Another person who landed after a flight from Hamilton told the Herald the plane's captain told them it was unknown how long they'd be stuck there. Never heard of a fire in here. I mean, they practice for that. You think they'd be more onto it. Wellington Airport near New Zealand have been approached for comment. So if you've got some more information about that, do get in touch. My name is Marcus. Welcome. And once we get a clear run, we'll get the sweepstake going too. But if you want to be in touch, 0800 80 1080. Also all across the Middle East with Europe tonight. Well, not Europe, but the Middle East, because JD Vance is going to go to Europe to sign this peace accord. Will that happen? I'd say the chances probably not. And fancy old the NRL ref, Ashley Klein, he's the one I like, done 400,000 gambling, hooked on the horses and the dogs. Always seemed like a straight shooter. By the way, too, there's huge shots from the Football World Cup of empty stadium. That's shocking. That's a failure of capitalism and pricing and greed and corruption at FIFA. They keep going on about unprecedented demand. The match for South Korea, Checha, pretty much no one there. You give it to kids, wouldn't

0: Jew? I mean, jeepers creepers. That's unbelievable that there's no one in those stadia. That's a situation there. That's not good. Anyway, if you want to come through tonight, 25 away from 9, 0800 80 1080, and I will explain the sweepstake in more detail once we get the audience built up a bit. A couple more calls about the airport would be great, or anything else if you do want to mention it. Just don't talk about the pyramids. Someone says you can see smoke now. That might be a person watching from webcams. That's good to know. But anyway, Jim's sitting along from 12, by the way. And there's rugby league tonight also, but only the one match, I think, because of State of Origin. Dolphins versus the Roosters at 10 p.m. And I think the Ears versus the Fire in the basketball. Ears 33, Fire 33, so level pegging at halftime with that score. That's a situation there. But do get in touch if you want to talk. As I say, 0800 80 1080 and 9292 to text. And there's statistics through in Australia that the Aussies are going back to cash so they can better keep tabs on their spending. So it's driven by budgeting. I guess you can't spend what you haven't got in your pocket. I guess that's why it works. They're abandoning tap and go in favour of cash. That's the situation. The latest global payments report found Australians are still using hard currency. 9% transactions by 2030. Australians aged 55 and above will use cash for 20% saying cash is their most frequent in-store payment method. I imagine that pretty much talking to people here, it seems like the people that are older are the ones that seem to be the most averse to PayWave. I can kind of understand that as well. Why wouldn't you be? But be in touch if you want to talk, as I say, 0800 80 1080 and 9292 to text, just to tell you that we are looking at the situation with the fire at Wellington Airport. Two flights diverted, some flights stuck on the tarmac, cannot disembark. That's the information we've got at the moment. If you've got more information, do let us know. They're saying it's chaos. Nine trucks at the scene. And the sprinkler system has been activated, so it means everything will be wet now too. That's not going to open soon if the sprinkler's sprinkling water on that carpet. And no one can confirm if the fire is inside or outside the building. But it appears that the roof above the departure gate was on fire. She was on board 377 when it had to be evacuated. Back at you, people, if you want to talk. 22 away from 9. Looking forward to what you've got to say.
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1: So why aren't you wearing them?
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0: 42-12, 6 minutes left to go. That's at the Thugby. That's the old Crusaders over the Chiefs. Sorry, the Chiefs over the Crusaders. I think it's an all-New Zealand, it's all-New Zealand semis. DB, it's Marcus. Welcome and good evening.
1: Good evening. I've got a couple of...
0: Do you think you understand how the sweepstake works?
1: Sort of. Yeah, they can ring in with a number. If you get kazoomed, bad luck.
0: Yeah, that's you explain it better than me. If you get kazoomed, bad luck. Yep, okay. Chimneys?
1: Yeah, a couple of chimney sweeping ones for you. When I first moved to Aotearoa, I experienced my first chimney fire. That was a whole lot of fun.
0: How bad are they? Can they ignite the whole family, or they the whole? I shouldn't say the whole family. Can they ignite the whole house, or are they pretty much self-contained?
1: Depends on how good the mortar is in the chimney. So, if you've got very poor mortar, the flames can escape sideways into your roof space, and then things get exciting.
0: Yeah. Okay.
1: And I'd never seen one before, so I was having to make it up as I went along. And I was told much later that over at the pub, they could see I now had a chimney fire by the amount of smoke pouring out of it. And the conversation went, DB's got a fire. Yeah. Should we go and help him? Nah.
0: Why not?
1: They figured I'd figure it out for myself.
0: Okay. And had you been negligent? It was an old railway house, was it?
1: Yes. Well, mine wasn't quite a railway house. Mine was the old doctor's house. So, and a few other things. In fact, my house featured in a feature film called...
0: Snakeskin.
1: Okay. Yes. Long before I turned up, of course. But yeah, they are relatively comfortable with the idea that it wasn't going to burn the house down. They didn't have a fire brigade anyway, so we'll just sit back and see how well it does.
0: I don't even know what... I don't even know if you had... Was it a open fire?
1: No, it was the chimney to my oven, so I had a coal range.
0: And I wonder if you'd shut all the doors and the damper, that would have starved it of oxygen. Probably not.
1: No, because it had a flue that went into a chimney...
0: Oh, yeah.
1: But there was air available at the side of the flue.
0: Yeah, okay.
1: And by the time it really got going, like, there was molten tar and stuff dripping out of it and that sort of thing. But many years later, I'm on my roof in my Kiwi-approved safety footwear called Jandals, doing a chimney sweep when somebody, I assume, from the council turned up and asked me where my safety harness was.
0: Now, really?
1: Yeah, and...
0: Really?
1: I may have had a jaw loosener
0: or two. Which location were you in now?
1: Now or then?
0: No, when the safety people came.
1: This was sort of the same place in Aotearoa.
0: Would there be someone from the council to come and ask?
1: Oh, they used to turn up every now and then to do dumb things like look at our rubbish and replace our one street light. In fact, they hadn't replaced it in the 5 years I was there, but they'd come and look at it and then shake their heads and disappear again. Anyway, this guy...
0: Yeah.
1: Yep. This guy turned up and said, asked me where my safety gear was, and I may or may not have had a few jaw looseners before getting on said roof in Jandals. And I had to suggest to him that he should... Where was his hard hat?
0: Yeah.
1: And he says, what do I want a hard hat for? Whereupon, using Kiwi vernacular, I suggested that I was about to throw a brick at him and he should leave from
0: Wow.
1: That got a round of applause at the pub when I explained that to them.
0: Great. Oh, that's a great town. We can go sweep the chimney and then go back and share that with the pub with those people that have seen the guy there. That's brilliant.
1: Yeah.
0: Did you have the whole kit and caboodle? Did you have those alkathene pipes you screw in one to each other?
1: Yes. So old Bill, he had all the gear, and you'd go and get him off him, and he'd go, yeah, don't fall off. And away you'd go.
0: Very satisfying thing, sweeping a chimney. Did you get free coal? Did you get free coal in Aotearoa?
1: I believe the odd coal train may have lost a little bit of load, but it was all coking coals, no good to burn.
0: Oh, okay.
1: So you're better off...

0: spreading wood.
1: Could you get it there?
0: Oh, it just cost you an arm and a leg. But yeah, I used to go to town and buy the trailer load. That'd last a week.
1: Okay. Oh, I thought, yeah, okay. There's no, you weren't harvesting the local forest illegally or anything. That's good. I'm pleased about that.
0: Some may have been, but in this case, it wasn't me. I was busy doing other things that were probably not the right side of legal.
1: I don't know that you necessarily think janitors are an unsafe thing on the roof, are they? You're not going to drop anything on the roof, are you? The whole thing about roof is so you don't slip.
0: Yes, and I was comfortable in them, but I don't recommend it to your the listening audience.
1: It'd be nice to talk. Thanks so much. 14 away from 9. The number is 0800 80 1080. We are looking. I think the Chiefs have just scored too little too late. There's only 5 minutes left to go. His ovaries. He's gone low. He's pushing forward. I think that's a try. He's looking happy. But how could you celebrate when you've scored so few? There's only 30 seconds left to go. It's 47-12 to the Chiefs. I think Tony would probably support the Crusaders. And they're kicking that over too. That'll be the end of that. So it's converted, but oh no, so it's 49-12. Sorry, it's the Waikato have scored you. There we go. Oh, I see what you mean about the Jews. They had them back to front. Crazy. Get in touch if you want to. 13-9 0800 80 1080.
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1: Not long to the sweepstake. It will be happening tonight. The number is 0800 80 1080 and 9292 to text. I've got an update from Wellington Airport. This is the airport that's on fire. Here's what they have said. This is a statement from Wellington Airport. The Southwest Pier and Main Terminal building at Wellington Airport have been evacuated tonight following the triggering of a smoke alarm. No one is reported to be hurt and emergency services, including Fens and Airport Fire Service, are on site. Flights into Wellington have been temporarily diverted and passengers are advised to check with their airlines for information on specific flights. We will provide further updates as they come to hand. That's from the airport, which is a shocking update because they can't say if anything's on fire or not. So I'm not happy about that. That's just through. Any more news from Wesley about that, Dan? There's definitely the building itself's on fire. Is that right? Seems to be what Wesley said. He lives next to a fire station. He's as good as anything. He's good on earthquakes. He's good on fires. Copy that, people, by the way, too. 49-12, that's a final result there. That's the situation. You can vote on your player of the day. Just trying to get people engaged. Mackenzie's number one for that one.

0: Damien, that is. They look ecstatic. He's wearing a hat. So it's all go. That's the situation there. 49-12 to the Chiefs over the Crusaders. And be in touch if you want to talk. If you want to talk on air before the news, we're talking chimney sweeping and we're talking fires and anything else you might want to talk about tonight. Get in touch if you feel you want to join the fray. Charlie Anderson on the ground for News Talk ZB. Smoke still pouring out of the airport. 32-metre ladder in the sky. Smells like a mix of sewerage and fire mixed together. What would that be that would cause that? Jandals are unsafe on the ladder getting on. I'm buying a new ladder this weekend. Flight Radar 24 is a good app. There is a Hercules coming from Darwin. Flights to Nelson are still planned to depart Wellington at 9 p.m. Two of them. They are small planes, don't need the air bridge. Clarence, it's Marcus. Good evening.
1: Yes, good evening, Marcus. Two questions. One is, you could probably Google it. It can get just about anything on Google, but I can't because I don't have data. Where are the sprinkler systems in the airport terminal? That is ridiculous. 2026 and they haven't got sprinklers?
0: No, they have. The sprinklers are on.
1: Why doesn't it contain the fire? Okay. I don't know.
0: What's your second question?
1: The second question is, given the record of teams playing in their away jerseys, it's a wonder they took it on, especially when it wasn't a winning one.
0: Exactly. And that's Tony's point. Nicely made, Clarence. If anyone knows more about the sprinklers, why wouldn't they be working? Let us know. Interesting, it smells of sewerage.
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0: Hurricanes have a home semi-final. They play the Blues tomorrow for the other finalist. They'll be playing the Chiefs. Will they be allowed cowbells? Depends where it's going to be. I don't know if they're allowed cowbells at the Caketon. I imagine they would because it backfired for Mansbridge, didn't it? And the Saders, but they have been beaten 49-12. There is a fire at Wellington Airport. Eyewitnesses say it's getting worse. But that guy makes a good point about the sprinklers. Why have sprinklers? Why are they still fighting the fire? If you've got more information, let us know. The number is 0800 80 1080. Someone says Brent crude below 90 for the first time since February. I'm surprised how much influence Trump has on things like commodity market when normally everything he says does not turn out to be true.

0: Seems like he can sway sentiment, if not fact. But they're talking about some sort of agreement signed, and maybe the Strait of Hormuz opened this weekend. I'd be surprised. All comes down to nuclear material, I think. But that's tomorrow. And that's when the opening could well happen. I'll do the sweepstake of the next hour. It's the sweepstake for when the emergency alert goes off on Sunday. You've got to pick a time between 6 and 7. You've got to choose your prize. It's $100 worth of the things people want, whether it be diesel, butter, mints, or instant coffee. Keeping it real. And there's 60 slots from 6 o'clock to 6:59. But don't worry, if someone takes your slot, you can take it. It's like Secret Santa. It's the Secret Santa of sweepstakes. You can swap your time slot with someone else. Marcus, someone might be joking about the sewage smell because the airport is next door to Moa Point sewage plant that leaked into the harbour. We'll go back to them. But the sweepstake is in the next hour. If you want to partake, don't call yet. I'll tell you when we'll open the lines. And it might take a while. It might take a while to get going, this one, because it's quite complicated. For me...
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9: It's 9 o'clock. I'm Tony Doe. Flights into Wellington are being diverted following a fire at the airport tonight. Fire and emergency received the alarm at 7:15. It's now escalated to a third alarm. A shift manager says they received reports a piece of machinery is on fire. 8 fire trucks are in attendance. Evacuated passengers are visible on the tarmac. Multiple flights have been impacted, with some travellers reporting being stuck on their planes and unable to disembark. Wellington Airport says the southwest pier and main terminal building have been evacuated, but no one is reported to be hurt. A new poll shows there's been no post-budget boost for National, but the coalition would still narrowly remain in power. Labour scores highest in the Taxpayers Union Courier poll, up 0.3% to 32.2%. National has squeaked up 0.1% to 30.1%. Both have each lost a seat compared with last month's poll, ceding ground to the smaller players. The Greens on 11.5%, up 1.8%. ACT on 7.8%, up 1.3%. New Zealand First is down 0.3 of a point to 11.4%, while Te Pāti Māori has dropped a point to 7%.

0: on 3.1%. The Sensible Sentencing Trust says the government can still change sentencing laws for coward punches if it has the willpower. While ACT and New Zealand First both back a minimum non-parole period for the crime, it's not going ahead. A Justice Committee report doesn't recommend it, suggesting the coward punch legislation before Parliament is not the appropriate vehicle. But Sensible Sentencing Trust spokeswoman Louise Parsons says the government could get it done before the election if it wants.
1: By not having any minimum sentencing, it's giving the judiciary all the power that they already have. They've had an opportunity to do this for 24 years and they've done nothing.
0: A proposed boost to rural policing is being seen as a positive move, but farmers say more action is still needed. ACT is promising funding for an extra 100,000 patrol hours in rural communities. It also wants to expand 111 texting for farmers with patchy mobile coverage. Fed Farmers spokesman Carl Dean says rural connectivity is worse than 5 years ago following the 3G shutdown.
2: Federated farmers would love to see the rural lookout program brought back in, which was you report a crime and then the police can track a pattern and then work out where they do need to patrol.
0: Several PAMs and market kitchen sauces are being recalled due to possibly damaged glass jars. The products include PAMs butter chicken simmer sauce, PAMs tikka masala simmer sauce, PAMs honey soy simmer sauce and Market Kitchen sweet and sour cooking sauce. The products, which were sold at Foursquare, New World, Pack and Save and The Warehouse nationwide, should not be eaten. Wellington City Council is being urged to rethink its city centre as costs for the Golden Mile project spiral. It's now forecast to cost $220 million, up from $139 million, with an independent review warning further blowouts are possible. The project would deliver major pedestrian, cycling and public transport upgrades. Deputy Mayor Ben McNulty says the council needs to look at doing something different.
3: If a rates capping environment comes through, we've been told we need to pull about $60 million of expenditure out of council over the first 2 years of the next long-term plan. We cannot sustain that cost blowout.
0: Sport now, and in rugby, the Chiefs have all but steamrolled their way to a fourth straight Super Pacific final with an irresistible home semi-final win.
4: 49 points to 12. That is an absolute, in the want of a better word for a semi-final, hiding.
5: Hiding. They got routed.
0: And they put the Crusaders to the sword to the tune of over a point a minute in the first half, leading 42-5 at the break. In football, Canadian coach Jesse Marsh is taking pre-World Cup pressure as a sign what they're doing is important for their country. Marsh says he and Les Rouges are stepping into the pressure cooker and immersing themselves in every experience of a home World Cup.
6: If you do this for a living, this is where you want to be, right? Guess what? I came to Canada to be the coach because I like these guys and I believe they could fit the way that I wanted to play, but I came here to lead them, right, in a home World Cup. I wanted this responsibility. What a dream.
0: Marsh will be missing captain Alfonso Davies for tomorrow's opening match against Bosnia-Herzegovina, with the Bayern Munich left back looking to recover from a hamstring strain sustained in their Champions League semi-final. In boxing, the Sports New Zealand boss Josh Fuddihinga is trying to push on amid an ongoing review into the sport's national body and head coach. Seven fighters have been selected for the Commonwealth Games in Glasgow next month. It's understood multiple fighters pulled out of contention as the Sport Integrity Commission continues to probe Boxing NZ over complaints about head coach Billy Meehan. Fuddihinga could not confirm or deny boxers have made themselves unavailable, but says he's committed to supporting those who've been chosen.
7: We've just rolled ahead with what we've got in front of us. You can only do what you can do with the people that have put themselves up for selection.
0: That's news and sport to 9:05. Marcus Lush is next. Newstalk ZB Weather Watch 24/7 for Northland, Auckland, Waikato and Coromandel. There'll be isolated showers. They should clear through the day tomorrow. Waitomo to Wellington, including the central high country, cloudy periods. Some scattered rain develops later on in the day. Bay of Plenty, Gisborne, Hawke's Bay and Wairarapa, you can expect conditions to become fine in your day tomorrow. Nelson and Marlborough, cloudy periods on the way for you. There could be some scattered rain, mainly about the ranges and also the sounds for a time as the day goes past. Buller, Grey and Westland, scattered rain on the way for you. There'll be isolated showers in Westland tomorrow. Canterbury, Otago and Southland becoming fine. Could be some low cloud or fog both night and morning. For Fiordland, cloud increases tomorrow. Chance of some late patchy drizzle for those areas as well. And the Chatham Islands, a gloomy sort of a day with a few showers. I'm Tony Doe. That is Newstalk ZB News, Sport and Weather to 9:06.
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Greetings, welcome. Highlight of my life. It's sweepstake time. I can tell you too, we've got the fire at Wellington Airport. I'll be keeping you updated on that. So thanks for that. Someone has emailed, this is the location of the fire marks. You can see smoke and a bright spot that's possibly the fire. I can't see that. Could you resend that to me? Steve Farnow, because I see your email, but it's got show content. I can't see. Oh, yes, there it is. Okay, thank you. I can see that now. It's on camview.nz/Wellington. You can see where the fire is. If anyone's got any more information about that, let me know. If the fire is in the ceiling at the airport, then it could be above the sprinklers. Marcus Suzanne from Hokitika here. I can't ring in tonight. I'm in hospital with an epileptic seizure. Can I have 6:11 for the sweepstake? I like coffee. Yeah, sorry, you've got to phone. I know that sounds harsh, but otherwise everyone will come in with sob stories and I respect them, but yeah. Greg here, F-U-C-K'd, had a couple of beers, but good to listen to you, Marcus. What a great thumbs up, what a great honest text. So here's how the sweepstake works. We're having a and hopefully I can get this done in an hour. We've got 60 slots. And the sweepstake is for Sunday between 6 and 7 o'clock. It's when the emergency alarm test goes out. They do this every year. Last year it was at 6:17. The year before it was at 6:14. I have 60 slots for you to put your name in between 6 and 6:59. And because we live in a cost of living crisis, I need a theme for this. If you win, you'll get $100 of the product you choose. And that will be either diesel, butter, mints, or instant coffee. They are the four things that people are struggling to buy because of the cost of living crisis. So you ring up, you get a slot, and you put what you want. Coffee, diesel, butter, or mints. So you ring up and you say 6:17 mints, or 6:53 diesel, or 6:18 butter, or 6:12 butter, or 6:27 instant coffee. And I write that down. Once you've chosen your time and your product, you can then swap with another number. So if someone's already got 6:17 and you've come in at 6:28, you can swap. But the thing is, you then have to take the product of the person you've swapped with. And the person that had your number gets the product you want. That's where it gets interesting. If you choose a new time slot, so you've got 6:28 and you want 6:13, which is diesel, but you want instant coffee, you can swap, but you need to forfeit half your prize to a neighbouring number. So if you don't want $100 worth of mints, but you want instant coffee, you're only going to get $50 of instant coffee. So game theory comes in. So then some of the numbers that are beside some of the numbers that are adjacent to the number that you wanted, they become more desirable because 6:16 might be $100 worth of diesel, but also of 6:16 might be $100 worth of diesel, but also if 6:17 comes in, you might get $50 of instant coffee. So some numbers will become more appealing throughout the hour because they'll have adjacent prizes. You've got to phone and you can't text.

0: Do you think it sounded clear, Dan? Dan's never sounded more hesitant. I think we'll understand as we go, and we need 60 calls this hour, and we can do it. Which of these is probably the best communicator, Dan? Well done, Louise. You're first in, Louise.
1: Oh, whoa. Lovely. Thanks, Marcus. I'm a bit confused with it, but I'll just go for 617 on the diesel, if I can. Thank you.
0: Diesel? What do you do with the diesel?
1: Well, it's for hubby, really. Yeah. We're a couple now, so probably a lot of mints, isn't it? And a lot of instant coffee. And he likes the grind type coffee. So probably diesel, because we do a bit of tripping around.
0: You're
1: but
0: six,
1: I don't
0: seven,
1: quite understand.
0: Well, no, you've got that. That's yours.
1: Oh, cool.
0: But if
1: Can someone take me out, though?
0: Yes. And probably someone will, because 617 is a very desirable time. But the people mightn't want the diesel. You see, you've chosen an unpopular thing. That's your advantage, because some of them might want the mix or the butter are not going to take you, because who wants $100 worth of diesel in the letterbox? I'd rather have the instant coffee. But you might be shafted. You might be shuttered to some other time slot that comes up. So, it's an act of surrender and handing it over to the will of the world.
1: Yep. I love it. Yeah,
0: but isn't it going to be exciting at six o'clock on Sunday when suddenly that text comes through and you say to the hubby, "We've got mints or diesel or something like that." Oh, I knew it would be good. I'm having a laugh. Gee, she was good to begin with, wasn't she? And as people hang up, count to seven because we're in delay, and then dial, and you'll get straight on. Suzanne, this is Marcus. Welcome.
2: Oh, hi, Marcus. Can I have 611 and I'll have some coffee, please?
0: 611, Dan. Suzanne?
2: Yeah.
0: Coffee.
2: Thank you, Marcus.
0: Any particular brand of instant coffee?
2: McConnell.
0: Wow, gee, they love them. It's got good, it was that ad with the woman that go, McConnell, that was them, eh? And everyone's loved it since, haven't they?
2: Yeah, well, I've just been down to the kitchen to make me one now. Gone to Nico.
0: Yeah, I don't often ever, Vanessa brought home a giant, she doesn't drink coffee, but she did bring home a giant jar of McConnell. I thought, jeepers creepers, it's like we've won the lotto. So anyway, got a giant jar, so that's good. But anyway, I was coffee bragging there a little bit, wasn't I? Okay, Suzanne is 611 coffee, and Louise is 617 diesel. Good evening, Kay. It's Marcus. Welcome.
3: Hi, Marcus. Can I have 613?
0: Yes.
3: Thank you very much.
0: What do you want, Kay?
3: Well, can you have petrol and not diesel?
0: No.
3: You can't.
0: No, because you see, because diesel's, no, it's got, you want mince butter. Mince, butter, diesel, or coffee?
3: Oh, butter. Butter will do nicely.
0: Oh, that'd be great for you. It'll be 10 kilogram packs from Costco. Have you got a freezer?
3: Yep.
0: Brilliant. She's 6:13. Gosh, they've gone early in the half hour. I hope the people at the emergency, I hope they pull you through the half hour and it's like 5 to 7. It'll be a frenzy with people waiting for the text. Gaynor, it's Marcus. Good evening.
4: Hi, Marcus. I was going to go for what the first lady said at 6:17, and I'm certainly not going to take it off her. I'm not going to take that time.
0: I would have.
4: You would have?
0: Well.
4: Nah, I couldn't do that.
0: Okay, fair enough. No, there's honour amongst this. So what time are you going?
4: Yep. Well, I'll change it a little bit.
0: I'll pull my table and my chart towards me and the headphones. Okay, don't say anything. I've got to replug in. I've never worked with a table, but yeah, I'm back in. What time are you?
4: I'm going 16.
0: Goodness. And what's the...
4: Okay. I'll go coffee as well.
0: Seems to be popular. It's gone up in price, hasn't it?
4: Yeah. Although, to be fair, I'm more of a tea person.
0: Yeah, but the tea hasn't gone up because things are fine in Sri Lanka. I don't know why coffee's gone up. It'd be something to do with the climate.
4: Yeah, weird, eh?
0: Weird.
4: Yeah. Should have put chocolate in there, Marcus.
0: Oh, flip. Well, next time. But, yeah.
4: Yeah,
0: okay.
4: Next year.
0: Next year.

0: But write that down. Evan, it's Marcus. Good evening and welcome.
1: Oh, yes, good evening. 620 coffee. Hello?
0: Yep, no, I'm just writing it in, Evan.
1: Oh, yep,
0: Evan,
1: yep,
0: Evan,
1: yep.
0: 6G, early in the half hour. Evan, 620 coffee. No one's done the old swapperoonie yet. That's interesting, isn't it? I reckon someone's going to come through at about the last pick and take her diesel. Bennett's Marcus, good evening and welcome.
2: You get that, Marcus. I want to do 619 and diesel.
0: Ben, diesel. I reckon that's a good chance, that one. Okay, you're down for that, Ben. Well done for you. Christine, Marcus, good evening.
3: Good evening. 611.
0: Yes.
3: And instant coffee.
0: Okay. What? You're going to have to pick another time.
3: Another time. 624.
0: And what will you, what do you want to put on that time?
3: Instant coffee.
0: Okay. And then I can swap you with Suzanne. Do you want 611 or do you want 624?
3: 624.
0: But you can swap.
3: Okay. 611.
0: Okay. So your coffee?
3: Yes.
0: And you're going to swap, and Suzanne goes to 620. Suzanne goes to 624, and you go to 611.
3: Okay.
0: I'm putting the arrows in there.
3: And what is her one? What is it, instant coffee?
0: She's coffee too.
3: Excellent.
0: Isn't that
3: Thank
0: exciting?
3: You.
0: So you've taken her yes. slot.
3: Yeah. Oh, well.
0: Well, that's good.
3: That's
0: Pardon?
3: Okay, that's fine. Thank
0: how,
3: you.
0: How will you feel if 624 comes up?
3: Disappointed.
0: Yeah, me too. I'd be disappointed for you too, because, yeah. You weren't no. happy with that, though, were you? You know, you thought 611 was going to... Anyway, that's great.
3: Okay, thank you.
0: That's
3: Bye-bye.
0: Brilliant. Oh, it's working very well. I've done arrows. Is that working with your spreadsheet, Dan? Basic, yeah, I'll explain the whole diesel thing soon too, because if she'd wanted something else, she only would have got half that amount. Whew.
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0: Someone said there's a high pitched squeal. It might be because my cell phone was too close to the speaker. I apologise for that. I reckon if you want to stick with your time, you should choose something that's unpopular, which could be diesel, and then people won't want to poach your number or mints. No one wants $100 worth of mints, do they? Or maybe they do. Bruce, it's Marcus. Good evening and welcome. Hi, Bruce.
13: Hi, Marcus. How are you?

0: Good. What's your time, Bruce?
1: 6:22.
0: And you're going to stick with that?
1: Yep.
0: And what's
1: your... And diesel.
0: You got something to use it in?
1: Yep, sure have.
0: Is it IE or EI?
1: For what?
0: To spell diesel.
1: Oh, goodness knows.
0: Yeah, I don't... I've spelled it EI. I always get... I've never really managed to solve EI before.
1: Yeah, I get that mixed up too, yeah.
0: Yeah, that and friend. Okay, thank you. You're 6:22 diesel. Keith, it's Marcus. Good evening.
2: Hi, Marcus. Keith here. How you doing?
0: Yeah, good, Keith. What time you want?
2: 6:48 coffee, please.
0: Are you IE or EI?
2: EI.
0: Can Keith be both, can it?
2: No, not what I know.
0: Okay, fair enough. Sorry, don't want to letter shame you. Okay, Keith, 6:48 coffee. Have I got that right?
2: Correct.
0: Brilliant. That's what I need to know. Edith, it's Marcus. Good evening.
3: Hello.
0: Hi, Edith. Do you understand how this works?
3: Yes. So, hi, Marcus. Can I take 6:06?
0: Of course you can. No one's in that first 6 minutes. So that's brilliant.
3: For butter.
0: Is 10 kilos too much for you?
3: Never. I can share that around. Never too much.
0: So
3: never too much.
0: You've got a freezer or you've got neighbours or you're in a village or something,
3: yes.
0: Are you? Yeah, brilliant.
3: Absolutely.
0: Okay, you're in for that. 6:06. Dan, it's Marcus. Good evening.
4: Hey, mate. How you going?
0: Good,
4: could
0: Dan.
4: Could I get 6:30? Thanks, mate.
0: What do you want?
4: Coffee.
0: People seem to want the coffee most, eh?
4: Yeah.
0: I wonder if it'll go well.
4: It's expensive stuff,
0: yeah,
4: man.
0: Yeah, it's all expensive. So I've got you 6:36, is that right?
4: No, 6:30 on the dot.
0: Oh, shades, I filled in the wrong box. Okay.
4: Dan, bang in the middle.
0: Dan, coffee. And there'll be $100 coming your way if you win, any old stuff, but we'll get it to you. Oh, this is going better than I expected. Mark, it's Marcus, welcome.
5: G'day, how are you?
0: Good,
5: I'll say 6:02.
0: Coffee, diesel, mince or butter?
5: Mince. Please, mince.
0: What would you do with it?
5: Oh, make a lasagna or make meatballs or, yeah, just, any, you know, just, yeah.
0: Brilliant. That's it. What'd you say, Dan? What time will you mark again? 6:02, won't it?
5: Yeah.
0: 6:02, Dan. Peter, it's Marcus. Welcome.
6: Good evening, Marcus. 6:18, butter.
0: Gee, I reckon you're going to win.
6: I like that.
0: But someone might poach yours.
6: Oh. No, I want the butter.
0: Yeah, but you can take someone else's time slot. But people have been respectful so far. I don't know who the first... Well, no, apart from Suzanne. It was Suzanne that took Christine's, was it? Not vice versa, eh, Dan? Oh, yeah, Christine took Suzanne's and bumped her to 6:24. Jeepers. Gillian, we might have to go through and re-listen to the show when we do the judging to work out where everyone's... It's like snakes and ladders. Gillian, it's Marcus. Good evening.
7: Good evening. 6:09.
0: Yep.
7: Butter.
0: With a J or a G?
7: With a J.
0: J-U-T-T-E, Gillian. And it's butter.
7: Yeah.
0: 6:09.
7: Thank you very much.
0: Not too much for your 10 kilos. Do something with that. Chuck it in the freezer. Make some croissants or something.
7: I'll share it with my family.
0: Brilliant. That's what we want. Amanda, it's Marcus. Welcome.
8: Hi.
0: Time?
8: Can I get
0: 6:14? Jeepers. I reckon you'd be instant coffee.
8: Butter.
0: Wow. Not many have gone for the mince, have they? The most popular it goes coffee, butter, diesel, mince.
8: Yeah.
0: Brilliant. Lisa, it's Marcus. Hello.
9: Oh, hi, Marcus. Can I have 6:13 for butter?
0: Kay's got 6:13, but you can choose another time and swap with her.
9: Yeah, 6:29.
0: So you're going 6:29, and your name is Lisa.

0: and you're going butter, but then you're swapping with K. That's the way it's gone, hasn't it?
1: Yes.
0: 6.29, swapping with K. So you are now 6.13 and K is 6.29. That's right, isn't it?
1: She should be 6.29.
0: Yeah, and you've got 6.13. Yeah.
1: Yep. Yep, sweet. Yep, cool. Thank you.
0: Confused myself there for a sec. Amanda, it's Marcus. Welcome.
2: Hi.
0: What time do you want, Amanda?
2: Can I have 6.47, please?
0: Is it? We've already got an Amanda, which is interesting. 6.47, Amanda.
3: Hey.
2: And can I have mince?
0: Mince. Brilliant. Okay, you're 6.47 with mince, Amanda.
2: Thank you, sir.
0: Jennifer, it's Marcus. Welcome. Good evening.
4: Good evening. Is 6.18 taken for diesel?
0: 6.18 is Peter for butter. So if you take the number off him, you'll get butter.
4: Now, what about 24? 6.24, is that taken?
0: That's Christine with coffee.
4: Oh, what about in the middle? Something
0: six,
4: in the middle there.
0: You want 6.23 with diesel?
4: Yeah, that would be fine, thank you.
0: Okay, Jennifer, what will you do with what will you do with the diesel?
4: Well, I'm going to give it to my son, and then he can give me $50, and then I can do what I like with it.
0: Go on the pokies.
4: Oh, no. Something for the cupboards.
0: Okay, good on you.
4: Thank you.
0: My pleasure. So rude, eh? You're rude, Lush. Mickey, Marcus, welcome.
5: 6.45, mint.
0: Three words and you're done. 6.45, mints.
5: Yeah.
0: Good luck to you, Mickey. Write that down so you know on Sunday what it's going to be. Chris, it's Marcus. Welcome.
6: Yeah, hi, welcome. 6.42, mints.
0: Chris, 6.42, mints. Brilliant. Was it a hard choice for you to go with mints?
6: No, I just thought I'd take the later time.
0: Yeah, brilliant. Mitch, Marcus, welcome.
7: Yeah, Lushy, 6.31, coffee, please, mate.
0: Lushy, 6.31, Lushy, Mitch. 6.31, wasn't it? Confirming?
7: Correct.
0: Copy that, Mitch, thank you. Joy, it's Marcus, good evening.
8: Oh, good evening, Marcus. Could I please have 6.15?
0: Yes, you can. Gosh, you've been listening well because that's a spare number.
8: Oh, well, that's my birthday, 15th, so.
0: Oh, yeah, that's great. 15th of June? No.
8: Sorry?
0: This month?
8: Yeah. Oh, no, April.
0: Okay.
8: Yeah.
0: What product do you want?
8: A coffee, please.
0: Do you mind what brand?
8: No, anything.
0: Okay, good on you. Thank you, Joy. Gee, McDonald's missed a trick with that, putting their coffee up when there's a coffee. In Australia, it's free for the pensioners. Brett Marcus, welcome.
9: Hello.
0: Yeah, hi, Brett. Good evening.
9: Hi. I'm just wondering how this works.
0: Oh. I've got to go to headlines. Hold your horses, back with you in a sec. 9:30, Tony, headlines, please.
10: Thanks, Marcus. Firefighters are still struggling to get a fire at Wellington Airport under control. The blaze in the domestic departure area broke out about 7:15 this evening. It was made a third alarm fire with a big emergency services turnout. No one hurt, as far as we know. The importance of political neutrality in the public service is being highlighted as the election approaches. It comes after confirmation police are reviewing whether new Labour candidate Rakesh Naidu shared sensitive information with anyone while he was a superintendent. And doubt surrounds Donald Trump's claim he's reached a memorandum of understanding with Iran. He's declared they've worked out final points of a deal. Tehran says it's merely speculation, with no agreement finalised. And in sport, the Chiefs will meet the winner of the Hurricanes Blues semi-final in the Super Pacific Showdown next week. after they destroyed the Crusaders in the semi-final at Hamilton. The Chiefs were ahead 42-5 at half-time. And despite the Crusaders playing better in the second half, the Chiefs still ended up winners 49-12. More on those stories at 10.

0: or log on to nzherald.co.nz.
1: Thanks, Tony. Brett Marcus, yeah, back at you, Brett. So there is an emergency alert going out between 6 and 7 on Sunday.
2: Yeah.
1: Wearing a sweepstake, what time that goes out?
2: Okay.
1: You pick a slot between 0 and 59 for that hour.
2: Yeah.
1: And since it's a cost of living crisis, you pick whether you want $100 worth of mints, diesel, instant coffee, or butter. So okay. You choose your time and say whether you want instant coffee, mints, diesel, or butter. However, if someone else has, once you've chosen your time, if you want to swap with someone else's time because you think they've got a luckier time, you can do that. But okay. You have to put up with the product they've got. Otherwise, if they've got butter and you want diesel, you can change what you want, but you only get half the amount and you've got to gift half the winnings to a neighbouring number of your pick.
2: Okay, I see.
1: Very straightforward.
2: I'm going to say 623 mints.
1: Okay. So you've got, so Jennifer's got diesel on that.
2: Okay.
1: So I can put you at another time and swap you with that, but you only get $50 of mints.
2: Right. Yeah, I reckon do it.
1: Brilliant. I'm loving this already. I just want to work. So what? So you need to pick a time?
2: 6:23.
1: No, you need to pick another time.
2: Oh, another time? 6:18.
1: No, it's gone.
2: It's gone?
1: What about any time? What about 6:58?
2: Yeah, sure.
1: And what's your name? Your name is Brett.
2: Yeah, Brett.
1: And what do you want? You want diesel?
2: I said mints.
1: Okay, mints. And the time you're swapping with is? What time did you want to swap?
2: 6:58.
1: Yeah, but I've got you down for that. But what time did you want to swap with?
2: 23.
1: So you're going to swap with 6:23 with diesel, okay? Is that right?
2: Yeah.
1: So, sorry, Brett, you're still with us?
2: Oh, yes. I said yes.
1: So you're swapping with 6:23?
2: Yeah, that's it.
1: Okay. So I'm putting those lines in now. So you swap with 6:23.
2: Yep.
1: And you're going to change Jennifer's diesel for mints.
2: Yeah.
1: And you're giving half of that away. Do you want to give it the number 6:22 or 6:24?
2: 6:24.
1: Brilliant. I'm loving this already. Okay, it's fantastic. No, she gets stuck with mints. That's the luck. Yeah, so Jennifer's on the mints now. So Brett's gone to there with the mints and the neighbouring number gets the mints. Jeepers creepers, this is getting complicated. Loving it. Let me just play some ads and I'll work this out.
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3: 24 away from 9. 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Janet, it's Marcus. Good evening and welcome.
4: Did you say Janet, Marcus?
3: Yes. Yeah, hi, Janet.
4: Oh, good evening. Hi. 632 and mints, please.
3: Thanks for listening, because you've got that beautifully with the facts and everything. So that's great. You are there for that, as long as no one takes that from you.
4: Okay,
3: and
4: good.
3: And that's great. Good luck. Ton of luck. Markets, Marcus, good evening.
5: 6 p.m., Mark. 6 p.m.
3: Wow.
5: 6 p.m. and it's butter.
3: The weird thing was for me, I started with 6:01 and went right through to 7, so I will put you at 6 o'clock because, yeah, I've got you down for that. So I've got, yeah, it's done right at the end. So you're butter, is that right?
5: That's correct.
3: It'll be exciting if it comes through right at the gun. That's brilliant. As it's Marcus, good evening.
6: Kia ora, Marcus. This is going to be the busiest hour you've ever worked.
3: Kia ora. What number?
6: Can I please have 6, and Janice can shoot me later, 32 as well. Going for the mint.
3: You need to choose a spare time first to swap that with. What about 6:38?
6: What about 6:36?
3: Sure. No, 6:36 is gone. But if you want to swap with the mints, if you go 6:38 and I can just flip you up.
6: Done.
3: What's your name? As? And what?
6: As.
3: And you want to leave Janet with the mints?
6: Yes.
3: Okay, so we're doing a straight swap. That's the fair thing to do. So that is
6: beautiful.
3: A straight swap, and she's the number just below you. So now you are 6:32, As, and Janet is 6:38.
6: Perfect.
3: I think I put Dan in by mistake, and then he was actually 6:30, wasn't he? Yeah. So 6:36 is free, Dan. Okay. And Janet's gone to 6:38. Brilliant. Oh, it must be exciting listening to this show with everything working out so well, Ed.
6: Absolutely.
3: Yeah, brilliant.
6: Yeah, no, it's very entertaining.
3: Thank you. Oh, it's looking good. It's looking like the grand unifying theory. I will read the numbers that are free. 601, 603, 604, 605, 607, 608, 610, 612, 621, 625, 26, 27, 28, 633, 34, 35, 36, 637, 639, 640, 641, 643, 644, 646, 649, 650, 651, 652, 653, 654, 655, 656, 657, 659. And the real star is Brett. Brett chose 658 with mints and swapped with Jennifer, who was diesel. He wanted the mints, so now he's only get $50 a mint. Power move from Brett. Anyway, 20 away from 10.
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2: Because it's a fast-moving diagram, I will give you a rundown of what everyone's up for too. The most exciting thing is 6:23, Brett gets 50 bucks of mints, but also Suzanne gets 50 bucks of mints as a bonus because the neighbouring number. Elaine, it's Marcus. Welcome. Good evening.
3: Who is that?
2: Yeah, Elaine, it's Marcus. Welcome. What number what number would you like?
3: 6:52.
2: Great. And what product would you like?
3: Coffee, please.
2: And it's instant coffee, that's all right with you, isn't it?
3: Yeah, that's fine.
2: It's up in price, isn't it, at the moment?
3: I know.
2: Yeah. Okay, coming your way, hopefully. Graham, it's Marcus. Welcome, good evening.
4: Oh, hi, Marcus. I'll have 608 and diesel.
2: You got something to do with your diesel?
4: Yep, drive a diesel car. So would be very happy to have $100 of diesel.
2: Well, it could go further if there's peace in the Strait to Hormuz by the time the draw is. Dan, that's 608. 608, wasn't it, Graham?
4: Yes, 608.
2: Thank you. Pat, it's Marcus. Good evening.
5: Oh, hello. Could I have 610 and I'd like the butter?
2: 610, Pat. Of course, Pat wants the butter. Pat.
5: I love the butter.
2: Yeah, a bit of baking there for you. Goodness me, that's for you. 610, Pat the butter. Roshan, it's Marcus. Good evening. What would you like?
6: I will go with 650, 650.
2: Yep.
6: Coffee?
2: You're down for that. Easy as that. That's brilliant, Roshan. 650, yep, that for Roshan, 650. Joan, it's Marcus. Good evening and welcome.
7: Good evening, Marcus. Could I have 633 and diesel, please?
2: You got something to do with your diesel? I shouldn't really ask, but surprisingly.
7: No, I've got a double cab ute and I've got dogs. So that's
2: jeepers,
7: why I've got a
2: creepers.
7: Double cab ute.
2: Wow, look at you with your double cab. I wouldn't have picked that. That's brilliant. There we go, Jean. Wow. Dean, it's Marcus. Good evening.
8: I got a mate. Is 627 still there?
2: Yes.
8: I'll have that for diesel, thank you.
2: I can't believe how hard it is to spell diesel. Okay, Dean, that's
8: D-I-E-S-E-L.
2: Yeah, but also looks better if you write it D-E-I. It looks more right.
8: Oh, you do as you please, Marcus.
2: No, I've done it, Dean. No, I've got it right for you. Yeah, no, yeah, thank you. That's for your understanding. Diane, it's Marcus. Good evening.
9: Yeah, hi, Marcus. Could I have 604 mints, please?
2: Diane, 604 mints.
9: Thank you.
2: Yeah, that's really good. Perfect. That's 604. Yep. 604, not doing the old Kiwi reach around. Linda, it's Marcus. Good evening.
10: Hi, Marcus. Could I have 612, please, for mints?
2: Yes, you can. That's perfect. Gosh, you've been listening well. That's probably one of the only gaps in the first half hour. You're mints, aren't you?
10: Yes, I am.
2: Yep, great. Okay, that's brilliant. No one wants vegetarian mints, I've noticed. That's interesting, isn't it, to our audience? No one wants fofu or anything. Mish, it's Marcus. Good evening and welcome.
11: Hi, Marcus. Could I please have, if still available, 628 for diesel?
2: Yes, it is still there. That's one of the few that's there, Mish.
11: Gosh, oh, wonderful.
2: Diesel's
11: wonderful.
2: Become the most popular.
11: Hence the price, I guess.
2: Yeah, I know, certainly. Well, people, all that. Yeah, that's great for you, Mish. You're down for that. Rick, it's Marcus. Good evening. Hi, Rick.
12: Hey, Marcus. How are you?
2: Yeah, good, Rick. What time do you want?
12: Is 6:37 still available?
2: Yep.
12: Yeah, I'll take mints on that one, buddy.
2: Hard decision for you to go with mints?
12: No, not really. Me and my wife have been discussing it while we're driving to Auckland, and we've decided on mints. So, yeah, we're going up for the Warriors, up the Waz.
2: Oh, hey, is that tomorrow?
12: Yeah, tomorrow night, but yeah, we're driving up from Levin tonight. So.
2: Who are they playing?
12: They're playing the Sharkies.
2: So who's out of the Sharks for

0: origin?
1: Ooh, good question. I couldn't actually answer
0: no,
1: that.
0: No, I don't know. I don't know. Because Nico's not. They might go well tomorrow. Anyway, that's fine. Up the wires. Yep. Okay, Rick, thank you. Yeah, Kiwa, Marcus, welcome. Good evening.
2: Oh, hi. Is 612 available?
0: No.
2: Oh, okay. What are the times available now?
0: Do you want mints or what do you want?
2: Coffee, please.
0: I can give you... He hasn't chosen one yet, Dan. You can swap with another number, but you've got to have what they are winning.
2: Okay. 46.
0: Yeah, perfect. And what did you want again?
2: Coffee, thanks.
0: You're down for 646, okay? And that's, I appreciate you not swapping too, because that's great. If people are very, very supportive of everyone, which I'm enjoying, not many people have swapped. Apart from, well, I don't know which way those ones go. Anyway, get in touch if you want to talk. Judith's Marcus, good evening.
3: Good evening, Marcus. Is 605 still available?
0: Yes.
3: Great. Could I have the butter, please?
0: Certainly, Jude, butter. 605, you're done. As easy as that. We might even get through this in the first hour. Let's take a break. Back soon.
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0: There's about 20 numbers left, guys. 601, 603, 607, 621, 625, 626, 634, 635, 639, 640, 641, 643, 644. 649, 651, 653, 654, 655, 656, 657, 659. Jackie, it's Marcus. Good evening.
14: Oh, hi, Marcus. Can I please have 607?
0: Yes.
14: For the mint.
0: Good luck, Jackie. I hope it goes well for you.
14: Thank you.
0: I hope it rains mints on you, Jackie, once that thing happens. I think that'll be fantastic. May, it's Marcus. Good evening. Hi, May.
15: Oh, hi. Hi, Marcus. May I have 607?
0: It's gone, sorry.
15: Oh, I thought you just said 607.
0: 601, 603, 621, 625. 621.
15: I'll take 621.
0: Okay, 621, May. Yep. And what would you like?
15: I'd like diesel, please.
0: You're down for that, May. Congratulations and good luck. Roz, it's Marcus. What time would you like?
12: Greetings.

0: Roz.
1: Hi. 603.
0: Perfect. What would
1: for
0: you
1: butter.
0: Like? Butter. Brilliant. Thanks for that. David, it's Marcus. Good evening.
2: Good evening to you, Marcus. What a great idea put to warm up the lines.
0: Yeah, brilliant. Get the dialers back out there, eh? That'll teach you.
2: Yeah. 625, please.
0: Sure.
2: Mince.
0: Easy choice for you?
2: Yep.
0: Brilliant. No nonsense like that. Thank you. Jason. Jason, Marcus, good evening.
3: 610, diesel.
0: 610's gone.
3: Oh, is it? What have you got that's between 6 o'clock and 6.05?
0: 6.01?
3: Yeah, 6.01.
0: Diesel?
3: Yep.
0: Done. David, it's Marcus. Good evening.
4: Good evening, Marcus. 6.01.
0: Just gone.
4: Diesel.
0: Just gone. The last call has got it. The earliest number is 6.26.
4: Can I get that 601? Or I think that's going to be a winner.
0: Okay, you can swap. Pick a number and swap with Jason.
4: 620.
0: I'll put you down I'll put you down at 626, Dave.
4: Yeah, 626. Yep.
0: And you're saying diesel.
4: Diesel.
0: And I'm swapping you with Jason. Okay.
4: Lovely.
0: So you swap with Jason, and he swaps with you. So that becomes Dave. I'm writing that in the red pen. And then Jason now goes to 624 or 626. Geez, just got in there too.
4: I feel many happy returns to Jason, and I would have gone for home brand coffee. It's the best.
0: Yeah, what if the old number you put him into, that's going to be a rich thing for him if old 626 comes in, isn't it?
4: Oh, yeah.
0: You're going to be ecstatic. Sylvia, it's Marcus. Welcome. Good evening. Hi, Sylvia. This is Marcus. Good evening.
5: Hi, Marcus. How are you?
0: Good, thank you.
5: Could I please have 603?
0: It's gone.
5: Pardon?
0: It's gone. The earliest number you can have is 634.
5: Oh, that would be good. No, I have that. Thank you. That'd be lovely.
0: And what would you like, Sylvia?
5: Mince, please.
0: You're down for it, okay? Congratulations. Well done to you. Julie, it's Marcus. Good evening.
6: Hi. I was wanting, is 41 available?
0: Yes.
6: 641, and I would like butter.
0: You're down for it, Julie. Butter second most popular after the instant coffee. Nick, it's Marcus. Good evening. What time would you like?
7: Hey, Marcus. Can we talk chimney sweeping for a sec?
0: I'm just trying to get my sweepstake out. We'll get you in the next hour. Jeepers. And it's Marcus. Good evening.
8: Evening, Marcus. 659, please. Brilliant. And butter.
0: What a great time.
8: Thank you.
0: Hope you got a big enough letterbox. You're down for it. Colleen, it's Marcus. Good evening.
9: Oh, hi, Marcus. Is there anything left just after 6 o'clock?
0: 6.35 is your earliest at this stage.
9: Okay, 6.35 and mince.
0: But someone might take that. You might ever get. That's great for you there. 6.35 and mince. Thank you, Colleen. Sash, it's Marcus. Okay. Sash, it's Marcus. Welcome.
10: Happy Friday, Marcus.
0: Oh, happy Friday, Sash. Love your name. What do you got?
10: 6.54 mince, please, if it's still available.
0: Sash? What's that short for? I shouldn't.
10: Sasha.
0: Oh, yeah, I thought it was. It's not that much shorter, is it? Just really one letter off the end.
10: Easier to abbreviate it, and everyone gets it wrong with pronunciation, but that's the way it rolls.
0: If it works for you, I'm happy with that. Mike, it's Marcus. Good evening.
11: Evening, Marcus. Two things. So just out for the Sharks is Britton Nakora and Adam Fanua-Blake. And
0: Because Fanua-Blake was disappointing in State of Origin, wasn't he? He didn't fire.
11: Yeah, he wasn't that hot, but you know, never know what's going to happen in the next game.
0: And we've got And we've got two out for the Warriors, have we? Capewell and Barnett. Yeah, okay.
11: Yes. For the times, is there anything between 6.20 and 6.40 available?
0: 6.39.
11: Perfect.
0: You'd be a diesel guy, wouldn't you?
11: Oh, sorry. No. I'm a mince guy. I'm hungry.
0: Okay, Mike from Mintz. Okay. Should be a good match there on that then if that's evenly done. Thank you.

0: Stephen, it's Marcus. Good evening.
1: Yes. 651 Butter.
0: Yes.
1: Thank you.
0: No nonsense.
1: No.
0: Brilliant. Sandra, it's Marcus. Good evening.
2: Hello. Can I have 659 Butter, please?
0: 659's gone. Your latest is 657. How's that for you?
2: Oh, yeah, 657 for Butter. Thank you.
0: I'll read them all out at the next hour so people know what they're, if they're confused with the excitement of it all, they know what they're going to get. We've got 1, 2, 3, 4, 5, 6 slots left. And, boy, the sheet's looking good. But you can do a swap. It's not the New Zealand way to do it, but I'll allow you to do that. You can swap your time for another time. It's a low blow, particularly if you're going for 6:17, which I think is going to be the right time. But you have that right to do that. I've got the pens. I've got the diagram. It's looking pretty good.
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10: It's 10 o'clock. I'm Tony Doe. Firefighters are still struggling to get a fire at Wellington Airport under control. The blaze in the domestic departure area broke out at about 7:15 this evening. It was quickly made a third alarm fire with a big emergency services turnout. The terminal was evacuated and some flights diverted. Other passengers have been stuck on their aircraft after landing. Firefighters say a piece of machinery caught fire, but details are sketchy. There's been no post-budget boost for National, but a new poll shows the coalition will still narrowly hold power at this year's election. Political reporter Ethan Griffiths has the numbers.
11: Labor scores highest in today's Taxpayers Union Courier poll, up 0.3% to 32.2%. Nationals squeaked up 0.1 to 30.1%, but both have each lost a seat compared to last month's poll, ceding ground to the smaller players.
10: The Greens are on 11.5%, up 1.8%, and ACT is on 7.8%, up 1.3%. New Zealand First has slid to 11.4%. Te Pāti Māori has dropped 1 to 3.1%. The importance of political neutrality in the public service is being highlighted as the election approaches. It follows confirmation police are reviewing whether new Labour candidate Rakesh Naidu shared any sensitive information while he was a superintendent. Academic Dr. Jeff Plimmer says neutrality and transparency are more important than ever.
12: It's crucially important now because New Zealand society, according to survey data, is quite polarised.
10: Doubt surrounds Donald Trump's claim he's reached a memorandum of understanding with Iran. He's declared they've worked out final points of a deal, aided by mediating countries, just hours after threatening to intensify attacks. Tehran says it's merely speculation with no agreement finalised. CNN says it's worth noting this still isn't a peace

0: deal, with reason to be sceptical given Trump's previous flip-flopping. It says Trump has stated nations, including Israel, have signed off, but sources close to Benjamin Netanyahu are denying this. The Cancer Society warns relaxing alcohol laws could increase the risk of preventable cancer. A select committee is considering the Sale and Supply of Alcohol Amendment Bill. The bill would make licenses easier to obtain, reducing local influence on alcohol decisions and increasing availability. A society advocacy head, Rachel Newman, says when it comes to cancer risk, there's no safe limit for alcohol.
1: When you look at our health system, it is already under significant strain in dealing with the current 30,000 cases.
0: Ebola cases continue to rise in the Democratic Republic of Congo, which is already dealing with ongoing conflict. More than 100 people have died of the highly infectious disease, and at least 600 cases are confirmed. Surveillance, contact tracing and testing are scaling up across the region, with concerns it's been undetected for some time. Doctors Without Borders coordinator Dr. Jean Dong says the local health system is under immense strain.
2: Congo is a big country. There have been some improvement, but we still need to do more than what we have been doing so far.
0: Newstalk ZB Sport, now in cricket, Kane Williamson has announced his intention to retire from the game. Andrew Alderson reports.
3: The 35-year-old has exited the game ahead of the second test against England at the Oval starting Wednesday. Fans left to bask in the glory he bestowed upon the sport during a 15-year international career, which has straddled what must be New Zealand's greatest era, culminating in leading the Black Caps to the inaugural World Test Championship crown in 2021. He finishes with the most New Zealand test runs, most centuries, and an astonishing average of 54.06. However, of more importance has been the integrity and sportsmanship he has brought. Cricket was always the better for his presence.
0: In rugby, a point-a-minute first half for the Chiefs have seen them qualify convincingly for their fourth straight Super Pacific final. Chiefs coach Jono Gibbs feels the 49-12 final was earned by a ruthless performance on both sides of the ball.
4: That came off good defensive pressure, some turnover attack, you know, and we needed to move that ball quickly to get away from them. That first 40, we were able to capitalise on errors, and I thought we took our opportunities well.
0: In boxing, a greater desire to win gold for 70kg fighter Wendell Stanley, part of the seven strong team selected for the Commonwealth Games in Glasgow. The 2022 quarter-finalist says lacing up his gloves in Glasgow will be in memory of his father, who died in January following a two-year battle with cancer.
5: He put me into boxing, so not having him there around has been really empty. Getting this gold medal is just, it definitely will bring that back, like make me feel like he's there, and it's really for him.
0: In motor racing, Formula One driver Liam Lawson is back in his racing ball tonight in first practice for the Barcelona Catalunya GP, crediting much of this season's success to time in the seat. Rising to ninth on the driver standings with a fourth top 10 of 2026, Lawson says he's more comfortable this year after a turbulent first couple of campaigns. That's news and sport to 10:05. Marcus Lush is next. Newstalk ZB Weather Watch 24/7 for Northland, Auckland, Waikato and Coromandel. Isolated showers will clear tomorrow. Waitomo to Wellington, including the central high country. Cloudy periods. Expect scattered rain to develop later tomorrow. Bay of Plenty, Gisborne, Hawke's Bay and Wairarapa becoming fine in those parts of the country tomorrow. Nelson and Marlborough, cloudy periods. Scattered rain about the ranges and the sounds for a time tomorrow. Buller, Grey and Westlands, scattered rain on the way for you. Isolated showers in Westland tomorrow. Canterbury, Otago and Southland becoming fine. Some low cloud or fog both at night and in the morning. For Fiordland, there'll be cloud increasing through the day. Could be some late patchy drizzle for you. And for the Chatham Islands, another greyish sort of a day, you can expect a few showers tomorrow. I'm Tony Doe. That is Newstalk ZB, news, sport and weather to 10:06.
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0: Sweepstake is for. It's for what time the emergency alert comes out on Sunday between 6 and 7. There's 60 slots. You choose a slot. You choose what prize you want. You can choose $100 worth of mints, butter, diesel or instant coffee. They are the four things that there is a cost of living squeeze on. But you can also choose someone else's number. The four people that have chosen someone else's number so far... are Dave, Christine, Brett, and Lisa. The numbers that are free are 640, 636, 640, 643, 644, 649, 653, 655, 656. There's only seven numbers that are left. I'll read them again. 656, 655, 653, 649, 644, 643, 640. If you swap with someone else, you have to get the prize they've already chosen. If you want to choose it, a different one, you only get half the amount and you've got to give half to a neighbouring number. Whew, no lines free. We'll chop through these. There'll be about two lines free for a last chance to you to get through. Bernice, it's Marcus. Good evening. What would you like?
1: Good evening, Marcus. I would like 654.
0: It's gone.
1: 656.
0: Yes, you can have that.
1: And I shall have mint. Thank you.
0: Nice that you didn't take someone else's number. I can respect that. Thank you for that. Sharon, it's Marcus. Welcome.
2: Hi there. I'd like 644, please. Mint.
0: Mint's making a strong run at the end.
2: Yep. Big bowl.
0: Brilliant. Visits, Marcus. Welcome. Good evening.
3: Hi. 640, please.
0: V-I-Z. I'm caught spelling that.
3: V-I-V.
0: Oh, Viv.
3: Sorry.
0: Yeah, call you Viv.
3: Yep.
0: Mints? Sweet.
3: Diesel.
0: Wow. You got a double cab ute as well.
3: Yeah. Hilux.
0: Good on you. Linda, it's Marcus. Good evening.
4: Hi, Marcus. I think you said 636.
0: Yes.
4: Can I have that, please?
0: Of course you can.
4: Thank you.
0: Didn't think didn't want to steal someone else's number?
4: No, I'm happy to go with that 636. Thank you.
0: What would you like?
4: And can I go for mints and then I can give it to people that need it?
0: That's a perfect thing to do. Thank you for that. Carl, it's Marcus. Good evening.
5: Good evening, Marcus.
0: What number?
5: I think I'm going to have to go for a steal.
0: Great.
5: I'm 602 all the way.
0: Okay. What, you're going to have to pick a time anyway. So 643, 649, 653, 655.
5: Well, I was thinking in the 640, so I'll give a 643.
0: Okay, that's Carl, 643. And what, for that time, what do you want? Diesel, mints, butter, or?
5: I want mints.
0: Okay. And you're doing a swap. You're stealing with 602 and Marcus mints. That works for you. So you're doing a straight swap?
5: That's a straight swap.
0: Perfect.
5: Sorry about that, Mark.
0: Sorry, Mark. You've gone burger. Okay, you go to 602 and Mark goes to 643. And I'll write your name in red. You are now the firm holder of 602. That is you, Carl.
5: Very good. It sounds like a bingo night, you know, 604 mints.
0: Yeah, well, I wanted to sound good visually. That's why I think it's exciting with people saying mints, because if you're tuned in from a different planet, they have no idea what's going on.
5: Yeah, exactly.
0: So, Carl, you're 602 with mints, and there's only three numbers left.
5: Your beauty.
0: Brilliant. Wow. It's an exciting looking diagram. Looks like something off Feynman's designing their nuclear bomb. Tamara, it's Marcus. Welcome.
6: Hi, Marcus. How are you?
0: Do you want a skanky low number or do you want to swap something higher?
6: Can I swap for 628, please?
0: So 628 is diesel with Mish.
6: Yes.
0: What number? You've got to choose a number, 649, 653, 655.

0: 6:49.
1: And your name is Tamara. I quite like the name. Oh, that's not important, though, is it, to say what I like the names or not? Tamara. And what, for that time at 6:49, what would you like to assign to that? What product would you like for that?
0: Mints, please.
1: You're going to put mints at 6:49?
0: Yeah.
1: So poor old Mints, poor old Mish is now getting diesel, and you're going to 6:28, which is diesel. Is that correct?
0: Yes.
1: Okay. So if 6:28 comes in, you get $100 worth of diesel. Are you okay with that?
0: That's great.
1: You can swap to mints, but you only get half the amount.
0: Oh, I will do that. I will swap to mints.
1: Really?
0: I will, yeah.
1: Okay.
0: We have a family of 11. Mints okay. Will be great.
1: Okay, so you're going there, Tamara, and you're going for mints. I'm writing your name, and not many people have done this. Okay. Okay. And because you've changed what it is, right?
0: Mm-hmm.
1: You've then got to give the amount of another $50 of your mints to the number below or above you, which is 6:27 or 6:29. Who do you want to give the mints to?
0: 6:29.
1: Okay, so if 6:28 comes in, you get $50 of mints, and also Kay gets $50 of mints.
0: Beauty. Good luck, Kay.
1: Yeah, that's nice. I think it's like you've given it to your, it's given it to your neighbour, but your virtual neighbour.
0: That's the one.
1: Brilliant. Okay. We've only got two slots left. We can put this whole thing to bed. Let me just write her name down. It's Tamara, and Mish goes to here. I tell you what, I've been thinking about this for a week and it's all quite clear in my head, surprisingly enough. Whew, two slots left to go. We've got 653 and 655. Good evening, Joy. It's Marcus. Welcome.
2: Hi, Marcus. It's all confusing in your head. My goodness. You want to hear it from the end.
1: It'd be straightforward in my head, but not that straightforward. You've got 6:53 or 6:55. What time would you like?
2: I'm going to be naughty.
1: Are you going to swipe?
2: Yes, please. Okay, I've been trying since the start. So
1: okay, choose a number. Choose a number first that's going to be your number to send. That, do you want 6:53 or 6:55?
2: We'll say 6:53.
1: Not that it matters. And give a product for that, mints or butter or what else? What do you want?
2: Butter.
1: Okay, and who do you want to swap with? What number do you want to swap with?
2: 6:18. It's happening the whole hour.
1: That's Peter. That's Peter with the butter. So he's got what you want, which is great.
2: Oh, he's butter too.
1: Yeah, that's perfect. So you have to do the witch around. That's great. So you're going a straight swap with Peter.
2: Oh, funny.
1: That's great. So, wouldn't it be amazing if 6:53 comes in and he gets the butter? Okay, so Peter's down to 6:53 now. And I'll jump
2: Sorry,
1: for joy.
2: Peter.
1: Jump for joy is up. Well, he might win. He might win at 6:53.
2: Yeah.
1: So if 6:18 comes in,
2: hour.
1: If 6:18 comes in, you get $100 worth of butter.
2: Awesome. Thanks for that.
1: What I like, it looks so good visually. That's what I'm excited about. Now, the lucky last person who can do the swap. Yeah. 6:55 is the only time left. Shano?
3: Yeah, hey, how you going?
1: You're 6:55.
3: Yeah. Can I do the swap at 6:12, please, for coffee?
1: Of course you can. Okay. 6:12 is mints.
3: Oh, okay. What if we got coffee there around that area somewhere?
1: I'm liking the way you're thinking. You got 6:15 for coffee or 6:16? So you're Shane, you're swapping with Joy and you're both coffee, okay?
3: Yep.
1: So I'm going to do the big arrow in there. All this will be on the Facebook page with the, okay, so you're there, you're there. Joy's down to 6:55 and you are at 6:15 with coffee and your name is Shane. And yep. I put a black boundary around you to show you that's where you've ended up. So that is a wrap. I reckon you're going to win.
3: All right, well,
1: What I like, the beauty about this, it didn't reward the early people, because at the end,

0: the last in and have chosen the best time slot.
1: Yeah, well, I've been taking that long to try and get through.
0: Yeah, brilliant. Okay, let's take an ad break and we'll recap and I'll send Dan a diagram.
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0: Who was the person? Oh, gee. Joy came through at 6.53 and swapped with Peter A. Yeah, okay. Didn't sound like a Joy. This is the final tale of who gets what. 601, Dave gets diesel. 602, Carl gets mint. 603, Roz gets butter. 604, Diane gets mint. 605, Jude gets butter. 606, Edith gets butter. 607, Jackie gets mint. 608, Graham gets diesel. 609, Julian gets butter. 610, Pat gets butter. 611, Christine gets coffee. She was a stealer. 612, Linda gets mint. 613, Lisa gets butter. She was a stealer. 6.14, Amanda gets butter. 6.15, Shane gets coffee. 6.16, Gaynor gets coffee. 6.17, Louise gets diesel. 6.18, Joy gets butter. She was a stealer. 6.19, Ben gets diesel. 6.20, Evan gets coffee. 6.21, May gets diesel. 6.22, Bruce gets diesel. 6.23, Mintz gets... 6.23, Brett gets $50 of diesel, but also the neighbour, Suzanne, gets $50... 6.23, Brett gets $50 of mints, but also the neighbour, Suzanne, gets $50 of mints. 6.24, Suzanne gets coffee. 6.25, David gets mints. 6.26, Jason gets diesel. 6.27, Dean gets diesel. 6.28, Tamara gets $50 worth of mints. And also, Kay gets $50 worth of mints. 6.29, Kay gets butter. 6.30, Dan gets diesel. 6.31, Mitch gets coffee. 6.32, Az gets mint. 6.33, Joan gets diesel. 6.34, Sylvia gets mint. 6.35, Colin gets mint. 6.36, Linda gets mint. 6.37, Rick gets mint. 6.38, Janet, a swapper. But she wasn't the swappy, gets mint. 6.39, Mike gets mint. 6.40, Viv gets diesel. 6.41, Judy gets butter. 6.42, Chris gets mint. 6.43, Mark gets mint. 6.44, Sharon gets mint. 6.45, Mickey gets mint. 6.46, Kiva gets coffee. 6.47, Amanda gets mint. 6.48, Keith gets coffee. 6.49, Mish gets mints. 6.50, Rashan gets coffee. 6.51, Stephen gets butter. 6.52, Elaine gets coffee. 6.53, Peter gets butter. It's a swap. 6.54, Sash gets mints. 6.55, Joy gets coffee. We've got two Joys. 6.56, Bernice gets mints. 6.57, Sandra gets butter. 6.58, Jennifer gets mints. 6.59, Anne gets butter. 6 o'clock, Mark gets butter. That's a wrap. Wow. Let's hope I never have to go through that again. Kane Williamson retiring from cricket immediately. That's the breaking news. And the airport in Wellington is on fire. I've got 80 minutes of talkback left to do. It's going to be hard for me to get it all up and running again. But we will manage something. Whew. Be probably the most stressful thing I've ever done in radio. We almost got it done in an hour, didn't we? Someone says, I like this. Gosh, Marcus is hitting all-time low. I prefer his dead air and tapping on the desk to this game. Why would have they texted me about me but not to me? Kane Williamson, arguably New Zealand's greatest ever cricketer, has declared his retirement. That's right. People are keen for updates of what's happening at Wellington, and I'll do my damnedest to bring that to you. There's large plumes of smoke. There's chaotic scenes. This is a fire that's been going since about 7:15. I'll do a bit of a round robin to see all the information I've got about that. Air New Zealand flights in and out of Wellington have been held until further notice after the main terminal building was evacuated. Passengers have been left stranded, unable to get to their destination or access their luggage. Wellington Airport said the Southwest Pier and main terminal building were evacuated after a smoke alarm was triggered. No one's hurt. It's still hard to work out what's on fire because the sprinklers have gone off. 9 trucks at the scene and the sprinkler system was activated. Everyone's saying it is chaos. I wonder if the Wellington Mayor has put out a statement yet, because probably he should, on the back of everything else that's gone bad. I'm curious to know who's going to kind of come through and speak about that. I haven't heard anything about Andrew Little. Anyway, at 25 past 10, Pauline, it's Marcus. Good evening and welcome.
6: Hello, Marcus. I just want to say how riveting this game has been tonight. I haven't even gone to the kitchen to make a coffee. Thank you very much for the entertainment.
0: My absolute... Well, imagine how exciting it's going to be for those people when the alert comes through.
6: Yeah, I know.
0: Especially those people that were robbed and someone's done the last-minute swap-a-rooney. Goodness.
6: I don't know how you work out this game. It's so intricately... And I love the bit about stealing, you know.
0: Yeah.
6: Terrible.
0: I think if we did that again, I think people would wait to the end, because I think it's going to be between 6.15 and 6.20 that it goes off, because they say it happens during the first commercial break during the news. So yes. I imagine I'd leave to the last minute and come through and steal. Like I think that's what Shane did. Shane came through and swapped with Joy at 6.55 to 6.15. I think that was... the ultimate gamesmanship to me. So, yeah, I think he's the one that's won. But thank you for your support, Pauline. Very easy to do the easy stuff in radio. It's hard sometimes to take the risk. Anyway, get off your high horse. The Kane Williamson story. Kane, New Zealand's most prolific all-format run scorer and greatest ever batsman, has confirmed his retirement from international cricket effective immediately. He's 35. Finishes at New Zealand's all-time leading international run scorer, 19,346 runs, including 48 centuries and 6 double centuries. Extraordinary player and an extraordinary person. You just always enjoyed him. There weren't the headlines. He was just solid, wasn't he, the whole way through? Everything about him was solid. when he was in the news

0: was always about his on-field performances. Extraordinary. Juliet's Marcus, good evening and welcome.
1: Hi, Marcus. I just wanted to say that that's a great game. I'm Julian and I'm at 6:41, wanting butter. Hopefully I'll come in on that.
0: Yes.
1: I'm willing to share it with my neighbours.
0: Oh, would you also, your neighbours on the sweepstake or your actual real neighbours?
1: Either, really.
0: Oh, okay. Do you want to give half to each of your...
1: Yes, I want to give half to someone who may have missed out on a share with butter.
0: Okay. What I will do is I'll put you down for $50 that you can give to Viv, who's up for diesel anyway. So if you win, you've given half to Viv, okay? I'll put you down for that. This is why I love the subtleties. Mm. Okay, so now Julie's going to... I've got a different coloured pen for that also. So she's gone in and given $50 to Viv. So that's brilliant. So keep it going with that. Keep your texts coming through. It's all on Facebook. If you want to go and see the diagram, you can see my skanky writing. I think we could frame that and auction it off, couldn't we, Dan? It does show an hour of radio in real time, doesn't it? Yeah. but I also glued. Did you see where I glued a bit of paper because I put the wrong number and I've done a bit of a repair at 6:36? Can you see that? With Linda and Mince. I brought a glue stick and really pushed that out. So, yeah. Yeah, I was pretty pleased with that. Anyway, I'm going to do a diagram that we've given the Mince away. Oh, by the way, if you've just joined us, the Crusaders got completely destroyed tonight. Chiefs 47-12. Although I saw the coach for the Crusaders speaking afterwards. He looked like he was in a content place with it. It's been an up and down time for him with his off mic moment and the likes. But yeah, Rob Penny, he seemed to be fronting the media, and I'm not sure what happened to him or why he's resigned. But yeah, he was fronting up and looked content and happy. I thought that was a good thing. It wasn't the result he would have wanted, but there we go. If you want to talk on here, we've got 90 minutes of talkback still to do. Now that the sweepstake has finished. If you are involved with the airport or know someone that's waiting for a flight or anything else about that, let us know. You might have watched some of the football this morning. You might be Mexican. You might be South African. I fear there are two. I think it's South Korea and Chicha, was it? But anyway, you might watch that. But yeah, it's shocking to see all those empty seats. That's crazy. Anyway, it'll get going as the tournament gets going. But if you want to talk on air, 0800 80 1080. If you want to text, it's 9292. I'm fine. I've got my numbers up for the night. 10:30, Tony, headlines, please.
2: Thanks, Marcus. Firefighters are still battling a blaze at Wellington Airport. They've reportedly had to cut through a wall and the roof to access the flames in the domestic terminal. Flights have been diverted or cancelled, and passengers are being advised they'll have to return to the airport tomorrow to collect their luggage. All Air New Zealand flights in and out of the capital are on hold. A new poll shows there's been no post-budget boost for National, but the coalition would still narrowly remain in power at the election in November. And people are being asked to donate pyjamas to needy children for National PJ Day. The Kindness Collective's Pyjama Project aims to keep more than 170,000 kids warm this winter. In sport, as Marcus mentioned before, the Chiefs destroyed the Crusaders 49-12 in their Super Pacific semi-final at Hamilton. I blame the jersey the Crusaders wore.
0: You're right about that, Tony, because you sound like you're supporting Crusaders, or are you?
2: I am a Crusaders supporter. Okay. And
0: commiserations.
2: Yes, absolutely. But I suppose I can only smile and glare at the fact the Chiefs will get destroyed by the Hurricanes in the final.
0: Typical Crusader supporter, mean-spirited Crusader supporter thing to say. Absolutely. Anyway.
2: And in cricket, as Marcus also mentioned, Kane Williamson has retired from all cricket. A brilliant batsman and all-round sportsman, and he will be sorely missed, but I think he'd suffered a bit much from injuries and declining form, so he's decided to pull the plug. More on those stories at 10, or log on to nzherald.co.nz.
0: Wouldn't have been the swan song he wanted at Lords, would it? It wasn't good at all.
2: No, that wasn't a great test for anyone, really, but no, I think he's about 500 runs short of the 10,000 he needed, and in his current form, it probably would take about 20 tests to get there, so it's probably

0: decided it's just not going to happen.
1: Good on you, Tony. Nice to hear you back. 29 away from 11 o'clock. The number is 0800 80 10 80. Anything goes for the last 90. It's a Friday free-for-all. It's a classic. That's bad about the airport. You can't go and get that. That's people's weekends destroyed. Let's just look at Wellington, the year they've had. The airport's on fire. The Jayville train's off the tracks. Moa Point's spilling sewage. None of this is good. All infrastructure, isn't it? So, yeah, I don't know if you want to comment on that. I don't want to dump on Wellington. A lot of my good mates live in Wellington. It's a great city, but jeepers creepers, they're doing it tough. Mark has just tuned in for the last 10 minutes of the game, having a clue what on earth it was about. However, stuck with it, seemed riveting radio. Great work. Cheers, Dave. Well, I think the key to a sweepstake is when they choose between mints and instant coffee and diesel or butter. I almost thought we needed something else in there. Why is someone texting me about David Hockney? I'm fully aware of who he is. Oh, jeepers creepers, has he? Oh, sorry. Okay, David Hockney has died. I thought, so for those that don't know David Hockney, one of Britain's great painters and also a photographer, did an extraordinary exhibition not too long ago, well, probably 20 years ago, at the Auckland Art Gallery with Polaroid photos that were all pastiched together. One of the greats. So, yes, I wasn't aware of that. So David Hockney has died. He was 88 and painting right to the end. He was also one of those ones that was a great adapter of the technology and did tremendous paintings later on in life digitally on iPads. Extraordinary. Was always an innovator and an extraordinary artist. So, yeah, what a life. He has died today at 88. I think he probably was British, but I think he moved to America. And you'll see, some of his works, those paintings of swimming pools with peoples in it and the like. So, yeah, thank you for the person that's texted through about that. That's good to know. Get in touch if you want to talk. 27 away from 11. Fancy someone else coming through at the end and saying that they want to change and give $50 to their next door neighbour. I won't read all the numbers again, but it's all. I'll send you another image, Dan. I've got to take the table through to the other room where there's better light. And I'll photograph that with the update on with Julie's given Viv $50 of her butter. So 641 comes in, Judy gets $50 worth of butter, and Viv gets $50 worth of butter. But if 640 comes in, Viv gets $100 worth of diesel. Wonder what next year, we need to do another twist for it, don't we? Wonder what that would be. Oh, well. Back to, is this caller worth going? Not really, is he? Nah. 26 to 11.
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1: If you forget what number you are, I've posted to Dan the final version of the chart for the sweepstake. And if you go to Marcus Lush Nights on Facebook, that's where that is. Do a comment if you like, but that's all where it is. And yeah, I appreciate that Julie came through at the end and gave some of her, Julie Cates gave half of her winnings away if she does win. So, Steve, it's Marcus. Good evening. Welcome.
6: I was just talking about the State Highway 25 and Hauraki Road here on the Coromandel. We're having a lot of accidents.
1: Is it up the coast?
6: No, it's on the State Highway 25, heading towards Auckland, out of Thames.
1: Before it joins State Highway 2, is that right?
6: Yeah, the State Highway 25 is 100 kilometres per hour. That's the top of the T. Hauraki Road is 100 kilometres an hour. It's the bottom of the T. And it's a compulsory stop.
1: Yeah.
6: When you're looking to your right, if the person coming from your right doesn't indicate that he's going to turn into the slip road, turning left, you take it for granted that he's going to be turning left.
1: That's right.
6: They spend thousands and millions of dollars designing cars with indicators. People do not indicate.
1: Steve, we're talking about a roundabout, right?
6: No, it's a T intersection.
1: But you're talking at the intersection of State Highway 25 and State Highway 2.
6: No, yeah, Hauraki Road. Hauraki Road is a 100-kilometre road. It's the bottom of the T.
1: Sorry, you need to tell me where Hauraki Road is. You're not talking at that cafe, are you?
6: No. You come over the Kaupo Bridge. The very first road on your left.
1: Orongo, yes. Okay, copy that. Understand.
6: All right. It is a T intersection.
1: Yep.
6: State Highway 25 is the top of the T.
1: Yep.
6: And Hauraki Road is the bottom of the T, and it's a compulsory stop. Now, there's two things wrong. There's that you are at a compulsory stop. You must stop. Whether it's clear or not, you must stop.
1: It's not that. It's actually not a compulsory stop. It's a give way. Oh, unless you're turning right.
6: If you're turning right, it's a compulsory stop. If it's a turn left, it's a free turn. Well, it's supposed to be a free turn. Well, if a left turn is a free turn, but that's dodging with death too. But if you're turning right, the bottom of the T, and you look left. The top of the T, looking left, it's a blind corner. You can't see what's coming around the corner.
1: Okay. Have you used about causing an accident?
6: If you're just coming out of the bottom of the T and you're turning right, you're not up to speed. You're not doing 100K. Something comes around the corner and you just go straight into it. It's the most dangerous corner I know of on the Coromandel.
1: Have you just had a near miss, have you?
6: I have had several near misses, and I've seen several near misses. One would have been all right, but he was pulling a boat, so he was a little bit slower. And the one on his left that he didn't see cleaned up the boat. I don't know. I don't know what you do when you've got two 100K roads intersecting at a T intersection. There must be some sort of rule there. I'm not sure what it is. But yeah, it's been an interest. I don't know what the Land Transport or whoever wrote Transit New Zealand are going to do there, whether they make the Hauraki Road, the bottom of the T, go under or over into a slip road, so you can join the top of the T from a side road.

0: roundabout because you come over the bridge at 100k and then you come into a 50k zone.
1: Yeah.
0: And, yeah, if you're still doing 100k, you can't get round that island. You either go over it or or you end up in the timber yard next door. Yeah, it just, oh, I don't know what you do there at all. And
1: when did the guy need to collect the bike? Was it today?
0: No, it was quite some time ago.
1: Because how come you come through so strong about it tonight?
0: Well, this is going to be a petition. There's a lady, a nurse, that's been there several times. I've seen a lot of very, very much near misses. Because as you're turning off Harrachie Road, if you're turning left or right,
1: sure,
0: you've actually slowed right down.
1: Okay.
0: And you're going straight on.
1: Steve, just sit respectfully and with love, I think probably, I don't know how interesting this is to other people that don't know about that, because you're quite passionate about this.
0: Yeah.
1: What if we can broaden it?
0: Something's got to be done about it. Because,
1: yeah, okay.
0: You know, well, there's been 31 incidents and several deaths.
1: Well, the council,
0: and something's got to be done.
1: The local government, they will have all those stats when they're planning roads. They do get all that information.
0: Yeah. Yeah. Yeah. Okay. But it's just local. It's in the local. It's been on the local news.
1: Oh, yeah, of course.
0: And as I say, there's now a petition out.
1: What is the local news? Is that radio or a paper?
0: Paper and radio. But,
1: wow.
0: Yeah.
1: Do you have a radio? Do you have a radio station?
0: Yes, Coromandel FM.
1: Who owns that now?
0: Oh, I don't know who owns it.
1: Always had a lively owner, that one. Okay. It goes all right, Coromandel FM?
0: Yeah, it goes well. Yeah, I don't have it on very often.
1: No.
0: But for local news, I'll put it on at 7 o'clock and get the local news.
1: Brilliant. Okay. I'll look into that about the road thing too. Appreciate you coming through with that. There we go. They're big on Coromandel Roads on the website. Get in touch if you want to talk. 16 to 12, 11. Kane Williamson resigned. That's the big news. And the Wellington Airport fire, which just seems to be a... this is not good news. I mean, the government made a minister for the South Island, a minister for Auckland. I suspect they probably need to make a minister for Wellington. Someone else has opined that a lot of people travelling for the Super Rugby final will be caught up with that. Maybe people can't, because the final is in Wellington tomorrow, isn't it, Dan? The semi. Henry Stadium. So yeah, that'll be a bit of a upset, because there will be a lot of people travelling for that. Now, there's a bit of scuttlebutt around the rugby as well. Chiefs coach Jono Gibbs doesn't give the Blues much chance after he proclaiming they expect his team to face the Hurricanes in next weekend's Super Rugby Pacific final. The Blues still have to play the Canes and Wellington for a place in the decider after the Chiefs crushed the Crusaders 49-12. Incredible semi-final, they're calling it. Yeah. Goodness. So, that's the situation there. It's 14 away from 11 o'clock.
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4: Dan and I have been discussing the sweepstake for next year's emergency alarm. What we will do next year is that I will assign you a time and you can choose whether to keep that or swap it for an existing time. And that'll make it lively. So you just get given one and you love it or shove it. No, I'm going to go 6:17. So that'll be next time. That's the way we'll do that. In the meantime, how are you all going? People, my name is Marcus. Good evening and welcome here till 12 o'clock tonight. If you want to talk on air, anything goes for the final hour and 10. You might want to talk about the Crusaders. What a year it's been for the Crusaders supporters. The high of the stadium and wow. And now it's going to be empty for that final, which is going to be at Henry. Which is a ridiculous name. I mean, almost after Johnny Gibbs' comments, I hope the Blues do get to the final. Oh, gosh, I've got some rugby league on. I forgot all about to watch, haven't I? Oh, they reckon with the English... Oh, yeah, wow. They reckon there's going to be empty seats for the England match because of the price of tickets for that Rugby World Cup, Football World Cup. So, yeah. FIFA's claimed it a sellout, but that's just all spit. It hasn't been even close to a sellout. Large swathes of empty seats in South Korea's match against Chicha. Did we have Chicha on our sweepstake, Dan? Oh, Czech Republic, yeah. Why are they calling it Chicha there? That must be what the locals call it. But be in touch if you've got anything to add to this. It's 10 away from 11. Here till 12. Be in touch. Also, too, I can tell you David Hockney has died. Acclaimed British painter. 88 he is. And that's just news through, too. I've got some league on as well. The Dolphins are playing the Roosters. Probably half time there, I think, because I can see commercials. I'll bring a result when I've got that. How good's that guy driving up from Levin? Wow, that's a super fan. I will try and get to a Warriors match this year. I think the kids went to one last year. Wouldn't mind going and seeing Penrith later on in the year, but we'll see how it goes. It's 12-0 to the Dolphins at this stage. I ended up watching a lot of, and I know this is not a sports show, but I ended up watching a lot of videos today because all the fan shots of the Knicks against the San Antonio Spurs. I can't believe how close the spectators are to the court. It's unbelievable at Madison Square Garden. Like, they're right there, almost, you know, a foot from the... I guess it adds to the whole atmosphere, and the players seem to like it. But it's unbelievable how close they are. Unbelievable. But, yeah, seems to be a cool... Well, it's a fortress this year. It's never been a fortress in the past. I don't know the history of Madison Square Gardens. I presume once upon a time it was gardens. I guess it's why it's called that. I meant to do some research about that today. Well, they all seem quite happy that Trump only went to the one match. I think they thought he put the mockers on it. MSG, they call it.

0: I don't know if it was originally gardens. I presume that's why it's called that. I can look into that, no doubt. But get in touch if you want to talk. My name is Marcus. Welcome, Heddle 12. It's 8 from 11. 0800 80 1080.
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0: If you've just joined us, good evening and welcome. There is a fire at Wellington Airport. It seems confusing, the information we're getting from there. It's been going since about 7.30, but they're saying this, well, 7.15 it was first phoned in. They talk about chaotic scenes. They are saying it's a fire now. 8 fire engines, 2 ladder trucks, 1 command unit and breathing apparatus were attending. There are initially reports of machinery on fire, but it seems to have actually caught off to one of the air bridges at the terminal, I think. Wellington Airport spokesperson said the southwest pier and main terminal building had been evacuated following the triggering of a smoke alarm. And flights have been diverted, so that's the situation there. There's a statement now from Air New Zealand. Air New Zealand is aware of a fire incident at Wellington Airport this evening. The safety of our customers and team is our first priority. We're following the direction of emergency service at Wellington Airport. Air New Zealand flights in and out of Wellington are currently being held up until further notice. Customers travelling this evening should check Air New Zealand app for the latest information on their flight. Flexibility has been added for customers booked to travel on flights in and out of Wellington this evening, given the ability to change their flights free of charge to another time that suits them. Where possible, we encourage customers to self-serve via the app and defer their travel. We are working to support customers whose flights have been impacted as quickly as possible. And James has emailed from Wellington Airport. Marcus, I'm stuck at Wellington Airport. Was about to board a flight to Auckland when the fire and evacuation happened. We can't get our luggage. I don't know where it is. Can't get a flight anywhere. We have been told to leave and contact our airline. All hotels that are open are booked out. Very poor communication, no sympathy from airport staff, they don't care. We have got more from the news than the airport staff. I'm about to Uber into Wellington and hit a bar. James, brilliant. That's what I'd do as well, because you haven't got your luggage to worry about, so you're free. And worry about that in the morning. Arrive seedy, look for your suitcase and your toothbrush. Appreciate your emailing, James. Thank you. So that's bad, isn't it? It seems like there was no contingency at all for what was going on. About to board a flight. Can't get our luggage.

0: told to leave or the hotels are booked out. So you can't hang around the airport like they do and wait for the morning flight because that's all been evacuated. It's shocking. Absolutely shocking. Outrage. Anyhow, here for the final hour after 12. 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
9: It's 11 o'clock. I'm Tony Doe. Firefighters are still battling a blaze at Wellington Airport. They've reportedly had to cut through a wall and the roof to access the flames. Flights have been diverted or cancelled and passengers are being advised they'll have to return to the airport tomorrow to collect their luggage. All Air New Zealand flights in and out of the capital are on hold. At this stage, details are sketchy, but it's understood the fire broke out in a piece of machinery. The terminal was evacuated, but there are no reports of injuries. A new poll shows there's been no post-budget boost for National, but the coalition would still narrowly remain in power in November. Labour scores highest in the latest Taxpayers Union Courier poll, up 0.3% to 32.2%. National has squeaked up 0.1 to 30.1%. Both have each lost a seat compared with last month's poll, ceding ground to the smaller players. The Greens are on 11.5%, up 1.8%. ACTs on 7.8%, up 1.3%. New Zealand First has slid 0.3 to 11.4%, while Te Pāti Māori has dropped 1 to sit on 3.1%. The New Zealand Wine Growers Group is backing a bill set to limit who can submit on alcohol licence applications. MPs have heard submissions on the Sale and Supply of Alcohol Amendment Bill. It would limit objections to licence applications to only those living or working in the same council area or within a kilometre of the proposed licensed premises. Chief Executive Philip Gregan says national decisions like law changes merit a national conversation, but it's a different story for local decisions.
10: As a national organisation, we do not get involved in individual licence applications.
9: ACT wants to deploy sheep to tackle the country's wilding pine problem. Political reporter Ethan Griffiths has the story.
11: Its latest policy would allow farmers licences for grazing flocks on conservation land. Agriculture spokesman Andrew Hoggard says there's no need for helicopter spraying programs if sheep do it for free. He says license conditions would be practical and have a clear framework focused on reducing pine seedlings and fire risk.
9: Police searching Lake Tekapo for a missing man have located a body. The dive squad began looking following a report of a person entering the water around 8 on Thursday night. The death will be referred to the coroner. Visa has launched a new feature with ChatGPT.

0: ChatGPT, which could see AI doing your shopping. AI agents can recommend products based on prompts and now complete purchases on a user's behalf with confirmation. Guerrilla technology futurist Paul Spain says the aim is to have it working autonomously on an ongoing basis.
1: Go and order my groceries for me and work out where's the best place to get them. You know my shopping list, go and make that happen.
0: People are being asked to donate pyjamas to needy children for National PJ Day. The Kindness Collective's Pyjama Project aims to keep more than 170,000 kids warm this winter. Chief Executive Sarah Page says people can donate PJs at their local warehouse store or even give a $10 donation.
2: It's that pair of pyjamas that allows that child to have a decent night's sleep. A lot of the kiddos that we support are bed sharing. A lot of them don't have warm things that they can wear at night.
0: Sport now, and in cricket, the great Kane Williamson has retired from the sport. Andrew Alderson reports from the England Test Tour.
3: The 35-year-old has exited the game ahead of the second test against England at the Oval starting Wednesday. Fans left to bask in the glory he bestowed upon the sport during a 15-year international career, which has straddled what must be New Zealand's greatest era, culminating in leading the Black Caps to the inaugural World Test Championship crown in 2021. He finishes with the most New Zealand Test runs, most centuries, and an astonishing average of 54.06. However, of more importance has been the integrity and sportsmanship he has brought. Cricket was always the better for his presence.
0: In rugby, Crusaders coach Rob Penny gave credit where credit's due, applauding a clinical Super Pacific semi-final performance from the Chiefs, who ran out 49-12 winners. Penny told Sky Sport the Chiefs' first half point per minute pace was irresistible, but his side didn't make it easy on themselves either.
4: We really struggled in some key areas that we've been really good at, like some of our defence was not where it needed to be, and some of our breakdown work as well, and which we'd really pride ourselves on.
0: The Samoan and Tongan governments, meanwhile, have held talks with the Ministry of Foreign Affairs and Trade about reallocating existing aid into support for Moana Pacifica, with the expectation of four matches being held in the islands. NZR boss Steve Lancaster says the clock is ticking for any rescue package to be signed off.
5: We don't want to see a repeat of where we're at now, so we want to have absolute confidence that anyone that picks up the licence to operate that team is able to do so sustainably.
0: In motor racing, Liam Lawson is proud of the way he's adapted to the new era of hybrid cars and the teething issues the new cars have created. The 24-year-old is in ninth on the Drivers' Championship table after a career-high fifth in Monaco and is back behind the wheel tonight in practice for this weekend's F1 Grand Prix in Barcelona. That's news and sport to 11:05. Marcus Lush is next. Weather now for Northland, Auckland, Waikato and Coromandel. Isolated showers will clear tomorrow. Waitomo to Wellington, including the central high country, cloudy with scattered rain developing later tomorrow. Bay of Plenty, Gisborne, Hawke's Bay and Wairarapa becoming fine in those areas tomorrow. Nelson and Marlborough, cloudy periods. There will be some scattered rain about the ranges and the sounds for a time tomorrow. Buller, Grey and Westland, scattered rain for you. Isolated showers in Westland. Canterbury, Otago and Southland becoming fine with low cloud or fog both at night and in the morning. Fiordland, cloud increases through the day tomorrow. Could be some late patchy drizzle. And for the Chatham Islands, it's going to be a grey day with a few showers. I'm Tony Doe. That is News Talk ZB, news, sport and weather to 11:06.
6: 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When the world

Dave has phoned in to start the bidding for the sweepstake paper at $1. They go to charity, but yeah, you're welcome to it. So there we go. That's the artwork from it. Don't know where you'd put it. What if someone keeps texting through Robbie? Christchurch, please. What's that mean? Does all New Zealand receive the warning at the same time? I'll be the official benchmark. I've got an Apple phone because sometimes there's a difference between Apple and the other ones.

Don't count your chickens yet, Marcus. The Canes haven't played. I'm off to the rugby tomorrow night. Hope to have a home final. I just think it's a shame that all the team and it's a. How are the Australian teams feel? It's a bit of a. Oh well, I don't want to rain on their parade, but I hope they get a good crowd at Henry, because I know that the attendances have not been great there at recent events, but I guess it's been good at the, better in the last couple of weeks. It's 11:08 if you want to talk on air for the final hour. Anything goes. You just want to say good day or whatever you've got. I don't know if, what we're going to get going with in the last hour. You might be a Christchurch, you might be an airport person. Someone sent me a copy of the Facebook petition for State Highway 25. This is the one that Stephen's big on. Nurse starts petition over fatal intersection. Local nurse. Fiona Lagae Lagay, a parliamentary petition. It's been backed by the firefighter mayor, Toby Adams. So it's probably online, that petition. But you have a bit of a look around for that. That's that situation there. So thanks for raising that to us. It's always been kind of a dangerous part of the country around there, State Highway 225, as they merge. Oh, wow. James, that's not good. James only just managed to get a budget rental car, the one he dropped off, which he's going to sleep in. So that's a worry. So do you want us to find someone for you to sleep with, sleep at their house, James? Because, yeah, maybe that's what we need, like the volunteer army to do, to get some people involved. I'll take him too, Dad, if he's got more information. That's bad. There needs to be a phone chain for people with a place to go and stay. Because that's not nice just to be sleeping. I mean, at least you know where you are. But yeah, what did Wesley say, Dan? Okay, but look, it's the final hour, people, if you want to come through, kick the show along a bit. 0880 1080 and 9292 to text. So do get in touch. Marcus, just a query. How often do our metro airports have training sessions for an emergency evacuation, albeit for a plane crash at the airport or a terrorist attack? I would imagine all the time. They would have, from my understanding, oh, that sounded a bit preachy. I always thought that airports had designated crews that almost every day of the year they had nothing to do. So all of they're doing is drilling, doing drills, and learning how to use their equipment. I thought the firefighters at the airport would be the best trained of anyone because they've got so much time to do training. That's why I'm surprised it's been such a schmozzle. Someone else, someone's got a spare room in Jensen, Johnsonville if James needs a spare bed for the night. Thank you. But get in touch if you want to talk on air. My name is Marcus. Good evening and welcome. 0800 80 1080 180 Dolphins over the Sydney City Roosters. Thought the Roosters would be better than that, but I'm not quite sure where they are on the ladder. Thought they're a team that started fairly well. That's Tedesco's team, isn't it? Sydney City Roosters, yeah. That's fourth versus fifth, so you think they would have been better than that? In fact, the one I'm looking at, the Roosters are fourth and the Dolphins are seventh, but yeah, so they're close teams. So, yeah, I don't know what's gone wrong there. I think it's probably state of origin affecting teams. A lot of players are out for that. 11:11 if you want to talk, I would like to hear from you. If you're driving, doing anything interesting, want to talk about the rugby, you might have been there today. What do you want to say about that? What went wrong with the Crusaders? Short, sharp earthquake, Picton. 4.5 at 11:01. So I'll check on the drums to that, but thanks for letting that information through to us. I'm on GNET as we speak. Oh, yeah, widely felt. It's a 4.2. It's 25K.

is west of Picton and has been very widely felt as far as Auckland and Christchurch. One person reported it as severe, two strong, 57 moderate, 777 said it was light, 1,397 said it was weak. So certainly 2,234 people have gone online and said that they felt that. That was just 1101 tonight. So that's happened. Been a couple of quakes. There was one earlier too, west of Blenheim, about 9 hours ago. But be in touch if you want to be on air. I'd like your calls for the end. But yeah, Wellington does seem to be a shambles at the moment, doesn't it? The train, the sewerage, well, the ferries, and there being no emergency tug, that's a worry. Anyway, be in touch if you want to talk on air. It's 11:13.

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13: Funny enough, just last night we were talking about body doubles and the person that went from the pyramid call to say that Ghislaine Maxwell was a body double. Now they are saying that Shakira didn't perform at the World Cup opening. They've said it was someone else performing instead of her. They analysed her body hair and sunglasses, just as she'd been replaced by a stand-in. So yeah, I didn't see the opening ceremony. If anyone saw that, let me know how that was. Of course, people change the way they look. But there is a Shakira conspiracy. Did anyone watch the opening ceremony? I'll be curious to know how that was. Marcus, the stranded passengers should go sleep in the International Airport Lounge. Good point. If you are there in the airport, let me know how that's going. As I say, all the lines are free. I need your calls tonight before the end. Looking forward to what you want to say. 16 past 11. So get in touch if you want to talk. Also, Kane Williamson has finally get... Well, not finally, I shouldn't say that. Has because probably we thought he would go on longer. He, at 36 or 35, has now retired from all forms of cricket. Just trying to confirm his age, but that's just been announced tonight. He's got an extraordinary number of records, most international runs, most international centuries, most international double centuries, sixth most international appearances, most test runs, most test centuries, third most test appearances. Captain 40 tests for 22 wins and 10 losses. The record is second behind Stephen Fleming, who was... Oh, second most, but I think he's got the most wins. Fleming got 28 wins from 80 tests. So his percentage is a very winning percentage. That would be good for sports talk, talking about that through the weekend, but yeah. Blues going to burn the Hurricanes in their cupcake tin and save the icing for Blues Chief final. Go the Blues. Eighteen past 11. Richard, it's Marcus. Welcome. Good evening.
14: Good evening. I read recently that facial recognition is

0: old hat, because those, I read that when you walk through a mall, those like TV advertisement, you know, the big banners that you walk past.
1: Yeah, but like LED screens, like big screens.
0: Yeah. And then you walk past and they advertise things at you. They've got cameras on them, and we all walk differently, and we all have the different gait and different size, and we move our arms differently. It's all unique. So they don't need your face anymore. They actually have a system where they analyze who you are by all of those things I just mentioned. So if the people that were looking at the Shakira body double were using, you know, modern technology and videoing her or using that same technology, they'd know that it wasn't Shakira and they might be onto it.
1: I think it's more likely because she'd aged and people are tough on women that age, they've kind of cast, yeah, I think it probably is Shakira, but I'm not really a Shakira super fan. I think there's too much there on the internet, so saying, oh, it's not her, it's a doppelganger, but yeah.
0: Yeah, I was just talking about the whole thing in general, people picking people, you know, doppelgangers.
1: I'm sure you can recognise people from their walk, though. I guess that you could just break it down to certain components.
0: Yeah, it's a unique thing, though. It's like our eyes and our fingerprints and our face. They're now doing, I forget what the word was for it was, bio something. Where they can just spot who you are because of the way you walk along. So spotting a body double can't be that difficult these days.
1: I'm amazing how facial recognition software works. They can just work on the difference between your eyes and stuff. I can't believe that.
0: Well, we're all unique, apparently, in that respect. Our eyes will be sitting a certain distance apart, and maybe one's a little higher than the other or wider than the other.
1: Yeah.
0: All that.
1: Who told you those screens are filming us?
0: Oh, that was an article. I mean, not all. I'm sure it was actually a newspaper thing.
1: Yeah. Yeah,
0: not all media articles are correct or true, but it kind of makes sense. And the article was about our privacy because if you're walking past one of those our screens with your Bluetooth on, it would then suss out what you've been looking at and advertise, throw an advert up on the screen that suits your likes or dislikes.
1: Yeah, okay. You didn't see the opening ceremony, though, did you?
0: I'm not really up with all that hype. And I was just thinking about why. And is it because New Zealand's gotten into that whole thing that it's become such a big...
1: I think so. It's only the third time with you. I think that's why it's become a big tournament. Thanks, Richard. April, Andrew, it's Marcus. Good evening.
2: Hi, Marcus. How are you?
1: Good, Andrew.
2: That call it was just on there. Very, very interesting because I shop at New World, and New World's just gone on to your digital app for your discounts and things like that. And the New World's just got all the facial recognition. So it could be very true that as soon as you walk into the shop, they've got all your details on your phone of what you spend your money on, and then it could be just flashing up just sort of like a Google Ads, but just in the supermarket. So it's gone from being when you're online looking at the computer and the ads popping up on your feed, it's like in the real world now.
1: Are you saying there's going to be ads in the supermarket delivery targeting just you?
2: No, not just me, but if I walk through and I see something, it will flash for me, and then if you're 10 metres behind me and you see something, it will flash to something for you. The same. I'm not saying it is, but possible. Very tricky. It's very interesting how things can go from being just online flashing up on your Facebook feed or on your YouTube or on your stuff to being in the real world.
1: Where would it flash?

0: The supermarket, though.
1: Oh, they just keep. They'll just have TV screens and stuff like that. I'm talking theoretically. Theoretically, it could be the case.
0: Okay.
1: Anyway, hey, thank you. Have a nice evening.
0: Nice, Andrew. Thank you. Someone, Jay, said, Marcus, I went to Field Days yesterday and the car parking was shocking. The way they posted where your car is parked is by a colour. Mine was orange. It took 1 hour to find my car. They had thousands of cars. Should have been an alphabet. Of course it should have been an alphabet. You should take a photo on GPS. I would. I'd just always do that because it'd be a disaster. 25 past 11. Marcus till 12 if you want to be on the sweepstake. I can't wait for the next one. The next one, we're going to assign them to you and then you can get that number or change. I am impressed with the people that take someone else's number. I thought that showed a fair bit of moxie. I like that a lot. I might need to update my photo on Facebook too, Dan, mightn't I? What, when are they going to do that? You think they would have, eh? You think digital team would have made us go to all those photos? I look like I'm one of Mussolini's black shirts. Oh, well. Sure, everyone's working pretty hard. Janet's Marcus, good evening.
2: Hi, Marcus. You've had a busy night.
0: Busy.
2: Hold on. You're getting a bit of a lull. I thought I'd ring in since the topic's open.
0: Yeah.
2: Just wondering if you've heard anyone's heard anything about the cows with TB down in.
0: Oh, funny you should ask. How did you know about that?
2: Oh, it was on the news a while back.
0: How long ago?
2: Oh, this time last week, maybe. Can't remember. But the poor farmer was, the poor cow sitting there. Plus there was a program about a man in England who has about four cows. And he got a positive test back of TB for his cows. And the poor man is just devastated. But we get this news about this major tragedy happening, and then we hear nothing more.
0: I can't find any news about TB and cows. Jan, did you mishear it?
2: No. They filmed the farmer and his cows, and they were all bunched up there. The one in England was given, I think, some sort of vaccination. But anyway, the outcome should be that here in New Zealand, they would put them down to stop it spreading. And I don't think they should do that because you can give them tuberculinum, which is like a vaccine, and that will get rid of the TB. So they don't have to be destroyed. So I hope that farmer's listening.
0: Pretty grim topic for a Friday.
2: Yeah, but I need to get that message out to save those cows. I've been worried about it all week, thinking, when is the topic going to come up that will fit it?
0: Oh, I see. So you're at home thinking where you can actually come in with your thoughts. You wait for the right moment.
2: Well, I'm squeezing it in to your program because
0: when did people stop having TB? In the 1950s, was it?
2: Well, I remember a boy in my class in Form 2 getting it, and we all had to have that 6-needle jab in your arm to see if you'd been in contact.
0: Oh, yes, they did have that too.
2: Yeah, it flares up if you've been in contact with TB. And if it doesn't flare up, then you've got to have the needle, have the vaccine.
0: Did he die?
2: No, but he was a twin. And one twin was quite big, fatty, and the other one that got it was all skinny.
0: Did they call him fatty?
2: No, people were nice in those days.
0: Well, you called him fatty. I thought that was not like you to call someone fatty.
2: Well, what can you call him if he's chubby? Cubby might be.
0: Well, why do we have to call? Why do we have to call?

0: them anything?
1: Because it was noticeable that one was like normal and the other one was really skinny after being so sick with TB.
0: Were they the same size before he got TB?
1: Yeah, twins, identical.
0: Goodness.
1: That's what I remember about it. Poor kid, he came back eventually to school, all recovered.
0: Did they send him to a sanatorium?
1: I don't know where he went, but he was out at school for a long time. And we were so happy to see him back. Nice kid.
0: Were there sanitariums where you are to send people with TB?
1: Not that I knew. I didn't know of anyone else getting it.
0: There were big ones. There was a big one up at Waipiata on the South Island, a big thing on the hills, an amazing hospital. You can go and see where they took all the people, put them out there. Yeah, put them out there. I think air was the big cure. I think they thought open. Yeah, this is all before penicillin or whatever it was cured it. But yeah, that's what they did. They'd send you outside and. Yeah. Keep it here.
1: Out on the cold porch.
0: It's where Ewing Stevens, the broadcaster, went. He went there as a patient, then became the barber there, I think's the story.
1: Oh, that's interesting.
0: Yeah, very interesting. Yeah, he'd been...
1: This farmer can get the tuberculinum from any health food shop or any pharmacy can order it for them. And they can put a few drops in their drinking water. They don't have to inject it. So, you know, or any cows that have been in the vicinity, and also the adults, the humans. It'd be good for them all to get some tuberculinum, just a few drops in their water, drinking water, and they're sorted.
0: Good on you, Jan. Thanks for this. Very kind of you. Thank you. By the way, 36-4... The Dolphins over the Sydney City Roosters. That's the situation in Australia with the rugby league. I'm here till 12 if you want to come through and talk. What happened to the Crusaders tonight? Because there was so much positivity about the Crusaders when they won at Takaha just a month ago. Now, it's going to be bad next year if the team's not good and the stadium's not full suddenly. What happens then? Marcus, a few years ago we went to the field days, we were made to park at an airport and were bussed. What they didn't tell us, we had to walk back to our car. What a trek. Now, I've only ever been to the field. Oh, I have been to the field days a couple of times, but it's such a I don't know, there always seems to be a schmozzle with parking. Might be time I got back to it. I suppose a lot of people broadcast from there, don't they? Broadcasting from the field days. Although there'd be no one there at night, would there? I'll tell you what, I enjoyed that. Remember we did a show about people that are product demonstrators at field days and things? I enjoyed that show. I often think about that. So hello to all the product demonstrators that are working at the field days with their mops and their sponges and their special hoses. Be a hard way to make a living, but a fun way to make a living, I've always thought. If you want to be on the air tonight, I'm here till midnight tonight. Very good sweepstake, but we need to do a bit more of a show around the sweepstake. I think that was the fault of tonight. Because, of course, we started with the airport on fire. If anyone else is there. Now, Elon Musk is about to become a trillionaire. There must be 1,000 billion. It's a lot of money. It'd be impossible to spend that much money, I would think. Feels indecent, doesn't it, that someone has that much money? A trillionaire. That's happened. Or it's about to happen. That's why they say that Bitcoin is halved in value, is because those sort of speculators have chucked all their money into Elon Musk's company. Because Bitcoin has gone from a high of 165,715. Well, it's not, yeah. hasn't halved completely, but it's pretty well there. Although over the last 5 years, it's up 120%. It's all depending when you came into, I think. Jeremy Clarkson's farm cow's got TB and some had to be killed, and Jeremy is distraught. Marcus, in the early 60s, I rectified the TB test, so I've never had the actual injection. Was put down to the fact I'd helped my father milk cows and I had built up immunity to TB. I was never sick, though. Marcus, I did hear something about possums with TB on the news last week, but obviously missed the news about cows with TB. Stay best blessed, brother. I nursed TB patients in the 70 in Wellington Chest Hospital, Leslie. Marcus, my auntie spent time in Waipiata as a teenager with TB. Would wake up in the morning with ice on their bed covers. Kill or cure, she said. After 6 years, they sent her home to die, spent a year in bed, and then lived to 91. It's a gorgeous place. It is high on the hills, Waipiata, with that beautiful view over the Maniototo. It's a gorgeous place. I went up there to have a look at the site. It's now a religious community habit. A lot of maintenance. I don't know what, I mean, they're Christian, but I don't know what they were. There's those big groups that buy those sort of old hospitals, but it's a gorgeous place. Sort of on the rail trail, but not the hospital's up higher, up on a hill. 25 to 12, if you want to be a part of it before the end. Jim Steadon from Midnight Tonight. They seem to have coped last week with the power cut. They're testing the power, but I was there for that. It was quite exciting. Don't know why they did all of that. Anyway, if you want to talk about, anything goes for the final half. If you've got a report on the Crusaders, what went on there, that's of interest. That seemed to be a very underwhelming performance. Was it injuries? I don't follow it that closely, but you might have something to say about that. They came out very strong in the first half, the Chiefs. Now, the other topics you might want to talk about, you might just want to say good day for the final go-round. And bearing in mind, Sunday between 6 and 7 will be the emergency alert to test that. And it'll be what time it comes to my phone. I'll get there and I'll text Dan straight away. I'll say, Dan, this is the time. I'll send him a screenshot. And then we will work out the prize. I haven't actually worked out how to get the diesel, but I'll find a way. I won't be delivering it. But it's diesel, butter, coffee, or mince, but that's all worked out. 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I think it comes from Kaikoura. 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
3: Some interesting kick calls about Waipiata. I've also been to Waipiata, amazing part of New Zealand history and how things were managed. Was also a school for troubled boys for a time, definitely had that institution feel about it. Maybe one of our audience, I don't think I was aware that it was a school for troubled people. Yeah, someone said it was a borstal for a while. Marcus, when COVID was happening, my father said when TB was going, they closed the schools and they put the schoolwork in the letter boxes. You didn't put it back to be collected in the middle of the 40s. Someone said, hi, that was a taste of lack of money. I don't know what that's referring to, but thank you. Get in touch if you want to talk. 42-4 Sydney Dolphins. Sorry, Dolphins over Sydney. Brisbane Dolphins, that's what they call themselves, but yeah. Yeah, I think probably they need to do something with State of Origin and the matches because they're never good in that weekend with players out. It's always a bit iffy. Sure, there's money to be made on the gambling with people being out of form. It's 20 to 12. I'd like to hear from you before the end. If you've got any suggestions on how we improve the sweepstake next year, feel free to come through with that. I presume there'll be another emergency alert next year. I hope so. I hope it's in the second half hour. I hope it's not around 6:17. They need to mix it up more. Because you want to get a surprise with it. Well, I think you do. It's the highlight of my life, the sweepstake. But yeah, the bosses have said it's okay to pay for the $100 worth of mints or coffee or butter or diesel. I imagine the diesel will be a voucher. I don't know that we're going to mail the diesel. But I'd say diesel rather than the petrol because I wanted the diesel to be a rarer thing so people would actually try and swap it out with something else. What do you think most people voted for, Dan? What was the, is that part of your audio? Part of your list, is there a screenshot of which was the most chosen? Dan was busy answering the phone, so he couldn't fill out all of it. That's the situation. I'd say coffee was the most popular, then butter. Oh, actually, no, I wouldn't be surprised if mince was the most popular. Yeah, I'd say mince. Mince or diesel would be the most popular, then butter, then coffee maybe. Oh, they all seem popular. I'm interesting spreadsheet about what was the most popular if you want to go to that thing on the Facebook page. But do talk if you want to before the end. Marcus till 12. I'd like

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4: The Nick Scali half-yearly clearance is on now, with everything reduced across the entire Nick Scali range. Everything is reduced during the half-yearly clearance. On now at Nick Scali, Wado Park, Mount Wellington and St. Luke's.
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6: All right, all together now, 15 away from 12. Need your final calls, people, if you want to say something before the end. 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You might want to give us some heads up what's happening on the weekend. But yeah, what's happening? 0800 80 1080 and 9292 to text. Jim Stedden along at 12. Maybe you want to tell me about some of the matches you're looking forward to on the Football World Cup over the weekend. A lot of excitement too for the semi-final, the other semi between the Blues and the Hurricanes tomorrow. I'm finding probably over the years there is more people this year talking about the Super 15 or whatever it's called, but not that many more. And we don't know what's going to happen next year. I tell you what I am amazed about this week from talkback from last night. We end up talking about McDonald's. I'm amazed that McDonald's in Australia, they'll give you a free coffee for a pensioner, but here they'll charge you $5 for it. I think probably someone needs to kick more fuss up about that. I mean, it's a great thing what they do in Australia. They should do it here. Look after your pensioners. You got to spend $5, but you get a free coffee for it. People would love that, a cheeseburger and a coffee. Can't work out why they're not doing that. Anyway, oh, the Wellington Airport. There's been shocking communication from them. We don't know whether it's contained or anything. So, yeah, that's rubbish. Rubbish from them. So I've still got no ideas. I'm looking around the websites now to see. The trouble is with the Friday night, all the reporters have gone home. Latest I can say is Air New Zealand flights in and out of Wellington have been held until further notice after the main terminal building was evacuated. Passengers have been left stranded, unable to access their luggage. No one is hurt, and it's very hard to know what's gone on. This happens at 7:15. 4 hours later, we're none the wiser. That's shocking. It was activated by a sprinkler, or it had activated a sprinkler, but there's no confirm on whether it hasn't been confirmed whether the building, whether the fire was inside or out the building. One person who was waiting to catch a plane to Nelson said he was in one of the coral lounges and an alarm went off saying the terminal was on standby and people should stay where they were. He said that lasted for about 20 minutes and then staff came and evacuated them. He said staff told him the fire started at the other Koru Lounge.

0: see a lot of smoke, could definitely smell it. Wow. So yeah, that seems to have been poorly handled. People said it was extremely unorganized. Mind you, when have you come across a fire that was well organized? Staff handed out grey blankets and water bottles with warm Domino pizzas arriving for the last few remaining passengers. So yeah, I think two planes were turned back. Apparently Jetstar's not affected. So that's the situation there. It's 10 from 12. You want to come through for the final go-round? Be nice to hear from you.
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0: Oh, by the way, apparently the fire is in the Koru Lounge. That's where it's come from. That's where it started. That's pretty interesting, isn't it? So make of that what you will. I don't know if that's a good or a bad thing. So that's happened. Now, the other thing I can tell you, I've got a statement from the airport. The fire in the Southwest terminal is out and international flights are scheduled to arrive later on tonight. Fiends will be investigating. The airport will be open as usual tomorrow. However, there may be some flow-on disruptions to flights, so passengers are advised to check directly with the airlines. That's from the airport, is it? Yeah, Carl, it's Marcus. Good evening.
9: G'day, Marcus. Just calling back through, I did come through to the sweepstake earlier, which was awesome. Yeah, I was picking up on something you mentioned about Madison Square Garden and those fans that can stand right on the side of the court there, the court side, when the game's on.
0: It's surprising, isn't it?
9: Oh, it's crazy. I have been to Madison Square Garden before, but I sat right up. I got some traded tickets, so I was way up the back, but it was pretty cool. But yeah, right at the end there, when they were doing the last inbounds pass for the last game, one of the Knicks players actually put his hands out to make the people standing courtside move closer to the other team, the Spurs player, so he had a harder time inbounding the ball. So the fans can actually almost pretty much obstruct the game.
0: I couldn't believe it. And then when Wembanyama was at the three-throw line, Fat Joe, well, whatever, I don't know who he is, Big Joe, Fat Joe, they reckon he because he was faultless from the free-throw line until his last two shots, and he did seem to be put off.
9: That was, that wasn't

0: intense that whole last 3-4 minutes, man. But yeah, he was all of a sudden completely put off. I guess that is true home court advantage. I mean, they have it too, but it was pretty chaotic.
1: But I go to basketball often here, and you know, there's you're nowhere near the court side like that.
0: Nothing like that. No, they pretty much have ownership of that part of the I know Spike Lee. Is it Spike Lee? Yeah,
1: he's Spike Lee. I suppose he. Yeah, he's Yeah, I don't know if all these people are sudden fans when they're doing good, because they haven't won for a long, and I don't know how much they're paying each season to go there, but it does seem as though some of the footage from people at Harlem and Brooklyn and stuff watch, I mean, it does seem as though it's an amazing time to be in it. It seems as though the story has just totally overtaken New York. It does, you know, it's an extraordinary story.
0: That's it. It's a story in search of its, you know, kind of energy that they've seemingly needed, you know, that it's come together as a city. It's quite extraordinary. It's overtaken the sport, yeah.
1: And the amazing thing is that Brunson, I don't know if it's his hair or whatever, but he doesn't look that sporting.
0: No. One of the commentators actually, or was it another player, you know, called him out for being too small and he wasn't going to make a big impact in this series, and he's just proven them.
1: Unbelievable. It's to his advantage, because he gets below people and he can shoot. He's just, he's that magic height.
0: Yeah, and he could get back and shoot over the top of Webby, which is incredible.
1: What did you see there, Carl?
0: I've seen two things, actually. I've seen the ice hockey, the New York Rangers, and then I went and saw the Knicks versus, I think it was the Celtics, yeah, with my cousin. Yeah, they have an amazing thing where fans will sell their tickets if they're not going to go along, season tickets, and you can just buy them for relatively cheap, which is, I didn't realize it was sold out, but you got a very cheap ticket to get in there, which was pretty cool.
1: And you're miles away on the back seats, are you?
0: You kind of are, but you're kind of up right above it at the same time. It's pretty well designed, and the cool thing about sitting with the other fans is they instantly realize that you're not one of the regulars, but they're all really friendly and kind of explaining things, and so it was kind of cool. They were like, oh, where are you from? Oh, you're a Kiwi, you know. It was pretty cool to be sitting up there.
1: Yeah, basketball's 20,000, so yeah. it's a big stadium. Do you think they just put those seats in for this final? Are they not normally that close to the edge?
0: No, they are, the whole season long. I mean, that's the thing, like, with Spike Lee, he's paid for his own ticket, because a lot of those celebrities get offered them, you know, because they give it kind of credibility and they get an image with them and stuff, but he didn't want to owe them anything, because sometimes you have to do them a favor, like go in a promotion or do something for the Knicks, but he's just like, I don't want to do that, I'll just pay for it, whatever it costs. But
1: I reckon McEnroe would have bought his ticket.
0: Yeah, for sure.
1: But the amazing thing is that woman that was there, who's on Broadway, that actor, did you see her from Law and Order?
0: Yeah.
1: Do you know about her?
0: Not a whole lot, no.
1: But she just loves them, and they're all hugging her, and all Mariska Hargitay, and she just seems, she was remarkably, she was better than her wedding, to watch that. I mean, she was great. It was amazing to watch her, because she just great hugs for Bronson. You know, she was right in there.
0: She's right in there with him. Yeah, I was surprised. I had no idea about that. I was like, holy shit, yeah. Actually, you know, you see New York kind of celebrities just out and about, like, it's kind of like very casual. You'd just be walking past and go, holy shit, that was so-and-so. Yeah, you know, it's not like Hollywood. It's way more kind of like low-key, you know.
1: Hey, just, I'm going to go. Is it tomorrow or Sunday for game 5?
0: Sunday.
1: Be same time too, 1 o'clock, and that's in Texas. Is that right?
0: Yeah, they're going to back to.
1: Okay, might all finish. Let's hope not. I'd like there to be more. I'd like to go right to the end. I'd actually like Webby to win it. Old wet banana. That's it for me, people. Thank you. Thanks for putting up with a week with two sweepstakes. That'll never happen again, but loved it. Good night.
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12: In this update, flights in and out of Wellington have been diverted or cancelled, and passengers are being advised they'll have to return to the airport tomorrow to collect their luggage after a fire in the terminal. All Air New Zealand flights in and out of the capital are on hold. Firefighters reportedly had to cut through a wall and the roof to access the flames. At this stage, details are sketchy, but it's understood the fire broke out in a piece of machinery. The terminal was evacuated, but there are no reports of injuries. A new poll shows no post-budget boost for National, but the coalition would still narrowly remain in power in November. Labour scores highest in the latest Taxpayers Union Courier poll, up 0.3% to 32.2%. National has squeaked up 0.1% to 30.1%. Both have lost a seat compared with last month's poll, ceding ground to the smaller players. The Greens are on 11.5%, up 1.8%. ACT is on 7.8%, up 1.3%. New Zealand First is down 0.3% to 11.4%, while Te Pāti Māori has dropped 1% to sit on 3.1%. The New Zealand Wine Growers Group is backing a bill set to limit who can submit on alcohol licence applications. MPs have heard submissions on the Sale and Supply of Alcohol Amendment Bill. It would limit objections to licence applications to only those living or working in the same council area or within a kilometre of the proposed licensed premises. Chief Executive Philip Gregan says national decisions like law changes merit a national conversation, but it's a different story for local decisions.
13: As a national organisation, we do not get involved in individual licence applications.
12: Police searching Lake Tekapo for a missing man have located a body. The dive squad began looking following a report of a person entering the water around 8 o'clock on Thursday night. The death will be referred to the coroner. That's news. In sports, cricket, Kane Williamson has announced he's padded up for the Black Caps for the final time and has retired from internationals effective immediately. His announcement comes after a final appearance at Lord's, while the Black Caps prepare for their second test against England starting on Wednesday. In rugby, a point-a-minute first half for the Chiefs has seen them qualify convincingly for their fourth straight Super Pacific final with a 49-12 trouncing of the Crusaders. And in football, South Korea and Mexico have been opening day winners at the World Cup. US manager Mauricio Pochettino is keen to whip the American public into a footballing frenzy. Pochettino knows if his team are to capture the public's imagination at their home World Cup, job number one is to beat Paraguay in Los Angeles later today. That's sport. I'm Tony Doe.
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4: 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The forecast now, Northland and Auckland. Cloudy, some isolated showers clearing, fine spells increasing. Waikato to the Kapiti coast, including Coromandel, Bay of Plenty and the Central High Country. Mainly fine this morning, scattered rain developing this afternoon. Gisborne and Hawke's Bay, cloudy with isolated showers, clearing to fine. Wellington and Wairarapa, partly cloudy at the chance of an evening shower. Marlborough and Nelson, cloudy periods with scattered light rain. For Buller, the Grey District and Westland, mostly cloudy with some scattered rain. Canterbury, Otago, Southland and Fiordland, generally fine, but areas of low cloud or fog this morning. Patchy drizzle in Fiordland by tonight. And for the Chathams, a few showers.
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4: 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The phone number, free from any device, is 0800 80 10 80. The texting is 9292 and the email is jim@newstalkzb.co.nz. And I'd like to get on to the meth problem at some point this morning, but first, you know, they say it's the biggest sporting event on the planet. The FIFA World Cup kicked off yesterday. 48 countries, 104 games in just over 4 weeks, an estimated 6 billion people tuning in from all over the world. The opening ceremony in Mexico City yesterday, slammed by one commentator on RNZ as flat as a punctured football. He was saying it lacked any sort of flash, spark or energy. Now, the opening ceremony aside, the real deal is the football. Two games yesterday from Group A. Mexico beating South Africa 2-0. South Korea beating the Czech Republic 2-1. And two more games today. From Group B, Canada plays Bosnia at 7 this morning. And from Group D, USA playing Paraguay at 1 this afternoon. So the tournament is underway, but there is the continuing fiasco of ticket prices. More on that in just a mo. The US opening game is this coming week, still not sold out. The cheapest ticket for the game, at last check anyway, the cheapest ticket for that game, $1,700 New Zealand. The current favourites to win the cup this year, Spain, France, Brazil and England. Our football lover, Jason Pine, he said keep an eye on the underdogs like Japan and Ecuador. So some questions here. Did anyone see the opening ceremony yesterday morning? Apparently you had to get up around 5 to see it. Was it as boring as some like that RNZ commentator have suggested? New Zealand plays Iran in LA 1 p.m. on Tuesday. How do you think they'll go? How do you think the Kiwis will go? An early call on who will win the 2026 FIFA World Cup. Will you be watching? Are you one of those millions and millions and millions of people who will be glued to their TVs over the next 4 and a bit weeks? Will you be watching? Who do you rate and how will the Kiwis go? 0800 80 10 80. And also from the sporting world, news

0: late last night that Kane Williamson has retired from all cricket effective immediately. Now, the Black Caps, they've got a game, the second test against England at the Oval, starting on Wednesday. Kane Williamson will not be there. At some point, Andrew Alderson is in the UK with the team, and Andrew has said he will call, and he's on a train from Inverness to Edinburgh or somewhere. So once that train trip is over, he'll give us a call, and we can talk about the legend that really is Kane Williamson. I know Andrew has an enormous amount of respect for the man, enormous. So we'll get more on Kane's retirement, resignation, whatever you want to call it, hopefully within the next hour or so. But meantime, we are here for Talk Back. Roy, good morning.
1: And a good morning to you, young Jim.
0: Hey, hey.
1: So how was your wandering week, or was it pretty level? Yeah, everything worked out okay as you planned?
0: Yep. Yeah, I think so. I've now, did I tick off everything I needed to do? I think I did. I think so. I can't remember what was actually on the original plan.
1: Well, there you go then, eh? Sometimes it does happen. What do they say? Something that isn't planned works out better than things that are.
0: There you go. Actually, that yeah, I couldn't have put that better. But, I had done... What did I say? Oh, I had some car stuff, done that. I had a dog to look after, done that. A few, what else? Reasonably successful anyway. Reasonably. I'd give it a pass.
1: So anyway, the week's gone as far as you're concerned.
0: Pretty much. Moving on to the next one now.
1: Fair enough, yep. And what I was going to say, I just can't believe the weather we got down here, Jim. In 8 decades, it just blew me away. The summer was crap, but autumn was what we normally would have for a summer. And our winter is, I just can't describe it. The weather's not what you would expect, apart from the leaves falling off the trees would indicate that that was autumn gone and winter's on its way. But temperature-wise, we've had a few frosts, but sunny days. And I can't believe the longevity of the days without rain. And young Johnny's been giving us good weather for my boys in the West too. They've got this week coming with another 7 days, he said, without rain. But my son said up in the hills there, sometimes they get the odd shower or whatever. But, I can't believe it, Jim. I don't know about you folks in Auckland, how it's been.
0: Well, I know Thursday morning, I parked my car on the street, right? So Thursday morning, quite early, I was out there and I had ice on the windshield, ice on the windows. And that doesn't happen very often in Auckland, believe me. It's something I was very used to when I was living in the Waikato and living in Taupo. But in Auckland, it's reasonably unusual.
1: Well, we've had a couple. The old bird baths have been, by the time I've gone out with Daisy and fed them, but after six, she's been ice. But as always, beautiful days to follow.
0: Yep.
1: But I don't mind that. And one good thing for, although maybe lack of exercise, but the lawnmower's having a rest. The grass is definitely not growing, as it had been. So, and of course, that's... how winter would be anyway.
0: Yeah.
1: Without the heat, everything slows down. And, it's lovely too for the early lambs in June. The cousin was telling me they've got a couple. And, of course, on the other side, the boys in the udder department have got a month off as their cows are in a lovely way making little babies. So the calving season will be underway soon, and it becomes a never-ending cycle. But, wherever you are, it's good to see, new life everywhere. And it's a bit sad, I know. I went to a funeral yesterday, and the lady said one of their girls was pregnant. So I do hear my dear grandma said that once, many moons ago, where there's a death, there's always new life.
0: Okay. Oh, yeah. Yeah.

0: There's nothing cuter than a little calf.
1: No. I'm looking forward to getting another couple, Jim.
0: Yep. Beautiful eyes. Yes, beautiful big brown eyes.
1: They are too. Yes. And if only humans could be as reliable as the animals are, you know, but for whatever it might be. Last time we spoke, Jim, we were talking about citrus. And it was quite surprising. And I don't do porkies or do 21 questions, but I always tell the facts.
0: Yep.
1: And you mightn't believe this, Jim, but I was astounded too when a cousin told me that a lemon has 75% sugar and a strawberry has 25% sugar.
0: Really?
1: So, yeah, there you go. Yeah, you know, because sometimes different ones say to me, and you know, about these fruits, you know, because there is a song, I think, about the lemon. Apparently it's impossible to eat something or whatever. But
0: I do remember that song from my childhood. Lemon tree, very pretty. Lemon tree, very sweet or something. But the fruit of the lemon is impossible to eat. But it's not.
1: Yeah,
0: you eat it.
1: I eat ours like oranges, Jim.
0: Yes, I remember you telling me last weekend.
1: Yeah, so whatever it might be, we've all got different tastes, I know. and it was interesting, too, that a cousin, actually, we were talking about different things in America. Of course, my brother's there, and he caught up with him, and he lives in Pensacola in Florida. And he said it was interesting that he happened to talk to him about the population of America. I think he said it was 384 million, and every eighth person had worked for McDonald's. And the other interesting thing is that I think apparently he said there were 45,000. I know we've been to a few countries, 42, and there was a McDonald's everywhere we went.
0: Yep.
1: And
0: they can be handy, the old Maccas, if you need to go to the toilet.
1: Well, you could usually rely on, you know, whatever it was in New Zealand. It's pretty similar worldwide, whatever it might be. But, and apparently there's 6 new restaurants going to be built here in our country, Jim.
0: 6?
1: Whatever. 6, yeah. That's
0: I know they've got one planned in Ōrākei in Auckland. Don't know what's happened to that, though, because the locals... The Wanaka one, they got through, but the locals, the Ōrākei in Auckland, the locals were fighting that McDonald's store being built in their backyard. I'm not quite sure what's happened. It's just an empty piece of dirt at the moment.
1: Oh, okay, and I think someone told me in Queenstown they objected too to either McDonald's or Kentucky Fried.
0: Yeah, that was Macca's. Yeah.
1: Oh yeah, and the other interesting thing he said was there's 45,000 of them somewhere in 100 countries in the world.
0: Okay. Yep.
1: So, you know, what do they say? Good food does travel.
0: I just like the fact they've got with McDonald's, anywhere you go in the world, they've always got a reasonably a clean bathroom, you know?
1: Yeah. That's true too. Yes, no. And I always think they're pretty well... then they look after you too and very well presented. And it's interesting, it mightn't be the right word, but people want to have more money than someone else. And I think one of the richest men now, I think he's up to, I think he's the first trillionaire in the world.
0: Yeah, Elon.
1: Yeah, and I only hope he's as generous as my sister in Melbourne showed me the video of a lovely elderly couple, and they've donated $40 million, and it's towards I forget what it's called now, NMA or something, or something similar to that. It's a disease, I think, that something to do with the muscles or whatever it might be. I can't even find where she put it. But it is lovely when you think, you know, donate, but, you know, 40 million. Yeah, it's MND, it's called, the disease, apparently. Those are the capital letters she gave me. But isn't it lovely? You know, you can think of 4 million or whatever, but 40. Anyway, yeah, it's lovely we've got all those people that give things to help us all. and

0: I was just trying to think where it was the other day. Oh, yes, Jim, there's a new dog breed, if we haven't mentioned or if you haven't heard of it.
1: No, I haven't. It's
0: actually in France, and I think it was first found in 1586, I think, a way back. And it's a bit bigger than a German Shepherd, and it's got the intelligence of a Border Collie.
1: Oh, wow. Okay, one bright dog. Yeah. Right. And just before we go, a texter says, a long time since I've heard a cuckoo clock.
0: Yeah, well, this one's 46 years old and it's never made a mess yet, Jim.
1: Excellent. Excellent.
0: Yep. whatever. Isn't that funny too? We used to hear someone blow the whistle in England when we used to listen to the rugby, and how far away is that? Marvellous, isn't it?
1: Yeah. And another one says, Tirau, the town in the South Waikato, getting a McDonald's, but the locals aren't for it. So, yeah, wouldn't surprise me if they've got plans for six new ones. All right, Roy, we've got to keep trucking on, but always good to catch up.
0: Yeah, and never worry about yesterday, Jim. You'll never change it, but always make sure you're there for breakfast in the morning.
1: Excellent. That's very true, actually. Okay, nothing you can do about changing yesterday. All right, bud.
0: Okay, bud.
1: Yeah, cheers, Roy. Thank you for that. 0800 80 10 80. Yeah, the World Cup, it started yesterday. So we had two games yesterday, two games today. The Kiwis play on Tuesday. Any interest here at all? Are you getting up? Are you watching it? Have you taken that TVNZ package, which apparently allows you to watch every single game for, you know, a reasonably... Well, I don't know how much it is actually. I gather it was reasonably cheap for what it is. But the FIFA World Cup, are you into it? Did you see the opening ceremony yesterday morning? Because the commentator on RNZ, not impressed. He said, it's a great line, really. He said it was as flat as a punctured football. It lacked flash or spark or energy. So the opening of the FIFA World Cup, did you catch it? And will you be watching games as it's lasts just over 4 weeks? Yes. 48 countries, 140 games. Are you interested? 0800 80 10 80. It is 12:20.
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1: Just got a text in here from Graham Mead. Absolutely over the moon, I would imagine, at his beloved Chiefs winning last night. He says in the text, how good were the Chiefs? Now, can you get your Blues up to beating the Hurricanes, please? Cheers, Graham Minty Mead. Still a bit fired up to sleep. Not a lot I can do about that, but thank you for, and yeah, congratulations. You know, it was a mighty win by the Chiefs. Wesley, good morning.
8: Hello, it's been a crazy evening for us in Wellington.
1: Yep.
8: I don't know if you heard, but...

0: our airport is in a bit of a state right now.
1: I have heard this. As Marcus said, you don't often hear airports going up in flames.
0: No, you don't. But apparently a piece of equipment in the roof went up in smoke, and they had to cut into the roof and a piece of the wall to get to the fire because it was not accessible for sprinklers. And yes, the airport is operating, but we are now in our normal curfew. I did track a flight come in just before your show started, you know, one of the international ones that comes in late at night. But the airlines are saying, and the airport is saying, for those that have luggage still on planes or still in the airport, come back, you know, today to retrieve it. That's how much of a mess it was.
1: Yep. Apparently I heard on the news that Wellington Airport will be open and operating later on this morning. There may be a few delays and things, you know, because, you know, the number of flights that were disrupted last night, so that will flow on to this morning. But the airport will be open and operating, which is remarkable.
0: I would not be surprised if, obviously, it is restricted as to how much of the terminal can be used, because the fire started above one of the Air New Zealand lounges, apparently. But don't know the full extent of the damage, because I still don't even know if it's confirmed as being out or anything, because fans have put no notice to say that it's out.
1: Apparently, according to our newsroom last night, fans were bloody difficult. Like, they couldn't get any information from them, or very little information.
0: Well, I was going through the firefighters' Facebook page, you know, the union page, and my networks, because, as you know, I live next door to a fire station.
1: Yeah.
0: So, and I called in and provided updates as fast as I could. But, yeah, it's just be a bit chaotic while the airport sorts itself out, especially with planes still full of luggage and people's belongings strewn around the terminals. Yeah. And that's on top of the train crash we had last week.
1: Yes. busy old time for the capital, and it doesn't deserve this.
0: And on top of all that, we also had, obviously, the big sea swell on the southern coast and all of that chaos. And
1: yeah, they're talking 11-meter swells. I'm saying 11 meters? Are you sure? Like, that is one massive wave.
0: That's about the equivalent of a four-story building.
1: Something like that,
0: Or the height of a tsunami that would be generated in a 9-plus earthquake.
1: Yeah, 11 meters. Unbelievable.
0: But also, obviously, you guys were talking about the weather. Over the last week or so, Wellington, until we had the southerly storms roll in, we were having overnight highs of 16, even up to 20 degrees.
1: Okay.
0: Which is unusual for Wellington at this time of year.
1: Nice, though.
0: Not nice when you want to sleep, especially when you're in a concrete apartment building that loves to absorb heat.
1: Oh, okay. So that's you, is it?
0: Yes, I'm in the I'm in Newtown Park apartment.
1: Yep.
0: The ones that are infamous for overheating.
1: And no aircon.
0: Yeah. But obviously, I'm disappointed as to the fact that fans, obviously, they haven't given us an update as to whether or not this fire is actually contained or even out. I'm guessing if the airport's operating, it must be contained to a point where the airport can function. But obviously, they're going to need some serious repairs to the building. I have not heard if my next-door neighbor has come back to the station yet, because I usually hear the trucks roll in. So don't know if they're still there. Deploying all my resources onto this fire to keep everyone up to date as fast as possible, because there was very little coming out of fans.
1: No, according to the newsroom last night, very little.

0: At one point, they hadn't even acknowledged there was a fire. They said smoke alarms had been tripped, but no mention of flames or fire, which, you know, reporters are out there trying to get as much information.
1: Videos, photos. My next-door neighbor went out the gate, guns blazing, when they got the call. So I knew something serious was going on.
0: All right, Wesley. No, you did good work with Marcus last night. I heard a bit of it. Good on you.
1: See ya.
0: All right. Cheers, mate. Thank you. On the Palmerston North Pioneer Highway, getting their fourth Maccas being built now. Palmerston North. Four Maccas. Oh, okay. News Talk ZB 0800 80 10 80. The World Cup. The FIFA World Cup. Are you planning to watch any of it? How will the Kiwis go against Iran on Tuesday afternoon? Like to know your thoughts on that as well. Can they get past them? Can they get past them? Can they win this game? 0800 80 10 80. And news last night that Kane Williamson is retiring from all cricket effective immediately. Now, just how good was Kane Williamson? I know that Tim Roxburgh, a cricket tragic from way back, just thinks he is just the best cricketer. And he was a good mate of Martin Crowe, and I think he even puts Kane ahead of Martin, I think. I'll definitely hear more with his talk show tomorrow night between 7 and 11. But I do think that Roxburgh really, really rates Kane Williamson as one of the best this country has produced. Your memories of Kane? Where do you think he lies with the likes of, you know, Martin Crowe? 0800 80 10 80. That would be the number. It is 12:30.
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0: News Talk ZB. It's Denise. Good morning.
10: Good morning.
0: Hi.
10: Yes, we've got at Katikati in the Bay of Plenty, we've got a RSA that has been vacant. The building's been vacant for about 2 years, and McDonald's is going in there. It's been notified in our local papers this week. So they're ripping down the RSA, which is a damn shame, but it's going to happen. And as I say, they're going to have McDonald's there. They're going to have to put roundabouts in on the main highway. That's all going to be up to McDonald's, apparently.
0: I'm just trying to place the Katikati in the RSA. I can't. I would have driven past it many, many, many, many times.
10: Yeah.
0: So they're going to bowl the building and start afresh.
10: Yep. And they're going to have to put a roundabout or something in there to get access, because that's what the hold-up's been, is the access in and out of there. It's just too dangerous. So they're going to have to put a roundabout in, and apparently that's up to the McDonald's, so it's just in the paper.
0: Oh, okay, so the local council doesn't have to pay for that. Macca's going to pick up the tab. Oh, good. Well, I suppose if it's they need it because the restaurant's going to be there.
10: Yeah, yeah. Yeah, no, it's

0: It's as you just come in from south to north, it's just as you're entering the 50k zone, that's the RSA's on the left hand side.
1: Okay.
0: Yeah.
1: Are the locals okay about it?
0: Oh, well, there's that many food shops. There's just about all, Catty Cat's just about all food shops anyway. So another one's, not going to make a difference, I don't think. Just somebody else is going to go hungry and close up. It's crazy. Anyway.
1: It means a lot of people, young people in Catty Catty, can get some work experience because McDonald's do hire locals, and apparently they're a really good employer. This is what I'm hearing.
0: Well, the thing is, they won't be getting any business from me. There's a lot of elderly people here in Catty Cat, so I don't know how well they'll do, really. I really don't. But they must have done homework. They must have.
1: Oh, you think so, eh?
0: Yeah.
1: They don't close many restaurants. They closed one in Mission Bay in Auckland quite a few years ago now. I don't know why they did that. Maybe it wasn't making any money. I don't know. Yeah. But they very seldom close restaurants, is my understanding.
0: Yeah.
1: Oh, nice to talk to Denise. Good luck with the new Maccas.
0: Yep. No, I'm not going to be there. Neither.
1: Okay. All right. Yeah, cheers, Denise. Thank you for taking time out to call. Catty Catty is getting a McDonald's. Woohoo. Now, this is a piece like 10 o'clock last night, the embargo that Kane Williamson has retired from cricket, effective immediately. The 35-year-old has left the game ahead of the second test against England at the Oval starting on Wednesday. Kane Williamson had a 15-year international career, culminating in leading the Black Caps to the inaugural World Test Championship crown in 2021. Kane finishes with the most New Zealand Test runs, most centuries, and an average of 54.06. Andrew Alderson is a cricket writer for the Herald and for News Talk ZB. He thought very highly of Cade Williamson, thought he was an absolute gentleman, a master of the game. And at some point in the next little while, Andrew is in Scotland with the team now. He jumped on a train heading to Edinburgh. But as soon as he's got a free minute, he'll give me a call and we can get a little bit more about this. For most of us, anyway, surprise resignation, retirement of Kane Williamson from all forms of international cricket. More on that. And any thoughts you've got about Kane Williamson as well? As I was saying before, I know Tim Roxburgh really rates him as well. Do you put him up there with the best of Kiwi cricketers? In fact, we will talk to Andrew, after the break. He's just called through from Scotland. News Talk ZB, 23-1.
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1: Newstalk ZB. We're crossing now to, I think he's in Edinburgh, cricket writer for the Herald and for ZB, Andrew Alderson. And the opening paragraph of his piece for the Herald said that arguably New Zealand's greatest cricketer. Greatest cricketer. Andrew, hello.
7: Greetings, Jim. Yeah, I think there's a pretty good case for calling him New Zealand's greatest cricketer, just with what he's achieved over the course of that career. Difficult between generations, between the likes of, I suppose, Bert Sutcliffe, Richard Hadley, etc., even Martin Crowe. But what Kane Williamson has done over the course of that 15-year career is pretty remarkable. And, of course, delivering New Zealand's, well, in fact, the inaugural World Test Championship for them. But I think he's just done it in such a team-oriented fashion, such a selfless way, that I really take my hat off to him and everything he's achieved and the legacy he's left.
1: Tim Roxburgh really rated him, and as you know, he was a great mate of Martin Crowe, and I've got a strange feeling that he might have even put Kane ahead of Martin when it came to, you know, batting and scoring test runs and things. Would that be roughly right?
7: Look, I think there's probably a few ways of looking at it, but Williamson, I mean, when you think of Crowe's era and the fact that Crowe, some of the attacks that Crowe faced, and, you know, the protection wasn't what it was back in those days, and even further back to Bert Sutcliffe, etc., uncovered pitches and all these other things, all these other little variables that come into cricket. But what Williamson's done in terms of consistency and what he's been able to build with that team, and I think just the ethos that he's invested in and in being able to lead them over a period of time and instill that that level of selflessness across the whole team is something that will really stand out in my mind that has stamped his mark on the era. And if you think about Williamson, much like Crowe as well and Richard Hadley, etc., their names are synonymous with excellence across the world in terms of cricket. People recognise those names. You know, I think about people like that. You go into, I know when you're in India travelling, covering cricket, you go into a restaurant, but they're the sort of the first names that get mentioned by the waiters when they come to serve your table, because it's just so, they're just so well known internationally, and it's just, their reputation really carries a long way.
1: Now, how secret? Well, I heard from one of the sports guys last night saying that you got wind of it a couple of days ago, that Kane is thinking of leaving the international cricket. How big a surprise for cricket followers has it been, and where to next for Kane Williamson?
7: Well, actually, I just asked him this in an exit interview not so long ago. He's not particularly sure. He's got a few business interests that he's developing. I think he's probably more interested in going down the coaching pathway than the commentary pathway. I guess two of the more common ones for cricketers to go to in the, you know, aftermath of their careers. I think he's kept it pretty secret. I mean, I don't think it's a huge surprise that we knew he'd be going at some point. I think it's probably earlier than we were expecting, particularly during the England Test series.
1: Yeah, during the series.
7: that's quite a surprise. I mean, I guess he got to play at Lord's and sample the wonderful cuisine there one last time. But he's also, of course, been with Middlesex as well, a contracted player over the last couple of years. But I think that I was expecting he wanted to do it, typical Kane Williamson, in a pretty, I suppose, what would you say, as little pizzazz as possible, just to quietly exit. I thought he might have done it actually between the England series and the Indian series, like picking a point and just bisecting those two almost as far away from Test as you can be. But anyway, he's chosen now, and I know his parents got to come across for that last game at Lord's, a pretty proud moment for them, I think one or two other family members as well. And now it's an opportunity for him to just branch out. He's got a growing family, kids starting to go to school, etc. He'll probably spend time between both Mount Maunganui, but also his wife's from England originally, so he'll probably spend a bit of time between both countries.
1: Well, yeah, I've just been reading this piece that you had on the Herald website. As you say here, fewer people, or surely few sports people, have a higher ability and lower ego. And that's, I think,

0: But he really does live it and breathe it. And I think those qualities have come through in that authenticity, if you like. I think people recognise that over that 15-year international career and, of course, everything beyond that. I mean, you think back to, I mean, his, as a cricket journo, you just knew this train was coming down the track. Like it was forecast a long way in advance as a teenager was coming through, even as a primary school student, coming through the ranks of someone of exceptional ability. So when he actually made it, it was a pretty, you just knew what was coming in some ways. But to actually go and then live it and breathe it and actually put those performances on the board at the very top level really is something to behold.
1: Mm. And just briefly, in ending this, I knew his grandparents, Stuart and Joan Williamson.
0: Oh, yes. Mayor Joan.
1: Yes. Yeah. She was a regular talkback caller as well, but I worked with...
0: Oh, yes, that's right.
1: Yes. And you know, I worked with their son at the Taupo Times when I first started work, and Kane was the younger brother of my colleague, so... So we do go back a ways, but I've had very little to do with him over the last few years. I know that Stuart died and then Joan a few years ago now. But, yeah, so interesting having a connection with them. I never met Kane, unfortunately. I would love to have.
0: Yeah, the opportunity might present one day, Jim. I mean, he's good company, that's for sure, and very much as you see him, you know, in the press and in the media. And I think it's got a pretty wry, whimsical sense of humour. And I always remember the one quote that came back at one stage there when T20 wasn't long on the works. They said, where do you put, you know, T20? Where do you rank it out of, you know, the three different formats of cricket? And he said, well, he paused slightly and he said, well, it's in my top three. And I thought that's just brilliant.
1: Yeah, that's
0: you
1: quick.
0: Know?
1: Yeah.
0: On the cuff. Yeah, that is quick. And you know, just said everything that, you know, not that, you know, he's obviously made a tremendous fortune and done extremely well out of T20 cricket. You can't knock it, but certainly not his favoured form, I suspect, over time.
1: In my top three. Well, Andrew, thank you for taking the time out, mate, to talk a little bit about Kane and his illustrious cricket career. He certainly was right up there when it came to New Zealand sportsmen and came to New Zealand cricketers. And I thank you for your time, mate. Have a good one. Enjoy the...
0: No worries, Jim. Thanks for letting me be part of the show and enjoy the rest of your morning.
1: Thank you, mate. All right. Cheers, Andrew. Andrew Alderson, I forgot to check, but I think he's in Edinburgh. News Talk ZB 0800 80 10 80. Have you got any thoughts on Kane Williamson? You know, Andrew rates him. Andrew really, really rates him as a player and as a man. And I know Tim Roxburgh, our local cricket tragic here at ZB, same with him. He really rates Kane Williamson. If you've ever seen the guy play, just how good was he? You know, I can learn a little bit here. I've watched a bit of cricket over the years, haven't had much to do with a game recently, but yes, he was certainly such a retiring mid-series. Like, they've got a game against England on Wednesday at the Oval. They've just finished a game at Lord's, and he announces his retirement in between those two test matches. It's all just a little bit on the strange side, I thought. News Talk ZB, got spare lines, 0800 80 10 80.
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4: News Talk ZB coming up 10 minutes to 1. Hey, Sandra, good morning.
5: Good morning. You're talking about McDonald's. Sorry to let you down. I'm not talking about the cricket.
4: That's all right.
5: Although I do enjoy watching the game. Now, McDonald's, yeah, granted, it helps young ones with a little bit of work, employment, and helps people to management, that sort of thing.
4: Mm.
5: So it's a good little company. But one thing I'm up in arms about is where they build them and what they destroy by building them. My favourite pub... has been demolished to make way for a McDonald's and a car park and this, that and the other, and that was Murphy's out in Drury.
4: Oh. Okay, I'm not familiar with it.
5: Oh, look, Jim, it was a beautiful old pub. It was beautiful. And had a lot of character and a lot of history out there in that region. Country pub.
4: Yes, I think I have been there, but many, many, many, many, many years ago.
5: Yeah, it used to be called the Jolly Farmer.
4: That's the one. I knew, yeah, because I'm thinking, no, that's not the name I recognise. But Drury.
5: No. Yes, it was the Jolly Farmer.
4: Yep.
5: And then it changed to Murphy's. And, of course, it had the bar areas and it had a dining area. And it was a lovely, big, rambling old pub. And I'm up in arms that has been demolished to make way for a McDonald's.
4: It does seem a bit sacrilegious, doesn't it, really?
5: Yes. Yeah, so that's what I had to add about the McDonald's. I'm not very happy with them.
4: I could tell.
5: Well, I had a lot of good memories of that pub and from way back when it was the Jolly Farmer. And, I'm not very happy. And I'd take it that a lot of the residents out in Drury, long-time residents, aren't very happy either.
4: Oh, okay.
5: So, yeah. Sorry, a bit of doom and gloom on my call this morning, but...
4: That's all right. Absolutely all right. You're calling it as you see it.
5: Yes, I am. So that's how I see McDonald's. They sort of have no qualms of building and making way for their establishment and getting rid of these beautiful icons that have history, you know. Sure, build their establishments, but don't demolish... The landmarks that we have.
4: No, I don't. Yeah, the one they're building in Ōrākei, or planning to build, there was a church there. That church is long gone. I don't know whether McDonald's had anything to do with that. I mean, that's been an empty piece of dirt for a few years now. So maybe in this case, McDonald's thought, ooh, that's a right piece of dirt. We'll have that. But the locals have said, the locals are putting up a bit of a fight, and I'm not sure where that fight is now.
5: Yes. What was the church like, Jim?
4: From memory, I drove past it hundreds of times. I lived in Ōrākei for years. It was an old brick. It was an old, smallish brick church. From memory.
5: Oh, would it have been a nice

0: little church to convert into a house.
1: Possibly. As I said, I drove past it countless times, but I'm struggling now. Even was it brick or was it wood? It was such a long time ago, but it was a little church that had been sitting on that spot for years and years and years.
0: Oh.
1: So I suppose it would have gone either to a housing developer or a Macca's, you know.
0: Yes, I suppose. Of course. I think it would have gone to Macca's. Housing developer would have put something up there rather than a Macca's, I should think.
1: I would think so, yes. And like, there's already a 24-hour service station pretty much right alongside, because some of the locals are going, we don't want a 24-hour sort of takeaway restaurant. Well, you've already got a takeaway service, you know, a 24-hour service station right next door. So what's the difference?
0: I agree with them. I'm stirring the pot, but I agree with them.
1: Fair enough.
0: I'm up in arms. Let's be united, Drury and O'Reckie. okay. Well, I look forward to the rest of the calls this morning.
1: Right, and just in closing, I did see a young McDonald's worker. Early one morning, he was going around the property where McDonald's was situated, and he was picking up all the rubbish, like the wrappers and all that. That's good. And I had a feeling they would be doing that. So it's just they're just trying to keep the neighbours happy, I suppose, by trying to
0: keep it nice and tidy.
1: Yeah, keep that litter down.
0: And it doesn't say much for the people that use the establishment.
1: No, it littering. Doesn't really, does it?
0: No. That's good of them to do that. Let's see what everyone else has to add about it.
1: I can't even remember how the McDonald's thing came up now. Oh, was that Roy? Oh, that was Roy. Yeah,
0: Roy.
1: he brought it up. All right. Okay, Sandra. Nice to talk. Okay.
0: Thanks, Jim.
1: All right. Cheers, mate. Thank you for calling in as always, Sandra. Do enjoy it. News Talk ZB. It is, what have we got here? 3.5 minutes to 1.

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4: In this update, public servants are being reminded to keep politically neutral as the election nears. Police say they'll review whether new Labour candidate, Police Superintendent Rakesh Naidu, shared sensitive information with Labour during the selection process. He's been working as the Police Partnership Manager for Iwi and Ethnic Communities and is now 13th on Labour's list. Academic Jeff Plimmer says neutrality is crucial to maintaining public trust.
5: Neutrality is more important than ever, and so it's really important that the public service absolutely look at its conduct and its behaviour.
4: Labour says the Auditor General should look into record keeping in the Prime Minister's office. The Chief Ombudsman is investigating how an Official Information Act request was handled when lobbying documents on climate change law weren't released. They'd been sent to a then staffer's personal email. The Department of Internal Affairs is also looking into the ex-staffer's IT account. Labour MP Camilla Belich has asked the Auditor General for a formal audit. The Sensible Sentencing Trust says the government is kicking the can down the road on coward punch sentencing. The Justice Committee isn't recommending a mandatory minimum non-parole period for the crime, despite backing from New Zealand First and ACT. The committee suggests the Crimes Amendment Bill isn't the appropriate vehicle for changes. But Sensible Sentencing Trust spokeswoman Louise Parsons says because of technicalities, the government could still go ahead with it.
6: If they choose to, they can actually get this over the line before the election, and then they would be actually giving what they promised, tougher sentencing, which means going tough on crime.
4: An advocate for military personnel says more defence spending should go into infrastructure. The small town housing Waiuru military camp has been under a do not drink water notice, which has now been lifted because of aluminium levels well above allowable limits. In 2024, 80% of the town's water demand was caused by leaks. Mission Home Front co-founder Aaron Speedy says $1.5 billion is being put into drones, ships and navy upgrades.
7: We are still suffering on the ground. The government and every single political party is accepting these standards by not investing into infrastructure, and it's coming back to bite them.
4: A 54-year-old man has been arrested on the West Coast over allegedly attempting to groom a minor. The Hokitika man was arrested in Greymouth after allegedly communicating online with a person he believed to be 13 years old. Police allege he engaged in behaviour consistent with grooming and subsequently travelled with the intention of meeting the young person. He's due to appear in the Greymouth District Court today. Police have opposed bail. Elon Musk's net worth is set for a potential boost. He's expected to become the world's first trillionaire when his rocket, satellite and data center company, SpaceX, goes public. The share price will be around $135 US and will only need to tick up by a fraction for him to hit the milestone. BBC correspondent Lily Jamali, however, says there are some out there who are skeptical.
8: There are a lot of people urging caution out there, but for people who want a piece of this action, I think a lot of that has to do with Elon Musk and people who just believe in him.
4: In sport, rugby, the Chiefs have all but steamrolled their way to a fourth straight Super Pacific final with an irresistible home semi-final performance.
9: 49 points to 12. That is an absolute, in the want of a better word for a semi-final, hiding.
10: Hiding. They got routed.
4: And the commentary there on Newstalk ZB Sport and iHeartRadio. The Chiefs put the Crusaders to the sword to the tune of over a point a minute in the first half, leading 42-5 at the break. In football, injured All Whites goalkeeper Ollie Sale reckons New Zealand can create history and qualify for the World Cup knockout stage. The Auckland FC

0: City goalkeeper says the first step is to secure at least a point against Iran.
1: Go out there with a confident performance and settle with a draw, that's okay. And then you can really attack the Egypt game. Coming up against Belgium in that last game will be difficult if you need all 3 points. So we need to see the All Whites pick up a win in those first two games if we're going to see it happen.
0: And Mexico and South Korea were the winners on day one of the tournament. That's news and sport. I'm Tony Doe.
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6: News Talk ZB Weather Watch with Daikin CO2 hot water heat pumps. 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The forecast till midnight tonight. Northland and Auckland cloudy, some isolated showers clearing, fine spells increasing. Waikato to the Kapiti coast, including Coromandel, Bay of Plenty and the central high country. Mainly fine this morning, scattered rain developing in the afternoon. Gisborne and Hawke's Bay, cloudy with isolated showers, clearing to fine. Wellington and Wairarapa, partly cloudy, the chance of an evening shower. Marlborough and Nelson, cloudy periods with scattered light rain. For Buller, the Grey District and Westland, mostly cloudy with some scattered rain. Canterbury, Otago, Southland and Fiordland, generally fine, but areas of low cloud or fog this morning and patchy drizzle in Fiordland tonight. For the Chatham Islands, you're in for a few showers.
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6: News Talk ZB, overnight talk on a Saturday morning coming up 7 minutes past one. We're here till 5:30-ish. 0800 80 1080 is the number, 0800 80 1080. If you're into the texting, it's 9292. And the email is jim@newstalkzb.co.nz. Just a couple of texts here on the news late last night that Kane Williamson has decided to retire, like, as of straight away. So there's a test against England at the on Wednesday at the Oval. No, he won't be a part of that. Yeah, this resignation, it's taken effect as of immediately. Just wondering from the ZB audience whether, because I understand, I'm not a massive cricket follower, but I understand from people who are that Kane Williamson was one hell of a talent and a really nice guy as well. And a texter says, I'm so sorry to hear that Shane Williamson is retiring. Close, but Kane, not Shane, but fair enough. And I just hope it's not because of a serious illness. No, as far as I know, it's not. No, everything is fine. He's just, we think he's just retired from the Black Caps to pursue some other career. Andrew Alderson was saying possibly not commentary, maybe coaching. So, no, he is fine. Another texter here says, hi, Jim, happy Friday to you. Oh, okay. That's, yep, it doesn't matter. I absolutely believe Kane Williamson to be the best cricketer of all times, apart from the fact that he's the best blimming everything in New Zealand cricket. Well, New Zealand should feel so proud He's a New Zealander, and he's a great man, so kind, so generous.

0: so loyal, and this I know personally. Cheers, Kay. Thank you for that. This is what I'm hearing about Kane Williamson. Just such an all-round nice guy and a fantastic cricketer. Just like the batting, and even you get guys like Roxburgh, who's great mate of Martin Crowe. I'm sure he's actually said that he believes that Kane Williamson is a probably better all-round cricketer than his great mate. So, yeah, you got any thoughts on that? 0800 80 10 80. And talking with Sandra just before the news, St. James was the beautiful little church in Ōrākei that was demolished. It was rumoured that McDonald's was going in there. Oh, okay. So maybe McDonald's, it wasn't quite sure which came first, but thank you for that. 0800 80 10 80. Hello, Tony. Good morning.
1: Oh, good morning. Good morning. I was born in Whakatāne, and when I was a young teenager, we moved to big Auckland City. And when we were coming into Auckland through Papakura Drury area, then my older brother showed me the Jolly Farmer pub.
0: Right.
1: And that I've just heard that it's now McDonald's. And I can't believe it. I mean, there's one or two churches in Auckland City that are world-class, are very beautiful. And if they were ripped down, I mean, you'd have half of this Auckland City would be wondering, how can they do this? The Jolly Farmer building, for example, in Drury, if that building was taken into Rangiora or St. Heliers in a nice section, you'd be talking about 15 to 20 mil for it.
0: But the fact that it was stuck at Drury means that, no, they wouldn't get anything like that.
1: Then was the building all totally demolished and was it rotten? And are you there?
0: Yeah, I'm here. I hadn't heard about the Jolly Farm, and then it was renamed, and I hadn't heard that it had been demolished to make way for a Macca's. Although there was just...
1: I've just heard that on the radio now, and I think there's going to be a lot of very, very angry people, Aucklanders especially, because when let's go back to the 80s, 40 years ago, when we had visitors come to visit us from the Bay of Plenty or from over for Australia or whatever, the first thing we would do is put them in the car and we'd take them out and show them the places like Jolly Farmer and then the Drury Butcher, who has homegrown meat and mussels and all that sort of very beautiful stuff. And then we'd take them through to Mission Bay and spend a day there and then over to Takapuna. But as an Aucklander, I've just heard that the Jolly Farmer has been demolished to make way for, well, it doesn't matter who it may have made way for, because that's an iconic building. That's part of New Zealand's history. And I mean, you know, the Beehive in Wellington, where the government's still working from there. If someone came and demolished that and put a hotel at Millens, I mean, the government wouldn't be happy about that. I wouldn't be happy about it, because that's an iconic building for New Zealand, isn't it? I believe it is. I mean, okay, it may not be the most beautiful building in New Zealand, but from an architectural point of view, it's very, very smart.
0: The Beehive we're talking about, right?
1: Yeah, and it's very, very smart and very technically safe in today's world. And getting back to the Jolly Farmer building that was out in Drury, that building is an iconic, absolute iconic building of Auckland. And Auckland is the largest city in New Zealand. I mean, when people fly to Auckland, New Zealand, they normally fly to Auckland or Queenstown or...
0: Yeah, and I,

0: can't remember any stink at all about the old Jolly Farmer being bowled. Maybe because it was just in Drury in South Auckland that nobody really cared, or I just can't remember any objections going into that at all. There must have been some, surely. The locals wouldn't have taken that sitting down.
1: No, no. And I think because the motorway bypasses it, so in the old days we'd be driving up the Great South Road and then get on the motorway at Manukau or Papatuakau or wherever the motorway started. And so the main road into Auckland was Great South Road first, and going through Papakura and Drury. And, everyone would look at the Jolly Farmer pub, and I just remember it's a very, very beautiful building. And I have travelled the world in some very, very upmarket places, and I know what quality of look it is, and the Jolly Farmer's always a beautiful quality of look. And I know that there's two churches in Auckland that it would be, I think half of Auckland City would be up in arms if the churches were demolished for any reason, because they're extremely beautiful buildings. And they're world-class buildings. And when people come to visit Auckland, they look at those buildings and they go, wow. And they are beautiful. But to hear of the Jolly Farmer being demolished for any reason is extremely sad, I mean, it's like hearing that one of the beautiful churches in... there's another beautiful church in Parnell, Auckland, and it's large, and it's very high profile. And if someone took that building down for any reason, again, half of Auckland would be wondering what the hell's going on, who signed that off and why. And if it's replaced by a restaurant, no matter how good the restaurant is, there'd be a lot of up in arms people thinking, why would you, such an iconic building, has such a beautiful entrance to Auckland? I think that someone made a mistake and I think signed it off and not realising what's going to be happening to the area. And that's quite common in council, because if they're very, very busy and if they think, it's just another takeaway and, that's an old pub, and closed down years ago, and so just sign it off. I would sign it off if I was working in the council. Why bother about it? But if it's an icon, like the Jolly Farm was a very, very strong icon coming into Auckland City and also for visitors, especially from overseas.
0: Yeah, and I wonder how long that McDonald's has been there for now. Probably for years. I have got no time frame for this, so I don't know. I really don't know.
1: 15 years ago, I left Auckland 16 years ago. I'm now in the Waikato. So it was 2010 when I left Auckland. 2016. So it was 10 years ago that I left Auckland. So it's happened within the last 10 years.
0: Okay.
1: It's happened within the last 10 years. And I don't know where that Jolly Farmer building has been taken to, but it's a stunning building.
0: I thought they were going to move it. I do remember vaguely hearing something that they were planning to move it to somewhere else in the Drury area. Obviously that didn't happen.
1: Well, it may have been moved within the Drury area, but it may look a lot different because it would be in a different setting, no?
0: Yeah, possibly. All right, Tony, glad to get a call from you and, your concern. Hopefully, maybe it's sitting somewhere being restored.
1: Yeah, hopefully it is, because it's a very, very classy, very, very beautiful old building. I think it was solid oak or Rimu or whatever it was, but it was an absolutely stunning building. Mm. Yeah. Oh, hey, well, thank you very much.

0: much for letting me talk about that.
1: Oh, it's a pleasure, Tony. Absolute pleasure. You have a wonderful Saturday.
0: Awesome. Cheers. Thank you. Cheers.
1: Okay, mate. Thank you. Back to Kane Williamson, the announcement last night that he's retiring from all cricket. Jim, like all sportsmen, they hit their peak and then slowly disappear. Unfortunately, Kane will just be another one. That's from Donald in Oamaru. Well, depends, I suppose. Andrew Orlison was telling me that he doesn't think Kane is after a job in the commentary box. Andrew seems to think Kane Williamson would be more interested in a coaching role of some sort. So the poor texter wondering whether maybe he's ill. No. He's not ill. Just time for a change, I think. That's what that's all about. 0800 80 10 80, that would be the number if you've got an opinion on Kane Williamson. You know, acknowledged by a lot of people as one of the best batsmen this country's ever produced. Your thoughts on that? Because I know when Tim Roxburgh has said that on his radio show on a Sunday night, he gets people calling saying, nonsense. Kane Williamson was not New Zealand's, or is not New Zealand's best ever batsman. So, like with all sport, not everybody is a fan. I'd like to get your thoughts on this. 0800 80 10 80.
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1: Got a couple of texts here on the Jolly Farmer. I saw the Jolly Farmer on TV being destroyed by a front end digger, says text from Greg. Another one says, Jim, the Jolly Farmer was demolished. The photos were on Facebook. It was gut-wrenching to see. Pretty sure it was Demo Works who stripped it and then knocked it all down. Didn't take long once they'd started. So sad. A text there from Sally, and thank you for it. Hans, good morning.
11: Good morning. How are you today, Jim?
1: Not bad, thank you. How are you? All right?
11: I'm great. Yep, fantastic.
1: Excellent.
11: Could hardly be better. I hear about, I was just going into the next village here, and I needed to go and pick up a tire from my motorbike from the post shop. And I heard you on the radio and talking about the Meccas going in where the old Jolly Farmer used to be. Not that I know the Jolly Farmer, but you know how many pubs are closing down everywhere. And, you know, as the cost of living is rising, it is becoming more and more difficult to keep these places open. And if it was for sale and not a thriving business, then, you know, that's what happens.
1: Yes, and you're right. So many pubs are closing. It's very difficult for them to keep going in this... Yeah, the hospo industry is going through a very, very hard time.
11: You know, living here in Europe, I don't know how many pubs are closing. I think there's about 40 or 50 pubs a week closing in the UK. That's ridiculous. And people just can't afford it anymore, and the compliance costs and all that sort of stuff, it makes it difficult to be in business. You know, I had my little bakery, and I know it was difficult to be in business, and it just became more and more difficult. Compliance costs, what have you, you know, and you have the health department coming around, and you need to measure everything. You need to take the temperatures of everything. You can't leave anything on the bench for a certain amount of time. You know, I'd been in business for 25 years and never had a problem ever. But then all of a sudden, a whole lot of new rules. You have to employ someone else to actually take care of all that compliance, which means that you have to put your prices up. And I was always firmly against putting up my prices.
1: Yeah.
11: So, yeah, I know that it can be difficult.
1: Are you still overseas? Were living...
11: Yes, I'm living in France.
1: Oh, you're still there?
11: Yep.
1: Oh, yep. Right.
11: Yep.
1: The quality of the phone line, Hans, I'm thinking, is he still overseas? The quality is just brilliant. It's really, really clear.
11: Oh, yes, it's like, yep. It is really good. You know, in the old days, it was a difficult thing, but now it's just like you're phoning next door.
1: Yeah. I mean, we get way worse sort of domestic calls than long distance New Zealand to France.
11: Yep. It's not the connection that you think is a straight line from New Zealand to Australia or New Zealand to England. You know, it probably has to go to England first and then go to France, but it works very well.
1: Yeah. Are you still in the bakery business, or have you given that away?
11: No, I retired 7 years ago.
1: Yeah, I thought so.
11: I sold the bakery on the Friday, and we were on the plane on Tuesday to fly to France. Or it might have even been Monday, I can't remember. And we've been here for 7 years, but, you know, ultimately we will be back. And because we've, you know, that's where home is for us now, but we've really enjoyed Europe. And I've just come back yesterday from a trip to Holland, and I drove the car there. And I had a couple of little bikes, mopeds on the back, which I've sold one of. And then I went to the Honda Day in Holland, which is quite a big thing, 500 mopeds, and you go for a trip, and then you eat something, then you go for another trip, and then you eat some more, and then you have a beer, and then you go home. It was fantastic. It was really good. But I had some family time as well, and, you know, I visited some people. But being able to drive there is fantastic. It's really good. And you got long, straight roads, and you have to pay tolls on some of the roads in France, you have, because there's no road user charges for anything. Buy a car, and after that, it is just the same. It is, you don't pay any registration if you own your car for 10 years, that's it. But you do have to have compulsory insurance.
1: Oh, fair enough. No, that's sensible. Yeah, I spent some time in Amsterdam last year. First time I'd been.
11: Oh, yes.
1: Yeah, I was there for three nights.
11: What did you think?
1: I loved it. I wished I'd stayed a little bit longer, but that's quite often the way, isn't it, really? You're not quite sure.
11: Yep.
1: And I kind of thought I should really keep moving, so I did three or maybe even four nights. And I stayed. I didn't know it at the time when I made the booking, but I stayed at the Hilton that John Lennon and Yoko Ono did their sleep in.
11: Ooh, nice. Yes.
1: Yeah, it was.
11: And was it a reasonable price?
1: From memory, it's Amsterdam, it's Euro,
11: and it was the
1: Hilton. I was one floor below. I think they were 702 or something. I can't remember the details, but I actually went for a look through the room just before I left as well. Although it's completely different now to what it was like then.
11: Of course. Yeah, fantastic. Yeah, Amsterdam is a nice place. It's not very big. So you can walk around it quite comfortably if you have a couple of days. Yeah, you know, you can see most of it pretty well.
1: Yeah, I did a lot of walking.
11: But if you want to go to visit museums like the Rijksmuseum or the Van Gogh Museum, you know, that is well worth doing.
1: Didn't do that. But
11: you didn't do that. Okay. No, I haven't been to the Rijksmuseum, but I've been to the Van Gogh Museum, and it's terrific. It's
1: just amazing. I probably should have actually been a little bit more.
11: Yeah.
1: Open to that sort of thing. But I've got a friend who's living there now, and another friend came over from Poland. And so it was kind of a bit of a social catch-up as well as look around Amsterdam. So it was, By the time you have lunch and go for a walk and then meet for a beer somewhere and then go out for dinner and didn't leave a lot of time.
11: Well, there is a program.

0: TV here in Europe or in Holland, and it's called New Holland or the New Netherlands. They reckon in 100 years, Amsterdam will be under 3 meters of water.
1: Oh, no.
0: Yeah, and there is nothing to do to stop it. The land itself is dropping, but of course the sea is rising. And they reckon that in 100 years, a third of Holland will be gone. It'll be underwater.
1: So the dikes
0: because
1: won't help at that point?
0: The seas, you know? No, it's 4 meters, it's just not doable.
1: Not just, yeah, okay. Because poor Venice is sinking as well.
0: Yes. Yep. Now I think that in the next 3 years we'll really see something happening. You know, it's an interesting program, but it just makes you more aware of what's happening as well. But we seem to be destined to go down that track, and nobody does anything about it to stop. You know, they can't stop wars, they can't stop driving cars. It just keeps going, and it's just a shame.
1: Yeah. Nice to hear from you, Hans. Again.
0: All right, Jim. Nice to talk. Nice to hear you on the radio.
1: Okay, mate. Cheers. Thank you. What a, like I said, clear line. New Zealand, France, New Zealand. Just absolutely crystal clear. Fantastic. 0800 80 10 80 is the number. We are doing open line talk back until roughly 5:30. If you've got anything you want to sort of bash around, I've suggested you might have some really good memories of Kane Williamson and just how good a cricketer was that man, or is that man. He's announced last night that he is retiring from all forms of cricket, effective immediately. And Andrew Alderson thinks that rather than do the commentary thing, he'll probably move on to some sort of coaching role. But if you've seen Kane Williamson play over the years, do you rate the guy? Do you rate him? 0800 80 10 80 is the number to call. 0800 80 10 80. And we've got the World Cup on as well. The FIFA World Cup. Is that getting you excited? 48 countries, 104 games, I think it was. Where is my information? I can't find it. But yeah, it was something like that. Anyway, 104 games, 48 countries, something an estimated 6 billion people around the world will be tuning in and watching it on television. This is a big deal. I think I have heard it referred to as the largest sports production on the planet. Like, it's better than Super Bowl. It's bigger than everything. And the amount of money that's involved here, just crazy stuff. Absolutely crazy stuff. And also, the pricing of the tickets and things is a bit of a fiasco. I've got some more information on that as well, which I'm more than happy to share. But if you've had an eye on the World Cup, the Mexican opening yesterday morning, according to one commentator on Radio New Zealand, basically said it was boring. Yeah. Thankfully, only 30 minutes. But he didn't say, just it lacked spark. It lacked everything. It was, what do you say? As flat as a punctured football. 0800 80 10 80. News Talk ZB, 27 minutes to 2.
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2: Newstalk ZB and Sandra did a text, a bit of a follow-up. Whether Jolly Farmer Murphy's was is just a vacant section making way for what I believe to be a car park and McDonald's.
3: Yep,
2: that's been confirmed through the morning. And as we heard from a text from Sally, it was all the photos of the place being demolished were on Facebook. And Sally said it was gut-wrenching to see. Yeah, so sad, she says, that it had to go. Craig, good morning. Hello.
4: Good morning. How's it going?
2: Okay. Bit slow for a Saturday, generally speaking.
4: Well, you know, you shouldn't be talking about yourself like that, you know. Sorry. Hey, is Chris ringing you?
2: No. No, he has not. No.
4: Okay. I thought he might, so I've only just woken up. I sort of set my alarm to wake up because I had an early start, but I've only just got up now, so I thought I might have missed him, but that's all cool. Always enjoy his conversations.
2: Yeah, so do I.
4: Yeah, I might be a little bit controversial to people, but about Kane Williamson, I've never rated him anywhere near the top. I mean, every time I've watched him, he's always been out for a duck or a golden duck or blah, blah, blah, or out for two or one, stuff like that. And you're like, I don't understand why people can call him the greatest batsman we've ever had when that's his sort of... he's always out and stuff like that, and then goes overseas and plays for India, and then when we want to do games over here, it's like, oh, no, I don't want to play for a 2020 game, but I'll play for a match, like a five-day game. It's like, oh, yeah, you just want the money. But I've never rated him anywhere near the top. I mean, there's a lot of other batsmen I would put in front of him before.
2: Okay. Yeah. Well, this is in the piece that Andrew wrote for the Herald. He retires with the most New Zealand test runs, 9,515, most centuries, 33, at an average of 54.06. Now, apparently, that's Andrew calls it an astonishing average, I don't know. His captaincy record in Test cricket, 22 victories, 10 losses and 8 draws from 40 matches in charge. It surpasses the best of any other permanent national skipper. Wow.
4: Okay, well, but yeah, he used to really pee me off every time he like blowing his gloves after he goes and hits a boundary. It's like, what a blooming upstart. But as far as retiring goes, it's like, oh yeah, here we go again. It's like, how many New Zealand sportsmen have retired, and as soon as they like a World Cup turns up, they come back in out of retirement, play in the World Cup, and then go back to retirement again. You see it in quite a few sports, like sevens and stuff like that. They go and retire, and when there's a big event on, they're like, oh, no, I want to come back and get a medal for the Olympics. I'm going to come out of retirement, do that, and then retire again. So it's like, I think retirement is a little bit overrated as far as sportsmen go. So they don't actually stay in retirement. That's what I've noticed anyway. But, anyway. Yeah. You're talking a little bit about venison stuff. There's a good documentary on TV that I saw last year sometime. They've got these big, massive like floodgates that sit on the bottom of the channels coming into the Venice Lagoon area.
2: Oh, yeah, yeah.
4: And they've got like sensors out in the ocean. When the waves get really, really high, they pump air into these big gate things, and they rise up out of the water and block off the entrance to the to all the inlets for the lagoon. So when the sea level rises and stuff like that, it actually stops the sea level from coming into the lagoon or whatever to stop flooding, which I thought was a brilliant idea. And they show you how they're made and all that sort of stuff. And that's really cool. And they just sit on the bottom otherwise, and then out of the way, and you sort of take your little pup-up boat and go in and out all the time. But when there's heavy rain or whatever, floods possible, our sirens come out and these things pop up to the surface and interlock or whatever to stop the sea level, which is quite cool.
2: Oh, yes. Sounds fantastic. What a cool piece of engineering. Go to the Italians.
4: Ah, the Italians are brilliant on some of the stuff they do. A friend of mine, he's always had French-made cars, and they're always falling to pieces, electrical wires and stuff like that. And he got told by a mechanic years ago that French cars or European cars tend to last really, really well, but the electrics are crap, whereas American cars don't last that long, but the electrics are good. So you think, well, if they combine the two together, you probably get a really good car. But
2: yeah, this is not the first time I've heard about the French electrical systems. I did a bit of sailing on a French design boat, a Beneteau, and apparently those who know the Beneteau, they're lovely boats, but they are always having electrical problems, apparently. Apparently. I couldn't swear to that, but that's just, you know, what I've heard.
4: Well, he's got a late model Peugeot, little puggy thing, and it's got things on there that if a bulb blows on the car, it tells you that, hey, your left rear-hand brake light bulb is blown, or your front park light's going. So he's replaced it in the bulb, and you drive along and stuff, and every so often it gives you weird sort of warnings. But if he goes through a big puddle on the road during winter, he starts getting warnings saying this bulb's gone, that one's bulb's gone. You know, you go back to this place and you put the lights on, it says, oh, the rear brake lights aren't working. You put your foot on the brake and you stand behind the car and go, both bulbs are going. So it's just, I don't know, little brother or French brother just makes it really annoying. So he's looking at getting rid of it because he says, you go and change all the bulbs. And it's constantly beeping on the dash saying, this is that, that's that. Or it's beeping at the moment saying, your front left tyre is flat. So it's like, okay, so goes in the service station and checks it, and it's like 32 PSI. It's like, it's not flat. So I said, it's probably just the French people just trying to annoy you because
2: you're
4: a European.
2: Yes.
4: Yeah, but he was saying that French cars, like the Peugeot years ago, used to be really, really good, and nowadays it's just the build quality has gone down quite a bit. And I said, well, maybe it's not quite made in France anymore. Maybe a lot of that stuff's made overseas somewhere and is like keeping the cost down. I don't really understand, but yeah. But no, that was about it.
2: Yeah.
4: Anyway, I'll let you carry on because I don't hear anything else to contribute to any of the other subjects. I haven't heard them yet, so I'll just sit there and listen anyway. But I think it rained the other day when you finished on last weekend, so you would have been happy about that going home to like a...
2: Oh, yes. And I'll check the forecast for Auckland today, and it's just a couple of showers. I'm going, oh, no, damn it.
4: Damn it. Oh, well, yeah, such is life, eh?
2: Yep, indeed, exactly. All right, cheers there, Craig. Well, nice to talk to you, mate.
4: No worries, you take care.
2: Okay, thank you. yes. No, just checking. I think we're all up to date with the text as well. News Talk ZB, 18 minutes to 2.
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2: News Talk ZB, very good morning. Bill, hello.
9: Yeah, g'day, mate. Enjoying the show. Just wanted to call in regards to the previous caller. Bit of a reluctant caller myself, but some of the comments around Kane Williamson and his retirement. You know, I think this is a

0: But he came in at a time where the New Zealand team, you know, the Black Caps are a bit of an embarrassment to us as a country. And throughout his tenure in the team, he's taken us right to the tops of cricket and a couple of World Cup finals and the World Test Championship. I think it's the old case of a rising tide lifts all boats. And he's been an outstanding player for New Zealand, and he'll be sorely missed. So just wanted to call up and give my piece around defending Kane, because I think he's right up there with some of New Zealand's greatest sportsmen we've ever produced.
1: Well, and that's what I've heard. And I'm not, I'm not a great cricket fan, but people like Tim Roxburgh, who's a sort of a part-time host here, he loves his cricket and he knows his cricket really well. And he has always rated Kane Williamson. And one of his best mates was Martin Crowe. And I think I've heard him say on the radio that Kane is probably a better batsman than Martin was. I'm, wow, that's a call.
0: Yeah, well, Tim's probably got a pretty in a pretty unique position, being mates with Marty Crowe. And if Martin Crowe was our best before Kane came along, I think Kane definitely takes the cake now. I just hope that New Zealand cricket or the country can get behind Kane and really celebrate his achievements, because you know, cricket, we all know cricket is a long game. And that's maybe why it's not so entertaining for some people, but, you know, the amount of commitment he's given to our country and showing us off in a good light on a global stand should be commended, you know. I think hats off to him.
1: And I've never seen him lose his cool.
0: No.
1: You know, he's just... he doesn't even have that swagger, you know, that some really top-notch international sportsmen have. You know, they know they're good and they walk like that. You know, they've got that swagger to them. And Kane...
0: I dare say, you know, like that was, I think, the cricketers, when Kane kind of came into the Black Caps, the team recognised that they probably had a little bit of arrogance about them and, you know, weren't representing Kiwis the way we like to be represented on the global stage. And he's been an awesome dude for New Zealand cricket and not just cricket, but showing New Zealand in a good light on a global stage. And I think that's just, as a Kiwi, to show how cool our little country is and the type of people we are, that's all you can ask for out of our sportsmen.
1: Mm. Do you think he'd make a good coach? How is that crossover from player to coach? It doesn't always work, does it?
0: Nah, it definitely doesn't always work. And we're probably seeing that. Oh, I'm not going to go hard on Baz, Brendan McCullum here, but it's definitely a tougher gig. But I think Kane, you know, in terms of a technical coach, he'd be fantastic. And I really hope we don't lose him as a country. And I really hope that he's able to share his knowledge within our game. I think cricket's in a fragile state in our country, and we seem to export a lot of our knowledge, and just really hope we're able to keep his knowledge and expertise within our country. I think he'd be fantastic.
1: Here's hoping.
0: But that's all from me, mate. Yeah, the last call had me riled up, and
1: I think Craig does that,
0: you know. talking about you know, Kane wanting to I don't know, just some of the points didn't quite add up for me. So definitely defend any Kiwi that's doing it on the global stage and showing us off in a good light.
1: Yeah, fair enough. Absolutely. All right.
0: Yeah.
1: Cheers, Bill.
0: Awesome, mate.
1: Thank you.
0: Appreciate
1: mate. Bye-bye. Thank you. Text here, Kane Williamson, good morning. Says a text, that's how it starts off. Kane was New Zealand's best batsman by far, and the stats do not lie. He was also the ultimate professional, which was reflected by the many hours he put in at the nets when everyone else had long gone from training sessions. He was definitely not a showman, as one punter suggested, but exactly the opposite, whereby he was just an example as how a sporting representative should be. Cheers, Pat. What a well-written text, and thank you for it. News Talk ZB, 10 to 2.
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4: 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New Zealand has not yet reached Australia's level of criminal involvement. The government has stated that while illicit tobacco is increasing, New Zealand is not yet facing the same issues as Australia.
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5: News Talk ZB, off to see Jan, or talk to her at least. Hi, Jan.
6: You can come and see me if you like. I wouldn't recommend it. It's too cold outside. Now, I'm wondering, has Chris rung in yet?
5: No, he has not. No.
6: Well, I hope he's listening, or if somebody who knows him can pass a message on, or if he does ring in, you can pass a message on. I was listening. He's the man with the dog, isn't he?
5: Yes.
6: On his last legs.
5: An elderly German Shepherd, Gothic. Yeah.
6: Well, he was saying he has to pay 80-something, was it a week or a month, for his painkillers. Is that right, from the vet?
5: I don't know. I haven't heard a figure put on this, so I don't know.
6: Well, I heard him talking about it to somebody, and he's a pensioner, and he's got to pay, I think, 80-something, 89 or something dollars. I didn't catch whether it's weekly or monthly, but far too expensive, and there'll be lots of side effects on that medication for it to be so severe. And talking about pain, from my own experience, he could be giving his dog Arnica instead. And Arnica, $27 for a small bottle of it from any health food shop or pharmacy. And it works immediately. No side effects. And I think it would help his dog a lot more. And it would be, and it's so easy to give it to them. You just put a few drops in their drinking water, and they lap it up very happily.
5: So, Annika, I mean, I've heard you talk about it, and you would spell it how, Jan?
6: A R N I C A.
5: I C A. Okay. A R N I C A.
6: Readily available. Now, the other thing I want to talk about just briefly, you know, so many people are getting high blood pressure, and a friend of mine, she's getting so upset about having what she thinks is high blood pressure and getting all panicky. And the more panicky and stressed you get, the higher the blood pressure will go. And so you've got to chill out and try and, like, do some relaxation things. But also you need to get more phosphorus in your diet. And phosphorus you get from dates, dried apricots, from peaches, from what's that? Can't read it.

0: peaches said that raisins.
1: Oh, raisins too. Okay.
0: Yeah, and those things are just something you can nibble on during the day, and it will bring up your potassium and help to regulate your blood pressure. Quite easy. You don't need drugs and things. She's been taking all these heart tablets, and, you know, it's just the side effects to it, and it's just not good. Now, her husband has got low blood pressure, and you very rarely hear of anyone taking medication for low blood pressure. And he's a bit difficult to get him to eat things. He can't eat a lot of things. But to raise your blood pressure, you need to get into sunflower seeds. And these you can nibble on during the day. And wheat germ, if you sprinkle that on your cereal or on anything, really, because you don't really taste it. And to eat peanuts and almonds, have almond milk and cheese, wheat germ and tahini and any sort of nuts and lecithin. Just sprinkle these things on your food and it'll bring your heart rate up, your blood pressure up. Because it's very dangerous for elderly people, especially, to have low blood pressure, because you have a tendency to fall. And especially if you're getting up from a sitting or lying position, you've got to sit there for a while for your heart to catch up before you go rushing off.
1: Well, the articles is a really good suggestion for Goth, and I will pass that on. That's a great idea.
0: It takes a few days to transfer from those other expensive tablets. And the arnica is just a lovely remedy for any sort of pain. Mm. Anyone can have it. Yeah.
1: Yeah.
0: Okay, thanks, Jim.
1: All right.
0: I'll ring tomorrow with the next version of what I'm doing.
1: I can hardly wait. I'll be ticking off the hours.
0: Good boy.
1: Okay.
0: Okay, take care.
1: Yeah, cheers, Jan. Thank you for that. News Talk ZB, the phone number 0800 80 10 80.

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5: In this update, officials will today be trying to understand what caused a fire in Wellington Airport's domestic terminal last night. The blaze started at about 7:15 and rapidly escalated to a third alarm. Firefighters reportedly had to cut through the roof and a wall to access the flames. No one was injured. The fire resulted in the terminal being evacuated and significant flight delays. Passengers flying last night are having to collect their luggage this morning. Travellers are advised to check on the status of their flights this morning. Air New Zealand says it's working to support passengers whose flights have been impacted. The Sensible Sentencing Trust says the government can still change sentencing laws for coward punches if it has the willpower. While ACT and New Zealand First both back a minimum non-parole period for the crime, it's not going ahead. A Justice Committee report doesn't recommend it, suggesting the coward punch legislation before Parliament is not the appropriate vehicle. But Sensible Sentencing Trust spokeswoman Louise Parsons says the government could get it done before the election if it wanted.
6: By not having any minimum sentencing, it's giving the judiciary all the power that they already have. They've had an opportunity to do this for 24 years and they've done nothing.
5: The Ministry of Justice says prisoner numbers are set to surge 35% in the next decade. The Ministry's projections forecast an increase from 11,240 to 15,200 inmates by June 2036. It says the number of cases coming to court is likely to decrease in that time, but serious cases will rise. The remand population is expected to increase almost 50% by 2036 to 6,900. Last month's budget allocated an extra $477 million to corrections for managing operations cost pressures. A proposed boost to rural policing is being seen as a positive move, but farmers say more action is still needed. ACT is promising funding for an extra 100,000 patrol hours in rural communities. It also wants to expand 111 texting for farmers with patchy mobile coverage. Federated Farmers spokesman Carl Dean says rural connectivity is worse than 5 years ago following the 3G shutdown.
7: Federated Farmers would love to see the rural lookout program brought back in, which was you report a crime and then the police can track a pattern and then work out where they do need to patrol.
5: The government is reducing annual forestry contributions to the emissions trading scheme. After consultation with the sector, it's settled on a levy of $10.28 a hectare. Forestry Minister Todd McClay says this will make things more efficient. Wellington City Council is being urged to rethink its city centre as costs for the Golden Mile project spiral. It's now forecast to cost $220 million, up from a $139 million, with an independent review warning further blowouts are possible. The project would deliver major pedestrian, cycling and public transport upgrades. Deputy Mayor Ben McNulty says the council needs to look at doing something different.
8: If a rates capping environment comes through, we've been told we need to pull about $60 million of expenditure out of council over the first 2 years of the next long-term plan. We cannot sustain that cost blowout.
5: In sport, rugby, the Chiefs have put the Crusaders to the sword in last night's first Super Pacific semi-final in Hamilton. The Chiefs got off to a flyer, running in six first-half tries to the Crusaders' one to lead 42-5, effectively ending the game as a contest at half-time. They'll face either the Hurricanes or the Blues, who meet tonight, after winning 49-12. Meanwhile, New Zealand officials say any plan to keep Moana Pacifica alive will need to be signed off by the end of the month. The Samoan and Tongan governments have reportedly held talks with the New Zealand Ministry of Foreign Affairs and Trade about reallocating existing aid into support for the club, with the expectation four matches will be held in the islands. NZR boss Steve Lancaster says the clock is ticking for any rescue package to be signed off.
9: We don't want to see a repeat of where we're at now, so we want to have absolute confidence that anyone that picks up the licence to operate that team is able to do so sustainably.
5: In football, Auckland FC Foundation striker and fan favourite Guillermo Mai is leaving the club after two seasons. He scored 16 goals in his 58 appearances. And at the World Cup, co-hosts Mexico have started their campaign with a 2-0 win over South Africa, while South Korea have come from behind to beat the Czech Republic by 2-1. That's news in sport. I'm Tony Doe.
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16: With Daikin CO2 hot water heat pumps, enjoy smarter hot water designed for Kiwi homes. The forecast, Northland and Auckland, cloudy, some isolated showers clearing, fine spells increasing. Waikato to the Kapiti coast, including Coromandel, Bay of Plenty and the central high country, mainly fine this morning, scattered rain developing in the afternoon. Gisborne and Hawke's Bay, cloudy with isolated showers, clearing to fine. Wellington and Wairarapa, partly cloudy, the chance of an evening shower. Marlborough and Nelson, cloudy periods with scattered light rain. Buller, the Grey District and Westland, mostly cloudy with some scattered rain. Canterbury, Otago, Southland and Fiordland, generally fine, but areas of low cloud or fog this morning, patchy drizzle in Fiordland tonight. And for the Chatham Islands, a few showers.
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16: News Talk ZB, 7 minutes past two on a Saturday morning. We're here for Open Line Talkback on the ZB network. Anything you really want to talk about, 0800 80 1080 would be the number. If you'd like to do the texting, it's 9292 and the email is jim@newstalkzb.co.nz. And in no particular order, we've been talking a little bit about, it's kind of been a sporty start to the show. We have the World Cup firing up in Mexico, the United States and Canada. New Zealand's playing our first match on Tuesday afternoon our time, 1 o'clock in the afternoon, I think. It's said to be the largest sporting event on the planet. They reckon that something like 6 billion people will be tuning in at some time over the next 4 weeks to see some or all or as many World Cup matches as they possibly can. Are you one of those people? Are you a fan of football? How big a deal is it? Because every time it rolls around, we're just sort of stunned at the numbers here, at the numbers that go into this. The issue has been, for this one anyway, is the cost of tickets. So you might drill a little bit deeper into the cost of tickets if you actually want to be at any of the World Cup venues. Not cheap. Not cheap at all. Also, news late last night, embargo to 10 p.m., that Kane Williamson has declared his retirement. He is retiring from all forms of the game, effective immediately. And there has been some debate over the years, just how good a cricketer is he? Tim Roxburgh said that he's New Zealand's best. So if you've got any thoughts on just how good was Kane Williamson, because we've had a little bit of pushback on it from callers this morning saying, no, not really. You know, he was good, but he wasn't that good. You know, you can't be making a saint out of him at this point. So if you've got any thoughts, any opinions on Kane Williamson, just how good a cricketer was.

0: Aussie. The phone number 0800 80 10 80. Jim, good morning.
1: Good morning, Jim. Yeah, Kane Williamson. I'm very fortunate to have known him from when he was very young. And I've got a couple of anecdotes for you.
0: Okay, love anecdotes.
1: Yeah, well, I actually played club cricket in Tauranga against his father, Brett. Brett was a very good batsman himself. And
0: yeah, the whole family were pretty good sportsmen.
1: Oh, absolutely. He had three sisters who were outstanding volleyball players. I think they all played the New Zealand secondary, girls team, way back.
0: Oh, okay.
1: Outstanding family. He's got a twin brother who is a top accountant and auditor. So, brilliant family. Anyway, the word humble, Kane gives it a new meaning. Early in his international career, after a South African tour, he called into my workplace and he gave me one of his signed one-day shirts. And I was completely blown away. But the thing is, he was more interested in talking about my, boring humdrum life than talking about his cricketing exploits. Absolutely unbelievable. Now, Jim, if you ever meet him, I guarantee he would be more interested in talking about your broadcasting career than about his career.
0: Well,
1: he is unbelievably humble.
0: And now, I keep hearing this from anybody who's had anything to do with Kane Williamson. Yeah, that word humble 100%. Keeps popping up.
1: Yeah. Now, one of my favourite stories about him, when he was playing schoolboy cricket, he was playing for a Tauranga Intermediate. In one of his games, he was on round about 90, and his team was 9 down. So the number 11 batsman came out and held up his end. So Kane got through to score his century. Now, as they were walking off, Kane allowed that number 11 batsman to leave the field ahead of him and get the applause from the teammates. So, that sums him up, I tell you. Absolutely brilliant. Yeah. And look, whatever he does in the next part of his career, I'd say it probably will be coaching. He'll be an outstanding success. Wonderful human being.
0: And I gather, just from what Caller's been saying and what Tim Roxburgh has been saying, apparently he loves the technical aspects of cricket, of which there are, I would imagine, millions. It's just the technical aspect of batting and bowling and, it's a game full of detail, isn't it?
1: Yeah, it is, yeah. He's 35 now. He's got a young family, three kiddies. And he has had a number of injuries, in the last couple of years.
0: Yep.
1: So, all these things sort of add up, don't they?
0: Yeah, for sure.
1: But, I'm looking forward to, see what he does next.
0: Yeah, well, coaching, how many coaches, as somebody said, the coach is about to be fired or he has been fired. It's not a game for the faint-hearted.
1: No, he'd be so inspirational in that role. And, he'd make a magnificent coach.
0: I'm sure.
1: Yeah, absolutely.
0: I'm sure he would. Yep, it was such a surprise. And all the sports guys that here last night, they were really surprised that this has happened, that Kane Williamson has announced his retirement. But even more surprising is that he did it between tests. How often does that happen?
1: Yeah, well, exactly. Well, people were thinking he'd hang on and he's standing at about 9,500 runs, test runs. And, most players in that situation would want to press ahead and not retire until they got to the 10,000. But Kane's different. He's totally unique.
0: Yeah, that's right. He scored 9,515 test runs.
1: Yeah, exactly. So he's only 85 short of the 10,000 mark, but it's nothing. It's all about the team, nothing about ego with Kane.
0: Mm. Yeah, remarkable man, remarkable sportsman.
1: Absolutely.
0: Well, thank you, Jim, for calling in and giving us your thoughts on this.
1: Yeah, you're welcome, Jim. Yeah, and enjoy your program.
0: Oh, cheers, mate. It's people like you that help make it. Thank you.

0: As I say, Andrew Alderson, he's written a piece for the New Zealand Herald. He's also a cricket writer and commentator for ZB as well. And he said he is arguably New Zealand's greatest cricketer, declaring his retirement from all forms of the game. The 35-year-old announced his exit from the game before the second test against England at the Oval starting Wednesday. Kane Williamson said, "I've thought about it for a while, but over the last few days it's become clear now is the right time. I've always felt a strong drive and hunger for international cricket, and I take pride in knowing I've given it my all in every match I've played for New Zealand. Continuing with anything less wouldn't be right, and I feel fortunate to step away on my own terms. I leave feeling optimistic about where this group is heading. There is a huge amount of talent and the real desire to do something special with this New Zealand team. It's a team," he says, "he loves, and I feel incredibly fortunate to have been a part of it for so long. It will continue to be dear to my heart." So Kane Williamson ending a 15-year international career, bang, just like that. But he scored New Zealand's most test runs, as Jim was saying, 9,515. Most centuries, 33. And an average of 54.06. So he was no slouch, no slouch at all. His captaincy record in Test cricket, 22 victories, 10 losses, and 8 draws from 40 matches in charge. So that's Kane Williamson for you. A fantastic bloke and an awesome cricketer. It's pretty much, I can put all that down to. But if you've got any thoughts, if you've seen Kane play over the years, he's had a couple of detractors, but most people are fans. And they know how good he was. News Talk ZB, and he's just retiring. If you just tuned in, it does sound a bit like an obituary. He's fine, 100% fine. He's just retiring. News Talk ZB, a couple of spare lines there, 16 past 2.
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1: Fearless, focused, informed. It's the Mike Hosking Breakfast.
2: Once again, we're supposed to be like Amsterdam, apparently, or New York, except we aren't, and we never will be. Cars are important. You've seen it in Auckland as well, apartments with no parks. So cool. The stats show it. First home buyers at the moment, they're on the market right now. Standalone homes are what they want. They will borrow, they will bleed to achieve it. What the trendies want and what the real world is prepared to pay for it are to some degree at odds. And that is why the areas of the market that have trouble, because theory and ideology doesn't have a deposit. The buyer does.
1: Back Monday from 6 a.m. The Mike Hosking Breakfast with Range Rover Sport on News Talk ZB.
3: Okay, just before we get to Denise, apparently there's some internet problems out there this morning. Wesley seems to know a little bit about this. What's the story, Wes?
4: Okay, I am reporting Facebook, Instagram, Messenger, WhatsApp, and the outage tracker website Down Detector are down at the moment. I'm not able to find out about any other platforms, but those are the ones that I do know of. If you go on to Down Detector, it will just give you a 404 error, page not found, if you try to load up the Facebook outage map.
3: Okay. And when did this all crash?
4: This has started in the last 20 minutes or so.
3: Okay, so no Facebook, no... What else did you say? Facebook?
4: WhatsApp. Instagram.
3: Oh, good. Yeah.
4: And Down Detector, the normal outage tracker.
3: Okay. All right. Cheers, Wesley. Thank you very much, mate. And hopefully normal transmission will resume very shortly.
4: See ya.
3: Okay. Cheers, buddy. Thank you. Denise, hello.
5: Oh, hello, Jim. Actually, it was lovely to hear from Hans. Phoning in.
3: Yes.
5: He used to be a regular caller on Radio Pacific overnight when Ewing Stevens was on. So he used to phone from his bakery in Cromwell. And when I first heard his voice, I thought, gosh, that sounds like the Hans that used to ring in to Radio Pacific. And
3: it was.
5: He seemed to be so busy. He was always, I've got such and such and these ovens. It was quite a big bakery. We did call in there one day. It was in the newer part of Cromwell, and it was sort of in a mall, and it was quite large. But amazing that he's living in France.
3: Yeah, he did say he'll be coming home shortly. I don't know when shortly is.
5: No, or, didn't sound very, very soon, did it?
3: No, not really. And is that a permanent or is it just, you'll do 6 months here, 6 months there sort of thing, chasing the sun, maybe?
5: Yes, but Hans, if you're still listening, you don't sound a day older. He sounds very fresh and young. And, that was amazing. I know he had a great selection, a large collection of bicycles, I suppose, being Dutch.
3: Yes, yes.
5: But actually, it was rather surprising when he was saying about Amsterdam going to be in, he'd say, 3 metres.
3: Under 3 metres of water, yes.
5: Well, isn't that amazing?
3: I hope they're wrong.
5: But I think in New Zealand we underestimate this climate, the water thing, don't we? I mean, all this flooding we're having here, it makes you wonder, doesn't it?
3: Yeah, and we've got this El Nino thing too, just around the corner.
5: I know. And you see all those waves, and I'd be terrified to be living right near those roads, so the waves are sort of crashing over.
3: In Wellington,
5: Oh, imagine it. I'd hate driving along there.
3: They talk about 11 metre waves. 11 metre.
5: And some of those people say, we weren't too worried, Oh, gosh, I would be. I'd have been off for the hills. But, it was amazing. But he's, it's amazing someone would go to live in France. He would fit in, though, wouldn't he, Hans? In Europe rather than New Zealand, probably.
3: Well, it's his part of the world.
5: Oh, I know. No, it's amazing. So it was really good to hear him and sounding so well. So the overnight show is quite handy for catching up with people, isn't it?
3: Yeah, Hans has called before, called me before.
5: Yes. Oh, he has. Yeah, I thought you knew his voice.
3: Yeah.
5: Yes, you'd get a shock. And it was very clear, wasn't it?
3: Oh, the line was just incredible. You know, like, as I told him, we've had way worse lines domestically here.
5: I know. Actually, some of the phones here are terrible when people ring in. You know, they're very bad, aren't they? I don't know whether they're ringing on cell phones rather than landlines. But, I mean, just about everyone that's got a landline that I know, if I ring their landline, you know, this is no longer, you know, they've all taken them off. And I guess you don't have a landline.

0: know.
1: No.
0: No, you wouldn't in a big city, but I have sort of kept mine on, but I must admit I probably use the mobile more. It's more, convenient if you're not having to rush inside from the garden. If the phone's going, you don't have to worry. So
1: I have not had a landline. I can't remember when I got rid of it. It was years ago.
0: Well, it's becoming quite useless, really, now, even here, isn't it? I mean, people are thinking, oh, why bother? Mm-hmm. No one rings on it, and I don't use it. So, But anyway, have you started using cash again?
1: I have, in a way.
0: Yes.
1: Yeah, a talkback caller suggested a couple of weeks ago that really I should have a wad of cash sitting at home somewhere. And it took me a while to do it, but I have.
0: Yeah, people are doing it. You know, I've got some people, into a few thousand they keep. I generally just keep, a few hundred in the wallet, but it is a good idea to, because you are stuck without it. You don't realise until possibly you haven't got any and there's no power. So, and I notice more people are using cash, when you go into a cafe and stuff, and they don't look at you now if you have a $50 note or a $100 note.
1: A $100 note might freak them.
0: Oh, well, yeah, I must have been 50, so, I mean.
1: Yeah.
0: But I think they, originally when I first started using cash more regularly for just the day-to-day things, first of all, you'd go in early to a cafe and you'd give them say a $50 note, and they'd have to, I have to run away and get a float set up. So, the more of us start using it, they don't sort of blink now when you give them a note. So that's good.
1: Yeah, and if they're owner-operators, they quite like a little bit of cash in the back pocket.
0: Yes, they would. And they don't have to bank. It means they've got it there. And so you don't see people running down the main street now to the bank with their little bags of money.
1: No.
0: Yeah. Anyway, so good luck to Hans, and I think he's very brave. I seem quite boring because I've lived in the one place, born and bred, and haven't shifted. That seems very boring, doesn't it? But never mind.
1: Oh, nice and settled. That's how you look at that, Denise.
0: Oh, probably.
1: Nice and settled.
0: Okay, good to talk.
1: All right, yeah, cheers. Thank you very much for calling in. Appreciate it. On the outages that Wesley was talking about, Meta has had worldwide outages, usually happens before someone wants to invade a country. Also, Kane is the best batsman we had. Martin was great, but Kane's record is better. Hadley is still the best New Zealand cricketer ever. An anonymous texter there. Thank you very much for it. News Talk ZB27. What have we got here? Yeah, 27 coming up, 28 past 2.
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1: Hey, Dallas,

0: good morning.
1: Yeah, hi, Jim. Kane Williamson, I think he's up there with Hadley. Of course, Hadley was a bowler, and Kane's a batter, and they're both very near the top in terms of world cricket. So I don't think you can necessarily separate them. I'd have Martin Crowe at number three. But Kane's, I mean, that average of 54, that's the best in New Zealand. So, and that, and cricket's all about numbers, statistics, and averages. So, yeah, you have to put up there, I think, equal with Hadley in New Zealand cricket.
0: Did you get to see him play?
1: Yes, I did. I'm trying to... I think I did, because memories get confused. Where obviously I watched him a lot.
0: Yeah, on the telly.
1: Yeah, so memories are confusing like that. So, so he's from Pitaru. That's your neck of the woods, isn't it? Pitaru down that way.
0: That's me. Not Kane so much. No.
1: No, but I thought someone said he played for Pitaru High School or something.
0: No, I don't think so. No, he was in Tauranga. Okay.
1: Yeah, definitely Tauranga, but I just thought I heard Pitaru, but no. Okay, yeah. So, the amazing thing about Kane is he is so humble and gentle and non-competitive, but when he's playing, it's almost like he's competing against himself as a perfectionist rather than the other team, because he's... he's not competitive in that sense of, oh, I'm going to beat you guys, you know. But I think he's playing against himself, you know, mentally. Of course, Hadley was like that. Hadley was a perfectionist.
0: Yep.
1: As was Martin Crowe, the same, absolute perfectionist. So these guys at the top, it's like a top golfer or something. They're playing against themselves. They're battling against their own minds, you know, to try to achieve perfection.
0: Yeah, golf is certainly, it's just you against the golf course and against your brain.
1: Yeah.
0: Sort of thing.
1: But, of course, cricket's similar because
0: you're out there in the middle.
1: It's a team game, yeah. And if, I don't know if you ever played cricket, but it's terrifying walking out to the middle because you've got 11 players against you and just got one teammate at the other end. And you've got the umpires against you as well. So it's terrifying. It's a terrifying game when you go out to bat. and even though it's a team sport, cricket, it's funny because you're playing, it's just you and against these 11 other players, you know, you're sort of batting against these 11 fielders and bowlers. So in a way, it's an individual sport within a team.
0: Yes, yeah, that's quite true.
1: Sort of thing.
0: Quite true.
1: Unlike rugby, rugby's far more of a team effort. You're playing as a 15-man team, but cricket's a bit more solitary. But then golf is totally solitary. It's just you and the golf course, really. You're trying to beat the golf course, isn't it? What a great guy. I couldn't believe it when I heard the news. So I texted Roxy, and I think, Roxy was shocked as well. So I hope I didn't contribute to Kane's early retirement, because 2 days ago there was a post in his name came up on my Facebook, and it showed a photo of him with his beard. And I texted, I said, oh, Kane's looking older, you know, just like Ben Stokes. Ben Stokes has got a wispy beard as well, ginger beard, sort of growing grey around the edges. And I said, both Kane and Ben Stokes are looking older. And lo and behold, next morning there was a like. I got a like from Kane Williamson on his text. So whether it was him or whether it was a team thing, you know, I don't know who said that, who gave the like, but... But now I'm feeling terribly guilty because he might have thought, oh, my God, I am old. It's time to go.

0: Oh, so, brilliant. Well,
1: please absolve me, Jim, in front of the nation.
0: Yeah, you're absolved of all your sins.
1: Thank you, Jim.
0: Real or not, perceived or not.
1: Thanks, Jim. I can go to sleep with peace in my heart.
0: Oh, good, good, good. This is excellent. Okay. Cheers, Dallas. Thank you for calling in. Hi, Jim, says a text. I don't know what Wesley's going on about. My Facebook and Messenger are working just fine. Cheers, Deb. Okay. And on the cash thing, I've always used cash, as I don't like the idea of everything able to be tracked and traced. You don't worry too much about that at all. I took cash when I went to the UK. I withdrew from the BNZ. It was crisp notes, and no one would touch them. I tried to scrunch them up to look used. Didn't work. There's a texter. Yes. Well, yeah, I remember like years and years and years ago, first cafe I'd ever struck that did this, they did not take cash. This was in Earl's Court in London. They're going back a hell of a long time, like, you know, 20 years, maybe more. And they did not take cash. Everything had to be done on the card, which just took a little bit of getting used to. But in those days, I carried cash. I think the last time I was in, I went away, I didn't carry any cash from any of the countries that I went to. Everything went on the card. How things have changed. News Talk ZB 0800 80 1080.
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0: Hey, Paul, good morning.
9: Good morning. How are you going?
0: Good, thank you. How's it with you?
9: Yeah, excellent. Thanks for caring. It was more of a warning that I've just come through Waverley on the way back towards Whanganui. So if anybody's going from Whanganui towards Waverley, there's just south of Waverley, to Whanganui side, there's a whole about 20-odd cattle running across the road. And around that area, there's thick fog, so you don't see them until you've probably got a burger sitting on your duck bonnet or something. So,
0: if anybody's
9: listening to your radio station, just to be warned, there's cattle running around on the road. They're black and white, so you should be able to see them, maybe.
0: That's awful. That is really awful. That's dangerous. For the poor cattle and for any driver, if you hit one. That'll ruin your morning.
9: Well, that'll ruin a lot of things. It certainly wakes you up if you're sleepy. But they seem, they're young ones, but they seem to like to run alongside the vehicle. So they're just, the matter's meat axes. But yeah, so just in case anybody's going that way. So
0: if you're travelling between where to where?
9: Right, so if you're going from Whanganui through Waverley.
0: Okay, so
9: it's Whanganui side of Waverley, just past Stumpy Road or something. You'll come up over a bit of a hill, then turn left down into a

0: down around the corner, and bang, they're right there. And that's where all the fog is sitting. So, yeah.
1: All right, that's a very good public service announcement right there, Paul.
0: Yeah, that's good, because I don't want anything to happen to anybody, really.
1: No. So, yeah. No. Hitting a cattle beast at open road speed is never a good idea. And if you throw fog into it, it's just going to make it that much easier, or that much harder to see them. No, just... Oh,
0: yeah. Just in that area, so it's pretty thick fog, too. It's not too good.
1: Oh, God.
0: Yeah.
1: All right. Well, thanks for the heads up there, Paul. Appreciate it.
0: No worries.
1: All right.
0: That's all right. See you, mate.
1: All right. Bye. Thank you. Graham, good morning.
2: Yeah. Greetings from Southland End, where the weather's really calm. Just had my... Commiserations to Kane Williamson. The stats don't lie. Anyone who wants to stick the knife in him has got to look at the stats. They don't lie. The guy's head and shoulders above the rest. In New Zealand, he's played really well on the world stage, but said that the last couple of years he's had a lot of injuries and hasn't played with that fluid style that he's well known for. He's been a good captain. He's just been a great guy.
1: Yeah, I thought so too. And I'm not a massive cricket fan, but you know, when you read of where is it? Like nearly 10,000 test runs.
2: Yeah,
1: you know,
2: that's quite impressive.
1: Yeah, and I mean, sort of at an average
2: not
1: of 54,
2: many people have scored 10,000 runs. He's head and shoulders above the rest. And I said the stats don't lie. I'm not a great cricket nut either, but I know greatness when I see it. He just hasn't had a very good last couple of years, and I was worried that he might not see out the end of this year, and it looks like he's got out about the right time. I think his body's just had enough. I think that's my interpretation, but man, he has given a lot for this country. He really has. On the world stage, he is one of the world's best. He holds up against a lot of top players from other countries. So, you know, he's done a great job over 15 years.
1: Yes, and I didn't realise just how important an average of 54.06 is when it comes to Test cricket. It's massive.
2: No, it's pretty impressive. On his good days, he was literally unbeatable around the world, and he took us to quite a few world finals, and I think at least one world championship. The stats don't lie. If in doubt, go back to the stats and compare against him against any player virtually on the world stage, and certainly any player from New Zealand, and he is head and shoulders above the rest.
1: Mm. Yeah, and I bet you when Tim does his show tomorrow night from 8 till 11, a lot of this, the first hour, or I think he'll dedicate at least an hour to cricket and to Kane. We'll see how we go, but I wouldn't be at all surprised if he does that.
2: Well, I used to go to Tiger Boys High about 4 or 5 years behind Glenn Turner, and I also knew Baz McCallum from King's High School, and he eclipses those guys.
1: Mm, yeah.
2: Refer to the stats. The stats don't lie. Glenn was pretty good in his day. He got a... Was it... there's some tests that he did, but I think... it's rewritten the books, and there'll be a while before someone comes along that on New Zealand stage that can do what he did.
1: Mm, yeah.
2: Kane was really good, and he's a very humble guy. He just got on with the job. He didn't rule the cricket team with an iron fist or anything like that. He just mucked in with the troops. That's my kind of captain, led by example.
1: Mm. Yeah. And did it also very, very humbly.
2: Yep.
1: Yeah.
2: He's one of the most humble guys, cricket guys I've ever come across. And it was good to have him around. I'm hoping now he can spend more time with his family. And his body starts to heal a bit and he can

0: Attending the men's FIFA World Cup 2026 will be much more expensive than any previous World Cup, and that is not what fans were promised. In fact, when the United States, Canada, and Mexico set out their original bid to host the tournament, they said a seat at the final would cost a maximum of $1,500 American dollars. But by April this year, the cheapest standard final ticket had reached more than that. The most expensive seats hit $10,900 American and later tripled. Just 2 days before the start of the tournament, there were reports of 180,000 unsold tickets. Fans have complained about a lack of clarity, with many waiting hours and online queuing systems with no idea of the amount they'd have to pay when and if they were allocated tickets. Overall, prices went up for 90 out of the 104 matches. There is talk of dynamic pricing for this World Cup, when prices go up and down depending on levels of demand. The same seat can cost more today than it did yesterday, simply because more people want it. FIFA denies it has engaged in dynamic pricing, saying they prefer the phrase variable pricing instead. But from a consumer's point of view, it amounts to the same result. The price of tickets often changes, usually in an upward direction. FIFA faces no obligation to disclose prices in advance and no requirement to explain how they change. But dynamic pricing isn't always a bad thing for consumers. In fact, it can help them get a better deal. This is according to the Conversation website. Economists studying airline markets found dynamic pricing can reduce prices as different airlines compete for passengers. The trouble is that FIFA operates in a market with zero competition. No one sells World Cup tickets. No substitute product exists. So I think there will be repercussions for this. For a start, a lot of these games aren't selling. I didn't watch the two yesterday, but apparently there were, you know, empty seats everywhere. The United States game coming up this coming week, not a sellout. Plenty of seats left. And a lot of the other bigger games too. Plenty of room left. People are applying for tickets and getting them, because people just don't want to pay the sort of money that FIFA are asking. And I think there may even be a talk of legal action at some point. I'm not sure how serious that is. But yes, the World Cup, the ticketing fiasco, they're calling it. But have you watched any of it? I gather from one commentator who watched the Mexican game in New Mexico yesterday morning, he basically said it was boring. There are going to be other openings as well. That was the Mexican opening yesterday morning. I gather from a texter that there'll be other openings. Maybe they will improve. Because, you know, you'd think Mexico City, man, they would put on a really colourful, high-energy display. But apparently, no. No, they did not. But if you saw that opening ceremony, if you saw any of the games, impressive. Were there lots of empty seats? Did you pick up on that? I didn't, but then I didn't really watch any of it either. And are you looking forward to the Kiwis playing Iran 1 p.m. Tuesday? So 1 o'clock Tuesday afternoon, New Zealand, that's out the first game, New Zealand playing Iran. And I'd like to know, if you're a follower of football, how will we go in that game? How will we go in this tournament? They're saying that Spain, France, England, sort of favourites to win this. Love to get your thoughts on it, though. 0800 80 10 80 10, minutes to 3.
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6: News Talk ZB 0800 80 1080 is the number to call. 8 minutes to three. Got a very grumpy sounding text from Lily. Haven't read it all, but it didn't sound very nice. Another text says, I think the down detector is broken. There's nothing wrong with Facebook, etc. A text there from Barry. Okay. And we're getting, some people saying that they're, I don't know. We need more information on this. I haven't tried WhatsApp yet. I could do, I suppose, during the commercial break, just to get in contact with people overseas, see if it's working. But I don't know. I might decide to have a crack at that during the news. This is interesting. I don't know whether you're caught up with this. A UK farmer has been left dumbfounded after receiving a complaint from animal welfare officials that his sheepdog was worrying sheep, only to discover the sheep involved were his own flock. Yes, this is real. This happened. Tom Truman told local media he was baffled when a letter from the RSPCA bearing only an incident number arrived at his farm in Devon. On phoning the animal welfare charity, he was told the complaint was related to an incident in which his collie, Tilly, had been helping him round up sheep that escaped onto a nearby road. He said it was his sheep and his dog. Farmer Tom Truman had been moving sheep between fields when around 20 managed to break away. He sent his dog in hot pursuit. A car was coming around the corner, so he beckoned the car to stop and sent Tilly to round up the sheep. 2 weeks later, he received that letter from the RSPCA. He says, when they told me my dog had been reported for sheep worrying, I couldn't believe it. After explaining to the inspector, Tom Truman said the misunderstanding was quickly cleared up. She just laughed and told me to tear up the letter. Mr. Truman believed the complaint came from an unfamiliarity with farming rather than anyone acting maliciously. He said, I think it's just ignorance. I don't think there was any bad intent, but it's still baffling. He thanked the RSPCA for how it handled the case. He said they were just doing their job. So this farmer in the UK had a complaint laid against him because somebody thought his sheepdog was worrying his sheep. No, in fact, they were routing them up. 20 or so found themselves on, I would imagine, a little country road in the UK, in Devon. Basically the dog was just doing what sheepdogs do. They were not worrying the sheep. But Texter says, Facebook has been down. It's back now. Post from overseas site saying it's been down worldwide, says a Texter. Oh, okay. So there is a problem. So Wesley was correct in reporting it, but for not everybody. Another text from Harry saying Facebook

is down and will be for some time before it comes live again. A text there from Harry. Okay, so pretty much we can now report that there has been trouble for most people with their Facebook and some of the other platforms. And thank you, Wesley, for letting us know. Appreciate it. News Talk ZB, 4:30 to 3:00.

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7: In this update, there's been no post-budget boost for National, but a new poll shows the coalition will still narrowly hold power. Political reporter Ethan Griffiths has the numbers.
8: Labor scores highest in today's Taxpayers Union Courier poll, up 0.3% to 32.2%. Nationals squeaked up 0.1% to 30.1%, but both have each lost a seat compared to last month's poll, ceding ground to the smaller players.
7: The Greens are on 11.5%, up 1.8%, and ACT is on 7.8%, up 1.3%. New Zealand First has slid to 11.4%, and Te Pāti Māori has dropped 1% to 3.1%. The importance of political neutrality in the public service is being highlighted as the election approaches. It comes after confirmation police are reviewing whether new Labour candidate Rakesh Naidu shared any sensitive information with a third party while he was a superintendent. Academic Dr. Jeff Plimmer says neutrality and transparency are more important than ever.
9: It's crucially important now because New Zealand society, according to survey data, is quite polarised.
7: Doubt surrounds Donald Trump's claim he's reached a memorandum of understanding with Iran. He's declared they've worked out final points of a deal, aided by mediating countries just hours after threatening to intensify attacks. Tehran says it's merely speculation with no agreement finalised. CNN says it's worth noting this still isn't a peace deal, with reason to be sceptical given Trump's previous flip-flopping. It says Trump has stated nations, including Israel, have signed off, but sources close to Benjamin Netanyahu are denying this. Ebola cases continue to rise in the Democratic Republic of Congo, which is already dealing with ongoing conflict. More than 100 people have died of the highly infectious disease, and at least 600 cases are confirmed. Surveillance, contact tracing and testing are scaling up across the region, with concerns it's gone undetected for some time. Doctors Without Borders coordinator Dr. Jean Ndong says the local health system is under immense strain.
10: Congo is a big country. There have been some improvement, but we still need to do more than what we have been doing so far.
7: The Cancer Society warns relaxing alcohol laws could increase the risk of preventable cancer. A select committee is considering the Sale and Supply of Alcohol Amendment Bill. The bill would make licenses easier to obtain, reducing local influence on alcohol decisions and increasing availability. Society advocacy head Rachel Newman says when it comes to cancer risk, there's no safe limit for alcohol.
11: When you look at our health system, it is already under significant strain in dealing with the current 30,000 cases.
7: An advocate for military personnel says more defence spending should go into infrastructure. The small town housing Waiuru military camp has recently been under a do not drink water notice because of aluminium levels well above allowable limits. That do not drink water notice has now been lifted. In 2024, 80% of the town's water demand was caused by leaks. Mission Homefront co-founder Erin Speedy says $1.5 billion is being put into drones, ships and Navy upgrades.
12: We are still suffering on the ground. The government and every single political party is accepting these standards by not investing into infrastructure, and it's coming back to bite them.
7: In sports, rugby, the Chiefs have Orbit steamrolled their way to a fourth straight Super Pacific final with an irresistible home semi-final performance.
13: 49 points to 12. That is an absolute, in the want of a better word for a semi-final, hiding.
14: Hiding. They got routed.
7: And that commentary on Newstalk ZB Sport and iHeartRadio. The Chiefs put the Crusaders to the sword to the tune of over a point a minute in the first half, leading by 42-5 at the break. In football, injured All Whites goalkeeper Ollie Sale reckons New Zealand can create history and qualify for the World Cup knockout stage. The Auckland FC keeper says the first step is to secure at least a point against Iran.
15: Go out there with a confident performance and settle with a draw, that's okay. And then you can really attack the Egypt game. Coming up against Belgium in that last game will be difficult if you need all 3 points. So we need to see the All Whites pick up a win in those first two games if we're going to see it happen.
7: And Mexico and South Korea were the winners on day one of the competition. That's news and sport. I'm Tony Doe.
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20: 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The forecast valid till midnight tonight. Northland and Auckland cloudy, some isolated showers clearing and fine spells increasing. Waikato to the Kapiti coast, including Coromandel, the Bay of Plenty and the Central High Country. Mainly fine this morning, scattered rain developing in the afternoon. Gisborne and Hawke's Bay, cloudy with isolated showers, clearing to fine. Wellington and Wairarapa, partly cloudy, the chance of an evening shower. Marlborough and Nelson, cloudy periods with scattered light rain. Buller, the Grey District and Westland, mostly cloudy, some scattered rain. Canterbury, Otago, Southland and Fiordland, generally fine, but areas of low cloud or fog this morning. Patchy drizzle in Fiordland tonight. And for the Chatham Islands, you are in for a few showers.
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20: Newstalk ZB, 7 minutes past three on a Saturday morning, Saturday, June 13. We're here doing open line talk back on the ZB network. We do have some spare lines, 0800 80 1080. That's the number, 0800 80 1080. If you'd like to text, it's 9292. And the email, which has been very quiet tonight, or this morning, very quiet. The email is jim@newstalkzb.co.nz. We have been talking the World Cup. The FIFA Football World Cup got underway yesterday. 48 teams, 104 games, and they reckon it'll be watched on tally by 6 billion. Estimated number of viewers from around the world, 6 billion. So, have you got any thoughts on the World Cup? the possible winners of this and how will New Zealand go? Plays Iran on Tuesday afternoon, 1 o'clock Tuesday afternoon our time. How will we go? Have we got any chance at all of winning this? I think not. I think not. The favourites have already been announced. Apparently the Spain, France, England's in there somewhere. So we have been talking a little bit about that. And also Kane Williamson, the surprise decision, the announcement came last night. Embargo till 10 o'clock that Kane was stepping away from all forms of the game. So we can talk a little bit about Kane and the brilliance of that man and what a humble bloke he has been as well. Want to get on to meth at some point in the next very little while? And I hear from a number of texts now that Facebook is working. The problem has been fixed. Thank you for letting me know. But a traffic update on the cattle. Tony, good morning.
1: Good morning. I think it's about between 1 and 2 a.m. in New Zealand at the moment. Do you know what the time is exactly?
20: What the time is now?
1: Yeah.
20: 9:30
1: okay. So it's 3 hours until it gets light. So the cows that are in the fog will be there for 3 more hours and they probably will be invisible.
20: Yeah, now, once again, just let the motorists know where about. This is around the Waverley area, correct?
1: Waverley area, correct, yeah. So what's needed right now is one at the beginning and one at the end of the cow, of the pack of cows, so they can stop the cars from smashing into the cows, because a cow will weigh as much as a car.
20: Mm. Oh, yeah, you don't want to be hitting one, that is for sure.
1: Oh, definitely, especially if you love going around that particular corner quite fast.
20: Yeah.
1: And because it's 3 a.m., so there'll be no other cows around. But, of course, no one knows that the cows are out.
20: No, nobody knows.
1: So all it needs is one or two fatal accidents, and something will have to then be changed. But I don't think it's worth the risk. I think one of the local dudes or just two of the local brothers just get out of bed and just drive down there, one of the torch either end, and even if no cars arrive, well, it doesn't matter. But if a car does arrive, then at least the car knows that there are animals in there that are as heavy as a car.
20: Yeah, see, the problem is that the owner probably has no idea that some of his cattle have escaped and are now wandering around the highway.
1: Correct. The owner is probably asleep and hard worker, and they could be steers, which are 1-year-old cattle, but a 1-year-old cattle will weigh as much as a Suzuki Swift or a Toyota Corolla. And if they're coming towards you, because if they see the lights coming through the fog, which is very attractive and very motivational for an animal, is if they're running towards you at 20 kilometres an hour and you are going towards them at 50 kilometres an hour, that's a 70 kilometre an hour smash. And they will be some cattle, even though they're only a year old, will be heavier than some cars.
20: Mm.
1: Very serious beasts, and they are the worst animal to ever hit on a road, is a cow. You can hit possums and anything else, but a cow, it's like a car hitting a car at speed, and it's very, very serious. So there's two of the local dudes who's listening to this, or their parents or whatever, just hop in your car and drive to the area. It might only be a few kilometres. Take a torch if you've got a torch. If not, have your car at the beginning. And have another car at the other end, and just put your emergency flashes on so any other car coming towards you can see that, hey, something's going on.
20: Yeah.
1: And something is going on, and the last thing I wanted to hear in the morning is on the news that there was a fatal accident at 4 or 5 or 5:30 a.m.
20: No, I don't want to hear that either.
1: So that's the only reason for my call back. It's because I'm working through the night, so I'm listening to the radio all the time as I'm working.
3: All right. Good on you, Paul. Tony.
1: Thank you. And you do a great show. I mean, you're very clear and consistent, and I totally trust what you say.
3: A texter has got a point. Shouldn't somebody ring the police, read the cows on the road? Hate to hear in the morning there'd been a fatal accident.
1: Well, that's what I should do now. If I dial 111 now, if I get a location, I'll write it down, and then I'll dial 111 because it is a 111 situation, and at least the local police will know. Even if they're 20, 30 kilometres away, well, they can get there at speed, and they'll get there in, 10, 15 minutes?
3: Yeah, okay. Now, that's – I don't know why I didn't think of that myself. Yeah, let the police know.
1: So it's Waverley is in the North Island or South Island, I wonder.
3: North Island.
1: North Island, yep. Is it sort of south of Taupo or north of Taupo? Lake Taupo, for example. Is it north of Wellington?
3: Yes, it would be.
1: Yeah, of course.
3: Everything's north of Wellington.
1: Everything is. And is it south of Auckland?
3: Yes. Yeah.
1: Okay, so it could be mid-North Island, yeah. Waverley, W-A-V-E-R-L-E-Y, I believe.
3: Yeah, Waverley, town in the North Island, New Zealand.
1: It's
3: in Taranaki.
1: Taranaki, gotcha. Okay, it's 4.5 hours drive away.
3: Yeah, 40 kilometres northwest of Whanganui.
1: Oh, beautiful, right. Oh, I've got that. I've written that down now.

0: Oh. And I'll just throw one now. At least it's covered, you know. Because they'll be very concerned about it. Being country people, they know exactly how much a cow weighs.
1: Oh, yeah.
0: Cow weighs as much as a Holden or a Ford Falcon. Very heavy animals.
1: Yeah.
0: That's four times the weight of a sheep, yeah.
1: Well, but, yeah. This is great. I'm glad somebody suggested that we call the police. In fact, a lot of people did. So,
0: Oh, cool. Oh, that's very cool. Waverley, I've written down Waverley. I've written down 111, and I've written down it's near a main town of.
1: It's 40 kilometres northwest of Whanganui.
0: 40 k's northwest of Whanganui. All right, got it. Okay, I'll just dial 111 now, and at least it's done. Okay, thanks very much. Thank you.
1: Good idea, Tony. You probably saved somebody's life. News Talk ZB 0800 80 1080 is the number. So many texts suggesting that we call the cops, or Tony calls the cops. Get hold of the police. Blah blah blah blah. Shouldn't somebody ring the police? Free cows on the road. Horses are worse than cows. Well, yeah, they're bigger. They're bigger. Yeah, south of Taranaki, says another texter. Another one suggesting that we ring the fire brigade regarding the cows. Not sure. News Talk ZB, a couple of spare lines there, 0800 80 1080.
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1: News Talk ZB, off to the Tron. Calvin, good morning.
10: Very good morning to you, Jim. Now, you've got good control of your buttons there because more often than not, when I ring up Tim Beveridge and I'm on hold, you know, for a while, then he supposedly clicks me over. It all goes bloody dead and I've got to ring him back again.
1: Oh.
10: And the other night it went dead twice. When I rang him back, he clicked, you know, and it went dead. But you're going good this morning. Now, Jim, the main reason I rang up originally was to tell the people, you know, to ring up the police, you know, about the stock wandering. But I recall it's probably about two decades ago now, the original law in New Zealand was that if you hit stock on the road, you know, like a cow on the road, you were liable.
1: What?
10: And then a couple, yeah, you were originally liable. And they changed the law probably about two decades ago where you were no longer liable.
1: Okay.
10: Because the liability went back onto the owner of the
1: cow. The stock. Yeah, well, I would
10: stock.
1: Think if anybody's body's going to be held liable, it would have to be the farmer. Not that I don't want them to be punished, because sometimes, you know, stock can push down fences and get out. You know, it happens.
10: Yeah.
1: It can happen.
10: Now, first of all, before I get on to my subject of athletics, I want to let you know, last time I spoke to you, it was about 4 o'clock in the morning or something, might have been before that, and you said, oh, you probably put it on when you're getting ready to, you know, for the 5 o'clock news, a song which I inquired about, and you said, oh, you'd play it for me, but you didn't. and it was Choose in Texas.

0: by Ella Langley.
1: I think I did.
0: Oh, well.
1: Oh,
0: I think you didn't.
1: Oh, okay.
0: Whatever it was, I didn't hear it. But so I got a strong feeling you didn't play it. But anyway, now I hear also on TV last night. I think they said they need 5,000 units of blood a year.
1: They're saying.
0: And only 4,000 donors. Yes.
1: Yep, they're short of 1,000.
0: Yep. That's no problem to radio hosts or radio listeners. They're queuing up. Good on them. Now, what I rang up about,
1: yes.
0: you talk about the soccer,
1: mm-hmm.
0: world soccer. I haven't bothered following it so far, although they only had a couple of games. I was quite surprised in a way that they had, it's being hosted by Mexico, USA and Canada.
1: Yeah.
0: And I was wonder why that is so. Is it because in those three countries there's not a great following of soccer, or is it some other reason?
1: Well, there's not much of a following of football in the USA and Canada. I would imagine football would be really popular in Mexico.
0: Yeah, yeah.
1: But maybe it was just sharing the load, you know?
0: And another thing, what I've seen, before I get on to athletics, another thing I spotted, I've seen it three or four times on the TV One News now, when it's interviewing different athletic people in New Zealand, preparing for the Commonwealth Games and all this sort of carry on. I was quite surprised in a way to see the logo on their white T-shirts, what they're wearing. Have you noticed that?
1: No.
0: It's the original logo from 1974 Commonwealth Games.
1: Oh, because they announced the boxing team yesterday, is that what you...
0: Yeah, and that's what they've got. And a week or so ago, there's different teams got the same thing. And, of course, it's that 1974 logo for the Commonwealth Games,
1: yeah,
0: quite remarkable, because, first of all, it's got the red, white and blue, the colours, and then the actual design sort of looks very much like a Union Jack. And then also, because it was 1974, you can see the 7 and almost get a 4 out of it. The 74 shows up fairly clearly on it. And also in the centre of the design, if you can follow me, it shows the cross, an X. And that was because there was the 10th Commonwealth Games. So the person who did that design at the time was very, very incredible design work of it. I don't know if you can recall what I was talking about or not, but you'll probably see it in the papers and that coming up.
1: Mm.
0: But anyway, so that was that part. But straight out athletics, I'm amazed. Our athletes we got in New Zealand this year, amazing. We've got a world woman 100-meter sprinter, world class, Zoe Hobbs. And I've been trying to remember the men's high jump. He got the gold medal, didn't he, at the...
1: Oh, yes. Yeah, I know the guy. Yep.
0: I can't remember his name now.
1: No, neither can I, but...
0: And also, we've got three world class. It's absolutely remarkable, really. Three world-class women's pole vaulters. Eliza McCartney and the two others.
1: Yeah, we were wondering last, who was I talking to? Like, how did they get into this sport? It doesn't seem to be a sport that you could play as an eight-year-old, eh? So
0: no, but a lot of them have done hurdles. And a lot of them are sprinters, 100-meter sprinters.
1: Oh, yeah.
0: And some of them are high jumpers originally. And some of them have background of being in the circus and other things. But the pole vault, involving in sports now, my great love always has been athletics before netball.
1: Yes.
0: So athletics. And out of the athletics, the most fascinating one I've always thought was pole vault.

0: And of course, when you're watching pole vaulting on TV, you know, it looks sort of okay. They get run along, vault up and over the bar and come down, and that's all okay. But when you're right there standing next to the run-up and you hear the noise, it's quite a noisy event with a thump, thump, thud, thud, thud, thud of their feet on the runway, and then the grunting exertion on when they plant the pole, and then they're vaulting upwards, and then when they go over and they crash down, and their vaulting pole actually crashes down somewhere or other there. And also occasionally you get the crossbar crashing down, you know, which is what they're not wanting to happen. So it can be quite a noisy outcome of the whole situation. But so I've always enjoyed the old pole vault, but that's great. This year, to have three women pole vaulters. So it's Eliza McCartney, and the other woman, she's New Zealand citizen now, I take it, but she's born in Australia. Somebody, what's her name now? Is it McTaggart?
1: Not somebody sure. Don't know.
0: McTaggart. And then the third one, she was in the news a few days ago, and she, New Zealander, but I think she's resides over in Britain at the moment. You'll have listeners, as per usual, have all the answers to my question.
1: They generally do, yes.
0: Yeah. But anyway, I was wondering, that song, which is country, what we used to call country and western, country song by Ella Langley, Choose in Texas.
1: I've just got this. Hi, Jim. I heard you play Calvin's song last weekend. He must have missed it. Laurie.
0: Oh, yeah.
1: Thought I did. As soon as you mentioned the name, I was thinking, I vaguely remember that.
0: Yeah. I've heard it about two or three times on the radio during the day in the last 10 days probably, but I didn't hear it when you played it, but never mind. That's life, isn't it?
1: Yes. Yes, yes, yes, it is. Yeah, I think I played it going up to maybe, I can't remember, but I did play it, I'm sure. And Laurie said I did, so we'll go with Laurie for a while, shall we?
0: Okay, then.
1: All right, mate.
0: And you haven't got the name of those other two women pole vaulters. Eliza McCartney is the well-known one. They got the bronze medal originally. And then the second one, an Australian-born girl, woman, I think it's somebody McTaggart.
1: Yeah, I can't help you.
0: No. Oh, I thought you'd be up with all of these sports people.
1: No, not really. And I thought
0: I've been very disappointed in the sports program on the weekend, you know, the three-hour program, because initially, before the present setup started, it got to be rugby union, rugby league all the time, all the time, all the time. And then when this new setup started with Piney, Jason Pines, that he had a real good mixture. But the last 6 months or so, it just seems to be the old oval-shaped ball, unfortunately, and not much else.
1: Yeah, okay. Well, it is our national game. All right, okay, Calvin, we'll move on. Thank you anyway.
0: Okay, then all the best to you, Jim. Ta-da.
1: All right, cheers, buddy. Thank you. And if that person come up, Calvin's phone is breaking up again. Yeah, I heard that. Another one saying that, yeah, I did play that song. Right, thank you. I had a feeling I did. Can't remember exactly when, but I had a feeling I did. News Talk ZB, it's 0800 80 10 80, and it's just coming up 3:30.
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3: News Talk ZB, Stephanie. Very good morning.
4: Good morning, Jim. How are you this bright, sunny morning?
3: Bright, sunny. I'm a box of fluffy ducks.
4: It's full of fog.
3: I'm hearing this. Yep.
4: Fog. Yeah. So, down to Tamanui.
3: So you're down, what, Tamanui? Yeah, that's foggy?
4: It's been foggy all the way up from there.
3: Yep.
4: Yeah, no, I'm just, where am I? Just gone past Huntley.
3: Uh-huh.
4: Yes. Now, Kelvin, just because you didn't hear it doesn't mean to say it wasn't done, mate, because I heard it and it was going up to a news break.
3: Yes,
4: I heard it. And because you heard it three times in a day doesn't mean to say you've got to have it during the night either.
3: Yeah, it wasn't a bad song from memory, from, you know, just a bit of bit of country going on.
4: Yeah, I picked another song, but never mind. You know, there's plenty out there. But,
3: it was a woman singer talking about this guy that she met at a bar, and he had eyes only for some other woman, and... Yeah, somehow he's a bit of a Texas charm.
4: Where's this Tony fella live or work?
3: Where's Tony work?
4: Yeah, because he didn't know what Waverley is.
3: No. I think he may have been in the South Island, I think. But he just got a bit disturbed that no action was happening regarding the cattle on the road.
4: Phone the cops.
3: Wish I'd thought of that. I mean, if I was out there on the road and came across them, I definitely would have phoned the cops, for sure.
4: Yeah. And as you saw on that text that I sent, they're not the worst that hit. Pigs are a lot worse, and horses are bad, because horses stand higher, and they roll up your bonnet.
3: And end up in the car with you.
4: Yep.
3: Yeah, I don't want to hit anything, actually, out there, if I can possibly avoid it.
4: No, if it's a woolly sheep, that just dents the front of the truck.
3: Yeah.
4: Hit one of them one morning, but, try to give that one up, too, as a bad joke. But, it's not a bad jaunt out here at the moment.
3: Oh, nice.
4: Pretty cold down. It was cold down country, 0 degrees, up National Park, Waiura.
3: Well, I mentioned in the first hour that Thursday morning I had ice on the windscreen. You know, I parked the car on the street in Auckland.
4: Yeah. Don't use hot water, eh?
3: No. I was born and raised in the Waikato. I know.
4: You know about frost then.
3: Yeah, not to do that. And because it wasn't so thick, I just kept my windscreen washer on it and the wipers.
4: Yep.
3: And it took maybe, I don't know, a minute or two.
4: Yeah, it's cold water helps, but definitely not warm.
3: No.
4: So then you look for a new windscreen.
3: And that hasn't happened many times at all in all the years I've been here.
4: Yeah. Well, you wouldn't get that much frost out here around Glen Innes way, eh?
3: Well, kind of, yeah, sort of Howick, Pakuranga type.
4: Whereas us, South Auckland,

0: yeah, we're hardy down here. We get the props. Yeah.
1: Well, we had a frost on Thursday morning. Although it was only the windscreen was frosty, but there was no frost on the ground. So I looked around with the neighbours. Any frost on the ground? Is it white? No, no, nowhere near it. So.
0: Yeah. Well, I grew up in Taranaki, and I used to deliver the morning newspaper on a pushbike, so I know very much a lot about frost.
1: Yeah. Oh, good.
0: Yeah, it's just pretty cool then.
1: Because I remember, those mornings doing the paper run. In the winter.
0: Yep.
1: Not pleasant. Yep. Not pleasant.
0: Hail, rain, snow. Yep.
1: Not much snow, but you might have got snow.
0: Yeah. We did a couple of times because we were right under the mountain, basically.
1: Okay.
0: It's been a good trip up. How's, I presume the Wellington Airport's fires out?
1: Well, I'm presuming because they're fully expecting it to be operational in the morning, like later on this morning. There might be some delays, but they're expecting it to be operational at least. So aircraft can get in and out. That's the plan.
0: Yep. Yeah. Bit of a downer on Wellington, isn't it?
1: Oh, yeah. Poor Wellington. Yes. Yeah. All right, mate. Enjoy your...
0: Poor Crusaders.
1: Hey, what?
0: People will be saying poor Crusaders, the way they got dealt to.
1: Oh, yeah. Man, the Chiefs gave them an absolute hiding.
0: Hiding, yeah. I heard that.
1: Well, Graham Mead, I think he even used that word. I think he... Yeah. Wow. Okay, mate. Well, like I say, safe driving.
0: Yep. They'll be home in about... Three quarters of an hour. Yeah.
1: Oh, brilliant.
0: Yep.
1: Brilliant. All right, bud.
0: Okay, easy. Jim. Everyone.
1: Okay. Cheers. Thank you, Stephanie. Imogen Eris and Olivia McTaggart are the other women pole vaulters. There you go. Had a feeling, Calvin, somebody would know. Imogen, is it A-Y-R-I-S? Eris, and Olivia McTaggart. The other women pole vaulters. Thank you for that. News Talk ZB, the phone number 0800 80 10 80. The cattle on the road, sort of in the Waverley area. Yeah, I hope Tony's got in touch with the cops. Because really, somebody should have phoned them a long time ago and said, there's some cattle wandering the highway around just out of Waverley, and there's fog and there are corners, and this could end in tragedy if something isn't done. So hopefully the traffic was slow, not many cars about, and they might have got away with it. I'm hoping. 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
1: News Talk ZB, Yvonne. Good morning.
5: Hey, Jan. I've got my speaker on. I hope I'm not interfering with your technology, am I?
1: So far, so good.
5: Oh, good, good, because it's better that way, because I'm down in, I call it my office to some degree. It's actually my bedroom, but I've got a chair, an empty chair sitting across from me, and I've got my bits and pieces around me, and I'm thinking, well, all I need now is a jolly desk, and I'm set up, you know, to sort of have people come and visit and stuff, you know, because I'm still waiting for this jolly surgery, and I feel for these people that do, like that lovely Patricia that's, you know, lying in bed. Quite possibly she's listening, so hi there, Patricia.
1: Yes.
5: And you know, and you're sort of like giving thought to, you know, the surgery and the fact that, you know, I might not make it, you know, and I'm thinking, well, you know, I don't want to be morbid and dooms and gloomsy about it, but I want to put it into sort of perspective so that I've got everything sort of set up so that the kids know, like, I haven't got much, I've got enough money to bury myself and stuff like that. But I just want the kids to know what I want done with my bits and pieces. So I've written that in a book and got all that in order. And I've sent my ex-hubby, I've said to him, what photos do you want? I said, I don't want them anymore. I said, the photos that will mean more to you. So he said, yeah. He said, what ones have you got? So I told him. And he said, oh, we'll send them all down, he said, because he did want to see them. So I thought, well, that's good. And, you know, so you get all these things in order. But this man, you know, that rang earlier on from Amsterdam.
1: Yes, that was Hans. Yep.
5: Hans, well, I'll be blowed, you know, to think that that man knows, you know, that quite possibly in 30 years' time, his region will be underwater. That you know, I got on ChatGPT and I said, well, what's the story? You know, because I already knew that Earth is, you know, 70-odd% water and 30%, you know, land. And that land is actually quite, in the big scheme of things, we're closer than what we think.
1: Mm-hmm.
5: Yeah. So, you know, and I asked ChatGPT, I said, with this water, you know, and the fact that we've got so much of it in the damned ocean, why aren't we looking at that to see if we can, like, filtrate the systems and what have you, you know, to pipe it in and create plants, you know, energy plants, and build our AI systems around that. And, you know, maybe have the industries sort of there and have our people more inland, you know, away from the sea and what have you. You know, we need to sort of start thinking about higher ground.
1: Yes.
5: That's maybe what Hans and all those people are doing, you know, for their ecological circumstances. It'd be good to know, you know, because this, in fact, Jim, it'll be our history, won't it? It truly will.
1: Yes,
5: I mean, aside from war junkies, you know, like Trump and all those sods over there, it'll be what we do ecologically, that'll be a history for any survivors that remain, because they'll be picking up, they'll be thinking, well, what the hell, you know, what are these things in the sky with the rotation propellers? They're not moving. Why? And we need to leave our information, you know, put our plans in place and have them ready and people in the know, so that they can think, well, you know, in time, they might need to go back to the plans. because I

0: traffic flows and everything that was happening there. And quite possibly that's why they're doing the tunnel down there now. They're literally like they've got to the stage where they're putting another tunnel in, aren't they?
1: Whereabouts is this? Oh, in Wellington.
0: Wellington.
1: Yeah. To go along with the Mount Vic tunnel. Yes, I know what you're talking.
0: Yes. So that was years ago. You know probably since the damn tunnel was built, they wanted another one. You know, but when we moved down there, it was very congested. Of course, because we had the airport, the international airport, the other side. Trying to get the people and the tourists and everything into town, into the city. And I'm thinking, oh, it's reliant on one tunnel, for goodness sake. But anyway, you know, that seems to be getting sorted out. And they had Transmission Gully. Have you ever been down to Wellington? Because you live in Auckland, don't you?
1: Yeah, I was in Wellington a couple of years ago. Was it last year, the year before? And Transmission Gully had been open, but I forgot about it. Had I remembered, I would have jumped into a rental car and gone for a drive.
0: Yes. Well, you know, I mean, that was years in the making. I mean, that was sort of pipe dreams and that when I was a child, you know, I could hear Mum and Dad talk about it, you know, when I was a kid, about this Transmission Gully, and it sounded like something my granddad would say, you know. But, that sort of come to fruition, but a lot of money. And, of course, the bitumen or whatever they've been using has not been sticking, poorly sealed. It's not been sticking to the road. No,
1: they have had a few problems with it.
0: Yeah.
1: All right, Yvonne, I've got to keep moving.
0: Okay, then.
1: Lovely to hear from you.
0: Yeah, thank you. Okay, then. Bye.
1: Right. Bye. Yeah, cheers, Yvonne. Thank you. A texter here, Brent, was saying that he put some liquid soap in the bottle of cold water. This is when you get some like frozen front window or maybe side back window, whatever. So he puts a little liquid soap in it to stop it refreezing, and no hot water ever. Yeah, I do know that. News Talk ZB, very slow Saturday morning. The phone number, 0800 80 1080.
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1: News Talk ZB, very good morning, Matt. Hello.
9: Here we go. Good morning, Jim.
1: Morning, Matt. Now, can you hear me?
9: I can now. Once you clicked me on, the volume went up.
1: Oh.
9: Really, really quiet when I talked to you before I came on. I thought, I don't even know if I'll be able to hear you because I'm driving, you know.
1: Yeah, absolutely.
9: Bluetooth, of course.
1: Of course.
9: Hands-free, so, yeah.
1: no, we know you're a safety first, Matt.
9: Oh, for sure, it's going to be

0: States. Apparently, the cordless drivers have to tell us we're not allowed to sit in the driver's seat, you know, because it's not very safe in case we drive off while they're loading us. But, you know, they must think common sense is very abundant these days. But apparently, it happens.
1: Oh.
0: some drivers will move the truck while they're being loaded and cause a hell of a fiasco.
1: That would be the weirdest thing. Like,
0: yeah. A little bit of communication sometimes goes a long way too.
1: Yeah, and I can't imagine that happening a lot.
0: Nah. I mean, a lot of us tend to know when we're about to be loaded and we're not going to drive off and find a better spot. But, yeah, I guess these things happen. What were we going to talk about with meth? I probably missed the last half hour.
1: Oh, I haven't got around to it yet. It's just Kerry yesterday was explaining the fact she was absolutely stunned that people were still taking up meth after all the bad publicity that it's had, that they are still finding buyers for it.
0: Oh, yeah. I did listen to a little bit of that show. Yeah. I've never tried it, never will, but I guess it's pretty addictive.
1: Very, very. Yes.
0: I've known a few people that have been on it and left it behind, which is good. But it's pretty hard to support someone if they're on it, I guess. But, yeah. But I heard Jan talk about arnica for dogs. And,
1: yes.
0: I looked it up a bit, and it looks like a good alternative. You can't give them the raw version, though, but... drops are all good from
1: naturopathic or
0: homeopathic
1: or something.
0: But it pays to do a bit of research. I was talking to Chris the other day about costs and because of their medication, and by the way, Chris has got to give a little page or someone did it for him, and I chucked a bit in for him, and there's a couple of other people, but it'd be good to help him out with that if anyone wants to look it up. It's,
1: I think it's called Goth the German Shepherd. Is that it?
0: Yeah, but I did ask Chris to get back to me with the medication he's on, and I was going to look it up too with alternatives and ask my vet if they can get it cheaper, or sometimes there's an online dog vet that if you get a prescription you can get it a bit cheaper. Like I've told you before, with my dogs, I shopped around and got my epilepsy pills for George twice as cheap as I used to from the other vet, plus they were trying to rogue me for a once a month online phone call consult, which is going to be $60 each time. So I shopped around and found a better place. But, the old trying to help Chris out a bit because he's not really, you know.
1: Yeah, no, I get you.
0: Can't afford much. It's bad enough his health, let alone his poor golf as well. I feel for them. But, you know, it's pretty hard to throw money around these days. But a little bit, you know, goes a long way. If you can afford it, to help.
1: Absolutely. All right, mate. Yeah. Well, hopefully he'll call before I finish at 5:30. That'll be good.
0: And if you're listening, Chris, text me that drug, whatever, and I'll look into it too, see what I can find. Because, he forgot to get back to me. Okay, thanks, Jim. You have a good morning.
1: Oh, well, yeah, thank you. It's been a very slow Saturday morning. It's been, you know, pretty enjoyable, but sort of the call's a bit hand-to-mouth, but we're getting there, definitely.
0: We've got another hour and a bit to go, or 2 hours to go. Go home.
1: Yeah, kind of. Yeah, something like that. All right, Matt, take it easy, buddy.
0: Okay, thank you.
1: Yeah, cheers. We'll talk again. Patricia, good morning.
2: Good morning. Thank you for taking my call. I would like to thank the other lady that said hello to me.

0: I was listening in and couldn't believe it that I heard my name mentioned, but thank her so much. It did mean a lot.
1: Oh, good.
0: Well, also, I'd like to say thank you for playing the bridge the other night.
1: Oh, right, yes.
0: I wondered what you thought of it.
1: I'm familiar with the song. I just haven't heard it for a while. And, I mean, it's not one of my favourite tracks, but it's a nice... I was actually... It became an earworm, Patricia, in that I kept... For the next day or two, I kept humming bits of it. Hello?
0: Hello, dear. It's Patricia calling.
1: I know, we've been talking.
0: I haven't got a very good line, but I'd like to thank the lady that mentioned me and to say hello. And if you could say hello to her and thank her very much for mentioning me. But I wondered while I'm on the line what you thought of the lovely piece of music called The Bridge.
1: Yes, I'm familiar with it. And it's not my favourite piece of music, but I've got nothing.
0: All right, well,
1: I've got nothing against it. And I was also, I went to tell you, I was rolling it around in my head for the next day or so.
0: Oh, really?
1: Yeah.
0: Well, I'm sorry about that, but...
1: Oh, that's all right.
0: I really love it, you know?
1: Yeah.
0: But anyway, thank you very much for taking my call, and I'll make sure that someone else has a space to ring you. So thank you once again, and... Bye-bye just for now, Jim.
1: Okay, Patricia. You stay in contact, okay?
0: Okay, bye-bye.
1: Bye-bye. Thank you very much for calling. News Talk ZB, 2:30 to 4.

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5: In this update, passengers flying out of Wellington Airport this morning are being advised to check with their airline after last night's fire. Passengers who arrived last night are being advised to collect their luggage this morning. The blaze broke out in the domestic departure area about 7:15 yesterday evening, prompting a big emergency services response. The blaze reportedly started in a piece of machinery, but details have been sketchy. The fire was made a third alarm, with reports firefighters had to cut into the roof and a wall to access the seat of the fire. The terminal was evacuated and some flights diverted, but there were no reports of injury. A new poll shows there's been no post-budget boost for National, but the coalition would still narrowly remain.

0: In power in November. Labour scores highest in the latest Taxpayers Union Courier poll, up 0.3% to 32.2%. National squeaked up 0.1% to 30.1%. But both have lost a seat compared with last month's poll, ceding ground to the smaller players. The Greens are on 11.5%, up 1.8%. ACT is on 7.8%, up 1.3%. New Zealand First has slid 0.3% to 11.4%, while Te Pāti Māori has dropped 1% to sit on 3.1%. The New Zealand Wine Growers Group is backing a bill set to limit who can submit on alcohol licence applications. MPs have heard submissions on the Sale and Supply of Alcohol Amendment Bill. It would limit objections to licence applications to only those living or working in the same council area or within a kilometre of the proposed licensed premises. Chief Executive Philip Gregan says national decisions like law changes merit a national conversation, but it's a different story for local decisions.
1: As a national organisation, we do not get involved in individual licence applications.
0: ACT wants to deploy sheep to tackle the country's wilding pine problem. Political reporter Ethan Griffiths has the story.
2: Its latest policy would allow farmers licences for grazing flocks on conservation land. Agriculture spokesman Andrew Hoggard says there's no need for helicopter spraying programs if sheep do it for free. He says license conditions would be practical and have a clear framework focused on reducing pine seedlings and fire risk.
0: Police searching Lake Tekapo for a missing man have located a body. The dive squad began looking following a report of a person entering the water around 8 p.m. Thursday night. The death will be referred to the coroner. Visa has launched a new feature with ChatGPT which could see AI doing your shopping. AI agents can recommend products based on prompts and now complete purchases on a user's behalf with confirmation. Guerrilla technology futurist Paul Spain says the aim is to have it working autonomously on an ongoing basis.
3: Go and order my groceries for me and work out where's the best place to get them. You know my shopping list, go and make that happen.
0: People are being asked to donate pyjamas to needy children for National PJ Day. The Kindness Collective's pyjama project aims to keep more than 170,000 kids warm this winter. Chief Executive Sarah Page says people can donate PJs at their local warehouse store or even give a $10 donation.
4: And it's that pair of pyjamas that allows that child to have a decent night's sleep. A lot of the kiddos that we support are bed sharing. A lot of them don't have warm things that they can wear at night.
0: In sports rugby, the Chiefs have put the Crusaders to the sword in last night's first Super Pacific semi-final in Hamilton. The Chiefs got off to a flyer, running in six first-half tries to the Crusaders' one to lead 42-5, effectively ending the game as a contest at half-time. They'll face either the Hurricanes or the Blues, who meet tonight after winning 49-12. Meanwhile, New Zealand officials say any plan to keep a Moana Pacifica alive will need to be signed off by the end of the month. The Samoan and Tongan governments have reportedly held talks with the Ministry of Foreign Affairs and Trade about reallocating existing aid into support for the club, with the expectation of four matches being held in the islands. NZR boss Steve Lancaster says the clock is ticking for any rescue package to be signed off. In football, nine-cap all-white Ollie Sale believes New Zealand qualifying from pool play at the World Cup isn't a pipe dream. He feels Chris Wood's team could spring a surprise knockout appearance from Group G, consisting of Iran, Egypt and Belgium. But Sale stresses the All Whites' opening match against Iran is a team ranked 64 places higher and is crucial.
5: Obviously, our heart says that's what we want to happen, but I think it's very realistic. The importance of the first game can't be overstated. That's going to set the tone. I don't think it's a must win, but it's definitely a must not lose.
0: That's news and sport. I'm Tony Doe.

0: We must not lose.
1: That's news and sport. 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
7: News Talk ZB Weather Watch with Daikin CO2 hot water heat pumps. 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The forecast valid till midnight tonight. Northland and Auckland cloudy, some isolated showers clearing, fine spells increasing. Waikato to the Kapiti coast, including Coromandel, Bay of Plenty in the central high country. Mainly fine this morning, scattered rain developing in the afternoon. Gisborne and Hawke's Bay cloudy with isolated showers, clearing to fine. Wellington and Wairarapa partly cloudy, the chance of an evening shower. Marlborough and Nelson cloudy periods with scattered light rain. For Buller, the Grey District and Westland, mostly cloudy with some scattered rain. Canterbury, Otago, Southland and Fiordland, generally fine but areas of low cloud or fog this morning. Patchy drizzle in Fiordland tonight. And for the Chatham Islands, a few showers.
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7: Newstalk ZB just gone 7 minutes past four on a Saturday morning, Saturday, June 13. We're here for Open Line Talkback. The phone number, if you want to jump in, get involved in this, the phone number is 0800 80 10 80. 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And the email is jim@newstalkzb.co.nz. Now, Kerry Woodham was on the radio yesterday wondering why people are still trying methamphetamine. Now, me too. I've been wondering about this for years. We all know the dangers of meth. We've known for decades, maybe. No good comes from using this drug. But people are still trying it. They are obviously ignoring all the publicity about the dangers of meth. Now, I know firsthand, I've never tried it myself, but I know people who have been hooked on it, they were full-on meth addicts. In fairness to them, though, they started using meth before we all knew just how bad, how addictive it really is. Two of them especially had a real hard time with meth. One of them lost his family and his business because of it. The other came very close to losing everything as well. After 5 years of using meth, with the help of the Salvation Army, he's now clean and has been for years. About the only long-term damage he suffered, he's lost all his teeth. Other than that, he's fine and he's doing well. But I'll make this point again. With those two guys, they started using meth before we knew just how addictive and dangerous it is. And you can't say that for people who started using it, say, in the last 15, 20 years. The publicity has been out there for all to see. They either ignored it or thought they could handle this drug. Or another thing, maybe these recent meth users just really didn't give a care. So Kerry and I, both wondering why so many Kiwis are still trying it. And she was quoting stats which show meth use is up 15% in less than a year. Any idea why that would be? You may

0: have a friend or a family member who has dealt with meth. How was that worked out? Let me know. And do you find it incredulous as well that people are still taking it up? Like we've known for years and years and years just how dangerous this drug is. Still, there's a market for it. There is a market for it. And if there's a market for it, somebody is going to fill that, obviously, right? Somebody's prepared to pay for it. Then someone will get it. They'll source it and then they will on-sell it. Any connection with meth in your family or your circle of friends, it truly is an awful drug. And I can't believe that New Zealanders are still trying it at the numbers that we are. 0800 80 1080 would be the number for that. 0800 80 1080. Hey, good morning, James.
1: Oh, good morning.
0: Hi.
1: Can I just quickly reply to that? I don't know anything about it, but I actually thought that it was just a recent thing. And then when I Googled it, it's been around for a very, very, very long time. I was like blown away.
0: It has been. I'd heard about amphetamines. Years and years and years ago, I heard about that.
1: Like opium and stuff, but not this stuff. I had no clue. I almost feel like it snuck up on us in a way. I don't know. I feel sorry for the people that are on it, and I wish them well. I don't blame them, but there's other gun to not let them access it in a way. There can be a lot done. I seem to think that a lot more the government would rather do is spend the money on the counselling once you're hooked or whatever and put you into a rehab. That's just my opinion.
0: This guy, I didn't know him when he was doing meth. I met him after he'd cleaned himself up. But he said the Salvation Army really helped him. He'd been doing it pretty solidly for 5 years. He was, deeply hooked, and he knew things weren't working out with work. They weren't working out with his family. And he basically, if it wasn't for the Salvation Army, God knows how he would have got on. But very thankful.
1: Yeah. It's a horrible drug, and there's a lot of horrible drugs out there. That's just one of them. The main one is illegal. It's illegal. Legal alcohol, and that's running all of us. I tell you, it's a shocker. Do you mind if I just jump onto a couple of other subjects that you mentioned tonight, Jim?
0: Yeah, sure.
1: You're talking about... I have to write things down because otherwise I don't know what I'm talking about. Kane Williamson, cricket.
0: Yeah. Okay.
1: Born and bred, Canterbury man, love my sport, cricket, watched it. I reckon he's an amazing... man, he seems to be gentle, wise about his words, very well learned. I reckon he'd make an amazing coach for any team. And if we don't grab him before somebody else over the ditch will, that's all I have to say. And plus, with time, things change. Richard Hadley in his time, he was just he's incredible. The way he did it. Remember he used to do the long run up?
0: Yes,
1: he used
0: I
1: to do. Do the long run up, Richard Hadley. And that was his time. And things change, sports changes, if you know what I mean, with technology and stuff. And Kane Williamson's having his time. And let him have his time. And he deserves it. And good on you. And thank you for it. is

0: great time, and I think we need him to stay in cricket and to give that influence to others that he
1: showed. Yeah, we may well lose Kane Williamson to another country, because if he's going to go down the coaching path, which Andrew Alderson, our cricket reporter here, believes he will. He could be targeted by all sorts of teams.
0: I reckon, good on him then. Go hard, you know. Mm. Don't just, you know, good on you. And he deserves to. He deserves all of it. He's done us all wonders, you know. Thank you for that, eh? And there's another one I was going to talk about. Oh, money. Here we go. Now, cash. Now, I went to the rugby game the other night at the stadium in Christchurch.
1: Oh, yes.
0: Okay. I was unaware, even though they did say, and I didn't see it, they do not take cash at all.
1: Oh, anywhere in the stadium, they don't take cash?
0: No. You have to have a card, and if you don't have a card, tough pickies. That's it. Stiff. Yeah.
1: Okay.
0: And I was blown away. I was with three other mates, and luckily my mate had his card on him. We all had cash, and we actually felt stupid because we had all this money, you couldn't spend it. And it felt strange. It felt something was changing. Okay, so money itself, the paper and the coin, they got no value as soon as they change into, you know, the old scanning and that. Gold, silver, jewellery, anything that you can hold in your hand, apart from money, is worth value. So when they wipe it, money gets wiped. You might as well burn it and melt down the coins to get whatever value you can out of it. Yeah, sorry to say, but just
1: yeah. So the new stadium in Christchurch does not take cash. None of the bars, restaurants.
0: Nah, nothing. And I actually googled it because I thought that was bad, wrong, for them to do that, and they reckon that they gave adequate information for, you know, us to know. And if you're not into the know, well, how would you know? I felt stupid. I had to ask my friend to, you know, buy me a beer. And then I looked at the price of the beer and I went, nah, stuff that. I'll just have a Coke. $12 for a beer and stuff. And it was just getting ridiculous. And
1: how much for a beer?
0: Yeah. $12 and it wasn't a beer. You know what I mean? Eh? It's just like a cup, and I just no way, no. I don't want it now.
1: Yeah, all right, okay. No, fair enough.
0: It was just that, but just to let other people be aware too. This cashless society is going to happen, and putting your paper money under your mattress ain't going to work. Spend it, get gold, anything silver. Like that, and that's where you're going to save money. Okay?
1: All right. Okay. Good stuff, James. Good on you, mate.
0: Yeah, bye.
1: Yeah, thank you. Bye-bye. A couple of texts here regarding the meth. The texter says, a lot of gangs sell cheap drugs, i.e. marijuana, but lace it with meth. That's how they get people hooked. Cheers, and I think that's from Brent. Well, there have been stories about not necessarily lacing it with marijuana because they don't know what they've had, but they've actually been giving them meth and getting them addicted to it that way. Another says, good morning. A health professional told me that under controlled circumstances, meth could help me lose weight as I'm obese. I was so shocked he said that. Then he laughed it off and said speed was just as good. I no longer see this person, says a texter. Well, yeah, you probably would lose a bit of weight, actually, if you get on the methamphetamine. Like, you stay up for days, don't do a lot of eating. So probably a good weight-reducing drug. But the downside of meth far outweighs.

0: takes any advantages. Another text there says, good morning, Jim. My mother, Elsa, is 90 today. The 13th of the 6th, yep. If you could wish her a happy birthday, please. She has had an eventful life and is very bright and able, all things considered. We have several days of lunches planned and a Warriors win would cap her weekend off. Regards, DC. So, Elsa, turning 90 today. Happy birthday from DC and me. I hope you have a wonderful one. And yeah, let's hope the Warriors win. So obviously you're a massive supporter of the Warriors. And if the Warriors would win, it would cap the weekend off just nicely. Thank you. Enjoy your lunches. Enjoy your birthday. 0800 80 1080 is what we're doing here, though. 0800 80 1080, 20 past 4.
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0: News Talk ZB, Matthew, very good morning. Hello.
5: Oh, good morning. I'll just turn myself in and off my earpiece here. Yeah.
0: Right.
5: Yeah.
0: Okay. Is it working?
5: It is. Now, this is an interesting subject. Now, if we or I or somebody gets so intelligent about the word drugs, okay, drugs are, okay, number one, drugs are used in the medical system.
0: Yes.
5: So they can.
0: Yeah, they're good, but they're good drugs and bad drugs.
5: You know, sedate patients so they can do the surgery. And why are they doing the surgery? They can't feel a thing. And their eyes are open. And then there are other drugs and other drugs. And I think when it comes to the drug world, we're all very confused.
0: What is there to be confused about?
5: Well, the only thing that I know not to be confused about is don't drive a car on any drugs. Don't do it. But, and then, like...
0: Some drugs are fine, but, yeah, you don't want to be driving if you've got taking drugs that sort of alter reality and things, but, you know, if you're just on a gentle medication, that's fine.
5: Yeah, well, exactly, you're right. And so I'm thinking about, like, okay, so the whole entire I don't want to sound like the mother of the radio, like, hey, kids, don't drink and drive, don't do drugs and drive, okay? But, you know, it's drugs. There's a good side to drugs, too. If you're not drinking and driving, of course there's a good side to drugs.

0: Cultures do different drugs, like kava. I think the Samoans do kava wine.
1: Or Fijian.
0: Europeans. Well, I'm a European myself. I do white wine, red wine, but I'm not going to go out and drive my car tonight.
1: No.
0: No, I know. I'll tell you a short story. I owned a scooter and I went to the poker machines one night. And I had a few drinks and I thought I'd drive my scooter home. Of course, the policeman sped up towards me and I'm, okay, I'm the bad person here, I know. And then I had a blood test. They did my blood test.
1: Yep.
0: And they found there was no alcohol in my system. But that's a different story because there was no alcohol. There was no evidence. There was no alcohol in my blood system. And a part of the, like, disability community is kind of saying, well, yeah, I've got a visual eyesight problem. I won no money on the pokey machines. And it wasn't about money. It was the fact that it is. When you go in, occasionally when you go into a bright situation, like you go into a movie theater or a movie theater, and everything seems so colorful. And what we need to realize, like humans, is when you go into such a bright room, you need to stop. You need to slow down and you need to realize that your eyesight needs to adjust. All of that, our eyesight needs to adjust. Like you could be looking at daylight for God's sake, or dark light or a movie theater or a pokey sheet. But your eyesight needs to adjust. We are humans, we're mammals. And our eyesight needs.
1: Okay.
0: It's such a true subject, but like anywhere you go in life, like, you know, you could board an aeroplane, travel the world, and, you know, beautifully open your eyesight to another part of the world, but you have to slow down and to adjust and see the scenery. The scenery and all that beautiful things that the rest of the world has to offer. And,
1: right, okay. Okay, Matthew, I think we just might leave it there. What do you reckon?
0: Okay. Yeah.
1: Okay. Cheers, okay. Matthew. Thank you very much. Meth use in this country, it just staggers me that people are still trying it. Does it come as a surprise to you that New Zealanders, despite all that really horrific publicity over many, many, many years now, that people are still buying methamphetamine? It has damaged so many people, damaged so many families. As I said, like one friend of mine, he lost his family and he lost the business. Because he thought he could, he was one of these people who thought he could actually work it, make it work. Because he'd done almost every known recreational drug. You know, he'd done it, done them all. And he was completely confident that he had the ability to use meth and not get, you know, hooked on it. But hooked he did. And he got free of it for a little while, but then just went straight back onto it again. And another friend of mine, after 5 years of using meth, he went to the Salvation Army, basically said, help me. And they did. It was a rough ride, I gather. But he's been clean now for years and years and years. As I said before, the only sort of permanent damage is he's got no teeth. All his teeth fell out. Which he said it's all to do with me.

0: Oh, really? Okay, all right. Did not know that at that point, but now I've heard about it, and yes, it does happen. You take a lot of meth, you'll lose your teeth. News Talk ZB, we're talking a little bit about meth. Have you had any dealings with it among friends or family? 0800 80 10 80, coming up 4:30.
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0: News Talk ZB, Clarence. Very good morning.
6: Good morning. I hope you got your delay back on.
0: Yes, yeah, we are now. Yes, Clarence so rightly pointed out to me when we were off the air in that last commercial break or the one before that, that did you know you're not in delay? I went, oh, do now. I forgot. And the last time I forgot to put the station into delay would be a year or so ago. And again, it was a listener on hold who told me. A caller.
6: Can I, I'm on now?
0: Yes, yes you are.
6: Oh, good, good. A couple of things. Your subject, meth, cash now, and I'll touch on a little bit of astronomy from my talk with Tim Beveridge. I was last caller, and there were a couple of other things I wanted to say, but he had to go. meth. My experience with meth has been two, not taking it, just witnessing what it does. I was camping in the bushes and a guy wandered past. I had it fully camouflaged and it's like bird watching. You don't have it obvious. And I'm very good at this. And he sat down. He couldn't see my hide at all. And he lit a pipe, and he had some of that meth. And it took him, he was a little while, and it took him about 6 goes to get his lighter in his pocket.
0: Oh, dear.
6: Yeah, and I thought, he is wasted. I'm glad he's a pedestrian. I hope he's a pedestrian. Now, the second one was I was sitting at a bus stop, and some guy claiming sovereignty and all this punched me 3 times in the face and said, get off my land. And I found out later on he was on meth.
0: Yep, it's just an awful drug. No good will come from using it. None.
6: No, they're just out of control. And they used it in the for allowing sentries to be vigilant for over 24 hours. I remember that. But with discipline in place, they're not likely to go quite as far off the rails as these kids do. Now, one thing related to that a little bit, I was in New Lynn, and there's a young person, a male, was walking along blowing up a balloon. And I thought, what on earth is he blowing a balloon up? He wasn't. He was huffing this nitrous oxide.
0: Oh, okay. The old glue sniffing and things. I haven't seen that around for years and years and years.

0: people taking hits off balloons. That used to be quite common in Auckland, unfortunately.
1: I'd never seen it before, and a tweet to me later, you know, I'll remember the name as soon as I put the name down, phone down, something. Now, can I touch on cash now?
0: Yeah.
1: That caller who said about the stadiums, no cash, this is really shooting themselves in the foot for sales. I went to a store that had been closed for a month, renovated, had a new FPOS machine, and he had to try to reboot it three times and it wouldn't take my card. Fortunately, I had cash on me and I paid for my goods with cash. And this has happened three times in different shops. Mm. And if I didn't have cash on me, I would have had to walk out without my goods and they've lost the sale.
0: Well, that's true. They would have.
1: Yeah. So being an elder, I'm 72 now, so I've always had cash on me for any situation. Because sometimes, like those used to be phone boxes around that took, you had to buy a card or they took cash or whatever. And they don't last. I had one for $5 and I thought, this is for emergencies, so I put in my wallet. It was over a year or something later and I really needed a cab because it was hailing. And I wouldn't accept the card because it said it had no credit. It's supposed to be legal tender, and it wasn't. It was only good for a certain amount of time. That's wrong. It's like these Prezi cards you give people. If they don't redeem them in time, they lose it. That's absolutely wrong. You've paid good money for that.
0: Yeah, I think that the Commerce Commission has been dealing with that problem about Prezi cards and general, you know, when you go to a store or they give you a voucher or something and then the voucher's only sort of current for like 6 weeks or so. I think there's a law change that either is going through or has gone through that sort of does away with that now, that these vouchers last, I think they've got to last for 2 years or something like this.
1: Well, there's another one of those too. I don't play them anymore for a couple of years. The pokey machines, they're all changed and they just give out, instead of coins and money, they give out this card. And somewhere written on the edge of it in tiny writing is if you don't redeem this in 24 hours, it won't be accepted.
0: Mm.
1: And that is just robbery because that could be worth quite a bit. And I saw the manager and I said, there's no warning about this. How am I supposed to read that? I haven't even got, with my glasses on, I can't read that. And that was a while ago. And so I haven't played them. I thought, this is nonsense. We like money in our hands. You know?
0: Yeah.
1: Now, the third thing was astronomy, the recent conjunction of Venus through past Jupiter. We had cloud tonight, so I couldn't see it, but there will be places in the country who have been following this. And I got three good nights in a row and I made proper astronomical observations. I used to teach astronomy. And so you can get the view of Venus going under Jupiter from west to east and up, and now it's above it. And because it's got the inside running towards the sun, and Jupiter's five times as far away from the sun as we are, way across. And although it's 10 times the size of the Earth, and Venus is the same size as the Earth, very close to it, they look in that perspective that as if Jupiter's tiny, but it's not, it's huge. And so because of that, those people that have been listening, and some people made some nice comments for me, and I'm glad to be of service because I describe it in layman's terms rather than giving astronomical units and kilometres stuff.
0: That's good of you.
1: And, guys, that's what my forte was. Because I'm dyslexic, I work out things that make sense as you look at it, and I can see it in 3D, so which way it's moving. But then I always have to translate that into reality and check it the third time because I'm not often right, but I was wrong again sort of thing, you know. There's one other thing, if I may.
0: Yep, then I'm going to get to a commercial break. But, yeah, one other thing.

0: One other thing, yes, the trust is being, the word trust has been used a lot in ads, and you cannot trust the voices of radio hosts you've never met. They're saying voices you can trust. I think that's misusing the word trust. We don't know these people. We're not going to meet them. We don't know what source they've got their information from, so we can't trust that either.
1: Oh, don't worry about it too much, Clarence. It's just a liner written by copywriters, you know.
0: Yes, I do appreciate that. It's not the host's fault. It's badly written. But thank you for letting me have
1: No problems, mate.
0: Thank you. Always a pleasure.
1: Okay, happy days. Cheers, Clarence. Thank you for that. And DC says, thanks for wishing best wishes to my mum. Brilliant. Happy to do it. And I take it that she's up and about and heard it, giving a shout-out on her birthday. 0800 80 10 80. We are talking just for a little while about the use of meth in this country and how it surprises me and surprises Kerry Woodham that despite all the bad publicity about this drug, Kiwis are still taking meth. They're still using meth. They're starting, and I find it incomprehensible. Really, no excuse. It's a really, really bad drug. We know it is, and we've known for years, and still people are taking it up and trying it. News Talk ZB phone number. Excuse me. 0800 80 10 80.

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0: Newstalk ZB, 17 minutes to 5. Mary Lee, hello.
6: Good morning, Jim. Well,
0: good morning, Mary Lee.
6: Couple of discussion. Yes, good. How are you today? You're good?
0: Yes, thank you.
6: You're welcome. Yes, well, cashless society and mess are my two subjects I would like to discuss. Now, I cash taxis quite a bit.
0: Yeah.
6: And I always make sure I have cash because the taxi drivers are quite, so I'm a regular taxi catcher. Merely, you got cash? Yes, oh, good. Because they said, if I use my card, $2.50 extra on top of the cab fare. And that's what I do. I always carry cash for taxis. And basically, I actually draw my benefit out, and I actually don't like using my card, and I use cash. I got a friend where I used to live, Matthew. He only deals in cash. So he went to get a coffee one day up where he lives, and he only had cash. And the girl said, no, sorry, we don't take cash. He says, excuse me, we only take card. He said, I'll tell you what, I'll give you the money for the coffee, and then you use your card to pay for my coffee, your machine. No, no, she wouldn't accept that. So it's sad because a lot of us older people, we like cash because we can actually budget. Well, I'm maybe an odd bod, but that's how I roll when it comes to cash. So that's my take on cash.
0: And I heard something on Marcus's show last night that a lot of Australians, there must have been a survey or something, a lot of Australians want to go back to using cash because they find it easier to budget was one of the reasons why.
6: Yep. And that's what I do. It helps me budget easier. I've got so much here. Okay, now I always pay cash wherever I go. Now, there's a couple of myths. Now, I think I've already talked about this before with my grandson. Very sad. Last week, I saw him on the bus, and he was being really rude. He had when you get on the bus, there's seats for mothers with prams, babies, and old people. Well, he was sitting there with his legs right across, and I went to go and sit there, and I thought, oh, well, what a rude person. When I looked, it was my grandson. I said, Saya. He looked at me and goes, I don't want to know you, Nana. I said, excuse me? I said, he wouldn't acknowledge me. He looked at me as if to say,

0: rotten, like they said, it affects his teeth. It just affects his whole persona. He's just a horrible, nasty person to know. But he's homeless on the street here in Auckland. And his mum said, he's homeless, Mary Lee. I said, oh, my goodness. I said, well, you know, you can't help those. You can't help themselves. So that's my sad story about meth with my grandson. It's very sad.
1: Oh, it is. Sorry. And his first use was at 10 years old.
0: Yes, because, yeah, well, his dad, my son, died at the age of 8. He was 8. And then 2 years later, he rang me and he said, Nan, I'm going to go see my dad. I said, excuse me? I'm going to see my dad. No, I'll be back. I said, well, where are you going to go see him? Why don't we get one over like him? And then I'll come back and I'll see you. I said, has your dad come back to see you? I said, what are you on? And honestly, I had to try and get him. And we brought him to Napier. I was living in Napier at the time. I thought, oh, and even my son tried to help him. At the age of 10, we had to send him back to Kawerau to his mother. And honestly, he's just been a misfit in society. I know when I was living where I was living before, and the police had to come and arrest him because he was just trashing my home. I tried to help him. I really want to help you, Zaya. Now, just respect my home. He'd never want to cook meal. Like I said, I'll cook you. I'm hungry, Nana. So I'll cook a nice dinner. I don't want to eat that shit. I'm going, excuse me? And he'll go to the dairy, steal all his munchies, lollies and whatever. And I'm thinking, oh, this is a sad situation. So for me to experience it as a grandmother, it's a very sad situation. Yeah,
1: it's not good. Yeah. It is not a good drug at all, Mary Lee. And I'm sorry you had to be put through this.
0: Yeah, there but we I'm go. Safe where I am now because he can't come to see me anymore.
1: Yes.
0: Yeah, but anyway, you have a good morning and a good day, Jim.
1: All right.
0: Thank you.
1: Okay, cheers, Mary Lee. Thank you for that. Yeah, the vouchers discussion we had, a text is saying all vouchers now last for 3 years. I thought there was a law change along those lines. That's good. So all vouchers now last for 3 years. Yeah, another way you've heard this quite a lot, actually. My brother was in the Christchurch earthquake and you needed cash to get through it. I give grandkids cash on their birthdays because it teaches them to work out what to save and what to spend. Another quick one here before we get to the break. A quick prayer for all of New Zealand. I have personal experience with meth, 2 years of paranoia and financial loss for all in the group that were doing it. Loss of businesses, houses and cars. Meth is an ugly drug that causes nothing but loss. I lost my friend's job and ended up working for a drug dealer. I pray for this drug to leave NZ in peace. Yeah, it's no good. No good, no good, no good. News Talk ZB. Got some spare lines if you're interested. 0800 80 1080. It's coming up 10 to 5.
2: 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It's Overnight Talk on News Talk ZB.
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0: ZB. Hi, Dave. Good morning, mate.
1: It looks like the deal will be done. 200 ships have already been passed through the Strait of Hormuz with the US Navy already through there at the moment, yeah.
0: And the so you reckon this is finally it?
1: Yeah, I think so. Well, they're stuffed. And the ballot harvesting in California, Bill O'Sally has already charged with a woman. What they do with ballot harvesting on the streets of LA, the FBI and DEA and the district attorney and they have done a drug raid in a car park there as well, cleaned it up. Look at Washington. You don't have the drug problem in Washington when all authorities cleaned it up. That's what they want to do in New Zealand, like big bust and then crackdown.
0: I think LA has had a drug problem for decades, generations, Dave. This is nothing new for LA.
1: Yeah, stupid mayor done nothing about it.
0: Mayor's done anything about it. They couldn't, you know. Widespread.
1: If they done with it, like they're in Washington, D.C., with their all authorities, the FBI and the DEA, but the police and everywhere, they've got all the homeless off the street, the drug addicts in Washington, D.C., you took a bad problem and cleaned it up. And people could go to the park in Washington, D.C., and cleaned them out of the park in L.A., yeah.
0: Yeah, okay,
1: The ballot harvesting has been so bad. The homeless were caught. This woman was caught selling boats to homeless. Admitted it, and these women were then charged in court in their federal court. Yeah, Bill O'Sally was in one of the offices observing on there at the moment. Yeah, they can't get away with it now at the moment. Yeah, and stupid thing where they do it. You count all the votes like that. No other country in the world, you look at a socialist country like Spain, it's all counted in one day. We make them look like idiots, California, at the moment. Yeah.
0: Yeah, I think we decided last weekend that it was so close, too close to call, they had to do a recount, and that's why it took a little bit longer.
1: Yeah, and look at all this. She already conceded defeat, and all these, you can't tell me, all these votes suddenly appear. From nowhere, a socialist cabinet, and all these votes come from nowhere. That's a bit of a puzzle, but
0: they've got to come from somewhere.
1: Yeah, but the governor's race is Republican. It looks like it's going to be Steve Hilton. It's going to be and for the runoff in November as well. Yeah, it's good. Yeah.
0: Oh, okay.
1: But. Look, obviously, cricket's,
0: What?
1: You were talking about Williamson retiring, yeah.
0: Oh, yes. Yes, I was.
1: Yeah. Yep. Yeah, but I suppose he's still going to carry on playing for the county cricket and the 2020 cricket, yeah. So,
0: yeah, he just said, I think from what I saw last night, and I didn't see all of it. I think he's just talking about international cricket. He's retiring from all forms of the game at international level.
1: It's just county cricket for English county cricket and the 2020 one in India. I think they're all over them.
0: Do you reckon he was one of New Zealand's best ever batsmen?
1: It was the best ever batsman. Yeah, yeah. It'll make a good coach as well. if he decides he'll be coaching, I think Henry Nicholls will make a good replacement. If he give him the chance. He's been there a while. But he's got a good batsman, Henry Nicholls. Yeah, apparently the wicket and the second test is going to be a bit more bat-friendly.
0: The Oval? Oh, okay.
1: Yeah, in London, yes. Yeah.

0: All right, there, mate.
1: It's been a bit cold in the mornings, hasn't it?
0: Yes.
1: Yeah. It looks like a bit of a nice day. Anyway, Jim, I bet you better let you go here and catch up at the end of the week. Yeah.
0: All right. All right. Cheers, Dave.
1: Cheers. Cheers.
0: Thank you, mate. News Talk ZB. Text one here. Who cares about America? Oh, you know, some people do. Very interesting place politically at the moment, the States. And some people are paying it a lot of attention. News Talk ZB, 3 minutes to 5.

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3: In this update, public servants are being reminded to keep politically neutral as the election nears. Police say they'll review whether new Labour candidate, Police Superintendent Rakesh Naidu, shared sensitive information with Labour during the selection process. He's been working as the Police Partnership Manager for Iwi and Ethnic Communities and is now 13th on Labour's list. Academic Jeff Plimmer says neutrality is crucial to maintaining public trust.
4: Neutrality is more important than ever, and so it's really important that the public service absolutely look at its conduct and its behaviour.
3: Labour says the Auditor General should look into record keeping in the Prime Minister's office. The Chief Ombudsman is investigating how an Official Information Act request was handled when lobbying documents on climate change law weren't released. They'd been sent to a then staffer's personal email. The Department of Internal Affairs is also looking into the ex-staffer's IT account. Labour MP Camilla Belich has asked the Auditor General for a formal audit. The Sensible Sentencing Trust says the government is kicking the can down the road on coward punch sentencing. The Justice Committee isn't recommending a mandatory

0: minimum non-parole period for the crime, despite backing from New Zealand First and ACT. The committee suggests the Crimes Amendment Bill isn't the appropriate vehicle for changes, but Sensible Sentencing Trust spokeswoman Louise Parsons says because of technicalities, the government could still go ahead with it.
1: If they choose to, they can actually get this over the line before the election, and then they would be actually giving what they promised, tougher sentencing, which means going tough on crime.
0: An advocate for military personnel says more defence spending should go into infrastructure. The small town housing Waiuru military camp has been under a do not drink water notice, which has now been lifted because of aluminium levels well above allowable limits. In 2024, 80% of the town's water demand was caused by leaks. Mission Home Front co-founder Aaron Speedy says $1.5 billion is being put into drones, ships and navy upgrades.
2: We're still suffering on the ground. The government and every single political party is accepting these standards by not investing into infrastructure, and it's coming back to bite them.
0: A 54-year-old man has been arrested on the West Coast over allegedly attempting to groom a minor. The Hokitika man was arrested in Greymouth after allegedly communicating online with a person he believed to be 13 years old. Police allege he engaged in behaviour consistent with grooming and subsequently travelled with the intention of meeting the young person. He's due to appear in the Greymouth District Court today. Police have opposed bail. Elon Musk's net worth is set for a potential boost. He's expected to become the world's first trillionaire when his rocket, satellite and data center company, SpaceX, goes public. The share price will be around $135 US and will only need to tick up by a fraction for him to hit the milestone. BBC correspondent Lily Jamali, however, says there are some out there who are skeptical.
3: There are a lot of people urging caution out there, but for people who want a piece of this action, I think a lot of that has to do with Elon Musk and people who just believe in him.
0: In sport, rugby, the Chiefs have all but steamrolled their way to a fourth straight Super Pacific final with an irresistible home semi-final performance.
4: 49 points to 12. That is an absolute, in the want of a better word for a semi-final, hiding.
5: Hiding. They got routed.
0: And the commentary there on Newstalk ZB Sport and iHeartRadio. The Chiefs put the Crusaders to the sword to the tune of over a point a minute in the first half, leading 42-5 at the break. In football, injured All Whites goalkeeper Ollie Sale reckons New Zealand can create history and qualify for the World Cup knockout stage. The Auckland FC goalkeeper says the first step is to secure at least a point against Iran.
6: Go out there with a confident performance and settle with a draw, that's okay. And then you can really attack the Egypt game. Coming up against Belgium in that last game will be difficult if you need all 3 points. So we need to see the All Whites pick up a win in those first two games if we're going to see it happen.
0: And Mexico and South Korea were the winners on day one of the tournament. That's news and sport. I'm Tony Doe.
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11: 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The forecast valid till midnight tonight. Northland and Auckland cloudy, some isolated showers clearing and fine spells increasing. Waikato to the Kapiti coast, including Coromandel, Bay of Plenty in the central high country. Mainly fine this morning, scattered rain developing in the afternoon. Gisborne and Hawke's Bay, cloudy with isolated showers, clearing to fine. Wellington and Wairarapa, partly cloudy, the chance of an evening shower. Marlborough and Nelson, cloudy periods with scattered light rain. Bullet, the Grey District and Westland, mostly cloudy, some scattered rain. Canterbury, Otago, Southland and Fiordland generally should be fine, but areas of low cloud or fog this morning, patchy drizzle in Fiordland tonight. And for the Chatham Islands, you're in for a few showers.
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11: Newstalk ZB it is, overnight talk on a Saturday morning coming up 7 minutes past five. We've got about 20 odd minutes of talk back before we get into news, sport and weather at 5:30, and then it's pretty much all sport from Christchurch, Wellington and Auckland as we head up to 6 o'clock. So last hour I introduced the subject after hearing Kerry's piece on Friday morning, yesterday morning, and she was wondering out loud why people are still trying methamphetamine. Now, I've been wondering about this for years, and I've got two people close to me who had trouble with meth years and years and years ago. But one thing in their favour, they had no idea, you know, 20-odd years ago, just how bad, how dangerous, how addictive methamphetamine is. They had no idea at all. One of these guys, honestly, like, he's taken every recreational drug known to man, and he's never had a problem. Like cocaine, heroin, all that, you know, he was into it. It was, in the end, it was meth that got him, completely undid his life. Like, the wife wanted nothing to do with him, had two kids. Just, he didn't get to see them anymore. His business, which was, you know, really successful and primed for even bigger things, he lost it. And all down to this awful, awful drug. And I have just been wondering, sort of for the last 15, 20 years, we've known, people have known just how awful this methamphetamine is. Why would you try it? But still, people are doing exactly that. And gangs are making a tidy fortune selling it to them. I just don't get it. I really, really don't get it. Most of the other recreational drugs, there is a certain thing, you know, they might be like, but the damage, oh, no, think about heroin now. That was pretty rough, pretty rough. But nothing, again, I don't think it did as much harm to the community as meth did. So you might have had somebody, a friend, who, or a family member who tried experimenting with methamphetamine. Some people have done it and have actually got through it without too many issues at all. I think they're few and far between, though. Because I have known people, they've just given up. Yeah, not going to take that stuff anymore. It's not good for me. I spent the weekend up. Last sleep I had was Thursday night, and that was now kind of Sunday sort of thing. So if you've, you might have a friend, a family member who's tried meth. How has that worked out? Let me know. 0800 80 10 80.

And this is a text here just popped in. Good hearing Tony Doe again. A text there from Rose. Yeah, isn't it? Isn't it? Yeah. I agree. I do like it when I'm driving into work of a Friday night and I hear Tony doing the news. Yeah, he's good value. Nice guy and great newsreader and a funny bugger as well. Very funny bugger. This was part of the opening that Kerry had yesterday. And this is what got me when I heard it. Our meth use continues to break.

0: records, she writes, according to the latest wastewater drug test, methamphetamine use is up 15% since the last quarter. Consumption of methamphetamine and MDMA both increased. MDMA does have a seasonal component, though, they said, with increases during the summer music festival period from January to March. Yeah. People pop a pill while they're at the festivals and then pretty much get on with their lives. But meth use, up 15% since the last quarter, and Kerry, like me, wonders why. Why are people taking up this pernicious drug when there is so much harm associated with it and plenty of publicity on how bad it is? On TikTok, Instagram, you've got former users who are saying how much better their lives are now that they've got free of the drug and the gangs who control it. They can't believe they let themselves get hooked on meth. At one point, they were so low, apparently Kerry was saying they wanted to die. Why are people still picking up the pipe, she asks, and giving it a go? Kerry understands why people want to sell meth. It's easy money, but why would people ignore all the warnings and become a user? The past week has seen a major drugs bust in Northland. Operation Phoenix has dismantled an operation manufacturing and supplying meth in remote parts of the far north, and apparently it's a huge problem still up there. 14 people arrested, all of them apparently had links with gangs. Police say the gangs were getting single mums addicted to meth with the intent of turning them into dealers of the drug. So give it to them for free, get them addicted, and then get them to sell off the debt by selling it. Operation Phoenix has busted this gang operation, but police know meth use won't stop. For some reason, Kerry says, people are still trying it and quickly getting hooked. Absolute crazy, crazy, crazy stuff. Your thoughts on that, if you have any, 0800 80 1080. We'll see how we go. But something a little bit lighter. He's back. The man known as Engelbert Humperdinck is heading back to New Zealand for three shows later this month. Now, he's just turned 90. This is his worldwide celebration tour, a tour by a man who just couldn't retire. After the break, Engelbert Humperdinck talks to Francesca Rudkin. Get to that after the break.
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7: The

0: His passionate power ballads and his charismatic stage presence, rising to fame alongside the Beatles and the Rolling Stones, Engelbert Humperdinck has spent 60 years in the music industry. He's released 64 albums, 35 of them platinum, 150 million in sales, 4 Grammy nobs and a Golden Globe. And to this day, he's still a hit with millions of listeners and followers around the globe. Engelbert turned 90 in early May, and he's still at it, releasing new music, and he's touring to New Zealand for his celebration tour this month. Engelbert Humperdinck joins me now from the US. Good morning.
1: Good morning, Francisca.
0: A belated happy birthday for turning 90.
1: Thank you very much.
0: That is worth celebrating, 90, isn't it?
1: I can't believe it myself. I've reached this particular age, but there you go. You can't stop time, but you can do something about it, and that's keep working and doing my job and doing the best I can.
0: You released a new single just days before your birthday. You've got a 50 dates tour this year. We don't see many 90-year-olds still doing big tours and releasing music. So how do you do it? How do you keep going?
1: I just keep myself fit, you know, and I love what I do, and I've got a great following, and of course with social media I keep in touch with my following all over the world, and we do a thing called Tuesday Musday on my website, and I inform my audiences that what I'm doing that particular week, and et cetera.
0: I mean, when I look at the schedule though of New Zealand and Australia, you've got a concert every 2 days. I mean, that's a tight schedule. That's quite a lot to manage, isn't it?
1: Yeah, and it's okay with me. I've been so used to traveling and doing my thing. You know, it's second nature to me. I don't worry about things like that.
0: The tour in 2024 and 25 was called The Last Waltz. It was supposed to be the final one. Did you not enjoy retirement?
1: I'll be honest with you. I'm going to tell you something. I had a couple of months off, you know, before doing a few gigs that I was doing, and I was just climbing the walls, and I called up my manager and I said, listen, this is not going to be the last waltz for me. I got to keep going till I can't do it anymore. But I'm singing great. I've got new release out and it's in the charts, and I'm so happy about it. And, you know, a song called I've Got You, you know, and I'm following that. It's all different to me right now, being in the Spotify and all these places. I don't know about all that, but it's quite exciting to know that I'm back in the charts.
0: Well, let's talk a little bit about this, because you get incredible numbers on streaming platforms and social media, up to 59 million streams on certain things on YouTube and things. Have you found a new audience through these platforms?
1: I think because of social media, I have. And of course, I did this Man Without Love, was on a program called Moon Knight. And of course, the young people were watching it. And it had 2 billion and 2 million and 20,000 streams, you know, and it was just unbelievable. And of course, the young people come to see me in the show because they want to know what an Engelbert Humperdinck's all about, you know.
0: What else do you put those high numbers down to? I've read that you believe that karaoke is a part of it.
1: Say again?
0: I believe that you think karaoke has also played a part in these high numbers.
1: A big part. Because people, you know, karaoke seems to be a form of entertainment for people around the world. And everybody loves to sing. And I'm just pleased that they choose my songs to sing. And I've got a big karaoke following.
0: Has it been easy to adapt to this world of social media and things? I mean, did you jump on it, or did sort of other people kind of drag you into this new digital world? I've been dragged into it.
1: No, you have to. I think in this time and age, you have to be in social media. Otherwise, you know, you get lost. And I think you have to know what's going on in the world. And I follow it in that respect. I think it's great. And, you know, your publicity is done automatically because, you know, I do a thing called Tuesday Musday, and I tell people what I'm doing around the world. And it's just an unbelievable way of communication.
2: and Engelbert.

0: Bert Humperdinck. He will be doing three shows in New Zealand later this month. Wellington, June 26, Christchurch, June 28, and Auckland, June 30. And tickets, I gather, are available now from Ticketmaster. I've got an interesting text here from Carol regarding her daughter and meth, but it's quite long and it's very hard to read, Carol. So I've read it, but yeah, it sounds like that's been a tough fight. It's a shame, sort of definitely. Or two daughters with historical meth use. One is under the Mental Health Act, on and off for the last 15 years. I have a protection order out on her. She lost custody of her son to the dad. The other daughter has bipolar and has children. I'm trying to get custody. She has just met another user who wants to marry her after knowing her for a month. Oh, dear. She has a house. Oh, okay, so she's retained that. That's good. Getting a prenup. Yeah, manipulative, I think you're trying to say there, and a total loser. Thanks, Carol. Thank you for that.
1: Ooh. News Talk ZB Extra.
2: What was all the cutting, relative term by the way, for in the first place? Capital spending. That should be the aim of the game, and it largely will be. Not all spending is bad, of course. Handouts and made-up ministries, not great. Roads and hospitals, quite good. We're up over 40% of debt to GDP, and many people argue, including Labour and including the Greens, that we can and should spend more. And yes, we can, and yes, we probably should, but not on day-to-day stuff. That's dumb. We're not America, we're not Europe. We don't have huge domestic demand, quite prone to earthquakes, thank you very much, a few weather events to boot. Any spending we do must be careful, must be calculated, because let's be honest, our economy is more fragile to shocks both here and abroad, which is why the surplus keeps getting pushed out. It's the shocks. Which is why we need to unshackle ourselves from a structural deficit, and the sooner we can do that, the better, ideally, ahead of schedule.
1: That was a News Talk ZB Extra.
0: This is cool. Australians are being asked to choose a name for a new ute. This would be the Chery utility vehicle. Chery Australia launched a competition to decide on the name of its upcoming plug-in hybrid ute. They received more than 20,000 suggestions. I've shortlisted those down to 9 names. The winner will be given one of these utes free. Chery's ute will feature a 2.5-litre turbocharged diesel engine paired with the plug-in hybrid system, which the company says will be 10% more efficient and more comfortable than a straight diesel. This is Chery's first diesel plug-in hybrid one-ton ute. Currently known only as KP31, the new Chery ute is roughly the same size of a Ford Ranger. Selected from thousands of entries, Chery Australia says the 9 shortlisted names reflect the spirit and personality Australians associate with a ute, as well as the roles utes play in everyday work and lifestyle. Okay, these are the 9. Outrider draws on the Australian tradition of the outrider, someone who rode ahead to scout unknown territory. Orca draws on the whale's reputation for strength, intelligence, and adaptability. Ironbark, inspired by one of Australia's iconic eucalyptus trees, reflecting Chery's ute as a robust, dependable vehicle. Bushwalker, that's a good name, captures the spirit of the Australian outdoors and a ute designed to feel at home across any terrain. So Stockman is there, Longridge is there as well. Ridgeback combines references to rugged terrain and dependable performance, aligning with Chery's diesel plug-in hybrid ute as a capable and durable vehicle suited to demanding Australian conditions. Terra, yep. One suggestion that they call the ute mate, a Chery mate. The company says Australians will soon be invited to vote for their preferred name before the final winner is revealed, and the person who submitted the winning name will receive the first Chery ute when it arrives in Australia a bit later this year. News Talk ZB 26 past 5.

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6: 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Mike Hosking, Jamie Mackay, Heather Duplessis-Allen, Tim Beveridge, all the names you can trust. 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
8: Good morning, it's 5:30. I'm Kalia Strong. The cause of a fire which caused chaos at Wellington Airport last night is still unknown. Fire and Emergency received the alarm at 7:15pm with at least 8 appliances responding and travellers evacuated onto the tarmac. A Wellington Airport spokesperson says the Southwest Pier and Main Terminal building were evacuated and no one is reported to be hurt. The airport will be open as usual today, however there may be some flow-on disruptions to flights, so passengers are advised to check directly with their airlines. Opportunity Party leader Kule Wong thinks she can take out the Labour stronghold Mount Albert seat. Wong's launching a campaign dedicated to her race for the electorate this weekend. The seat's currently held by Labour MP Helen White, but in the past it's been held by former Prime Ministers Helen Clark and Jacinda Ardern. White narrowly won the seat over National's Melissa Lee in 2023. Wong says she wouldn't be going for it if she didn't think it was winnable.
9: We needed to make sure that if we were going to go for an electorate, we could really do it justice.
8: Police are searching for the owner of a light blue dinghy found in the far north's Hehe Beach. The vessel, around 6 feet long with a worn-off white interior, was found at 5pm on Thursday. A fishing net with floats, 3 freshly caught fish and a wooden bench seat were located inside. Police say they want to rule out the vessel being linked to anyone missing or in distress. US President Donald Trump has rejected the suggestion the United States has made major concessions to Iran, despite a senior US official calling the emerging pact performance-based. In a post on his Truth Social platform, Trump said Iran's leaked comments on a deal with the United States do not represent what has been agreed to in writing. Iran's version of the deal, as outlined by the IRNA news agency, says the United States will release part of Iran's frozen assets immediately after the deal is signed, with the remainder freed gradually during further negotiations. To sport, and the Chiefs have surged to a fourth straight Super Rugby final with an emphatic 49-12 semi-final win over the Crusaders in Hamilton. The hosts stunned their rivals with 6 converted tries in the first half to lead 42-5 at the break. The loss is the Crusaders' biggest in competition history. The Chiefs will face the winner of tonight's second semi-final between the Hurricanes and Blues in the decider. Kane Williamson has retired from cricket. The 35-year-old has exited the game ahead of the second test against England at the Oval starting Wednesday. Fans are left to bask in the glory he bestowed upon the sport during a 15-year international career, which has straddled what must be New Zealand's greatest era, culminating in leading the Black Caps to the inaugural World Test Championship crown in 2021. He finishes with the most New Zealand test runs, most centuries and an astonishing 54.06 average. The Dolphins have thumped the Roosters 48-10 in the NRL in Brisbane. That's News Talk ZB News and Sport. It's 5:33. Jim Sneddon is next.
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12: 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The forecast, Northland and Auckland, cloudy, some isolated showers clearing, fine spells increasing. Waikato to the Kapiti coast, including Coromandel, Bay of Plenty and the central high country. Mainly fine this morning, scattered rain developing in the afternoon. Gisborne and Hawke's Bay, cloudy with isolated showers, clearing to fine. Wellington and Wairarapa, partly cloudy, the chance of an evening shower. Marlborough and Nelson, cloudy periods with scattered light rain. Buller, the Grey District and Westland, mostly cloudy, some scattered rain. Canterbury, Otago, Southland and Fiordland, generally fine, but areas of low cloud or fog this morning. Patchy drizzle in Fiordland tonight. And for the Chatham Islands, you're in for a few showers.

0: New Talk ZB, 23 minutes to 6, and ordinarily, and it's been working a treat over the last few months, in theory, we'll give this a whirl, but I don't think she's going to be there, from the All Sport Breakfast in Canterbury, Leslie Murdoch. Actually, we're going to go straight to the phone. Leslie, we're on.
1: Hello, Jim. How are you?
0: All right. Yeah, I think it's probably a wise idea. Without the lights, then that tells me that we're not connected.
1: That's correct. Well, my goodness me, that Chiefs-Crusaders semi-final, there'll be a lot of sad people, I can tell you down here.
0: I bet.
1: They did not see that coming, but it was sensational, wasn't it, from the Chiefs that first half. Oh, my goodness, you'd have to think all the past losses at critical times of Super Rugby seasons had come home and it had burnt in their brains, and they played superbly well. There is no taking away from the Chiefs. We could say plenty of things about the patchy season that the Crusaders have had. You know, they did miss big-time players, like not having Scott Barrett, the loss of Will Jordan, Tamaiti Williams, you know, big names during the course of the season. But, you know, it's all about adapting, isn't it? However, it was a patched-up Crusaders side. People like Jamie Hanna, Christian Leo-Willi, they had to play big minutes. And against the onslaught that the Chiefs brought in that semi-final last night, it was nothing short of magnificent, really, from them. I've never seen anything like it in Super Rugby at playoff time. So all you can say is hats off to the Chiefs. It's going to be fascinating to see, A, who makes the other final. Clearly, on form, you'd have to think it's Hurricanes. The way the Blues played last week and the way that they've played the last 4 weeks, they wouldn't be proud of that. But you'd have to think it's going to be a Hurricanes-Chiefs final. Well, the best two teams are going to be in the final, and that's what you want in a competition.
0: But yes.
1: We will get the breakdown. We will have a look at it back here. Probably pretty raw still for the players to actually gauge what the season's been like. But anyway, there is other rugby going on. Matatu in the Aupiki competition, the beginning of 2026 for them, as we heard in the lead-up to this match against, and they're playing the Chiefs as well, here in Christchurch, looking to break that attendance record. And that was 4,800. Well, we know that now that they've surpassed 10,000 for the match this afternoon. Just what they will get to, we'll wait and see. But magnificent for them to be playing in the stadium, and of course they should. And then, of course, getting the big big following as well.
0: And you've also got the Rams.
1: We have got the Canterbury Rams are playing the Otago Nuggets tomorrow in Dunedin, and this is Canterbury Rams fourth sitting on the ladder, fifth for the Otago Nuggets, so that's going to be a humdinger down there. And in the ANZ netball, wow, it's all on. The top three teams are all vying to finish top so they don't have to play in the elimination final. So the Mystics are sitting on top on goal difference. Tactics steal. It is 2-3 down in Invercargill tomorrow. And when you look, you know, off the court, you've got basically all Southern Steel coaches, people like Donald Wilkins and T. Hugh and Gaselby. Rickett, of course, coached the Tactics, but they've played so much of their netball down in the South, up against Wendy Frew and her crew. There is so much on the line for both these teams, and can't wait for that match tomorrow. We'll, of course, be keeping our eye on the FIFA World Cup, the Women's Cricket World Cup. We'll have former White Fern captain Hayley Tiffin join us on the program. Really looking forward to that, but really this morning we'll be looking at that Crusaders-Chiefs match and seeing where the season didn't quite pan out for the Crusaders, where they faltered, I guess, and I get one of the big issues during the season, just 3 weeks ago, the reveal that Rob Penny wouldn't continue and would be replaced by Scott Henson. So there's lots to talk about in that. I guess the overnight news for us is Kane Williamson.
0: Yes.
1: When you think about him, I just think in all of my cricket years, he would be the most complete cricketer that I've ever set eyes on. I think his attention to detail, his technical ability in the batting, his desire to take the ego out of the game and just get his game technically right at the top. I loved watching him. So, I mean, that's come as a bombshell to me, thinking that he might stay on. But I guess given what I've just said, his

0: ability to cut to the chase, to break down his own game, to perfect it, he probably thinks there's nothing more that he can do. He's made the decision. Pull the pin. Don't linger. Don't make it harder than it is. And, wow, what a loss for the game. And, boy, has he given so much to the game, not just for New Zealand but globally. Love what he's brought. So we'll have a look at that as well during the course of the program.
1: Because it is strange resigning between test matches.
0: Well, I guess if you're mentally finished, then yeah, you're mentally finished. And I think that that's where he would be. That's the type of man that he is. He's got three young children. He's got a lovely wife, lovely partner, great family who have always supported his. His folks have been a great support to him. But I take my hat off to him. If he thinks that there's nothing more that he can help the team with, then why would you stay around?
1: Exactly.
0: I guess that's the professional game, isn't it? Those are the kind of hard calls that you have to make. But if it's gone in your mental approach, then it's gone.
1: Right, and the forecast for the Canterbury region today.
0: 4 degrees today for Sporty Saturday. It should be, we're looking for a high of 12. We're certainly into winter, but no rain on the forecast, Jim. That's the important thing.
1: That's what we
0: One
1: like.
0: Thing
1: Cheers,
0: for people
1: Leslie.
0: To smile about. Thanks, Jim.
1: All right, thank you.

0: Newstalk CB, 16 minutes to 6. All Sport Breakfast. The Wellington host, Adam Cooper. Good morning.
1: Morning, Jim.
0: You well?
1: Very well, thanks. And very excited for what lies ahead in terms of Super Rugby tonight. And I think regardless if it's the Hurricanes, which is obviously, as Leslie mentioned, the most likely team that advances to the next week's grand final from tonight's game against the Blues, but regardless of if it's the Canes versus Blues, I think either team would be incredibly worried about what they saw from the Chiefs last night. Wasn't it a clinical, dominant, impressive victory? And, you know, you talk about peaking at the right time, and yes, the Chiefs have been there or thereabouts this year, but they sharpened their swords well and truly against the Crusaders last night, didn't they? I don't think many people saw a result that dominant coming in the Super Rugby semi-finals. It's been a real playoff series of, I wouldn't say mismatches per se, but certainly one-sided games. That's how it's ended up on the night. And, well, as Leslie said, that may continue tonight here in Wellington, Jim, where we've got the Hurricanes, who have been the top team in the competition for all season, with a lot of expectation on them. Hope, you know, hosting the Blues tonight, who have had a just disastrous end to the season. And, you know, due to the playoff format, are really lucky to be here. They've had four losses in a row. Including in that qualifying final last weekend, which saw them, you know, bounce back, get a second life as the lucky loser. And here they are as, well, one of the final three teams in the competition now to head to Wellington and try and pull off what would be an absolute upset, an absolute miracle against the Hurricanes this evening. But, yeah, there's been a lot of excitement around this here in Wellington. Jim, obviously, you know, Hurricanes historically haven't been as consistent as nearly all other teams in Super Rugby, so when a team has had a season like it has, you know, topping the table, producing just great rugby, having very impressive players from 1 to 15 on the field and then from 16 to 23. It's a group of players that, for the bulk of them, came together maybe sort of 2-3 years ago. And you look at that Hurricanes team now playing tonight, most of them have played 50 games for the franchise. Many are getting close to 100. So it just shows the continuity over these last few years. They were in a similar position a couple of years ago, Jim, and this I know will be occupying their minds a bit tonight. 2 years ago, they had topped the table. They got to the semi-final stage. They hosted the Chiefs, and the Chiefs stunned them, basically, and knocked them out of the competition. So it's another semi-final opportunity for the Hurricanes to right those wrongs and get into next week for them, which would be just a fourth franchise grand final in history. So a lot riding for it on this team, but I think, you know, the time has come for this group of players who, as I said, all sort of got, a lot of whom got together just a few years ago. They have worked so hard for this moment, and they're

0: disappointing for them and for the competition, I think, given they only won the title 2 years ago as well, Jim. It's been quite a fall from grace for them. So I don't think that'll stop the support that the Hurricanes get tonight. I think ticket sales have been pretty promising. Don't think it'll sell out, unfortunately. I'd say a lot of people are hoping that they make the final next week and are saving their hard-earned money for that. But I think it's going to be a great game. Hurricanes obviously put 60 points on the Brumbies last week. And many would suggest that, you know, they'd be in line to pile a fair few points on the Blues tonight. So we'll see what happens. And hopefully, from a Hurricanes perspective, we're talking a Chiefs-Hurricanes final here in Wellington next week, Jim. But boy, that'd be a tough game.
1: Mm-hmm. Now, so we've still got netball and the Football National Club knockout.
0: Yeah, so yeah, netball, obviously it's an interesting weekend. Obviously we've got the playoffs to come in the ANZ Premiership, but it's the last round this weekend, and we know that the Stars, the Magic, and our team of Wellington, the Pulse, are out of finals contention. Quite an interesting situation, Jim, because for many, the players don't know if they'll be back next year. It's another sort of season-ending period of uncertainty where there's no TV deal for the netball next year domestically. We don't know how a competition's going to look. We don't know what teams could survive, what teams might go. So it's probably going to be a sort of an emotional game for players of the Stars, Pulse and Magic this weekend. Not just the players either, the coaches and support staff, fans who have been loyal supporters of these teams as well. There is just no guarantee around where this competition sits next year, if there will be a competition similar to what we've had this year. Obviously, this year it was a watered-down competition with a new TV broadcaster, TVNZ, after Sky decided not to show the domestic netball anymore, which threw the sport into a fair bit of chaos and uncertainty. So, yeah, it's going to be a disappointing end to the season for those three teams, and they'll just be sort of sitting around wondering now what on earth's going on in the future. We've got Pulse coach Anna Andrews de Sola joining us this morning. She'll talk a bit about their season, which has been a disappointing one as well, Jim. You know, the Pulse were a genuine title contender every year. Unfortunately, with all those changes, they lost a lot of players to Australia this year. They had to dig into their depths in the netball zone. And while they do have some promising young players, it hasn't been enough for them to be competitive this year. So they have been certainly one of the teams that have suffered the most from all the changes in netball. And we'll also ask Anna this morning what is happening in the future. Does she know if she has a job beyond this weekend? So yeah, that'll be an interesting conversation during our show with lots to fit in. And as you mentioned, Jim, yeah, Chatham Cup and Kate Shepherd Cup, the men's and women's National Club knockout competitions continue. A couple of big games in Wellington today across both those competitions. And the men's, the sort of match of the weekend, I believe, for the Chatham Cup will be Miramar Rangers taking on Western Suburbs locally here in Wellington. And the Kate Shepherd Cup, my pick is for watching that one for a Wellington-based game. Petone hosting Waterside Karori at 11 o'clock this morning. So we'll cover off those games on the show this morning too.
1: Wonderful. And what's the weather looking like in the capital?
0: Cloudy periods today, chance of a shower mainly in the evening, so it could affect the rugby a little bit, Jim, but hopefully it won't come into play too much. The kickoff time forecast for that game tonight in Wellington is 12 degrees, so that's not too bad at all for this time of year. The high in the city today is 14.
1: Good work there, Adam. Thank you, mate.
0: Cheers, Jim. Have a good day.
1: Bye. Thank you.
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0: chance the All Whites will leave the group stage?
1: First game against Iran on Tuesday. Have to get something out of that game. 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
0: We already, as per usual, have denials from the Iranians that this is actually happening. Do you believe Trump?
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4: News Talk ZB coming up to 7 minutes to six on a Saturday morning.
5: Giggity, giggity.
4: Giggity. You started it.
5: Yeah, I know. I did. I started it.
4: You started it.
5: Hi, Jim. How are you?
4: I'd ask. Last
5: week. Last shift for a few weeks.
4: Yeah, going to get that knee dealt to, eh?
5: Oh, yeah. Finally. The delightful Michael Hanlon is going to get busy with a buzz saw, a bone saw, whatever else he's got. I don't know, a bit of glue. Get in there and rip it to bits and then put a new one in, which is fantastic.
4: Yeah.
5: I'm really looking forward to actually, as my daughter pointed out. So it means you're going to move around the house and not go, ow, every couple of minutes, pretty much. She's like, that's going to be good. That's what she can see. So, you know, it should be fun. I'd say fun. Apparently it's miserable pain for the first week or so.
4: Yes, I've heard.
5: So don't bother try getting hold of me because I'll be nose deep in morphine.
4: Yeah.
5: I'm going to do much. It's like, and exercise. Just do the rehab, do the rehab, do the rehab.
4: So, yeah.
5: It's very good. I'm very happy and I'm very appreciative. We have an ACC system here. And I think if I was living in the United States of America, I'd have to sell my firstborn to actually do this. But as it happens, I don't.
4: So
5: you thank your lucky stars. You're grateful for the things that you've got, and ACC is one of them. And I know there are plenty of people out there who've had issues with ACC, but from my point of view, it's been nothing but smooth sailing.
4: Yeah. I've had same.
5: Yeah, there are problems. That's okay. That's all good. But, yeah, so it means that fortuitously for myself over the next 3 weeks, while I'm resting, recuperating, recovering, rehabbing, there just happens to be two more test matches on between the Black Caps and England without Kane Williamson, which is not great, but there you go. I understand why he's walked away from this.
4: Mm-hmm.
5: I've also got the start of the T20 Women's World Cup, which the Ferns are defending their title, and there's a small matter of a bit of football going on in Mexico and Canada, and that place wedged in betwixt. So I'll be watching a wee bit of football and a lot of cricket. Well, I suppose there's a bit of Formula One on.
4: There'll be Formula One,
5: so
4: for sure.
5: I'm taking a few weeks off work because I have to, not because I want to. I actually pleaded with the, please, can I just go back to work after a couple of weeks? No, I'll go on, I'll be fine. Look, at least three. Three's great. That's all I want. No more. Now, what is wrong with you? What he doesn't understand, that work is my... I haven't taken any time off since mid-January, I think it was, is when Katie, my partner, went back overseas to Britain. So I've gone right the way through. Work's my safe space. And for somebody who... I love my lovely ADHD. Without it, it wouldn't be me, right? It just wouldn't be me. So I'm very appreciative of my ADHD. But what it needs, I need structure in my life. Without structure, it's a chaotic mess. So by having to come into work at the same time and every day and do the same job and talk to people, I get a sense of belonging. I get a sense of this is what I do, this is how it works. And that structure works marvellous to me. See, there's something about the devil and idle hands. I'm really concerned
4: about
5: 3 weeks.
4: That's why they say it.
5: What am I going to do? But I've got a lot of recovery to do. I will miss it, but I'm not allowed to come in. So 3 weeks, and I'll be back yelling at people and interviewing sports people, which is what I've been doing for 25 years.
4: No, we've got less than 2 minutes now.
5: Oh, come on. So we should talk about sport. Well, people who regularly listen to this piece, will this guy ever actually talk about sport? I kind of did. I see what I'm going to watch. On the show today, we'll be joined by Greg Feek, assistant coach of the Blues. They take on the Hurricanes tonight. That's after the Chiefs absolutely flogged my Crusaders last night. That was devastating. To make it worse, when I came in this morning, the newsreader Ruben Mummer is a massive Chiefs fan, and you cannot get the grin off his face. But, hey, Chiefs are due. It's been a while now. They keep getting beaten in finals, but they got there. But the Hurricanes are taking on the Blues tonight. So, Greg Feek, incidentally, I was talking to Greg the other day. He's had, you know, my knee's gone, right?
4: Yeah.
5: My rotator cuff's starting to play up now. There's always something, isn't it? It's called being old, right?
4: Yes.
5: Greg's like, mate, I've had both shoulders done. Don't worry, you'll be fine. Maya Wilson, one of my favourites, she joins us out of the Mystics, talking about a netball there. Jim Dolan, our regular correspondent. Slade Griffin, assistant coach of the Warriors. They take on the Sharks this weekend after a week off. We'll go to Michael Burgess in the United States of America to talk about the FIFA World Cup.
6: Funny, yes.
5: That's what we're going to do. Sophie Devine joins us because the T20 Women's World Cup gets underway. It's actually started already, but they'll be starting to play in a couple of days' time, I think. So we'll talk to Sophie Devine too. And Opiki starts this weekend, Women's Super Rugby, and Tara Turner to join us. Richard Turner and Ollie Ritchie are the guests on the All-Star panel, and Jason Pine will chime in as well. That's our plan, Stan.
4: That's a goodie.
5: Yeah. I'm looking forward to it.
4: Oh, good luck with the op.
5: I don't need luck, mate. I need skill and application. Luck's no good.
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3: 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Mike Hosking, Ryan Bridge, Roman Travers, Jack Tame, all the names you can trust. 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
12: Good morning, it's 6 o'clock, I'm Callie Strong. The cause of a fire which caused chaos at Wellington Airport last night is still unknown. Fire and Emergency received the alarm at 7:15pm with at least 8 appliances responding. Flights into Wellington were diverted and travellers were evacuated onto the tarmac. Lachlan Rennie has more.
13: Some passengers reported they were stuck on their planes, unable to disembark. A Wellington Airport spokesperson says the Southwest Pier and Main Terminal building were evacuated and no one is reported to be hurt.
12: The airport will be open as usual today. However, there may be some flow-on disruptions to flights, so passengers are advised to check directly with their airlines. A general practice organisation is slamming a potential GP fees freeze, saying the government's trying to pass the buck. A proposed shake-up to the Health New Zealand's funding system would see fees frozen for 12 months from July, with overall funding increases of 6%. General practitioner's Aotearoa chair, Dr. Buzz Burrell, says he supports lowering patient fees, but this announcement shows a serious lack of understanding.
14: If the government is underfunding it, then the shortfall needs to be paid by somebody, and that's going to be the patient. And if there's a fees increase freeze, that locks in an underfunding of general practice.
12: To the US, and at least 11 people have been shot and one person is dead after a mass shooting in Texas. This follows an hours-long standoff between the shooter and police in the west city of Midland. Mayor Lori Blong confirms the shooter is dead. CNN's Ryan Young says SWAT teams and police swarmed the area.
15: This all happened on West Wall Street there in the Midland area. We know that there's plenty of victims at the hospital who are undergoing surgery right now.
12: SpaceX shares have begun trading 11% above their IPO price as the biggest stock market float

0: Endeavour gets underway. After an auction process, SpaceX shares are finally trading on the NASDAQ at $150. It gives SpaceX a valuation of almost $2 trillion above the $1.77 trillion set in the initial public offering. The landmark listing cements Elon Musk's status as the first trillionaire. Back home, and international visitor numbers continue to climb. Stats NZ data out today shows 288,000 international visitors came to New Zealand in April 2026, up 8% on the same period last year. It includes visitor numbers from China surging past 32,000, up 52% compared to the same time last year. ASB senior economist Mark Smith says it's encouraging.
1: The low New Zealand dollar is certainly helping people come in. They're spending by more. Tourists inflow numbers are about 93% of pre-COVID peaks.
0: Just one major South Island ski field will be opening on time following a warmer than expected start to winter. Coronet Peak is the first to open following a successful fortnight running its new snowmaking factory on the Lunar Slopes. The Remarkables, Mount Hutt and Cadrona will open next weekend. NZ Ski CEO Paul Anderson says they're expecting to get a decent dump of snow throughout the week.
2: There's a couple of good systems coming through that are starting to trend to the southwest, which is fantastic for Queenstown. And then Mount Hutt gets the tail end of those.
3: To Newstalk ZB Sport, Kane Williamson has retired from cricket. Andrew Alderson reports from the England Test Tour.
4: The 35-year-old has exited the game ahead of the second test against England at the Oval starting Wednesday. Fans left to bask in the glory he bestowed upon the sport during a 15-year international career, which has straddled what must be New Zealand's greatest era, culminating in leading the Black Caps to the inaugural World Test Championship crown in 2021. He finishes with the most New Zealand test runs, most centuries, and an astonishing average of 54.06. However, of more importance has been the integrity and sportsmanship he has brought. Cricket was always the better for his presence.
3: The Chiefs have stunned the Crusaders 49-12 in their Super Rugby semi-final in Hamilton. The hosts led 42-5 at halftime before showing defensive grit to inflict the biggest defeat on the Crusaders in competition history. Chiefs coach Jono Gibbs feels the result was earned by a ruthless performance on both sides of the ball.
5: That came off good defensive pressure, some turnover attack, you know, and we needed to move that ball quickly to get away from them. That first 40, we were able to capitalise on errors, and I thought we took our opportunities well.
3: Super Rugby coverage with Habit Health Physio. Book today and stay in the game. Liam Lawson has lost his career best equaling fifth place F1 finish from the Monaco Grand Prix after a penalty on Alpine's Pierre Gasly was overturned. Gasly had crossed the line third, but was initially relegated to seventh after stewards enforced two separate five-second time penalties for speeding in the pit lane. And the remaining two co-hosts opened their FIFA World Cup campaigns today. Jason Pine reports.
6: After Mexico began with a 2-0 win over South Africa yesterday, world number 30 Canada start their tournament in Toronto against Bosnia and Herzegovina, who make their return to the World Cup after 12 years. That match kicks off at 7 a.m. At 1 o'clock this afternoon, the United States welcome Paraguay to Los Angeles, the same venue New Zealand will play their first match in on Tuesday.
3: I'm Ruben Mummer. That's Newstalk ZB News and Sport with Sanderson Vitamins, a 100% New Zealand-owned family business. It's 6:05. The best of the country is next.
0: 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Manukau Harbour, southwest 10 knots, becoming variable 5 in the morning. Waitemata and Hauraki Gulf, southwest 10 knots, turning southeast 10 early morning. Bremhead to Cape Colville, southwest, 15 knots, easing to 10 knots this morning. Your high tide at Auckland is at 5:35 this evening, and Onehunga 8:28 this morning. Your weather today, cloudy periods with isolated showers clearing to fine this morning. Your high is 16, overnight low of 17, and we're looking similar for tomorrow as well. Right now we're on a very brisk 8 degrees here in Tamaki Makaurau.

G'day and good morning, New Zealand. I'm Jamie Mackay. This is the best of the country. Each and every Saturday morning here on News Talk ZB, it is brought to you by Rabobank. Spent a lot of time with those guys this week at Field Days.

0: And together, we're growing a better New Zealand. Especially Rabobank. Every dollar you invest with them gets invested back into the primary sector. This is Fields of Gold, by the way, by Sting, and that's what Mystery Creek was like. I don't know the official numbers yet. I've only just got back to Dunedin. But definitely, in my mind, record crowds. So we've got a bit of a field day special for you. It's live, it's raw, and it's totally unedited. I can't even remember half of it because I was that busy. So it'll be a surprise to me as well as you. So we're going to play you some of the audio from some interviews we did this week. We're going to kick it off with the interview that kicked off our three-day broadcast on Wednesday. Prime Minister Christopher Luxon, Minister of Agriculture and Trade Todd McClay. It was a big week of announcements from the Nats at Field Days. Ray Smith is the Director General of MPI. Every year at Field Days, they release their Situation and Outlook for Primary Industries report. Some outstanding numbers. We're going to dig into those with Ray. The food and fibre sector in this country is forecast to top $64 billion in export earnings. We continued on that theme. Of course, that announcement was made on Thursday. We continued that theme on Thursday by talking to the two Kates, Kate Ackland, Chair of Beef and Lamb, and Kate Scott, Chief Executive of Horticulture New Zealand. The numbers were good for them as well. Meat and wool up 14% to $14.1 billion. Of course, dairy's leading the charge by a country mile. Horticulture's going great guns, up 7% to $9.5 billion, leaving forestry in its wake. It's not that long ago that horticulture and forestry were neck and neck for third place behind dairy and red meat. And wool's making a comeback. That's contributing there as well. And we're going to wrap it with one of the most entertaining interviews I thought of the week. Winston Peters, yesterday, New Zealand First Leader, along with his loyal deputy, the Prince of the Provinces, Matua Shane Jones, they were shaking things up at Field Days. So on yesterday's show, he was well and truly on a soapbox as we broadcast from the farmland site. Lots of people gathered to hear him talk. He was fired up over Poles Paris, the Indian FTA National Super, and we had a yarn about the Middle East War. All that, it's a Field Day special here on The Best of the Country.
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0: Good afternoon, New Zealand, and good afternoon, day one of Field Days here at Mystery Creek. I'm Jamie Mackay, host of the country, broadcasting from the farmland site. Got a cast of thousands today. Let's get into it. Todd McClay, Minister of Agriculture, is with us, and I think we've got the Prime Minister, Christopher Luxon, on the phone. We'll just get him on and get him off. Prime Minister, good afternoon. I'm looking forward to your company tonight at the big fundraiser for the Rural Support Trust, and I can tell you I've worked really hard on a gag for you. I hope you've got something in return.
2: Oh, well, Jamie, it's a mutually assured destruction, my friend. If you launch one at me, I'll launch one back at you, as we did last year. But, hey, listen, great to be talking with you. And, again, thank you, mate, for all of your support of the sector and what you're doing with the Rural Support Trust as well. You've been awesome.
0: Well, I think 613 people are going along to the Claudelands Events Centre tonight. Ooh, the Minister of Agriculture will be there as well. We're going to, when I say we, Mike Green and his team are going to raise $300,000, $400,000, $500,000. Who knows how much for the Rural Support Trust? It's magnificent.
2: Yeah, it's all good stuff, and I just think, you know, we've obviously put some more investment in there last year, as you were aware, and there's a number of great organisations doing some great work, and Rural Support Trust is one of them for sure, just making sure that farmers know that, yeah, they're getting over the stigma of talking about how things are for themselves, and actually it's about getting them access to those health and wellbeing services.
0: Now, your Minister of Agriculture, Todd McClay, who's sitting right beside me here, he was good enough to turn up in person. You told me you were too big of a celebrity to walk down the aisles here at Field Days because everyone wanted to stop and shake your hand.
2: You're full of it. I will see you at some point. I didn't realise we were talking now, but it's good to be with you. But isn't he doing a great job, that Todd McClay? You've got to be happy, don't you, as a farmer? He's opening up new markets all around the world. He's getting rid of Wellington out of farming. He's backing rural New Zealand. He's getting the conditions right for growth. And, you know, just already in the few hours I've been here, just walking around, I mean, you know, dairy's on fire. Red meats are doing well. Wool's doing fantastic. We've got kiwi fruit going great. And

0: really good, you know, really good feel here, which is great.
1: We're going to hear from Todd in just a tick. He's made a couple of announcements this morning. I think you're making a big one this afternoon. You're going to let us in on the secret?
0: I won't yet. I've got to go announce it, I think, at 12:30 or 12:45 today. But, yeah, again, we want the sector to know we're a government that's actually working with them, not doing things to them. And actually, we've got to do our job, which is making sure we create the conditions for further success, ambition, aspiration and growth, which is important.
1: Well, Prime Minister, I know you've got a busy dance card this afternoon. I'll leave you. Thank you very much for your time. And we will see you tonight at the Big Rural Industry Leaders debate and event. It's going to be great.
0: It'll be lovely, Jamie. And thanks again for your support, mate. We appreciate it, what you do for the sector.
1: Thank you very much. Well, here's a man who's doing a lot more than me for the sector. He's never at home. He is the Minister of Agriculture, Todd McClay. I wouldn't mind your air points.
2: Well, you can have them if you want. No problem at all. Hey, Jamie, thanks for having on. The sun's shining at the Waikato. The grass is growing, and I've seen at least one farmer that's smiling, so it's a good start to the day.
1: The Prime Minister has a big announcement coming up. He's got his luncheon. I know Todd Charteris is out there somewhere. He's got to go to the luncheon. Lawrence Meredith, the EU ambassador, is coming on the show. He's got to get to the luncheon, as do you. You've made a couple of announcements this morning, one of them around the Minister of Agriculture's future leaders scholarship, three being presented annually.
2: Yeah, that's right. So I've been thinking a lot about it the last sort of 4 or 5 months, and how do we identify the farm leaders of the future, and how do we mentor them and bring them on? And so what we're doing is creating a scholarship. We'll announce it at the field days every year. Three young New Zealanders that we're going to mentor. They'll be able to go and do some study in New Zealand overseas, you know, look at best practice. How do we start reinvesting in the young farmers of today and grow those leaders of the future? And so it's just a little step in the right direction. I tell you what's really pleasing, after we made the announcement, we're at another event and the field days organised themselves, come out and said they thought it was a great idea, they want to join it and chuck some money in. So at the moment it will be three scholarships a year at $10,000 each. I'm going to go and bend their arm a little bit. We'll grow that because I think we could do 4 or 5 people a year.
1: I was joking to the Prime Minister about him being a big-time celebrity, not being able to walk down the aisles and the streets here at field days. It's actually true. He gets stopped all the time, as do you. What's the feedback you're getting from the punters at the coalface, i.e. the farmers?
2: Look, I think there's two things going on. You know, the sector rightly is feeling good about itself. You know, you produce the highest quality, safest food and fibre of any country in the world. And consumers overseas are wanting it and they're paying more for it. You think about America, and I was asked the other day, am I frustrated by what's happening in the States? Well, it's hard to be frustrated when it happens again and again and again. Feels like every time, you know, we get inflation down, a cost down, production up, America does something else. But even with those tariffs, actually we're selling them about 4% more by value than we were a year ago. It's the primary sector. You think about that European Union free trade agreement, which we came to government, we got in 6 months before we were told we could. In the first 2 years, $3 billion worth of extra exports to the EU. It's the primary sector leading that. So across the board, farmers have a right to feel good. And I reckon New Zealanders are backing you now. They're recognising the importance of what you're doing. The second thing that I think that I'm noticing as I wander around is, you know, people are happy, but they just want to get back on the farms and farm some more. We've worked hard as a coalition government to simplify rules and get rid of them, get rid of the costs, get rid of those stupid bloody taxes that Chris Hipkins was always trying to put on farmers everywhere and back you. And you should be proud of what you do. You've got a government that's going to work hard.
1: How fortuitous was the timing around the Indian FTA?
2: Well, we worked very hard on it. Do you know, April of this year, 16 years ago, was the first negotiation New Zealand had with India, and successive governments have had it as an ambition. Chris Luxon said before the election, we'd do a deal in our first term. He backed me to get on a plane, and Jamie, I've been there 8 or 9 times in the 2 years. From start to finish, it took us 9 months. I was just up in Europe last week, and I saw the European Commissioner for Trade, and he was a little bit grumpy with me because I've just done a trade deal, and his question was, Todd, you're only 5 million people, you're a little economy, your deal in many places is better than ours, how'd you do it? And it comes to relationship, right? We've built a strong relationship with India, the government, and actually I know the farmers will do well with it. So in an uncertain world, we're not sure what America's doing, and everywhere else, we've got 1.4 billion consumers that want what we produce and they're willing to pay for it, I think that's going to be very important for rural New Zealand.
1: And you've done a great job there. I'm going to give you one more, or the government one more pat on the back, or maybe even the National Party, at the risk of sounding like a bit of a National Party lackey. But you've proposed the policy this week, doubling funding for the QE2 National Trust. That is the best bang for buck you can get for conservation.
2: Yeah, it really, really is. When I go overseas as agricultural minister, I've got the easiest job in the world because our farmers are the best at what they do, and everybody wants to be like you. When I'm there as trade minister, it's a blimmin' hard job because you're too good at what you do and they want to block you from being there. And what gets raised occasionally is, what is New Zealand doing about environment? So the doubling of the QE Trust Fund means much more to do. And this is just helping farmers to do what they do so very well themselves, which is to care about the land. We've got some other announcements this week as well in that space that are going to help. The PM wouldn't tease for you what he's about to announce, but let me put it this way. We've spent 3 years simplifying rules, making it easier for you to meet your obligations. You know, the only way we get to maximise all these trade deals, we've got to produce more, because we now, there's more demand for what we're allowed to produce. How about this? If you can show the same or an improved environment or climate footprint, why shouldn't you be able to do whatever you want on your own land, you know, choosing a land use to increase productivity, except plant pine trees, because I banned that.
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0: Good morning, New Zealand. Welcome back to the best of the country. I'm Jamie Mackay, just back from field days. Last day today. A lot of the urban folk turn up to Mystery Creek on a Saturday. As I said at the top of the show, I don't know the attendance numbers, but it's got to be a record. There was People for Africa at Field Days. This is Fields of Gold, and that's what it was like for many of the exhibitors at Field Days. Happy times, happy days. Now, on Thursday, the Director General of MPI released the Situation and Outlook for Primary Industries report. He did it on Thursday morning at Field Days. We caught up with him at lunchtime on our show as we broadcast from farmland site between 12 and 1. So the numbers were pretty impressive. Food and fibre sector forecast to top $64 billion in export earnings. Dairy leading the charge up 5% to $28.6 billion. Also, later that hour on Thursday's show, we caught up with the two Kates, Kate Ackland, Chair of Beef and Lamb New Zealand, and Kate Scott, Chief Executive of Horticulture New Zealand. Both of their sectors are growing great guns. Meat and wool up 14% to $14.1 billion. Horticulture 7% up 7% to $9.5 billion. And we're going to wrap the best of the country, the Field Day special edition, with Winston Peters, who was amusing all and sundry at Mystery Creek yesterday. This is the best of the country, brought to you by Rabobank. I'm Jamie Mackay.
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0: This is Ray Smith, the Director General of MPI. You come out with some outstanding numbers, Ray Smith, with the situation and outlook for primary industries. For people out there or who are listening live on the radio, summarise those numbers for me.
10: Well, thanks, Jamie. Look, this is the happiest day of the year for the primary sector because we just have this outstanding result. $64 billion, 6% growth. You see dairy up 5%, horticulture up 7%. And of course, our red meat sector that was struggling a couple of years ago, up 14%. And if you look at the overall result, we've grown 20% in the last 2 years. That's an extra $10 billion in export earnings that we brought into the country. And that makes a massive difference to all the things that New Zealanders want to be able to do.
0: Well, we know there's some great numbers out of dairy. We know there's now some great numbers out of largely red meat, but wool is starting to pick up its act. But in some ways, the standout number for me, and we're going to be talking to Kate Scott from Horticulture New Zealand, is the rise and continued rise of horticulture. Only a few years ago, 2 or 3 years ago, horticulture and forestry were neck and neck. Forestry's unfortunately going nowhere. Horticulture is up 7.5% to $9 billion.

0: Billion. Kiwi fruit leading the charge, up 16% to nearly 5 billion.
1: Well, it's a phenomenal result, isn't it? And it just shows two things. The world wants our fresh products, and global prices are good, and there's quite tight supply out of a range of countries for New Zealand's products. But you're right to contrast with forestry. I mean, what's going to happen is the kiwi fruit industry itself will end up being bigger than the forestry sector. It's almost gone past it. And if you look at global kiwi fruit, it's probably about 6 billion, 4.8 billion out of New Zealand. And even in wine, you know, wine's been a really tough story for the last year or two. But we continue to increase our market share worldwide of Sauvignon Blanc. It's a unique product. People want to drink it, but prices have been tough. But think about the apple industry too. You know, they had those massive cyclones down through the East Coast, wiped out a lot of orchards, but it's now 1.3 billion and great growth in the last year.
0: You made special mention this morning in your address. You've mentioned viticulture. Tough times for wine. We've got a bit of a grape glut out there. Arable also under the pump at the moment, along with our vegetable growers.
1: You got a feel for them. The arable sector, you know, they've had a shocking run of oversupply, then bad weather, and we need those arable farmers to be doing their thing. So look, we think that'll come right in the midterm. Vegetable sector, you know, vegetable sector is largely a domestic sector, and so fuel prices, fertiliser prices, all those input costs being so high really hurt getting those products to market for us.
0: What are the other standout figures? Because you had some wonderful graphs. Unfortunately, graphs don't translate that well to live radio, but you showed a growth of our primary export, and there was the ups and downs. Yep. But there's, you know, it was interesting just looking at some of the historical blips. The global financial crisis, COVID, Cyclone Gabrielle, obviously the latest one we've had to, well, tariffs last year, and of course this year the Middle East crisis.
1: And you can go all the way back to the 50s with the Korean War, the 70s that, you know, a lot of us went through with the oil crisis from 73 through to 79.
0: Well, you're old enough to remember Carless Days.
1: I do remember. Thursday was our Carless Day at home. And, you know, the thing that's really impressive about the primary sector is that through, you know, 50-odd years of crisis, we've continued to grow. We've grown phenomenally, actually, and we continue to accelerate our growth rate. And I think the reason for that, Jamie, is this. New Zealand has a comparative advantage in growing primary products compared to the rest of the world. We've got great soils, a moderate climate, plenty of water. Our animals eat outside, they live outside. We don't have to grow grain to feed animals. So we've got a relatively much more efficient system, and we are always going to be able to outcompete many other countries in producing protein for the world.
0: We've had outstanding growth in the primary sector in the past 2 years or seasons, but 26-27, the farming season we're just heading into, is likely to be muted, if that's the right word, by the fuel crisis, the Middle East war.
1: Well, I think two things. The Middle East crisis, you know, the uncertainty around what's going to happen next there, we just don't need to see a bomb drop in the wrong place and actually affect those oil supplies into New Zealand. We're good for the moment, but that crisis is not over. And I think the second thing is, you know, we're heading into this El Nino weather pattern, whereas last year we had massive pasture growth. This year it'll flatten out a bit through the warmer months, and we'll see production come off a little bit. So we're still going to do really well. Dairy's going to be great. Red meat's going to be outstanding. Look, there's a shortage. The United States is at a 70-year low in supply of red meat. And New Zealand's filling that spot, and it's filling with China and Europe as well.
0: How good are fat Americans for us? I shouldn't say that, should I? But, I mean, they like to eat. They love their hamburgers, which is why they're wanting our lean grinding beef, by the way. But the irony is they're really chasing protein now because of the GLP-1 weight loss drugs.
1: Well, that's right. That's right. And so, you know, with the growth and people trying to get a bit of weight off, particularly those of us with a few years under our belt and taking these weight loss drugs, they want proteins, and New Zealand produces very high-value proteins. So they don't want to eat a lot, but they want to eat a high-value protein product, and that's what we produce here in New Zealand.
0: I want to cherry-pick, I think, one more stat that you threw out this morning, which was really interesting. Great address, by the way. They should film that and put it on Netflix. It was that good, Ray. The middle class in the world, 70% of the middle class people in the world...
2: What's that? Just down there.
0: Does this bloke realise that we're on live radio?
1: He's just given me his credit card. We're away, Jamie.
0: Is that the MPI credit card? Right, drinks are on us. Let me cherry pick the last figure. 70% of the world's middle class in the next, I don't know how many years, will be in the Indo-Pacific region. Oh, that's our back door.
1: Yeah. Hey, listen.

0: The world's population is going to grow by another 2 billion people between now and 2050. And a lot of those are going to be in India. And so if you think about the rising, you know, these countries that we're seeing as developing countries, they're growing in the numbers of people that are just like you and me. You know, they want a decent holiday, they want their kids to do well, and they want to eat the foods that you and I eat. And so New Zealand is so well placed. And even with climate-related effects, New Zealand will be in a better place than most countries in the world. So to everyone that's listening to this in the primary sector, you're in the right place. And just keep doing more of what you're doing and know that the world loves your product.
1: Ray Smith, Director General of MPI, thanks for your time. Thanks on behalf of the rest of us for what the primary sector's doing for this country.
0: Yeah, thanks, Jamie. Don't spend up too much on that card. You know, we're under a bit of pressure in the public service, so don't you go spending too much.
1: Well, I've had some interesting broadcasting moments over 32 years, but I think that's the first time a stranger has come up and interrupted a radio broadcast to give me, or give, I thought he was like one of your staff or something.
0: Well, that's because we're friendly, mate, in the primary sector.
1: So, Colin Quigley, if you're out there, I've got your credit card, mate. Jeez. Oh, well, you live and learn. There's always a new experience.
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1: Wrapping the country on day two from the field days, we're at Farmlands, the two Kates, Ackland and Scott. And sorry for the wee bit of dead air with Mike Casey at the start. I'm going to throw him under the bus because other than that, he's been excellent over the past 2 days. My tech, Liam Simpson, from Auckland, I think he had too many Emerson's hazed and confused on Tuesday night. Big night out on the Tron for him. Okay, we'll start with you, Kate Ackland. Beef and Lamb New Zealand, outstanding numbers. Let me look at yours. Meat and Wool, and Wool's coming to the party now, up 14% to 14.1 billion. You're starting to chase down dairy.
11: Well, that is absolutely our goal, but look, how fantastic is it? And you can feel it here at field days at the moment. You know, the energy is amazing. And, you know, we've had an amazing result, 14.1% up, but closely followed by horticulture.
1: Well, let's look at those hort numbers with Kate Scott, Chief Executive of Horticulture New Zealand. Where are your numbers? Up 7.5% to 9 billion. You've left forestry in your wake, because it's not that long ago that forestry and horticulture were neck and neck. Kiwi fruit, no surprise, leading the charge, up 16% to 4.8 billion.
12: Yeah, look, kiwifruit has had an absolutely outstanding year, and it's fair to say that they're the cornerstone of the horticulture sector. But look, apples have also had an amazing season. They're up close to 1.2. And then we have our tier two crops that are also starting to show signs of ongoing growth as well. So look, we're incredibly excited about the future trajectory for horticulture.
1: Now, Ray Smith made a special mention this morning of the sectors that are doing it tough, viticulture, and you two are both involved in that. Obviously, arable farming. And the other one he mentioned, which is under your portfolio, Kate Scott, is the veggie growers. That's a tough gig, isn't it?
12: Yeah, look, it is. Those veggie growers certainly go out and work incredibly hard every day, and you know they are the ones that are feeling the pressure from increased input costs particularly, increased fuel, increased fertiliser when they're out there trying to grow fresh vegetables for New Zealanders every day. So they do have a hard gig. But look, they remain incredibly resilient and, you know, looking towards those opportunities to keep, you know, chasing down some profitability for them as well.
1: Yeah, and the other one he mentioned was viticulture, and I alluded to it. You two have both got an interest in there. Kate, that's how you started out. Kate Ackland here. That's how you started out your professional career, isn't it?
11: I did. I'm a winemaker by training who married a farmer, and yes, I saw the light and moved to the farm, and I haven't looked back, but I do still have a vineyard and winery in Marlborough, and look, it is really, really challenging. Incredibly challenging there, but I think, you know, the green shoots are starting to appear in some of our markets.
1: Has the world changed? Do the younger people of today not want to get sozzled like the boomers used to? I'm stereotyping here.
11: No, the millennials will save the wine industry. Yeah. Kate and I are millennials. We went to high school together, and we're doing our best between us to save the wine industry.
1: Oh, you two went to high school together?
11: We did.
12: Yes.
1: What school was that?
11: In Whanganui Collegiate.
1: Oh, my goodness. Well, you live in Bannockburn now, Kate Scott. You made the move, I think, from Wellington, or are you back in Wellington?
12: No, we're living in Wellington, but we still have our piece of Bannockburn paradise.
1: Now, that is paradise. You've got a vineyard down there. How are you going with that?
12: Well, look, it's fair to say it wasn't a great year this year. We didn't harvest any grapes. We chose to leave them on the vine, and that's the second year in a row, so I can attest to the challenges that the wine sector is facing. But look, I'm no expert at making it like Kate is. My expertise might lie in the drinking it.
1: Well, let's just finish with the future for both of your industries. We'll start with you, Kate Ackland. It would appear to me that red meat in particular has a wonderful future. And this is off the back of the protein boom. People want it.
11: People absolutely want it. And, you know, the great thing is it's happening in all of our markets. Really, really strong demand and strong prices in all markets. And we're not sort of seeing that usual turn away to chicken or pork or some of those alternative proteins. The other thing that was mentioned this morning is wool. Really good to see a big uptick in wool prices finally. And I hear that the auction might have been up 7% again today.
1: So, oh, yes, I've got some. Rachel Shearer sent me some big, big numbers for the strong wool industry. Just final word from you, Kate Scott. Horticulture, especially kiwi fruit, it's a superfood. Is the future limitless?
12: Look, I think the future is looking pretty bright for the horticulture sector. We have 10 billion in sights, and we are going to try and keep on the coattails of our friends in the sheep and beef sector. So we are really excited about the future trajectory for horticulture.
1: There we go, the two Kates wrapping the country on day two from the field days, Kate Scott and Kate Ackland.
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0: Good morning, New Zealand. Welcome back to the Best of the Country Field Days special. Live, raw, unedited audio, for better or for worse. I'm Jamie Mackay. The show is brought to you by Rabobank. We're growing a better New Zealand together. Well, yesterday at Field Days, he had the crowds flocking around our broadcast site at Farmlands. His name is Winston Peters, New Zealand First Leader, cunning enough not to be Deputy Prime Minister in the second half of the coalition term of government. It'll be fair to say he's firing a few grenades left, right and centre. Well, yesterday he was well and truly on a soapbox over polls, Paris, the Indian FTA, National Super and the Middle East War, just to mention a few of the topics we covered. Just before I forget, from Rabobank, gee, they're a good outfit. They love giving away money. Applications for the 2026 Rabo Community Fund are now open. Do you know of a rural community initiative that could do with a funding boost, whether it's a grassroots group, charity or established community organisation in a rural area? Rabobank would love to hear from you. Applications close August 3 and can be made via the Rabobank website, rabobank.co.nz. Winnie to wrap the Best of the Country next. Never made
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0: There's our keynote interview for today, and there's a good crowd turned up to see him and to hear him, including Smiley Barrett, who wants to meet Winston Peters. Okay, Winston Peters, I went and listened to you at Federated Farmers this morning. You got stuck into the poor old feds. You were in a cantankerous mood.
8: No, I wasn't. I've been telling people the facts. They're standing here celebrating the fact that we've got sort of record exports, and we haven't. Our exports are good, yes, but they could be so much better.

0: long time. I was on the Agricultural Select Committee in 1978 when half of you were never born. That's how long I've been watching the agricultural setting. And what I'm really saying is that if we were a clever, smart country like Singapore, like, dare I say, Croatia is at the moment, or like the Irish are at the moment, and have been since they became the Celtic Tiger, we'd be doing so much better.
1: You made the announcement this morning about some poll that's coming out this afternoon. I don't know whether it's a legit poll, and I know you only comment on good polls, the ones that suit you. So you said there's going to be a sea change.
0: No, I'm telling you, there is a sea change. I'm talking about a poll that I saw last night, a poll of 10,000 New Zealanders, not this hopeless 1,000 poll which is coming out today, but even that poll will indicate that there's a sea change going on at the moment. And the great news for you, Jamie, and your audience is there's a big move to a party called New Zealand First. Now, I know that as a long National Party supporter, you're going to want to celebrate that, won't you? Because we're the only thing propping the National Party up at the moment. Don't you realise that?
1: Well, I realise that you've kicked Chippy to touch, which is good, because you didn't really stay true to your word in 2017.
0: I've always been true to my word. I never, ever gave a commitment before 2023 as to which way I'd go. Didn't do it in 2017, didn't do it in 14, didn't do it in 1993 before the MMP, or 1996 when the first MMP started. I never have, so don't tell a lie on your program.
1: Shane Jones was on the program yesterday, and he was very definitive about where New Zealand First and you stood over the Paris Agreement. Tell the punters what you're going to do with Paris.
0: Yeah, but I've been saying for a long time, if you've got four countries, India, China, Russia and United States, guilty of and responsible for 60% of the emissions already, what hope have we got of changing anything with our small percentage? And, you know, we can sneeze. They could sneeze. That'll be our whole emissions for the year. It's dramatically a hopeless cause we're on, and yet you've got the National Party went off to Paris and signed up. Now, I know you all voted for them, but when Paul Bennett went off to Paris and signed up, what on earth thinks he was signing up to? Well, at its worst, it's $22 billion coming out of our economy to try and correct our responsibilities to the Paris Accord. That's the worst-case scenario. And can we afford that? No, we can't. And just in case we can't afford it, they've gone and committed themselves to pay $35 billion to India over the next 15 years. And you're looking at me, and I've been about now, I thought you'd be down here, rioting and protesting when Hipkins and their vest turned up the other day because they're back in the deal. I'm not. And what I'm saying about the Paris Accord, it's over, it's finished, it's a waste of our time. And we are not going to go along with it.
1: Well, why do you keep burying your head in the sand over issues such as the India Free Trade Agreement and age of eligibility for National Super? I know you're going to buy it.
0: Because the India Free Trade Agreement is not a trade agreement, it's an immigration agreement. It's an agreement for immigration and serious immigration coming in from India. And out here in this country, and it's not a matter of being Indian or pro-Chinese, our immigration policy should be based on people we need, not who need us. Look at Ireland at the moment. Look at the UK. Look at the European disaster of careless immigration. And we're not having it here.
1: You said this morning at Federated Farmers that we can afford the current superannuation scheme. It's currently using something like 5 or just over 5% 5.2% of GDP. You threw the example out there of nations such as some of these European nations where they retire when they're about 45, 8 or 10% for Spain. But realistically, you know as well as I do that we can't afford to stay on this current path.
0: Isn't this amazing? Did he mention the Cullen Fund? The Cullen Fund was a fund begun 20 years ago to put away money for when there was a big cost rise in superannuation. It's now $92 billion. But National and ACT never mentioned that fund, and I'll tell you why. The purpose of which it was meant to be used, they don't tend to do that. They want to privatise it. And you know what they wanted to actually do? What they're saying is we can't run an economy properly, and so we'll keep on getting grandmother and grandfather's savings to try and disguise how badly we're doing. That's simply what's going on. And there are people sitting here, right here, right now, who remember when we were going at 5.5% year after year after year. 5.5% growth year after year after year and becoming number one in the world. We're still that great country.
1: Yeah, but hang on.
0: And now the Minister for Labour back then, this is how good we were. He didn't have an elephantine memory, or fantastic memory, but he knew every unemployed person registered. Guess why? There were only 29. Not 1,000, 2,900, just 29. And I'm telling these people in the National Labour Party, get out of the way, you can't run the economy. Give me a chance.
1: How can we afford a final?

0: question on this one. How can we afford a system where by the year 2050 or 60 or whatever it is, we'll have two workers for every one super annuitant?
1: Yeah, but that's such a joke. Look, we've got AI coming. AI is with us right here, right now. There are going to be dramatic changes going forward. Everybody is making all these sorts of forecasts. This is going to happen. That's not going to happen. The reason why we backed, and we were in opposition at the time, the then Cullen Fund, because it was designed to smooth out the rising costs of the baby boomers. Well, the money has been put away. There's $92 billion in rising. It's been a most successful fund, but nobody mentions that. And the only reason why they don't mention this, they don't intend to use it for its purpose. It's a great way, instead of saying to everybody I'm hopeless, I'll just go and get the retired, all the savings from a former era, and then I'll privatise those, and then I'll somehow make the balance, the books balance. Well, the books are never going to balance that way until we turn our economy's growth rate around. Is it possible to grow at 4 and 5%? Of course it is, but not with their policies.
0: You and I will agree to disagree on India free trade and superannuation.
1: He doesn't know what he's talking about. On the India free trade deal, there's a Luxo out there and he's promising you that there's going to be big trade in meat. Well, look, this is the farming show. He can't tell me Australia's success record of the last 5 years in India, because their sales in India when it comes to meat have been pathetic, and so will they be for us. Take apples, for example. We're now able to export apples to India. Guess when? The 2 months we don't produce apples. You know, do some research here.
0: One thing we can
1: That's
0: agree
1: your responsibility.
0: On. One thing we can
1: You're
0: agree
1: the farming
0: on.
1: Show.
0: No,
1: you be the
0: well,
1: voice.
0: No, no, you're stuck in the 70s. We're the country these days, Winston. We used to be the farming show. Just one more. Let's just agree on something. I think you and I will both agree that you're doing a good job as foreign minister. You know, I'm not going to get an argument from you there, am I? So, wearing that hat...
1: Well, I'm out there using all my experience for the betterment of my country.
0: And doing a good job.
1: Yeah.
0: Talk to me. What do you know? What's the intel you've heard this morning about the Middle East and Trump?
1: Oh, look, you never want to build people's hopes up, but it's quite promising. There's a memorandum of understanding. We sent our ambassador back in just in the last few days into Iran so that we'd be closer to the action. There is a possibility that peace might, at long last, break out. But all I'm saying is keep your fingers crossed, but don't be too optimistic. Let's hope it develops and that they realise that there's no winners here now anymore.
0: Winston Peters, New Zealand First Leader, Foreign Minister, give him a big hand. He's largely doing a good job for his country.
1: And just one thing before I go. You got two votes, you know. You can carry on your penchant voting for hopeless political parties, but I suggest on your second vote you take out some insurance.
0: Hey, you'll be pleased to know I've just got a text in from Federated Farmers, the PR department, and they're saying, Shane Jones yesterday, Winston Peters today, are you sure you're not standing for New Zealand First? I can assure you I'm not. But there he goes, Winston Peters. You remember me. Winston Peters, live yesterday at Mystery Creek. My name's Jamie Mackay. This is the Best of the Country. It's been a bit of a field day special. Had a great 3 days in Hamilton. The fourth and final day's on today. Beautiful weather, more of the same. How good were those Chiefs last night? I think the Canes are going to be far too good for the Blues. Chiefs, Canes, that's the best two teams in my mind in a final next weekend. We'll see if I can give them the commentator's kiss of death. I'm going to leave you with Sting and Fields of Gold just for field days. Catch you back next Saturday.

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9: It's 7 o'clock. I'm Carly Strong. Flights at Wellington Airport are back in the air after a fire broke out in the domestic terminal. Joey Dwyer reports.
10: Travellers in the southwest pier and main terminal were evacuated at 7.15 last night with smoke billowing across the runway. International flights resumed last night. Air New Zealand Chief Operations Officer Kate Boyer says services will go ahead as planned today, and they're adding extra seats to accommodate customers whose flights were disrupted.
9: A fire investigator is heading to the scene. A former lawyer claims he held 15 phone conversations with the detective leading the investigation into the Pike River disaster. Christopher Harder says his discussions with the Detective Inspector Grant Wormald between June 2024 and May 2025 were recorded and later transcribed into a document. Jamie Cunningham reports.
11: The document outlines details about witness interviews, search warrants and evidence gathered. Harder, who was struck off as a lawyer for professional misconduct, says he compiled the document while working with some Pike River families. Police say the investigation's in its final stages and can't comment further.
9: Opportunity Party leader Kew Lay Wong is confident she can win the party an electorate seat. Wong's launching a campaign dedicated to her fight for Mount Albert this weekend, but doesn't want it to distract from the nationwide campaign. Former top leader Ralph Manji campaigned aggressively for the Islam electorate in 2023, but lost the seat by more than 8,000 votes. Wong says the party's learnt since then.
12: I think the difference between now and 23 was that it was really all about Islam and not about the party vote, whereas this time we are going for both.
9: Elon Musk has become the world's first trillionaire as SpaceX goes public on the US stock exchange. Shares started trading at $150 US, but quickly jumped to 160, propelling his rocket, satellite and data center company into the ranks of the world's most valuable companies. Musk says he didn't think the company had much of a chance when he started it.
13: If people had told me this was going to happen, I was like, man, you must be smoking some really good crack. Because I think this company's going to fail.
9: A suggestion: current global turmoil could be helping our migration numbers. Annual Stats NZ migration figures show arrivals are up 2% on a year ago and departures down 7%.

0: It also shows international visitors were up 8% on April on the same period last year. ASB senior economist Mark Smith says heightened global tensions make us look more attractive.
1: Those number of people leaving our shores has peaked sort of last year and it's now tailing off. So New Zealand's sort of standing out to be a safe haven place to live and work.
0: Suggestions: shoppers are leaving stores if they don't like the music. Research by One Music NZ in partnership with Inside Retail shows 38% of respondents have left the shop because of the soundtrack. It also found nearly half stayed longer if the music felt right, with 40% admitting it influenced their spending. One Music NZ's Greer Davies says businesses usually treat playlists as an afterthought, but they shouldn't.
2: Music is not merely decoration, and our research has shown that music is the primary driver of first impressions.
3: To News Talk ZB Sport, a monumental cricketing declaration. Kane Williamson is retiring immediately from the international game ahead of New Zealand's second test against England starting Wednesday. His 15-year career has straddled what many consider the country's greatest era, culminating in leading the Black Caps to the inaugural World Test Championship crown in 2021. At 35, Williamson wants to pursue other interests.
4: The total commitment and drive, and that drive in professional sport, it's narrow, you know. It's a pretty narrow space to be as an athlete, but it's amazing because you're following a passion and you're doing something every day to try and be better at it.
3: Williamson finishes with the most New Zealand test runs, most centuries, and an astonishing average of 54.06. A relentless first half has spurred the Chiefs to a 49-12 Super Rugby semi-final win over the Crusaders in Hamilton. The hosts ran in six converted tries in the first 40 to advance to a fourth straight final and inflicted the heaviest defeat on the Crusaders in competition history. Coach Jono Gibbs is especially pleased with how they restricted the Crusaders to just two tries.
5: Not to concede too many points there with the amount of possession that they did have. That was a testament to the grit of the group, the will, and just the collective effort.
3: FIFA World Cup co-host Canada and the United States kick off their respective campaigns today. Canada are underway in Toronto against Bosnia and Herzegovina, who make their return to the World Cup after 12 years. The USA then entertain Paraguay in Los Angeles at 1 p.m. Football coverage with Nissan X-Trail, the big one, ends June 30. Be quick. The men's Black Sticks have opened their Nations Cup campaign with a 1-0 win over Scotland in Cape Town. Dylan Thomas scored the winner in the fourth quarter. And the Dolphins have made an NRL statement with a 48-10 trouncing of the Roosters in Brisbane. I'm Ruben Mummer, that's News Talk ZB News and Sport with Sanderson Vitamins, a 100% New Zealand-owned family business. It's 7:05.
0: 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Manukau Harbour, southwest 10 knots, becoming variable 5 this morning. Waitemata Harbour and Hauraki Gulf, southwest 10 knots, turning southeast 10 early morning. Bream Head to Cape Colville, southwest 15 knots, easing to 10 in the morning. High tide in Auckland is at 5:35 this evening. And Onuhunga, your high tide is at 8:28 this morning. Your weather is cloudy periods with isolated showers clearing to fine in the morning. Southerlies dying out early morning. Your high is 16, overnight low of 7. Sunday we're also looking fine with light winds and northwesterlies developing in the evening. Right now we are sitting on
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0: Very good morning to you, and a warm welcome to the All Sport Breakfast here on News Talk ZB. G'day, mate. My name's Darcy Waldegrave, with you for the next 2 hours as we roll around like a pig in mud in the glory of sport, and plenty to cover off as well. Later on the program, we're going to be talking a bit of WAS Rugby League. The assistant coach of the Warriors, Slade Griffin, will join us. The Warriors are fresh off a bye week following their narrow but well-played loss to the Panthers. Only 2018, coulda, shoulda, woulda, never did, but that's okay. They're back at home this week for the first time in a month and a half. They'll be taking on the Sharks. But first up, we have reached the semi-finals of Super Rugby Pacific, and the Chiefs crushed the Crusaders. Ah, oh, that was so hard to say. The Chiefs crushed they crushed the Crusaders last night, but there is still one more game to decide who will meet the Chiefs in the big old dance next weekend. It's fair to say, that the Blues, well, they've limped to the finish line. I think they crawled on their hands and knees for a while, like losing four straight games, and they conceded nearly 200 points in the last four games, 197. Thank you very much, Corbin Boyd, the grasshopper, the producer. Yeah, wow. They've got a massive challenge. It's a huge challenge, taking on the title favourite, the Hurricanes. It's in Wellington. It's coming up tonight, but this is finals rugby, and anything can happen. Let's talk about it with Greg Feek, former All Black and Cantab. He's an assistant coach for the Blues. He's with us now. Morning, Greg.
1: How are we? All right?
0: Oh, yeah, very, very good. Loving the fact that Super Rugby is reaching a pinnacle, and I expect as a Blues assistant coach, you're thinking, maybe we shouldn't be here. But at the end of the day, you are in the semi-finals, so you've got to put that other thought out. It starts fresh, well, this week, I suppose, ahead of this game tonight.
1: Yeah, well, I think the goal at the start of the year is you get into the finals and it's all on, right? And anything can happen leading up to that. Injuries, decisions by the end games like it was last year for us, how we play might fluctuate a bit, but the goal is always to get to the finals and hope, and by then, you'd like to think that you've got a lot of your game sorted. And to be fair, on the outside, it probably doesn't look like that. But internally, we have to keep thinking about performance. You know, winning is, in the end, what you ultimately want. And that's what you set your goals to be. But trying to look at our performance and go, well, here's the good things. Here's the things that aren't working well for us. And then you kind of try to get the confidence around, are we undoing ourselves here or is the opposition? And there's always opposition stuff, but there's so many things that we can fix that we're in control of. So I think the boys love a challenge. They love, goal settings, obviously been around a long time, but formulating that to something that's exciting and real, not making things up, but also having honest conversations around what the reality is. You know, we haven't played well enough. We've had too many tries scored against us. We haven't been accurate enough. Yep, we know that. But this is what we need to do, and that's all you can do. You've got to be really pragmatic about it. Get on with it and just go hard, anything can happen.
0: Well, I'd say, Greg, sitting in the cheap seats here, not being a coach, that this is something you've got to be working on for the last few weeks. Have you seen much improvement at all? The scores would suggest defensively you kind of haven't. So where are you tracking now? Because this is your last chance, isn't it?
1: Yeah. Well, even in the weekend, like we had Sam Darry hit 43 breakdowns and Torian Barnes carrying lots of ball really well. We had Anton Signer running around. There was individual, the playing was really good, right? So this simple, really, when it gets really concerning was when the players aren't playing well as well and your scoreline's like that. I think sometimes the scoreline can state an opposition or make you look worse. There's certainly times we say we had our own exit line out. I think it was about 30 metres out. We turn it over and they score. So that's a huge moment in the game. Even going down the way, we get a penalty, we go down and we lose that too. So there's a few turnovers that's what I'm saying. Like, we actually played better. All our stats from the week before to the weekend just gone against Crusaders, well, our stats were better in the weekend than what they were. So that's why sometimes we have to, if you just look at the score as a team, then yeah, you'd be saying what you're saying, which is fair enough. But you know, there's lots of statistics that go into this, a lot of work around what needs to be fixed. And we know what that needs to be. We need to be more consistent. If we can cut a few crucial errors out at crucial times, you know, and keep that momentum. You know, you can hear my voice. I'm still excited. You've got to be positive going into finals, but the positivity has to be realistic, you know, and there has to be excitement around it.
0: You'd be excited that you've got Beauden Barrett back in play again, pulling up the rear, the custodian, if you will. It's got to be a massive positive for your side. You don't want to lean too much on that, but a man with his experience, his talent, his skills and his drive, that's a huge fillip for everybody.
1: Yeah, 100%. And I think, you know, he's

0: Been to a few World Cups. He's been to plenty of finals. And what he provides is a little bit of direction for the boys too, you know, like when it's a little bit unstructured or we need to come cool head in a circle, you know, with his knowledge and experience. It's just awesome seeing him out there and amongst it. And, it's definitely exciting for us and having that cool, calm, experienced head.
1: You don't want to focus too much on the opposition, but the Hurricanes have been irrepressible. So you could really stick a stick in the spokes of their wheel. They are beatable. Have you found holes there? Have you found a tender underbelly you guys can strike out at?
0: Yeah, well, I think, you know, I could make stuff up, you know, and say, you know, I've got this, I've got that. But first of all, you've got to acknowledge that they've had a great season and they've been playing really good rugby, and everywhere you go, people are talking about it. So fair play to them, you know. But for us, yeah, I think it's probably more about what we can control. You know, like if they get the game they want, you know, they'll win it. If we get the game we want, we'll have a chance. So, you know, rugby is really hard to predict sometimes, as you know. It can be down to a bounce of a ball. It can be a, you know, someone slightly offside or a drop ball. But we know if it's in finals, it's 95% mental. And, they'll have stuff they're trying to talk themselves into about past stuff or whatever, but it's on the day. You know, finals has always been on the day, and if we take our eye off that, then we'll fall over because we're such a good team.
1: Mate, one last thing before we let you go, and thanks so much, Greg, for joining us on the program. What player's been the loudest this week as far as the player to follow? Have you had a lot of noise out of Anton Segner or Patrick Tuipulotu, or who's been the go-to guy, the leader with their voice?
0: Well, it's funny you say that because it's actually been Dalton Papali'i. And he's not even playing. Yeah, yeah. Like, and Paddy's been up, Anton's been up, the boys, Sam Darry's been up, Brady Slater. They've got some good leaders in their four pack, you know, Bodie, Stevie, but Dalton has been the one. He's gutted he's not there, you know, and he's showing the boys how much he believes in them, and he's stood up in a couple of meetings and really got the boys lifted, you know, and he's out there supporting them. So, you know, it shows our culture's strong. We're still part of the group, and we're just trying to find that button that's just going to flick things into gear for us, you know. So, the Blues are unpredictable, so that's what they're saying, I think. So, good.
1: Mate, that does not surprise me in the slightest that Dalton's having his say. I think that is awesome. And on that, Greg, we're going to get on with the rest of our show. Thanks so much for your time, mate. You play hard, you play well, you play fair.
0: No worries, mate. Cheers, Darcy. Go well. Look after their shoulders.
1: Thank you very much. Nothing about the knee, but yeah, my shoulders are cracked as well. It's called age. It's Greg Feek, assistant coach of the Blues. Looking ahead to this game tonight, Blues v Hurricanes, 7:05. It's at the Henry Stadium in Wellington. You can listen to that on iHeartRadio or News Talk ZB Sport. It is 7:16 on the All Sport Breakfast here on News Talk ZB. Coming up next, a bit of netball with one of my faves, Maya Wilson, to join the program.
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10: Time for a taste of netty now. We've reached the final round of the ANZ Premiership and the three playoff teams are set. The Northern Mystics are one of them. Top spot on the ladder, though, which grants an automatic finals bid, is still up for grabs. And the Mystics win their final match against the Waikato Bay of Plenty Magic, which they probably should, they would guarantee that home. Maya Wilson is a shooter for the Mystics and she joins us now. Morena, Maya.
11: Oh, morena, cheeky fella. I'm so excited to talk some shop with you this morning.
10: Cheeky fella. Gee, thanks very much for that. But I accept it and I take it and it sounds very, very friendly. Right, last round of the competition. You've got a game, top plays bottom. How do you generate the necessary enthusiasm when you know you probably should win? That's the expectation anyway, Maya.
11: I think that's the expectation from probably a lot of people like outside of the environment. But for us, man, you can't take the Magic lightly, eh? And we don't want to be complacent. We have a lot to play for in terms of retaining that top of the table, a home grand final, a week off. But also the Magic have been building beautifully in the last couple of weeks and probably wish there was another round to go as they're still building, but there's a lot to play for on both sides.
10: How do you foot trip them? Not literally, you can't do that. You'll be in all sorts of trouble, Maya, but like, where do you see you getting through past pushing them over? Where are they weak?
11: Well, I think in general, their defence is probably one of their strongest areas in their court. And so for us, we need to be really disciplined on attack and make sure that we're executing every centre pass attack we get. Our defence are renowned for getting ball, but they haven't got as much ball in the last couple of rounds as they have in the past. So whatever ball they get, we need to be able to retain. But it's pretty much putting on the pressure from the get-go, in particular the second half, where traditionally Magic do their best sort of home run in the second half.
10: But that carrying, that weight of pressure is an interesting concept, because you look at the Blues, no one expects them to beat the Hurricanes. I'd say all the pressure is on the Hurricanes to actually perform. And you look at what you ladies have been up to. You're in a six-match winning streak against a lowly ranked team. So you've probably got more pressure on you than them.
11: Yeah, there probably is pressure. And I think that we've talked about our own internal expectations and pressures ourselves. And a lot of what we go about training each and every week is iron sharpens iron. And that's us going against each other, both attack and D, as much as we can. And I personally believe our trainings are harder than a game. So we make sure we test ourselves in training so that we're not exposed come real time.
10: You say harder than a game, but there's no result there. So it doesn't matter what goes right or wrong. It's not like you're going to be punished. So tell me about harder. What does that involve? What does that mean to you?
11: Well, a big thing for us is about creating tension, being able to sit in that, whether that's cognitive tension and having to balance a few different things mentally or structurally on the go, whether it's physical tension, body on body hard, having to do a lot of conditioning on the side and then going straight into match play or something like that. Or maybe it's just there's awkward little scenarios that happen at different spots and figuring out on the go, how do we deal with it? So I think that's the big thing for us, is creating tension, as we know we're going to get tension in

0: game.
1: You would have got a lot of strength out of what happened last week. You're away from home, and the tactics didn't come down to the last shower, and you managed to get them by a couple, so must give you massive strength.
0: Oh, it is massive strength, and we've taken the first part of our week to really celebrate some of the hard stuff we've had to go, double extra time and two games back-to-back, a really short turnaround, having to play on a Sunday, then Saturday, travel, all playing away from home. We've been going into opposition territory at their home grounds, and it's literally silent when we're playing, apart from when our opposition is doing well. So no one wants us to win apart from ourselves, our whānau, and our fans. But we massively believe that together we are enough, and that's all we need.
1: You mentioned that overtime that you went through. Yeah, it was a bit of a struggle for you in the fourth to drag in the tactics, and they managed to, what, I think it was like five goals or something, you managed to outscore them by. What do you put that down to? Where did that come from?
0: Well, I think we train for this. We're often being put in these scenarios in our trainings, and have been for pretty much the whole season. So I think that gave us confidence when we came into the extra time in the meetings, knowing we know how to deal with this. We just need to stay composed, and together we are more than enough.
1: Who's the loud one at training? Who's the one that starts causing a bit of a ruckus and a tussle and trying to lift the game of everybody? Is it one individual? Is it all of you? Where's that come from?
0: It's definitely all of us at different times, but someone who I genuinely believe drives our Mystic standards is Phoenix Karaka, and obviously she's been in the back at goalkeeper at the moment, so it gives her more time to be able to observe and then deliver. So I guess it's been helpful to have her voice, and especially when, you know, it may be down in our attacking end, she's able to contribute heaps from where she is.
1: Get in there and cause a ruckus. Enjoy every last second. Get that top spot. Get your rest. Qualify and win the whole thing. Good on you. Thanks very much for your time.
0: Awesome. Thank you, fella.
1: Thank you, fellas. Always great to talk with Maya. What a character. Mystics versus the Waikato Bay of Plenty Magic. It's 7 p.m. tonight. Go and watch it. Trust Arena in Auckland, or you can look at it on TVNZ Plus. And tomorrow's match, the Steel and the Tactics, that's on News Talk ZB Sport and iHeart Radio from 4 p.m. 22 minutes gone, and Canada at home they've dropped off. Bosnia Herzegovina have scored. It is 1-0 in that World Cup fixture. Coming up next on the program, tribute to Kane Williamson. What a story overnight. Wow. The goat has gone out to pasture. I'll talk about it next here on News Talk ZB.
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0: Hey, peak Kane Williamson, that's what he experienced overnight. Last night, New Zealand's greatest Tets batsman, he called it a day out of nowhere. He scuppered the ship. The Kiwi batting goat, and he is, he decided whilst sitting on the deck at Lord's, the player's deck, that he'd put a fork in it. He's done. And this is him to a T. The holy grail of test batting, 10,000 runs, was beckoning. One last chance to topple the Ockers at their place was right there. The opportunity to wind up an incredible career at home with a nationwide celebration against the might of India was right in front of him. So many reasons to soldier on. But that ain't Kane, right? He was never there to feather his own nest, to lord it up with dominant numbers, to wave his bat in the air and say, look at me! He was almost embarrassed to celebrate his milestones. The personification of the humble Kiwi sportsman was all about what he could do for the team, how his contribution affected the greater good, which was always the Black Caps. He's moved on at the top. It was his decision. It was not an enforced move. It was his call alone, no one else. In his delightfully understated manner, he said, playing that last game at Lord's is kind of cool. He goes quietly into the night, putting the team he has so much respect for ahead of himself. That is peak Kane Williamson, and that'll do. Darcy. 7:31, sports carries on for the next, 90-odd minutes. We've got plenty for you, too. Short of the latest sports news headlines with the celebrating Chiefs fan, Ruben Mummer. This is really going to hurt when he rocks into the studio. We've got some Jim Dolan and Slade Griffin out of the Warriors still to come, and we're off to the World Cup. Up after 8 with Michael Burgess. That's part of our master plan here on News Talk ZB.
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4: The voice of football, Jason Pine, is with us. Any chance the All Whites will leave the group stage?
5: First game against Iran on Tuesday. 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
6: 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So, unfortunately, I think the president has very low credibility.
3: 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The All Sport Breakfast, Sport Swipes.
7: The Chiefs have surged to a fourth straight Super Rugby final with an emphatic 49-12 semi-final win over the Crusaders in Hamilton. The hosts stunned their rivals with six converted tries in the first half to lead 42-5 at the break. The loss is the Crusaders' biggest in competition history.
8: Just a bit of context here. Ruben Mum is a massive Chiefs fan. I'm a huge Crusaders fan. I walked in, the smile on his face, it was shining from outside the car park. And I think it's a great sign of respect, Ruben Mummer, that you've come into the studio to do the Sports News headlines and you've put a hoodie on over top of your Chiefs top so I don't have to look at it. Well done, my man. Yeah. Well done. Thank you, thank you.
7: Yeah, that's right. I'll just verbally remind you of it. In other news, Kane Williamson has retired from cricket. The 35-year-old has exited the game ahead of the second test against England at the Oval starting Wednesday. He finishes with the most New Zealand test runs, most centuries, and an astonishing average of 54.06. The Black Sticks have overcome Scotland 1-0 to open their Nations Cup campaign in Cape Town. Dylan Thomas scored the sole goal in the fourth quarter. Liam Lawson has lost his career best, equaling fifth place F1 finish from the Monaco Grand Prix after a penalty on Alpine's Pierre Gasly was overturned. And England have posted the highest team total at a Women's T20 World Cup in the tournament opener with Sri Lanka. The hosts have scored 219 runs, with Danny Wyatt-Hodge smashing a century. Those are your headlines, Darcy.
8: Rock and roll. Congratulations, Ruben Mama. Really nice to have you in there and really nice that you've covered up your Chiefs top. It is 24 minutes away from 8. Time now for a bit of gym. James Dolan to join us all the way from Australia, the lucky country. Morena, Jim, how are you?
9: Morning, Darcy.
8: What, no comment about my Crusaders losing? That's good. I like it. I'm enjoying your company already.
9: It's over for the year, isn't it?
8: It is for me.
9: It was over for everyone over here a long time ago.
8: Yeah, no, fair enough. Maybe even before it started. Oh, that's cruel. Let's move away. Let's go to another egg ball code, eh? Young bloke making his NRL debut, but not where it was expected.
9: Yes, as a former prodigy who was groomed to succeed Adam Reynolds, he was seen as the Broncos' long-term halfback, so Kobe Black will make his NRL debut tomorrow for the Raiders. He was the young man that Kevin Walters saw as the future potentially Alan Langer in Brisbane, but then Michael Maguire arrived and word sort of filtered through that he preferred Jonah Pezet. So Black has been a little on the outer. He didn't know what to do, and he was down in the dumps, as you would imagine, until Ricky Stewart invited him to the nation's capital. They hit it off straight away, played golf. Apparently Black's an 8 handicapper, and Ricky said, I hope his handicap doesn't improve. I hope his football does. He will overcome an injury-interrupted season to start against to debut against the Eels tomorrow. And Stewart, as we know, was a champion halfback himself as a player. taking Black under his wing, as I said, and his advice that he's given the young fellow for when he runs out tomorrow, get crankier. He wants you to fire up.
8: That's
9: is that even a word, crankier?
8: Well, yeah, sure. It is now. Okay, this is the nature of the English language, Jim. If you understand what someone's attempting to say, regardless of the words they choose, the words are accurate because you know what crankier is, right? So it's a word. It's a given. It's like
9: you must be a champion pub communicator thing.
8: It's like what's the other one? Learnings.
9: Oh, that drives me mad.
8: There you go. It's, of course, we're elderly. We can't deal with it. But for the youth, it means something completely different. Who's this Aussie champ making waves in and out of a pool? Clever man.
9: Yeah. Well, it's a big day for our Aussie swimmers. We've got the final day of the Australian national titles. We've got the 50 freestyle heats for the women that will attract plenty of attention to start the finals off tonight with Shayna Jack and Meg Harris. And then we have the men's team. The team for the Commonwealth Games will be announced at the conclusion of the events this evening. There's some strong performances in this trials, but it's the comments from Golden Boy Kyle Chalmers that are resonating with teammates and companions and competitors around the world. He's won gold at every international meet he's competed in, yet says he's struggling to provide for his young family. And this is the kicker. It's cost him $5,000 to compete in the Australian titles. So he thinks organisations like the IOC, who make millions from athletes like him through their performances and intellectual properties, etc., he says it's time elite athletes were paid for their share of the spoils. He's in the 50 fly today and hopefully in the finals tonight to complete his championships. And yes, he's we've had a little bit of backing from people around the world on social media with his calls that maybe it is time to, that we see the best in the world rewarded for what they do at the Olympic Games and competitions like that.
8: Absolutely. 100%. It needs more drive, this concept, because right up there with FIFA are the IOC, aren't they? They're absolute they're burglars. They're thieves. And they stand in front of us, stealing off everyone, pretending they're superstars and supermen and they're the savior of the world. Ooh.
9: And that they're, yeah, the icon of fairness and propriety, too, which that really grinds my gears.
8: Oh, let's talk about something else before I'm sick in my mouth again, because that's what I did this morning when I walked into the studio and there's Ruben sitting there in a Chiefs jersey. Just about killed me. There you go. So,
9: no, Ruben.
8: Oh, no, but we've got to carry on talking about FIFA because the footballeroos have got their first game tomorrow.
9: Yeah, and they weren't going to open up some live sites, particularly in Melbourne, but thankfully common sense has prevailed. And live sites around the nation, they'll be full of green and gold tomorrow because at this stage, the Socceroos are still potentially anything at this World Cup. We have our worst game, 2 o'clock in the afternoon our time. So, yeah, all the capital cities, the larger regional centres have gone with live sites where they'll allow the fans to gather and watch every moment against Turkey. Unusual timing, but 48 hours before our first game, Coach Tony Popovich has had his time in charge extended until the end of next year. So that's an interesting decision. You think they would have waited another 2 weeks just to see if we're in the right direction. The better news is Mo Touré has been declared fit to face Turkey tomorrow afternoon in Vancouver. He's missed most of training this week, officials wouldn't say why. There's some suspicion he may have been ill. Let's just hope that he's not carrying some sort of injury. He is tipped to be the key man to play up front for Australia, so we're all very excited because we're still a big chance in this World Cup.
8: Well, that Popovich decision, that's just like over here. We've already announced the assistant coach of the All Blacks 2 years out, and we don't even know who their coach is. It's all over the show. I don't know how it works anymore. I've given up worrying about it. Hey, one last thing before you go. A Melbourne involving themselves in this, because I thought the Melburnians or someone was getting
9: last-minute reprieve for Federation Square is back in business.
8: Brilliant. That is great news. And on that, Jim, I'm off to become a bionic man. I'm away for the next few weeks, so I'll catch you in a few Saturdays. You be nice to my friends Elliot Smith and Nick Bewley or whoever's taking the program over, and I'm looking forward to becoming your earworm again in a few weeks' time. You look after yourself, James.
9: please go easy on the nursing stuff.
8: I try. That's okay. They fill me with morphine. That's a really good idea. We'll shut this guy up here. Take all of these drugs. You'll be fine. 7:42. This is the All Sport Breakfast on News Talk ZB. Slade Griffin, assistant coach of the

0: Warriors joins us next.
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0: 7:44, the Warriors fresh off a bye following their narrow loss to the Panthers 2018. Back at home finally after 56 days to take on the Sharks. Huge game to get back on track again. Slade Griffin, an assistant coach of the team, he joins us now. Good morning, Slade.
9: Yeah, morning. Thanks for having me on.
0: Yeah, thanks for joining us. A lovely day for more points in the NRL, right?
9: Yeah, no, good to be back after the bye.
0: What happened over the bye week? Because you've had quite a lot of them recently. You've been stacking them and you've got a stacked card hand, haven't you, with byes?
9: Yeah, they're all coming at once. But no, it was just a good opportunity to freshen up. Obviously, a really tough game against Penrith, so boys got to have some family time. They only had 3 days off and we come back and got a little bit extra training in. So it's good to get those extra reps in because when the season starts, you kind of get stuck doing the same things all the time. So it's good to do some different things at training. We went to City Kickboxing again, got a good wrestling session in. So yeah, just a good opportunity to sharpen the tools.
0: When the players are away and they've got a few days off and they don't have to think about the game, how do you help them not think about the game? That sounds counterproductive, but it's really important that they just detach completely. Is there any methodology behind that? Anything the club says to the players about, please, no football, you need it?
9: Yeah, I mean, I guess it's a personal one, but like we honestly do tell them get away from it. And some of the boys obviously have families, so they go and do stuff with their family and get away from it. Some of the young boys probably do their own thing there. But, yeah, they're definitely encouraged to just get away from footy because, like I said, we still come back in and hit the paddock and do a few sessions on the off week as well.
0: You look back to your last competitive fixture, didn't get the W you wanted, but pretty much everything else was pretty good. You'd be happy from a coaching perspective, scoreline to one side.
9: Yeah, obviously disappointed not to get the win, but it was a great test, obviously, against a really good club, kind of been the pinnacle of the last kind of 5 years. Great game, like finals-like intensity, so it was good exposure for some of our young guys to get that type of game, and we've taken a couple of learnings from it, what we feel we need to do for the rest of the year and be ready for those type of games at the back end of the year.
0: Primary lesson, what was it, Slade?
9: Oh, just moments, kind of like Origin, I guess, you know, just staying calm in the chaos, sticking to our system defensively. And then just those big moments, whether they come from fatigue or just lapse of concentration, you just can't have one play off in those type of games because that can lead to something which can lead to a big moment. So, yeah, just being disciplined and really investing in every play.
0: We've got to worry about what's going on tonight. Like, on paper, it's an impressive looking

0: would have had just these type of games circled. And they've been training really hard in the background, playing really good with our reserve grade team. Like I said, they won the comp last year and they're going well again this year. So, yeah, just really excited for whoever gets the opportunity. Obviously, it's hard to guarantee a debut with the new six-man bench, because something can happen in the game and you might have to pivot, and someone that you plan to get into the game might not, because you might have to activate a different position. So, yeah, it's hard to guarantee a debut these days, but I think we'll definitely see one.
1: Any issues with keeping these potential debutants or young starters on the straight and narrow, keeping them level-headed before what may be, well, a career-changing game? How do they handle that? How do you guys handle that?
0: I think it's just natural excitement for them. They've worked their whole lives to get to this point, so I don't think they'll be big-headed. I just think they'll be excited. You know, they'll probably reflect on their journey to get here. Generally, they'll have their family come in and speak to the group and get to spend that time with them. And like, they'll be in the stands, so they'll want to make their family, you know, their junior clubs proud. They're not just representing themselves generally when they get this opportunity. There's a lot of people who have helped them get there. So, yeah, and then I just think they've trained with the boys for so long, and Webby doesn't take it lightly to give someone a Warriors jersey. They've generally earned it, earned the trust and respect of the group through, you know, those tough pre-seasons and their post sessions to get their opportunity. So, yeah, I just think it will be natural excitement and time to represent their club. And
1: but it's harnessing it, isn't it? That natural excitement and making it work, as opposed to letting it, you know, run away on everybody and getting overly stimulated.
0: Yeah, you got to stay calm at the end of the day. It's a game, and sometimes you don't want to be revving too high, because then you could gash yourself out. So you still got to stay calm and just play the game as it plays out.
1: And finally, and thank you very much, as always, Slade, for joining us on the program. How does Wade Egan captain?
0: Yeah, no, he's obviously probably the most experienced member in our spine. He is really crucial for us in nailing our game plan week to week. Obviously, the hooker's the first one to touch the ball, and he knows how to get us to certain points for certain plays and our flow of our sets. So he's always talking and during the week and the build-up to the games. He's an experienced player now. So, yeah, he'll just take on that on top of what he normally does. But, yeah, really excited for Wade. He's been at the club for a long time now, and he's had opportunities to leave, but he's wanted to stay. So it's really cool to have one of those Australian players come over, obviously sacrifice and leave their families. But he's made New Zealand his home. He's really close with a lot of the boys like Chanel and that. So, yeah, I think it'll be a big occasion for him and his family.
1: Get amongst it tonight. 7:30 kicks off. Warriors v Sharks out at Mount Smart Go Media Stadium. Wishing you all the best and looking forward. Possibility, we don't know, but maybe Lukey Metcalf, maybe Shans Nicole Klukstad coming back into the fold. But we just have to wait and see, don't we?
0: Yeah, we just have to wait and see on that one.
1: Oh, come on, tell us. Nope, of course they're not going to do it. Good on you, Slade. Always great to chat. Slade Griffin, assistant coach of the Warriors. They're taking on the Sharks tonight at home. 7:30 kickoff, Go Meta Stadium at Mount Smart. You can watch that on Sky Sport 2. 7:51, some highlights from overnight. Up next here on the All Sport Breakfast on News Talk ZB.
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4: Ah, the Chiefs. They've absolutely crushed the Crusaders. First Super Rugby semi-final, 49-12 last night at FMG in Te Waikato. They put on a clinic. They did. First half, they ran in four converted tries in the first 25 minutes. Ah, Shafi Aki gave the visitors a bit of reprieve when he crossed the white line, but two further tries, mate. The Chiefs had a 42-5 lead at the break. From there, though, Chiefs really didn't need to do anything. They went into cruise mode. And even though they had a crack, they couldn't do anything. I can't make up any more excuses for this. The Chiefs await the result of tonight's clash between the Hurricanes and the Blues to see who they will lose to in their fourth final in a row. Sorry. So I didn't say I did.
5: Believe this or not, listen carefully, people. It is 6-1, and the Chiefs lead 42-5.
6: But he's
5: Havili has a go at the line. Almost gets up to the line. He's got close and the try, Havili.
7: Easy up.
5: With a 49-12, the Chiefs have shellacked the Crusaders.
4: And that's the end of that. The Dolphins put on a clinical performance in NRL. They ran out 48-10 winners over the Roosters at Suncorp last night. Homeside on top of the first half. They managed to cross twice, 12-0 lead, keep the Roosters scoreless heading into the break. But after half time, the Dolphins flipped. See what I did there? Flipped a switch. And the third quarter of the match, the Dolphins scored 20 unanswered points to go 36-0 before the Roosters could even get on. The Roosters managed to get in a couple of tries in the final quarter, but so did the Dolphins to further inflate the scoreline.
8: Horses perhaps going into September.
9: Well, the club record has been extended. 5 in a row becomes 6 in a row. Well, fabulous night for the Dolphins. Tough going for the Roosters, but at least two of their boys on debut got to score. Dolphins 48, Roosters 10 at full time.
4: And there are some highlights from last night coming up shortly. The latest in news and sport, the most important bit, and a touch of weather as well. Basically, this is a shake of the dice. What's going to happen today in the weather? I don't know, have a roll. Oh, that we think. We don't know. But hey, better have a guess than not know at all, right?
10: Right.
4: Coming up next on the All Sport Breakfast and News Talk ZB, we've got lots to talk about. Michael Burgess is joining us from San Diego, where he is lurking, hanging around the All Whites, looking forward to their first match, which seems like days away, because it is. He'll give us the latest on the camp and what's going on in the World Cup currently. We're, 2.5 games deep so far. So Burgess joins us up after the latest in news, sport and weather. We'll touch on the White Ferns too. They start their defence of their T20 World Cup. Sophie Devine is our guest. So plenty coming up, plenty to come for the next hour here on Newstalk ZB on the All Sport Breakfast. I'm Darcy Waldegrave. I'm looking forward to the next hour so very, very much. I hope you are as well. Morena.

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9: It's 8 o'clock. I'm Kalia Strong. Travellers stranded by Friday night's fire at Wellington Airport are returning today to rebook flights and collect luggage. The terminal was evacuated after smoke alarms were triggered around 7:15pm, with 10 fire trucks responding. Flights were suspended for about 4 hours, with the first arrivals landing shortly before midnight. The airport is open today, but passengers are being urged to check with airlines as some disruptions remain. Meanwhile, fog restrictions are in place at Auckland Airport, with some domestic regional flights cancelled or delayed. Professional firefighters will walk off the job again from 12 to 1pm today as part of rolling strike action. Their union has indicated it intends to continue twice weekly strikes. Fire and emergency say what 111 calls are being received and responded to during these strike periods. However, response times can be delayed in affected areas during the 1 hour period, as volunteer crews will be responding from the closest location. During the 1 hour strike, crews will prioritise emergencies and may not respond to less serious incidents. Earthquakes remain the natural hazard Kiwis are most concerned about. A Natural Hazards Commission survey found most people expect a big earthquake could cause moderate to substantial damage to their home. It found almost two-thirds of homeowners are aware of how they can make their home safer and stronger, but time and money is holding them back. Education Manager Hamish Armstrong says this week's 7.8 magnitude Philippines quake is a timely reminder.
10: The Philippines, like us, sit on that Pacific Ring of Fire, and we see how impactful and devastating they can be, and it reminds us that these things can happen here.
9: To the US, and 11 people have been shot and at least one person killed in a shooting rampage in Texas. Police were initially in a standoff with the gunman in Midland, a town about 530 kilometres west of Dallas, but the suspect is now dead. CNN correspondent Ryan Young says a number of victims are in hospital undergoing surgery.
11: We also know through the mayor that they're going to set up a reunification zone at the hospital to try to get some of these families back together with their loved ones.
9: Back home, and multiple PAMs and market kitchen sauces are being recalled over

0: possibly damaged glass jars. Foodstuff's Own Brands Limited and The Warehouse Limited are recalling specific batches as they may have a packaging fault. It includes Pam's Butter Chicken Simmer Sauce, Tikka Masala and Honey Soy Simmer Sauce, and Market Kitchen Sweet and Sour Cooking Sauce. Lachlan Rennie has more.
1: Food Safety Deputy Director Vincent Arbuckle says glass could get into the sauces or cause injury when handled. He says the products, which were sold at Foursquare, New World, Pack and Save in the Warehouse nationwide, shouldn't be eaten. Arbuckle says you can return them for a refund.
0: And nearly all South Island ski fields have pushed back their opening weekends after a warm start to June left the slopes short of snow. The Remarkables, Cadrona and Mount Hutt ski fields were set to open this weekend but have been delayed due to a balmy start of June. But Arrowtown's Coronet Peak is good to go thanks to its new snowmaking factory that's been keeping the mountain busy since King's birthday weekend. NZ Ski CEO Paul Anderson says there's plenty of cold weather on the way. Winter just slept in.
2: The long-term forecast is starting to look much more like a normal winter, so we're getting those sou'westers coming through, more typical of an El Nino, which is great for snow.
3: To Newstalk ZB Sport, from a schoolboy prodigy to arguably the country's greatest cricketer, Kane Williamson's 15-year international cricket career is over. At 35, his presence has been pivotal to an era that saw him captain the Black Caps to the inaugural World Test Championship crown in 2021, as well as 50-over and 20-over World Cup finals. So has his journey met the expectations of youthful ambition?
4: Whether that dream, I guess, is fulfilled, I would say yes, but not just reflecting on me and what I've done, but just what I've been a part of, you know, with a great group of people that have been all committed to doing something together.
3: Williamson finishes with the most New Zealand test runs, most centuries, and an astonishing average of 54.06. 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The Crusaders' Super Rugby title defence has come to a shuddering halt in Hamilton. They've suffered their largest defeat in history, thumped 49-12 in their semi-final with the Chiefs. Departing coach Rob Penny told Sky Sport the Chiefs didn't allow them into the first half, but his side didn't make it easy on themselves.
5: We really struggled in some key areas that we've been really good at, like some of our defence was not where it needed to be and some of our breakdown work as well, and which we'd really pride ourselves on.
3: The Chiefs will face the winner of tonight's second semi-final between the Hurricanes and the Blues in the decider. Super Rugby coverage with NZ Safety Blackwoods. Shop King G and you could score $5,000. The men's Black Sticks have made the perfect start to their Nations Cup tournament in Cape Town. New Zealand have outlasted Scotland 1-0 thanks to a fourth quarter goal from Dylan Thomas. And Ryan Fox's title defence remains alive at the PGA Tour's Canadian Open. The Kiwis carded a 4-under par second round to sit in a share of sixth spot at 8-under for the tournament. He's two shots adrift of leader Ben James. I'm Ruben Mummer, that's Newstalk ZB News and Sport with Sanderson Vitamins, a 100% New Zealand owned family business. It's 8:05.
0: 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Manukau Harbour, southwest 10 knots, becoming variable 5 this morning. Waitemata, Hauraki Gulf, southwest 10 knots for you, turning southeast 10 knots early morning. Bream Head to Cape Colville, southeast 15 knots, easing to 10 this morning. Your high tide at Auckland is at 5:35 this evening. Onehunga coming up shortly at 8:28. Your weather today is cloudy periods with isolated showers, clearing to fine this morning. Your high is 16. We have an overnight low of 7. Also looking similar for our weather tomorrow. Right now we're sitting on a balmy 9 degrees in Tamaki Makaurau.
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8: Morning, All Sport Breakfast here on Newstalk ZB. I'm Darcy Waldegrave. Hi, how are you? Welcome on in. Shortly, we're going to be joined by Sophie Devine, former captain of the White Ferns side. They'll be defending their T20 World Cup campaign. Starts tomorrow morning against the Windies. She'll join us to preview that. But first up, yesterday, the FIFA World Cup kicked off. The Mexicans beat the South Africans 2-0. South Africa managed to get three guys sent off as well in the

0: And South Korea came back to defeat Czechia 2-1. Michael Burgess is our man of the hour, the Tower of Power. He's on the ground in the United States of America with the Herald. He joins us now to discuss all of the action. Good morning, Michael.
1: Good morning, Darth. Tower of Power, I like it. I'm just in the team hotel. I'll just move away because I'm sitting with the other media and I don't want them to hear all this gold that we're about to talk about back in New Zealand. So I'll just move outside for a minute and we can get going.
0: I love this. It's actually LL Cool J, the Tower of Power, Old Devour. I'm going to tell you up and let you understand. Anyway, enough of that already. Michael, how excited are you? More's the point. The team, it's getting so close now, you can almost touch it. How's their energy? Have you had much access to them?
1: Yes and no. We had a lot when I first arrived about 6 or 7 days ago. And then as normal in these situations, Darcy, you know what it's like. It just locks down more and more. And today it's fully locked down. So we go to the official training center. You've got to pass through the metal detector. There's a canine squad there to check your bags. You're in there. I counted about 9 or 10 security guards on our way in around the perimeter. And then you're there 15 minutes, and then they say, okay, you got to go. And that's the way it works. It's fair enough because they don't want people to see what New Zealand's going to do. You know, they don't want spies, so I completely understand it. But, yeah, the guys have been great. You sort of notice how excited they are. I think some of them would just want the match to come round. It's been a long wait. But yeah, to summarise your question, you can feel the intensity building here.
0: The tournament has been shadowed by, well, everything else at the start of something like this, with the Americans' involvement, with FIFA, how it's worked out. But we generally think once the game starts and the tournament starts, no one cares anymore. It's all about the football. Can you feel that shout, that shroud, that shadow around you about this World Cup, or is it all football now?
1: It has been quite a shadow, mate. You're right. Like, and it happens at every World Cup. You remember Qatar, how many stories there were about all the migrant workers that had suffered and died building the stadiums, and there was so much controversy about that. Russia in 2018, when Putin was there were a few stories around. So, and then the football starts and everyone kind of switches on. I think this one, it will linger a bit longer just because there's going to be, you'd think, more issues. There's going to be more issues with fans trying to get in that are coming a bit later. There's going to be other things that crop up. The glorious president might say something crazy. So I think it's going to linger. And the other thing is, as long as Iran's in the tournament, that is going to be a storyline that just won't go away. So I think this one will be different to most other ones, whereas you say, you're so correct. Normally, the football starts and it's all focused on what's happening in the stadium. I don't know if it'd be quite like that in this one.
0: I'm looking at the moment at Canada, who are down one zip at the moment, and the crowd looks really skinny. Bosnia-Herzegovina is their opposition. Is that worrisome, do you think? Doesn't look like there's anyone there.
1: Gee whiz, I'm really surprised about that. I can't see a screen. They're not showing the Canadian match here in the US at the moment, where I am.
0: Find yes, out a bit because, about it. Yeah, it's not. I'm not. We're talking. Well, it's like yellow seats, like at the cake tin. It's all red though.
1: I mean, that's quite surprising because the Canadian men's team is followed very well because they've been doing so well the last few years, and Canadians are so patriotic. We saw that when they hosted the Winter Olympics, of course, and how big crowds got. All I would say, Das, is that the tickets for the opening games, the one in Mexico yesterday, the one in the United States tonight, and the one you're watching now, tickets for the opening games are crazy. The prices are even more because of the opening ceremony, because of whatever, because it's an occasion. So you'd hope that that's just because of that.
0: Well, no, maybe it's because all the fans are wearing red and the seats are red and it looks like there's no one there because everyone's in red. Maybe my eyes are a bit old. It just doesn't look like it's pumping, but that doesn't matter. Let's talk about Iran. What have they brought so far? What do you know about them? They've been under all sorts of pressure traveling to America. A lot of things have been thrown at them around who can go, who can't go, how long they last. Are they in the right state to actually play this game?
1: Well, I mean, that's a big question. Like, they've been through so much. Can you imagine if any other team had to go through a quarter of what they're going through? It just wouldn't. you just can't comprehend it, you know, mentally, emotionally.

0: psychologically, it's just ridiculous. And then they got to go out and try and play a game of football. I was talking to an Iranian journalist who told me that, you know, he thinks it could be quite galvanizing, you know, and that's true. Like the whole world feels like the whole world's against them in a way. So it's quite motivating. It's quite galvanizing. They want to prove a point. So that's probably something. But I do know that, you know, they are talking to someone who's in Mexico at the moment trying to cover them. It's just ridiculous. FIFA has completely locked down the hotel, the training center. There's just, even if you're media, there's just no access at all, as far as I know. So I think living inside that kind of security bubble wouldn't be much fun. You know, I think players like to get out and have a coffee and just feel normal at times. So yeah, it can't be. Although I guess they're in Mexico, so they feel a bit better. A bit more welcome in Mexico than they're going to feel in the United States.
1: Probably. Hey, mate, you look after yourself. Look over your shoulder because you said something disparaging about Donald Trump. You might get yourself into all sorts of trouble
0: there.
1: Yeah, I know.
0: Yes.
1: Careful about it. You did say might say something. You didn't say will say something. So I think you'll be okay at the minute. Stay safe, mate. Look after yourself, and we'll catch up again soon. Michael Burgess out of the New Zealand Herald, thanks very much for your time.
0: Thanks, Dar. It's great to talk, mate.
1: This is the All Sport Breakfast on News Talk ZB. I'm quite stunned by the crowd. I can't quite work out if it's my eyes, if it's the red seats and the white backs, but just does not look like there's a bunch of people there. Regardless, it doesn't matter. Coming up next on the program, Sophie Devine joins us. We're talking the defence of the T20 World Cup by the White Ferns. It's coming up next here on the All Sport Breakfast on News Talk ZB. It's 8:14.
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0: It's the All Sport Breakfast with Darcy Waldegrave, Newstalk ZB.
2: Chasing 220, the Sri Lankans against England are 78 for 5 at the 10-over mark. Not looking good, but tomorrow morning the White Ferns begin their T20 World Cup title defence. It's against the West Indies. Talk about it now. Sophie Devine joins us. Good morning, Sophie.
3: Morning, Daz. How are you?
2: Oh, good. You're not...

0: I'm away now. You're just under a day away from defence of the title that you've packed up. You don't focus on that, right? Because that's normally what you athletes say. It's all about not defending it, but winning it all over again. Is this the same line you've got?
1: Yeah, you've absolutely read our playbook there. But I think the thing is, like, they're cliche because they're usually pretty true. But for us, it is. First game is always going to be massive at the start of a campaign like this. And obviously, you've got that title of reigning champs on you, but everyone starts on zero, and that's something that we've sort of spoken a fair bit about as a group, is you don't get any head starts or bonus points just because you won it last time. So, yeah, look, we're just really excited to get this campaign started.
0: Yeah, well, no, you get a target on your back. That's what you get. You get something going into it. Tell us about preparation, because you had a great game up against the South African women. It was tight enough, but you'd be satisfied with what you provided in that fixture, not only yourself personally, but what the team put down. This is a great way to start to hit the ground running, yeah?
1: Oh, absolutely. I think, you know, you look at the last couple of World Cups and South Africa have made the final. So it's a great final tune-up for us. I think if you had asked us, you know, if we could chase down 180 the last game before heading into the World Cup proper, we certainly would have taken it. And I think more importantly, and you sort of just mentioned it then, it was the way that we went about it as well. I thought, you know, Merely and Georgia Plumore outstanding, Izzy Gaze at the top, they just went at them, which is fantastic. And I think that's how we're going to try and win this World Cup, is we've got to absolutely go at it hard, attack fast, and, you know, take the game to the opposition early doors. So, look, really good preparation. I mean, the side's been here for over 5 weeks now, obviously playing that series with England beforehand and then a couple of warm-up games. So, yeah, we are certainly ready to get this World Cup started.
0: Well, yeah, Mealy went at it. I think she hit, well, it was nearly 200 when she put on like 60-odd and, yeah, a couple of runs of ball. You did the same trick, though. You batted, your strike rate was over 200, so you're definitely walking the walk, aren't you?
1: Yeah, look, I think, I better not say this to Merely, but, you know, the boundaries were a little bit short where she hit her sixes, but I guess they're all sixes the same, but no, she was fantastic. So the way she, you know, that's been the really exciting thing about Merely's game is her power game. She's certainly taken that on board, and that acceleration for her has been massive. So to see the way that she went out and, you know, led from the front was really exciting. But everyone, the way that they're striking the ball at the moment, I think, yeah, it is. It's certainly the way that we want to play the game, is hitting the ball hard and finding the ropes.
0: What about with the ball? Because you had a bit of success there. You picked up a couple of poles for yourself, and then the Kerr girls climbed on. Equally important over there with the decks, the weather and the condition, what's the trick, do you think, with the way you guys deliver?
1: I think for us, it's about adapting really quickly. I think, you know, unfortunately in that game, which to be fair, it's great to learn that now, but we probably didn't adjust fast enough when they got a set partnership in there, and the likes of Chloe Tryon was able to sort of probably score a few too many runs in the back end. But, you know, we've already spoken about as a group that we need to be able to adapt quickly in T20 cricket. It can be in the space of a couple of balls, as the length that was working the over before no longer works. So that, I guess, changing to death bowling, whether that's going Yorkers, whether it's pace off, it's so important that we, I guess, communicate that, but also, yeah, just make sure that we're adapting, communicating, and then being able to execute that, which I think that's a big positive for us, as we've got such different bowlers throughout our lineup. So being able to, yeah, just being able to change and for Merely to call on whoever she thinks is the best matchup.
0: Have you guys established what your opening partnership's going to be yet? Because I think you'd beyond there, you're pretty solid, but up and down, I know that and Susie, that's where she normally lives, but she's living way down, eight or something, I think it is. Do you think you're going to get the same partnership? Is that looking like the set opening partnership, at least for the opening rounds?
1: Yeah, like when I gave up captaincy, I gave up my rights to bloody knowing all that sort of big stuff about who the order is. I just get told what to do and rock up. But yeah, look, I think there's certainly been an eye on the future with Georgia Plimmer and Izzy Gaze up there. And, you know, the way they went about it against South Africa was exciting. But equally, we know that Suze has got some pretty decent numbers in behind her. And, you know, whatever way we end up going, I think it's exciting to know that we can, you know, pull a few different punches with different people at the top of the order there.
0: And you've got, I suppose, right in your crosshairs, let's not go back. I'm looking too far in the past. I've got to look forward. You've got the West Indies women clear and present danger. What concerns you the most about that side?
1: Oh, the unknown. I think that's the big thing about you know, the West Indies side is on any given day, they could score 250 and another day, you know, you get to 100. So we've just got to be really prepared and know that they've got some serious threats, both with the bat and ball. I think DeAndre Dodden back in that side now is...

0: the cleanest strikers, Chanel Henry as well, has been having a pretty incredible last sort of 1 to 2 years around the scene. And with the ball as well, they've got variety in their attack as well. I mean, Afi Fletcher, their leg spinner, continues to be able to take wickets. So for us, we just need to make sure that we're really clear on our plans to them, because, you know, they can score runs out of nowhere, and it's just being making sure that we're, you know, stay really calm. I think that's something that Kiwis are generally pretty good at, is staying pretty consistent and making sure we sort of ride the waves, but also knowing that when we've got the foot on the throat, we really want to push it down hard.
1: Ben, on that, Sophie Devine, thank you so much for your time. Wishing you and the entire team the best. Get in there and cause a ruckus.
0: Awesome. Thanks, heaps, Stas.
2: Thank you, Sophie. I love that attitude. I actually got scolded once years ago on the station for saying exactly the same thing. It's a little too much the first thing in the morning, talking about standing on people's throats and carrying on pushing. Sophie can say it. She's a decorated cricketer, and that game tomorrow morning from 5:30 a.m. It's the White Ferns v the Windies. It's at the Utilita Bowl in Southampton. You can watch that on Sky Sport 1. We're going to talk more rugby next. We're looking at the Blues women's side at the start of Super Rugby Opiki. This is News Talk ZB. It's 8:23.
3: The Nick Scali half-yearly clearance is on now, with everything reduced across the entire Nick Scali range. Everything is reduced during the half-yearly clearance. On now at Nick Scali, Wado Park, Mount Wellington and St. Luke's.
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1: Later this Sabo, the 2026 Super Rugby Opiki season kicks off. First match of the tournament is the defending champion Blues taking on the Hurricanes Poa at Eden Park. Tara Turner, halfback for the Blues, she joins us now to discuss. Atamari, Tara.
12: Morena.
1: I trust you're well, and it's an understatement to say you're excited, because finally things are getting underway. Opiki starts today, starts with the Blues taking on Hurricanes of Pua. So energy levels, where you're at right now? Have you managed to keep it, you know, keep it under control?
12: Yeah, they're quite at the low right now, just because we're trying to stay calm before the lead up to the game, but the excitement's definitely there, but the nerves haven't quite kicked in just yet.
2: Right, so what do you need to, and I know we haven't even started playing yet, but what do you think your focus has to be in your role? You're halfback, you play what? Half a dozen times, I suppose, for the Blues, with a few injury issues there, but

0: Where do you need to focus? What's your main role?
1: I just like to focus on, obviously doing my role to the best I can. And that my role genuinely includes connecting the forwards to the backs, controlling the forwards, controlling the tempo, and just, making sure that I know all our moves, everything they need to do just so our team can, be better.
0: So basically you've got to do everything.
1: Yeah, pretty much.
0: you enjoy all of that, the operational work, because you are the fulcrum. You're the pivot. You're right in the middle of it all. It has to be done. This is something that you keep stimulated. You need to be involved all the time to play well.
1: Yeah, I enjoy it. It's a tough role, but I have good players around me that make it real easy, especially having Brohe Demant as my 10, who is always talking to me and always making sure that I know what to do, and makes it easy for me.
0: She is an absolute tour de force, that woman. She really is.
1: She's
0: having
1: amazing.
0: Someone like that with that experience and that mana, this is huge for your career. It's like, not that your career's slowed down. I mean, you're right up at the top level. You're a black fern right now. So you've what are you, 21, 22, and you're already there?
1: I'm 22.
0: Wow.
1: Yeah.
0: And that support of hers, key.
1: Yes, definitely. She makes my job so much easier.
0: When you look to the POA, what do you see? What do you know about this team, if anything?
1: When I think about the POA, they're a very physical and dominant team that loves to carry through the middle, which we also love to do as well. So it'll be a good matchup today.
0: With the women's game, and I enjoy the women's game because it's not about physical dominance. It can be, but men are very much collision based. The Wahine would prefer not to collide. A lot of passing, a lot of running. It's a more expansive game as football. You going to carry on like that?
1: We, as the Blues, we love to run, we love to offload, we love to just play like we're playing backyard footy.
0: Yeah, and that's, I suppose, expressing joy for the game. But you're not just a halfback, eh? You can play all over the park. Well, I'm not saying you play prop, but you played, first five? You played way at the back as well, haven't you?
1: Yeah, I have had a dabble in that first five and a bit of fullback when I used to play for the Northland Cody. So,
0: The mighty Northland Cody out there in Whangarei. How do you enjoy it being down in the big smoke down in Auckland?
1: It's very different to back home, but I'm settling in. I've been here for over a year now, so it's become my new home. Gotten used to it, so I'm enjoying it.
0: That's great. And playing at Eden Park, I presume you played there before, have you? I'm just looking because you've been injured, so you've been in and out. So this is not new territory for you.
1: No. Yeah, had a few games here. It's always a good field to play on. So exciting.
0: Is it because of the history the place has got, or the condition of the place? What do you enjoy about Eden Park?
1: Everything. Yeah, the history, all the games that have been played here, especially the World Cup game, the last World Cup, and the conditions. It's awesome. Awesome grass. Yeah, nothing to complain about, really.
0: The Blues themselves, you've got proud history in Opiki because, I'm a Cantab, and the listeners are sick of me saying this. I know. I've lived up here for most of my life, but tough. That's right, man. But that game last year was sensational when the Blues managed to defend their title and beat up on Matatu. How much of that do you need to replicate, do you think? Have you looked back much at last season, or?
1: Yeah, that's definitely, we like to keep that in our back pocket, but we're aiming for a three-peat this year, so we can't rely on anything that we did last year to help us this year. We just got to keep growing and getting better because, everyone's after us.
0: And how's the health of the squad? Is everyone 100%? They're looking good?
1: Yeah, we're looking good. We're all excited and we're all ready to just get round one under with you.
0: Get amongst those POA, and of course you've got a situation as well where the Blues men are taking on the Canes tonight too. So maybe you get the double whammy, yeah?
1: Maybe. We will.
0: That's it.
1: That's the attitude.
0: That's the positivity I was after. I send my regards to everyone, including Arua. Hey, she is a top wahine. Mm-hmm. Looking forward to seeing you guys run rampant, just not against Matatu.
1: Yes.
0: Oh, that was, I shouldn't have said that, should I? Got put in my place, kind of, with that laugh. Tara. Turner, thank you so much for your time.

0: time. Blues Opiki, the Blues women, sorry, open up Opiki this afternoon against the Hurricanes Poa. 2:05, that kicks off. Eden Park, if you can get there, or you can watch it on Sky Sport 1. Sports News headlines on the way. 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
10: The Chiefs have stunned the Crusaders 49-12 in their Super Rugby semi-final in Hamilton. The hosts led 42-5 at halftime before showing defensive grit to inflict the biggest defeat on the Crusaders in competition history and advance to a 4th straight final. A monumental cricketing declaration. Kane Williamson is retiring immediately from the international game ahead of New Zealand's second test against England starting Wednesday. Williamson finishes with the most New Zealand test runs, most centuries and an astonishing average of 54.06. The men's Black Six have opened their Nations Cup campaign with a 1-0 win over Scotland in Cape Town. Dylan Thomas scored the winner in the fourth quarter. Ryan Fox is in a share of sixth after his second round at the PGA Tour's Canadian Open. The Kiwi Golf has carded a second 4-under round to be 2 shots off the lead. And the Dolphins have made an NRL statement with a 48-10 trouncing of the Roosters in Brisbane. Those are your headlines, Darcy.
0: Thank you very much, Ruben Mama. Put that cowbell down, thank you very much, and walk away. It is 8:36.
6: All Sport Breakfast, All-Star Panel.
0: And it's time now for the All-Star Panel. We are joined by Ollie Ritchie. You see, your missus comes on the show and you couldn't help yourself. You had to get on as well. I hope she's standing next to you, judging you right the way through.
11: Yeah, I know. Anything she can do, I say to myself, I must be able to do that better. So I try and jump on. She's on her way to Wellington for tonight's semi-final. So standing next to me listening intently is a 11-month-old who's currently having his breakfast and throwing half of it around the room. So apologies to your listeners if they hear some noise in the background.
0: No, this is real. We love this, Ollie Ritchie. And on the other side of it, I'm sure that he hasn't got a 12-month-old floating around the place causing a ruckus, but he has had Richard Pod Turner. G'day, Richard. How are you?
12: Morning, Darcy. Morning, Ollie. Not that I know of anyway, Darcy. So
0: okay, that's good. You know, well walked away from that one. Hey, look, let's start things off, Ollie, with the big overnight story. Kane Williamson has...

0: pulled stumps. He's had enough. He's scuppered the ship. He doesn't want to do it anymore. Which it came as, when I saw it last night, just before I drifted off, it came as quite the surprise. But when I started considering, I thought, this is actually peak Kane, isn't it?
1: Mm.
0: It really is. What do you think of this?
1: Yeah, I'm not overly surprised that he's decided to call time. I mean, what's it been, 16 years at the top? He's given so much to the Black Caps over such a long period of time, over all three formats. But I am sort of surprised that it's just come at kind of randomly in the middle of a test series in England. I mean, it would have made more sense to see through that test series, get through it, and then kind of call time at the end. But at the same time, it's sort of on brand for Kane, isn't it?
0: Well, to march to the beat of his own drum, I suppose you'd say. But like, Richard, you know from his history that it is about team. It's not about him and his stats. And he's only a few hundred runs away from 10,000. He's got an incoming Indian team to finish the show with a flourish. But that's not the way he thinks.
2: No, clearly not. I mean, I hear what you're saying about it, that, you know, it's Pete Kane Williamson, but also tend to agree with Ollie. It's kind of unusual that you're in the middle of a test series. But you know, he's obviously sat on the old balcony there at Lord's and had a little G&T and had a think about it and gone, you know, now's the time. And yeah, I mean, as you say, he's a guy that's never really been, externally anyway, and publicly, driven by the numbers. I'm sure that privately and in the back of his mind, it's certainly it's probably been a factor. But yeah, as I say, St. Lord's decided that it's been a good ride and it's time to end the journey. And you know, as a cricket fan, he's kind of my comfort. You know, whenever Kane Williamson's in a New Zealand Test side or any side, to be fair, I always feel we've got that little glimmer of a chance of victory. So going to be take a bit of adjustment as a fan to not see him on a team sheet in the future. But obviously, like all New Zealand cricket fans, wish him well.
0: Yeah, well, the fact that he's leaving of his own volition, he's not saying, oh, you've got no runs anymore, you're terrible, going to boot you out. He's walked away at arguably the top of his game. And I think there's a lot to be said. And I think, Richard, you might have nailed it there by saying, I think he had a G&T on the deck. He didn't have a little one. He had about 800 of them before he decided to quit. That was the story. Right, let's move on to Super Rugby. Ollie, Richard, what on earth happened last night? Where were the Crusaders? What happened? Please help me here.
1: I've been trying to figure this out myself, Darth. I have not seen... Well, let's look at it from a Chiefs perspective. That has got to be one of the most complete performances or complete 40 minutes of rugby I think I've seen in a long, long time. It was clearly personal for them. They will say throughout the week that past results in playoffs against the Crusaders don't matter. They're in the past. Absolute nonsense. They matter. And they were firmly front of mind for the Chiefs. And you could see in their performance, they were unreal. Good luck stopping them if they play that way next week. From a Crusaders perspective, they were lost. I don't know how half of them didn't get off the plane in Hamilton, it felt like. Their kicking was aimless. Their defense was just picked apart with ease. You know, Quintu Paia and Lalakai Fekete went through that Crusaders midfield. I don't know how many times, but you just don't expect to see a Crusaders team in a knockout game against a rival like the Chiefs perform like that. They were nowhere to be seen, but you have to give credit to that Chiefs side. That forward pack, they were an absolute monster. Quintu Paia just continues to set himself apart from other midfielders in this country. And like I say, whether it's the Hurricanes or the Blues next week, good luck stopping the Chiefs if they're going to perform like that. That was something very special.
0: Ollie, we'll talk about tonight's game shortly with you, but let's let Richard Turner celebrate. You'd be loving every second of this, wouldn't you, Pod?
2: How long we got, Darcy?
0: Oh, 3 seconds. What happened? Look,
2: yeah. I mean, Ollie hit the nail on the head. You know, they got momentum in that game, and they got it early. And they got it through the low numbers. You know, 1-8 were massive for them. The Crusaders were literally the old possum in the headlights for that first 40 minutes. And it was quite literally game over at halftime. Fantastic performance from the Chiefs. Their only concern, going into the final is that, is the,

0: the injury sheet, they finished with an interesting back line in the 80th minute, and in fact decided not to. You know, they finished a man short. So, look, they'll be reassessing where they're at physically today. But yeah, if they can reproduce that, and that's not going to be easy because that was a hell of a performance. But if they reproduce that next week, they will be a difficult proposition.
1: I feel like they'll be underdone after that first 40 minutes. I still can't work out. You said it, Ollie. They didn't get off the plane. There was some disgraceful defence for positioning, first and foremost, and then the ability to tackle. It didn't happen. Okay, I'm stopped. I'm not gonna talk about this anymore. I put that to doubt.
0: Don't lie down on the couch.
1: I've got plenty of time when I get my knee rebuilt. But, Ollie, what about tonight? The Blues, starter's chance, that might be being polite, but, you know, they've got to play a good game eventually, don't they?
2: Yeah, I've been saying that for the past 4 weeks, though, Darth. You know, they've got to wake up at some point, don't they? And they just haven't. If the Blues need any motivation, they should go and listen to Jono Gibbs' post-match press conference last night, where he talked about how the Chiefs will be playing the Hurricanes next week and are planning for a trip to Wellington. So he's giving the Blues absolutely no chance of an upset tonight. I don't give them a massive chance either. If there was ever a time to stand up and put a performance out there, tonight is the night. They get Beauden Barrett back, obviously, which is a big in for them. But just based on these are contrasting seasons, aren't they? You've got the Hurricanes, who are absolute world beaters at their very best, and they look, you know, between. Yeah, I love that 19 combo of Roygaard and Love. They're just really coming to their own, it feels like, in the past month or so. They know each other's games so well. They're singing from the same song sheet. I just don't think the Blues can match it. I think the forward pack for the Hurricanes has stood up time and time again. Looking like it's going to be a very good crowd at the Caketon tonight. I think they might have even got Wellington on a good day or a semi-good day. Mm-hmm. So there's another tick. I think it's just a stretch too far for the Blues. And I think Jono Gibbs is right. I think we'll have a Hurricanes Chiefs final in Wellington.
1: Dum spero spero, Richard. That's Latin. It says, while we breathe, we hope. Is that about it for the Blues?
0: Well, I'll tell you what, Darcy. I'm going to give Blues fans plenty of hope, because if we'd had a conversation this time yesterday and I'd suggested that the Chiefs would put 40 points on the Crusaders by half time, that you would have probably locked me up, right?
1: And well, my and producer loves you right now. Grasshopper's just smiling from ear to ear.
0: And all the dialogue after the game was, you know, did you see this coming? The answer was no. Did you see this coming? The answer is no. So Blues fans, there's more than hope. It's finals footy, they, you know, the old cliche, they've literally got nothing to lose. They've copped a lot of flack over the last few weeks, rightly so, because they've leaked plenty of points, but they're going to a semi-final. You know, they just got to roll the dice. So, Blues fans, here is hope.
1: And just keep giving the ball.
0: They might be saying, hey, and selfishly, Darcy, I just want to drive down the road and watch the final.
1: Yeah, no, fair enough. And I think that just give the ball to Anton Signer. Just keep giving the ball to Anton Signer. It'll be fine. All-star panel, Rich Turner, Ollie Ritchie. Up shortly, we'll carry on with the questions of the week here on News Talk ZB. It's 8:46.
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0: and I hate to say it because something really grates me about French sports teams having success. I think it might be their fans, but anyway.
1: Well, at least you're being honest, Ollie. I'll give you that.
0: Exactly. God, they're just so insufferable. I'm having PTSD from the World Cup in 2023.
1: Well, hold on. You haven't mistaken them for Canterbury fans, have you? And I can say that because I'm a Cantab. No? Okay,
0: yeah,
1: fine.
0: Yeah, likewise. But Canterbury fans, I think, are far more humble and down-to-earth, and they just have the respect of the entire nation.
2: Listen to you two.
0: But if I was to put my money on it, Darth, I think France looked like a real complete team. You know, I've only grown from that defeat in the final 4 years ago. I think Spain will be right up there as well. I think it might be a bridge too far for the likes of Argentina and Portugal, just a little bit ageing. So, yeah, I would think a France or a Spain would be who I'd like. And I'd like to see the All Whites get out of their pool. I think they can do it as well.
1: Yeah, right. Nice, Richard. And now you can stop laughing at people talking about...
2: I can't. I'm listening to you two.
1: Right, tell us about the football.
2: Yeah, look, what I like about it is there is quite literally a game or two just about every day. So, you know, there's two ways to look at that. You're going to be burnt out as a fan because you have to watch it every day. But also in terms of momentum, I think it's great because there is literally a game every day. Yeah, it does go for a while. But look, if you're a football fan, it's a feast, right? So it's all good. Who do I want to win? Well, my love of football came from living in Italy and... my second favourite team.
1: I'm sorry. Yet, where but... and where are they? Where have they been for
2: last? They're lying on a beach somewhere, mate. They're lying on a beach somewhere currently. But look, like Ollie, France, Spain. But I'm gonna throw Japan in the mix as an outlier, as the dark horse that might sneak through. And like all New Zealand football fans, I'd obviously it'd be great if we could get out of our pool. That would be magnificent. Well, that'd be a win. That'd be a win. That's an us. I'd stop watching after that.
1: Ollie Sale agrees. He's a big fan of Japan because of the speed which they play the game. They've just come out of their season, and they can probably deal with the heat a little more than a number of the other teams. So you know, I'm liking that call. I'm with you on that one. Richard Turner, Ollie Ritchie, thank you so much for your time, your expertise, and you, Richard Turner, you're chortling on the side. Love your work, guys. You look after yourselves, mate. Have great weekends, and we'll catch you whenever I get out of hospital. Cheers, guys.
0: Thanks, Pod.
1: Thank you. Thanks for the good luck, but I think if you're having surgery and you're relying on luck, you're in all sorts of trouble, right? Shake the dice. Oh, snake eyes. No, your knee's not going to work. We don't like this. This is News Talk ZB on the All Sport Breakfast. It is 8:08. Jason Pine to join us shortly.
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3: Piney, I hope you're there.
4: Hello, Darcy.
3: Yeah,
4: hello,
3: mate.
4: Darcy.
3: Yeah,
4: hello, mate.
3: Hey, Canada and it's 1-1 Bosnia Herzegovina. My eyes aren't that good. You are watching this, aren't you?
4: I am. I'm trying to multitask, which is, I'm not normally good at doing one thing, let alone two. So talking to you and watching this, yeah, they're into added time. 1-1, Bosnia Herzegovina scored first. Canada got the equaliser. They've got about 4 minutes of added time to go. So looking like a draw on this one, but there's still time to play.
3: Yeah, well, I'm interested in the crowd there because they're obviously people are wearing red because the Canadians are a red team, but the seats are red. I'm seeing quite a few empty seats, or is it my elderly eyes? It doesn't look like it's fully engaged with humans.
4: I looked at that too and I thought, are these red seats or are these red-shirted people? I think for the most part they're red-shirted people because you can't tell me that in Canada's opening game of their own World Cup that every seat wouldn't be full. So I think it's more likely that that it's red-shirted people rather than red seats
3: with the white strip out the back, which says maybe, look, it doesn't matter. There's people there watching football. It's awesome. You've got a program. That is an absolute sure thing from midday. What have you got for us, Piney?
4: Well, Kane Williamson's retired.
3: Yeah.
4: This news dropping last night. So we're going to unpack this just after midday. I don't know what happened to the Crusaders last night. The Chiefs absolutely monstered them in Hamilton in that first half, so we'll cover that off. And speaking of the World Cup, Shane Smeltz has one of the most iconic moments in our World Cup history with that goal against Italy 16 years ago. He's going to relive that and also talk about what the tournament might hold for this current crop of All Whites. So, yeah, some big meaty issues to get into this afternoon. Lots of time for people to call in and have a yarn about it if they want to. As you know, Dust, we prefer to have people talk with us rather than just listen to us. So we'll do that this afternoon between midday and three.
3: Talk back, not talk at. You've got about 30 seconds. Just give us your initial reaction on Kane Williamson.
4: Well, I mean, our greatest run scorer. I'm really surprised he's pulled the pin. I kind of thought that the more logical time would be after the Australian series, but obviously for his reasons, he's decided now is the time. So, yeah, he'll go down as one of our greats, our greatest run scorer and one of our absolute champions of the game.
3: And on that, we'll let you carry on with your multitasking. You're doing really well. Doing two things at the same time.
4: Still 1-1, Dust.
3: There you go. Look at that. He's got it sorted. Jason Pine, thank you very much for yours. That's Piney, 12 and day, 2 to 3 o'clock this afternoon. And tomorrow on Weekend Sport, the Grasshopper, Corbin Boyd, thanks very much for producing the program. Jack Tame is up next. And, hey, thanks so much for all the advice about my knee reconstruction. I really appreciate it. You guys look after yourselves. Catch you in three.
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14: It's 9 o'clock, I'm Kalia Strong. Travellers stranded by Friday night's fire at Wellington Airport are returning today to rebook flights and collect luggage. Joey Dwyer reports.
15: Travellers in the Southwest Pier and Main Terminal were evacuated at 7.15 last night with smoke billowing across the runway. International flights resumed last night. Air New Zealand Chief Operations Officer Kate Boyer says services will go ahead as planned today, and they're adding extra seats to accommodate customers whose flights were disrupted.
14: A fire investigator is heading to the scene. Meanwhile, at Auckland Airport, flights are being delayed or cancelled due to fog. A warning, the government's GP fees freeze announcement is misleading and will hurt patients' pockets down the track. The proposed shake-up to Health New Zealand's funding system would see fees fixed for 12 months from July, while overall funding increases by 6%. But General Practitioners Aotearoa Chair Dr. Buzz Burrell says it's not the cheap cost of living win people might think it is.
16: A miserable uplift for the capitation and then a freeze on the co-payments is basically locking in this under-resourcing, underfunding.
14: New Zealand First candidate Elliot Ikele has announced he's stepping down as a spokesperson for Hobson's Pledge. The political lobby group, which campaigns against race-based policies, was founded in 2016 by former National Party leader Don Brash. Ikele isn't the first person NZ First has recruited from the group, with number three on the party list, Casey Costello, being another. Ikele says although the vehicle is changing, the fight stays the same, supporting equal citizenship. The Asthma and Respiratory Foundation is backing calls from the World Health Organization to remove flavours from vaping products. The WHO says flavours like bubblegum, cotton candy and menthol are helping drive nicotine addiction among young people by masking the harsh taste of tobacco and nicotine. It says the flavours also make vaping more appealing to experiment with. Foundation Chief Executive Letitia Harding says some flavours can also damage blood cells and disrupt normal health rhythms.
17: It stands to reason when you think about it, because these products have been approved for ingestion, but when it comes to inhaling, that's a totally different way to be taking these products in.
14: The Vaping Industry Association says adults should continue to have access to lower risk alternatives to vaping. Our warming oceans are allowing infection-causing bacteria to thrive. An article in the New Zealand Medical Journal reveals climate change could exacerbate our exposure to Vibrio bacteria. It lives in areas where people are known to swim or collect seafood and can cause stomach bugs, ear or wound infections and even serious illness. Institute of Public Health and Forensic Science lead Nicola King says infection rates may be higher for those consuming more raw shellfish, such as Māori and Pacific people. And investors are jumping for a piece of SpaceX as Elon Musk becomes the world's first trillionaire. Shares in the rocket, satellite and data center company started trading at $150 US, but quickly jumped to $160, making SpaceX one of the world's most valuable companies. CNN correspondent Huddis Gold says there's unprecedented demand for shares right now.
18: There's just a lot of excitement around this IPO and around the company and, of course, around Elon Musk and what he is selling and his vision for the future.
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20: Canada looking to oblige here. It's Kyle Larin! The goal scoring feeling they craved on their own patch. Kyle Larin steps forward for Canada.
19: Co-host Canada have rescued a 1-1 draw in their Football World Cup opener with Bosnia and Herzegovina. Bosnia stunned the home crowd with a first half goal before Canadian

0: Substitute Kyle Larin levelled things up with a 78th minute strike. The United States host Paraguay in Los Angeles at 1 p.m. Football coverage with Nissan X-Trail. The big one ends June 30. Be quick. Kane Williamson has given an insight into his final day as an international cricketer across more than 15 years. His presence has been pivotal to an era in which he captained New Zealand to the first World Test Championship crown in 2021, as well as 50-over and 20-over World Cup finals. The 35-year-old describes his approach to revealing the delicate news.
1: Picked off a couple of the senior players and staff that have been around and I've spent time with over the last sort of 16 years, and then I addressed sort of the majority of the group. It's funny, the different emotions that pop up, and you don't expect them to in some ways because you feel good about the decision.
0: Williamson finishes with the most New Zealand test runs, most centuries, and an astonishing average of 54.06. And a bitter end for Rob Penny as Crusaders coach after a 49-12 Super Rugby semi-final defeat to the Chiefs in Hamilton. The hosts ran rampant in the first half with six converted tries to lead 42-5 at the break before signing off the Crusaders' biggest loss in competition history. Penny admits the damage was well and truly done in the first half on Sky Sport.
2: Pretty brutal. Chiefs deserve all the plaudit. They were magnificent. At the end of the day, they were smoking hot, and you know, we were trying to put our fingers in the dikes at times, but we just couldn't stop the flood.
0: Super Rugby coverage with Habit Health Physio. Book today and stay in the game. I'm Ruben Mummer. That's Newstalk ZB News and Sport with Sanderson Vitamins, a 100% New Zealand-owned family business. It's 9:05. Jack Tame is next.
3: 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Time saver traffic.
4: Why waste fuel driving to the tyre shop? Atamarie, starting on State Highway 1, there's a crash at the Puhoi southbound on-ramp. Call 0800 JAMMED to update us. Then it gets moderate to heavy southbound from Constellation Drive to Tristram Ave. And to the northwestern, citybound it gets busy approaching Newton Road. Book Hyperdrive's mobile tyre fitting. They'll come to you. Just $9.99. That's time saver traffic. I'm Te Huia Kurātoras.
5: 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Manukau Harbour, southwest 10 knots, becoming variable 5 this morning. Waitemata and Hauraki Gulf, southwest 10 knots, turning southeast early morning. Bream Head to Cape Colville, southwest 15 knots, easing to 10 knots. High tide in Auckland is at 5:35 this evening, and at Onuhunga, 8 minutes past 9 this evening. Your weather today in Tāmaki Makaurau, cloudy periods with isolated showers clearing to fine this morning. Your high is 16, overnight low of 7. Right now, we're looking at similar for tomorrow's weather actually, and right now we are on a brisk 9 degrees here in Newstalk ZB.
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Kia ora, New Zealand. Good morning. Welcome to News Talk ZB. Jack Tame with you through to midday today. Right. Imagine you were earning a dollar every second, okay? One, two, three, four, five. I'm actually counting even faster than seconds. But a dollar every second, right? You would earn $3,600 an hour, right? You'd earn $86,000 a day. But to earn $1 trillion, to earn something like Elon Musk has earned, you would need to be earning a dollar every second. You'd need to be earning $3,600 every hour, $86,000 a day for 11,000 years. No, no, for 31,000 years. So imagine a caveman in the last ice age earning that much, earning a dollar every second. They would only now be at the point where they could call themselves a trillionaire. Only now would they be able to compare themselves with Elon Musk. 31,000 years it would take you to earn $1 trillion. Speaking of big numbers, no, I didn't see the rugby last night, actually. Didn't see it, so yeah, couldn't possibly have any sort of informed comments about that. No, wouldn't have any insights whatsoever in the Chiefs Crusaders. Haven't even seen the score, actually, so don't you worry.

0: about that. We have a very busy show for you this morning. I'm being very cheeky. The Chiefs deserved it. I thought Rob Penny actually summed it up perfectly. The fingers in the dike analogy was perfect. The Chiefs were dominant last night. Good on them. It's going to be a hell of a Super Rugby final next weekend, presuming I think the Hurricanes get through tonight. Big show. Our feature interview after 10 o'clock this morning is Super Nanny, Joe Frost, a.k.a. Super Nanny, who found global fame trying to help families when they were having problems parenting their kids. Well, she has turned her attention to social media, so she's going to be with us after 10 o'clock to tell us about her campaign to try and get some form of social media regulation that'll stop kids from burying themselves on the apps quite so much. Before 10 o'clock, we've got a gluten-free cheese bite recipe. If you think gluten-free makes it disgusting, you'd be terribly wrong. In fact, I could just lose the gluten-free altogether and you wouldn't even notice. These are sensational, so we'll be sharing that recipe with you very shortly. Right now, though, it is 9 minutes past nine.
1: Jack Tame.
0: Look, we don't know much, but from what we do know, it was typically Kane, New Zealand's greatest ever batsman. Arguably our greatest ever cricketer, one of the modern game's finest, called his teammates for a mid-tour coffee and a chat. Mid-tour coffee and a chat. No press conference, no farewell tour, no New Zealand summer or Boxing Day test at the MCG, no standing ovations, no fans, not even one more single measly game of cricket. In an action typical of the man, famously understated in nature, Kane Williamson retired from international cricket. Now look, if you're not really a big cricket fan, all good. I'm not going to spend this morning trying to convince you. I generally think with cricket, if you haven't grown up loving cricket, it's very hard to bring people to the game later in life. So that's fine. But if that is the case, if you're not a massive cricket fan, I think it's easy to underappreciate just how significant Kane Williamson's impact has been. I think there is a very good argument to be made that on name recognition alone, Kane Williamson is the single most famous New Zealander on the planet. If we're just talking about name recognition, right? If you asked everyone on the planet, you sent out a survey to everyone, I reckon Kane Williamson would perhaps be the single best-known New Zealander. I reckon more famous than Peter Jackson, more famous than Lord, more famous than Jacinda Ardern, Kane Williamson, number one. It's funny, I actually remember backpacking through the Punjab with my brother a few years ago. Everywhere we went, the locals, once they found out we were from New Zealand, wanted to ask about the little bearded guy from Tauranga. In South Asia, he is a true household name. It's funny, right? Cricket is a sport that lends itself gloriously to statistics. For Kane Williamson, the numbers are truly amazing, but they will never tell the full story. The sport is as political as almost any other, although seeing Gianni Infantino in the first couple of games of the World Cup, maybe not quite as political as football. But at the end of the day, cricket is driven by money. And consequently, compared to England, compared to Australia, compared to India, the Black Caps are starved of tests. Kane Williamson is already considered one of the Fab Four, the greatest batsmen of his generation. But compared to the others, he played far fewer games on average every year. I have so many memories. Test centuries in 11 countries. Centuries at the Basin. A century at Lord's, and a loss in an ODI World Cup final on a boundary countback after a tie and a tied super over, which is surely among the most absurd defeats in sporting history. Kane responded with a wry smile and, quote, "Ah, it's a bit of a shame that the ball hit Stokes's bat." A bit of a shame? A bit of a shame? You don't say. No athlete has ever had a better claim to bitterness and declined it so completely. 2 years later, without the benefits of a home crowd, he captained the Black Caps to the World Test Championship. Redemption. In some ways, Kane Williamson's given us a different model of New Zealand male sporting greatness. He's small. He's soft-spoken. In an age where cricket has

0: has increasingly become a contest of brawn and power. He's distinguished himself with guile, wit, and temperament. I will never forget his celebrations when he scored his first Test century back in 2010, because there were none. While his Australian opposition would scream and whoop and leap and wahoo every time they crossed the threshold, Kane would calmly remove his helmet, gesture once or twice at the crowd, shake his batting partner's hand, wipe the sweat from his brow, and retake his stance. Forever spinning that grey nickels as the bowler ran to the crease, perfectly balanced, with so much time, watching the ball right under his eyes. Williamson said he stepped away mid-series to allow other leaders to emerge. He denied himself the ceremony, the celebration, the pageantry. It might have come as a surprise to those of us who woke up this morning and saw the headlines from overnight, but in many ways it was the most Williamson retirement imaginable. I think I speak for every New Zealand cricket fan when I say I will miss his presence at number three keenly. But man, I am so, so, so grateful for everything he represented and achieved.
1: Jack Tate.
0: 9292 is the text number if you want to flick me a message this morning. jack@newstalkzb.co.nz is our email address. If you are going to flick me a text, don't forget the standard text costs apply. Jack, come on, you've got to talk about the Chiefs-Crusaders game last night. What are you even talking about? I'm not sure what you're referencing there. It just felt like it was all over in about the first 8 minutes or something. It was extraordinary, wasn't it? We'll get our Sportos takes on that very shortly. Before 10 o'clock as well, we're going to tell you about Steven Spielberg's brand new film, Disclosure Day, which is a little bit dystopian. Right now, though, it's 9:15. Kevin Milnes are next. It's Saturday morning. I'm Jack Tame. This is News Talk ZB.
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0: Jack,

0: Says Ben, regarding Elon Musk, it's amazing what you can achieve when you work 16 hours a day, 363 days a year for 25 years, when you risk everything many times over. You could also be Elon Musk. Well deserved. Do you know, I don't want to be Elon Musk. You know, it's certainly an achievement. I mean, it is a lot of money, isn't it? $1 trillion. What's that, a million millions? It's kind of fantastic, really, in the true sense of the word, isn't it? He doesn't have that in cash. It's not just sitting in his checking account. Probably need a special app to allow for that many zeros. Jack, you made me laugh this morning as I reached for my phone to help you with the score, wondering how many other Chiefs fans were running for their phones to put you right, says Donna. Hey, Donna, we drew the second half, you know? 7-7 in the second half, so we turned things around a little bit. Jack, I'm a Kiwi living in the jungle in Bali. Listen to your show every week on the app. How good, Chris. Visiting the family in Christchurch at the moment, finally got to text you to say great show and a great way to kick off the weekend. Thank you, Chris. It's great to have you home. Enjoy being home in the 03 a little bit. Bit of a change at this time of year. Pretty crisp back home in the 03 compared to Bali, but appreciate that. And Jack, a lovely and well-deserved testament to Kane Williamson this morning. Our family of cricketers will miss his presence immensely, says Belinda. Someone said, Jack, he's only famous in cricket-playing nations. Yeah, well, that's true. But cricket-playing nations include India, Pakistan, Bangladesh. Not exactly known for, you know, their sparse population density, are they, these places? anyway, 9292 is the text number if you want to send us a message. Kevin Milne is with us this morning. Kia ora, Kevin.
1: Kia ora. As a Canes fan, I was very keen to see that the Chiefs won last night to knock out the Crusaders, who were looking more and more threatening by the week.
0: Yeah.
1: I didn't expect them and didn't want them to win that well. Honestly, I thought their first half performance, the Chiefs, was one of the most exhilarating halves of rugby I've seen in years.
0: Yeah. It was. There was this moment where because I was reading the news last night, right? And so I rode my bike home and I had the rugby playing in my pocket. So I had my headphones in. So I was listening to the game, and it was 14-0, right? And so I got home, put my bike under the house, and in about the 3 minutes that it took me to put my bike under the house and then walk inside and greet my wife and then turn on the television, they scored another 2 converted tries. I turned on the TV. I was like, I'm not sure this is going to be our night. But anyway, it'll be very interesting. I mean, I think we all expecting the Canes, they're probably going to get up tonight. And that final next weekend is going to be an absolute rip snorter. But Kevin, today we're talking about what you do in the shower.
1: Do you sing in the shower, Jack?
0: I do, and I do when I'm by myself, but most of the time when I'm showering, especially in the morning, I've got the one-year-old sitting there right next to me outside the shower, because it's the first thing I do. So I've been doing a lot of the, went the little green frog one day, just to try and entertain him while I quickly soap myself down.
1: Yeah, I regularly sing in the shower. I don't know what it is that causes you to sing in the shower, but it just comes on me, you know.
0: Yeah.
1: And apparently, to the irritation of our next door neighbour, I now make sure that the bathroom window's shut when I shower, as our houses are pretty close. The problem is that the songs I sing in the shower are often pretty silly. You know, like the Green Frog song. That's sort of thing I would come up with. They're often old songs that somehow emerge when the water pours from the showerhead. For example, one's an old Latin anthem that you hear at graduation ceremonies. Gaudeamus igitur. Gaudeamus igitur. Juvenes dum sumus. You know that?
0: I think I do. Yeah. It was made famous by Mario
1: Lanza in the 1950s musical The Student Prince. My shower version's pretty stirring. It'll be one of the songs that the neighbour hates. This week, I caught myself singing a song from a 1960s musical, Gigi, called Thank Heavens for Little Girls. It's the sweetest little song, popular with my parents' generation, sung by French crooner Maurice Chevalier. But as you can imagine, a man singing Thank Heavens for Little Girls hasn't stood the test of time. It now feels a little dodgy. Nonetheless, out it comes loudly once I'm in the shower. I bring this up because I had a message from my older son in London this week. He remembers when he was a teenager,

0: hearing me singing Tina Turner's Private Dancer in the shower. A while back, he was laughing about this with a French-Swiss friend of his, someone I don't know and I've never met. This week, that friend left a message on Alex's phone. It said, "Every time I hear Tina Turner singing Private Dancer, I'm now confronted by a vision of your dad singing in the shower." Well, I've got every sympathy for the poor guy. He'll be imagining a 77-year-old version of Alex dancing for money in a shower on the other side of the world, Jack. I can only hope this poor Frenchman can get effective counselling quickly.
1: So he's not scarred forever.
0: No, it'd be an awful thing.
1: It is a funny thing, eh, how for whatever reason we like, you know, singing in the shower. There must be some sort of psychological phenomenon to it, right?
0: Yes.
1: There must be some sort of explanation why we like doing it.
0: You never say to yourself, "Well, I think I might have a sing in the shower today."
1: No, you don't. You just sort of do it.
0: Never.
1: Yeah, you're right. Yeah, it's curious. All right.
0: It's a weird thing.
1: Hey, thank you, Kevin. Have a great weekend. Enjoy this evening's semi-final, Blues Canes, 7 o'clock tonight.
0: Yes, well, I think that'll be an exciting game too.
1: Yes, I think it will be. Yeah, I'm picking the Canes, but you never know. Yeah, rugby's a funny old sport. Catch you again very soon. Thank you, sir. Kevin Milne with us this morning, 25 past 9. Our Sportos are next on Newstalk ZB.
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1: Hi, do you reckon there's something therapeutic about singing in the shower? I think that could be right. There's some sort of weird little... It's like a psychological quirk of some description, isn't it? Thank you for your feedback this morning. Heaps and heaps and heaps of texts. Jack, regardless of how much Elon Musk is worth, when we and he die, ultimately, we never take any of that money with us. There's no trailer behind a hearse. Yeah, that's a good point. I mean, it is. A million millions is a lot of money, isn't it? It's definitely. It's a lot of money, yeah, on paper. I mean, he's still got a lot of money in his bank accounts, I'm sure, but, you know, it's a lot of money on paper. 28 past 9 on Newstalk ZB, our Sporto Andrew Saville is here. And what did you think, Sav, when you woke up this morning and you saw that Kane had pulled pin?
13: Yeah, I saw it last night, Jack. Good morning.

0: I was up trying to figure out what on earth just ran over the Crusaders.
1: Yes.
0: Last night, and the news came through about Kane Williamson. Part of me is surprised in that it's after the first test of a enticing series in England and the Black Caps have just been walloped. That surprises me, right?
1: Yeah.
0: But on the other hand, Kane Williamson has always marched to the beat of his own drum in a good way. He's always been more about the team than himself. And on this occasion, I think he obviously just wanted to sail off into the cricketing sunset.
1: Yeah. Yeah,
0: quite remarkable, really. He clearly played at Lords, which is not a bad way to go out. Although he got a duck in what was it, 16 in his last, in what would be his last Test match. He obviously thought, I just can't do this anymore. I've lost the hunger, the drive, the fizz for international cricket, and it's all over. I think there were rumours or ructions that. Or talk that he was going to possibly stand down or retire after the England series. But let's not forget, you've got the series in Australia coming up over the new year, and then India, big series against India in New Zealand. So, yeah, part of it is surprising to me, part of it's not.
1: Yeah, I had thought, oh, maybe he will hold on to the end of this year, you know, yep. give Kiwi fans,
0: and also
1: you know, the Boxing Day
0: 10,000 run mark.
1: Yeah,
0: right?
1: Exactly. Yeah, but you know, I mean, you can't resent the guy. My God, what an incredible career.
0: Morning,
1: and just,
0: look,
1: you know,
0: yeah. Again, my theory that he's sort of left the team in the lurch a bit because of that. I've got to find a replacement batsman, but. The other part of me is saying, well, he saved this team so many times
1: over the
0: past 10 years or so
1: that
0: you sort of have to give him some grace. He's got runs on the board, if I can use a cricketing terminology. But it's a shame he didn't make the 10,000 mark. Only 15 other batsmen in history have made that mark, although I think he's at number 16 or 17. And he is up there with the greats of the game. Obviously, 100%. in that top 15. You look at his average, everything. I'm talking about test matches. Don't worry about one days and T20s. I'm talking about test matches, which really should still be the rule of thumb when you're looking at stats. His average is 54. Pretty much all of those other top 15 in history have averages over 50. His average of 54 is streets ahead of any other New Zealand batsman in history. 33 test centuries, again, streets ahead of any other test batsman in New Zealand history. So
1: and like I said, he didn't ever get to play as many games as all those guys he's compared with, the Coleys and Steve Smiths and Joe Roots of the world. They play for England or India or Australia, which means they play way more tests. If he played the same number of tests over, you know, per year as those guys, his numbers would be absolutely preposterous.
0: He would have got 3,000 or 4,000 more runs at least. He would have probably made 50 test centuries.
1: Yeah.
0: If you dig a little bit deeper about his test centuries, the majority of them were scored in New Zealand.
1: Yeah.
0: But when you look at Ross Taylor and Martin Crowe, who I regard as you know, that's the top three, they also scored a fair whack of their test centuries in New Zealand. I think Martin Crowe is probably the best away batsman.
1: Yeah.
0: And at a time when the West Indies were ridiculously strong, England and Australia as well. But when you look at the stats as a whole, when you look at that average of 54, you'd have to say Kane Williamson is our greatest batsman ever.
1: Yeah, I think so. Right, Super Rugby, let's rip the Band-Aid off. What happened?
0: If you're waking up in Christchurch this morning thinking the gorilla's driven his bus through your bedroom, and that was actually the Chiefs driving the bus, gee whiz. 42-5 at half time.
1: Yeah.
0: And then only another 14 points were scored in the whole game. I don't think I've seen the Chiefs play better or with more oomph than they did in that first half. And I don't think I've ever seen the Crusaders play such a poor first half of rugby. The Chiefs clearly motivated Jack by the fact that they'd lost in their last four playoff games against the Crusaders, whether it's semi-finals or finals, they've lost all of them. So clearly that was a big motivating factor to go out in Hamilton last night, steamroll them in the first half and just hang on, which they did. They did more than hang on in the second half. They
1: certainly
0: pretty much
1: did.
0: They dominated, or the Crusaders just couldn't find a way back in. So I think it would take a minor miracle for the Blues to win tonight in Wellington, and then you're going to have the two best teams –

0: across the whole season, Canes and Chiefs playing the final.
1: Yeah, no, I totally agree. Football World Cup, it's been a lot of fun so far. The Canadians pulled it back against Bosnia this morning, which is a relief for the home fans, I'm sure. The USA Paraguay this afternoon, which will be a bit of an event.
0: And then you've got Brazil, Scotland, and Australia, the big triple header tomorrow.
1: Yeah, yeah. That'll
0: be an interesting day. And then the All Whites on Tuesday. So it's like the Olympics, isn't it? You're getting excited, and then once it starts, you get even more excited.
1: I know.
0: It's fantastic to see.
1: I'll tell you what you need for your Football World Cup. And we've sorted this at my place. You need the wall planner. You've got to have the minimum A3 size, preferably A2 if you can get it. But you've got to have the wall planner. So I put it up last night on the fridge. My wife has this thing where she doesn't like to have clutter on the fridge. So we've usually got a totally bare fridge. But no, the wall planner's up. She accepted that for the Football World Cup. It's up. We're there. We're sorted so that everyone knows what games we have every day for the next 6 weeks. Very exciting indeed.
0: big bold marker.
1: Exactly.
0: When the games are on.
1: Exactly.
0: On TV.
1: Yeah.
0: And then you set right.
1: The vivid and the highlighter. Too right.
0: Yep.
1: Hey, thank you, sir. Catch you again soon. Our Sporto Andrew Saville there. Yeah, I love the old wall planner, actually. I might put one up on our Facebook page. See if I can do that. Can you put your PDFs on your Facebook page? Because I've got a really good one from the TVNZ website that I can put up if you want a wall planner at your place. 25 to 10. Before 10 o'clock on News Talk ZB, we've got those delicious gluten-free cheese bites. And next up, your film picks for this weekend.
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11: Black market ciggies are in the news again. A new report claims more than one-third of tobacco consumed last year was bought on the black market. It estimates the government lost $817 million in excise and GST revenue last year. New Zealand has not yet reached Australia's level of criminal involvement. The government has stated that while illicit tobacco is increasing, New Zealand is not yet facing the same issues as Australia.
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More than 5 decades after the launch of her music career, Carly Simon is returning with her first new studio album of original material in nearly 20 years. She's 82. She's announced that Come in Waves is going to be released on August the 14th, and this is the album's lead single. It's called Howl. It explores anger, betrayal, forgiveness, and emotional healing. Very nice. So, thank you for your messages this morning. Dean says, Jack, I'm pleased Kane Williamson has pulled the pin on his illustrious

0: career. It looked to me like he hasn't quite been himself for a wee while now. Simply the best batsman New Zealand has produced to date, head and shoulders above his contemporaries, not only statistically, but in integrity and attitude. Thank you, Kane, for so many great memories. He also says a few thoughts on Elon Musk. No doubt Tesla and SpaceX have done and will do great things, but Tesla on a price-to-earnings ratio and SpaceX burning through money, so much of Elon Musk's nominal wealth is based on hope and prayers rather than anything concrete. Warren Buffett wouldn't have a bar of it. Thank you, Dean. Righto, 21 to 10 on News Talk ZB. Francesca Rudkin is our film reviewer. She's here with us this morning. Kia ora.
1: Good morning.
0: We've got the new Spielberg film in a couple of minutes, but let's begin with something completely different. Tell us about the new South Korean action horror film, Colony.
1: So the horror films are just doing so well at the moment. I recently spoke about Obsession, which I'm thrilled to say is having an excellent time at the box office, and also Backrooms has come out and everyone's flooding to that. So here's a little South Korean number for you, and it's about a highly contagious bioterror attack, and it's got a fantastic start. It just starts with this mysterious person calling the police and basically saying that there's going to be a bioterror attack at a conference that's been held that day by a science company. They were in Seoul here, and this particular company is working on collective intelligence, so organisms that update themselves through communication, and it's thought that this is the way we can keep driving evolution, or forcing evolution, and possibly in humans. So we're at this conference, we've got this other couple, this lovely couple, they're actually divorced, but they're both scientists, they kind of work in the industry, the husband's trying to help the ex-wife get a job, and they end up stuck in this building, which has a mall down the bottom, being chased by some zombies, who unfortunately have been, some humans who have been subjected to this collective intelligence, and off we go. To say it's tense is a little bit of an understatement.
0: Yeah,
1: it's really well put together. The mad scientist sort of narrative is fun. The action and the movement from the zombies is really great. It's not afraid of a few good twists. It is too long. We could have wrapped it up a little bit faster. We kind of got the message and things, but this is really nicely put together if you're looking for a new horror.
0: Nice. Okay, cool. So that's Colony, that's showing in cinemas right now. Next up, let's have a listen to Steven Spielberg's latest. This is Disclosure Day.
2: Good morning, Kansas City. Let's take a look at today. Today is today's.
0: Ooh, okay, that's an interesting sound. That's Emily Blunt, I believe, possessed or becoming telepathic,
1: yes,
0: or something like that. Yeah, right.
1: Okay, so yeah, look, Steven Spielberg is back and he is Spielberging. He is entertaining us with another sci-fi fantasy, but he also gives us plenty to ponder on. He doesn't, you know, he's not afraid of a few weighty issues as well. He looks at how humans treat each other and beyond, how we treat, you know, we look at how we might potentially treat other species and use that as an example of kind of, you know, how we treat people in the world and things. It questions belief and reason and truth and trauma and corporate overlords and higher powers, this idea that maybe there's something bigger than us out there. The start is excellent. We are immediately in it. There's not a lot of setup.
0: Yeah.
1: And this is how Spielberg creates suspense and intrigue. It's as we go, the story starts kind of, you know, falling into place and we understand connections. Daniel is played by Josh O'Connor. He has clearly stolen something which is very important. Jane is his girlfriend, played by Eva Hewson, and the two of them are on the run, and this is how we kind of kick off the film. And actually the basis of this film is a chase. It is basically the baddies following the goodies who believe that they're going to do something which is good and right.
0: Right.
1: And you've got the baddies led by Colin Firth, the villain, who believes that actually humans can't handle the truth and he would prefer to manipulate us and he wants to stop it. And so yeah, off we go. Emily Blunt comes in. She is excellent. She's this weather reporter. You heard her. She's kind of struggling to find her place in the world, but she discovers that her destiny was decided at age 10 and that all becomes really apparent. Coleman Domingo also stars. He's this sort of mentor and leader to Daniel. We don't not sure how he fits in. Look, it's Spielberg is a great storyteller. The story is complex, and it keeps us guessing at times, and at other times it sort of delivers it with the sentiment that we'd expect. Camera work is excellent. The chase scenes are great. If you love Spielberg, you'll notice things like

0: He's revised the scene from a very old telly movie he did called Jewel, where he wanted to push a car into a moving train. He couldn't fulfill it in that film, but in this film, he does fulfill that action sequence. I think probably Emily Blunt and Eva Hewson are the standouts for me. There were a few little things that annoyed me and that didn't make sense, and James sort of disappears in the second half of the film. I didn't think that this was his... a masterpiece, but it is so lovely to return to a cinema and just watch Spielberg in action.
1: Oh, great. Okay, looking forward to seeing that. That's Disclosure Day. That's showing in cinemas right now. So too is Colony, which is the South Korean action horror that Francesca recommended. We'll have all of the details for those films up at newstalkzb.co.nz. Right now, it's 9:45.
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1: Righto, 14 minutes to 10 on News Talk ZB. After 10 o'clock, we have your screen time picks for this weekend, including 2026. Just one of those fantastic, you know, the Aussies do these shows so well, don't they? Was it The Games, the original one? The Games, was that for Sydney that they have one of the comedy series that follows a group of people who are in the organising committee for the Sydney Olympic Games? Anyway, 2026 is the latest version, and it is very, very funny indeed. So we're going to tell you about that in our screen time segment. Right now, though, time to catch up with our cook, Nikki Wicks, who is celebrating, as one does, Celiac Awareness Week. Is that right?
11: Celebrating.
1: Commemorating, acknowledging,
11: commemorating. I feel as though it should be called actually Celiac Kindness Week, because listen to us, we're already kind of, you know, poking a bit of fun at this. And, you know, whenever I say something is gluten-free, I feel apologetic about it and I'm over it, because these cheese bites are amazing. They're a great snack and they just happen to be gluten-free.
1: Right.
11: And yes, it is Celiac Awareness Week this week. And, you know, a lot of people suffer from this, which in New Zealand, it means that you are essentially intolerant of anything that contains gluten. And that is all, practically every flour, like wheat flour, rye, some oats and all of that. It's really tricky. And the symptoms are not in people's heads. They are, in fact, at the other end of their body and not pleasant.
1: Yeah.
11: So, so, you know, make these for a pal that you know who's always going, "Oh no, I'm gluten-free." I mean, gluten-free is a choice. Celiac is not, but we're no judgment here. No judgment here, Jack.
1: And okay? I think the important thing just to reiterate is that we are now at a point, if this were 20 years ago and someone said, "I've got a gluten-free thing," I'd be like, not sure about this.
11: Have you though?
1: But yeah, well, no, I think we're at a point where

0: corn chips, taco, all that sort of thing. We in our sort of food culture are very much reliant on wheat flour, but you don't need to be. And these little bites aren't either. Super, super simple. I didn't know if I should call them puffs or I didn't know if I should call them scones. They're kind of like a mini, very cheesy scone, and by goodness, they're good. Heat the oven, 180 degrees, line a baking tray with baking paper, and then all you do is mix these dry ingredients. 1 cup of chickpea flour. I use the Fresh Life brand just because it's easily accessible. There may be others. And 1 level teaspoon of baking powder and 1/2 teaspoon of salt. And then I just grate in some chilled butter, 4 tablespoons. So very much like you'd make a scone. Chilled butter goes in and sort of mix that all around. You could do this also in a food processor, Jack, which I did, which was lovely, until it sort of resembles kind of coarse breadcrumbs. And then add in, stir through 1 cup of grated cheese. Hello, I love a lot of cheese in these.
1: Yeah.
0: And then 3/4 cup of Greek yogurt. Mix that all together, and it comes together as a sort of scraggy lump. It should be quite damp, even quite sticky. Turn it out onto a bench, or just take big tablespoons of the dough, roll it into a ball, and place those on your tray. I've sent you a photo. The photo was a very homemade photo, because I scoffed them so
1: No,
0: frequently.
1: But I like that.
0: Not styled, just a
1: No, but we're
0: photo
1: pro, this
0: things.
1: It's real. It's real, you know.
0: It's
1: and
0: real.
1: And
0: it's
1: let
0: real,
1: me say,
0: yeah.
1: they look no less delicious.
0: They're just honestly so great. And I wonder, I should practice these perhaps with and making them larger, maybe the size of a scone. I didn't. I made 2 batches of them small, and they were really great. Baked for 15 minutes, they go puffed, golden, and they're really good served warm or cold. Sometimes a scone, a regular scone, when it's cold, it's like meh. These stayed kind of fresh, if you like, for days.
1: Did they really?
0: My second batch. Yeah, they're really good, yeah. And really yummy, packed full of protein because the chickpea flour.
1: Of course.
0: So make them beautiful.
1: Yeah, they look great.
0: Absolutely
1: so
0: yummy.
1: One thing that the only downside to your homemade photo was that there's no scale. So you needed to put like a pen next to them or something, you know.
0: So, all right, note to self.
1: No. So because you said that it's not that they're not the size of scones. So
0: no.
1: Like how relative to a scone? Is it like half the size
0: to
1: of a scone?
0: Scone? Maybe 1/4 size.
1: Yeah,
0: of a scone.
1: Right. Okay.
0: They're like a large golf ball size. How about that? So you get a little bit of a hint because I've said take 1 large tablespoon, roll that into a dough. They don't puff up as much as say a regular scone, and you'll often find that with a lot of gluten-free flours, they're more protein laden.
1: Right.
0: The good protein, so they don't tend to puff up, and they're not big, light, and airy, and all of that sort of thing. But they do not need to be dry and disgusting.
1: No.
0: Baking. Yeah.
1: Well, this is, I mean, you know, we haven't even touched on almond flour, but you just get me started on my almond meal, eh?
0: Almond flour. Oh, don't we?
1: We'll be
0: here all weekend talking about that. That's right. No, very good. Almond flour, fantastic. Chickpea flour, great. A mix of sort of rice, tapioca, all of those sorts of flours, good. I just want to leave our listeners with 1 clear message about gluten-free baking. Gluten-free flours are very thirsty,
1: yes.
0: So always make sure cake batters, scone mixtures, all that is much more liquidy or stickier than regular, and then you'll get something that's just perfect after the
1: great
0: cooking.
1: Tip. Okay, great. Thank you so much, Nikki. Appreciate that. Honestly, the photo is amazing. So they look absolutely delicious. So we're going to put that up on the Newstalk ZB website, and people can cook along at home as well. 7 to 10 on Newstalk ZB.
2: The Nick Scali half-yearly clearance is on now, with everything reduced across the entire Nick Scali range. Everything is reduced during the half-yearly clearance. On now at Nick Scali, Wado Park, Mount Wellington and St. Luke's.
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4: Oh, here you go, Jack. I use buckwheat flour to make my roux for curries. And it's amazing. Never goes lumpy. Sort of feels weird, doesn't it, when you talk about a curry roux? It's like saying a curry pizza, you know? But it's, I get what you mean, right? When you're mixing the kind of the fat and the flour together with the spices. Yeah, that makes sense. Thank you for that, Lynn. 9292, if you want to flick us a text like Lynn did this morning. Right after 10 o'clock this morning, as well as our screen time segment, we are going to be catching up with Super Nanny herself. Jo Frost became an international superstar over years and years of the Super Nanny TV series, helping families in the UK and the US with kids and behavioural problems. But now she's turned her attention to social media, and rightly too. So she's going to be with us to tell us a little bit about her campaign to get a bit more regulation around social media. Looking forward to that. As well as that, we're going to look at the incredible SpaceX IPO. Elon Musk, on paper at the very least, is now the world's first ever trillionaire. That's a million millions, in case you weren't keeping up. If a billion is 1,000 millions, that means that a trillionaire is 1,000,000,000 millions. Yeah, a million millions. He's richer than you and me. Put it that way. He's also, our textbird's also going to look at the big announcement from Apple this week. It kind of went under the radar a bit because everyone was so focused on Elon Musk and SpaceX. But Apple now says it has cracked its Siri problems. If you've got an iPhone, you'll know that Siri has been super unreliable, the voice assistant. But they reckon they've got an AI aid that's going to turn that around, so he will give us all the details on that. It's almost 10 o'clock though, which means it is almost news time. You with Jack Tame. It's Saturday morning. This is News Talk ZB.
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0: In Sunday 14th June, while stocks last. 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
2: 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Mike Hosking, Heather Duplessis-Allen, Matt Heath, Tyler Adams. 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
3: It's 10 o'clock. I'm Kalia Strong. Flights have resumed at Wellington Airport after a fire in the domestic terminal yesterday evening disrupted travel plans. Smoke billowed from the terminal and across the runway as dozens of firefighters arrived to battle the blaze soon after 7pm. Air New Zealand says its services will go ahead as planned today and they're adding extra seats to accommodate customers whose flights were cancelled. Meanwhile, flights at Auckland Airport are being delayed or cancelled due to fog. Liftoff for SpaceX stock. Shares in the rocket, satellite and data center company have jumped to around $160 on its first day of trading, officially making Elon Musk a trillionaire. BBC correspondent Samira Hussein says the company is more about artificial intelligence than space.
4: SpaceX says we are going to be the provider for all of the computing power needed for the world to make AI work. But there are already companies that say they can do that.
3: Meanwhile, Rocket Lab has been added to the NASDAQ 100, putting it alongside some of the world's biggest technology companies. Iran says a deal with the US has never been closer, but denies reports a final agreement has been reached. US President Donald Trump has repeatedly insisted a deal is all but signed. It follows tit-for-tat strikes between America and Iran in recent days. Sky News Washington correspondent Jonathan Kersley says the devil will be in the details.
5: Right now it is about trying to reopen the Strait of Hormuz. It's about trying to stop the conflict. The senior administration official is also reflecting on the idea there's been some concern from Israel in particular around this.
3: Back home, and a motorcyclist has been taken to hospital in a critical condition after crashing at Auckland's Waido Valley overnight. Emergency services were called to the scene near the intersection of Waido and Target Roads about 7:45pm. Indications suggest their bike is the only vehicle involved. Opportunity Party leader Kule Wong thinks she can take out the Labour stronghold Mount Albert seat. Wong's launching a campaign dedicated to her race for the electorate this weekend. The seat's currently held by Labour MP Helen White, but in the past it's been held by former Prime Ministers Helen Clark and Jacinda Ardern. White narrowly won the seat over Nationals Melissa Lee in 2023. Wong says she wouldn't be going for it if she didn't think it was winnable.
6: We needed to make sure that if we were going to go for an electorate, we could really do it justice.
3: A 54-year-old man's appearing in Greymouth District Court today over allegedly attempting to groom a minor. The Hokitika man was arrested yesterday after allegedly communicating online with a person he believed to be 13 years old. Police allege he engaged in behaviour consistent with grooming and subsequently travelled with the intention of meeting the young person. A warning to shop owners, music volume is crucial to first impressions. Research by One Music NZ in partnership with Inside Retail shows it's the first thing noticed by 42% of shoppers walking in. It also finds 18% of respondents cite poor noise control as the main cause of bad experiences. One Music NZ's Greer Davies says blasting the music is like shooting yourself in the foot.
7: If you're curating the right soundtrack and you've got it at the right volume, people will stay longer and they will spend more money.
8: To News Talk ZB Sport, Black Caps coach Rob Walton knew the day was coming but didn't know exactly when. Kane Williamson is retiring immediately from international cricket ahead of New Zealand's second test against England starting Wednesday. Williamson finishes with the most New Zealand test runs, most centuries and an astonishing average of 54.06. Walter says the nature of Williamson's announcement sums up the type of person he is.
9: Just the regard that he holds the team for, to not just carry on because it's the end of a series, but actually, as he said, to hand the opportunity to someone else who would take his place and fill a more long-term role for this team.
8: Elsewhere, in England have posted the highest team total at a Women's T20 World Cup in their tournament-opening 87-run win over Sri Lanka at Edgbaston. The hosts have scored 219 runs with Danny Wyatt-Hodge smashing

0: reaching a century before Sri Lanka were dismissed for 132. Scars from the past have inspired the Chiefs to flip the script on one of their biggest Super Rugby rivals. The Chiefs have surged to a fourth straight final after inflicting a 49-12 defeat on the Crusaders, the defending champions' biggest loss in history. The Crusaders had won the last three meetings between the sides, including last year's final. Coach John O'Gibbs says Captain Luke Jacobson delivered a motivating message after their most recent loss in Christchurch.
1: We knew we were going to have to meet them somewhere in the playoffs, and that we would have the opportunity to show in a playoff game things that we've learned and our hard-fought wisdom, and we'd be able to put those things into practice.
0: Super Rugby coverage with NZ Safety Blackwoods. Shop King G and you could score $5,000. And a late goal has seen Canada salvage a 1-1 draw in their Football World Cup opener with Bosnia and Herzegovina in Toronto. Bosnia stunned the home crowd with a first-half goal before Canadian substitute Kyle Lahren levelled things up with a 78th-minute strike. Football coverage with Nissan X-Trail. The big one ends June 30. Be quick. I'm Ruben Mummer. That's Newstalk ZB News and Sport with Sanderson Vitamins, a 100% New Zealand-owned family business. 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
3: Armstrong's massive mid-year clear-out sale is here. Morena to the southern, we've got a crash on Hill Road near the northbound on-ramp. Another crash on State Highway 1 at the Puhoi southbound on-ramp. Call 0800 JAMMED to update us. To the northern, it's moderate to heavy citybound from Constellation Drive to Tristram, and the northwestern gets busy citybound just past St Luke's Road. 600 plus vehicles on sale with impressive savings. Don't miss out. Search Armstrong's today.
4: 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Manukau Harbour southwest 10 knots, becoming variable 5 in the morning. Waitemata Harbour and Hauraki Gulf southwest 10 knots, turning southeast 10 knots early morning. Bream Head to Cape Colville southwest 15 knots, easing to 10 this morning. Your high tide at Auckland is at 5:35 this evening, and at Onuhunga 8 minutes past 9 this evening. Your weather is cloudy periods with isolated showers, clearing to fine this morning. Southerlies dying out early morning. Your high is 16. We have an overnight low of 7. And we're looking at similar weather again for tomorrow. Right now we're sitting on 9 degrees at Newstalk ZB.
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0: Morning, you with Jack Tame on Newstalk ZB. So good to have you with us. Like so many governments, including ours, the British government has recently announced their efforts to try and restrict social media use for under 16-year-olds. And one of the loudest voices campaigning for the change is family expert Jo Frost, or as you probably know her, Super Nanny. You know Super Nanny? Gosh, that was an incredible show, wasn't it? Where Jo would go into homes to help stressed-out families tackle social and behavioural challenges with their kids. Jo was known for her no-nonsense, direct but kind approach, while still having that warm-hearted empathy for families. These days, Jo still commits her time to improving life for families, and her latest passion is for getting the under-16 social media ban over the line. It's commandeered her social media feeds. I know there's an irony in that, but Jo's well over 16, and we are thrilled to have her chat with us today about it. Kia ora, Jo. Welcome to the show. So nice to be chatting to you.
1: Oh, thank you. Nice to be speaking to you too, Jack.
0: You are on the campaign trail at the moment. You are pushing for big change when it comes to social media. You want to see under 16s in the UK off the social media platforms. Why is this cause so important to you?
1: Because children have died. I stand with bereaved families who have really been shouldering and campaigning alongside members of parliament and alignment with charities and the public behind the important cause of understanding, because we do have data, we do have those statistics, and we do have real families who have had to bury their children because of

0: the undiligence and neglect of big tech companies that are profiting off of children by creating algorithms and platforms that are designed to just keep children coming back for more. And also, you know, what that platform or what those platforms are for children. You know, they're heavily influential, but they're actually extremely dangerous and harmful. And those bereaved families are living that. You know, they've had to bury their children. We ask the government to understand the importance of supporting families to be able to protect our children so that they can have what we remember, us older generation, what we remember a protective childhood meant, you know, to us. And our children deserve that. I believe it's their rite of passage. And families, even those that are well-versed with respect to social media and the platforms, the way they're just designed, the way that, you know, the extreme influential harmful content can just repeatedly be exposed to our children. You wouldn't push your children into these rooms in the physical world. Yeah. And we need to do everything that we can to protect our children and our families who are raising their children in this modern tech world now. And that includes the government. It includes the government being able to step forward and step up and protect the people of its country.
1: So how do you think we found ourselves in this situation where all of a sudden social media is kind of omnipresent in our lives and young people have access to smartphones and to the internet in a way that previous generations didn't? How have we kind of, dare I say, sleepwalked into this?
0: Oh, we haven't. I mean, we moved into the technology era, out of the industrial era into the tech era. And it's moving faster than any of us can keep up with. You know, we saw the introduction of that start to seep in 2010. We're now, you know, then COVID happened, you know. And again, what that led to was families feeling very fractured, trying to keep their head above water in a time that was very scary. You know, women really brunted the front of that because a lot of them had to give up their work circumstances to be at home raising the children at the same time. And so, of course, coping mechanisms, you know, of relying heavily then on how do we connect with each other? How do we, you know, stay together? How do we occupy ourselves in these moments when, you know, we're watching people die in front of us and news every day? And, you know, I think in that concentrated period of like 4 years, I really feel it sort of elevated to a whole nother level. Yeah. But at the end of the day, it didn't stop the tech companies doing what they were doing. They didn't sit there and think, oh, where are the safety guardrails? And we're already seeing that unfold in America. We're already seeing them being held to account and found guilty of certain circumstances legally. So again, you know, there is no sensibility around how it protects our children, just profit. And it's a public health crisis, Jack, because we've got children. I mean, I know that you have a young child that's, you know, coming up to sort of 18 months, that 15 sort of 18 months period. I mean, this is the time when, you know, for those young toddlers now, the world is about exploration. It's about what we see, being outside and exploring up and under and over. And we have more toddlers and infants in front of screens that are absolutely disrupting the circuit of how their brain develops from 0 to 5 years. And the ramifications of that are speech delay. Children are sort of opening up wide on books as if it's a screen to enlarge the image. You know, there's not as much vocabulary and sort of serve and return, we call it, in conversation where parents are talking and repeating back and the child the same. Executive functioning skills, with just the ability to be able to sit down and have a story read to you. That's like a couple of minutes, the repetition of that. Like all of this is playing out now in real time and we're seeing that. It's got to stop. It's so gravely concerning. It keeps me up at night, Jack. It keeps me up. It really is like the impact on our children, what it's doing to their psyche, their brain health, destroying. It's a disruption to the family unit, to the family system. And, you know, I do the work I do because I'm so passionate about finding

0: in ways to continuously put in systems and routines and techniques and applied implementation of different techniques to make the family unit really strong, for our relationships to be solid. And when we see this happening, you know, it's defeating for families. And it's also really taking advantage of those moments where there is weakness, yeah, you know, or there is unawareness, you know, for it to then just seep in. It just, man, it's like cancer in the veins, seriously, you know, of structures of families. It's really destroying.
1: So, Joe, you work with a lot of families still. What do you tell them when it comes to the question about when to give a child a phone?
0: If I had it my way, no child would touch anything until they're five. But I live in the real world, and I know realistically, if I can have parents understand the importance of perhaps a child not even touching a screen or anything until they're like 3 years old, then that's something, right? But I do believe that it's not just about screen time, it's what our kids are watching. Because even cartoons and vignettes are made, the design of how they're made is to keep you wanting more. You know, the dopamine fix of you going back again and again, of wanting the repetition of what it's rewarding the brain system for. So, like, if you as a parent can keep your children off of any phone or tablet or any social of anything until they're 3 years old, you'll do them such an advantage, because all they need is you.
1: Yeah.
0: Meaning another adult, another caring, empathetic adult, right? To be able to do those early learning games with them and to be able to give them the time. And that's whether they're with a grandparent, a nanny, or they're in a childcare setting where the staff is, you know, trained, qualified, experienced, empathetic and nurturing, you know? You give the child the best shot at life. So, you know, until sort of like in my book, it would be five, you know, realistically three, right? Everything's hands-on. Everything's about exploration and that kind of an experience with your child. And as they get older, if you're sitting down and you're watching, I know, you watch a Disney movie together, right? You're watching Moana or you're whatever you're watching. If you're watching it together, then you're watching a movie together and it finishes. It's a family event where you watch it together. But we know that these electronic screens and iPads and phones, they are becoming sort of, they have become electronic babysitters and electronic pacifiers. And that doesn't teach the child either over a long period of time to emotionally regulate. What it is to give them that to shut them up, give them that so they'll be quiet, give them that so that they won't, you know, make a noise, so that they won't misbehave. When really they're not misbehaving, what they're saying is I'm understimulated, overstimulated, or I want some connection. I want some emotional connection. I need human connection. And that's what we need as humans, not robots, not screens, not something that's designed by default, designed to keep your child there like some crack baby wanting more and more, because what it's doing is damaging the infrastructure of how a child's brain is developing. And so, you know, when a child reaches five or six, if it's very intentional to sit down and watch a movie together, that's absolutely fine. But it cannot be the be-all. You know, a child gets to maybe 9 years old, perhaps they're watching, I don't know, a David Attenborough, you know, a planet, something that's history or about animals. It's very intentional and they're watching it. It may go on for 40 minutes, 30 minutes, then you're off.
1: Yeah.
0: Right? Children at school, a lot of parents, you know, they are using the sort of iPads in the morning. Like, it's the biggest disruption in the morning. Like, a child is not going to want to put their shoes on, get themselves ready, because it has this hook.
1: 100%.
0: Has your government made the decision yet?
1: No, they've flagged it. They've flagged it. We have no phones in schools currently, so that's where we're at. But there are a lot of eyes on Australia. Obviously, Australia's been the kind of world leader. The current position for the government is to be watching what they're doing. But we've got an election coming up, and I would be very surprised if these weren't central parts of the election campaign, because they know that it's very popular with a lot of voters. So.

0: I watched.
1: Yeah, I do hope so. Because yeah. I've heard the naysayers from Australia say, oh, but it's not working because there are still people doing it. Look, the reality is I'm not diminishing the fact that parents have to be responsible. But this is bigger than parents. This is government. You know, this is government that get to protect our children by law from big, powerful, billionaire companies that only care about your, about money. And I don't know if I can say this on air, but they don't give a shit about your kids.
0: Yeah.
1: They don't care about your family. They do not care. They're not invested in your child's welfare, their well-being, your family welfare. And we deserve better as a family. We deserve better.
0: Joe, finally, how do you, I mean, you've dedicated your adult life to helping families and raising good children. How do you reflect on Super Nanny these days?
1: It's been marvellous, hasn't it? It was a great springboard. My next chapter is happening as we speak with respect to books and podcasts coming and shows and live tours that will happen and everything else, you know. But I feel that in a moment right now where there's a lot of social media out there regarding how we raise our children, the importance of standards and values, I think my methods, my philosophy couldn't be any more needed than today, quite frankly. You know, I gave people the blueprint publicly 22 years ago, and I've been in the parental arena for 38 years, nearly four decades. So I think, you know, those shows were great archives. They continue to be so. They've been a tremendous support for universities, colleges, families, nannies, you know, anything to do with the love of family and children. I'm proud of my work and, you know, having the opportunity to really on a mass level make such a cultural imprint. And I'm not done. That was just the beginning. I'm not done. I've got so much more. So I'm continuously, creatively looking at different ways and mediums in how I help uplift and support families to the best of their ability. And really, you know, my work's about helping families shine, right? So, yeah,
0: well,
1: I love it.
0: I'm so pleased to hear that. And I know everyone listening will be as well. We really appreciate your time. Keep up the good fight and all the very best.
1: Thank you. I appreciate it. Thank you, Jack.
0: That is Joe Frost, a.k.a. Super Nanny. Certainly passionate as ever, isn't she? and working pretty hard to see the under-16 ban in place. It'll be very interesting to see what our government decides to do. I think still chipping away on the legislation. They had that members bill for the political geeks out there, but then they decided they wanted to go further than that. So we should expect something in the coming months. Now, before 11 o'clock on News Talk ZB, we've got your wine pick for this weekend. Our master sommelier has chosen an Albarino, so he's going to share all of the details of that very shortly. Plus, our Techspert is going to be in. Has SpaceX been overpriced? Is it overhyped? Potentially. Is it impossible to tell at this stage? Probably also. But anyway, he's going to take a punt at that question as Elon Musk becomes the world's first trillionaire. Next up, your screen time picks. Two shows to watch or stream from the comfort of your couch this weekend. Right now, it's 22 past 10.
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7: Oh, heaps of texts coming through. Thank you so much, Jack. My goodness, this woman is amazing. Jack, I took my grandkids to swimming lessons the other day. One of the mums there gave her one half-year-old kid a phone to play with. It was touching and swiping the screen. I was horrified. Really? Jack, I am a grown man and I find it hard to put my phone down. What chance does a teenager have, says Muzz. 9292, if you want to send us a message this morning. It is screen time on your Saturday morning. No, Carl Pushman is our screen time expert and he's here with two shows to recommend for watching from your place. G'day, Carl.
8: Jack, hello.
7: Let's begin with a new show on TVNZ Plus. Tell us about What the Hell Happened at Woofington's.
8: Isn't that a fun title to say? So I think it's it's the best title to say all year long, hands down. Now, I went into this knowing nothing about Woofington's, but very much wanting to know exactly what the hell happened there. It's a local three-part true crime / mystery doco. Now, I say mystery because, you know, with most true crime shows, you know what the true crime is. It's a murder, a serial killer, a bank heist, something along those lines. At Woofington's, they don't know what the hell happened there.
7: Yeah.
8: So TVNZ journalist Baz McDonald is trying to find out what the hell that was. So it's all about following him digging into this mystery, which, you know, that's intriguing in itself, right?
7: Absolutely.
8: Do you know anything about Woofington's or anything?
7: No,
8: like that?
7: No, I know where it is. It's up in the kind of Brooklyn Hills, eh?
8: That's right. It's a big castle that was built by a sort of loan shark type dude back in the 90s.
7: Yeah.
8: And he had a vision to build this thing, followed through with that vision, but his vision for it to be a conference center fell through. So instead, in the first of very weird things that happened, he pivoted to make it into a luxury dog retreat.
7: Right.
8: Yes. So Baz has got the footage of inside this place. And, you know, the dogs had big areas to live in. They had flat screen TVs. They were picked up and dropped off in a Porsche Cayenne. It's just, you know, all those luxuries that dogs appreciate.
7: Yeah, of course.
8: So it's all going along nicely for a year. A manager leaves, a new manager comes in, and then things get very weird, kicking off with a big police raid. And this was covered in the news, but even then, no one knew why the police had raided a dog kennel, basically.
7: Yeah.
8: And that's where the sort of story kicks off. Even now, it's still so bizarre what was going on. Baz gets hold of the search warrant and learns that they had gone up there because it was in relation to a kidnapping case in which a young woman was kidnapped, held for days by meth users
7: who cut off
8: her fingers. So they went in looking for a big haul of drugs. They didn't find any drugs. What? Take a guess at what you think they found.
7: Dogs. Flat screen TVs, yeah.
8: They found all of those, but they also found two homemade explosives locked in a safe.
7: Yeah, right.
8: So, you know, and I've only seen episode one, so I still don't know what the hell happened, but I need to know what was going on. So I hope Baz gets to the bottom of this. It's the same kind of local weird true crime story that, you know, David Farrow used to investigate so well. And I recommend it starts on Tuesday night, so look out for that one for sure. You need to know, and you just like saying the title. Recommend all your friends that, right?
7: Yeah, it's so good. So that is What the Hell Happened at Woofington's. It's on TVNZ+. Also on TVNZ

0: Plus, I said in the true tradition of the games and 2012 and W1A, tell us about 2026.
1: Yes, the direct sequel all these years later, which now sees sort of career bureaucrat Ian Fletcher in his new job as Director of Integrity, leading the oversight team in the build-up to the FIFA 2026 World Cup. So it's extremely timely. It's a six-part, for those that don't know those shows, it's a six-part British workplace mockumentary. So think The Office, David Brent, the UK version, more than the sort of over-the-top American version. It doesn't break that mold, but, you know, it's a good mold. That mold works. We don't need to go around reinventing mold all of a sudden. And it's just very funny, sharp satire, all about workplace culture and corporate jargons and ineptitude, bureaucracy madness, all that kind of stuff. Classic workplace dysfunction comedy. Unlike The Office's David Brent, where he was the exaggerated big character, lead Fletcher here is almost a straight man surrounded by sort of bigger characters. But, you know, it's British. It's all understated.
0: Yeah.
1: And there's lots of, you know, it's obviously an unlicensed show. So every time they say FIFA or World Cup, it's beeped out, which is quite funny. Doctor Who, David Tennant is back doing a very dry narration over the top. It's all very dry and satirical and great, you know.
0: And
1: it's all, and you don't need to know much about, it's not really about the World Cup or soccer or sport.
0: No.
1: At all. You know, most of the acting takes place in a boardroom, and I'm sure you've sat in your fair share of meetings for meeting's sake.
0: I think we all have.
1: Yes, and that's pretty much what the whole show is about. And it does take a little while to warm up as to people find their characters and that sort of thing, but it's very, very sharp, and, you know, I was laughing out loud. It's great.
0: Oh, great. I'm looking forward to seeing that too. Really, really like those kind of British satires. So that's 2026. Carl's first pick for us is What the Hell Happened at Woofington's, and both of those are streaming on TVNZ Plus along with the 2026 FIFA World Cup. How good. You can hear more from Carl, of course, on his Substack. It's called Screen Crack. It's just gone 10:30.
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0: baby.
1: Oh, what a song. What a song. Producer Heidi's laughing at me. She thinks it's funny that I like Olivia Rodrigo. No, I don't. I'm not ashamed to say it. That is an absolute top-tier pop song. Absolute top-tier in my view. Olivia Rodrigo was, of course, a Disney child star. She skyrocketed to global fame in 2021 with this. Oh my God, is this song 5 years old? It shattered all-time streaming records, including the Spotify record for the most single-day streams and the biggest first week for a song. Since then, Olivia Rodrigo's earned multiple Grammys, including Best New Artist. Actually, it's quite interesting. She was born with partial hearing loss in one of her ears, about 50%, which she credits for shaping her sensitivity to tone and vocal control. Anyway, she's got a brand new album. It's her third studio album, and it's called You Seem Pretty Sad for a Girl So In Love. It dropped yesterday. Our music reviewer has been listening, so he's going to give us his thoughts, and we're going to play you that new album. Honestly, I could just play this song on repeat for the rest of the morning. I'd be a happy man. It's so beautiful. It's one of those songs that I play in the car when no one else is in the car, and I absolutely belt out the chorus, top of my lungs, and hope that no one's watching. In a couple of minutes, our Techbird is in with his thoughts on the big SpaceX IPO. Elon Musk, trillionaire, 24 to 11 on News Talk ZB.

0: 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Elon Musk, trillionaire, 24 to 11 on Newstalk ZB.
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8: Fearless, focused, informed. 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
9: Once again, we're supposed to be like Amsterdam, apparently, or New York. Except we aren't, and we never will be. Cars are important. You've seen it in Auckland as well. Apartments with no parks. So cool. The stats show it. First home buyers at the moment, they're on the market right now. Standalone homes are what they want. They will borrow, they will bleed to achieve it. What the trendies want and what the real world is prepared to pay for it are to some degree at odds. And that is why the areas of the market that have trouble, because theory and ideology doesn't have a deposit. The buyer does.
8: Back Monday from 6 a.m. The Mike Hosking Breakfast with Arvida Retirement Communities on Newstalk ZB.
0: 21 to 11 on Newstalk ZB. SpaceX's IPO has gone just as stratospheric as everyone has suggested. There are, when you're working in news and SpaceX decides to list, there are no end of possible puns that end up being rolled out. Our tech expert Paul Stenhouse has been watching the numbers closely over the last few hours. So, Paul, Elon Musk is, at least on paper, the world's first trillionaire.
10: Trillionaire. It's just incredible, isn't it? That is just an insane number. And it's funny you mentioned news, Jack. I was watching CNBC basically most of the day, the business news channel, and they were, this was their Super Bowl. They were absolutely frothing. They were live on the floor of the NASDAQ, and they had every person who possibly had ever invested in SpaceX on, and they were grinning from ear to ear, as you can only imagine. The shares popped 20%, 19%. Which is apparently just where you want an IPO to pop, as I learned from watching CNBC this morning. But SpaceX is now worth 2.2 trillion US dollars. And fun fact, SpaceX is now 3% of the entire US stock market. These are just ginormous numbers. So to put some perspective in, I know. Put some perspective on this. Elon Musk now, the world's first trillionaire. It sounds almost easy and blasé when you say it like that. But just to give you some context, according to Bloomberg's Billionaires Index, Elon Musk is now worth more than the two co-founders of Google and Jeff Bezos, the founder of Amazon, combined.
0: Wow.
10: Just to give you an idea of how much money we're talking about here. Another fun one. 1 trillion seconds ago was the Ice Age.
0: I know.
10: That's the sort of numbers we're talking about.
0: No, we've worked that out. Here's another fun one. Yeah.
10: Here's another fun one. Elon Musk could buy every car maker in the US, Europe, and Japan.
0: Wow. Yes.
10: We're talking about crazy amounts of wealth. And just, can I say, it's not just Elon who's made

0: bank, I saw that his CFO and the president of SpaceX both have become billionaires overnight.
1: Yeah.
0: And that means that there must be dozens, hundreds of newly minted millionaires or what would you call them? Centennials earning tens or hundreds of billions of dollars because they work at SpaceX
1: Yeah.
0: and have done for quite some time.
2: It's crazy. It's
0: Just
1: crazy.
0: incredible numbers.
1: Yes. A lot of hype. I mean, the real test will come in the next couple of years, I suppose, because the revenue at the moment certainly isn't there, but we will have to wait and see. Hey, Paul.
0: Oh, Samantha, let's not get into it. Like,
1: no,
0: it's not
1: yeah,
0: fun.
1: Today's not the day for that. Yeah. Today's not the day for any negativity or reality checks. So Apple's had its big event this week where it's gone through its developer conference, and the big top line is that Siri with Apple Intelligence is apparently about to be launched. Hang on a second, Paul.
0: Yeah.
1: Haven't they told us this before?
0: Yeah, they have. And their demos were remarkably similar, Jack, but they were very, let's just say, planned or with how they showed those. They were pre-recorded demos of Siri with the new Apple Intelligence working, but they did appear to actually work, which is more than what they did last time they did their big Apple Intelligence hype. If this truly does come to us in the way that they demoed it, it really does set Apple apart from anyone else when it comes to AI. The reason being is that Siri knows what's on your screen. Siri knows what's in your emails and your messages and your calendar, and the type of context that that provides and the types of questions that it can then provide answers to is just so much greater than the likes of Anthropic or the likes of OpenAI, who really rely on what you feed it, right? It knows what's literally on your screen. And the examples they were showing were pretty incredible. They were a little bit slow at times, which I think, again, was deliberate by Apple to show that this was real and this was actually working. But they have done a lot of kind of improvements behind the scenes, I think, to really make sure this worked. They partnered with Google to do their own foundational model, which is built on Gemini. And they've also worked on some really kind of boring technical things around making sure that they index all of that information that is on your device in new, fast, better ways so that Siri can basically read that and make sense of it. I will say, I think it's the type of thing that for most consumers, if they use it, will kind of take AI to the next level for them. Kind of like it was when you first used ChatGPT, right? That was like, we had never seen anything like it before. This is probably that next big step for a lot of folks who aren't necessarily in the AI world day to day.
1: Yeah. Well, look, I really hope it works out this time, because last time was among the biggest tech flops I can recall. Yeah. So
0: I know Tim Cook, that honestly, he needs, you know, he's on his way out now.
1: Yeah.
0: And I think that was a bit of a black mark, honestly, on his,
1: absolutely.
0: On his resume.
1: Yeah. It was embarrassing. Yeah. All right. Thanks, Paul. That's our tech expert, Paul Stenhouse. Your wine of the week next. 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
4: Righto, 14 to 11 on News Talk ZB. Our master sommelier Cameron Douglas has chosen for his wine of the week a Shield Albarino from 2025 in Nelson from winemaker Trudy Shield. And Cameron is with us this morning. Kia ora, Cameron. Tell us about the Albarino.
5: Kia ora, good morning. Well, Albarino is a grape variety that actually originates in and around the area of Galicia in Spain. Mm. And if anybody's been to Spain in the northwest, they'll know how beautiful the weather is and how salty the wines actually are. And I think that kind of frames a little bit about this wine, because it's often described as having that sea spray saline quality. And Shield, Trudy Shield, makes a wine that sort of captures these ideas. It's a very, very crisp, precise, leesy, fresh wine. And I think that winemaking technique of letting the wine sit on the lees emphasizes, along with that acid line, the idea of that saline quality. But in terms of its fruit profile, it has aromas of white peach and lemon. And with the Albarino leesiness, sometimes you think of a little bit of a lager beer idea in the wine. It doesn't taste like beer. It just has this little bit of this leesiness in there that does that. But it's beautifully delicious. It's bright. It's fresh. It's varietal and new. And core flavors of stone fruit and citrus. It's got a wonderful freshness to it. And I think that comes from Nelson as a region that has these beautiful sunny days and cool nights that locks in the flavor and cements that acidity in place. It really is a delightful wine.
4: Oh, sounds great. So if you think of like Galicia as being coastal and you think of the kind of saltiness of the wine, does that mean that it goes with seafood well?
5: 100%. The first dish that springs to mind that everybody needs to try with Shield Albarino is paella.
4: Oh.
5: And with lots of shellfish in there, all of that sort of rice, colourful rice and seafood flavours. But if you're not into paella, then anything seafood local works, even from food that's harvested in and around Nelson. So everything from a pan-seared snapper to a burger made with cod. And South Islanders know what cod's all about. Us up here in Auckland don't get cod that often, but salty fries, kumara chips, burgers, seafood marinara, all of these ideas work really, really well with Albarino.
4: Oh, yeah, that sounds

0: on the western side by the Tasman Sea, protects from all of that strong winds with the hills.
1: Yeah, right.
0: And the and gives us just these slightly milder temperatures and mitigates anything like frost risk and stuff like that. So it's an area that is not only beautiful to visit, but really does deliver on purity of fruit throughout their wines and great natural acidity.
1: Excellent. Thank you, Cameron. So Cameron's pick for us this week, a Shield Albarino from 2025 in Nelson. You can see the wine at shieldwine.nz. Shield is spelled S-H-E-I-L-D. So not the usual shield you would expect, S-H-E-I. E before I instead of I before E. Shieldwine.nz. It's 10 to 11.
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1: Rude Kleinpast is our man in the garden. Good morning, Rude.
9: A very good morning to you, Dr. Tame. Is everything okay in your garden?
1: Everything is doing pretty well in our garden. Pretty well. It must be said, it is it's been a curious little season in Auckland and the 09 of late, because it honestly, day after day I've been waking up and it has been so crisp and clear and cold, and it has made me yearn for the South Island. It has been probably Christchurch-esque. It's been probably South Island-esque. It's been quite quite funny.
9: We've only had about 3 frosts so far. Not,
1: really?
9: Not on the hills. Yeah, yeah, not on the hills, but below.
1: Yeah.
9: That's all.
1: Tell you what's been doing well in our garden. Cool. Because you know that along with my neighbours, we don't have a fence in our backyard.
9: Yeah.
1: So we have a big shared backyard.
9: That's fair enough.
1: Yeah, yeah, just like they used to do, you know. And it means that we've got all these kind of amazing fruit trees that we share. And so even though the mandarin tree is on their side of the fence, we've been going and helping with their mandarin crop. And I tell you what, I've never encountered such a good mandarin crop. We have.
9: Isn't that lovely?
1: Oh, I've been taking the boys down there in the afternoons after school. We go down and stand under the tree, and the one-year-old goes, until I reach up and pick him a mandarin, and he just sits there and just eats. We'll sit there and eat a whole mandarin, like all the juice just pouring down his face and all that. And you feel so good to be able to pick fresh fruit, like literally right off the tree and hand it to your child. It feels like you are, I don't know, you know, it feels so nourishing. Yeah,
9: I know, it's so wonderful. I still pick apples and things, and some of them are fed to the wetter, which love them. But that's another story.
1: Yeah, but you are looking at plants that are doing well at this time of year for us this morning.
9: Look,
1: if you like
9: very quickly.
1: Yeah,
9: Yeah, that's it. So people quite often forget about winter time or this time of the year, and they go, ah, there's not much going on. There are

0: so many good plants. If you go to the local botanic gardens, for instance, you'll find them there. So quickly through them. We've got here Miscanthus, which is the morning light. It's a silver grass. It goes for up to a meter of or more high, a meter and a half. Beautiful waving in the wind and a constant soft movement, which is beautiful. And it makes that exactly for the winter time when everything else is basically not there. Yeah?
1: Yeah.
0: Now, number two, Kermadec Nico Palm. So there's Nico, it's the Nico Palm, but from the Kermadecs.
1: Yeah.
0: And an Australian grass tree. I've put them together because they're growing together with us. Now, if you see those two, they've got such a brilliant way of making a whole system going, again, left to right.
1: Yeah.
0: Very lots of thin, it's beautiful. That is something you cannot miss.
1: Yeah.
0: And honestly, you can buy them wherever you want to. And the third one that I think is important is Epidendrum. It's an orchid that grows outside and flowers outside. Can you imagine that? It is beautiful.
1: Yeah.
0: Yeah.
1: Yeah. Yeah. Gorgeous.
0: I thought I'd put it like this. Everybody can get those three or four species that I've rented. Miscanthus, Kermadec Nico Palm, and the Australian grass tree and Epidendrum, the wonderful Epidendrum. Is absolutely brilliant too, then you know what you can do in the wintertime. That's just the beginning.
1: Oh, so good. Thank you. We'll put the photos up on the website as well so people can see. They're certainly doing pretty well at your place.
0: Absolutely.
1: Appreciate your time, as always, Rude.
0: Catch you next week.
1: Rude Kleinpaast in the garden for us on News Talk ZB. It's just coming up to 11 o'clock. After 11, we're going to listen to the new album from Olivia Rodrigo. Her third studio album has just been released. Our music reviewers been listening over the last 24 hours or so he's going to give us his thoughts. We'll play you a couple of tracks from that as well. And in our travel segment, we're going to Nandi, Fiji, casting our attention to slightly warmer climes this morning, so that'll be good fun. It's almost 11 though, which means it's almost news time. It's Saturday morning. I'm Jack Tame. This, of course, is News Talk ZB.
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6: 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Mike Hosking, Ryan Bridge, Matt Heath, Tyler Adams, all the names you can trust. 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
1: It's 11 o'clock. I'm Carly Strong. Airport delays at two centres across the North Island this morning. Fog is causing major travel disruption at Auckland Airport, with dozens of domestic flights either cancelled or delayed. Meanwhile, Wellington Airport is recovering after a fire broke out yesterday evening in the domestic terminal. A spokesperson says travellers have been rebooked on alternative flights, but there may be some flow-on disruptions, so passengers should check directly with their airlines. Jo Frost, otherwise known as Super Nanny, is throwing herself behind a social media crackdown in the UK. Their government is looking to ban social media for under-16s. Our government has made moves towards the same, although legislation is on hold. Frost told Jack Tame governments need to do something because children are dying.
2: We do have real families who have had to bury their children because of the neglect of big tech companies that are profiting off of children.
1: Elon Musk has comfortably cemented his status as the world's richest man after SpaceX went public today. His rocket, telecommunications and artificial intelligence company listed on the Nasdaq stock exchange with a value of $2.2 trillion. Shares closed at about $161. Technology expert Paul Stenhouse told Jack Tame it's not just Elon's net worth which has skyrocketed.
3: His CFO and the president of SpaceX both have become billionaires overnight, and that means that there must be dozens, hundreds of newly minted millionaires.
1: The US and Iran are both signalling a deal to stop the war is close. Despite having agreed to a ceasefire in April, the US and Iran have exchanged intermittent fire, including two rounds of tit-for-tat strikes this week. BBC correspondent Bernd de Busman Jr. says the latest talks feel more substantive than previous discussions.
4: What that deal is A, Iran would give up its nuclear enrichment program. At the same time, the blockade would be lifted and the Strait of Hormuz would be open. It would require kind of a lasting peace.
1: Back home, and a person has died after a serious crash involving a car and a truck and trailer in Waikato overnight. Emergency services were called just after 2 a.m. to the State Highway 29 and State Highway 24 intersection at Te Poi. The car's driver, the sole occupant, died at the scene. A scene examination has been completed and the road is open. Police are searching for the owner of a light blue dinghy found at the far north's Hihi Beach. The vessel, around 6 feet long with a worn-off white interior, was found at 5 p.m. on Thursday. A fishing net with floats, three freshly caught fish and a wooden bench seat were located inside. Police want to rule out the vessel being linked to anyone missing or in distress. Just one major South Island ski field will be opening on time, following a warmer than expected start to winter. Coronet Peak is the first to open, following a successful fortnight running its new snowmaking factory on the Lerner Slopes. The Remarkables, Mount Hutt and Cadrona were also set to open, but a lack of cold weather has delayed their opening until next weekend. NZ Ski CEO Paul Anderson says they're expecting to get a decent dump of snow throughout the week.
5: There's a couple of good systems coming through that are starting to trend to the southwest, which is fantastic for Queenstown. And then Mount Hutt gets the tail end of those.
6: To News Talk ZB Sport. If the Blues needed any further motivation ahead of tonight's Super Rugby semi-final, then the Chiefs may have given them it. The lucky losers head to Wellington to face the top-ranked Hurricanes, and a win would see them meet the Chiefs in a Hamilton decider next weekend. However, when asked about preparing for the final, Chiefs coach Jono Gibbs says they are getting excited about an awesome opportunity against the Hurricanes in Wellington.
7: Yeah, the Hurricanes are playing good rugby, and last month's evidence you'd suggest that you'd be the Hurricanes.
6: Super Rugby coverage with NZ Safety Blackwoods, shop King G, and you could score $5,000. Black Caps coach Rob Walters showing full support following the sudden retirement of one of New Zealand's great cricketers. Kane Williamson is immediately retiring from international cricket ahead of New Zealand's second test against England starting Wednesday. Williamson finishes with the most New Zealand test runs, most centuries, and an astonishing average of 54.06. Walter says Williamson is a cricketing unicorn who's always put the team first.
8: He joked earlier to say that, you know, if Rachin had to phone him up and ask him to throw balls, that he'd be there in a heartbeat. You know, again, just sort of sums him up as a human. You'd want his name on the sheet every day of the week because he's a legend, but you'd only want him there for the right reasons. And I think he's walked away with those in check.
6: England have made an emphatic start to the Women's T20 World Cup with an 87-run win over Sri Lanka at Edgbaston. The hosts scored 219 with the bat, the highest

0: This team total in tournament history. Newstalk ZB's international cricket coverage with General Finance, great rates and a member of the Depositor Compensation Scheme. And co-host Canada have snagged their first point at a Football World Cup following a 1-1 draw with Bosnia and Herzegovina in Toronto. The Canadians fell behind off a corner before fighting back to snatch a draw with a 78th minute goal. The United States host Paraguay in Los Angeles at 1 p.m. I'm Ruben Mummer, that's Newstalk ZB News and Sport with Sanderson Vitamins, a 100% New Zealand-owned family business. It's 5 past 11, Jack Tame is next.
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2: Clear skies, calm days and plenty of space to play. Kia ora to the Southern Motorway, a moderate patch building northbound approaching East Tāmaki Drive. It picks up again between Ellerslie and Market Road, the northwestern moderate citybound just past St Luke's Road, and to the northern heading southbound, it's moderate. It's heavy passing over Constellation Drive. Explore your midwinter Christchurch break. 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That's time saver traffic.
3: Newstalk ZB Weather Watch 24/7 with My Food Bag. 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Manukau Harbour, you have southwest 10 knots today, becoming variable 5 knots. Waitemata and Hauraki Gulf, southwest 10 knots, turning southeast 10 knots. Bream Head to Cape Colville, southwest 15 knots, easing to 10 this morning. Your high tide at Auckland is at 5:35 this evening. Onehunga, 8 minutes past 9 this evening. Cloudy periods with isolated showers clearing to fine this morning. You have southerlies dying out early morning. We have a high of 16 degrees and an overnight low of 7. Right now we're sitting on 9 degrees here at Newstalk ZB.
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0: Dana, you were Jack Tame on News Talk ZB this morning. So good to have you with us. Tell you what, I am 100% in World Cup mode. 100%. I'm just loving it. It's the fun thing about watching the Football World Cup is you can only roll your eyes at some of the graft. Or some of the grift, rather. Some of the grift. I mean, the graft is impressive. The grift is even more impressive. The thing that I love watching the World Cup, I mean, with all of these like naked money grabs, like the hydration breaks, where they just go and play commercials, and so, you know, ka-ching, FIFA makes that much more money, is how regularly the cameras cut to Gianni Infantino when he's in the stands. And the commentators just have to say, and FIFA President Gianni Infantino in the house today, gracing us with his presence once again. It's like he's become the kind of emperor of the world, least of the footballing world. But no, I'm very much in Football World Cup mode. I've printed out the wall planner. That is on our fridge. I've been watching at least bits of every game so far. I mean, there's no other circumstance in which I would be keenly organising my day around watching Canada and Bosnia kicking off in Toronto. But here we are, and there is something about the fever, around the kind of excitement of a Football World Cup that is utterly infectious. I know that Jason Pine will have been probably even more caught up with it than me at the moment. So we'll catch up with him before midday, get his thoughts on the start of the World Cup so far. And this afternoon, the USA and Paraguay, that could be a really good game. Maybe the best game of the Cup so far, I reckon. So looking forward to that one very much. Before midday, we have a brand new book from Dawn French to tell you all about. When I first saw that she'd published a new one, I thought, oh, this would be another little autobiography, but it's not. It's a work of fiction, and it has a really, really interesting little premise. I'm not going to give too much away just yet, but our book reviewer will be in before midday to tell us about Dawn French latest. And yes, that is the Dawn French. So it should be funny at the very least, but it does have a bit of heart, this story as well. So looking forward to that. Right now, it is 9 minutes past 11.
1: Jack Tame.
0: And time to catch up with clinical psychologist Dougal Sutherland, who's with us this morning, looking at one of the most interesting little phenomena in psychology, the intention-behaviour gap. Good morning, Dougal.
2: Kia ora, Jack. Yes, I heard your impassioned pleas last Saturday about why has nobody come and picked up my bunk beds when they said they would. And,
0: yeah.
2: And I thought,

0: And I decided to accept the challenge. You know, you said there must be some psychology behind that, and I thought there must be some psychology behind that. So I made up my mission over the week to look into that. And as you say, it's that intention behavior gap that may well be explaining what happened to you there. It's common for all of us, you know, that we have a good, they start with a good intention. I want to do this. I want to do that. And then for whatever reason, that gap between our intention and our actual behavior, we just don't follow through. This is the stuff that powers the gym membership industry, on the 1st of January. Yeah, I've got to go to the gym. I'm going to get a gym membership. I'm going to get super fit. 2026 is going to be my year. And come the 31st of December that year, you've gone to the gym twice, despite having a year and despite all good intentions. Yeah. So
1: diet starts tomorrow. Diet starts tomorrow, Dougal.
0: That's right. Diet starts. No, I'll do it.
1: Yeah.
0: And look, it's not. People often beat themselves up, or maybe figuratively beat up other people about this. Oh, they're lazy. We're unmotivated. You know, we can make quite a few judgments about it. But actually, it's a very human, very normal thing to do, is to have very good intentions and then not sort of carry through on those for whatever reasons, even very practical things. So I'm sure it's nothing about you personally, but it is a pretty common trait.
1: Yeah.
0: And I think another thing that could have been going on here too was, you mentioned a couple of times last week about how the bunks were free. And actually there's a bit of research to suggest that when things are free, actually people have less motivation to follow through.
1: This is the message that I got. So basically, I said, here is a free bed, come and collect it. Here's the address, and come and collect it. And someone immediately said, yeah, we'll do it, and then didn't show, and then didn't reply. Yeah. And I had said, do you still want it? And they didn't even give me the service of saying, oh, actually, thanks, I've changed my mind. And so a lot of people suggested on the text that it was because I'd given it for free, that if I had offered it for $20 or something,
0: people would have
1: associated a greater value with it. So that is a phenomenon, is it?
0: Yeah, absolutely. You've just got a little bit, you've started to make a little bit more commitment and motivation to actually following through, because now you've like literally and figuratively invested in it. You've put $10 in, I better go and pick that up. And look, you see restaurants doing this as well. Not all restaurants, you'll book and they'll say, okay, we're going to require a $50 down payment or whatever it is, and if you don't turn up, we're going to keep that $50, and that's designed to get around that often people will book a restaurant reservation really intending to go, and then they don't, and that causes all sorts of kerfuffle at the restaurant's end. But if you make people pay for it, they often tend to turn up more,
1: right?
0: Which, it seems a bit coldly capitalistic, but once we're invested in things, we tend to follow through on them a little bit.
1: Yeah, okay. So that's a little lesson for me. Maybe put a little price on it as well. But for the intention behavior gap, is it just that people think they will be able to do it, they bite off more than they can chew in terms of their day, or is it just that they're a bit lazier?
0: Could be a whole host of things. Let's assume that when they took it, that they had the best of intentions of coming to pick it up because they wanted it and they said yes. And then who knows, but something got in the way. And there could be a whole host of things, that because at the time when they made that commitment to get it, they were just pretty focused on, the bunk bed, but that'd be great. And then as it gets closer to the time of pickup, all the kind of practical realities set in. It's like, oh, shoot, it's on the other side of the city, and hang on, my wife's got the car today. I haven't got a kind of forgot to organize that. Do we even have it? We've only got a little Mini Cooper. We can't fit that in the back of the car anyway. How are we going to get, so all those practicalities that you don't really think of, until you actually start getting close to the behaviour, start coming into play and potentially sort of overwhelm your original good intention to go through with it. And it just becomes, a sort of a pros and cons almost exercise. It's actually not worth my while going and getting it now. But I think the ghosting thing adds another, they essentially ghosted you.
1: That was the thing that really wound me up. More than anything, it wasn't that they didn't turn up. It was

0: was that they didn't just treat me with a basic level of respect to say, hey, I'm really sorry, our plans have changed, you know?
1: Yeah. And I think there's another layer there, or another level with ghosting. And you know, ghosting is, as everybody kind of knows now, that sort of just suddenly shutting off communication rather than being explicit about it.
0: Yeah.
1: And often we, you know, the research around ghosting shows that people tend, the type of people that tend to do that, they tend to be, you know, that they maybe not great with dealing with conflict or disagreement, or they might have felt really, really guilty about it, and not replying was a way of not going near that guilt.
0: Yeah.
1: Because humans do a lot to try and avoid guilt and shame. They're two big emotions that we hate having as humans. So if I feel guilty about something, but then I have to text you, it's like, oh God, now I feel even worse.
0: Yeah.
1: I just won't do it. And I just avoid that feeling of guilt.
0: I find it funny that people can avoid the feeling of guilt if they do. Because for me, I would feel more guilty by doing that.
1: Yeah. Well, it's a bit of a
0: maybe I'm just a better person, you know. Maybe that's it. I'm just a better person.
1: I'm sure you are. Look, I think it's one of those weird things, because of course you can't avoid the guilt because it's there anyway. But the having to text you, for example, would probably, if they were feeling guilty, might bring the guilt back. And it's one of those things. It's like, oh, I can see it there. I can feel it there. And I just don't want to go anywhere near it, because I don't like the feeling. But the difficulty is, of course, and if you try to avoid not just guilt but any sort of feelings, it's not an effective strategy, because you can't get away from that emotion, because you know that old saying about wherever you go, there you are, but we all do it from time to time. I think it's just natural to try and avoid things that we feel uncomfortable with or hurtful of us, and let's try and push those away if we possibly can. But you know, that would grind my gears too. You know, about the lack of response.
0: Like,
1: just be a decent, you know, just follow the decent rules of society, and just let me know that you're not coming to get it. But you know, doesn't seem like everybody follows those rules.
0: Well, they're all about the comms and communication when they want something, right? But then the moment that you're not actually worth anything to them anymore,
1: then it just immediately
0: stops. It just feels very sort of coldly transactional or something, you know.
1: But that is
0: really interesting. Okay, thank you. Yeah. I mean, maybe I think you've spurred in me at the very least maybe a little bit more empathy and some tips for next time. You've affirmed that maybe next time I'm trying to get rid of a bed, the best thing to do is to put a little price tag on it.
1: I reckon. I worked in a clinic once, and it was free and actually we put it, and we had a lot of people not showing up.
0: Yeah.
1: And we just popped on it like a $10 per session charge, and if people couldn't afford it, we waived it.
0: Yeah, right.
1: But people tended to turn up more even if they just had to pay $10.
0: Yeah, right.
1: I think there is, you know, if you've got some skin in the game, if you've made some level of commitment by paying for it, then you're probably a little bit more likely to follow up.
0: Very good. Thanks, Dougal.
1: Cool.
0: Dougal Sutherland is with Umbrella Wellbeing, our clinical psychologist this morning. In a couple of minutes, our travel correspondent is in. He's turning to a slightly warmer spot this morning. Nandi in Fiji with his top tips. It's 18 past 11.
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8: Mike Yardley's our travel correspondent. Good morning, sir.
9: Good morning, Jack, and greetings from your very familiar old stomping ground of New York City.
8: Oh, how good. I'm burning with envy. Probably a good day, actually, not to be in Crusaders country, Mike. You know, just to send, pop off a little bit further afield.
9: That was a bit of a crushing.
8: It was a little bit of a crushing,
9: yes.
8: As we said.
9: Yes.
8: No, wonderful part of the world, obviously. Like you're saying, one of my all-time favourite spots. But this morning,
9: very quickly, Jack, I was just going to say, it's most interesting. Obviously, we've got FIFA in full flight, but looking around the streets of New York, you'd think there's only one game in town, and that's basketball.
8: Yeah. Well, today, certainly, yeah. I mean, the NBA finals, they could do it today, right? The Knicks can, I think it's today.
9: That's
8: game,
9: right.
8: Isn't it? Yeah.
9: Tomorrow.
8: Right. So,
9: But I reckon every second person you pass in Midtown Manhattan at the moment is wearing a Knicks t-shirt.
8: Yeah. I'm not surprised by that at all. Mm. If they win, will you still be there tomorrow?
9: Yes.
8: If they win, so the game's in San Antonio, right? Tomorrow. But if they win, it will be beyond
9: explosive.
8: Pandemonium. Yeah. It'll be like one of those kind of lifetime experiences just to stand on. You should go and stand outside MSG tomorrow if you can at Madison Square Garden during the game. It will be, well, yeah, it depends if you like huge crowds and being crushed and all of that kind of thing. But
9: A few taxis got crushed a couple of nights ago outside the garden.
8: Ah, it's all part of it, you know. It's all part of it. It would be an amazing thing to experience, so we'd love to hear about it. And then they return, don't they, to the game after that. If they don't win in San Antonio, then hopefully they can win it in New York. Anyway, we are focusing this morning on cultural treats in Nandi in Fiji. So is the Fijian gateway, in your view, sometimes a little bit overlooked by visitors?
9: Grossly, Jack. Scandalously. And I mean, I'm not wanting to sound patronizing here, but I reckon the vast majority of visitors, when they arrive at Nandi Airport, they jump in their transfer, get a quick glance at Nandi as they breeze through on Queens Road, and that's it.
8: Yeah.
9: You know, just the lure of flying and flopping at a dinner hour resort or zipping over to an island in the Mamanukas. That's how most people roll. But I really would urge people, if you want a little tasty dollop of history and culture, a really quick dip with Nandi, even just an overnighter, is so rewarding before you consign yourself to your horizontal holiday pleasures.
8: Oh, very good. So for some great sort of cultural insights, where should you start?
9: Well, I reckon for absolute authenticity, take a 10-minute jaunt north from Nandi up towards the Vuta coast, to this really storied seaside village called Visese, and it's flanked by Lomu Lomu Beach. It is just incredible, this place.
8: Yeah.
9: Visese is generally recognized as the original landing site of the Melanesian canoes about 3,000 years ago. It's where most historians believe settlement began, so it is Fiji's ground zero.
8: Is it still a functioning village?
9: Yeah, and this is what I think makes it so special and quite magical, actually, Jack. It is so steeped in tradition, a very close-knit community.

0: community, thriving community, and they're just so hospitable, exceptionally outgoing and welcoming towards curious visitors like me galumphing through their turf. But you can just feel the sense of history at Visayasay. The village is still led by a paramount chief, and it features traditional communal layouts. You can see the mamas cooking up kitchen out on like the veranda of their cottages at Visayasay. And then the chief has got this enormous, truly enormous thatched bure right in the centre of the grounds. And then right across from that on the lawn, Fiji's oldest church, the Wesley Methodist Church, which was built on the spot that the first missionaries arrived at nearly 200 years ago. And interestingly, the Fiji Sevens rugby team, before they head overseas, you know, for a tournament, they will go there to say a prayer for good fortune.
1: Oh, right. That's great. Sounds so interesting. So what's so significant about the Sabinto mountain range?
0: Yeah, I'm sure most people who have flown into Fiji will actually recognise this mountain range, even if you didn't know it was called the Sabintos. But it's those Jurassic-looking peaks serving as Nandi's dramatic backdrop, and the foothills beneath the tall towers of Sabinto, they make for a really good cycling route. So I would suggest, if you want to, hit the pedals with iBike Fiji. They'll give you a guided e-bike ride on all of these little back roads on the foothill. So you'll pass by sugarcane fields, you'll call into organic farms, lots of stops for things like fresh coconuts and tropical fruits, lots of local storytelling. I had this very cool guide, Josiah, and he actually had some pretty dramatic stories. The most epic from his tale of stories, Jack, would be how the foothills used to be the main route locals would take to purposefully avoid the coastline, because it was back in the coastline pre-missionary days that cannibalism was rife.
1: Wow. Yeah.
0: And interestingly, if you look at the Guinness Book of World Records, you'll see that it was a local chief from Fiji in 1820, Ratu Udre Udre, who holds the world record for cannibalism. Apparently, he consumed 872 people.
1: Oh, by himself? Gee.
0: Yeah, apparently, and he put a stone outside his bureau for every person that he had a feed over. By the way, for more tranquil pursuits in those foothills, the Garden of the Sleeping Giant is a destination.
1: Yeah. Okay, are they good?
0: Really good. They're superb. And amazing backstory to this garden, Jack. It was a Canadian actor, Raymond Burr, who was in Perry Mason and Ironside. He founded these gardens about 50 years ago, and they sort of tumble down the foothills of the Sabintos, and he's just draped this garden with orchids and lily ponds and fruit trees and giant elephant ear plants, and it's all laced together with undulating trails, which leads up to this awesome lookout with the most enormous view stretching out to the Mamanuka Islands. So that is a really sweet spot to add, and it's only about 15 minutes from downtown Nandi.
1: Oh, great. So where's a good beach scene?
0: Yeah, I was intrigued to go back to Wailoaloa Beach. So this is that stretch of sand just behind the airport runway, and it has changed considerably in recent years because, you know, go back, say, 10 years ago, it was a very rustic haunt for backpackers on a budget. A lot of Germans, for some reason, went to Wailoa Beach on their way to New Zealand in a stopover in Nandi. Now, Wailoaloa is the buzzing hangout spot for local families. So if you want to catch a sunset with some really good beachside restaurants cranking up the music and party vibes, it is such an awesome way to mingle with Fijian families down at Wailoa. Really cool spot.
1: Oh, nice. So any other quick little tips for us for visiting and enjoying Nandi?
0: Yeah, I would say definitely add the municipal market to your checklist. It's a humdinger, and as you would expect, you've just got a monstrous rainbow of freshly picked tropical fruit on sale there year-round. Add to that some really cool local treats like the Fijians really do this well. The pineapple sticks, which are carved like lollipops. I love that. That's the kid in me. And also their fresh coconut candy. And then for architectural eye candy, one last suggestion, do not miss three

0: Siva Subramaniya Swami Temple. Its radiant towers and its intricate sculptures reach full colour saturation in the mid-morning sunshine. It's an absolute dazzler and the largest Hindu temple in the Southern Hemisphere. Oh, it will blow you away.
1: Oh, yeah. Superb. Okay, great. Fantastic, Mike. Thank you. We're going to put all of Mike's tips for enjoying a few cultural treats in Nandi in Fiji up on the Newstalk ZB website. 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I'm going to be crossing all of my fingers and toes and hoping that the Knicks get up and win the NBA championship while Mike is in town, because that would be an experience that he will never forget, no doubt. It's just gone 11:30. Here with Jack Tame on Newstalk ZB.
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0: Here's TalkZB with Jack Tame this Saturday morning, 27 to 12. Jason Pine is in this afternoon for Weekend Sport. And as if there weren't enough big sporting headlines to probe and digest, Kane Williamson overnight announced that actually he was done. Mid-tour in England, he has retired from international cricket, all forms of the game. Piney's with us this morning. What did you think, Piney?
1: Out of the blue, Jack. Yeah, out of the blue. I think most people thought, I can't speak for most people. Here's what I thought. I thought that with a 6 or 7 month period of some really mouth-watering test cricket, the England test series, India coming here, and then that tour of Australia, 4 tests in Australia, that might be the time after which Kane Williamson decided to pull stumps, if we use a cricketing analogy. Even the home test against Sri Lanka seemed to be set up for him. They're being played at Bay Oval in Seton Park. You know, that's Kane Williamson country at the back end of the next home summer. But no, none of that. And you know, the fact that, you know, he's only about 500 short of scoring 10,000 runs. But then you think to yourself, Kane Williamson has never, ever been driven by stats.
0: No.
1: I don't reckon he could tell you how many test runs he's got, but I reckon he could tell you about

0: the test victories he's been a part of, the team performances that he has in what he would call a small way contributed to. We know it's a big, big way. Where does he sit? I mean, that's probably for our listeners to decide in terms of our all-time greats. I think he and Sir Richard Hadlee both have, you know, have genuine cases to mount on that.
1: Yeah.
0: But, yeah, I think, you know, we just, I think, should just consider ourselves to be very lucky that we had Kane, his genius, his incredible ability in this game, and the successes that he was a part of, because they were plentiful, and he was right in the middle of what's been a really, really successful period for New Zealand cricket over the last 15 years.
1: Yeah, totally agree. So you'll be looking at that this afternoon, plus you'll be casting your mind forward to Super Rugby. You don't probably need to reflect on last night too much.
0: I think we need to unpack exactly what happened in the first 40 minutes in Hamilton.
1: The first 15 minutes. I mean, it just felt like, honestly, I felt like 20, 25 minutes in, it was all over. It was done. The game was over, you know?
0: Honestly, I don't know what you were like last night, but my phone was just pinging and pinging with people saying, what is going on in Hamilton? You know, when you're 42-5, you're hit at half time. It's just crazy.
1: Yeah.
0: So, yeah, we'll have a look back at that and ahead to the second semi tonight. World Cup, of course, the small matter of a FIFA World Cup. The USA play Paraguay 1 o'clock this afternoon, so we'll keep eyes on that. And Shane Smeltzer's on the show this afternoon as well.
1: Is he?
0: Yeah, owner of one of our most iconic World Cup moments, the goal against Italy 16 years ago. So,
1: was he offside?
0: No. Well,
1: we're casting our mind forward, aren't we? We're casting
0: VAR. It depends on who got that final touch, and did it come off? If it came off Winston Reid, then I think he probably potentially is offside. If it came off the Italian defender, then we're okay. But I mean, VAR wasn't around in those days, and I'm quite pleased that it wasn't, because we'll always have
1: what a moment.
0: We'll always have that moment in Nelspruit in June of 2010.
1: Yeah, I feel like I can close my eyes and picture that whole sequence. You know, like it was just that's one of the sporting moments that is absolutely kind of burned into my eternal memory, which I love.
0: Same.
1: Looking forward to that. Thank you, sir.
0: Thanks,
1: hope
0: Jack.
1: You've enjoyed the first couple of days of the World Cup. Like you say, USA Paraguay this afternoon, 1 o'clock. I think is kickoff for that one. The Americans' first home game of the World Cup, which will be interesting. Before midday, Olivia Rodrigo has a brand new album, so we'll play you a couple of songs from that, get our music reviewers' thoughts, and next up, Dawn French's brand new book.
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10: News, and no holding back. 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
12: I'm a therapist. Part of my learning was about how much dopamine raises with drugs. If we have a natural baseline, sex or alcohol raises our baseline of dopamine to about 200%. Cocaine, 350 to 400%. And meth is 1,000 to 1,250.

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2: 20 to 12 on News Talk ZB. Catherine Rains, our book reviewer, is here. Good morning.
3: Morning, Jack.
2: You are out and about today. You are going to field days for the first time. How good?
3: I know. I'm really excited, actually. I can't wait to get in there and have a really good look around.
2: What are you expecting? Is there something in particular you want to see?
3: No, I think I just want to see what it's all about. I mean, obviously it's been going for a long time and I've never made my way here, and I just thought that this was the year it was going to be, and I was going to go and have a look.
2: I feel like it's a good year to go to field days. You know, at the very least, because I'm not saying all farmers are having a great time of things at the moment, but, you know, the sector generally, if we're to step back, has had a pretty good couple of years. A lot of dairy farmers have just benefited from those Fonterra sales, so there might be a little bit more cash floating about. There'll be a few toys on display anyway.
3: Look, I'm expecting there to be a few really good toys on display, to be honest, and some really good displays of them. And it's an absolutely stunning day here too.
2: Yeah.
3: So
2: fantastic.
3: I think it'll be perfect.
2: Oh, so good. All right. Hey, two books for us this weekend, two recommendations. Let's begin with Enough by Dawn French.
3: So in this, Etta, the main character, she's 68 years of age and she's living a great life. She loves the life she has in the village that she lives and really enjoying herself. And then one day she decides to gather her family and her closest friends to at 5 a.m. in the morning, the start of the day, at the beach. And everyone thinks they're going to be there for a lovely morning at the beach enjoying a beautiful sunrise. But Etta announces that actually she intends to take her own life, not because she has a terminal illness, but simply because actually she just wants to avoid the stress and distress of old age. And she says that she's lived this fulfilled and very happy life and she doesn't need anything more from it, and she doesn't want to be a burden to her family as she ages, or even worse to her, dependent on any help. And so the story then moves from this point as her children try to change her mind and they have to confront their own feelings. Mm. And the book kind of moves back and forth in time, which sort of helps explain why Etta might have made the decision that she has. And there's a particularly amazing relationship between Etta and her granddaughter Pearl, and it's a really moving one. And the family dynamics feel incredibly realistic, and that joy and pain of loving someone and they're about to leave you. And as you'd expect from Dawn French, she tackles what's an incredibly difficult subject with humour and warmth and compassion, and the themes of the book are obviously very heavy, but it never feels overwhelming or depressing. And I think it's one of those kind of books that will very definitely spark a very interesting conversation.
2: Yeah, that sounds amazing. Okay. Yeah, thank you. So that's Enough by Dawn French. You know, when I first saw the title, I thought, oh, this might be another autobiography from Dawn French, but that does sound like an incredible story. Looking forward to reading that. Next up, Dissection of a Murder by Jo Murray.
3: So Lila Reynolds is a lawyer and she's about to embark on her first ever murder trial. And she's really shocked at how high profile this case is. So the victims are very well respected and very prominent judge. Mm. And the defendant is a guy called Jack Millman, who she has defended before but didn't successfully do so. And she's asked for her personally. But there's a few problems that she's about to come up against. She clearly doesn't have the experience for this kind of trial. And the defendant, Jack, very strangely doesn't want to talk about what's happened before the trial. And the prosecution is being led by her mentor and actually her husband, a guy called Julian. And so it's making this very difficult and interesting dynamic between them, both personally and professionally. And so there's lots of layers to this book. And while the first half moves

0: the moral ambiguity. She's thrown a stalker in there. There's great legal procedures. And like I said before, the twists and the plot line take the story to places that you would definitely not expect it to go.
1: Oh, fantastic. Okay, that's Dissection of a Murder by Jo Murray. Catherine's first pick for us this weekend, Enough by Dawn French. All of the details for those reads will be up at newstalkzb.co.nz. Have a wonderful time at Field Days, Catherine. I'm looking forward to seeing some photos of you behind some enormous tractor or something similar, and we will catch you again next weekend.
0: Thanks, Jack.
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0: I like it. I like it. That's Olivia Rodrigo. Her brand new album is called You Seem Pretty Sad for a Girl So In Love. That song's called Drop Dead. Chris Schultz, our music reviewer, has been listening and is with us this morning. Good morning.
1: Kia ora, Jack. This is what we've been waiting for. The big pop spectacle.
0: Yeah, good. I was thinking we haven't had a big pop, you know.
1: Lily Allen last year.
0: Yeah, true.
1: Well, that was the last one. It sort of grabbed everyone's attention and it got everyone, including the gossip mags, going. This is also getting the gossip mags going. I don't need to dive into any of that here. I'm interested in the music. This is Olivia Rodrigo's third album. Difficult third album. You know, you can get away with doing the same things, especially if you're a pop star, on the first two albums, and she definitely did that. She released two albums of really upbeat, 90s inspired in places, pop punk, but you know, proved that she had a way of like crafting hooks. Like, all of these albums had hooks all over them.
0: I mean, Driver's License is seriously in my absolute top echelon of pop songs. It's such a good song.
1: She also proved she could write.
0: Yeah.
1: But the third album's different. This is proving once again that she can pivot, and she can write not just pop songs, but like emotional, heart-wrenching ballads. There are a lot of those on here. I'd almost put them in the territory of someone like Paul Simon.
0: Oh, wow.
1: They're she's really trying to prove that she's here for the long term.
0: Yeah, right.
1: Which is what you want pop stars to do, right? If they're going to stick around, you know, you think about the career Madonna or Cher had. There were all these twists and turns. They pivoted all of the time. And that's what she's doing here. So there is stuff on this album that is so surprising. There's a song called Expectations later in the album, and it sounds like Talking Heads or even Split Ends. It's got these synths. It's so 80s. It's crazy. I heard that song first time, and I just thought, oh, she can go anywhere. Yeah. She can do anything now. Like, she's so clever at putting these little influences in there. The other influence is The Cure. Robert Smith is on this album. One of the songs is called The Cure. You can hear those kind of like jangly guitars all over this.

0: especially the first album. But yeah, this is where the test really begins in a sense.
1: 100%. Yeah. And she is digging deeper into well-worn territory. Hmm. It's an album about falling in love.
0: A heartbreak. Yeah.
1: The first half is about the euphoria. It's got more of the upbeat moments. The second half is about it all falling apart and the heartbreak, which is actually my preferred part of the album.
0: Yeah,
1: I think she's better. She's got a way of dropping these like. These little asides, almost like she's talking down the phone to you. She sort of talk raps and she just drops a little swear word or F-bomb in there, and it's just really well timed and really clever.
0: Yeah.
1: It's a stunner.
0: No, fantastic. So what did you give it?
1: This is getting my first 5 stars of the year, Jack.
0: Oh, how good.
1: I'm going to be hearing so this good. Blasting out of my daughter's bedroom for the next 4 months. I'm not mad at that.
0: Yeah,
1: I'm
0: great.
1: There could be a lot worse.
0: Okay, cool. So that's You Seem Pretty Sad for a Girl So In Love. We'll pick out another good track from that and play it in a couple of minutes. I'm stoked, Chris. I don't know. What was the last five-star album you gave?
1: I don't know that I've ever given you one.
0: Was it Lily Allen?
1: Maybe.
0: This could be your first. Yeah, how good. I'm glad, because you see, producer Heidi was rolling her eyes and teasing me for admitting that I like it.
1: Fine.
0: Of course, not totally. It's to be expected. It's a mark of excellent taste,
1: exactly.
0: I think. You know? Yeah.
1: Yes.
0: Great. We're going to have a bit more of a listen in a couple of minutes to You Seem Pretty Sad for a Girl So In Love. You can find more of Chris, of course, on his Substack, Boiler Room. It's 8 to 12 on News Talk ZB.

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1: The Nick Scali half-yearly clearance is on now, with everything reduced across the entire Nick Scali range. Everything is reduced during the half-yearly clearance. On now at Nick Scali, Wado Park, Mount Wellington and St. Luke's.
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0: Righto, thank you so much for joining us on Newstalk ZB this morning, for sending through all of your communications. Everything from our show is on our very fancy new website, newstalkzb.co.nz/Jack, if you want to take a wee shortcut and go straight through to our show page. Jason Pine is in this afternoon with Weekend Sport, looking at Kane Williamson's somewhat shock retirement from international cricket overnight, plus the Football World Cup, and of course the second Super Rugby semi-final, the Canes and the Blues, 7 o'clock this evening. Thanks to my wonderful producer Heidi for guiding us through the morning. We're going to leave you with Olivia Rodrigo from her new album, You Seem Pretty Sad, for a girl so in love. This song is Expectations. I'll see you next week.

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10: It's 12 midday. I'm Sandy Hodge. Officials from the US and Iran say they're closing in on an agreement to end the conflict. Despite having agreed a ceasefire in April, the two nations have exchanged intermittent fire, including two rounds of tit-for-tat strikes this week. BBC correspondent Bernd Abusman Jr. says this deal would see Iran give up its enriched uranium and the Strait of Hormuz would reopen.
11: Quite significantly, the official also said that it would require kind of a lasting peace, which in practice means that Iran would have to stop funding proxy militias, for example, Hezbollah in Lebanon.
10: Fog is still causing significant disruption at Auckland Airport. Restrictions are in place while 28 domestic flights have been cancelled and 21 delayed. International flights are not affected. Meanwhile, Wellington Airport is getting back to business as usual after a fire broke out in the domestic terminal yesterday evening. A spokesperson says travellers have been rebooked on alternative flights, but there may be some flow-on disruptions. A timely reminder to know your stuff when booking travel insurance. The Insurance and Financial Services Ombudsman Scheme wants to remind travellers of the limits of travel insurance as fuel shortages lead to more flight cancellations. It says a lot of policies exclude cover for airline cancellations, except in limited circumstances like mechanical failure or strike. Ombudsman Karen Stevens says people should know exactly what they want in a policy and keep this in mind before they book.
12: Not when they're ready to make a claim and not when they're in circumstances where they've already got to Abu Dhabi, for example.
10: A motorcyclist was taken to hospital in a critical condition after crashing at Wairā Valley overnight. Emergency services were called to the scene near the intersection of Wairā and Target Roads about 7:45pm. Initial indications suggest the bike is the only vehicle involved. Liftoff for SpaceX stock. Shares in the rocket, satellite and data centre company have jumped to around $160 US on its first day of trading, officially making Elon